0: some incorrect things, like a couple of guys from Minneapolis who supposedly were in the group, not at the time. All right, so that's that was Mike and Elmwood's request, though, and Mike apparently has an update. All right, well, and we want to hear it too. So, Mike, welcome back to WGN Radio.
1: Yeah, Wally, thank you for the request. My wife, she finished her therapy under vertigo.
0: Okay.
1: And they the last session, they gave her, they kind of massaged her neck with some, like a massager, and they put some kind of electrode on it to see how her muscles and everything worked, and then they had her lay down and everything, to see what, where, you know, move a certain way and see where she gets dizzy. But they asked her, other than that, they said, well, how do you feel otherwise? I feel fine. So they, she only had like four sessions, and they released her.
0: Okay.
1: You know.
0: Well, so now, and, since then, has she had any attacks?
1: Not that I know of.
0: Good.
1: Not that I know of.
0: Good.
1: What's that?
0: That's good.
1: Just on her muscles, you know, her back of her neck kind of hurts because they really kind of worked it in, you know. And she said she felt good once I got done, but then, you know, I think a couple of days later, I think her neck was bothering her, but that could be from, you know, something that they worked. It hasn't been worked probably in years, you know.
0: Well, but, here's here's hoping she has no more vertigo.
1: I hope not either, Raleigh, because I'll tell you, it's something when you're sitting there and the room is spinning and you're not.
0: Oh, believe me, I know firsthand, yes.
1: But I appreciate the request being played, and I get you on every night.
0: Well, it's great to have you listening, and I'm so glad your wife's doing better. Keep us posted. Hopefully it's only good news from here on out.
1: I will do, and I'll call you again for a couple of requests.
0: Sounds good. Thanks. Appreciate it.
1: You're welcome. Take care.
0: All right. So, well, that's a good story. Hopefully that will continue. So we have Laura in Willowbrook. Welcome back to WGN Radio. How you doing, Laura?
2: I'm doing great, Rally.
0: Good.
2: I'll tell you, I'm about my medical issue, but I really found it kind of funny driving around my neighborhood. There's a sign, Muddy Waters Park.
0: Oh.
2: And I love his music. And I wanted to request any song that you would like. And I just, where did they get this? Why is he in a park named in my area?
0: Right. Absolutely. Muddy Waters MX in East Moline. So he died in his sleep in Westmont in 1983, I think, and taken from there to Good Sam and Downers Grove. But, you know, why not? As far as that goes,
2: yeah.
0: So they a couple of years after his death, they Chicago designated about a block section of East 43rd near his home the honorary Muddy Waters Drive, and that was part of the Chicago Blues Festival. And but why the park? And then of course the first thing you think is, is it the same Muddy Water? How could it not be? So let's try to find out about the park.
2: Yeah, I'm interested in that.
0: Yeah.
2: And how to get started anyway.
0: Yeah.
2: You know?
0: Yeah. I absolutely don't know. He had songs like Walking Through the Park, but I don't know if it was a park in particular. Let's... Yeah. Yeah, why there?
2: That's cool. Well, thank you very much.
0: Well, yeah, I'm glad that you called. Thanks. Well, I'll look that up. I'm very curious. Hopefully I'll know by the time the news is over. Appreciate it.
2: All right. Howie, thank you.
0: All right. So, Muddy Waters Park. All right. Let's find out. And then we'll get back to, we've got Chris, we've got Robert, we've got Brian, and room for you two on WGN Radio.

0: WGN Radio. I'm Raleigh James, and there it is. The Blackbirds, having nothing to do with pies or birds as far as that goes, but that's because, of course, Donald Byrd. And boy, was he ever accomplished. And I think the last thing he did was teaching in the D.C. area at Howard. But he was, you know, quite the composer, American jazz trumpeter and band leader and all that. But he wound up in his spare time going to school, like a lot. He got a master's of education at Manhattan School of Music. And then he wound up getting a law degree from Howard and a doctorate from Columbia. And he taught in the 60s in particular at a number of schools, Rutgers, NCCU, and like I say, Howard, and formed the Blackbirds. And so that was the deal. Originally from Detroit, went to Cass. Yes, Cass Polytech, same as Diane Ross, when she was still Diane Ross. All right, so 888-876-5593, 8888 Raleigh. And let's see, I will get Laura's request. Oh, we're going to get to Johnny here in a moment, Johnny Goen, because John said he's running out of time. Aren't we all? I'll tell you what. Now, here is the deal. So I look up, I almost choke saying this. I look up Muddy Waters Park, thinking, well, let me go to like an official source, Parks Commission and all that. And I get to some site, I'm not even going to name it, but it tells me that it's named Muddy Waters because Muddy Waters was born nearby. Now, this was quite a shock to me and everybody else in Clarksdale, Mississippi, where he lived from the time he was born until he was about 30. Then he moved to Chicago. The reason I went to several other sites is because the last 10 years of his life, he lived nearby, and the Park Commission thought it would be nice to name it after him. And it's actually kind of funny when you think of Muddy Waters because it's a flood control park. So there you have the story. And it was a tribute to Muddy, and they did a number of other parks as well. But yeah, the one that said he was born nearby, I'm like, man, I tell you what, they'll write anything on the internet. So Johnny in Austin, welcome back to, wait a minute here, Magic Twanger's out of commission again. Well, now, this is terrible. It was working moments ago. Maybe if I shake it, I don't know. Ah, here we go. So, Johnny, welcome back to WGN Radio.
1: Sound like you got a technical day like mine.
0: Oh, it's ridiculous. I'm not even going to talk about it. I've got some type of a broadband storm that's lowering my speed and ping time. And well, anyway, yes, it's one of those things.
1: Yeah, I've been going through the same thing. My point was, I've been working on this Jackie Wilson interview, and I got to think, and I just turned on your show because I've been involved in all this, but has anybody brought up the fact that Jackie Wilson was born on this date?
0: Yesterday.
1: In 19...
0: Yes, we talked about it yesterday.
1: Oh, did you?
0: Yes. Just in passing. And then I said, yes, I would play something, but it wouldn't be any of his ballads because, you know, as much as I love, absolutely love his up-tempo stuff, his ballads, oh, man, I run.
1: Oh, you don't care for him?
0: None of them.
1: Oh, okay. I got you. Well, I just I've got this interview that I did with him on the phone. I didn't ever meet him, but I did it on the phone when he was at Channel 11 in Houston back.
0: Uh-huh.
1: And I recorded this. I've got the tape. I found the raw tape.
0: Good.
1: And it's on good tape, not the back treated stuff you got to bake.
0: Yeah, right. Shamrock. Yes, I understand.
1: I've got it. Yeah, in my hand, and it was. I recorded this with him on April 10th of 1974.
0: Uh-huh.
1: For KLVI in Beaumont, Texas.
0: Okay.
1: There was a guy and myself that did a two-man oldie show on Saturday on KLVI 560 in Beaumont.
0: Okay.
1: And we did Jackie Wilson was one of our guests. We had Hank Ballard, Bill Doggett.
0: Ah.
1: Talking about how Honky Tonk came along. I think I sent you interview several years ago. But with regard to Jackie Wilson, he's real special to a lot of people. And there's this gentleman that's got this Facebook on Jackie named, his name is Will Howard out of Alabama somewhere.
0: Okay.
1: And anyway, he is Jackie Wilson to the max. And there's pictures and everything, all kind of links to Jackie Wilson stuff. I mean, this guy's got a passion for Jackie Wilson and a real story about how he learned about Jackie Wilson through his mother when he was 10 years old.
0: Uh-huh.
1: This guy, Will Howard. and he discovered him when he was a little boy, and he said the day that Jackie Wilson passed, which was back in 84 sometime, he said his mother just, oh my gosh, Jackie Wilson is gone, he's died, and little Will, 10 years old, he said, who is Jackie Wilson? She said, well, you got Prince, and you've got so-and-so, but and you got Michael Jackson, but we had Jackie Wilson. And so he said, well, I didn't know anything about Jackie Wilson. He said, well, his mother said, he's slim, trim, and had it all.
0: Mm-hmm.
1: And so she had a collection of his music, so this young Will Howard, who was in like the fifth grade in Huntsville, Alabama at the time, started listening to his music.
0: Uh-huh.
1: And fell in love with the music of Jackie Wilson back when he was a little kid. And it's been his passion ever since. So he created this site on Facebook called Jackie Wilson Music and A&D Memories. And it's certainly a sight to see if you love Jackie Wilson. And I wanted to ask you,
0: Let me just interrupt. I find it interesting that his mother was upset over Jackie's death, which was January of 84. I was elated from the standpoint of for him.
1: Oh, that.
0: Because
1: yes.
0: This man collapsed in September of 75 at the Latin Casino in Cherry Hill. I don't know that he ever came out of the coma, but he certainly was incapacitated. And that was the longest 8 years of anybody's life. And, you know, what a tragic event. But, man, 8 years in that condition, that was just horrible. Now, the next thing is you're aware of Bobby Brooks Wilson, right?
1: Bobby who?
0: Bobby Brooks Wilson.
1: I am not.
0: He's Jackie's son.
1: Oh.
0: And he was given up at birth, and he was in the foster care system in South Carolina, and he was absolutely unaware of his biological father. He was in the Navy. He began singing in Hawaii, and what happened while he was in Hawaii is other musicians and the fans and all that said, you know, you sound and look exactly like Jackie Wilson. So a DNA test eventually confirmed that that is his biological father. So
1: his name is Bobby Brooks Wilson.
0: Yes, and he tours with shows. Jackie Wilson, The Legend Continues, Bobby Brooks Wilson, Red Tie Tour, and there's a documentary, The Last Teardrop.
1: I haven't seen. Is that like how old is that? I've never heard it.
0: Yeah,
1: I've heard of it.
0: It's in the last decade, I think. But now, not to be confused with Jackie Wilson Jr., who actually was Jackie's son from his first marriage, but he died in 1970 when he was 16. And he had other children as well, but only Bobby Brooks Wilson has pursued a career and touring like that. And you can see him. There are YouTube clips of him, Mr. Entertainment, Bobby Brooks Wilson, and all that. So you can look at that.
1: There's also somebody that I keep running across, and I don't know if you know who he is, but I don't know how to pronounce his name. It's like Blaze apostrophe Michael Lizmore, Lizzie, Emore, I think.
0: Yeah, I always thought it was Blase because of the way it's pronounced, but Blase Lizmore. Yeah, and
1: yeah.
0: He was from Jacksonville. As far as that, but I don't know all that much about
1: him.
0: He was on Capitol for a while.
1: Oh! I think I saw that.
0: Yeah.
1: But anyway, he is a big fan of Jackie Wilson. He was a big Garland Green fan and everything. And he listens to the Sunday show.
0: Oh, great!
1: I want to mention him, but I don't know how to pronounce his name.
0: Well, I'm sure if you go ahead, again, go to YouTube, because there are a lot of clips, including him being interviewed and including other stuff like that. There's one on that Facebook site, Keep Our Music Alive, that thing. His name is Michael Lizmore. I have a very strong feeling that's an audio, so you can probably hear when they say Blaze or Blase, whichever it is. But yeah.
1: I'm trying to get in touch with, well, anyway, I'm going to put a special together with him, bottom line, and I plan to do it this week, and I'm like,
0: Okay, I just looked it up, and it is Blase, so just like I thought. And of course, that's that's kind of weird because, of course, to be blasé is to be unimpressed, indifferent, you know, bored, all those things. So, but it is apparently they say it's blasé. Now, of course, this is the internet, so who knows?
1: Yeah. Well, the thing is, I planned to do this special on Jackie Wilson because I grew up on his music and I love it too. And with the ballads, I understand. Some I loved, some I wasn't so hot about. But anyway, I like the up-tempo stuff, of course. But I went and found this original master tape that I have here, and then when I went in the studio and tried to put all this together, I mean, it was just overwhelming. And I'm like, I can't have this ready by this week. I can't.
0: So then don't.
1: Well, I'm not because I want it to be complete, and I'd like to get somebody like Michael Lismore on there with me, and I'd like to get, of course, Will Howard, who has the site on Facebook, Jackie Wilson Music and Memories.
0: Okay.
1: That you know, and so I'd like, you know, if I do something, I'd like to do it to completion.
0: Right.
1: And if I hurry something up and throw it together, that's not the way I work.
0: Well, you know, no reason to. You can play one of the Jackie Wilson records, mention that it was his birthday, and mention what you're working on. Do a pre-tease.
1: Were you a Jackie Wilson fan?
0: Like I say, the up-tempo stuff, absolutely. Big time.
1: What was your favorite?
0: You know, it changes from time to time, but, you know, You Keep Me Walking was one of them, but that's not the absolute favorite. Let me think about this, because there are so many, and I like them. I like It's So Fine. I like My Heart Is Calling. The Joke Is Not on Me.
1: Oh, God, I just love that one. Love it.
0: Yeah, You Got Me Walking, you know, Am I the Man? That might be that might be my favorite, Am I the Man? I don't know, but I'm just, in my mind, I'm going through all the songs, and there's a number of them that are good, but, you know, like Why Can't You Be Mine is really nice, but, yeah, I'll go with Am I the Man right now, but it'll change.
1: But you know what, after he did Higher and Higher.
0: Yeah.
1: He put out one called Since You Showed Me How to Be Happy.
0: Uh-huh.
1: And that thing just blew me away.
0: So play it.
1: You know it?
0: Yeah, but play it on the show.
1: Oh, I am. But I just kind of got overwhelmed because I'd found this tape. And you know what it's like.
0: Hang on a minute. Don't go anywhere. Stay right where you are. Because John says I got to stop talking right this minute, so I am on WGN Radio.

0: done. WGN Radio, I'm Raleigh James. It is a great song, but I've only got a couple minutes left to talk to Johnny this hour. But yes, since you show me how to be happy, how could that be a bad record? Carl Davis produced it and Gerald Sims co-wrote it. It's got everything going for it. So this week on soulofthecity.net, there'll be a little Jackie Wilson and maybe a tease for coming Jackie Wilson. But what else we got happening?
1: It's too early to tell you because we're all wrapped up. And that's why I said I've been dealing with technical stuff all day long because, you know, going through and finding an old tape and then getting a reel-to-reel that works and then tracing down hum and all this kind of crap. I mean, it's just I feel like, man, I'm getting squeezed here, and I don't do well if I feel that way. I've got to do it, you know,
0: relax and forget about it. Just play the stuff you like.
1: I might do Johnny Taylor this week. I don't know.
0: All right.
1: But thanks to you and all your listeners. Really, really thank you. I've had some very, very great response from your vast audience.
0: So soulofthecity.net, Sunday night, 6 p.m. to midnight. And if you can't get it,
1: by the way, thank you. Last week when I called you, we weren't on the air at all when I was talking about all that.
0: Right, absolutely. But it was on the stream. So
1: it was on the stream.
0: Yes. So absolutely. And if for some reason Soul of the City doesn't work because .net doesn't work, if you've got an aggregator or whatever, HoustonRadioPlatinum.com will get you there. So Central Time, 6 to midnight, Sunday, Johnny Goins, Labor of Love. And it's just terrific. So thank you. Thank you.
1: Well, that was well said. I'm too tired to have said it myself.
0: All right. Talk to you soon. Better luck.
1: Okay, thank you, Raleigh. Right, Good night to you and all your friends.
0: All right, absolutely. Yeah, boy, I'll tell you what, not only finding a reel-to-reel, but finding it in the right format. You know, you find out you've got a quarter-track tape, you got a half-track machine, yes, got all that and more. So I feel for Johnny. So we'll pick it up right there with another hour of this on WGN Radio.

0: WGN Radio, I'm Raleigh James, and there it is, A Lover Please, Clyde McFatter, 1962 on Mercury. If you look at the label, it'll say for the writer Bill Swan, and yep, that's Billy Swan. He was a teen in Cape Girardeau, Missouri when he wrote it. So yes, decade later, I can help and all that kind of stuff. All right, so 888-876-5593, and we got Brian in Seneca. What's up tonight, Brian?
1: Not much. How are you doing, Raleigh?
0: Can't complain.
1: I had a request, and hopefully if you can get to it more quickly than you have to pass requests, it might still make sense to the audience.
0: Oh, well, what is it?
1: Bye Bye Blackbird by Red Fox.
0: Oh, God. All right.
1: It is safe, especially during the Hours of Refuge. You could even play it on Wally Phillips if he was still around. And Red Fox is an amazingly good singer.
0: Yeah, he used...
1: But he puts his own little twist on the lyrics, too.
0: Yeah, he was on the Dutu label for quite a while, and some of it were the party records, but some of it was absolutely singing, so sure. All right, I will look for that.
1: Yes, and if you can add a dedication to the request, it's still hanging out there.
0: Okay. Which one?
1: That would be the Train song by Vashti Bunyan.
0: Oh, you were the one who wanted that. All right, because we played the 17 pink elephant thing. And all right, so, and I didn't know who it was because I blamed it on someone else. And all right, so the Train song, Vashti Bunyan, British folk singer. Yes, I saw 17 pink sugar elephants. Yes, all right, so yeah, hopefully you didn't miss that. And we'll do the Train song.
1: No, I heard it.
0: Okay. And who do you want it for?
1: If I can get away with it now, if I can't get away with it, I'll accept no as an answer gratefully, but my dedication would be to Brandon Johnson.
0: Why not? Of course, this shows you what I know. I don't know who Brandon Johnson is. So now I got to look that up, I guess. All right. I will do so. All right, Brian, thanks for calling.
1: Thank you. Bye.
0: So, all right, so who's Brandon Johnson? Let me get away with it. Is there a problem with that? Why don't I know these things? Brandon Johnson is an American politician and former educator who since served as the 57th mayor of Chicago. I don't know. Shows you what I tell you. There's no politics on this show. Since 2023, has served as the 57th mayor of Chicago. A member of the Democratic Party, he previously served on the Cook County Board of Commissioners from 2018 to 2023. All right. Well, there you go. Yeah. No wonder, Brian. What do you mean she doesn't know? No, I don't know. So, yeah. Who is it in? I'll never forget. In Denver, there was a woman who was the local rep. And I remember when I was on KOA, I had to do this interview with her and Mike Rosen, who was the real political guy at KOA. And I remember asking before the show, what party is she? And he almost fell over. All right. Well, hey, so what are we going to do here? Robert is in LaGrange. Welcome to WGN Radio. Hello, Robert.
2: Hello, Raleigh.
0: What's up?
2: Yeah, I wanted to know your opinion or your reason why on the old turntable, why the 16 and two-third RPM speed didn't last very long.
0: Well,
2: 16 and 2/3.
0: Yeah, right, yeah, right. Well, the size of it alone was, you know, the transcription discs, it was fine for that. But, you know, at 16 and 2/3, you're not going to get much in the way of quality as far as that. So I'd say quality and size. Again, the transcription discs, like I've got a bunch of old 16 inches, like radio station jingles and things like that, or commercials. But they weren't used. They were called transcription discs. Whole radio shows, you know, you'd play that, you know, like, here's the Green Hornet, side one, side two, you know, that kind of thing. But it just, it more than outlived its usefulness. It says turntables here. I thought we were going to have the argument of belt versus direct, and I always go direct. I wouldn't dare think of a belt-driven turntable.
2: Oh, sure, yeah, yeah.
0: You'd be surprised how many people do.
2: Yeah. Well, okay. Could I throw in a couple of requests?
0: Why not? Let's get our sheet out.
2: All right. Since we were on Jackie Wilson, I'd like to request one of my favorites, Reed Petite.
0: Oh yes, absolutely.
2: Yeah. And And another man with a great voice, I thought, Roy Orbison. One of my favorites by him was Blue Angel.
0: Okay. Sha-la-la.
2: Yeah.
0: All right.
2: Yeah.
0: All right.
2: Yeah.
0: You got
2: okay,
0: it.
2: Okay.
0: All right. Good deal. Thanks.
2: Okay,
0: appreciate
2: well,
0: it.
2: Sure.
0: All right.
2: Bye-bye now.
0: And, of course, Reed Petit wasn't invented for the Jackie Wilson record. It was a phrase in parlance before that. You probably could, if you had to blame any one person, go to Louis Jordan. And, of course, Berry Gordy co-wrote it, and that's really what started Jackie Wilson as a solo act. All right, so 888-876-5593 is 8888-Raleigh. And Kimberly, welcome back to WGN Radio. Are you there, Kimberly? No, we've lost Kimberly. All right. I don't know. Hopefully she's doing well and everybody else has as well. So Chris is in South Carolina. Chris, what are we doing tonight?
3: Hey, how's it going?
0: All right. What's up?
3: Nothing much. I just called to tell you about the Capitol Theater in Lawrence in my neighboring county.
0: Okay.
3: That opened up in 1926.
0: Okay, and still going strong?
3: Yeah, it's still going strong. It's run by the city of Lawrence, and they show movies, like free movies, every two Fridays in a month.
0: Okay.
3: Yeah, and, you know, they've been closed since 64, and then they reopened in 2005.
0: Well, hopefully it's not moldy.
3: Oh, yeah, because Lawrence, they still have two antique movie theaters. That's one of them is barely operating, and the other one's not. You know the Echo Theater, the story about that.
0: No, what's the deal with the Echo Theater? I'll bite.
3: You know, it was a redneck shop, and
0: all right,
3: and the Reverend bought the building out, and
0: okay,
3: they haven't done anything about it.
0: Okay. All right. Is this the one in Easley?
3: In Lawrence.
0: Oh, in Lawrence. Okay. All right. Yeah. Good enough.
3: Yeah. And the Echo Theater is empty right now. It's, like, condemned.
0: Yeah, it's interesting. I know that, like many things throughout the South in the day, it was segregated, but that wasn't the part. It was the deal that the Nazi Party and the KKK had their Aryan Nations World Congress there. Oh, my dear God.
3: Yeah, it was a redneck shop there.
0: Literally.
3: 1996 to 2012.
0: Right, the world-famous redneck shop. They actually said that. So let me ask you, when you've got something like that where they're coming out in the open and they're selling racist material and they're headquarters for white supremacists, what did people in the town think of this?
3: They did not like it. They wanted them out of there, and they made a movie called Burden with Forrest Whitaker playing Reverend David Kennedy.
0: Okay.
3: Well, yeah, it was a nightmare when they came in there and bought up that old movie theater, an antique movie theater. And why would you put a divided store in there back in those days where people are united?
0: Yeah, because you could, because they got it cheaply, no doubt. And now, interestingly, I'm sure that while they were around, they were absolutely humiliating and terrorizing local citizens. This is just hideous. As far as that goes, why do you think they picked that area of South Carolina, let alone the Echo? Why do you think they picked it?
3: I don't know. They probably don't have a clue. They just want to get their word out.
0: Well, I'm glad to hear that.
3: Yeah, you know, there have been a lot of prank calls at that redneck shop, too.
0: Oh, I'm sure. I'm sure. Now, in terms of, thank God it went away in 2012, but how did it disappear? I mean, what caused it to dissolve?
3: What caused it to dissolve? They was evicted by the owner of the building that the former Klan member Michael Burton gave.
0: Oh, no, wait, whoa, whoa. You're telling me that the owner of the building was a former Klan member? Okay, well, that would explain how they got there, but what caused this owner to have a change of heart?
3: because he didn't want to be associated with the Triple K, and he talked to him because he was homeless and he was hungry.
0: Mm-hmm. That's
3: he wanted a roof over his head.
0: Okay. And I guess it was pretty much nothing for a while. And what, it's now New Beginning Ministry, the Baptists?
3: Yeah, the building's still empty. It still has echo on the thing.
0: Yeah, I've seen the pictures.
3: I think the echo, it closed in 1983 as a movie theater.
0: Yeah, right. That's,
3: and it was vacant all that time.
0: Right, and I know they've got the Echo Project. I don't know how that's going or what they're planning to do with it, but I've heard
3: they
0: that
3: haven't done probably nothing to it.
0: Yeah, yeah, that's pretty much what I thought. What a story.
3: Yeah,
0: how amazing.
3: Media circus.
0: Yeah, oh, it's a circus, all right, I'll tell you what. I'm very pleased that the residents of Lawrence didn't embrace it.
3: Oh, like it has a sign that says that anyone offends you, leave. If any of this stuff offends you, leave. And they put that notice on that door.
0: Yeah. Wow. All right.
3: Yeah.
0: So
3: and,
0: that's...
3: the Capitol area, but they more of a... Like, their theater's okay, and it's been vacant since 64, and then they reopened it in 2005.
0: Huh. All right.
3: And their first movie they shown was Charlie's Aunt.
0: Okay.
3: When opening.
0: All right.
3: Yeah,
0: fascinating.
3: I'm planning to go there because, you know, they showed the original Fly movies at that theater, the Vincent Price one.
0: Uh-huh.
3: Yeah, I looked that on the old periodical newspapers in Lawrence.
0: Uh-huh.
3: Yeah. Because, you know, they have a balcony, too, where it was segregated because theaters back then was segregated, and they had to go on that side door, that stairwell that
0: yeah.
3: to the balcony.
0: Yeah.
3: All theaters were like that back then in the South.
0: Yeah. Well, unfortunately, sadly, that's historically accurate of most of the South, unconscionable segregation. But you usually don't have it culminating in being the redneck shop. So, fascinating. Well, I guess it's moved from meeting space for hate to now it's a cultural deal, and that's nice. All right.
3: And it's an abandoned building, and nobody's using it right now.
0: Yeah. Well, it'll be interesting to see what New Beginning Missionary Baptist Church ultimately does with it. I'll try to check out Burden. I know it was out about, 6 years ago, and never paid
3: yeah,
0: it any
3: I got
0: attention.
3: The DVD of it. I watched it last week.
0: Uh-huh.
3: Yeah, it's a good movie to watch.
0: Yeah, just horrible. Human nature. The human condition.
3: Yeah.
0: I don't even like to think about it. That's why we don't talk about anything that matters. I think I saw that the building had been condemned a year ago, and so that
3: it is.
0: All right. So in order for them to use it, they would have to do an awful lot of work, and I guess that's what the Echo Project is about.
3: Yeah, I'll go through the city of Lawrence.
0: Wow. All right.
3: Yeah. So that building is just like a time bomb. Like, you walk in there, anything can happen.
0: Well, sure.
3: Yeah.
0: All right. Well, interesting information.
3: Popcorn machine and stuff going.
0: Well, yeah, I would suspect so. I would also think some of the infrastructure was gone as well, which is the problem there. They removed a lot of the interior through a demolition permit. And so I don't think they ever got a permit to renovate it. So I'd say from a public safety standpoint, the city is going to make sure that it's not used unless the Echo Project can go through whatever they need to make it structurally sound.
3: Yeah.
0: Okay. Interesting. Yeah. I'm glad you told me about it. Had no idea. I'm gonna look for that documentary. Thank you. Thanks for the call, Chris.
3: You're welcome.
0: Appreciate it.
3: Thank you so much, Raleigh.
0: Okay, bye. Yeah, that is fascinating to me. Yeah, I've never understood any of it. But yeah, the KKK has to take it over for a tribute to hate. Yeah, Too much time on your hands all the way around. Well, some things just stick in your mind. That's the title of Vashti Bunyan's album. That has all her singles and demos on it between, say, 64 and 67, which would include the request that Brian had, and we'll play it next on WGN Radio.

0: from the album Just Stick in Your Mind. Some Things Just Stick in Your Mind, singles and demos, Vashti Bunyan. And that was what Brian wanted to play for the mayor. So there, I swear, I don't pay attention to this stuff. Last time I checked, it was Lori Lightfoot. And this guy's been in what, since 2023? Look, I've been busy. All right, so there you have it. And there was various pictures of him online. And, you know, obviously I assume you approve your photo stills, but there was one that literally looked like he was being electrocuted, like he had his finger in the light socket. And I thought, and why did he say that? And, you know, like I say, it's a publicity show. Why did he say that one was okay? So I guess trying to make a point that I just didn't see. So there you have it for Brian and the mayor. So 888-876-5593. Eduardo in Tampa, welcome back to WGN Radio.
1: Hey, Raleigh. Let me request a song here before I talk a little bit about young people being more involved in activity, especially since we got the U.S. soccer thing coming up. Sonny Rollins, I'm going to request a Sonny Rollins song, Paul's Pal.
0: Okay.
1: Yeah, I think it's 1956, if I'm not mistaken.
0: Okay.
2: You're already
0: I forgot about this. I'm in the news. Hang on. Don't go away.
1: Oh, yeah. Okay.
0: Yeah. Forgot completely about the news. So, yeah, obviously I don't listen to it or I'd know who was the mayor.

0: trick deep in here.
1: WGN Radio, I'm Raleigh James, and yes, it's Muddy Waters, and that was Laura's request, Park or Not, fine song. Got my mojo working, actually a flip side, On Chess, the 45 in 1957, fine song. All right, now, we were interrupted by the news because I wasn't paying attention. Well, that's sort of my theme song, isn't it? And I was about to welcome Eduardo on the air. I did off the air, but we'll welcome again officially, so now you're on the air. Eduardo, welcome back to WGN Radio.
2: Yeah, so I don't know if you heard my request. So Sonny Rollins, Paul's Pal.
1: Okay, Sonny Rollins. No, I just wrote this down. Yeah. Okay, but okay,
2: like,
1: yes.
2: Like 1956.
1: Okay, got it.
2: Yeah. Yeah, I was listening to some of his songs over the weekend.
1: Nice.
2: Yeah. Yeah, I was going to talk a little bit about the young people. And I'm glad we got the World Cup because this gets young people, young kids excited. They said that 14 million more playing soccer than before. That was 10 million. So that's great to hear. One of the weekend CBS shows had a thing where they showed these young people where they put the electronic devices to the side and they were at the table, you know, socializing, playing games and all that with other young people. So that's great to see because there's one stat that I thought was very disappointing, and that 40% of people that graduate, when they go to work, that degree doesn't even apply to what they're working at.
1: Well, of course not. But remember, originally, universities and colleges, more to the point, were not meant for vocational education. They weren't meant to prepare you for a job. They were mostly liberal arts college for the more upper crust people to give them a well-rounded view of society. Not like we're preparing you for a job, but of course, over the years, it became exactly that. And I'd say the majority of majors probably in the colleges of arts and sciences do not make you employable. You know, if you're a history major or an English lit major or sociology major, that's not going to get you in the door for a job. So the question is, why are you going? You know, and the explosion toward college really started in the early 60s and, of course, was exacerbated tremendously by Vietnam. Everybody was majoring in, I don't want to go to war, and who could blame them? So enrollment was almost a de facto thing. If you were male in the mid-60s, latter 60s, you were going to go to college because you got that 2S deferment, you know, but other than they also had educationally a real move, and I thought this was insane, away from voc-tech education in the high schools. It was seen somehow of like lower classes. I'll tell you what a plumber makes today certainly is a lot more than anybody who majored in English or literature. But nonetheless, the voc-tech thing fell out of favor in many cases. I don't think it's good. I hope we're returning to it.
2: Yeah, there was that famous, well, I don't know if it's famous, but anybody living on the South side like I ever did, it was close to 26th and Cal, where the jail was, but 31st and Kedzie, they had the Washburn.
1: Uh-huh.
2: It was called Washburn Trade School, something like that. But I know the first word was Washburn.
1: Uh-huh.
2: Anybody that's from the South side, they know about Washburn.
1: Yeah, no, it's exactly what it was, Washburn Trade School, and it closed in 93, and it opened a year later as part of the community colleges.
2: Okay.
1: But it was... it was great. And, you know, like I mentioned before, Donald Byrd went to Cass Polytech in Chicago, which also was great. These were wonderful opportunities for kids.
2: You know what else they mentioned? The word networking. And I got to tell you, that's an interesting word, networking. They said they found more jobs networking. I got to tell you, my real estate agent, when I moved from Chicago to Tampa, was networking.
1: Well, I'm a big believer in that. I certainly in careers like, for instance, broadcasting, where, you know, there's no real measure of that is objective. It's all subjective. You know, it's one person's opinion that something's good or not more than anything else. And I always said from early on, the bank account you need if you're going to be in radio is a bank account of contacts. And I never once in my 32 cities and 50 radio stations never once got a job without a direct conduit. It was okay. Either somebody I knew or somebody that I knew, but it was never just send a tape. Absolutely not.
2: Or looking something up somewhere.
1: Well, there was no internet, of course, or anything like that. But you know, when you were looking, then, you'd go to the newsstands that they used to have and buy the newspapers from all over the country, and you'd read the trades to see what was open or what wasn't. But you know, I've mentioned many times that I got to WIBC in Indianapolis, where I had no business being on that radio station. I clearly wasn't good enough. But I was a female with a first phone, you know, an engineering license, and the desire to work late nights. And I used to joke that, you know, I could have been speaking Farsi on the tape and they would have hired me. While that's true, the real reality is no, because I had a conduit. I had somebody

0: But if you do have the goods, the difference between getting the job and not is who do you know? Period.
1: Yeah.
0: And I don't think it's different today. Certainly it's not in media. I don't know about other fields because I've never tried to get a job in another field.
1: Mm-hmm. Yeah, those are very, very good points.
0: Yeah, so I'm sure that in more objective, professions where it literally can be measured, the success rate, even sales, I guess, that's one thing. But anything subjective, you know, like being a talent, if you will, that's completely subjective. You better know people.
1: Yeah. What's your, I'm going to leave you because we're shutting down, you know, you're calling us on 15 minutes and, I mean, there's still tomorrow and Thursday. Okay. What's your schedule? Because I know you got the Stanley Cup.
0: Tomorrow is a full show starting at 10 and Thursday is a slight delay for the Stanley Cup, depending. Of course, they could go into double overtime or something or whatever they call it.
1: Right.
0: And it'd be really late. But for right now, like tonight, we pretty much got in on time. I think we're 15 minutes late.
1: Oh, yeah. Yeah. Pretty good. Yeah. Okay, Riley. Well, again, thank you.
0: I'll look forward to it. Thanks. Appreciate it. Yep. Yeah, and I, to the best of my knowledge, there's nothing tomorrow. I haven't looked at the schedule, but I will, so that I'm not blindsided by that. But in the meantime, we have, what is with my magic twanger tonight? We have Kimberly and Dalton, who has called back. All right, Kimberly, what's up tonight?
2: Can you hear me this time?
0: I hear you fine.
2: Okay. Hi. I had two questions and one short story.
0: Okay.
2: The one question is, we had static when you played that song with Hushabye. Was that the name of it, and who did it? Because it's perfect for the baby.
0: The Mystics, M-Y-S-T-I-C-S, Mystics, and
2: Mystics.
0: The song is Hushabye, okay. One word. It was on Lori, and I'm sure that's on YouTube.
2: Oh, sure, I'll look that up.
0: Okay.
2: And then we didn't have you on the first half hour. We thought you were delayed tonight, so... Did you happen to play the song for my granddaughter, or if you did, I'll play the rerun. If not, I'll wait till whenever you do it.
0: I will play it tomorrow, but yes, and I wrote this down, and let me put it to the top of the list. You're talking about I say a little prayer.
2: Yeah.
0: I'll play it next. How about that?
2: Oh, okay, and then one little short story.
0: Yes.
2: You and I think Laura brought up George Carlin a couple weeks ago. I think it was Laura.
0: Uh-huh.
2: And, there's a little story about my mom. She hasn't had the energy to call you and tell you it. But anyway, years ago, there was a steakhouse downtown called Aunt Reese's. And my parents had gone to dinner there. So my mother was waiting outside for my dad to pull the car up to go home. And she was all dressed up, nice dress, you know, whatever. And a guy came up to her looking homeless, T-shirt, jeans, hair with a ponytail. And he stops in front of her and looks at her and points at her. He says, "You're going to die. You're going to die."
0: What?
2: And I mean, he shook her all up. And in the meantime, my dad came. But it was on, and it bothered her for quite a while, but it was on, he was on Johnny Carson some years later. And he brought it up that in Chicago, he tried out a thing on a lady in front of the steak, on Reese's Steakhouse in Chicago.
0: No
2: and
0: kidding.
2: He walked up to her and did that to her. It was on, he did, said it on Johnny Carson. So I had it, when you talked about George Carlin, I wanted her to tell you the story or that you know the story because that was something else.
0: That's a great story. Did he happen to say on Carson exactly what he was hoping your mother would react? I mean, I can't imagine.
2: I don't remember. I keep thinking somewhere along the line we'll see the rerun, but I would imagine he was looking for a reaction.
0: Well, yeah.
2: What he could share, but I don't remember the exact reason.
0: That's fascinating. Yeah. Well,
2: the
0: guy who really got him going was Dan Sorkin from WCFL. George Carlin used to be an accountant. And he was arrested in Chicago in 1962 alongside Lenny Bruce. He had nothing to do with obscenity, but he was put in the same paddy wagon. His deal was he just wouldn't, he was a stand-up, and he wouldn't show police his ID. And so they threw him in the same paddy wagon as Lenny Bruce.
2: Oh, my goodness. Yeah. Now, this had to be the early 70s, I think, but anyway, it was
0: fascinating.
2: It was,
0: I love it. That's a lot of fun to actually kind of get the rest of the story. I love it.
2: I know. I'll keep hoping for the rerun because that I don't think we can remember, but she, that was shocking at that time.
0: Well,
2: but at any rate,
0: I'll give you a tip. If it happened while Johnny was still in New York, there is no rerun. Because they didn't save the tapes. But if it happened, there are some clips, but not the tapes. That's when Johnny went below.

0: Ballistic. I mean ballistic. He didn't need a microphone to hear him coast to coast, but that's also when Carson Productions took ownership of the show. But they
1: I think it was later.
0: Yeah, if it was
1: in color, and I think it was later.
0: Well, but it could be in color either way, but yeah, but if it was...
1: I mean, it was a long time later. Yeah. It wasn't, like, immediate, so,
0: okay.
1: You know,
0: yeah.
1: Some years later.
0: Okay, interesting
1: probably the 80s.
0: Oh, yeah, well, that was all L.A. Okay, thanks. Appreciate it.
1: Okay, good night.
0: Yeah,
1: thank
0: yeah.
1: you.
0: All the L.A. stuff, 100% preserved, but the New York stuff, just a few, and that was the good stuff, too, just a few clips here and there. But yes, I say a little prayer. It'll come up next on WGN Radio.

0: WGN Radio, I'm Raleigh James. 1967, Dionne Warwick was on fire. All that stuff was on Scepter, and yes, it was Backrack and David who wrote and produced it, but everybody knows that, but not many people are probably aware that Phil Ramone was the recording engineer on that, and so much more. So that's right. Kimberly called last night, play that for Thea, who is doing much better, and we are thrilled to hear that. So 888-876-5593 if you want the waning moments. When things are particularly quiet and nobody's calling, well, the first thing I think of is, oh, man, well, let's see what's going on with today's edition of 2020 News.
1: 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I'm Grant Marshall, 2020 News. Real news, real stories, real fun. Blasted bungle in the jungle. Boombox badness in South L.A. A fireworks fireball blew a backyard bungalow to bits with witnesses wailing they found parts of him scattered through the smoke-choked street. Cops and crews combing the crispy catastrophe while neighbors ducked debris from the pyrotechnic pandemonium. Another reminder that backyard bomb builders don't just fizzle. Sometimes they fricassee the whole freaking block. Times scare. You never knew what hell you'd get at Midtown New York's Hotel Carter. Once labeled the dirtiest hotel in America, gloom and doom with the view was the scene of grisly crimes like the half-naked woman thrown out a window, an infant beaten to death, and a night manager murdered in the lobby. Owners of the filthy, forlorn Fleabag managed to halt it being auctioned off, but hopes to turn the 25-story tower of terror into housing for artists remain the stuff of dreams and screams. Latrine light up. In New Jersey, a booming bathroom blast blew a battered blue porta-potty two-bits at a bustling Ocean County job site, bringing bomb squads, baffled builders, and barking bomb-sniffing beagles barreling into the block. Cops say the combustive crapper catastrophe could have been caused by an explosive device. Nobody was busted, nobody was blasted, but one Andy Dump's weekly wash-up was wildly wiped out. Suddenly, baking brownies became a hazardous occupation. And that's what's happening. I'm Grant Marshall, 2020 News.
0: All right, so there you have it. Kevin Gershon does such a wonderful job at that, and the writing on that, and Steve, his buddy, also just, I think, classic writing. And anyway, news that actually existed, every bit of it, stories are real, but the way they tell it is not necessarily damn near fricasseed the whole block. I love that. Okay, well, anyhow, 888-876-5593 is 8888. Raleigh, if you want the waning moments. Now, tomorrow night is, I do believe, a full show, but before I say that, let me first take a look here at WGNradio.com, which tells you all the time. All you have to do is go to weekday and then upcoming schedule and sports. That's the place to look. And you scroll down and you find out that, full show starting at 10 on Thursday, right after the Stanley Cup final. That's game 5, don't you know? The Vegas Golden Knights at the Carolina Hurricanes. So, yeah, that's it. Then, of course, That's pretty much it. I'm trying to see when the next games are. Of course, you know, we'll see how they do. But the following week, assuming they're still playing, I don't know what the deal is the following week. I guess we have to find out. If they have a game, it'll be Wednesday, June 17th, for the Stanley Cup final. And if it's necessary. So it'll be a full show or not. But anyway, tomorrow is a full show. And then after that, it is a full show. Well, not a full show, but probably mostly a full show. Probably about 10-15, I'm guessing, unless they go into some weird kind of overtime, which is always possible. It's always fun to look at television and movies and see that some of them are just like written by psychics. It really makes you wonder. And, for instance, the Titanic, there was actually a novel years before it. It was called the 14 years before it, the Titan. And it was Futility, which was later retitled The Wreck of the Titan, telling the story of a massive British ocean liner, the Titan, described by everyone as unsinkable, struck an iceberg in the North Atlantic, carried too few lifeboats, and sank in April. It literally mirrored the tragedy. Makes you wonder. And then, of course, when it comes to science fiction, yeah, how did cartoonists know exactly what spacesuits were going to look like 40 years later? But it sure seems like that. Or Isaac Asimov, who imagined the iPad, well, more or less, back in 1964. And that was just a little essay for the New York Times where he described life in 2014. Among his predictions, would people would use a compact screen to read books, watch videos, communicate with others. And literally, it foresaw smart electronics all the way around. In 1998, on The Simpsons, when you dish upon a star, Homer crashes into a Hollywood meeting and they see a sign that reads 20th Century Fox, a division of Walt Disney Company. At the time, it was just sort of a nod to Disney's ever-growing empire. It certainly wasn't true, but I'm done. Oh, I'm over. I'm talking to myself again. I can stop. I can pick it up again tomorrow night, 21 hours from now. So until then, we'll say that that's a wrap, and we'll thank Adam for keeping us on the air and John for screening your calls. But above all, I thank you for calling, and I hope to hear from you tomorrow night. I'm Raleigh James. It's WGN Radio.

0: Well, there I am. All right, so a couple hours to get together, actually almost three. If it's on your mind, it'll be on mine. And last night we were talking during Monday Night Trivia with Victor. And since so many of you have admonished me not to lose sight of the fact that on Monday Night Trivia we just do trivia, which we did last night, thanks to all of your calls, I said, Victor, we'll call back tomorrow night and we can talk about Wingding and more. And sure enough, looked up on the screen as I got in here, and Victor's ready and waiting. So welcome back to WGN Radio.
1: Thanks. And tonight, that Pennsylvania station's clobbering in.
0: Really?
1: Yeah.
0: That's interesting. I want to write that down because I haven't
1: I think it's WHYF.
0: Yeah. And it's just all over 720.
1: Yeah.
0: Okay. All right. Well, I will definitely. I didn't do it after we last talked. I had a little note, and I, of course, ignored it. But I sure will tonight, and we'll see what we can find out, because clearly I don't think they should be on the air at night, from what I can tell. So we'll check it out. All right. Well, thanks for the info. Yeah.
1: Anyhow, Nick found my song that I like on the Mill Grant Show.
0: Yeah.
1: On Channel 5.
0: Yeah.
1: And they play Japanese Sandman, and at the end of the song, Mill Grant says, did you like the record? And this one girl says, yeah, I give it a 95. And he says, why do you give it a high number? Because you can dance to it.
0: Yeah, right, right. Absolutely got a nice beat and you can dance to it. As I heard on one, it's got a nice dance and you can beat to it. And I didn't even want to go there, but anyway, we'll play the cellos. My favorite part of that, like I was saying to Nick, is when they stop down cold. He says, all you guys get to say the good part. All I say is he goes orang type. So we'll play that.
1: Yep.
0: Yeah. Absolutely. And we were talking about Wingding, which was Kirby Scott, Kirby Confer, and a very interesting time to be on the air with that, because that was 1966. It debuted in June of 66. Now, by that time, yep. Buddy Dean had been off the air over a year and a half. And so, of course, the Buddy Dean Show was a lot like American Bandstand, only better, as far as I'm concerned. But it was also a pretty straightforward time, because there weren't many influences like what would happen with album rock and all of that. But when Kirby came on, I mean, Wingding was interesting because while some people say it was similar to American Bandstand, I don't think the Mothers of Invention were ever on American Bandstand. So
1: no, they were.
0: Yeah.
1: And my sister was a go-go dancer on that show.
0: Oh, perfect. Perfect. I bet she has a lot of nice stories.
1: Yeah, and when she was being interviewed, my mother says, oh, Stephanie, why didn't you dress properly or something?
0: She wouldn't have gotten the job if she dressed properly. Yeah, that was WDCA. That was a TV20 that Milt signed on the air. And I think the clip with Frank Zappa is actually on YouTube. So Wingding was quite interesting, because those were difficult times to navigate there through the end of the 60s. It was hard to do a straight dance show, because a lot of the music the teens were listening to was not really danceable.
1: Yeah, and then Nick wanted me to tell you about another dance show on Channel 14, WOOK TV.
0: Yeah.
1: Oh, you're going to laugh when you hear this. Couple of times, nobody showed up, but they went ahead with it anyway, and you would see the record spinning on the turntable.
0: Yeah, this is Teen-O-Rama.
1: Yeah.
0: And, it's interesting. I wish, and I realized at the time that 2-inch tape for video was very expensive, so they didn't save much. But I really wish that the soul dance shows were preserved. Firstly, when they did show up, they could dance better than anybody on American Bandstand, that's for damn sure. But the other thing is they were just wonderfully colorful. There was a guy out of, they said Philadelphia, but the station was actually out of Wilmington, Delaware, and Mitch Thomas. And it was a great show. And yeah, Teen-O-Rama was, that's like 63 to 70. And
1: yes.
0: That, and there again, as Top 40 had the problem of deciding whether they're going to play with more bubblegum or harder album rock, you had soul that was going to be, for the most part, mainstream. Now, toward the end of the '60s, it started to be soul with a message, and I'll leave that there. But it was a great respite in some ways. I think that there is a museum in D.C. that has some clips of Teen-O-Rama, but I don't think whole shows are anywhere.
1: Yeah, I think there's I can't remember the name of the museum, but there's another radio museum in Beltsville. And when my fiance was living, she took me there a couple of times, and we got to have a nice tour, and
0: that was
1: to see a little bit of Howdy Doody.
0: Are you talking about National Cable Radio and Television Museum?
1: Memories.
0: Yeah. And I think it was actually was it in Bowie rather than Beltsville, because National Capital Radio.
1: Bowie,
0: yeah. That was National Capital Radio and Television Museum. And it is, I shouldn't say was, because it is still there, and it's open weekends, like Friday through Sunday, and they've got some interesting stuff. They charge to get in, but it's not a lot. It's like $5-7 or something like that, and a lot of fun stuff.
1: Yeah. And I was telling Nick, one of the DJs on the Teen-O-Rama dance party. I don't know who did it first, and then I think the Moon Man did it for a while.
0: Yeah, only he didn't call himself that. We can't say what he did call himself. But I fell out of my chair the first time I heard him on the air. So yes. Yeah, from the moon, absolutely.
1: Yeah, he would start his show saying, "Come on, Big Bad Rocket, you can do it, you can do it."
0: Yeah, it was fun stuff, just fun stuff.
1: It really was.
0: You know, and that was an almost legitimate television show. I think after a while it was Bob King, but Moon Man, like you mentioned. But remember Hollywood Breeze? That was one of the guys. And Leon Isaac Kennedy. That was, one of the historically, as far as that, African-American oriented teen dance shows. There weren't many, and I don't think there were any that lasted that long. So
1: I remember,
0: there's a documentary.
1: WEBB was another good station.
0: Oh, well,
1: in
0: sure.
1: Baltimore.
0: Well, yeah, but
1: when I was at the Maryland School for the Blind, I would listen to that station. That was kind of neat.
0: Well, James Brown owned it.
1: Yes.
0: So, sure.
1: And then after that station went off the air, another station came on for a couple of months. All jobs, all the time.
0: Yeah. Well, if you're on 1360 AM and Baltimore and the Godfather of Soul has sold you, I guess what do you do? But as weak as it was and as horrible as the Eatons were, WSID 1010, Daytimer, of course, was still a wonderful radio station.
1: Yeah.
0: Yeah.
1: Because I used to listen to that station. And one of the DJs, Chop Chop Fisher on WWIN.
0: Yep.
1: His daughter went to the Maryland School for the Blind.
0: Oh, okay.
1: Yeah.
0: Good.
1: Well, anyhow.
0: Nice to talk to you.
1: Thank you for taking my
0: call. Always.
1: And I hope to hear my song.
0: You will hear
1: coming in the next
0: you will hear
1: break.
0: Rang Tang Ding Dong. I am the Japanese Samurai, because I talk about that break that where they stop down so often. I think everybody needs to hear it. So you will right after the news.
1: Thank you.
0: All right, thanks. Appreciate it. All right, because the news is coming up in just a couple of minutes, and then it's a free for all. If it's on your mind, it'll be on mine. As long as there's no social significance whatsoever. That's right. As long as we just have a good time, I don't care. We can talk about anything. But speaking of social significance, at least historically. A few weeks ago, we were talking about nursery rhymes that had more sordid underbellies. Well, it turns out that there's even more of them. Yeah, makes you wonder. Now, what I found most interesting when I was reading about this is apparently it was a thing to have children's stories with death. Now, I don't know what they were thinking. But apart from that, there are a few that might surprise you. So we can talk about that. Or as I say, whatever you'd like to discuss, it's up for grabs. 888-876-5593 on WGN Radio.
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3: You

0: Man, all you guys say the big things. All I get to say is, he goes rang tang ding dong, rang
1: ding dong. My favorite part. And I think that's Alvin Williams, who was sort of the bass voice for the group, but also the guy who wrote all of the stuff, including Rang Tang Ding Dong. So there you have it, 1957 on Apollo. But actually, it was the last thing they did on Apollo that I thought was the best thing they ever did, which was the flip of What's the Matter for You, called I Beg for Your Love. So maybe we'll get to that that later. But there you have it, things you just don't hear anymore. And from all accounts that I've read about it, that was totally spontaneous when he goes, hold it. All you guys get to say all the big stuff. All I get to say. Yeah, just absolutely spontaneous in that session. And they kept the track. And as far as I'm concerned, it made the song. So there you have the cellos. Now, in terms of these rhymes, and again, if it's on your mind, we can change this story to anything you want. But everybody knows about Ring Around the Rosie. And the most interesting part of that is that it turns out historians of proven that it's really not possible timing-wise. Supposedly, this was a reference to the bubonic plague. The ring is a red rash, and the posies are flowers or herbs carried to ward off the disease, and we all fall down means to die. Well, yeah, wonderful. Timing, however, the rhyme was not recorded in print until the late 19th century, which was centuries after the Black Death of the mid-1300s and London's Great Plague of 1665. And no evidence linking rhyme and disease before the mid-20th century, actually. So where that originated, who knows? Versions of it vary kind of wildly, and versions of the words also vary pretty much as well. But the plague theory is one of the most widespread things and turns out just not true. Now, with regard to London Bridges falling down, there might be something there. Supposedly, there's an unsettling echo of truth, and the deal that they say, and in the early versions, additional verses proposed ways to rebuild the bridge: wood and clay, brick and mortar, iron and steel, even silver and gold, before finally suggesting a different solution entirely: set a man to watch all night, and some versions mention that he's imprisoned. So that last detail is what fascinated folklorists, because stories about human sacrifices connected to bridges apparently were not unknown. And according to the legends, bridges, walls, and gates required a living person, often a child, to be tasked within the foundations and located within the foundations so their spirit could guard the structure, ultimately killed within the foundations. That's right. So the spirit could, in fact, guard and preserve the bridge from collapse. And that's pretty out there as far as that goes. And those who look at the history of these things say that it's possible London Bridge is the only nursery rhyme where there's justification for suggesting that it preserves the memory of a dark and terrible rite of past times. What? Yeah, kill people and put them in the bridge? Well, it doesn't mean historians think medieval Londoners routinely imprisoned children inside bridges and killed them. Direct evidence connecting the rhyme to an actual sacrifice is absolutely lacking, I'm pleased to say. But similar bridge legends appear. Germany to Greece and everywhere in between, stories of foundation sacrifices persisted. Yeah, pretty much almost to this day. And it's entirely possible the song does have dark origin, but who knows? Then there's Humpty Dumpty. Yeah, had a great fall, don't you know? And it does not conceal a tale about the English Civil War. That's online, too. One popular theory claims it was Humpty Dumpty was a massive cannon used by royalists that was toppled from a wall during the Siege of Colchester in 1648. Yeah, just days ago. Another says it was a siege engine, a device used to destroy heavy fortifications employed during the Siege of Gloucester. Historians dismiss that one as well. The simpler explanation is also the oldest one. Humpty Dumpty was originally written as What Am I? A riddle. And the answer was an egg. All right, so early sources explicitly describe it that way. Though, of course, modern readers will go to any extent. Lewis Carroll, 1871 novel, Through the Looking Glass, turned Humpty Dumpty into an anthropomorphic egg. So why not? All right. But once you know it's a riddle, the strange details make a little more sense. And so it actually never says that Humpty Dumpty is an egg, because riddles don't give away their solutions. All right. Who killed Cock Robin? I, said the sparrow. Yeah, and on it goes. That's the one where I got the notion from the historians that, oh my God, there's something to death and kids' tales here. And Who Killed Cock Robin does not hide its darkness, to say the least. It's open there, and there were a number of books that were popular at the time under titles like The Death and Burial of Cock Robin, and some are suggesting it's political satire and all that, but regardless, this was the part. Apparently, there's a broader tradition of mock funerals, animal ballads, and playful death imagery common to Victorian-era children's culture. Oh, does it? That say a lot. So compared with many nursery rhyme conspiracy theories, the darker interpretations of Cock Robin are somewhat intriguing, though I think even more so to think that, oh, that's the way children's tales were. Yeah, it explains so much, don't you think? Then, of course, we'll conclude with, Jack and Jill or Mary Mary, quite contrary, both of which have stories. And, of course, you probably heard about that. And Jack and Jill was not the plague. And they'll blame anything on the plague. And as far as Mary Mary, quite contrary, Mary, Queen of Scots, arguing all the pretty maids in a row, or famous ladies in waiting, well, folklorists are unconvinced about that, too. So, 888-876-5593-8888. Raleigh, talk about one of my favorite things, the Sea Crane Company. And I'll tell you what, we have so many of the Sea Crane products in the house. I'm almost countless amount. If they make it, I want it. And by John's bedside, he has the CC Radio 3, and I have the CC Radio 2E. And the CC Radio 3 includes Bluetooth. And I'll tell you what, the sound of this radio is good enough that you'll want to use it as your Bluetooth speaker, and you can do that. But more than that, if you're looking for a terrific radio that has killer reception, AM and FM, NOAA weather alerts and the weather band and that Bluetooth connectivity and the 2-meter ham band, it's all in the CC Radio 3. And right now, if you've been holding off on the CC Radio 3 because you're saying, oh, a little on the pricey side, well, this week, 10% off your order. 10% off your entire order. 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John swears by it. And I know it's terrific, and I think you will like it as well. You tell them Raleigh sent you on WGN Radio.

0: 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I'm Raleigh James. Carl in Chicago requested it, so we played it. Johnny Burnett, Dreamin', 1960, on Liberty. And I'll tell you what, he was the younger of the Burnett brothers, Dorsey being the older. And when they formed the Johnny Burnett Trio in 1952, that was just, I think, Paul Burleson was the third of the trio, but influencing to say the least. A lot of rockabilly started right there, and sadly didn't hear too much of him because he died in 1964 in Clear Lake, California, and it was a sad deal all the way around. But he got all. And by the way, it was a fishing boat that was struck by a cabin cruiser, and the impact threw him off the boat, and that was it. And that was the end of that. But of course, Dorsey went on and did some things that were certainly credible. But the Johnny Burnett Trio, or was it originally called the Rhythm Rangers, was wonderful. They got an audition on the Amateur Hour, and they won. I think they won like three times in a row, and they got in the finals. And it gave them a recording contract on Coral, and then the Rock and Roll Trio was what they became, and then later, of course, the Johnny Burnett Trio, and just great stuff. And what can I say? So Carl has a good taste there. Now James in on the South Side is back in full force with plenty of stories. But again, James, you sent me a video. I have no idea what it says because I don't do video.
1: Okay, let's see. I think I'd sent you one about. There was something about a dog and a becoming like a best friends with a baby.
0: Well, that's not the one. The one that floated in my boat, as far as that is the Florida woman legally married to a carnival ride. Now, the interesting thing is she identifies herself as objectum sexual. See, I never saw that as any of the choices, but apparently it's a documented psychological orientation in which a person develops genuine romantic and emotional attachment to inanimate objects. This, by the way, would perfectly explain AI, but I digress. Her partner of choice is a 70-foot skydiver carnival ride named Bruce. She has a committed relationship with Bruce and has had that for years. They have anniversaries and candlelit dinners, and I don't know how Bruce partakes in that. Describes their dynamic as an old married couple. She spent $90,000 of her own money to restore Bruce after he fell into disrepair. An act of devotion most humans would not extend to other humans, but nonetheless, the ceremony was real. The legal status was not. Apparently, Florida law requires both parties in a marriage appear in person to apply for a license. And there are very few government buildings with doors large enough to admit Bruce. So he couldn't sign the paperwork. So there's no legal standing as far as that goes. But, you know, both partners having to show up in person, what's stopping from someone from marrying a Saint Bernard? No, don't even go there. But, as we think of things like you can only your lawfully wedded spouse can, get your Medicare if you die, or your Social Security if you die, whatever. Well, why not? A Saint Bernard sounds good to me. So apparently, this is absolutely true, which explains Florida in ways I otherwise couldn't.
1: When I saw it, I thought, are we kidding? I mean, I admit to have loving rides. Those type of rides, long rides and stuff like that. But that is a devotion that I guess you could say it's in the words of Johnny Mathis, it's incredible.
0: Yes, it's special. And there's another woman who married the Eiffel Tower. But I suspect that the Eiffel Tower engages in bigamy, because I'm sure she's not the only one, it being so famous and all. And then there was a man who declared his full romantic commitment to a Volkswagen Beetle that he apparently had owned for 30 years. Obviously, this is not a man of good taste. So apparently, the deal is that these people are willing to go public about it. And Linda wants you to know that her relationship with Bruce is going extremely well. All right, then. You've ended the hour. We'll talk to you again soon. Thanks for the link. It was a lot of fun.
1: Okay.
0: All right, good
1: You're
0: deal.
1: Welcome.
0: Thanks.
1: I hope you. There was a couple of potential questions in there for you.
0: I will take a look at that, I promise. All right, so we'll pick it up next hour. We got Mike in Elmwood Park who's got an update and some requests, too. And your calls are more than welcome coming up on WGN Radio.

0: WGN Radio, I'm Raleigh James, and that's Cello's record I was talking about. Orangutan Ding Dong was the first thing they released on Apollo in 1957, and I Beg for Your Love, a flip side, was the last thing in 1958. Their entire career was four singles, pretty much. And, of course, Orangutan Ding Dong being the most memorable. Alvin Williams, the bass singer, wrote them all. And the interesting thing about that is that virtually disappeared after that. All of these guys, they're from Manhattan, and there was Alton Campbell and Billy Montgomery and Cliff Williams and Bobby Thomas and Alvin Williams. And if they did anything else, I don't know. But I thought that was just a gorgeous record. Talk about a woulda, coulda, shoulda. All right, so we've got Fran and Austin. Welcome back to WGN Radio.
1: Hey, Raleigh. I was wondering about the nursery rhyme that sing a song of sixpence, pocket full of rye, 4 and 20 blackbirds baked in a pie. When the pie was open, the birds began to sing. Wasn't that a dainty dish to set before a king? I wonder what that was all about.
0: Yeah. And of course, we're finding out that most of the people who have these great stories, someone along the way made them up. But Sing a Song of Sixpence was an 18th century ditty, and apparently it's listed in the Roud Folk Song Index, so that's what it's considered. And it was first minted in 1551. And as far as that goes. Now, a sixpence, that has been out of fashion since, what, 1971? Obsolete around 1980. But, you know, there are many people who think that maybe it was from Shakespeare's Twelfth Night. Come on, there's a sixpence for you. Let's have a song. And in Beaumont and Fletcher's 1614 play, Bonaducha contains the line, "Whoa, here's a stir now, sing a song of sixpence." It's been attributed to George Stevens, who used it as a pun at the expense of poet laureate Henry James Pye, but that's P-Y-E. But the first verse had already appeared in print as Tommy Thumb's Pretty Songbook before that. So, sing a song of sixpence, a bag full of rye, 4 and 20 naughty birds baked in, boys baked in a pie. The next printed version that survives comes from 1780, and there were two verses, and the boys were replaced by the birds. So originally they were 4 and 20 naughty boys, and then 4 and 20 naughty. Yeah, I know. None of us.
1: For some reason, that 4 and 20 blackbirds, and when the pie was open, the birds began to sing. That darn thing freaked me out.
0: Well, yeah.
1: And it's just like, oh, you open this pie, and these birds are singing, and, you know. I don't know. I have a weird fear. Well, I don't mind, like, you know, little birdies in the trees where they're supposed to be. But my mom had a bird that she used to sometimes let out of the cage, and it would fly around, and it was, it kept, please don't do that. It scared me to death. I don't know what it was. I guess because they're so unpredictable and they can be anywhere. And, you know, they used to land sometimes on my head and pick at my hair. And I don't know. I just don't like when people just let birds fly around their house, or if a bird flies over me or something like that, I get a little bit weird. I'm not sure what it is. And I've talked to a couple of other people who feel that way about birds. And
0: yeah.
1: I'm not sure what, I don't know if there's something called, I don't know what you'd call it, phobia.
0: Right, exactly. Possibly, or we can talk, maybe it's a past life, or who knows. But there was an Italian cookbook in 1549 that contained a recipe placing live birds into a pie. To make pie so that birds may be alive and then fly out when it is cut up was referred to in a cookbook in 1725 by John Knott. The wedding of Marie de Medici and Henry IV of France in 1600 contained some parallels. The first surprise, though, came shortly before the starter when the guests sat down, unfolded their napkins, and saw songbirds fly out. The highlight of the meal was the sherbets of milk and honey, which were created by God knows what bird. Nothing I can pronounce. So.
1: Oh my goodness! I would have left that dinner party.
0: Well, you and me both. But in 1951, we had the Oxford Dictionary of Nursery Rhymes by the Opies, Iona and Peter. And write, the rhyme has been tied to a variety of historical events, that's the frightening part, or folklorish symbols such as the queen symbolizing the moon, the king the sun, and the blackbirds the number of hours in a day. Or, as the authors indicate, the blackbirds have been seen as an allusion to monks during the period of the dissolution of the monasteries. These are people who have far too much time on their hands. And they have Catherine of Aragon representing the queen and Anne Boleyn, the maid. The rye and the birds have been seen to represent a tribute to Henry VII. And on another level, the term pocketful of rye may in fact refer to an older term of measurement. The number 24 been tied to Reformation and the printing of the English Bible with 24 letters. From a folklorish tradition, the blackbird taking the maid's nose has been seen as a demon stealing her soul. There's no corroborative evidence for any of the foregoing.
1: Oh, my God.
0: Yeah. Yeah.
1: And all these are nursery rhymes for kids. Yeah, I heard that the ring around the rosy was a diphtheria thing.
0: Yeah, well, apparently it's any type of plague, you name it, you insert here. But apparently the answer is none of them. And then there's one that says, well, no, Blackbeard the pirate created Sing a Song of Sixpence with lyrics as a code to recruit new crew for the pirate ship. Blackbird had nothing to do with the song. And then Snopes talks about it, but, you know, who would believe that no matter what? And the bottom line is sixpence, of course. The coin was a decent amount of money back then. And a pocket full of rye was a bag of whiskey rye. Oh, well. So the blackbirds were the pirates who worked for Blackbeard. And they're being baked in a pie as the pirates setting up a ruse to raid a nearby ship and capture it. Well.
1: Oh, my.
0: Yeah.
1: Gary made a joke. He said, I wonder if they came out singing Walking in Rhythm.
0: Really? Exactly. That'd be great. So why not? Apparently, there have been television shows about this this topic, mostly true stories in 2003. I don't know what network that was. Urban Legend Reveals, and it asked, was the nursery rhyme Sing a Song of Sixpence uses a code to recruit pirates? And apparently the show claimed it was true. And it's since been found out, no, it wasn't. The show used Snopes as their source. Oh, God. And then Snopes posted a page about their mistake. Oh, great. Yeah, no, I'm telling you, you can't believe TV no matter what you're seeing. All right, so, I don't know as far as that goes. So apparently it's got a long history, but birds came later. It was boys originally.
1: Oh, okay. And speaking of the blackbirds, I would like to request Walking in Rhythm.
0: Oh, absolutely. Let me get that out here.
1: And the other one I want to hear is Lover, Please.
0: Please come back. Don't be a pain one around the track. Okay.
1: Down the track?
0: Yeah. Let's see. Yes, I already put the blackbirds up. I'm going to play, the Mystics' Hushabye. That was Mike's request. Then I'll play the blackbirds. And after the blackbirds, I've already forgotten the other one you just mentioned. Oh, God.
1: Oh, Lover, Please.
0: Oh, yes, of course. How could I forget Lover, Please? All right.
1: Yeah.
0: Yeah, I can't imagine.
1: Okay.
0: All right, we will do it to it. Thanks.
1: Okay, thanks.
0: I appreciate it.
1: Bye.
0: All right. So, Hushabye will come up right after this on WGN Radio.

0: WGN Radio. I'm Raleigh James, signature New York doo-wop. I'll tell you what, 1959 on Laurie, five Italian guys from Brooklyn who you never heard of before and you've never heard of since. I always wonder about that. They were on, as mentioned, they're on Laurie, and they put out, I don't know, half a dozen records, maybe singles, and then that's it. What happened to these people? And when you start to try and find out, you'll see all sorts of incorrect things, like a couple of guys from Minneapolis who supposedly were in the group, not at the time. All right, so that was Mike and Elmwood's request, though, and Mike apparently has an update. All right, well, and we want to hear it, too. So, Mike, welcome back to WGN Radio.
1: Yeah, Raleigh, thank you for the request. My wife, she finished her therapy on the vertigo.
0: Okay.
1: And the last session, they gave her, they kind of massaged her neck with some, like a massager, and they put some kind of electrode on it to see how her muscles and everything worked, and then they had her lay down and everything to see where, you know, move a certain way and see where she gets dizzy. But they asked her, other than that, they said, well, how do you feel otherwise? I feel fine. So she only had like four sessions, and they released her.
0: Okay.
1: You know.
0: Well, so now, since then, has she had any attacks?
1: Not that I know of.
0: Good.
1: Not that I know of.
0: Good.
1: What's that?
0: That's good.
1: Just on her muscles, you know, her back of her neck kind of hurt because they really kind of worked it in, you know. And she said she felt good once I got down, but then, you know, I think a couple of days later, I think her neck was bothering her, but that could be from, you know, something that they worked, it hasn't been worked probably in years, you know.
0: Well, but, here's hoping she has no more vertigo.
1: I hope not either, Raleigh, because I'll tell you, it's something when you're sitting there and the room is spinning and you're not.
0: Oh, believe me, I know firsthand, yes.
1: But I appreciate the request being played, and I get you on every night.
0: Well, it's great to have you listening, and I'm so glad your wife's doing better. Keep us posted. Hopefully it's only good news from here on out.
1: I will do, and I'll call you again for a couple of requests.
0: Sounds good. Thanks. Appreciate it.
1: You're welcome. Take care.
0: All right. So, well, that's a good story. Hopefully that will continue. So we have Laura in Willowbrook. Welcome back to WGN Radio. How you doing, Laura?
2: I'm doing great, Raleigh.
0: Good.
2: I'll tell you, I'm about my medical issue, but I really found it kind of funny driving around my neighborhood. There's a sign, Muddy Waters Park.
0: Oh.
2: And I love his music, and I wanted to request any song that you would like. And I just, where did they get this? Why is he in a park named in my area?
0: Right. Absolutely. Muddy Waters MX in East Moline. So he died in his sleep in Westmont in 1983, I think, and taken from there to Good Sam and Downers Grove. But, you know, why not? As far as that goes, so they a couple of years after his death, they Chicago designated about a block section of East 43rd near his home the honorary Muddy Waters Drive, and that was part of the Chicago Blues Festival. And but why the park? And then of course the first thing you think is, is it the same Muddy Water? How could it not be? So let's try to find out about the park.
2: Right, yeah, I'm interested in that.
0: Yeah.
2: And how get started anyway.
0: Yeah.
2: You know?
0: Yeah. I absolutely don't know. He had songs like Walking Through the Park, but I don't know if it was a park in particular. Let's... Yeah. Yeah, why there?
2: That's cool. Well, thank you very much.
0: Well, yeah, I'm glad that you called. Thanks. Well, I'll look that up. I'm very curious. Hopefully I'll know by the time the news is over. Appreciate it.
2: All right. Howie, thank you.
0: All right. So, Muddy Waters Park. All right. Let's find out. And then we'll get back to, we've got Chris, we've got Robert, we've got Brian, and room for you two on WGN Radio.

0: He was, you know, quite the composer, American jazz trumpeter and band leader and all that. But he wound up in his spare time going to school, like a lot. He got a master's of education at Manhattan School of Music. And then he wound up getting a law degree from Howard and a doctorate from Columbia. And he taught in the 60s in particular at a number of schools, Rutgers, NCCU, and like I say, Howard, and formed the Blackbirds. And so that was the deal. Originally from Detroit, went to Cass. Yes, Cass Polytech, same as Diane Ross, when she was still Diane Ross. All right, so 888-876-5593-8888, Raleigh. And let's see, I will get Laura's request. Oh, we're going to get to Johnny here in a moment, Johnny Goen, because John said he's running out of time. Aren't we all? I'll tell you what. Now, here is the deal. So I look up, I almost choke saying this. I look up Muddy Waters Park, thinking, well, let me go to like an official source, Parks Commission and all that. And I get to some site, I'm not even going to name it, but it tells me that it's named Muddy Waters because Muddy Waters was born nearby. Now, this was quite a shock to me and everybody else in Clarksdale, Mississippi, where he lived from the time he was born until he was about 30. Then he moved to Chicago. The reason I went to several other sites is because the last 10 years of his life, he lived nearby. And the Park Commission thought it would be nice to name it after him. And it's actually kind of funny when you think of Muddy Waters because it's a flood control park. So there you have the story. And it was a tribute to Muddy. And they did a number of other parks as well. But yeah, the one that said he was born nearby, I'm like, man, I tell you what, they'll write anything on the internet. So Johnny and Austin, welcome back to, wait a minute here, Magic Twanger's out of commission again. Well, now, this is terrible. It was working moments ago. Maybe if I shake it, I don't know. Ah, here we go. So, Johnny, welcome back to WGN Radio.
1: Sound like you got a technical day like mine.
0: Oh, it's ridiculous. I'm not even going to talk about it. I've got some type of a broadband storm that's lowering my speed and ping time. And well, anyway, yes, it's one of those things.
1: Yeah, I've been going through the same thing. My point was, I've been working on this Jackie Wilson interview, and I got to think, and I just turned on your show because I've been involved in all this, but has anybody brought up the fact that Jackie Wilson was born on this date?
0: Yesterday.
1: Yes,
0: we talked about it yesterday.
1: Oh, did you?
0: Yes. Just in passing. And then I said, yes, I would play something, but it wouldn't be any of his ballads because, you know, as much as I love, absolutely love his up-tempo stuff, his ballads, oh, man, I run.
1: Oh, you don't care for him?
0: None of them.
1: Oh, okay. I got you. Well, I just I've got this interview that I did with him on the phone. I didn't ever meet him, but I did it on the phone when he was at Channel 11 in Houston back.
0: Uh-huh.
1: And I recorded this. I've got the tape. I found the raw tape.
0: Good.
1: And it's on good tape, not the back treated stuff you got to bake.
0: Yeah, right. Shamrock. Yes, I understand.
1: I've got it. In my hand, and it was. I recorded this with him on April 10th of 1974 for KLVI in Beaumont, Texas.
0: Okay.
1: There was a guy and myself that did a two-man oldie show on Saturday on KLVI 560 in Beaumont.
0: Okay.
1: And we did, Jackie Wilson was one of our guests. We had Hank Ballard, Bill Doggett talking about how Honky Tonk came along. I think I sent you interview several years ago. But with regard to Jackie Wilson, he's real special to a lot of people. And there's this gentleman that's got this Facebook on Jackie named, his name is Will Howard out of Alabama somewhere.
0: Okay.
1: And anyway, he is Jackie Wilson to the max. And there's pictures and everything, all kind of links to Jackie Wilson stuff. I mean, this guy's got a passion for Jackie Wilson and a real story about how he learned about Jackie Wilson through his mother when he was 10 years old.
0: Uh-huh.
1: This guy, Will Howard. And he discovered him when he was a little boy. And he said the day that Jackie Wilson passed, which was back in 84 sometime, he said his mother just, oh, my gosh, Jackie Wilson is gone. He's died. And

0: little Will, 10 years old. He said, who is Jackie Wilson? She said, well, you got Prince and you've got so-and-so, but and you got Michael Jackson, but we had Jackie Wilson. And so he said, well, I don't know anything about Jackie Wilson. He said, well, his mother said he's slim, trim, and had it all.
1: Mm-hmm.
0: And so she had a collection of his music. So this young Will Howard, who was in like the fifth grade in Huntsville, Alabama at the time, started listening to his music.
1: Uh-huh.
0: And fell in love with the music of Jackie Wilson back when he was a little kid. And it's been his passion ever since. So he created this site on Facebook called Jackie Wilson Music and A&D Memories. And it's certainly a sight to see if you love Jackie Wilson. And I wanted to ask you,
1: let me just interrupt. I find it interesting that his mother was upset over Jackie's death, which was January of 84. I was elated from the standpoint of for him.
0: Oh, that.
1: Because
0: yes.
1: This man collapsed in September of 75 at the Latin Casino in Cherry Hill. I don't know that he ever came out of the coma, but he certainly was incapacitated. And that was the longest 8 years of anybody's life. And, you know, what a tragic event. But, man, 8 years in that condition, that was just horrible. Now, the next thing is you're aware of Bobby Brooks Wilson, right?
0: Bobby who?
1: Bobby Brooks Wilson.
0: I am not.
1: He's Jackie's son.
0: Oh,
1: and he was given up at birth, and he was in the foster care system in South Carolina, and he was absolutely unaware of his biological father. He was in the Navy. He began singing in Hawaii, and what happened while he was in Hawaii is other musicians and the fans and all that said, you know, you sound and look exactly like Jackie Wilson. So a DNA test eventually confirmed that that is his biological father. So
0: his name is Bobby Brooks Wilson.
1: Yes, and he tours with shows. Jackie Wilson, The Legend Continues, Bobby Brooks Wilson, Red Tie Tour, and there's a documentary, The Last Teardrop.
0: I haven't seen. Is that like how old is that? I've never heard it.
1: Yeah,
0: I've heard of it.
1: It's in the last decade, I think. But now, not to be confused with Jackie Wilson Jr., who actually was Jackie's son from his first marriage, but he died in 1970 when he was 16. And he had other children as well, but only Bobby Brooks Wilson has pursued a career and touring like that. And you can see him. There are YouTube clips of him, Mr. Entertainment, Bobby Brooks Wilson, and all that. So you can look at that.
0: There's also somebody that I keep running across, and I don't know if you know who he is, but I don't know how to pronounce his name. It's like Blaze apostrophe Michael Lizmore, Lizemore, I think.
1: Yeah.
0: Does that ring
1: any... I always thought it was Blaze because of the way it's pronounced, but Blaze Lizmore. Yeah. And
0: yeah.
1: He was from Jacksonville. As far as that, but I don't know all that much about
0: him.
1: He was on Capitol for a while.
0: Oh! I think I saw that.
1: Yeah.
0: But anyway, he is a big fan of Jackie Wilson. He was a big Garland Green fan and everything. And he listens to the Sunday Show.
1: Oh, great!
0: But I want to mention him, but I don't know how to pronounce his name.
1: Well, I'm sure if you go ahead, again, go to YouTube, because there are a lot of clips, including him being interviewed and including other stuff like that. There's one on that Facebook site, Keep Our Music Alive, that thing. His name is Michael Lizmore. I have a very strong feeling that's an audio, so you can probably hear when they say Blaze or Blase, whichever it is. But yeah.
0: I'm trying to get in touch with, well, anyway, I'm going to put a special together with him, bottom line, and I plan to do it this week, and I'm like,
1: okay, I just looked it up, and it is Blase, so just like I thought. And of course, that's kind of weird, because of course, to be blasé is to be unimpressed and different, you know, bored, all those things. So, but it is, apparently, they say it's blasé. Now, of course, this is the internet, so who knows?
0: Yeah. Well, the thing is, I planned to do this special on Jackie Wilson. I grew up on his music, and I love it too. And same, with the ballads, I understand. Some I love, some I wasn't so hot about. But anyway, I like the up-tempo stuff, of course. But I went and found this original master tape that I have here. And then when I went in the studio and tried to put all this together, I mean, it was just overwhelming. And I'm like, I can't have this ready by this week. I can't.
1: So then don't.
0: Well, I'm not, because I want it to be complete, and I'd like to get somebody like Michael Lismore on there with me, and I'd like to get, of course, Will Howard, who has the site on Facebook, Jackie Wilson Music and Memories.
1: Okay.
0: If I do something, I'd like to do it to completion.
1: Right.
0: And if I hurry something up and throw it together, that's not the way I work.
1: Well, no reason to. You can play one of the Jackie Wilson records, mention that it was his birthday, and mention what you're working on. Do a pre-tease.
0: Were you a Jackie Wilson fan?
1: Like I say, the up-tempo stuff, absolutely. Big time.
0: What was your favorite?
1: You know, it changes from time to time, but, You Keep Me Walking was one of them, but that's not the absolute favorite. Let me think about this, because there are so many, and I like them. I like It's So Fine. I like My Heart Is Calling. The Joke Is Not on Me.
0: Oh, God, I just love that one. Love it.
1: Yeah, You Got Me Walking, Am I the Man? That might be my favorite, Am I the Man? I don't know, but I'm just, in my mind, I'm going through all the songs, and there's a number of them that are good, but, Why Can't You Be Mine is really nice, but, I'll go with Am I the Man right now, but it'll change.
0: But you know what, after he did Higher and Higher.
1: Yeah.
0: He put out one called Since You Showed Me How to Be Happy.
1: Uh-huh.
0: And that thing just blew me away.
1: So play it.
0: You know it?
1: Yeah, but play it on the show.
0: Oh, I am. But I just kind of got overwhelmed because I'd found this tape. And you know what it's like.
1: Hang on a minute. Don't go anywhere. Stay right where you are. Because John says I got to stop talking right this minute, so I am on WGN Radio.

0: sun.
1: WGN Radio, I'm Raleigh James. It is a great song, but I've only got a couple minutes left to talk to Johnny this hour. But yes, since you show me how to be happy, how could that be a bad record? Carl Davis produced it and Gerald Sims co-wrote it. It's got everything going for it. So, this week on soulofthecity.net, there'll be a little Jackie Wilson and maybe a tease for coming Jackie Wilson, but what else we got happening?
2: It's too early to tell you, because we're all wrapped up. And that's why I said I've been dealing with technical stuff all day long, because... You know, going through and finding an old tape and then getting a reel-to-reel that works and then tracing down hum and all this kind of crap. I mean, it's just I feel like, man, I'm getting squeezed here.
1: Yeah.
2: And I don't do well if I feel that way. I've got to do it, you know, laid back. And I want to.
1: Right. So relax and forget about it. Just play the stuff you like.
2: I might do Johnny Taylor this week. I don't know.
1: All right.
2: But thanks to you and all your listeners. Really, really thank you. I've had some very, very great response from your.
1: That's
2: vast audience.
1: So soulofthecity.net, Sunday night, 6 p.m. to midnight. And if you can't
2: get it, by the way, thank you. Last week when I called you, we weren't on the air at all.
1: Yeah.
2: When I was talking about all that.
1: Right, absolutely. But it was on the stream. So
2: it was on the stream.
1: Yes. So absolutely. And if for some reason Soul of the City doesn't work because .net doesn't work, if you've got an aggregator or whatever, HoustonRadioPlatinum.com will get you there. So Central Time, 6 to midnight, Sunday, Johnny, going to Labor of Love. And it's just terrific. So thank you. Thank you.
2: Well, that was well said. I'm too tired to have said it myself.
1: All right. Talk to you soon. Better luck.
2: Okay, thank you, Raleigh. Right, Good night to you and all your friends.
1: All right, absolutely. Yeah, boy, I'll tell you what, not only finding a reel-to-reel, but finding it in the right format. You know, you find out you've got a quarter-track tape, you got a half-track machine, got all that and more. So I feel for Johnny. So we'll pick it up right there with another hour of this on WGN Radio.

0: WGN Radio. I'm Raleigh James, and there it is. A Lover Please, Clyde McFatter, 1962 on Mercury. If you look at the label, it'll say for the writer Bill Swan, and yep, that's Billy Swan. He was a teen in Cape Girardeau, Missouri when he wrote it. So, yes, decade later, I can help and all that kind of stuff. All right, so 888-876-5593, and we got Brian in Seneca. What's up tonight, Brian?
1: Not much. How are you doing, Raleigh?
0: Can't complain.
1: I had a request, and hopefully if you can get to it more quickly than you have to pass request, it might still make sense to the audience.
0: Oh, well, what is it?
1: Bye Bye Blackbird by Red Fox.
0: Oh, God. All right.
1: It is safe, especially during the Hours of Refuge. You could even play it on Wally Phillips if he was still around. And Red Fox is an amazingly good singer.
0: Yeah, he
1: used... But he puts his own little twist on the lyrics, too.
0: Yeah, he was on the Dutu label for quite a while, and some of it were the party records, but some of it was absolutely singing, so sure. All right, I will look for that.
1: Yes, and if you can add a dedication to the request, it's still hanging out there.
0: Okay. Which one?
1: That would be the Train song by Vashti Bunyan.
0: Oh, you were the one who wanted that. All right, because we played the 17 pink elephant thing. And all right, so, and I didn't know who it was because I blamed it on someone else. And all right, so the Train song, Vashti Bunyan, British folk singer. Yes, I saw 17 pink sugar elephants. Yes, all right, so yeah, hopefully you didn't miss that. And we'll do the Train song.
1: No, I heard it.
0: Okay. And who do you want it for?
1: If I can get away with it now, if I can't get away with it, I'll accept no as an answer gratefully, but my dedication would be to Brandon Johnson.
0: Why not? Of course, this shows you what I know. I don't know who Brandon Johnson is. So now I got to look that up, I guess. All right. I will do so. All right, Brian, thanks for calling.
1: Thank you. Bye.
0: So, all right, so who's Brandon Johnson? Let me get away with it. Is there a problem with it? Why don't I know these things? Brandon Johnson is an American politician and former educator who since served as the 57th mayor of Chicago. I don't know. Shows you what I tell you. There's no politics on this show. Since 2023, has served as the 57th mayor of Chicago. A member of the Democratic Party, he previously served on the Cook County Board of Commissioners from 2018 to 2023. All right. Well, there you go. Yeah. No wonder, Brian, what do you mean she doesn't know? No, I don't know. So, yeah, who is it in, I'll never forget, in Denver? There was a woman who was the local rep, and I remember when I was on KOA, I had to do this interview with her and Mike Rosen, who was the real political guy at KOA, and I remember asking before the show, what party is she? And he almost fell over. All right, well, hey, so what are we going to do here? Robert is in LaGrange. Welcome to WGN Radio. Hello, Robert.
2: Hello, Robert.
0: What's up?
2: Yeah, I wanted to know your opinion or your reason why on the old turntable, why the 16 and 2/3 RPM speed didn't last very long.
0: Well,
2: the 16 and 2/3.
0: Yeah, right, yeah, right. Well, the size of it alone was, you know, the transcription discs, it was fine for that. But, you know, at 16 and 2/3, you're not going to get much in the way of quality as far as that. So I'd say quality and size. Again, the transcription discs, like I've got a bunch of old 16 inches, like radio station jingles and things like that, or commercials. But they weren't used, they were called transcription discs. Whole radio shows, you know, you'd play that, you know, like, here's the Green Hornet, side one, side two, you know, that kind of thing. But it just, it more than outlived its usefulness. It says turntables here. I thought we were going to have the argument of belt versus direct, and I always go direct. I wouldn't dare think of a belt-driven turntable.
2: Oh, sure, yeah, yeah.
0: You'd be surprised how many people do.
2: Yeah. Well, okay. Could I throw in a couple of requests?
0: Why not? Let's get our sheet out.
2: All right. Since we were on Jackie Wilson, I'd like to request one of my favorites, Reed Petite.
0: Oh yes, absolutely.
2: Yeah. And And another man with a great voice, I thought, Roy Orbison. One of my favorites by him was Blue Angel.
0: Okay. Sha-la-la.
2: Yeah.
0: All right.
2: Yeah.
0: All right.
2: Yeah.
0: You got
2: okay,
0: it.
2: Okay.
0: All right. Good deal. Thanks.
2: Okay,
0: appreciate
2: well, sure.
0: it.
2: Sure.
0: All right.
2: Bye-bye now.
0: And, of course, Reed Petit wasn't invented for the Jackie Wilson record. It was a phrase in parlance before that. You probably could, if you had to blame any one person, go to Louis Jordan. And, of course, Berry Gordy co-wrote it, and that's really what started Jackie Wilson as a solo act. All right, so 888-876-5593 is 8888-Raleigh. And Kimberly, welcome back to WGN Radio. Are you there, Kimberly? No, we've lost Kimberly. All right. I don't know. Hopefully she's doing well and everybody else has as well. So Chris is in South Carolina. Chris, what are we doing tonight?
3: Hey, how's it going?
0: All right. What's up?
3: Nothing much. I just called to tell you about the Capitol Theater in Lawrence in my neighboring county.
0: Okay.
3: That opened up in 1926.
0: Okay, and still going strong?
3: Yeah, it's still going strong. It's run by the city of Lawrence, and they show movies, like free movies, every two Fridays in a month.
0: Okay.
3: Yeah, and, you know, they've been closed since 64, and then they reopened in 2005.
0: Well, hopefully it's not moldy.
3: Oh, yeah, because Lawrence, they still have two antique movie theaters. That's one of them is barely operating, and the other one's not. You know the Echo Theater, the story about that.
0: No, what's the deal with the Echo Theater? I'll bite.
3: You know, it was a redneck shop, and
0: all right,
3: and the Reverend bought the building out, and
0: okay,
3: they haven't done anything about it.
0: Okay. All right. Is this the one in Easley?
3: In Lawrence.
0: Oh, in Lawrence. Okay. All right. Yeah. Good enough.
3: Yeah. And the Echo Theater is empty right now. It's, like, condemned.
0: Yeah, it's interesting. I know that, like many things throughout the South in the day, it was segregated, but that wasn't the part. It was the deal that the Nazi Party and the KKK had their Aryan Nations World Congress there. Oh, my dear God.
3: Yeah, it was a redneck shop there.
0: Literally.
3: 1996 to 2012.
0: Right, the world-famous redneck shop. They actually said that. So let me ask you, when you've got something like that where they're coming out in the open and they're selling racist material and they're headquarters for white supremacists, what did people in the town think of this?
3: They did not like it. They wanted them out of there, and they made a movie called Burden with Forrest Whitaker playing Reverend David Kennedy.
0: Okay.
3: Well, it was a nightmare when they came in there and bought up that old movie theater, an antique movie theater. And why would you put a divided store in there back in those days where people are united?
0: Yeah, because you could, because they got it cheaply, no doubt. And now, interestingly, I'm sure that while they were around, they were absolutely humiliating and terrorizing local citizens. This is just hideous. As far as that goes, why do you think they picked the that area of South Carolina, let alone the Echo? Why do you think they picked it?
3: I don't know. They probably don't have a clue. They just want to get their word out.
0: Well, I'm glad to hear that.
3: Yeah, you know, there've been a lot of prank calls at that redneck shop too.
0: Oh, I'm sure. I'm sure. Now, in terms of, thank God it went away in 2012, but how did it disappear? I mean, what caused it to dissolve?
3: What caused it to dissolve? They was evicted by the owner of the building that the former Klan member, Michael Burton, gave.
0: Oh, no, whoa. You're telling me that the owner of the building was a former Klan member? Okay, well, that would explain how they got there, but what caused this owner to have a change of heart?
3: because he didn't want to be associated with the Triple K, and he talked to Rem because he was homeless and he was hungry.
0: Mm-hmm.
3: He wanted a roof over his head.
0: Okay. And I guess it was pretty much nothing for a while. And what, it's now New Beginning Ministry, the Baptist?
3: Yeah, the building's still empty. It still has echo on the thing.
0: Yeah, I've seen the pictures.
3: I think the echo, it closed in 1983 as a movie theater.
0: Yeah, right. That's,
3: and it was vacant all that time.
0: Right, and I know they've got the Echo Project. I don't know how that's going or what they're planning to do with it, but I've heard
3: they haven't done probably nothing to it.
0: Yeah, yeah, that's pretty much what I thought. What a story. Yeah, how amazing.
3: Media circus.
0: Yeah. Oh, it's a circus, all right. I'll tell you what. I'm very pleased that the residents of Lawrence didn't embrace it.
3: Oh, like it has a sign that says that anyone offends you, leave. If any of this stuff offends you, leave. And they put that notice on that door.
0: Yeah. Wow. All right.
3: Yeah.
0: So and, that's...
3: The Capitol Theater, but they more of a... Like, their theater's okay, and it's been vacant since 64, and then they reopened it in 2005.
0: Huh. All right.
3: And their first movie they shown was Charlie's Aunt.
0: Okay.
3: When opening.
0: All right.
3: Yeah,
0: fascinating.
3: I'm planning to go there because, you know, they showed the original Fly movies at that theater, the Vincent Price one.
0: Uh-huh.
3: Yeah, I looked that on the old periodical newspapers in Lawrence.
0: Uh-huh.
3: Yeah. Because, you know, they have a balcony, too, where it was segregated because theaters back then was segregated, and they had to go on that side door, that stairwell to the balcony.
0: Yeah.
3: All theaters were like that back then in the South.
0: Yeah. Well, unfortunately, sadly, that's historically accurate of most of the South, unconscionable segregation. But you usually don't have it culminating in being the redneck shop. So, fascinating. Well, I guess it's moved from meeting space for hate to now it's a cultural deal, and that's nice. All right.
3: And it's an abandoned building and nobody's using it right now.
0: Yeah. Well, it'll be interesting to see what New Beginning Missionary Baptist Church ultimately does with it. I'll try to check out Burden. I know it was out about, 6 years ago and never paid
3: it
0: any attention.
3: Yeah, I got the DVD of it. I watched it last week.
0: Uh-huh.
3: Yeah, it's a good movie to watch.
0: Yeah, just horrible. Human nature. The human condition. Yeah. I don't even like to think about it. That's why we don't talk about anything that matters. I think I saw that the building had been condemned a year ago, and so that
3: it is.
0: All right. So in order for them to use it, they would have to do an awful lot of work, and I guess that's what the Echo Project is about.
3: Yeah, I'll go through the city of Lawrence.
0: Wow. All right.
3: Yeah. So that building is just like a time bomb. Like, you walk in there, anything can happen.
0: Well, sure.
3: Yeah.
0: All right. Well, interesting information.
3: Popcorn machine and stuff going.
0: Well, yeah, I would suspect so. I would also think some of the infrastructure was gone as well, which is the problem there. They removed a lot of the interior through a demolition permit. And so I don't think they ever got a permit to renovate it. So I'd say from a public safety standpoint, the city is going to make sure that it's not used unless the Echo Project can go through whatever they need to make it structurally sound.
3: Yeah.
0: Okay. Interesting. Yeah. I'm glad you told me about it. Had no idea. I'm gonna look for that documentary. Thank you. Thanks for the call, Chris.
3: You're welcome.
0: Appreciate it.
3: Thank you so much, Raleigh.
0: Okay, bye. Yeah, that is fascinating to me. Yeah, I've never understood any of it. But yeah, the KKK has to take it over for a tribute to hate. Yeah, Too much time on your hands all the way around. Well, some things just stick in your mind. That's the title of Vashti Bunyan's album. That has all her singles and demos on it between, say, 64 and 67, which would include the request that Brian had. And we'll play it next on WGN Radio.

0: from the album Just Stick in Your Mind, Some Things Just Stick in Your Mind, Singles and Demos, Vashti Bunyan. And that was what Brian wanted to play for the mayor. So there, I swear, I don't pay attention to this stuff. Last time I checked, it was Lori Lightfoot. And this guy's been in what, since 2023? Look, I've been busy. All right, so there you have it. And there was various pictures of him online. And, you know, obviously I assume you approve your photo stills, but there was one that literally looked like he was being electrocuted, like he had his finger in the light socket. And I thought, and why did he say that? And, you know, like I say, it's a publicity show. Why did he say that one was okay? So I guess trying to make a point that I just didn't see. So there you have it for Brian and the mayor. So 888-876-5593. Eduardo in Tampa, welcome back to WGN Radio.
1: Hey, Raleigh. Let me request a song here before I talk a little bit about young people being more involved in activity, especially since we got the U.S. soccer thing coming up. Sonny Rollins, I'm going to request the Sonny Rollins song, Paul's Pal.
0: Okay.
1: Yeah, I think it's 1956, if I'm not mistaken.
0: Okay.
2: You're already
0: I forgot about this. I'm in the news. Hang on, don't go away.
1: Oh, yeah, okay.
0: Yeah, forgot completely about the news. So, yeah, obviously I don't listen to it or I'd know who was the mayor.

0: WGN Radio, I'm Raleigh James, and yes, it's Muddy Waters, and that was Laura's request, Park or Not, fine song. Got my mojo working, actually a flip side, On Chess, the 45 in 1957. Fine song. All right, now, we were interrupted by the news because I wasn't paying attention. Well, that's sort of my theme song, isn't it? And I was about to welcome Eduardo on the air. I did off the air, but we'll welcome again officially. So now you're on the air. Eduardo, welcome back to WGN Radio.
1: Yeah, so I don't know if you heard my request. So Sonny Rollins, Paul's Pal.
0: Okay, Sonny Rollins. No, I just wrote this down. Yeah. Okay, but okay,
1: it's
0: yes.
1: Like 1956.
0: Okay, got it.
1: Yeah, I was listening to some of his songs over the weekend.
0: Nice.
1: Yeah. Yeah, I was going to talk a little bit about the young people. And I'm glad we got the World Cup because this gets young kids excited. They said that 14 million more playing soccer than before. That was 10 million. So that's great to hear. One of the weekend CBS shows had a thing where they showed these young people where they put the electronic devices to the side and they were at the table, you know, socializing, playing games and all that with other young people. So that's great to see, because there's one stat that I thought was very disappointing, and that's that 40% of people that graduate, when they go to work, that degree doesn't even apply to what they're working at.
0: Well, of course not. But remember, originally, universities and colleges, more to the point, were not meant for vocational education. They weren't meant to prepare you for a job. They were mostly liberal arts college for the more upper crust people to give them a well-rounded view of society. Not like we're preparing you for a job, but of course, over the years, it became exactly that. And I'd say the majority of majors probably in the colleges of arts and sciences do not make you employable. You know, if you're a history major or an English lit major or sociology major, that's not going to get you in the door for a job. So the question is, why are you going? You know, and the explosion toward college really started in the early 60s and, of course, was exacerbated tremendously by Vietnam. Everybody was majoring in, I don't want to go to war, and who could blame them? So enrollment was almost a de facto thing. If you were male in the mid-60s, latter 60s, you were going to go to college because you got that 2S deferment, you know. But other than, they also had educationally a real move, and I thought this was insane, away from voc-tech education in the high schools. It was seen somehow of like lower classes. I'll tell you what a plumber makes today certainly is a lot more than anybody who majored in English or literature. You know, but nonetheless, the voc-tech thing fell out of favor in many cases. I don't think it's good. I hope we're returning to it.
1: Yeah, there was that famous, well, I don't know if it's famous, but anybody living on the South side like I ever did, it was close to 26th and Cal, where the jail was, but 31st and Kedzie, they had the Washburn.
0: Uh-huh.
1: It was called Washburn Trade School, something like that. But I know the first word was Washburn.
0: Uh-huh.
1: Anybody that's from the South side, they know about Washburn.
0: Yeah, no, it's exactly what it was, Washburn Trade School, and it closed in 93, and it opened a year later as part of the community colleges.
1: Okay.
0: But it was great. And, you know, like we mentioned before, Donald Byrd went to Cass Polytech in Chicago, which also was great. These were wonderful opportunities for kids.
1: You know what else they mentioned? The word networking. And I got to tell you, that's an interesting word, networking. They said they found more jobs networking. I got to tell you, my real estate agent, when I moved from Chicago to Tampa, was networking.
0: Well, I'm a big believer in that. Certainly in careers like, for instance, broadcasting, where, you know, there's no real measure of that is objective. It's all subjective. You know, it's one person's opinion that something's good or not more than anything else. And I always said from early on, the bank account you need if you're going to be in radio is a bank account of contacts. And I never once in my 32 cities and 50 radio stations never once got a job without a direct conduit. It was either somebody I knew or somebody that I knew, but it was never just send a tape. Absolutely not.
1: Or looking something up somewhere.
0: Well, there was no internet, of course, or anything like that. But, you know, when you were looking, you'd go to the newsstands that they used to have and buy the newspapers from all over the country. And you'd read the trades to see what was open or what wasn't. But, you know, I've mentioned many times that I got to WIBC in Indianapolis where I had no business being on that radio station. I clearly wasn't good enough. But I was a female with a first phone, you know, an engineering license, and the desire to work late nights. And I used to joke that, you know, I could have been speaking Farsi on the tape and they would have hired me. While that's true, the real reality is no, because I had a conduit. I had somebody who knew the people in charge very well who called and vouched for me. Whether I would have gotten it without that, I don't know. But even there, it was directly related to a conduit. And so, yeah, they call it networking today. I always called it your bank account of contacts. It's vital. It's vital in every field.
1: Yeah.
0: And, you know, people who, kind of put it down, don't understand that contacts are necessary but not sufficient. In other words, if you don't have the goods to pull it off, whatever job you're going for, it doesn't matter how many people you know. It's not going to be nepotism. But if you do have the goods, the difference between getting the job and not is who do you know? Period.
1: Yeah.
0: And I don't think it's different today. Certainly it's not in media. I don't know about other fields because I've never tried to get a job in another field.
1: Mm-hmm. Yeah, those are very, very good points.
0: Yeah, so I'm sure that in more objective, professions where it literally can be measured, the success rate, even sales, I guess, that's one thing. But anything subjective, you know, like being a talent, if you will, that's completely subjective. You better know people.
1: Yeah. What's your, I'm going to leave you because we're shutting down, you know, you're closed on 15 minutes and, I mean, there's still tomorrow and Thursday. Okay. What's your schedule? Because I know you got the Stanley Cup.
0: Tomorrow is a full show starting at 10 and Thursday is a slight delay for the Stanley Cup, depending. Of course, they could go into double overtime or something or whatever they call it.
1: Right.
0: And it'd be really late. But for right now, like tonight, we pretty much got in on time. I think we're 15 minutes late.
1: Oh, yeah. Yeah. Pretty good. Yeah. Okay, Riley. Well, again, thank
0: you. I'll look forward to it. Thanks. Appreciate it. Yep. Yeah, and I, to the best of my knowledge, there's nothing tomorrow. I haven't looked at the schedule, but I will, so that I'm not blindsided by that. But in the meantime, we have, what is with my magic twanger tonight? We have Kimberly and Dalton, who has called back. All right, Kimberly, what's up tonight?
2: Can you hear me this time?
0: I hear you fine.
2: Okay, hi. I had two questions and one short story.
0: Okay.
2: The one question is, we had static when you played that song with Hushabye. Was that the name of it, and who did it? Because it's perfect for the baby.
0: The Mystics, M-Y-S-T-I-C-S, Mystics, and the song is Hushabye.
2: Okay.
0: One word, it was on Lori, and I'm sure that's on YouTube.
2: Oh, sure, I'll look that up.
0: Okay.
2: And then we didn't have you on the first half hour. We thought you were delayed tonight, so... Did you happen to play the song for my granddaughter, or if you did, I'll play the rerun. If not, I'll wait till whenever you do it.
0: I will play it tomorrow, but yes, and I wrote this down, and let me put it to the top of the list. You're talking about I Say a Little Prayer. I Say a Little Prayer.
2: Yeah.
0: I'll play it next. How about that?
2: Oh, okay. And then one little short story.
0: Yes.
2: You and I think Laura brought up George Carlin a couple weeks ago. I think it was Laura.
0: Uh-huh.
2: And, there's a little story about my mom. She hasn't had the energy to call you and tell you it. But anyway, years ago, there was a steakhouse downtown called Henrici's. And my parents had gone to dinner there. So my mother was waiting outside for my dad to pull the car up to go home. And she was all dressed up, nice dress, you know, whatever. And a guy came up to her looking homeless, T-shirt, jeans, hair with a ponytail. And he stops in front of her and looks at her and points at her. He says, "You're going to die. You're going to die."
0: What?
2: And I mean, he shook her all up. And in the meantime, my dad came. But it was on, and it bothered her for quite a while, but it was on, he was on Johnny Carson some years later. And he brought it up that in Chicago, he tried out a thing on a lady in front of the steak, on Reese's Steakhouse in Chicago.
0: No
2: and
0: kidding.
2: He walked up to her and did that to her. It was on, he said it on Johnny Carson. So I had, when you talked about George Carlin, I wanted her to tell you the story, or that you know the story, because that was something else.
0: That's a great story. Did he happen to say on Carson exactly what he was hoping your mother would react? I mean, I can't imagine.
2: I don't remember. I keep thinking somewhere along the line we'll see the rerun, but I would imagine he was looking for a reaction.
0: Well, yeah.
2: What he could share, that he could share, but I don't remember the exact reason.
0: That's fascinating. Yeah. Well, the guy who really got him going was Dan Sorkin from WCFL. George Carlin used to be an accountant. And he was arrested in Chicago in 1962 alongside Lenny Bruce. He had nothing to do with obscenity, but he was put in the same paddy wagon. His deal was he just wouldn't, he was a stand-up, and he wouldn't show police his ID. And so they threw him in the same paddy wagon as Lenny Bruce.
2: Oh, my goodness. Yeah. Now, this had to be the early 70s, I think, but anyway, it was
0: fascinating. I love it. That's a lot of fun to actually kind of get the rest of the story. I love it.
2: I know. I'll keep hoping for the rerun, because that I don't think we can remember, but she, that was shocking at that time.
0: Well,
2: but at any rate,
0: I'll give you a tip. If it happened while Johnny was still in New York, there is no rerun, because they didn't save the tapes. But if it happened, there are some clips, but not the tapes. That's when Johnny went ballistic. I mean ballistic. He didn't need a microphone to hear him coast to coast, but that's also when Carson Productions took ownership of the show. But
2: later.
0: Yeah, if it was
2: in color, and I think it was later.
0: Well, it could be in color either way, but if it was...
2: I mean, it was a long time later. Yeah. It wasn't, immediate, some years later.
0: Okay, interesting stuff.
2: Probably the 80s.
0: Oh, yeah, that was all L.A. Okay, thanks. Appreciate it.
2: Okay, good night.
0: Yeah, thank you. All the L.A. stuff, 100% preserved, but the New York stuff, just a few, and that was the good stuff, too, just a few clips here and there. But yes, I Say a Little Prayer. It'll come up next on WGN Radio.

0: WGN Radio, I'm Raleigh James. 1967, Dionne Warwick was on fire. All that stuff was on Scepter, and yes, it was Backrack and David who wrote and produced it, but everybody knows that, but not many people are probably aware that Phil Ramone was the recording engineer on that, and so much more. So that's right. Kimberly called last night, played that for Thea, who is doing much better, and we are thrilled to hear that. So 888-876-5593. If you want the waning moments when things are particularly quiet and nobody's calling, well, the first thing I think of is, oh man, well, let's see what's going on with today's edition of 2020 News.
1: 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I'm Grant Marshall, 2020 News. Real news, real stories, real fun. Blasted bungle in the jungle. Boombox badness in South L.A. A fireworks fireball blew a backyard bungalow to bits with witnesses wailing they found parts of him scattered through the smoke-choked street. Cops and crews combing the crispy catastrophe while neighbors ducked debris from the pyrotechnic pandemonium. Another reminder that backyard bomb builders don't just fizzle. Sometimes they fricassee the whole freaking block. Times scare. You never knew what hell you'd get at Midtown New York's Hotel Carter. Once labeled the dirtiest hotel in America, gloom and doom with the view was the scene of grisly crimes like the half-naked woman thrown out a window, an infant beaten to death, and a night manager murdered in the lobby. Owners of the filthy, forlorn Fleabag managed to halt it being auctioned off, but hopes to turn the 25-story tower of terror into housing for artists remain the stuff of dreams and screams. Latrine light up. In New Jersey, a booming bathroom blast blew a battered blue porta-potty two-bits at a bustling Ocean County job site, bringing bomb squads, baffled builders, and barking bomb-sniffing beagles barreling into the block. Cops say the combustive crapper catastrophe could have been caused by an explosive device. Nobody was busted, nobody was blasted, but one Andy Dump's weekly wash-up was wildly wiped out. Suddenly, baking brownies became a hazardous occupation. And that's what's happening. I'm Grant Marshall, 2020 News.
0: All right, so there you have it. Kevin Gershon does such a wonderful job at that, and the writing on that, and Steve, his buddy, also just, I think, classic writing. And anyway, news that actually existed, every bit of it, stories are real, but the way they tell it is not necessarily damn near fricasseed the whole block. I love that. Okay, well, anyhow, 888-876-5593 is 8888. Raleigh, if you want the waning moments. Now, tomorrow night is, I do believe, a full show, but before I say that, let me first take a look here at WGNradio.com, which tells you all the time. All you have to do is go to weekday and then upcoming schedule and sports. That's the place to look. And you scroll down and you find out that, full show starting at 10 on Thursday, right after the Stanley Cup final. That's game 5, don't you know? The Vegas Golden Knights at the Carolina Hurricanes. So, yeah, that's it. Then, of course, that's pretty much it. I'm trying to see when the next games are. Of course, you know, we'll see how they do. But the following week, assuming they're still playing, I don't know what the deal is the following week. I guess we have to find out. If they have a game, it'll be Wednesday, June 17th, for the Stanley Cup final. And if it's necessary. So it'll be a full show or not. But anyway, tomorrow is a full show. And then after that, it is a full show. Well, not a full show, but probably mostly a full show. Probably about 10-15, I'm guessing, unless they go into some weird kind of overtime, which is always possible. It's always fun to look at television and movies and see that some of them are just like written by psychics. It really makes you wonder. And, for instance, the Titanic, there was actually a novel years before it. It was called the 14 years before it, the Titan. And it was Futility, which was later retitled The Wreck of the Titan, telling the story of a massive British ocean liner, the Titan, described by everyone as unsinkable, struck an iceberg in the North Atlantic, carried too few lifeboats, and sank in April. It literally mirrored the tragedy. Makes you wonder. And then, of course, when it comes to science fiction, yeah, how did cartoonists know exactly what spacesuits were going to look like 40 years later? But it sure seems like that. Or Isaac Asimov, who imagined the iPad, well, more or less, back in 1964. And that was just a little essay for the New York Times where he described life in 2014. Among his predictions, would people would use a compact screen to read books, watch videos, communicate with others. And literally, it foresaw smart electronics all the way around. In 1998, on The Simpsons, When You Dish Upon a Star, Homer crashes into a Hollywood meeting and they see a sign that reads 20th Century Fox, a division of Walt Disney Company. At the time, it was just sort of a nod to Disney's ever-growing empire. It certainly wasn't true, but I'm done. Oh, I'm over. I'm talking to myself again. I can stop. I can pick it up again tomorrow night, 21 hours from now. So until then, we'll say that that's a wrap, and we'll thank Adam for keeping us on the air and John for screening your calls. But above all, I thank you for calling, and I hope to hear from you tomorrow night. I'm Raleigh James. It's WGN Radio.

0: I am. All right, so a couple hours to get together, actually almost three. If it's on your mind, it'll be on mine. And last night we were talking during Monday Night Trivia with Victor. And since so many of you have admonished me not to lose sight of the fact that on Monday Night Trivia we just do trivia, which we did last night, thanks to all of your calls, I said, Victor, we'll call back tomorrow night and we can talk about Wingding and more. And sure enough, looked up on the screen as I got in here, and Victor's ready and waiting. So welcome back to WGN Radio.
1: Thanks. And tonight, that Pennsylvania station's clobbering in.
0: Really?
1: Yeah.
0: That's interesting. I want to write that down because I haven't written.
1: I think it's WHYF.
0: Yeah. And it's just all over 720.
1: Yeah.
0: Okay. All right. Well, I will definitely. I didn't do it after we last talked. I had a little note, and I, of course, ignored it. But I sure will tonight, and we'll see what we can find out, because clearly I don't think they should be on the air at night, from what I can tell. So we'll check it out. All right. Well, thanks for the info. Yeah.
1: Anyhow, Nick found my song that I like on the Mill Grant Show on Channel 5.
0: Yeah.
1: And they play Japanese Sandman, and at the end of the song, Mill Grant says, did you like the record? And this one girl.

0: We were talking about Wingding, which was Kirby Scott, Kirby Confer, and a very interesting time to be on the air with that, because that was 1966. It debuted in June of 66. Now, by that time, Buddy Dean had been off the air over a year and a half. And so, of course, the Buddy Dean show was a lot like American Bandstand, only better, as far as I'm concerned. But it was also a pretty straightforward time, because there weren't many influences like what would happen with album rock and all of that. But when Kirby came on, I mean, Wingding was interesting because while some people say it was similar to American Bandstand, I don't think the Mothers of Invention were ever on American Bandstand. So
1: no, they weren't.
0: Yes.
1: And my sister was a go-go dancer on that show.
0: Oh, perfect. Perfect. I bet she has a lot of nice stories.
1: Yeah, and when she was being interviewed, my mother says, "Oh, Stephanie, why didn't you dress properly or something?"
0: She wouldn't have gotten a job if she dressed properly. Yeah, that was WDCA. That was a TB20 that Milt signed on the air. And I think the clip with Frank Zappa is actually on YouTube. So Wingding was quite interesting, because those were difficult times to navigate there through the end of the 60s. It was hard to do a straight dance show, because a lot of the music the teens were listening to was not really danceable.
1: Yeah. And then Nick wanted me to tell you about another dance show on Channel 14, WOOK TV. Oh, you're going to laugh when you hear this. Couple of times, nobody showed up, but they went ahead with it anyway, and you would see the record spinning on the turntable.
0: Yeah, this is Teen-O-Rama.
1: Yeah.
0: And, it's interesting. I wish, and I realized at the time that 2-inch tape for video was very expensive, so they didn't save much. But I really wish that the soul dance shows were preserved. Firstly, when they did show up, they could dance better than anybody on American Bandstand, that's for damn sure. But the other thing is they were just wonderfully colorful. There was a guy out of, they said Philadelphia, but the station was actually out of Wilmington, Delaware, and Mitch Thomas. And it was a great show. And yeah, Teen-O-Rama was that's like 63 to 70, and and there again, as Top 40 had the problem of deciding whether they're going to play with more bubblegum or harder album rock, you had soul that was going to be for the most part mainstream. Now, toward the end of the 60s, it started to be soul with a message, and I'll leave that there, but it was a great respite in some ways. I think that there is a museum in DC that has some clips of Teen-O-Rama, but I don't think whole shows are anywhere.
1: Yeah, I think there's I can't remember the name of the museum, but there's another radio museum in Beltsville, and when my fiance was living, she took me there a couple of times, and we got to have a nice tour, and
0: that was
1: to see a little bit of Howdy Doody.
0: Are you talking about National Cable Radio and Television Museum?
1: Memories.
0: Yeah. And I think it was actually was it in Bowie rather than Beltsville, because National Capital Radio.
1: Bowie,
0: that was National Capital Radio and Television Museum. And it is, I shouldn't say was, because it is still there, and it's open weekends, like Friday through through Sunday, and they've got some interesting stuff. They charge to get in, but it's not a lot. It's like $5-7 or something like that, and a lot of fun stuff.
1: Yeah. And I was telling Nick, one of the DJs on the Teen-O-Rama dance party, I don't know who did it first, and then I think the Moon Man did it for a while.
0: Yeah, only he didn't call himself that. We can't say what he did call himself, but I damn fell out of my chair the first time I heard him on the air. So, yes. From the moon, absolutely.
1: Yeah, he would start his show saying, "Come on, big bad rocket, you can do it, you can do it."
0: Yeah, it was fun stuff, just fun stuff.
1: It really was.
0: You know, and that was an almost legitimate television show. I think after a while it was Bob King. But

Moon Man, like you mentioned, but remember Hollywood Breeze? That was one of the guys. And Leon Isaac Kennedy. That was, you know, one of the historically, as far as that, African-American-oriented teen dance shows. There weren't many, and I don't think there were any that lasted that long. So...

And hello, Adam. Well, I'm here. And we're going to do C-Crane, no doubt, the three. What time? Okay. We'll do it.

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0: WGN Radio. I'm Raleigh James. We have 3 hours to spend together. If it's on your mind, it's on mine. All I ask is that it have absolutely no importance whatsoever. And I came across a headline today that absolutely explains why we don't talk about politics on this show. Here is my favorite headline of the week, actually. Here you go. Direct headline. Food stamps go to 186,000 dead people and stopping them might be difficult. No, this can't be that difficult. Meanwhile, I bothered not to read the article. But you get the idea. Yeah, I'm like a dying heifer in a hailstorm when I read this stuff. My eyes just circulate round and round. And Soroya is in Detroit, which is good news. She's awake. Welcome to WGN Radio. How you been, Soroya?
1: Hey, Raleigh. How are you?
0: All right. So tell me what you're doing, what you've been doing. What's up?
1: Well, been doing lots of stuff. But I told John I want to talk to you about Northern soul music.
0: Uh-huh. Yeah.
1: I figured you'd like that versus the headlines about dead people and...
0: Yeah. Come on. Right, exactly. 186,000 they know are getting... It's hard to stop this? No.
1: I'm slightly confused about that in general. They're dead, so what's confusing?
0: Well, I'm sure that the article has deep political reasoning, but it's the kind of thing that I don't even want to read it. If they're dead, they're dead, you know, but apparently there's more to it than that. So
1: I would say something that's inappropriate for right now, but I'm not going to do that. So I made a list of things that we used to talk about on your old show as far as Northern Soul goes. Northern Soul goes. You got me introduced to a lot of music. I started listening to you in 2003. Raleigh, I'm 50, by the way.
0: Which is wonderful. You've made it this far.
1: Which again, that's insane. I started listening to you when I was 38.
0: And not much. And really, not much has changed since then, has it?
1: No, not really. Yeah. I'm achy now. Like I'm slow now, which I hate. I still think I'm fast. It's horrible.
0: Yeah.
1: But if there's things I could talk to you about... You got me into the Artistics.
0: Yeah.
1: And the Roulettes and the Blossoms.
0: Yeah.
1: Like, I remember when we first started talking, I loved 60s girl groups, and you just took it to the next level.
0: Yeah. Well, Northern Soul is interesting in that you know the origin, right? And this didn't come out for quite a while. And when I found that they were just picking the Frenetic records to give them an amphetamine high, that's why the cops were shutting them down, I thought, this isn't so neat after all. And that's the all-nighters. Actually, Northern Soul goes before that. The mid-60s probably is when the British people started really hitting at places like Twisted Wheel. And all that.
1: Right.
0: And, you know, to this day, I wonder how they heard half of it, because most of it is stuff that people listening to mainstream American radio never heard. But the guy who coined the term was Dave Godden. And so he came up with Northern Soul because of all the kids from the industrial north of England who were traveling down to London specifically to buy, and he had a record store, to buy the energetic, upbeat, here we go, and Forgotten Soul record. And then the all-nighters hit, which I thought was great. Wigan Casino and Blackpool Mecca and The Torch, Stoke-on-Trent and Catacombs, you know, all these wonderful places. And I thought, wouldn't that be great? And probably Wigan Casino is the most famous of any of them. And I, you know, because to me, you know, it goes to like 5 a.m. These are my hours. So I figure these are my people.
1: Right.
0: Yeah, these are
1: vampire.
0: Absolutely.
1: And then I. Vampire.
0: Yeah, right. And then I come to find out, no, it's better living through chemistry. The cops weren't shutting them down because they were on all night. It's because it was all amphetamines. They were getting shut down for drug use. Yeah. And see, that's why.
1: That's terrible.
0: Well, that's exactly it. That's the history of Northern Soul music is drug abuse. And so from that standpoint, I'm like, oh, this isn't so wonderful after all. But they did find some. And when you listen to it, by the way, when you look at like the top 100 and all that, you can kind of pick out the beat that they're going to like. And when that happens, you realize, oh, yes, it's absolutely the Better Living Through Chemistry plan. And so, you know, they closed them down. And a lot of people kept the culture alive. In fact, that's what Keep the Faith comes from. That's the rallying cry and all that. I think it's a great body of music, the same way that the East LA oldies or the beach music in the South.
1: Right. Of course.
0: Because it's just wonderful.
1: Lowrider.
0: But
1: oldies. Yeah.
0: But the history of it is drug use.
1: Yeah.
0: So there you go.
1: Well, it's funny about that, though. I got introduced from you. Like,
0: yeah.
1: I didn't know about all the rest of it because I was listening to your show, and I'm like, I love this music. And then we would keep building on it. We'd talk about what I like girl group wise, and there were better things I could listen to based on what I like. It's so funny to hear that now. I'm like, oh, wow.
0: Yeah.
1: So they're all just drugged up. It's like the DMF Music Festival here where they're all on fucking, sorry, I shouldn't say, they're all on amphetamines, same way.
0: Yeah. Yeah. So there you have it. But still, there are some great finds, and I find it amazing, and I love that Frank Wilson, who of course wrote "Do I Love You," said you people are obsessed with failure, and a great line. But my God, the last time I checked, I think it sold for something like £50,000. So failure sounds good to me.
1: They're really obsessed with it. So can I request something?
0: Absolutely. What is it you would like to hear?
1: I'm going to give you a couple picks. You can play something from the Artistics, who I love.
0: Okay. Well, I love Patty Cake, but there's others as well.
1: Yeah, and you play something. D.D. Sharp did I Really Love You, but the Ambassadors did amazing, too.
0: Yes, the Ambassadors did a good cover of that. All right. I like both ones. It's just a great record. And
1: so, can I request that you play The Ambassadors? Because I love it.
0: Absolutely.
1: And I really wish I could find it to put on a playlist, but I can't.
0: Really? That record's hard.
1: I can't.
0: It's hard to find.
1: It's hard to find on Spotify, which is my main thing. On YouTube, for sure, but then I go through commercials. I remember telling you back in the day, I went to the Salvation Army and got a bunch of records, including Sapphire, which I know you love.
0: Yeah.
1: One night, I went out very far, and I got the Sapphires and D.D. Sharp and some stuff on Cameo. Cameo was a huge... And by the way, thank you, Raleigh, for teaching me about Cameo and record labels. I didn't know. How would I?
0: Yeah, it was a great little label, and a lot of it is because that wonderful, wonderful studio and recording engineer who just had a sound that was like nothing else.
1: Yeah, and I feel like Chess was part of it, and OK.
0: Oh,
1: like,
0: sure.
1: As somebody who's 50, I know this. You know what I mean? That's crazy.
0: Well, OK actually goes back to the 20s. I mean, this is a long label with a long history. And, of course, it was distributed by Columbia for years, kind of as their R&B label. It's interesting to note. And I kind of like to find out, where were these records cut? You know, because I think there's a certain hell for audio engineers who overmodulate. You know, I don't think that's forgivable. I think you go to the last level of hell for overmodulating a good song. But
1: for sure.
0: Yeah. One guy who was always perfect was Joe Tarsia. And that's the Cameo Parkway stuff, among other things. And so all that wonderful sound, it was him.
1: Well, thanks, Raleigh, for talking to me. And play. I'd love to hear the Ambassadors on a break.
0: If you
1: make that happen.
0: You will hear the Ambassadors next.
1: Well, thank you so much, Raleigh.
0: Thanks for calling. Do it again soon.
1: I will, for sure.
0: Okay, thanks.
1: All right, bye-bye.
0: All right, so I know sleep is sacred, but it's good to hear from Soroya when she's awake. So, yes, the Ambassadors are coming up, and we've got Cindy in Chicago, and we've got you, too, and your requests on WGN Radio. You caught that, right? The F word. Were you listening? It was pretty, the F word ing. Yes, using it as an adjective. Oh, well. Ah. So, does it start at midnight as far as the recorded news?
2: Yeah, it starts at midnight.
0: Okay. So that's why I heard David Jennings doing a midnight newscast.
2: Yeah, midnight and 12:30.
0: Yeah. I wondered, I thought, well, he's working awfully late. Yeah.

0: WGN Radio. I'm Raleigh James. Yes, a fine version of that song, The Ambassadors, 1969. Of course, it was an Arctic. I say of course because Jimmy Bishop, WHAT disc jockey, had that label. And he actually was a co-writer of that song with Kenny Gamble. And in 1965, of course, it was recorded by Dee Dee Sharp, a wonderful version. But 4 years later, I think it was Sigma, but I'm not sure where they recorded it. But anyway, they put it out as a single on Arctic, and it was distributed by Jamie Guyton. And it is a wonderful choice. So I thank Soroya for suggesting that. So 888-876-5593 is going to take us to Cindy in Chicago. What's up, Cindy?
1: Yeah, I wanted to talk to you about maybe a couple things, but anyhow, and I wanted to talk about J. Marvin, too.
0: Okay.
1: You know, but then anyhow, I heard a song, well, WJMK was playing real terrible music when I was going around doing my...
0: Okay.
1: I mean, normally, you know, a lot of doo-wop songs and good songs, but then it was just a really bad patch. But then when I went out in the evening for, I clipped the coffee at Mariano's and got a big can for $10. I swear, under. But then anyhow, I heard this song. It was so cute. It was, I don't know if you would call it doo-wop. It was a song, I never heard it before. Nobody ever plays this song. So I don't know the title, but some of the words were, you have to decide, it's up to you.
0: I need more than that.
1: I don't know what it was. I can't, you know, I love you. I love you, but you have to decide. It's up to you. I guess, I don't know. I never heard it before.
0: When you say things like it's up to you, I mean, that's everybody from Ricky Nelson on to Pennywise, you know, I mean, it's one of those things that, that's just there.
1: Common lyrics.
0: Well, I mean, it's up to you. I mean, there's a Barbara Streisand record called "It's Up to You," but
1: I don't know what Okay, well, I can't have pen and paper when I'm driving in the car. I wish I could.
0: Well, you could have a little recorder.
1: Oh yeah. Okay. Yeah.
0: Yeah. Record the stuff.
1: That's an idea. That's an idea.
0: Yeah. No. That used to drive me crazy too. And of course, I had a reel to reel in the car. But after a while, later when I didn't, I would just take a little handheld, like a notation type recorder. And hell, in digital, they're cheap as hell, and you can get them. And then just capture it.
1: All right, I'll do that. All right, and then. The other thing is I can't find any facts out about this screw worm deal. All I know is that the governor of Texas declared a disaster area, and it's only like in four cows or four a dog, and so I don't know. I mean, and I bought all whitefish when I went grocery shopping because. I don't know. It just grossed me out. I don't know what to think of it. And Mike said it.
0: I wouldn't think about it. You know, I mean, these are things that I wouldn't spend any time worrying about at this point because you're talking about Texas livestock, for God's sakes. So the likelihood right now of you having a problem with it. It's interesting, by declaring a declaration, what he's doing, of course, is, accessing new funds. And I think what they're trying to do is like sterile flies or something to.
1: Yeah, that's what I heard.
0: Let me play a little of the Rick Nelson, It's Up to You. Then we're going to do the news, and you'll tell me whether that's the song you're looking for, because I'm trying to think of what they would have played, and that's one that comes to mind.

Yeah. Okay. Yep. Yeah, I didn't want to stop it down in case you didn't hear it and make it apparent, so. Yeah, all right. Oh, God, I doubt it. Hopefully not. Well, it's a caller. Oh, yeah. Yeah.

0: WGN Radio, I'm Raleigh James. Those are the Doors, Roadhouse Blues, 1970 on Elektra. And it was Eduardo who had requested that a while ago, and hopefully he heard it. All right, now back to Cindy. So, was that the right It's Up to You?
1: Yeah, that's the song.
0: All right, it's Rick Nelson.
1: Okay, but then I wanted to talk about J. Marvin. He tried a new medication, and he talked real crazy on WLS radio, and I think he was fired. He was gone after he did that.
0: All right, like now, remember, he's been dead quite a while since 2023. He left radio in 2010 because he had a number of problems. Now, even before that, he was a diagnosed manic depressive, so he had he had bipolar and all that. But what happened, he got very sick, and he had an anaerobic infection, like, on his spine. It was really gnarly and grisly. And it was really bad. And that that led to the suicide attempt more than anything else. And but after a while, what happened by, I'd say, 2014 or so, he started to take up painting. And, in fact, he did a show, I know, back in Denver, where he had worked for several years prior to that. And so he was painting, but obviously he didn't, you know, didn't wind up coming back to radio full time. So that was his story, and not a good one, sadly, you know, as far as his health.
1: He didn't deserve to die. Like,
0: well, who does, as far as that goes?
1: Especially, he was just so great. But then, anyhow, I guess the reason he was just gone from WLS the day he talked crazy from trying a new medicine. And then the thing is, I know better. You know, like when I get really, you know, have bipolar problems and start getting thinking crazy, I call the professional. But I talked crazy to a family member, and now she don't want nothing to do with me. And I did tell her. I don't know if it was just some stress because I had a test, you know, a mammogram, and that, you know, there's a lot of cancer in my our family, and it's always, you know, I don't know, I tried to explain it to her, but I don't know, she didn't text back, and maybe she just needs a chance. I mean, and I explained it to her, I'm an Albert too, there's just mental illness in our. Some people don't make the connection. It's like, okay, I have bipolar, and I'm going to make a mistake once, you know, that's the first time I ever did that to someone. You know, like a family, you know, I know better, but I'm getting older, and I'm like, well, am I starting to get dementia? I don't know. You know, but hopefully, I don't know. And she's a, you know, I don't know. I don't know.
0: Well, in any event, J. Marvin was actually at WLS twice, and you know, twice as far as full time, and so you know, there are stories online if you wanted to read it, and you know, sadly, he's rest in peace. He's been gone about 3 or 4 years now, and that's the deal. So, all right.
1: Okay. Okay. Well, that's it. You can play the song.
0: Oh, you mean the part I played wasn't enough? Okay, yeah, I'll try.
1: No,
0: okay, thanks. Good deal.
1: It's a good song.
0: Yeah.
1: Okay,
0: well, yeah, actually, I'd take it over Roadhouse Blues also, but truth be known. But so we'll get you on the list. All right, thanks. Appreciate it.
1: I didn't even know why you played that song.
0: Well, because Eduardo wanted to hear it.
1: Oh.
0: It's requests. That's what it's about. All right, thanks. Appreciate the call. Yeah, unless I absolutely hate them, you're going to hear them if someone requests it. Now, like I say, I draw the line at quite a bit, but, you know, Roadhouse Blues, I wouldn't pick it myself, but I also wouldn't run out of the room screaming. All right, Mike is in Elmwood Park and has some requests, and what is it you want to hear?
2: Yeah, Raleigh, it's Mike from Elmwood Park. 60 Minute Man by
0: Billy Ward and the Dominoes.
2: Dominoes?
0: Yeah, Billy Ward and the Dominoes, of course.
2: Yep.
0: Yeah. And of course, don't you love the Answer record? Can't do 60 no more.
2: And the other one is Once in a While by the Chimes.
0: Okay. All right. All right.
2: I appreciate it.
0: Sure. You betcha. I'll do it.
2: Thanks, Raleigh. I got you on all night.
0: Well, good to have you. Thanks. Appreciate it.
2: You're
0: right.
2: Welcome.
0: So, once in a while. I haven't played that in a while. Play it once in a while is what I do. And so we will again. But right now I'm going to talk about radio. most importantly, the Sea Crane Company. And if you're a radio fan, I know you're aware of this. But if you haven't been there recently, or for some reason you've just been evaded by the news, go to ccradio.com, ccradio.com. Bob Crane should be knighted many, many decades ago now when radio reception was just lousy. He said, I can do better. And he did. And that's the foundation of the Sea Crane Company, great radio reception, AM and FM. But now every product he's developed has other interesting features as well. And one of the neatest is the CC Radio 3, especially if reception is your thing. Because long-range AM and FM reception is good as any radio you're going to get, period. And it makes a great bedside companion. John keeps it by his side of the bed, and it is wonderful. Of course, it's got the NOAA weather alerts, and it's also got the 2-meter ham band, so you can hear information, you won't hear anything else. But the sound is good enough that a lot of people use it as a Bluetooth speaker, and it's got the Bluetooth capabilities for you to do that, and it does sound good. Not only that, but it's got separate bass and treble controls, and you can tune it to your perfect pitch. Whatever it is you want to hear, you can make it sound like that. And this week only, because it's not cheap, tell you right up, but this week only, you can save 10%, not only on the CC Radio 3, but your entire order from the Sea Crane Company. 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
1: WGN Radio. I'm Raleigh James. Well, that's Rick Nelson. Yeah, he put his foot down and said, I'm too old to be Ricky now. So, Rick Nelson. On Imperial Lou Chud's label, you betcha, 1962, Jerry Fuller wrote it and produced it. And Ozzy could hire the best. And he did for Ricky. Pardon me, Rick, as far as that goes. 888-876-5593. 8888. Raleigh. All right. I'm not sure what we're going to be talking about, because what I see here is about 27 consonants in search of a few words. You know, sometimes when you're typing, you're just, your fingers are on the wrong keys, and then it comes out strange. So John in Covington is going to have to tell us what he wants to talk about.
2: Hey, Raleigh, there's so many of the audience, and I tend to really care about them. I don't even know them in your listening audience. But, you know, what with having the big C myself and which is, hey, that's just the way it is, and glaucoma, you know, possibly permanent vision loss. I have 30% in one eye, and that's it. But anyway, when I get down in the dumps, and you don't have to be a horse racing fan to appreciate this, so if you're not, just give it a try. What I do is I listen to the live call of the Belmont Stakes, which Secretary won by like 31 lengths. When I get down in the dumps, I listen to that, and it just brightens my mood. And I just wanted to share that with
1: That's great. Now, for some people, it would leave them cold, but you bring up a good thing, because everybody has something that floats their boat, and it's a good idea to find it, and that way you can do that. And also, to honor your depression. You know, in my case, because of some health problems, I had a lot of chemical depression growing up, and after a while, I recognized it, and I'd say, oh, I'm feeling depressed. I'm going to have a pity party now. I'm going to listen to all my favorite oldies and just be miserable. And it was fine. You know, in other words, take it outside yourself, and just because you feel that way, it doesn't have to be you. You don't have to make it real.
2: Yeah, as I say, the thing is, this isn't a request because it's not a record, but you can go to YouTube, and it's all over the place on YouTube. So, you don't have to be a horse racing fan to enjoy this. Just give it a try. I'm telling everyone that.
1: That's good. But again, what does it for each of us is individual. And if that doesn't, that's fine. Look for something else. Something will be, your salve, if you will. And
2: yeah,
1: it's a question of finding it.
2: Exactly. Yeah, I'm not forcing them to do it, but no. You're right. Just find something within yourself that you like.
1: Yep.
2: Yeah.
1: Yep, absolutely.
2: That does it for me. That doesn't mean it's going to do it for you.
1: But
2: I totally get that.
1: Yeah, but something will, and I agree agree with that. Absolutely.
2: Yes.
1: Yeah. Yeah, that's a time
2: Thank
1: to be
2: you,
1: totally
2: Raleigh.
1: Selfish. Thanks for calling. I appreciate it. Yeah.
2: Bye-bye.
1: Because when that happens, it's all about you. Just find something that you thoroughly enjoy. Or just immerse yourself in the misery. And yeah, I literally, you know, it's chemical, but boy, I'm going to enjoy feeling miserable. I can't wait to just lie here and listen to everything I love. And it was fine. So, I'm still here. Let's see what we've got here. Oh, I believe Eduardo in Tampa calling back, Mr. Roadhouse Blues. Welcome back to WGN Radio.
3: Yeah, thank you for playing that request.
1: Oh, sure. Happy to.
3: Yeah, you didn't forget.
1: No.
3: I got a Blu-ray movie from Barnes & Noble.
1: Okay.
3: Now, I got a DVD player. This might be like a silly question, but I thought they were compatible. Apparently, they're not, because I put
1: it on
3: this evening and it doesn't work.
1: No, they're not necessarily backward compatible at all.
3: Oh, yeah, great.
1: Yeah. Yeah.
3: Yeah, because I got other DVDs and they work, but this...
1: a different technology.
3: I got this Blu-ray and it didn't work.
1: Yeah, that's right. It doesn't. Yeah.
3: Okay. Well, why did they say it did?
1: Wait a minute. Did they say it did?
3: Yeah, I told them I had a DVD player, and so, yeah, it worked.
1: No. Oh, I see. Somebody,
3: that was Barnes & Noble.
1: All right, somebody told you it worked. Because some things are multi-format, and so if something's on the label, but for the most part, no, it won't. So, I don't know what to say. You can bring it back, as far as I'm concerned.
3: Yeah, so here's the thing, what I'm going to do, because I have like 40-something credit at Amazon. So, and I found the DVD for this movie. By the way, the movie's A Bridge Too Far, because I'm into the World War II stuff.
1: By the way, let me mention, and John just did, and I should have thought of this, but the technology is you know, backwards compatible, meaning if you have a Blu-ray player, it will play a DVD. But if you have a DVD player, it will not play a Blu-ray.
3: Oh, well, there's the answer.
1: It could have been when he said, yeah, it'll play DVDs. Yes, if you're starting with a Blu-ray player, it's backward compatible to DVDs, but DVDs, mm-hmm. of course, aren't going to be forward compatible to Blu-rays.
3: Yeah, I found the DVD on Amazon, so I'm going to get that one.
1: Yeah, absolutely.
3: I'm going to return this one to Barnes, and I'm going to get the one from Amazon.
1: Yeah, and if they give you crap, you know, call, ask for the manager and just say, hey, you assured me this would work on DVD.
3: I got a receipt.
1: Well, I know you've got a receipt.
3: It's on,
1: but some people.
3: And it's a carton, and I got the receipt, so it'll be fine.
1: But in case it ever isn't, just remember that you bought it based on their assurances, and it wasn't true. All right.
3: Yeah.
1: Thanks.
3: Yeah. Thank you for clarifying that. Yeah. Thank you, Raleigh.
1: Absolutely. Okay. Good deal. All right. So yeah, most things are backward compatible, but, you know, by definition, it's not going to be forward compatible. So there you have that. 888-876-5593. Okay, they opened a micro center in Phoenix. So, of course, I had to go. And that's what we did today. And always a danger going through there because John's a Neo. I think I'd like a Neo. Okay, we'll get a Neo. I actually just came for some switches, but fine. So we added a Neo to our arsenal of electronics, so to speak. And that's because I complained that John was doing all his email on the phone. And I don't like iOS to begin with. And I really don't like the fact that when you're doing it on the phone, invariably you're not printing and you're not saving in the same way and all that. So I said, no. Well, so I created the monster. So now we've added a Neo. And but I did get my switches because I've been hunting down a problem for a while, and it turned out I had another D-Link fail. And so that's my second D-Link switch that failed. So

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0: WGN Radio. I'm Raleigh James, and that was it. Mike in Elmwood wanted the Chimes. He got the Chimes once in a while on Tag 1960. They were a group of guys from Brooklyn, and white guys, and had a couple records out. That was the only hit, though Summer Love was a really nice song. All right, so 888-876-5593. We got some requests. All right, Stan and Dearborn, welcome back to WGN Radio.
1: Oh, hi, Raleigh.
0: How are you? I missed you Monday. I figured you would have known them all.
1: Well, I knew a few of them, and I waited too long. And when I waited, the lines were pretty busy, and they couldn't get through.
0: Oh.
1: But anyway, I know Fran got the platter, so congratulations to her.
0: And she was the only one. Everything else, nobody got.
1: Well, you had some great picks too. I had to comment on your picks. The Elgins, that was a nice song.
0: Yeah,
1: I like that.
0: You found
1: yourself. Any relation to the Elgins on Love Town?
0: I don't think so. This was an L.A. group. I don't.
1: Titan?
0: Yeah, they were an L.A. group, and they never had a hit. I'm sorry to say.
1: Love Tone Records was from California.
0: Yeah, they were on most of the earlier stuff was like on Valiant, the thing that the association was on. And I think that most everything I've got by them is Valiant. And then I've got a CD. Someone put out a CD. I'm sure it's all Boots, but it's a lot of fun. But Valiant's all I know. So I guess anything is possible. They're they're from L.A. It was a mid-60s group. And I don't even know anybody in the group.
1: I was trying to think of the guy's name from Lumtone.
0: Oh, Lumtone Records. Yeah. Oh, yeah.
1: Records. Yeah. Harvey Lumley.
0: That was great. It was Lummy Fowler.
1: Lummy
0: Fowler. There you go. And he was from L.A., and he had, I remember that was downtown.
1: They had two releases on Lumtone.
0: Yeah, a number of, there were several. The Upfronts did a number of things. The Colognes did a number of things. But I just looked this up. And the Elgins, Winter Never Quits on Lumtone. How about that?
1: Okay, yeah.
0: All right, so that's 63. So that would actually be before the stuff that was on Valiant.
1: Yeah, because this would be in the 50s, late 50s, 57, 58, 59 maybe.
0: Yeah, or 1960, 60, right in there. Yeah.
1: Oh, okay.
0: I think it could be as late as 63, but they absolutely. That was a weird little label.
1: And then he had the Precisions from Detroit.
0: Right.
1: That was a good song.
0: Right.
1: And I was going to tell you about a couple other ones that the Precisions had on D-Town before they went to Drew Records.
0: Yeah.
1: Was Mexican Love Song.
0: Uh-huh.
1: And My Lover Come Back.
0: Okay.
1: Those are two medium tempo ballads with some rhythm in it.
0: Right.
1: I think you would like those because I think we have similar.
0: Yeah, absolutely. I'm writing this down. I will look for that. I might actually have Mexican Love Song, but I don't remember what it was. But there were then, like you mentioned, Drew and Sugar Ain't Sweet and some others, I think. But Mexican Love.
1: Yeah, this is before Drew. These would be 64, 65 on D-Town.
0: D-Town, yeah. All right. Good.
1: And the Fabulous Pearls.
0: Oh, yeah.
1: My Heart's Desire. I've got that 45, believe it or not.
0: I do.
1: And I was thinking that there was a few other songs, different songs with the same title.
0: Yes.
1: My Heart's Desire.
0: Yeah. Oh, isn't there, though? So you're absolutely right about that.
1: The Avalon, Unart.
0: Right.
1: Wheels on Premium.
0: Right, right. But I found it interesting that the Fabulous Pearls, and they were on Dootsie Williams' label, but they were like in Tacoma or something. I have no idea who they were or what became of them. I mean, I know the names because they're listed, but I've never heard of any of them. So
1: I tried to get all the Two-Tone records when I was collecting.
0: Oh, wow, okay.
1: That was one of them, so that's why I got it.
0: Yeah, 1959, you betcha. Yeah.
1: The Blenders on the Class label had a good version of My Heart's Desire.
0: Right. Going to write that down.
1: A different song, but...
0: Absolutely a different... Right. It's one of those titles where you'll see it repeatedly.
1: Yeah.
0: Yeah.
1: And I heard from a source of mine about the Vitones.
0: You did? What do we know?
1: Well, not very much more. This is what from Chuck of from the Doo-Wop Cafe sent me an email.
0: Okay.
1: And I tried to forward it to you. I don't know if I did or not. I'm not real good with these phone things. When it had a mouse and I could click on everything and it gave me a description, I could do it. But well, yeah. Anyway, there was a group called the Biscaynes.
0: Yes, absolutely.
1: They later became the Biscaynes.
0: Yes.
1: They were also the Vitones.
0: Well, no, I don't think that's the same Vitones, because those Biscaynes became Sly and the Family Stone.
1: Right, that's right.
0: These are not not the same Vitones.
1: Right, that's what I put down. I said, this can't be our Vitones.
0: No, it is not our Vitones. And
1: right.
0: Yes, I come across those Vitones regularly. And,
1: okay.
0: And it's not them.
1: Yeah, I see they had one release on, let's see, what was it, on Arlene Records.
0: Okay.
1: 1961.
0: But, you know...
1: Stop.
0: If you
1: what
0: look,
1: you are doing to me.
0: If you look on like on discos, you see a few of them. I mean, Elvira and the Vitones, clearly not, you know. But so you will, you will see. But I'd say half a dozen different Vitones, and you know, but none of them seem to work for me. I think the
1: right.
0: Also if you look at the picture of the Vitones, the leads, well, the girl singers, they've got two of them, look remarkably white, and I do not think that is a white girl singing.
1: Right.
0: So I mean, not meaning to be racist, but and I love it, but doesn't sound like it. So
1: Oh, DJ named Roger Ashby from Chum Radio?
0: Well, I didn't know him personally, but absolutely, I heard him. You betcha.
1: I love him, yeah.
0: Yeah.
1: Yeah, I was still calling his hotline and trying to get some information on the Vitones, and I found out he died.
0: Yeah. Yeah.
1: I didn't know that.
0: He started there in like 69 or so. He was there in the early 70s.
1: Yeah.
0: And,
1: well, he used to do an oldies show that was broadcast on... one of the stations that we could get in here in Detroit, from Canada, it was.
0: Right.
1: And this was only, I think they, up until about 2021 maybe, or 22, we went off the air. They cut it off. It was a syndicated show. And he was still taking requests and calls.
0: I know, he had the big retirement in like 2018, and that was 50 years and all that. But
1: Yeah.
0: So I did. You know, actually, I'm not sure I did know he passed away. When did he?
1: Well, I got onto a website that said passed away. I think it was 2024.
0: Really? Well, let me see. That's interesting. All right. I'm looking Roger Ashby Chum Obit and coming up with nothing.
1: Oh.
0: So,
1: might not be to say Roger Ashby,
0: well,
1: but they just say Chum Radio.
0: Right. Well, that would, and, you know, isn't that sad? Maybe, in fact, he did, and there's absolutely, because, you know, that retirement announcement comes up everywhere. You know, we had heard about that,
1: mm-hmm.
0: and that was 50 years at Chum, and that was all in the news, but... let's go to the Chum Tribute site, because usually... Yeah, well, no, oh, God. Yeah, he was there from 1969 to 1985 on the air. Yes, we know. All right, so let's see. I don't see at the end of this. I'm looking for anything. Yeah, and here's the show you know. Returned to radio in March 2020, hosting the nationally syndicated three-hour The Roger Ashby Oldies Show. And, but no, the last I know was all that 2018 he retired. So if he is gone, I don't know it.
1: Yeah, that was my my Canadian source. I was trying to get some info on the Vitones.
0: Yeah.
1: Because I think they might be from Toronto or Montreal.
0: Oh, that's fascinating.
1: That label is,
0: but yeah, we don't know. I still think it's an amalgamation of CHA and MAL. I think they're two names, but whose names I don't know. Wow. Well, maybe they are Canadian. Who knows? I don't. I know they're not the ones who wear the Biscaynes and Biscaynes and all of that. But right. No, all I'm coming up with is retirement. I'm not, which I'm pleased is that is still the case. There are several Roger Ashbys that were dead, but they're not him.
1: Maybe I got one of those.
0: Oh, okay.
1: Hopefully, yeah.
0: Yeah, yeah. Wow. Well, I hope he's not.
1: And then I was going to ask you about some requests. I sent some requests for you. Not Santa, but I told you about them a couple, 2 or 3 weeks ago. And
0: tell me again, and I'll play them.
1: You didn't write them down.
0: Well,
1: I don't think.
0: Let me write them on this particular thing. Yeah. All right. So what do we got?
1: I was going to give one for Chicago, one for Detroit, and one other. So for Chicago, I gave you "The Darkest Night" by the Gems off the Drexel label.
0: Okay.
1: Out of Chicago. And for Detroit, I put down "Needed" by the Voice Masters.
0: Okay.
1: An Anna label. It's Anna Gordy.
0: Yeah, right.
1: And the other one was "Waiting Around for You" by the Counts.
0: All right.
1: That label.
0: All right.
1: And I think your audience might like that.
0: Yeah. No, I absolutely do too. I'm looking. I don't know. I probably. Oh wait, I got them. They're on this list. Yes, the Counts were on Dot.
1: Okay.
0: I absolutely have them here now. Exactly. I guess it was right ahead of "Is It a Crime" by Mariah the Scientist, which I don't plan to play for Chris in Greenwood. So, you know.
1: I was just hoping you didn't put it in the same category.
0: No.
1: Pink elephants.
0: Oh God, tell me about that. Is that not painful or what?
1: Oh, it was terrible. It was bad.
0: Yeah. Yeah, that absolutely torture is what that was.
1: So yeah, sometimes I don't know how you do it.
0: Well, I'll tell you, that was easier than Bolero, but yeah, I draw the line at Bolero there. That ain't gonna be happening again. So yeah. All right. So good. Well, I will. My bad that I didn't do that earlier. I will make up for that, and I will, assuming I can find them all. But I think I've got them all. All right.
1: Yeah, I liked your selection for Jackie Wilson when you were talking to.
0: Oh yeah, am I the man? Yeah, there's wonderful. I just don't like his ballads, but his up tempo stuff is great.
1: And he had a couple good ones with the Dominoes too, with "Rags to Riches."
0: Oh right, yes.
1: "Band Down."
0: Yes.
1: And a lot of his early stuff, like "I'll Be Satisfied," and "You Better Know It."
0: Yeah. Oh yeah. No, those are big records.
1: Talk.
0: Right. Absolutely. Yeah. No, ton of that stuff. Those were hits, and for good reason too.
1: Yeah, and "Soul Galore" was one that probably didn't make it to the top. I don't know, top 40 stations. I know it was on our WCHB, and there's one, "I'm So Lonely." It starts out kind of like "Lonely Teardrops." It's
0: right.
1: "I'm So Lonely."
0: Yep.
1: Yeah, that's a great one.
0: That may be on this.
1: And one that I always liked was "I'm Coming On Home to You" with a great bass band from one of the gospel groups. That I'm trying to think of his name. It's a very popular name. Can't think of it now.
0: But here I have it on my desktop. "I'm So Lonely," so that's something.
1: Yeah,
0: yeah, and I hope I have the Gems on this computer, but we'll find out.
1: Yeah, it's kind of a hard one to get.
0: Oh no, it's on here. It's absolutely on here. All right, and sometimes I wonder, what was I thinking, and why do I sometimes remember these records? So Yeah, and then, of course, I hear them. And, of course, Gems, that's another one of those names. You got a lot of groups. So,
1: I should have told you the male group, Gems.
0: Right,
1: yeah,
0: right. Darkest Night, yeah, absolutely. So, and I got that right here, too. Good, good, good. Let's see. Is the Voice Masters on here? I don't know. I don't think I did. But I can get it. I probably got it on 45 somewhere in the Counts, I would bet. Yes. Pretty sure "Waiting Around for You." All right. Well, we will play your records.
1: Okay. Have you heard of the Ray Burr label?
0: Oh, of course. And the Ray Burr, and the Ray Burr voices.
1: Yeah. Just like
0: Renoma and Barry.
1: Label.
0: Right. Right.
1: Ray for Ray Bona.
0: And Barry.
1: Yeah, right.
0: Oh, absolutely. And they had, I say, the Ray Burr voices had some interesting stuff. So,
1: oh, yeah.
0: Yeah, absolutely. But yes, that was good. Yeah, Happy Blue. Yeah, Herman Griffin, who was married to Mary Wells. Yeah, Happy Blue and The World Is a Better Place. I liked both of them. So yeah.
1: Yeah.
0: Yeah, I think that he was part of the reason that she wound up leaving Motown. I think he encouraged that. I hate to say it. So, big mistake. Anyway.
1: Yeah, sure was.
0: Yeah. Although some of the stuff on Echo and stuff, she had some really sweet records, but she shouldn't have just walked like that, I don't think.
1: Yeah, 20th Century had a couple good ones, too.
0: Yes, absolutely.
1: Yeah. Yeah.
0: All right, we will do it. Thank you for calling.
1: Thanks, Raleigh.
0: Okay, good. Okay, bye. All right.
1: Bye-bye.
0: So good deal. I'll absolutely play one of those next, maybe. I don't know which one. Jackie Wells. No, the Gems. We'll go with the Gems. And Lisa from Dundee wants Rocky Burnett. Sure. We were talking about his dad, Johnny. So why not? And Ruth. Oh, yeah, Ruth. We're going to have to talk. Ruth and I are going to have to talk because of her love letters request. So all that and more. Fran and Austin and Cindy. And so let's release the line for Stan in case you want to call 888-876-5593 on WGN Radio. Yes, indeedy.

0: Evanston's own, The Gems. 1952, I think they started singing, but that was 1955 or 56, depending upon source, and that was on Drexel. So, yes, a fine song. It's a flip side, actually. I think the A side was One Woman Man. All right, so a good suggestion of Stan's. Lisa in Dundee, welcome. Let's see if I can say that here, to WGN Radio. How's it going, Lisa?
1: I'm good. How are you, Raleigh?
0: All right. So we're going to talk.
1: How are the bugs doing?
0: Oh, yeah, well, well, yeah, not too bad today. So we'll see.
1: Oh, good.
0: Yeah.
1: So excellent.
0: Yes. Now, how are you feeling?
1: I'm fine.
0: All right.
1: Hanging in there.
0: Good.
1: You know, yesterday you were talking about the Burnetts, and it reminded me of Rocky Burnett, and I wasn't sure if that's part of the same family.
0: It's
1: or not.
0: Johnny's son.
1: Oh.
0: And he's having a birthday this week, I think, if I'm not mistaken. I think his birthday is like June 12th. Why I remember that, I don't know. But, yeah, Rocky Burnett is definitely Johnny Burnett's son. And Dorsey was his uncle.
1: He had a great hit.
0: Toeing the Line.
1: Tired
0: of Toeing the Line was it.
1: Yeah. That was what, late 80s? Or?
0: Yeah, it was certainly in there. And trying to think what year. He wrote that with Ron Coleman, who was a guy who used to play bass for the Everly Brothers. But that would have been, I think, 79, actually. I'm trying to think where I was at the time.
1: Oh, that early.
0: Yeah, I think it was 79. And so that was the deal. But, yeah, I thought he was just terrific. And, of course, he was very young.
1: I did too.
0: You know, very, very young when his dad drowned. So that was sad. He was born in Memphis, and, you know, I think they were out in L.A. after that. And so, yeah, Tired of Toeing the Line became a huge hit in 1980, but it came out in 79, I think. And so that was...
1: He didn't have any other hits then?
0: No, no, absolutely not.
1: I'm so surprised. It was that rockabilly stuff, and I really liked that.
0: Yeah, he went and did some stuff like many folks in the U.K., and of course, Tired of Toeing the Line hit. But then he did something else that was a hit in the UK, but did nothing here. He wrote a record for Percy Sledge, and that was, you know, about a decade after that. But Barry Goldberg was producing that. But I know he tours at Rockabilly Show. Rockabilly shows, and you know, and he's been on a number of things, but really, The Son of Rock and Roll was the album on EMI in 79, and that was the hit, and that, you know, sadly, he's a one-hit wonder, and I thought he was good, too.
1: Yeah, and I thought he was going to do much more.
0: Yeah, yeah.
1: I think I have that album.
0: And so I think...
1: Because I really enjoyed that song so much.
0: I think he'll be 73 this week.
1: Oh, wow.
0: Yeah, and like I said, he was a young, you know, he was a child when Johnny died, which is such a shocker.
1: Yeah.
0: So, yeah.
1: Well, he definitely picked up the musical genes.
0: Yeah, and like you, I wonder with a lot of that stuff, why was that one hit? You know, I don't know, because I thought I was expecting more.
1: Yeah. Well, if you feel like playing that song.
0: Sure.
1: You
0: sure,
1: know,
0: I'll be happy to.
1: It'd be great to hear it again.
0: I will do it. Okay, thanks.
1: Okay, thanks, Raleigh.
0: All right. Yes, and I mean, after all, it is his birthday week, so what better reason could we have than that? All right, 888-876-5593. Now, Ruth and Gurney, welcome to WGN Radio.
2: Well, Raleigh, I am living the fortune cookie dream with centennial celebrations, just filling my head with so much excitement. I thought there was nobody out there doing anything, and all of a sudden I started to do with things on my own. So back to your song request.
0: Yeah, I want to talk about this a moment, because you said you want to hear Love Letters. And Love Letters is actually...
2: In the Sand.
0: Okay, that's what you didn't say before. And I've got that.
2: She
0: did that as an album cut. But she didn't do Love Letters, which was Keddie Lester. But she did do Love Letters in the Sand as an album cut. So that's the one you want to hear. Okay. She's backed by the Jordanaires.
2: That's right.
0: Yeah. Well, all right.
2: Because I was a bicentennial commissioner 50 years ago, mm-hmm. Children's Pet Parade, Bicycle Parade, and other things, including the Sandcastle Building Contest. So I wanted that song for that particular reason. And then my Martha Washington costume that I'm trying to find through Kathy Stone, because she was the person I gave it to almost 50 years ago. And I thought to myself, well, I called San Antonio, the League of St. Anthony, and put in a Lincoln, greased their palm with a Lincoln, and hopefully that I will get my costume back for this 250th celebration, because I have lots of things that I want to accomplish with it.
0: Mm-hmm.
2: And I'm thinking about what if by some miracle, still happen now and then, I get a 200-year-old Martha Washington costume. Would it be red, white, and blue? But how much would it be worth?
0: Whatever it is, fumigate it.
2: I'd rather have my original, my very own that I wore at our incredible bicentennial.
0: Right.
2: So now, one more other request.
0: Uh-oh.
2: Congressperson Brad Schneider, I would like to get fortune cookies delivered to the presidential library, the new one. It's have its first celebration coming up this month. I thought I would get 50 states. Part of them, one-third have been done, but I thought I can't get them done cost-wise.
0: What's this have to do with requests?
2: A request for Brad Snyder to take a bundle, 50 fortune cookies to the presidential library.
0: I certainly can't help with that. Unless he puts it on vinyl, I can't do a thing. But
2: No, this would be through Mayor Brotherhood.
0: Well,
2: he can find me.
0: I have a feeling he doesn't listen to the show. However, we'll
2: They're looking for every vote they can get.
0: Very good. Well, there you are. All right. Why listen to me? I don't even know who the damn mayor is, for God's sake. So I'm the last person they should be listening to. All right. We'll play your Love Letters in the Sand, which actually was, I think, in the last session she ever recorded before the plane crash. All right. We'll do it.
2: Really?
0: Yes.
2: Isn't that interesting? Now, when is it going to fit your schedule?
0: I'll play it for you next.
2: Oh, thank you. God bless you.
0: All right,
2: thank you.
0: Thanks. Okay, bye.
2: And me too.
0: All right. There we are.
2: All right.
0: All right. So, yeah, it was the last session on February of 63, and then, of course, the plane crash. And then it was released, obviously, posthumously. Decca did release it, and no, it wasn't a hit in and of itself, but I'll play it for Ruth. And, Fran from Austin, we got stuff. And Brian from Jefferson City, Missouri is going to be fun. And Cindy called back. All right. Glutton for punishment, I'll tell you what. There's a line available for you, too. 888-876-5593 on WGN Radio. Okay.

Okay.

0: WGN Radio. I'm Raleigh James, and yeah, that is it. Love Letters in the Sand. It was her last session, like I had mentioned, and she mostly did, they had her doing pop standards and stuff like Faded Love and all that, and Love Letters in the Sand. They didn't release that for a year or so. It was a flip side when it came out in 64 on Decca, but it was a great session at Bradley's, obviously, Bradley's Barn. The Jordanaires were the vocalists, and Grady Martin was electric guitar, and Bob Moore was on bass, and Buddy Harmon on drums. So it was a Floyd Kramer, by the way, is playing piano on that. So session. So yeah, knew she did that. But when Ruth had requested Love Letters, I'm thinking, yeah, Love Letters, Keddie Lester. No, not the same song, but a fine song in and of itself. All right, so is she still with us? It's been too long, and I'm so sorry. Fran and Austin, are you still there?
1: I'm still here.
0: All right. And still breathing. Oh, that's good news.
1: And I'm still here, still breathing.
0: Yeah.
1: Today is kind of a weird anniversary. It is the anniversary of my heart attack.
0: Oh, God.
1: You know, and so, I mean, it sounds like a weird thing, but it's like, well, okay. But, you know, at the time, because I kept having to go to the emergency room for one thing or another during that time, or, you know, after that. And I thought, well, you know, I'm still here. I'm still breathing.
0: Yeah.
1: And, you know, so I'm starting to have a little bit of the RA coming back to get me. They took me off the methotrexate for a while.
0: Good.
1: And I was so happy about that. I got my weekends back.
0: Yeah.
1: Because usually I would take that on Friday, and I was just worth nothing for the entire weekend.
0: Yeah.
1: You know. But I'm hoping, because I go in for my infusion on Friday, so I'm hoping that maybe it's not as bad as it was. It's just starting to get me, and I'm, you know, of course, worried about it.
0: Well, actually, if you're talking about going in for the infusion on Friday, you're talking about 2 days. So that's pretty nice timing.
1: Yeah. Well, it's been going on for about a month now, where it's been getting a little worse, and
0: yeah.
1: So you know, I'm hoping that she doesn't put me back on the methotrexate.
0: Yeah, and I agree with you, but it'll come down to is the pain worse or the side effects worse? You know, it's like anything else.
1: Yeah. And we still can't figure out what's going on with the rashes, but I also have a appointment with an ophthalmologist, and I'm going to see, because I'm prone to getting eye infections, and I couldn't get my prosthetics replaced because my insurance considers that to be cosmetic.
0: Right.
1: And I'm wondering, because one ophthalmologist told me a long time ago, and unfortunately never saw him again, that I might be able to get prosthetics based on the fact that without them I get more infections.
0: Yeah, no, absolutely. Yeah. That's a medical necessity. So if you've got an ophthalmologist willing to make that case, medical necessities would negate the fact that they don't cover it. They would cover it.
1: Yeah, that's what I'm hoping.
0: Yeah.
1: I get tired of wearing sunglasses all the time.
0: Oh,
1: and,
0: of course.
1: You know, and all that.
0: Yeah.
1: And but anyway, okay, I hate to even bring this up, because I had it stuck in my mind, whoever requested that Pink Sugar Elephants.
0: Oh, yeah.
1: I couldn't stand it, but unfortunately, it kept going through my head.
0: Oh,
1: over
0: no.
1: And over.
0: Oh, no.
1: And I couldn't.

0: WGN Radio. I'm Riley James. Rocky Burnett. Yeah, I'm sadly a medley of his hit in the U.S. That was released in 1979 in the U.K. They released it a year later here. Snuff Garrett produced it, which is one of the reasons that I love it, because, I mean, as far as I'm concerned, doesn't get better than Snuff Garrett when it comes to rock and roll production. Well, the kind I like, anyway. All right, now back to Fran in Austin. And sorry about that. All right, Fran. I don't even know what we were talking about. Yeah, what were we talking about?
1: We were talking about that horrible song.
0: 17 Sugar Elephant.
1: It's terrible when you get a song stuck in your head that you absolutely cannot stand.
0: Mm-hmm. Yep.
1: But then the one you were playing last night sounded like exactly the same song, and I've never even heard of this person. Are all of her songs, you know, is that whole album the same song? Pretty much.
0: Well, I would argue yes, as far as that goes. Yeah.
1: Oh my God, that was horrible.
0: And Vashti Bunyan, and she's English.
1: Oh.
0: And Great Britain, but folk singer. But apparently, you'd normally think, oh well, that's your basic beatnik, but no. She did go to New York, and that was probably not the best thing she ever did because she discovered Bob Dylan. Oh, man. It was downhill after that, wasn't it? In fact, it was...
1: I love folk music, and I like Bob Dylan, and I like a lot of things that you would probably cringe at.
0: Well, you'll know the album then, because it's a famous album on Columbia, The Freewheelin' Bob Dylan. And that's the one. And so the next year, a friend of her mother's introduced her to the Rolling Stones manager, who at the time, of course, was Andrew Lou Goldman, Oldham, who signed her to fill the gap left by Marianne Faithfull, who left the label. And so she wound up, first thing she recorded, I think, was a Mick Jagger, Keith Richards song, Some Things Just Stick in Your Mind. And that's basically what they call the album, Some Things Just Stick in Your Mind. And
1: It's stuck in my mind, and I wish it would get out. It's still there.
0: Yep, that was the follow-up. Train Song was... actually, it was a Canadian producer, and I don't remember his name, but that, too, was released on Columbia, and nobody cared about any of that. And so, she continued to record albums and stuff like that, and she was working, meanwhile, as a veterinary tech in London. And so she quit her job in 1967 and took a dog and her guitar, and I guess that's the rest of the deal. She found some guy that she later had three children with. So in any event, heard that Donovan was hoping to set up a community of musicians and artists and poets. And just all this, you know, folky kind of stuff and all that. But anyway.
1: Right. It's funny. I've never heard of her because, you know, I'm pretty up on folk music, but
0: I don't think, other than the fact that Columbia dropped those records, but it was sort of like when Columbia would drop singles by soul artists that you'd never hear of, you know, it's just the way it was. But I think other than that, nobody paid attention to her here. And, she wound up about 1970 or so just leaving the business. And that's, when she had the three kids and all that and just spent time with that. And then I guess it was after the new century, whatever we'd call it, she started to do things again. And, of course, things were re-released and all that and suddenly got some traction. You know, she was touring and people were showing up. So that was the deal. And then I think it was about 20 years ago now that they released Some Things Just Stick in Your Mind, and that was singles and demos, all the things from 64 to 67, and that's where those two songs, The Elephants and the Trains, came from, that I played anyway.
1: I've got to figure out a way to get them out of my head.
0: You could find something worse, but I don't know that that's necessarily better.
1: That's a challenge. That's a challenge.
0: Oh, I don't know. Yeah. There's always I've Never Been to Me.
1: Oh, my God. Oh, no.
0: See, I told you I could do it. Yep, yep. Hey, lady. Yep, yep, yep. So, no problem.
1: Oh, God.
0: Yes, there's
1: at least that doesn't really get stuck in my mind
0: yet.
1: So much.
0: Yet.
1: It just nauseates me. But,
0: And, you know, that's an interesting thing. I don't know that anybody's ever studied it, but after all, there's 9 zillion doctoral candidates, so maybe somebody did a dissertation on it. But I've always wondered, why is it that certain songs, invariably songs you don't like, get stuck in your mind? What is it about them in particular? Because there's so many bad ones from which to choose.
1: Oh, yeah. I remember one day I went to work and I had the Hanes underwear commercial stuck in my head.
0: Oh,
1: and I kept going around singing, "Wait till we get our Hanes on you." And I'm going, oh my God, quit it. Stop.
0: Yeah.
1: Stop. Make it stop.
0: Yeah, exactly.
1: And I wish I were an Oscar Mayer wiener. That would get stuck in my head.
0: Yeah.
1: So I guess that's good advertising.
0: It's wonderful advertising. But why those as opposed to some others that are equally bad or if not worse? I don't know.
1: Oh, I'll have to check. I don't know. I'll have to check that out.
0: Yeah, like I say, somebody must have done a dissertation on it somewhere. So, or they should. I don't know what the major would be, but they should. Yeah. So, so that's the deal on Vashti. She's still alive. She's 81, and she's still living in the UK somewhere. So that's,
1: I hope she's happy wherever she is, and I hope she doesn't sing ever again.
0: You're right, exactly. I think she probably is happier now than before because, like I say, there was a recent wave of her where people took up interest as far as that goes. So I would kind of a rebirth, if you will. So I would assume that that absolutely floats her boat. How could it not?
1: Yeah. Sorry, Brian.
0: Yeah. Well, that's all right. What can I tell you?
1: We all can't like the same things. If we did,
0: Yeah.
1: Anyway.
0: All right.
1: So.
0: Well, wonderful to hear from you. Good luck on the shot. I will keep my fingers crossed that you will feel better and not need the dreaded methotrexate.
1: Thank you.
0: All right. Okay. Keep me posted. Okay, bye.
1: Thanks.
0: All right. Bye. So, yeah, it's the little things when you get right down to it. 888-876-5593 would be 8888 Raleigh. And what am I doing here? I don't know. I see. You see, the magic twanger is not behaving once again. So let's see if we can say goodbye to Fran there and say hello to Brian in Jefferson City, Missouri. Welcome to WGN Radio, Brian.
2: Hey, Raleigh. How are you doing?
0: All right. What's up?
2: Not much. Who was what Brian was Fran apologizing to? He said, sorry, Brian. I didn't.
0: Oh, no, the guy who requested Train Song.
2: Oh, okay. I was wondering, did you know about a month ago, two things, country songwriter Don Schlitz passed away?
0: Yes.
2: Yeah, I heard that on the Grenville Opry. Mm-hmm. And then today, did you ever know Bill Cody? He did mornings on WSM.
0: Sure, I knew who he was. He was not anybody I knew, but yeah.
2: He died yesterday. He'd been dealing with some kind of an illness, heart or liver failure.
0: Yeah.
2: And I'd heard that a while back.
0: And he was young. He was only like
2: 67.
0: Yeah, 60, that's what I mean. Yeah. He was really young.
2: And
0: so,
2: he'd
0: been
2: with WSM for like 32 years. And
0: yeah.
2: I heard that quite a while back, and then I was up late. Well, last night, this morning, and I turned on WSM on, and they said he'd passed yesterday, and that was quite a shock, because I didn't know what was going on with him. But
0: yeah, that is a shame. Absolutely.
2: Yeah.
0: And like I say, that's surprising to me, because he was young, you know, certainly.
2: Yeah.
0: Certainly
2: yeah.
0: Much younger than the people I knew at SM over the years. But I was gone before he got to Nashville, but certainly I had heard him, and I was aware of
2: him. No, he worked there, but Charlie Chase, did you ever know when he worked there?
0: You know, he was in middays there, and I did not know him. Probably my closest friend was Harold Hensley, who...
2: I remember listening to Charlie Chase, I guess it was before he got with Lorianne Crook.
0: Right.
2: He would do afternoons, I think, on WSM, because in the winter...
0: After Sajak, right, after Pat Sajak.
2: Yeah, mm-hmm. He would do that, so I knew him kind of before he and Crook and Chase, they did their show back in the day, so when you lived in Nashville, did you ever go to the Country Music Awards in October?
0: Unfortunately, yes. I say unfortunately because, remember, I handled Charlie Rich's promotion, and I was there that fateful day when he set the guard on fire. Yes.
2: Oh, yeah.
0: Both 74 and 75,
2: yep. Yeah. Yep. I started watching him like back in about 1981. When I started listening to country music, and I think then they were only like 90 minutes to show, and then they evolved into like 2 hours and then 3 hours. Mm. I think they are now, but I think you can find a lot of them on YouTube.
0: Probably so.
2: I came across a lot of the old country music awards and
0: probably so.
2: And stuff, so.
0: Yeah, it used to be in October they would have that that disc jockey week, if you will, where everybody would fly in and get the autographs and all that. And fans started to really come. So then they formed something called Fanfare. And
2: I remember that
0: was like in June or something, and disc jockey week was in like October. But anyway, I remember Fanfare very well and disc jockey week and the CMA. And then I guess it was 1970 was the first year for the Country Radio Seminar. And they had the Radio Seminar, and through 75, at least through 74 anyway, at the Airport Hilton Inn, and that's where it was. Mm-hmm. And, I look at it now, and it's like big things and all this, but it was basically nothing back then for the rest of the country, because, of course, this was before Urban Cowboy and all that stuff that started making country mainstream. And so the big fight was, even if you were number one in a market, if you were country, you were not getting the national buys. And so, that was the campaign was in the country, buy country, and it was tough. And so, I remember it very well.
2: Okay. Yeah. Well, I won't keep you. I know you got another caller. So.
0: I'm delighted. I'm delighted you called, and I'm sorry to hear about Bill. Like I say, he was so young.
2: Yeah. That was quite a shock. So.
0: Yeah, it is. It is to me. All right. Thanks. Appreciate it.
2: Take care.
0: Yeah.
2: Bye bye.
0: And that was, all post me. When I was there, Sajak was still doing afternoons on SM, and he was great at that, I will say. He was. He also did booth announcing on the weekends for television. I think I don't know if he did the weekend weather or what, but definitely booth announcing. Anyway, it was hilarious. We get an update from Jim in Richmond. That's always fun. All right, Jim, how you feeling?
3: I'm feeling great, Riley. Just wanted to give you an update.
0: Yeah.
3: I called in my prescription for my Tylenol for my heart, and the CVS told me that the doctor rejected it, and that's great because I don't have to worry about that. And I go to see him on the 19th. But what I'm really calling you about is John gave out my number to Karen in Chicago, and we've been having some wonderful conversations.
0: Good.
3: And if you really had the time to talk to her, you would be amazed
0: how much she
3: had to go through in her life.
0: Yeah.
3: And I totally... in support of her, she grew up. She's not grew up, but she is now in the neighborhood where I was close to like a quarter of a mile where she's living now, where I grew up. And she is wonderful. And if you ever get her on the phone, I would love for you to ask her all the things that she's gone through. She is wonderful.
0: Well, she is welcome. She is welcome to call absolutely anytime. But if you're talking about off the air, no, the joke here is the only way to get off my callback list is to die, literally, because of my hours and stuff like that. I don't talk to anybody. But on the air for three hours, I talk to everybody, and I hope she'll call again.
3: Right, but she calls you all the time.
0: Yeah.
3: But I would and love she's welcome for you to talk to her and tell you the stories of what she's gone through. And also, I don't know what else I was going to say, but I just love your show, and I'm getting by, and my vision is slowly getting worse.
0: Yeah,
3: and on Wednesday, I go to the doctors, and it's just I don't know what else to do. And
0: yeah, well, we've talked a lot about this, and you know where I stand on this.
3: Right, I know. But you talk hours with, you know, time with everybody else. But anybody that wants to call me, John has my number.
0: Okay.
3: And I would love to talk to anybody else.
0: Okay.
3: Because we talked at least 3 or 4 times, you know, and to hear about what everybody else is going through.
0: Yeah.
3: And, you know, and I'm here all alone.
0: Yeah.
3: And I have no one else to talk to. So, John has my number.
0: You betcha.
3: If anybody wants to call me, I would love to talk to them.
0: Okay. All right. Well, keep us posted, Jim. I will absolutely do that. All right. Appreciate it.
3: Thank you for everything you've done for me.
0: Oh, haven't done much, but we've tried.
3: No, you've done wonderful things for me.
0: Well, we will talk again soon.
3: I'm emotional tonight, but I'm all alone.
0: Yeah, I understand. We'll talk again soon. All right. So, Jim knows where I stand on this. A lot of people are in the same boat where they think they don't have options when, in fact, they do. In fact, my closest friend, Carol Ford, who died last year, and I'm still grieving that every day, but she was one who felt there were things that she couldn't do that she absolutely could have done. But sometimes it's looking outside the box and making changes that are difficult to do. And as far as embracing all the things that make you independent when you're losing your sight, that's tough when you're older. You betcha it's tough, but it's doable, but you've got to do it. All right, so we wish Jim the best. But Eric is a first-time caller in Chicago. Welcome to WGN Radio. Eric, thanks for calling.
4: Hi, Riley. Hey, thanks for having me. I'm just calling to express my appreciation for the Vashti Bunyan chat because that's not someone who gets a lot of airplay or gets a lot of discussion. So that was really cool.
0: Oh yeah, I think that she has a real cult following, but just no mainstream knowledge of her. And probably true in the UK, too. It's sort of a small cadre of people who are devoted fans, and everybody else goes, who?
4: Right. And there's this amazing record of hers from, I want to say, like 1970 or so, called Just a Diamond Day.
0: Yeah.
4: That the story goes, like, the guy that she met in London that you mentioned, they literally walked with a horse-drawn carriage up to the Hebrides Islands in Scotland, where they... And, like, along the way, like, wrote these beautiful folk songs. And that became that record. And I think whoever, it might have been Columbia, I can't remember who, but they maybe pressed, like, a couple hundred copies. Nobody cared. But now, like, as you were saying, like, 20, 25 years ago, there was this, like, in the U.S. and the U.K., there was this emergent sort of, this fascination with, like, folk music of that time. And musicians kind of picking up where those musicians left off and gave it new life, and it's beautiful music.
0: I will find that because I think it might be on this computer, and if so, I will call. I will play it for you after the news.
4: I'll be listening. Appreciate
0: All right. It. Thanks, Eric. Call me again.
4: Thank you.
0: Appreciate
4: Thanks.
0: It. All right. Yeah, speaking of that news, I think it's on as we speak.

0: WGN Radio. I'm Raleigh James. That's it. A short, to say the least. Vashti Bunyan, Diamond Day, just another Diamond Day. Actually, it was released in 1970 in the UK on Philips, but not released here. It wasn't later until the kind of resurgence of all the Vashti stuff. So that was Eric, first time caller, and it's a favorite of his, and happy to play it. And hopefully Fran doesn't get another earworm. Well, we'll see how that goes. Now, what do we have with Jean in Dalton? Welcome back to WGN Radio. Hello, I'm here. Yes, there you are, and here I am.
1: Oh, okay, I didn't know if I was. I was giving away his phone, and I'm not used to it. But how are you?
0: All right, Jean, how are you?
1: Well, you know, we're getting old and decrepit. You can't say much more than that, right?
0: Well, they say it beats
1: time.
0: The...
1: You want to, but you don't get to do that.
0: Yeah.
1: And I appreciate you and I have all your millions of people that you talk to. You enrich all these lives. And I like the way you talk to the people. You really reach us. And that's so important to our lives. And,
0: well, you know,
1: we need more people like you. And you mentioned your friend that you lost last year.
0: Yeah.
1: You know, I came from a family of eight, and it's a great void in my life, and I know how you feel.
0: Yeah.
1: I lost them all. I'm the last of them. And all their spouses, and now some of their children. But I appreciate that you put Thea on your prayer list, and we're still waiting for the insurance company.
0: Oh.
1: It's terrible what they do to us today to get those infusions for the anemia.
0: Oh,
1: because with cancer, you know how that is.
0: Yes.
1: And, you know, I lost my husband in 2004 with esophageal cancer, prostate cancer, and it ended up with bone cancer. And in the end, it was anemia. And
0: I'm
1: praying. You know, she's not even 20 yet to September. And I pray so much. So I ask for prayers for everybody.
0: Oh, absolutely. You know, now, is Thea at this point, and the infusions obviously is what she needs, but at this point, is she doing at least some supplementation pills or something that she can try and build up? Yeah. Yeah. And
1: right. They've got her on a lot.
0: Right.
1: Because she's still bleeding. Yeah.
0: Well, and it's
1: and,
0: not.
1: You know, with that catheter.
0: You know,
1: that's cumbersome because she's just skin and bones now.
0: Oh, yeah.
1: I mean, you know, very thin.
0: Yeah.
1: But, you know, we're hanging in there, you know.
0: Good.
1: And I said, like we all have to do, you know, and we have these voids in our life. We have our good times. We have our bad times. And life, you know, has to still go on because I have new life also.
0: Well, right. That's what I was going to say. You know, Christopher's doing wonderfully well.
1: Oh, he's a beauty, isn't he?
0: Yes, absolutely. Yeah.
1: That's what I told Elizabeth today. I said, I hope that when I see all my doctors that we can come to some conclusion. You know, they don't like to do too much, you know, when you get past 90. I'm sorry to say.
0: Yeah. Oh, absolutely.
1: And that's my problem. But I've lived, you know, I lived a long life, and I've seen and buried and loved and had great memories, you know. So nobody can take that away from me.
0: You betcha.
1: And,
0: you betcha.
1: So, you know, it's just life. But anyway, Raleigh, you know, I want you to know, you know, that you just give so much. I listen to you and you instill in me, you know, what the future has. There's people like you, you know, because we have so much trauma in this life, you know, and with me coming out of the depression and the wars and everything, it's nice to know you're here in the wee hours of the morning to give hope to a lot of people.
0: Well, I'll tell you, Jean, you give hope to a lot of people because, you know, when I hear your voice, I'd swear you were 50, if that, you know, I mean, you're youthful, you're upbeat, you know, and as you well know, that's the thing as we get past, really, when we start getting past our 70s, it's so different one person to another. And, but very few people have, you know, have the get up and go that you still have, you know, for the rest of us, it got up and went. So, you know, you are an inspiration.
1: Yes, but you know, my oldest brother, you know, we were, you know, spaced, you know, apart.
0: Uh-huh.
1: the first five were born all together. They were just stepping stones. And then I came along.
0: Okay.
1: And then two more came after that. So you know how it was. And so I learned a lot from the five that were older,
0: yeah.
1: You know, because they were from the early 20s.
0: Right.
1: And, of course, I was little and watching them go through the war and what their boyfriends were and what the war did.
0: Oh, yeah.
1: And I learned a lot. And plus, my mother had that major stroke on the last baby, so I was a baby mama. You
0: right.
1: know, had to take care of the baby because everybody was off to war. So that's where I, you know, it was hard, but I had a little town of Midlothian that cared about me. And they cared, knew what happened, a little town like that. So, like, the pharmacist helped me with my mother's medicine. The people at the post office would help me with money orders and the mail. And everybody and the people at the hardware was like a department store in the old days. And a couple of Mr. and Mrs. Grill, they treated me like a daughter. They watched over me. And I had a wonderful mentor at school, in my grammar school. And I'll never forget her. And she's the one that instilled me to go on and don't think about being sick. Like, all you girls, she said, like to do that little thing. And she says, you don't think about that. And you really don't. You can't. You don't have time for it.
0: Yeah.
1: And you can't. You have to keep busy, very busy. And the hard knocks that I had, I could write a book, as my granddaughter tells me. But the thing is, the hard knocks is why I'm talking to you.
0: Exactly.
1: If I didn't have all that, I wouldn't be here. So that's how I got through it.
0: Yes.
1: And, you know, you just have to put yourself in the position when it's so bad, so bad. My husband had his fingers cut off on my birthday.
0: Oh, God.
1: 2 months before I was to be married.
0: Oh.
1: You know, and they held his fingers for evidence because it was the railroad.
0: Oh.
1: So, you know, my big Catholic wedding was all, you know, done for in April,
0: yeah.
1: And this was my birthday in July, and here comes September 10th, and here he was in the hospital.
0: Sure.
1: And then the darn doctors came to my reception
0: on
1: September 10th of 55. Two doctors show up at the end of the reception to tell us we can't go to New York on our honeymoon because they still had to do all these skin grafts.
0: Oh,
1: otherwise,
0: geez.
1: Otherwise, the railroad wasn't going to pay for it.
0: Oh, geez.
1: No, it was horrible. But you know what? Those hard knocks is what gets us through all these years.
0: Yeah.
1: I wouldn't be here. I mean, I just now think about it.
0: Yeah.
1: Because what if I didn't go through all that?
0: Right.
1: I bought a house, you know, my first house, 21 years old, and in Homewood. I wanted Homewood. And I'll tell you, I didn't know the builder bid it for, you know, cosmetic purposes. So we were down on the hill.
0: Uh-huh.
1: I was on the front pages again of all the newspapers because we got flooded out with our nice little stove and refrigerator
0: right.
1: and bedroom set. And couldn't, you know, just lost it all.
0: Sure.
1: You know, but you know, all those things make you stronger because if you don't get through them, you can't survive. So, you know, all I can tell, and I tell the young people, especially last year at the hospital, the young people wanted to know why I'm not all gnarly with skin and I'm talking young and all this business. You know, I said, keep busy and get educated and have God or whoever you believe in, but have faith because that's very important. If you don't have faith, you can't go on. So that's my little sermon, and I didn't really call you for that. You know, Nancy Sinatra would have been 87 years old this past week.
0: What do you mean? Wait a minute. What do you mean would have been? Isn't she still alive?
1: Yeah, that's right. She is alive. She is in the now, I hope. But, you know, she had hard knocks, too, when she was young. You know, her father took, you know, Tommy Sands away from her.
0: Oh, yeah. That was quite the soap opera.
1: Oh,
0: yes.
1: It was for a long time.
0: Remember
1: and, you know, the thing is, she's been out of the public for so, so long.
0: Sure.
1: And here I read her, her birthday, and I says, maybe you'll play one of her songs because, she was a lovely girl. And, you know, sometimes you have too much and it's no good either. But she's been really in seclusion now, you know. So
0: oh, sure.
1: It would just be nice to dedicate a song to her, you know.
0: I will play one next, and I've already picked out which one it's going to be.
1: Oh, okay. I knew you would. I knew you would. And, you know, another thing, you know, my grandson, I had taken him, my husband and I, in the good days, the Drake Hotel downtown in here in Chicago. They had a room called the Cape Cod Room, and there was a pianist there that we just liked very much. His name was Buddy Charles. Mm-hmm. And there was a song. It was called Mud, Mud, Glorious Mud. Did you ever hear that song?
0: Vaguely recall it, but...
1: it was funny. But my grandson, when we would take him downtown, he would just love Buddy to play that. And, of course, he's been dead a long time now.
0: Right.
1: But I never hear it. I've never heard it since.
0: Right.
1: I don't know of anybody that's played it, you know. And if you ever have the time, maybe you can give us a few pointers, you know, how that came about.
0: Yeah, I know that he did not like working at the Drake. That I know. So I'll tell that story sometime.
1: That would be nice.
0: Okay.
1: He was a good pianist, but he was very conceited.
0: Well, yeah.
1: Very much. Oh, you know, one night some businessmen came in to there, you know, and we were the customers, you know, we're there all the time. So anyway, these men, my granddaughter, who is Elizabeth, she had singing ability, okay? So we were talking, and we said that she sings well. Well, these businessmen, they said, okay, Buddy, put her up there to sing a song. So Elizabeth did. And when she was finished, they're passing out $20 bills.
0: Oh, wow.
1: They're putting it on the piano, okay?
0: That's great.
1: So do you know what he did? He kept the $20 bills that the gentleman was putting down.
0: No. No. Oh, that's horrible.
1: I'm serious. I know. We couldn't believe it. But we didn't care. But it was rude.
0: It was beyond rude.
1: Yeah.
0: That's unconscionable.
1: Oh, yeah. You know, you're sitting there in the, we were in awe in the first place, you know, and then to do that, and I said, uh-oh. So one of them, if I recall right, let's see, I'm thinking of the moment, he came up to our table and he handed her a $20 bill.
0: Yeah.
1: And I thought that was sweet of him. It, you know, he didn't have to do that.
0: Well.
1: But it was a crazy moment, you know. But he was so conceited, but he was good.
0: Yeah.
1: He was very talented.
0: Yeah.
1: And I loved his music, and he could play anything. He'd pound out that piano to the hours and then, you know, night, you know, if he had a crowd in there like that. But anyway, that's just a little tidbit on him. But I got to thinking about Nicholas and liking that song, and I says, I wonder whatever happened. We never heard it before, never heard it after. It's got to be out there. Only Raleigh would know.
0: Yeah, no, I'm afraid I might not. But his stuff is out on CD now, but I don't know if that's on any of it. But I'll look. But in the meantime, I'll get you Nancy Sinatra next.
1: Oh, that would be nice.
0: All right.
1: You take care.
0: You
1: and
0: too.
1: Your husband, lots of joy lifted for your lives.
0: Good to talk to you.
1: You know, just keep going.
0: All right.
1: You're doing so many things for so many people, and we need you.
0: Thanks, Jean.
1: Sincerely.
0: Talk to you soon.
1: Okay. Now you take care.
0: All right.
1: Okay,
0: so
1: bye-bye for now.
0: Yes. Right after this, you'll hear Nancy Sinatra. I picked one out that I like coming up on WGN Radio.

0: 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I'm Raleigh James. Yes, a year after these boots are made for walking. Sounds rather similar, but how's that grab you, darling? And that, of course, is Lee Hazelwood, who more than probably any other person was responsible for her real popularity. You know, she had done a number of things before she got together with Lee, and also Billy Strange did all the arranging on that stuff, and it was just a wonderful collaboration, and produced a number of things, and not that many hits, but a number of things. And you know, later, like Some Velvet Morning, that's requested to this day. So anyway, that's for Gene. How does that grab you, darling? And that's the deal. So, all right, I've got a few moments here, and if Rita in Harwood Heights is still with us, she'll tell me what her requests are. You there, Rita?
1: Yes, I'm here.
0: All right, what is it you want to hear?
1: Okay, I wanted to hear a song called Hello Again, and also one that is You Are the Best Thing to Happen to Me.
0: All right.
1: And then another one, I'm Walking Behind You.
0: I don't think these are titles.
1: I think that was Roberta Flack.
0: All right, these are not the titles, I don't think, but I'll find them from the lyrics. I'll try. Keep going.
1: Okay. Well, the other thing is, I know Cindy had called one time, and I can't listen to you every night, but I just got in the house a little while ago, because I always have to park my car on the other side of the street on Wednesday nights.
0: Mm-hmm.
1: So I get back into the house late. But, you know, Cindy had wanted an update about my pacemaker.
0: Oh, well, tell me about it.
1: I had a lot of problems with my pacemaker, and it was inserted. And then when I was in that rehab place, they did exercises they weren't supposed to do, and they tore my arm.
0: Yeah, it was horrible.
1: And the forearm.
0: Right.
1: So I've been going to a doctor for injections for that, but it's not helping. And then, of course, about on the 22nd of May, I had an accident. Some lady came out from a strip mall.

0: not have me monitored at all.
1: Yeah.
0: And Lutheran General was able to, they have a team of people,
1: mm-hmm.
0: and they called in this one lady, and she gave me a lot of instructions about the pacemakers and got my little box, which nobody had been paying attention to, she got me set up so that Lutheran General will monitor me now.
1: Okay.
0: And there are like four different kinds of pacemakers. That was an education for me because I had no idea that there was more than one kind. And there are like four different kinds, and they're made of different materials.
1: Mm-hmm.
0: And I can have an MRI. I know the doctors want me to have an MRI of my arm, my spine, but I was holding off because of the pacemaker.
1: Yeah.
0: And but now they say that I could have an MRI, but the representative from the company would have to be there at the time and turn it off during the procedure.
1: Mm.
0: And then be there to put it back on as soon as I'm done with the MRI.
1: Mm.
0: So that's possible. And
1: okay.
0: I don't know what questions she had for me other than that. But
1: well, unfortunately, we are out of time, so I'm not going to get to ask her. But tomorrow night, right after the game, if you'll be listening, and Cindy, I know you're listening because you're on hold, you can answer. And maybe you can call back and I'll have you talk directly to her.
0: Okay.
1: All right. And
0: you're the best thing here.
1: Okay, you're the best thing that ever happened to me is Gladys Knight. I'll definitely play that for you. I'm looking through you. Roberta Flack, I'm looking through you and just when I needed you, but I don't have the title you want, so I'm still trying to figure out those lyrics. And Hello Again is Neil Diamond, so you're not going to hear it on this show.
0: Okay.
1: All right. Good deal. Thanks.
0: All right.
1: Appreciate it.
0: Okay. Thank you.
1: All right.
0: Riley.
1: Happy to do it. All right. So apologies to Cindy who's hanging on there. But tomorrow, right after the game, we will reconvene. But until then, that's a wrap. We thank Adam for keeping us on the air and John for screening your calls. Above all, I thank you for calling. It's what makes the show a pleasure to do. Talk to you tomorrow night right here on WGN Radio. All right. Good deal. Thanks.

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1: Hey, Raleigh. Let me request a song here before I talk a little bit about young people being more involved in activity, especially since we got the U.S. soccer thing coming up. Sonny Rollins, I'm going to request the Sonny Rollins song, Pa's Pal.
0: Okay.
1: Yeah, I think it's 1956, if I'm not mistaken.
0: Okay.
2: You're already
1: yeah.
0: Oh, I'm already
1: there's
0: in
1: so many
0: the, oh, I forgot about this. I'm in the news. Hang on, don't go away.
1: Oh, yeah, okay.
0: Yeah, forgot completely about the news. So, yeah, obviously I don't listen to it or I'd know who was the mayor.

0: a trick keeping him on.
1: WGN Radio, I'm Riley James, and yes, it's Muddy Waters, and that was Laura's request, Park or Not, fine song. Got my mojo working, actually a flip side, On Chess, the 45 in 1957, fine song. All right, now, we were interrupted by the news because I wasn't paying attention. Well, that's sort of my theme song, isn't it? And I was about to welcome Eduardo on the air. I did off the air, but we'll welcome again officially, so now you're on the air. Eduardo, welcome back to WGN Radio.
2: Yeah, so I don't know if you heard my request. So Sonny Rollins, Paul's pal.
1: Okay, Sonny Rollins. No, I just wrote this down. Okay, but okay, yes.
2: Like 1956.
1: Okay, got it.
2: Yeah, I was listening to some of his songs over the weekend.
1: Nice.
2: Yeah, I was going to talk a little bit about the young people, and I'm glad we got the World Cup because this gets young kids excited. They said that 14 million more playing soccer than before. That was 10 million. So that's great to hear. One of the weekend CBS shows had a thing where they showed these young people where they put the electronic devices to the side and they were at the table, you know, socializing, playing games and all that with other young people. So that's great to see because there's one stat that I thought was very disappointing, and that 40% of people that graduate, when they go to work, that degree doesn't even apply to what they're working at.
1: Well, of course not. But remember, originally, universities and colleges, more to the point, were not meant for vocational education. They weren't meant to prepare you for a job. They were mostly liberal arts college for the more upper crust people to give them a well-rounded view of society. Not like we're preparing you for a job, but of course, over the years, it became exactly that. And I'd say the majority of majors probably in the colleges of arts and sciences do not make you employable. You know, if you're a history major or an English lit major or sociology major, that's not going to get you in the door for a job. So the question is, why are you going? You know, and the explosion toward college really started in the early 60s and, of course, was exacerbated tremendously by Vietnam. Everybody was majoring in, I don't want to go to war, and who could blame them? So enrollment was almost a de facto thing. If you were male in the mid-60s, latter 60s, you were going to go to college because you got that 2S deferment, you know, but other than they also had educationally a real move, and I thought this was insane, away from voc-tech education in the high schools. It was seen somehow of like lower classes. I'll tell you what a plumber makes today certainly is a lot more than anybody who majored in English or literature. But nonetheless, the voc-tech thing fell out of favor in many cases. I don't think it's good. I hope we're returning to it.
2: Yeah, there was that famous, well, I don't know if it's famous, but anybody living on the South side like I ever did, it was close to 26th and Cal, where the jail was, but 31st and Kedzie, they had the Washburn.
1: Uh-huh.
2: It was called Washburn Trade School, something like that. But I know the first word was Washburn.
1: Uh-huh.
2: Anybody that's from the South, they know about Washburn.
1: Yeah, no, it's exactly what it was, Washburn Trade School, and it closed in 93, and it opened a year later as part of the community colleges.
2: Okay.
1: But it was... it was great. And, you know, like I mentioned before, Donald Byrd went to Cass Polytech in Chicago, which also was great. These were wonderful opportunities for kids.
2: You know what else they mentioned? The word networking. And I got to tell you, that's an interesting word, networking. They said they found more jobs networking. I got to tell you, my real estate agent, when I moved from Chicago to Tampa, was networking.
1: Well, I'm a big believer in that. I certainly in careers like, for instance, broadcasting, where, you know, there's no real measure of that is objective. It's all subjective. You know, it's one person's opinion that something's good or not more than anything else. And I always said from early on, the bank account you need if you're going to be in radio is a bank account of contacts. And I never once in my 32 cities and 50 radio stations never once got a job without a direct conduit. It was okay. Either somebody I knew or somebody that I knew, but it was never just send a tape. Absolutely not.
2: Or looking something up somewhere.
1: Well, there was no internet, of course, or anything like that. But you know, when you were looking, you'd go to the newsstands that they used to have and buy the newspapers from all over the country, and you'd read the trades to see what was open or what wasn't. But you know, I've mentioned many times that I got to WIBC in Indianapolis, where I had no business being on that radio station. I clearly wasn't good enough. But I was a female with a first phone, you know, an engineering license, and the desire to work late nights, and I used to joke that, you know, I could have been speaking Farsi on the tape and they would have hired me. While that's true, the real reality is no, because I had a conduit. I had somebody who knew the people in charge very well who called and vouched for me. Whether I would have gotten it without that, I don't know. But even there, it was directly related to a conduit. And so, they call it networking today. I always called it your bank account of contacts. It's vital in every field. And you know, people who kind of put it down don't understand that contacts are necessary but not sufficient. In other words, if you don't have the goods to pull it off, whatever job you're going for, it doesn't matter how many people you know. It's not going to be nepotism. But if you do have the goods, the difference between getting the job and not is who do you know? Period.
2: Yeah.
1: And I don't think it's different today. Certainly it's not in media. I don't know about other fields because I've never tried to get a job in another field.
2: Yeah, those are very, very good points.
1: Yeah, so I'm sure that in more objective, professions where it literally can be measured, the success rate, even sales, I guess, that's one thing. But anything subjective, you know, like being a talent, if you will, that's completely subjective. You better know people.
2: Yeah. What's your, I'm going to leave you because we're shutting down, you know, you're close on 15 minutes and, I mean, there's still tomorrow and Thursday. Okay. What's your schedule? Because I know you got the Stanley Cup.
1: Tomorrow is a full show starting at 10 and Thursday is a slight delay for the Stanley Cup, depending. Of course, they could go into double overtime or something or whatever they call it.
2: Right.
1: And it'd be really late. But for right now, like tonight, we pretty much got in on time. I think we're 15 minutes late.
2: Oh, yeah. Yeah, pretty good. Yeah. Okay, Riley. Well, again, thank you.
1: I'll look forward to it. Thanks. Appreciate it. Yep. Yeah, and I, to the best of my knowledge, there's nothing tomorrow. I haven't looked at the schedule, but I will, so that I'm not not blindsided by that. But in the meantime, we have, what is with my magic twanger tonight? We have Kimberly and Dalton, who has called back. All right, Kimberly, what's up tonight?
3: Can you hear me this time?
1: I hear you fine.
3: Okay, hi. I had two questions and one short story.
1: Okay.
3: The one question is, we had static when you played that song with Hushabye. Was that the name of it, and who did it? Because it's perfect for the baby.
1: The Mystics, M-Y-S-T-I-C-S, Mystics, and the song is Hushabye.
3: Okay.
1: One word, it was on Lori, and I'm sure that's on YouTube.
3: Oh, sure, I'll look that up.
1: Okay.
3: And then we didn't have you on the first half hour. We thought you were delayed tonight, so... Did you happen to play the song for my granddaughter, or if you did, I'll play the rerun. If not, I'll wait till whenever you do it.
1: I will play it tomorrow, but yes, and I wrote this down, and let me put it to the top of the list. You're talking about I Say a Little Prayer. I Say a Little Prayer.
3: Yeah.
1: I'll play it next. How about that?
3: Oh, okay, and then one little short story.
1: Yes.
3: You and I think Laura brought up George Carlin a couple weeks ago. I think it was Laura.
1: Uh-huh.
3: And, there's a little story about my mom. She hasn't had the energy to call you and tell you it. But anyway, years ago, there was a steakhouse downtown called Henrici's. And my parents had gone to dinner there. So my mother was waiting outside for my dad to pull the car up to go home. And she was all dressed up, nice dress, you know, whatever. And a guy came up to her looking homeless, T-shirt, jeans, hair with a ponytail. And he stops in front of her and looks at her and points at her. He says, "You're going to die. You're going to die."
1: What?
3: And I mean, he shook her all up. And in the meantime, my dad came. But it was on, and it bothered her for quite a while, but it was on, he was on Johnny Carson some years later. And he brought it up that in Chicago, he tried out a a thing on a lady in front of the steak on Reese's Steakhouse in Chicago.
1: No
3: and
1: kidding.
3: He walked up to her and did that to her. It was on he said it on Johnny Carson. So I had it, when you talked about George Carlin, I wanted her to tell you the story or that you know the story because that was something else.
1: That's a great story. Did he happen to say on Carson exactly what he was hoping your mother would react? I mean, I can't imagine.
3: I don't remember. I keep thinking somewhere along the line we'll see the rerun, but I would imagine he was looking for a reaction.
1: Well, yeah.
3: What he could share, that he could share, but I don't remember the exact reason.
1: That's fascinating. Yeah. Well, the guy who really got him going was Dan Sorkin from WCFL. George Carlin used to be an accountant. And he was arrested in Chicago in 1962 alongside Lenny Bruce. He had nothing to do with obscenity, but he was put in the same paddy wagon. His deal was he just wouldn't, he was a stand-up, and he wouldn't show police his ID. And so they threw him in the same paddy wagon as Lenny Bruce.
3: My goodness. Yeah. Now, this had to be the early 70s, I think, but anyway, it was
1: fascinating. I love it. That's a lot of fun to actually kind of get the rest of the story. I love it.
3: I know. I'll keep hoping for the rerun because that I don't think we can remember, but she, that was shocking at that time.
1: Well,
3: but at any rate,
1: I'll give you a tip. If it happened while Johnny was still in New York, there is no rerun. Because they didn't save the tapes. But if it happened, there are some clips, but not the tapes. That's when Johnny went ballistic. I mean ballistic. He didn't need a microphone to hear him coast to coast. But that's also when Carson Productions took ownership of the show.
3: I think it was later.
1: Yeah, if it was
3: in color, and I think it was later.
1: Well, it could be in color either way, but yeah, but if it was...
3: I mean, it was a long time later. Yeah. It wasn't, like, immediate, so,
1: okay.
3: Some years later.
1: Okay, interesting stuff.
3: Probably the 80s.
1: Oh, yeah, well, that was all L.A. Okay, thanks. Appreciate it.
3: Okay, good night.
1: Yeah.
3: Thank you.
1: All the L.A. stuff, 100% preserved, but the New York stuff, just a few, and that was the good stuff, too, just a few clips here and there. But yes, I say a little prayer. It'll come up next on WGN Radio.

0: WGN Radio, I'm Raleigh James. 1967, Dionne Warwick was on fire. All that stuff was on Scepter, and yes, it was Backrack and David who wrote and produced it, but everybody knows that, but not many people are probably aware that Phil Ramone was the recording engineer on that, and so much more. So that's right. Kimberly called last night, play that for Thea, who is doing much better, and we are thrilled to hear that. So 888-876-5593 if you want the waning moments. When things are particularly quiet and nobody's calling, well, the first thing I think of is, oh, man, well, let's see what's going on with today's edition of 2020 News.
1: 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I'm Grant Marshall, 2020 News. Real news, real stories, real fun. Blasted bungle in the jungle. Boombox badness in South L.A. A fireworks fireball blew a backyard bungalow to bits with witnesses wailing they found parts of him scattered through the smoke-choked street. Cops and crews combing the crispy catastrophe while neighbors ducked debris from the pyrotechnic pandemonium. Another reminder that backyard bomb builders don't just fizzle. Sometimes they fricassee the whole freaking block. Times scare. You never knew what hell you'd get at Midtown New York's Hotel Carter. Once labeled the dirtiest hotel in America, gloom and doom with the view was the scene of grisly crimes like the half-naked woman thrown out a window, an infant beaten to death, and a night manager murdered in the lobby. Owners of the filthy, forlorn Fleabag managed to halt it being auctioned off, but hopes to turn the 25-story tower of terror into housing for artists remain the stuff of dreams and screams. Latrine light up. In New Jersey, a booming bathroom blast blew a battered blue porta-potty two-bits at a bustling Ocean County job site, bringing bomb squads, baffled builders, and barking bomb-sniffing beagles barreling into the block. Cops say the combustive crapper catastrophe could have been caused by an explosive device. Nobody was busted, nobody was blasted, but one Andy Dump's weekly wash-up was wildly wiped out. Suddenly, baking brownies became a hazardous occupation. And that's what's happening. I'm Grant Marshall, 2020 News.
0: All right, so there you have it. Kevin Gershon does such a wonderful job at that, and the writing on that, and Steve, his buddy, also just, I think, classic writing. And anyway, news that actually existed, every bit of it, stories are real, but the way they tell it is not necessarily damn near fricasseed the whole block. I love that. Okay, well, anyhow, 888-876-5593 is 8888. Raleigh, if you want the waning moments. Now, tomorrow night is, I do believe, a full show, but before I say that, let me first take a look here at WGNradio.com, which tells you all the time. All you have to do is go to weekday and then upcoming schedule and sports. That's the place to look. And you scroll down and you find out that, full show starting at 10 on Thursday, right after the Stanley Cup final. That's game 5, don't you know? The Vegas Golden Knights at the Carolina Hurricanes. So, yeah, that's it. Then, of course, that's pretty much it. I'm trying to see when the next games are. Of course, you know, we'll see how they do. But the following week, assuming they're still playing, I don't know what the deal is the following week. I guess we have to find out. If they have a game, it'll be Wednesday, June 17th, for the Stanley Cup final. And if it's necessary. So it'll be a full show or not. But anyway, tomorrow is a full show. And then after that, it is a full show. Well, not a full show, but probably mostly a full show. Probably about 10, 15, I'm guessing, unless they go into some weird kind of overtime, which is always possible. It's always fun to look at television and movies and see that some of them are just like written by psychics. It really makes you wonder. And, for instance, the Titanic, there was actually a novel years before it. It was called the 14 years before it, the Titan. And it was Futility, which was later retitled The Wreck of the Titan, telling the story of a massive British ocean liner, the Titan, described by everyone as unsinkable, struck an iceberg in the North Atlantic, carried too few lifeboats, and sank in April. It literally mirrored the tragedy. Makes you wonder. And then, of course, when it comes to science fiction, yeah, how did cartoonists know exactly what spacesuits were going to look like 40 years later? But it sure seems like that. Or Isaac Asimov, who imagined the iPad, well, more or less, back in 1964. And that was just a little essay for the New York Times where he described life in 2014. Among his predictions, would people would use a compact screen to read books, watch videos, communicate with others. And literally, it foresaw smart electronics all the way around. In 1998, on The Simpsons, When You Dish Upon a Star, Homer crashes into a Hollywood meeting and they see a sign that reads, 20th Century Fox, a division of Walt Disney Company. At the time, it was just sort of a nod to Disney's ever-growing empire. It certainly wasn't true, but I'm done. Oh, I'm over. I'm talking to myself again. I can stop. I can pick it up again tomorrow night, 21 hours from now. So until then, we'll say that that's a wrap, and we'll thank Adam for keeping us on the air and John for screening your calls. But above all, I thank you for calling, and I hope to hear from you tomorrow night. I'm Raleigh James. It's WGN Radio.

0: Well, there I am. All right, so a couple hours to get together, actually almost three. If it's on your mind, it'll be on mine. And last night we were talking during Monday Night Trivia with Victor. And since so many of you have admonished me not to lose sight of the fact that on Monday Night Trivia we just do trivia, which we did last night, thanks to all of your calls, I said, Victor, we'll call back tomorrow night and we can talk about Wingding and more. And sure enough, looked up on the screen as I got in here, and Victor's ready and waiting. So welcome back to WGN Radio.
1: Thanks. And tonight, that Pennsylvania station's clobbering in.
0: Really?
1: Yeah.
0: That's interesting. I want to write that down because I haven't
1: I think it's WHYF.
0: Yeah. And it's just all over 720.
1: Yeah.
0: Okay. All right. Well, I will definitely. I didn't do it after we last talked. I had a little note, and I, of course, ignored it. But I sure will tonight, and we'll see what we can find out, because clearly I don't think they should be on the air at night, from what I can tell. So we'll check it out. All right. Well, thanks for the info. Yeah.
1: Anyhow, Nick found my song that I like on the Mill Grant Show.
0: Yeah.
1: On Channel 5.
0: Yeah.
1: And they play Japanese Sandman, and at the end of the song, Mill Grant says, did you like the record? And this one girl says, yeah, I give it a 95. And he says, why do you give it a high number? Because you can dance to it.
0: Yeah, right. Absolutely got a nice beat and you can dance to it. As I heard on one, it's got a nice dance and you can beat to it. And I didn't even want to go there, but anyway, we'll play the cellos. My favorite part of that, like I was saying to Nick, is when they stop down cold. He says, "Oh, you guys get to say the good part. All I say is he goes orang type." So we'll play that.
1: Yep.
0: Yeah. Absolutely. And we were talking about Wingding, which was Kirby Scott. Kirby Confer, and a very interesting time to be on the air with that, because that was 1966. It debuted in June of 66. Now, by that time, yep. Buddy Dean had been off the air over a year and a half. And so, of course, the Buddy Dean Show was a lot like American Bandstand, only better, as far as I'm concerned. But it was also a pretty straightforward time, because there weren't many influences like what would happen with album rock and all of that. But when Kirby came on, I mean, Wingding was interesting because while some people say it was similar to American Bandstand, I don't think the Mothers of Invention were ever on American Bandstand. So
1: no, they weren't.
0: Yes.
1: And my sister was a go-go dancer on that show.
0: Oh, perfect. Perfect. I bet she has a lot of nice stories.
1: Yeah, and when she was being interviewed, my mother says, oh, Stephanie, why didn't you dress properly, or
0: well, she wouldn't have gotten the job if she dressed properly. That was WDCA. That was a TV20 that Milt signed on the air, and I think the clip with Frank Zappa is actually on YouTube. So Wingding was quite interesting, because those were difficult times to navigate there through the end of the 60s. It was hard to do a straight dance show, because a lot of the music the teens were listening to was not really danceable.
1: Yeah, and then Nick wanted me to tell you about another dance show on Channel 14, WOOK TV.
0: Yeah.
1: Oh, you're going to laugh when you hear this. Couple of times, nobody showed up, but they went ahead with it anyway, and you would see the record spinning on the turntable.
0: Yeah, this is Teen-O-Rama.
1: Yeah.
0: And, it's interesting. I wish, and I realized at the time that 2-inch tape for video was very expensive, so they didn't save much. But I really wish that the soul dance shows were preserved. Firstly, when they did show up, they could dance better than anybody on American Bandstand, that's for damn sure. But the other thing is they were just wonderfully colorful. There was a guy out of, they said Philadelphia, but the station was actually out of Wilmington, Delaware, and Mitch Thomas. And it was a great show. And yeah, Teen-O-Rama was, that's like 63 to 70. And
1: yes.
0: that, and there again, as Top 40 had the problem of deciding whether they're going to play with more bubblegum or harder album rock, you had soul that was going to be, for the most part, mainstream. Now, toward the end of the '60s, it started to be soul with a message, and I'll leave that there. But it was a great respite in some ways. I think that there is a museum in D.C. that has some clips of Tina Rama, but I don't think whole shows are anywhere.
1: Yeah, I think there's I can't remember the name of the museum, but there's another radio museum in Beltsville, and when my fiance was living, she took me there a couple of times, and we got to have a nice tour, and
0: that was
1: to see a little bit of Howdy Doody.
0: Are you talking about National Cable Radio and Television Museum?
1: Memories.
0: Yeah. And I think it was in Bowie rather than Beltsville, because National Capital Radio.
1: Bowie,
0: yeah. That was National Capital Radio and Television Museum. And it is, I shouldn't say was, because it is still there, and it's open weekends, like Friday through through Sunday, and they've got some interesting stuff. They charge to get in, but it's not a lot. It's like $5-7 or something like that, and a lot of fun stuff.
1: Yeah. And I was telling Nick, one of the DJs on the Tina Rama dance party. I don't know who did it first, and then I think the Moon Man did it for a while.
0: Yeah, only he didn't call himself that. We can't say what he did call himself. But I fell out of my chair the first time I heard him on the air. So yes. Yeah, from the moon, absolutely.
1: Yeah, he would start his show saying, "Come on, Big Bad Rocket, you can do it, you can do it."
0: Yeah, it was fun stuff, just fun stuff.
1: It really was.
0: You know, and that was an almost legitimate television show. I think after a while it was Bob King, but Moon Man, like you mentioned. But remember Hollywood Breeze? That was one of the guys. And Leon Isaac Kennedy. That was, one of the historically, as far as that, African-American oriented teen dance shows. There weren't many, and I don't think there were any that lasted that long. So
1: I remember,
0: there's a documentary.
1: WEBB was another good station.
0: Oh, well, sure.
1: Baltimore.
0: Well, yeah, but
1: when I was at the Maryland School for the Blind, I would listen to that station. That was kind of neat.
0: Well, James Brown owned it.
1: Yes.
0: So, sure.
1: And then after that station went off the air, another station came on for a couple of months. All jobs, all the time.
0: Yeah. Well, if you're on 1360 AM and Baltimore and the Godfather of Soul has sold you, I guess what do you do? But as weak as it was and as horrible as the Eatons were, WSID 1010, Daytimer, of course, was still a wonderful radio station.
1: Yeah.
0: Yeah.
1: Because I used to listen to that station. And one of the DJs, Chop Chop Fisher on WWIN.
0: Yep.
1: His daughter went to the Maryland School for the Blind.
0: Oh, okay.
1: Yeah.
0: Good.
1: Well, anyhow.
0: Nice to talk to you.
1: Thank you for taking my
0: call. Always.
1: And I hope to hear my song.
0: You will hear Rang Tang Ding Dong. I am the Japanese Samurai, because I talk about that break that where they stop down so often. I think everybody needs to hear it. So you will, right after the news.
1: Thank you.
0: All right, thanks. Appreciate it. All right, because the news is coming up in just a couple of minutes, and then it's a free for all. If it's on your mind, it'll be on mine. As long as there's no social significance whatsoever. That's right. As long as we just have a good time, I don't care. We can talk about anything. But speaking of social significance, at least historically. A few weeks ago, we were talking about nursery rhymes that had more sordid underbellies. Well, it turns out that there's even more of them. Yeah, makes you wonder. Now, what I found most interesting when I was reading about this is apparently it was a thing to have children's stories with death. Now, I don't know what they were thinking. But apart from that, there are a few that might surprise you. So we can talk about that. Or as I say, whatever you'd like to discuss, it's up for grabs. 888-876-5593 on WGN Radio.
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3: You

0: ranting, man. All you guys say the big things. All I get to say is a he go ranting, ranting,
1: my favorite part. And I think that's Alvin Williams, who was sort of the bass voice for the group, but also the guy who wrote all of the stuff, including Rang Tang Ding Dong. So there you have it, 1957 on Apollo. But actually, it was the last thing they did on Apollo that I thought was the best thing they ever did, which was the flip of What's the Matter for You, called I Beg for Your Love. So maybe we'll get to that that later. But there you have it. Things you just don't hear anymore. And from all accounts that I've read about it, that was totally spontaneous when he goes, hold it. All you guys get to say all the big stuff. All I get to say. Yeah, just absolutely spontaneous in that session. And they kept the track. And as far as I'm concerned, it made the song. So there you have the cellos. Now, in terms of these rhymes, and again, if it's on your mind, we can change a story to anything you want. But everybody knows about Ring Around the Rosie. And the most interesting part of that is that it turns out historians of proven that it's really not possible timing-wise. Supposedly, this was a reference to the bubonic plague. The ring is a red rash, and the posies are flowers or herbs carried to ward off the disease, and we all fall down means you die. Well, yeah, wonderful. Timing, however, the rhyme was not recorded in print until the late 19th century, which was centuries after the Black Death of the mid-1300s and London's Great Plague of 1665. And no evidence linking rhyme and disease before the mid-20th century, actually. So where that originated, who knows? Versions of it vary kind of wildly, and versions of the words also vary pretty much as well. But the plague theory is one of the most widespread things and turns out just not true. Now, with regard to London Bridges falling down, there might be something there. Supposedly, there's an unsettling echo of truth, and the deal that they say, and in the early versions, additional verses proposed ways to rebuild the bridge: wooden, clay, brick and mortar, iron and steel, even silver and gold, before finally suggesting a different solution entirely: set a man to watch all night, and some versions mention that he's imprisoned. So that last detail is what fascinated folklorists, because stories about human sacrifices connected to bridges apparently were not unknown. And according to the legends, bridges, walls, and gates required a living person, often a child, to be tasked within the foundations and located within the foundations so their spirit could guard the structure, ultimately killed within the foundations. That's right. So the spirit could, in fact, guard and preserve the bridge from collapse. And that's pretty out there as far as that goes. And those who look at the history of these things say that it's possible London Bridge is the only nursery rhyme where there's justification for suggesting that it preserves the memory of a dark and terrible rite of past times. What? Yeah, kill people and put them in the bridge? Well, it doesn't mean historians think medieval Londoners routinely imprisoned children inside bridges and killed them. Direct evidence connecting the rhyme to an actual sacrifice is absolutely lacking, I'm pleased to say. But similar bridge legends appear. Germany to Greece and everywhere in between, stories of foundation sacrifices persisted. Yeah, pretty much almost to this day. And it's entirely possible the song does have dark origin, but who knows? Then there's Humpty Dumpty. Yeah, had a great fall, don't you know? And it does not conceal a tale about the English Civil War. That's online, too. One popular theory claims it was Humpty Dumpty was a massive cannon used by royalists that was toppled from a wall during the Siege of Colchester in 1648. Yeah, just days ago. Another says it was a siege engine, a device used to destroy heavy fortifications employed during the Siege of Gloucester. Historians dismiss that one as well. The simpler explanation is also the oldest one. Humpty Dumpty was originally written as What Am I? A riddle. And the answer was an egg. All right, so early sources explicitly describe it that way. Though, of course, modern readers will go to any extent. Lewis Carroll, 1871 novel, Looking Through the Looking Glass, turned Humpty Dumpty into an anthropomorphic egg, so why not? All right. But once you know it's a riddle, the strange details make a little more sense. And so it actually never says that Humpty Dumpty is an egg, because riddles don't give away their solutions. All right. Who killed Cock Robin? I, said the sparrow. Yeah, and on it goes. That's the one where I got the notion from the historians that, oh my God, there's something to death and kids' tales here. And obviously, Who Killed Cock Robin does not hide its darkness, to say the least. It's open there, and there were a number of books that were popular at the time under titles like The Death and Burial of Cock Robin, and some are suggesting it's political satire and all that, but regardless, this was the part. Apparently, there's a broader tradition of mock funerals, animal ballads, and playful death imagery common to Victorian-era children's culture. Oh, does it? That say a lot. So compared with many nursery rhyme conspiracy theories, the darker interpretations of Cock Robin are somewhat intriguing, though I think even more so to think that, oh, that's the way children's tales were. Yeah, it explains so much, don't you think? Then, of course, we'll conclude with, Jack and Jill or Mary Mary, quite contrary, both of which have stories. And, of course, you probably heard about that. And no, Jack and Jill was not the plague. And you know, they'll blame anything on the plague. And as far as Mary Mary, quite contrary, Mary, Queen of Scots, arguing all the pretty maids in a row are famous ladies in waiting. Well, folklorists are unconvinced about that, too. So, 888-876-5593-8888. Raleigh, talk about one of my favorite things, the Sea Crane Company. And I'll tell you what, we have so many of the Sea Crane products in the house. I'm almost countless amount. If they make it, I want it. And by John's bedside, he has the CC Radio 3, and I have the CC Radio 2E. And the CC Radio 3 includes Bluetooth. And I'll tell you what, the sound of this radio is good enough that you'll want to use it as your Bluetooth speaker, and you can do that. But more than that, if you're looking for a terrific radio that has killer reception, AM and FM, NOAA weather alerts and the weather band and that Bluetooth connectivity and the 2-meter ham band, it's all in the CC Radio 3. And right now, if you've been holding off on the CC Radio 3 because you're saying, a little on the pricey side, well, this week, 10% off your order, 10% off your entire order. 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John swears by it. And I know it's terrific, and I think you will like it as well. 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

0: 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I'm Raleigh James. Carl in Chicago requested it, so we played it. Johnny Burnett, Dreamin', 1960, on Liberty. And I'll tell you what, he was the younger of the Burnett brothers, Dorsey being the older. And when they formed the Johnny Burnett Trio in 1952, that was just, I think, Paul Burleson was the third of the trio, but influencing to say the least. A lot of rockabilly started right there, and sadly didn't hear too much of him because he died in 1964 in Clear Lake, California, and it was a sad deal all the way around. But he got all. And by the way, it was a fishing boat that was struck by a cabin cruiser, and the impact threw him off the boat, and that was it. And that was the end of that. But of course, Dorsey went on and did some things that were certainly credible. But the Johnny Burnett Trio, or was it originally called the Rhythm Rangers, was wonderful. They got an audition on the Amateur Hour, and they won. I think they won like three times in a row, and they got in the finals. And it gave them a recording contract on Coral, and then the Rock and Roll Trio was what they became, and then later, of course, the Johnny Burnett Trio, and just great stuff. And what can I say? So Carl has good taste there. Now James in on the South Side is back in full force with plenty of stories. But again, James, you sent me a video. I have no idea what it says because I don't do video.
1: Okay, let's see. I think I'd sent you one about. There was something about a dog becoming like a best friends with a baby.
0: Well, that's not the one. The one that floated in my boat, as far as that is the Florida woman legally married to a carnival ride. Now, the interesting thing is she identifies herself as objectum sexual. See, I never saw that as any of the choices, but apparently it's a documented psychological orientation in which a person develops genuine romantic and emotional attachment to inanimate objects. This, by the way, would perfectly explain AI, but I digress. Her partner of choice is a 70-foot skydiver carnival ride named Bruce. She has a committed relationship with Bruce and has had that for years. They have anniversaries and candlelit dinners, and I don't know how Bruce partakes in that. Describes their dynamic as an old married couple. She spent $90,000 of her own money to restore Bruce after he fell into disrepair. An act of devotion most humans would not extend to other humans, but nonetheless, the ceremony was real. The legal status was not. Apparently, Florida law requires both parties in a marriage appear in person to apply for a license. And there are very few government buildings with doors large enough to admit Bruce. So, and he couldn't sign the paperwork. So there's no legal standing as far as that goes. But, you know, both partners having to show up in person, what's stopping from someone from marrying a Saint Bernard? No, don't even go there. But, as we think of things like you can only your lawfully wedded spouse can, get your Medicare if you die, or your Social Security if you die, whatever. Well, why not? A Saint Bernard sounds good to me. So apparently, this is absolutely true, which explains Florida in ways I otherwise couldn't.
1: When I saw it, I thought, are we kidding? I mean, I admit to have loving rides. Those type of rides, long rides and stuff like that. But that is a devotion that I guess you could say it's in the words of Johnny Mathis, it's incredible.
0: Yes, it's special. And there's another woman who married the Eiffel Tower. But I suspect that the Eiffel Tower engages in bigamy because I'm sure she's not the only one, it being so famous and all. And then there was a man who declared his full romantic commitment to a Volkswagen Beetle that he apparently had owned for 30 years. Obviously, this is not a man of good taste. So apparently, the deal is that these people are willing to go public about it. And Linda wants you to know that her relationship with Bruce is going extremely well. All right, then. You've ended the hour. We'll talk to you again soon. Thanks for the link. It was a lot of fun.
1: Okay.
0: All right, good
1: You're
0: deal.
1: Welcome.
0: Thanks.
1: I hope you. There was a couple of potential questions in there for you.
0: I will take a look at that, I promise. All right, so we'll pick it up next hour. We got Mike in Elmwood Park who's got an update and some requests, too. And your calls are more than welcome coming up on WGN Radio.

0: my kisses. WGN Radio, I'm Raleigh James, and that's Cello's record I was talking about. Orangutan Ding Dong was the first thing they released on Apollo in 1957, and I Beg for Your Love, a flip side, was the last thing in 1958. Their entire career was four singles, pretty much. And, of course, Orangutan Ding Dong being the most memorable. Alvin Williams, the bass singer, wrote them all. And the interesting thing about that is that virtually disappeared after that. All of these guys, they're from Manhattan, and there was Alton Campbell and Billy Montgomery and Cliff Williams and Bobby Thomas and Alvin Williams. And if they did anything else, I don't know. But I thought that was just a gorgeous record. Talk about a woulda, coulda, shoulda. All right, so we've got Fran and Austin. Welcome back to WGN Radio.
1: Hey, Raleigh. I was wondering about the nursery rhyme that sing a song of sixpence, pocket full of rye, 4 and 20 blackbirds baked in a pie. When the pie was open, the birds began to sing. Wasn't that a dainty dish to set before a king? I wonder what that was all about.
0: Yeah. And, of course, we're finding out that most of the people who have these great stories, someone along the way made them up. But Sing a Song of Sixpence was an 18th century ditty, and apparently it's listed in the Roud Folk Song Index, so that's what it's considered. And it was first minted in 1551. And as far as that goes. Now, a sixpence, that has been out of fashion since, what, 1971? Obsolete around 1980. But, you know, there are many people who think that maybe it was from Shakespeare's Twelfth Night. Come on, there's a sixpence for you. Let's have a song. And in Beaumont and Fletcher's 1614 play, Bonaducha contains the line, "Whoa, here's a stir now. Sing a song of sixpence." It's been attributed to George Stevens, who used it as a pun at the expense of poet laureate Henry James Pye, but that's P-Y-E. But the first verse had already appeared in print as Tommy Thumb's Pretty Songbook before that. So, sing a song of sixpence, a bag full of rye, 4 and 20 naughty birds baked in, boys baked in a pie. The next printed version that survives comes from 1780, and there were two verses, and the boys were replaced by the birds. So originally they were 4 and 20 naughty boys, and then 4 and 20 naughty. Yeah, I know. None of us.
1: For some reason, that 4 and 20 blackbirds, and when the pie was open, the birds began to sing. That darn thing freaked me out.
0: Well, yeah.
1: And it's just like, ooh, you open this pie, and these birds are singing, and, you know. I don't know. I have a weird fear. Well, I don't mind, like, you know, little birdies in the trees where they're supposed to be. But my mom had a bird that she used to sometimes let out of the cage, and it would fly around, and it was, it kept, please don't do that. It scared me to death. I don't know what it was. I guess because they're so unpredictable and they can be anywhere. And, you know, it used to land sometimes on my head and pick at my hair. And I don't know. I just don't like when people just let birds fly around their house, or if a bird flies over me or something like that, I get a little bit weird. I'm not sure what it is. And I've talked to a couple of other people

0: of France in 1600 contained some parallels. The first surprise, though, came shortly before the starter when the guests sat down, unfolded their napkins, and saw songbirds fly out. The highlight of the meal was the sherbets of milk and honey, which were created by God knows what bird. Nothing I can pronounce. So,
1: I would have left that dinner party.
0: Well, you and me both. But in 1951, we had the Oxford Dictionary of Nursery Rhymes by the Opies, Iona and Peter. And write, the rhyme has been tied to a variety of historical events, that's the frightening part, or folklorish symbols such as the queen symbolizing the moon, the king the sun, and the blackbirds the number of hours in a day. Or, as the authors indicate, the blackbirds have been seen as an allusion to monks during the period of the dissolution of the monasteries. These are people who have far too much time on their hands. And they have Catherine of Aragon representing the queen and Anne Boleyn, the maid. The rye and the birds have been seen to represent a tribute to Henry VII. And on another level, the term pocketful of rye may in fact refer to an older term of measurement. The number 24 been tied to Reformation and the printing of the English Bible with 24 letters. From a folklorish tradition, the blackbird taking the maid's nose has been seen as a demon stealing her soul. There's no corroborative evidence for any of the foregoing.
1: Oh, my God.
0: Yeah. Yeah.
1: And all these are nursery rhymes for kids. Yeah, I heard that the ring around the rosy was a diphtheria thing.
0: Yeah, well, apparently it's any type of plague, you name it, you insert here. But apparently the answer is none of them. And then there's one that says, well, no, Blackbeard the pirate created Sing a Song of Sixpence with lyrics as a code to recruit new crew for the pirate ship. Blackbird had nothing to do with the song. And then Snopes talks about it, but, you know, who would believe that no matter what? And the bottom line is sixpence, of course. The coin was a decent amount of money back then, and a pocket full of rye was a bag of whiskey rye. Oh, well. So the blackbirds were the pirates who worked for Blackbeard. And they're being baked in a pie as the pirates setting up a ruse to raid a nearby ship and capture it. Well.
1: Oh, my.
0: Yeah.
1: Gary made a joke. He said, I wonder if they came out singing Walking in Rhythm.
0: Really? Exactly. That'd be great. So why not? Apparently, there have been television shows about this this topic, mostly true stories in 2003. I don't know what network that was. Urban Legend Reveals, and it asked, was the nursery rhyme Sing a Song of Sixpence uses a code to recruit pirates? And apparently the show claimed it was true. And it's since been found out, no, it wasn't. The show used Snopes as their source. Oh, God. And then Snopes posted a page about their mistake. Oh, great. Yeah, no, I'm telling you, you can't believe TV no matter what you're seeing. All right, so, I don't know as far as that goes. So apparently it's got a long history, but birds came later. It was boys originally.
1: Oh, okay. And speaking of the blackbirds, I would like to request Walking in Rhythm.
0: Oh, absolutely. Let me get that out here.
1: And the other one I want to hear is Lover, Please.
0: Please come back. Don't be a pain when down the track. Okay.
1: Down the track.
0: Yeah. Let's see. Yes, I already put the blackbirds up. I'm going to play, the Mystic's Hushabye. That was Mike's request. Then I'll play the blackbirds. And after the blackbirds, I've already forgotten the other one you just mentioned. Oh, God.
1: Oh, Lover, Please.
0: Oh, yes, of course. How could I forget Lover, Please? All right.
1: Yeah,
0: I can't imagine.
1: Okay.
0: All right, we will do it to it. Thanks.
1: Okay, thanks.
0: I appreciate it.
1: Bye.
0: All right. So, Hushabye will come up right after this on WGN Radio.

0: WGN Radio. I'm Raleigh James, signature New York doo-wop. I'll tell you what, 1959 on Laurie, five Italian guys from Brooklyn who you never heard of before and you've never heard of since. I always wonder about that. They were on, as mentioned, they're on Laurie, and they put out, I don't know, half a dozen records, maybe singles, and then that's it. What happened to these people? And when you start to try and find out, you'll see all sorts of incorrect things, like a couple of guys from Minneapolis who supposedly were in the group, not at the time. All right, so that was Mike and Elmwood's request, though, and Mike apparently has an update. All right, well, and we want to hear it, too. So, Mike, welcome back to WGN Radio.
1: Yeah, Raleigh, thank you for the request. My wife, she finished her therapy on the vertigo.
0: Okay.
1: And they, the last session, they gave her, they kind of massaged her neck with some, like a massager, and they put some kind of electrodes on it to see how her muscles and everything worked, and then they had her lay down and everything to see where, you know, move a certain way and see where she gets dizzy. But they asked her, other than that, they said, well, how do you feel otherwise? I feel fine. So she only had like four sessions, and they released her.
0: Okay.
1: You know.
0: Well, so now, since then, has she had any attacks?
1: Not that I know of.
0: Good.
1: Not that I know of.
0: Good.
1: What's that?
0: That's good.
1: Just on her muscles, you know, her back of her neck kind of hurt because they really kind of worked it in, you know. And she said she felt good once I got down, but then, you know, I think a couple of days later, I think her neck was bothering her, but that could be from, you know, something that they worked, it hasn't been worked probably in years, you know.
0: Well, but, here's hoping she has no more vertigo.
1: I hope not either, Raleigh, because I'll tell you, it's something when you're sitting there and the room is spinning and you're not.
0: Oh, believe me, I know firsthand, yes.
1: But I appreciate the request being played, and I get you out every night.
0: Well, it's great to have you listening, and I'm so glad your wife's doing better. Keep us posted. Hopefully it's only good news from here on out.
1: I will do, and I'll call you again for a couple of requests.
0: Sounds good. Thanks. Appreciate it.
1: You're welcome. Take care.
0: All right. So, well, that's a good story. Hopefully that will continue. So we have Laura in Willowbrook. Welcome back to WGN Radio. How you doing, Laura?
2: I'm doing great, Raleigh.
0: Good.
2: I'll tell you, I'm about my medical issue, but I really found it kind of funny driving around my neighborhood. There's a sign, Muddy Waters Park.
0: Oh.
2: And I love his music, and I wanted to request any song that you would like. And I just, where did they get this? Why is he in a park named in my area?
0: Right. Absolutely. Muddy Waters MX in East Moline. So he died in his sleep in Westmont in 1983, I think, and taken from there to Good Sam and Downers Grove. But, you know, why not as far as that goes? So they a couple of years after his death, they Chicago designated about a block section of East 43rd near his home the honorary Muddy Waters Drive, and that was part of the Chicago Blues Festival. And but why the park? And then of course the first thing you think is it the same Muddy Water? How could it not be? So let's try to find out about the park.
2: I'm interested in that.
0: Yeah.
2: And how to get started anyway.
0: Yeah.
2: You know?
0: Yeah. I absolutely don't know. He had songs like Walking Through the Park, but I don't know if it was a park in particular. Let's... Yeah. Yeah. Why there?
2: That's cool. Well, thank you very much.
0: Well, yeah, I'm glad that you called. Thanks. Well, I'll look that up. I'm very curious. Hopefully I'll know by the time the news is over. Appreciate it.
2: All right. Thank you.
0: All right. So, Muddy Waters Park. All right. Let's find out. And then we'll get back to, we've got Chris, we've got Robert, we've got Brian, and room for you two on WGN Radio.

0: WGN Radio. I'm Raleigh James, and there it is. The Blackbirds, having nothing to do with pies or birds as far as that goes, but that's because, of course, Donald Byrd. And boy, was he ever accomplished. And I think the last thing he did was teaching in the D.C. area at Howard. But he was, you know, quite the composer, American jazz trumpeter and band leader and all that. But he wound up in his spare time going to school, like a lot. He got a master's of education at Manhattan School of Music, and then he wound up getting a law degree from Howard and a doctorate from Columbia. And he taught in the 60s in particular at a number of schools, Rutgers, NCCU, and like I say, Howard, and formed the Blackbirds. And so that was the deal. Originally from Detroit, went to Cass. Yes, Cass Polytech, same as Diane Ross, when she was still Diane Ross. All right, so 888-876-5593, 8888 Raleigh. And let's see, I will get Laura's request. Oh, we're going to get to Johnny here in a moment, Johnny Goen, because John said he's running out of time. Aren't we all? I'll tell you what. Now, here is the deal. So I look up, I almost choke saying this. I look up Muddy Waters Park, thinking, well, let me go to like an official source, Parks Commission and all that. And I get to some site, I'm not even going to name it, but it tells me that it's named Muddy Waters because Muddy Waters was born nearby. Now, this was quite a shock to me and everybody else in Clarksdale, Mississippi, where he lived from the time he was born until he was about 30. Then he moved to Chicago. The reason I went to several other sites is because the last 10 years of his life, he lived nearby. And the Park Commission thought it would be nice to name it after him. And it's actually kind of funny when you think of Muddy Waters because it's a flood control park. So there you have the story. And it was a tribute to Muddy. And they did a number of other parks as well. But yeah, the one that said he was born nearby. I'm like, man, I tell you what, they'll write anything on the internet. So Johnny in Austin, welcome back to, wait a minute here, Magic Twanger's out of commission again. Well, now, this is terrible. It was working moments ago. Maybe if I shake it, I don't know. Ah, here we go. So, Johnny, welcome back to WGN Radio.
1: Sound like you got a technical day like mine.
0: Oh, it's ridiculous. I'm not even going to talk about it. I've got some type of a broadband storm that's lowering my speed and ping time. And well, anyway, yes, it's one of those things.
1: Yeah, I've been going through the same thing. My point was, I've been working on this Jackie Wilson interview, and I got to think, and I just turned on your show because I've been involved in all this. But has anybody brought up the fact that Jackie Wilson was born on this date?
0: Yesterday.
1: Yes,
0: we talked about it yesterday.
1: Oh, did you?
0: Yes. Just in passing. And then I said, yes, I would play something, but it wouldn't be any of his ballads because, you know, as much as I love, absolutely love his up-tempo stuff, his ballads, oh, man, I run.
1: Oh, you don't care for him?
0: None of them.
1: Oh, okay. I got you. Well, I just I've got this interview that I did with him on the phone. I didn't ever meet him, but I did it on the phone when he was at Channel 11 in Houston back. Uh-huh. And I recorded this. I've got the tape. I found the raw tape.
0: Good.
1: And it's on good tape, not the back treated stuff you got to bake.
0: You're right. Shamrock. Yes, I understand.
1: I've got it. Yeah, in my hand, and it was. I recorded this with him on April 10th of 1974,
0: uh-huh,
1: for KLVI in Beaumont, Texas.
0: Okay.
1: There was a guy and myself that did a two-man oldie show on Saturday on KLVI 560 in Beaumont.
0: Okay.
1: And we did, Jackie Wilson was one of our guests. We had Hank Ballard, Bill Doggett, talking about how Honky Tonk came along. I think I sent you interview several years ago. But with regard to Jackie Wilson, he's real special to a lot of people. And there's this gentleman that's got this Facebook on Jackie named, his name is Will Howard out of Alabama somewhere.
0: Okay.
1: And anyway, he is Jackie Wilson to the max. And there's pictures and everything, all kind of links to Jackie Wilson stuff. I mean, this guy's got a passion for Jackie Wilson and a real story about how he learned about Jackie Wilson through his mother when he was 10 years old.
0: Uh-huh.
1: This guy, Will Howard. and he discovered him when he was a little boy, and he said the day that Jackie Wilson passed, which was back in 84 sometime, he said his mother just, oh my gosh, Jackie Wilson is gone, he's died, and little Will, 10 years old, he said, who is Jackie Wilson? She said, well, you got Prince, and you've got so-and-so, but and you got Michael Jackson, but we had Jackie Wilson. And so he said, well, I don't know anything about Jackie Wilson. He said, well, his mother said, he's slim, trim, and had it all.
0: Mm-hmm.
1: And so she had a collection of his music, so this young Will Howard, who was in like the fifth grade in Huntsville, Alabama at the time, started listening to his music.
0: Uh-huh.
1: And fell in love with the music of Jackie Wilson back when he was a little kid. And it's been his passion ever since. So he created this site on Facebook called Jackie Wilson Music and A&D Memories. And it's certainly a sight to see if you love Jackie Wilson. And I wanted to ask you,
0: let me just interrupt. I find it interesting that his mother was upset over Jackie's death, which was January of 84. I was elated from the standpoint of for him.
1: Oh, that.
0: Because this man collapsed in September of 75 at the Latin Casino in Cherry Hill. I don't know that he ever came out of the coma, but he certainly was incapacitated. And that was the longest 8 years of anybody's life. And, you know, what a tragic event. But, man, 8 years in that condition, that was just horrible. Now, the next thing is, you're aware of Bobby Brooks Wilson, right?
1: Bobby who?
0: Bobby Brooks Wilson.
1: I am not.
0: He's Jackie's son.
1: Oh,
0: and he was given up at birth, and he was in the foster care system in South Carolina, and he was absolutely unaware of his biological father. He was in the Navy. He began singing in Hawaii, and what happened while he was in Hawaii is other musicians and the fans and all that said, you know, you sound and look exactly like Jackie Wilson. So a DNA test eventually confirmed that that is his biological father. So
1: his name is Bobby Brooks Wilson.
0: Yes, and he tours with shows. Jackie Wilson, The Legend Continues, Bobby Brooks Wilson, Red Tie Tour, and there's a documentary, The Last Teardrop.
1: I haven't seen. Is that like, how old is that? I've never heard it.
0: Yeah,
1: I've heard of it.
0: It's in the last decade, I think. But now, not to be confused with Jackie Wilson Jr., who actually was Jackie's son from his first marriage, but he died in 1970 when he was 16. And he had other children as well, but only Bobby Brooks Wilson has pursued a career and touring like that. And you can see him. There are YouTube clips of him, Mr. Entertainment, Bobby Brooks Wilson, and all that. So you can look at that.
1: There's also somebody that I keep running across, and I don't know if you know who he is, but I don't know how to pronounce his name. It's like Blaze apostrophe Michael Lizmore, L-I-Z-Z, E-M-O-R-E, I think.
0: Yeah, does that ring I always thought it was Blase because of the way it's pronounced, but Blaze Lizmore, yeah.
1: And
0: he was from Jacksonville. As far as that, but I don't know all that much about
1: him.
0: He was on Capitol for a while.
1: Oh! I think I saw that.
0: Yeah.
1: But anyway, he is a big fan of Jackie Wilson. He was a big Garland Green fan and everything. And he listens to the Sunday show.
0: Oh, great!
1: I want to mention him, but I don't know how to pronounce his name.
0: Well, I'm sure if you go ahead, again, go to YouTube, because there are a lot of clips, including him being interviewed and including other stuff like that. There's one on that Facebook site, Keep Our Music Alive, that thing. His name is Michael Lizmore. I have a very strong feeling that's an audio, so you can probably hear when they say Blaze or Blase, whichever it is. But yeah.
1: I wish, and I'm trying to get in touch with, anyway, I'm going to put a special together with him, bottom line, and I plan to do it this week, and I'm like,
0: Okay, I just looked it up, and it is Blase, so just like I thought. And, of course, that's that's kind of weird because, of course, to be blasé is to be unimpressed, indifferent, you know, bored, all those things. So, but it is, apparently, they say it's blasé. Now, of course, this is the Internet, so who knows?
1: Yeah. Well, the thing is, I plan to do this special on Jackie Wilson. I grew up on his music, and I love it, too. And same, with the ballads, I understand. Some I love, some I wasn't so hot about. But anyway, I like the up-tempo stuff, of course. But I went and found this original master tape that I have here. And then when I went in the studio and tried to put all this together, I mean, it was just overwhelming. And I'm like, I can't have this ready by this week. I can't.
0: So then don't.
1: Well, I'm not because I want it to be complete, and I'd like to get somebody like Michael Lismore on there with me, and I'd like to get, of course, Will Howard, who has the site on Facebook, Jackie Wilson Music and Memories.
0: Okay.
1: That you know, and so I'd like, you know, if I do something, I'd like to do it to completion.
0: Right.
1: And if I hurry something up and throw it together, that's not the way I work.
0: Well, you know, no reason to. You can play one of the Jackie Wilson records, mention that it was his birthday, and mention what you're working on. Do a pre-tease.
1: Were you a Jackie Wilson fan?
0: Like I say, the up-tempo stuff, absolutely. Big time.
1: What was your favorite?
0: You know, it changes from time to time, but, you know, You Keep Me Walking was one of them, but that's not the absolute favorite. Let me think about this, because there are so many, and I like them. I like It's So Fine. I like My Heart Is Calling. The Joke Is Not
1: God,
0: on Me.
1: I just love that one. I just love it.
0: Yeah, You Got Me Walking, you know, Am I the Man? That might be that might be my favorite, Am I the Man? I don't know, but I'm just, in my mind, I'm going through all the songs, and there's a number of them that are good, but, you know, like Why Can't You Be Mine is really nice, but, yeah, I'll go with Am I the Man right now, but it'll change.
1: But you know what, after he did Higher and Higher.
0: Yeah.
1: He put out one called Since You Showed Me How to Be Happy.
0: Uh-huh.
1: And that thing just blew me away.
0: So play it.
1: You know it?
0: Yeah, but play it on the show.
1: Oh, I am. But I just kind of got overwhelmed because I'd found this tape. And you know what it's like.
0: Hang on a minute. Don't go anywhere. Stay right where you are. Because John says, I got to stop talking right this minute, so I am on WGN Radio.

0: WGN Radio. I'm Raleigh James. It is a great song, but I've only got a couple minutes left to talk to Johnny this hour. But yes, since you show me how to be happy, how could that be a bad record? Carl Davis produced it and Gerald Sims co-wrote it. It's got everything going for it. So this week on soulofthecity.net, there'll be a little Jackie Wilson and maybe a tease for coming Jackie Wilson. But what else we got happening?
1: It's too early to tell you because we're all wrapped up. And that's why I said I've been dealing with technical stuff all day long because, you know, going through and finding an old tape and then getting a reel-to-reel that works and then tracing down hum and all this kind of crap. I mean, it's just I feel like, man, I'm getting squeezed here, and I don't do well if I feel that way. I've got to do it, you know, laid back, and I want to.
0: So relax and forget about it. Just play the stuff you like.
1: I might do Johnny Taylor this week. I don't know.
0: All right.
1: But thanks to you and all your listeners. Really, really thank you. I've had some very, very great response from your vast audience.
0: So soulofthecity.net, Sunday night, 6 p.m. to midnight. And if you can't
1: thank you. Last week when I called you, we weren't on the air at all when I was talking about all that.
0: Right, absolutely. But it was on the stream. So
1: it was on the stream.
0: Yes. So absolutely. And if for some reason Soul of the City doesn't work because .net doesn't work, if you've got an aggregator or whatever, HoustonRadioPlatinum.com will get you there. So Central Time, 6 to midnight Sunday, Johnny Goins, Labor of Love. And it's just terrific. So thank you. Thank you.
1: Well, that was well said. I'm too tired to have said it myself.
0: All right. Talk to you soon. Better luck.
1: Okay, thank you, Raleigh. Right, Good night to you and all your friends.
0: All right, absolutely. Yeah, boy, I'll tell you what, not only finding a reel-to-reel, but finding it in the right format. You know, you find out you've got a quarter-track tape, you got a half-track machine. Yes, got all that and more. So I feel for Johnny. So we'll pick it up right there with another hour of this on WGN Radio.

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1: WGN Radio, I'm Raleigh James, and there it is. A Lover Please, Clyde McFatter, 1962 on Mercury. If you look at the label, it'll say for the writer Bill Swan, and yep, that's Billy Swan. He was a teen in Cape Girardeau, Missouri when he wrote it. So, yes, decade later, I can help and all that kind of stuff. All right, so 888-876-5593, and we got Brian in Seneca. What's up tonight, Brian?
2: Not much. How are you doing, Raleigh?
1: Can't complain.
2: I had a request, and hopefully if you can get to it more quickly than you have to pass requests, it might still make sense to the audience.
1: Oh, well, what is it?
2: Bye Bye Blackbird by Red Fox.
1: Oh, God. All right.
2: It is safe, especially during the Hours of Refuge. You could even play it on Wally Phillips if he was still around. And Red Fox is an amazingly good singer.
1: Yeah, he
2: used... But he puts his own little twist on the lyrics, too.
1: Yeah, he was on the Dootoo label for quite a while, and some of it were the party records, but some of it was absolutely singing, so sure. All right, I will look for that.
2: Yes, and if you can add a dedication to the request, it's still hanging out there.
1: Okay, which one?
2: That would be... The Train song by Vashti Bunyan.
1: Oh, you were the one who wanted that. All right, because we played the 17 pink elephant thing. And all right, so, and I didn't know who it was because I blamed it on someone else. And all right, so the Train song, Vashti Bunyan, British folk singer. Yes, I saw 17 pink sugar elephants. Yes, all right, so yeah, hopefully you didn't miss that. And we'll do the Train song.
2: No, I heard it.
1: Okay. And who do you want it for?
2: If I can get away with it now, if I can't get away with it, I'll accept no as an answer gratefully. But my dedication would be to Brandon Johnson.
1: Why not? Of course, this shows you what I know. I don't know who Brandon Johnson is. So now I got to look that up, I guess. All right. I will do so. All right, Brian, thanks for calling.
2: Thank you. Bye.
1: So, all right. So who's Brandon Johnson? Let me get away with it. Is there a problem with it? Why don't I know these things? Brandon Johnson is an American politician and former educator who since served as the 57th mayor of Chicago. I don't know. Shows you what I tell you. There's no politics on this show. Since 2023, has served as the 57th mayor of Chicago. A member of the Democratic Party, he previously served on the Cook County Board of Commissioners from 2018 to 2023. All right. Well, there you go. Yeah. No wonder. Brian, what do you mean you don't know? No, I don't know. So, yeah, who is it in, I'll never forget, in Denver? There was a woman who was the local rep, and I remember when I was on KOA, I had to do this interview with her and Mike Rosen, who was the real political guy at KOA, and I remember asking before the show, what party is she? And he almost fell over. All right, well, hey, so what are we going to do here? Robert is in LaGrange. Welcome to WGN Radio. Hello, Robert.
3: Hello, Robert.
1: What's up?
3: Yeah, I wanted to know... your opinion or your reason why on the old turntable, why the 16 2/3 RPM speed didn't last very long.
1: Remember, well,
3: the 16 2/3.
1: Yeah, right, right. Well, the size of it alone was, you know, the transcription discs. It was fine for that, but you know, at 16 2/3, you're not going to get much in the way of quality as far as that. So I'd say quality and size. Again, the transcription discs. Like I've got a bunch of old 16 inches, like radio station jingles and things like that, or commercials. But they weren't used. They were called transcription discs. Whole radio shows, you know, you'd
3: right.
1: play that, you know, like,
3: right.
1: here's the Green Hornet, side one, side two, you know, that kind of thing. But it just, it more than outlived its usefulness. It says turntables here. I thought we were going to have the argument of belt versus direct, and I always go direct. I wouldn't dare think of a belt-driven turntable.
3: Oh, sure, yeah, yeah.
1: You'd be surprised how many people do.
3: Yeah. Well, okay. Could I throw in a couple of requests?
1: Let's get our sheet out.
3: Since we were on Jackie Wilson, I'd like to request one of my favorites, Reed Petite.
1: Oh yes, Absolutely.
3: Yeah. And another member with a great voice, I thought, Roy Orbison, one of my favorites by him was Blue Angel.
1: Okay. Sha-la-la.
3: Yeah.
1: All right.
3: Yeah.
1: All right.
3: Yeah.
1: You got
3: okay,
1: it.
3: Okay.
1: All right. Good deal. Thanks.
3: Okay,
1: appreciate
3: well,
1: it.
3: Sure.
1: All right.
3: Bye-bye now.
1: And, of course, Reed Petit Wadden invented for the Jackie Wilson record. It was a phrase in parlance before that. You probably could, if you had to blame any one person, go to Louis Jordan. And, of course, Berry Gordy co-wrote it, and that's really what started Jackie Wilson as a solo act. All right, so 888-876-5593 is 8888-Raleigh. And Kimberly, welcome back to WGN Radio. Are you there, Kimberly? No, we've lost Kimberly. All right. I don't know. Hopefully she's doing well and everybody else as well. So Chris is in South Carolina. Chris, what are we doing tonight?
4: Hey, how's it going?
1: All right. What's up?
4: Nothing much. I just called to tell you about the Capitol Theater in Lawrence in my neighboring county.
1: Okay.
4: That opened up in 1926.
1: Okay, and still going strong?
4: Yeah, it's still going strong. It's run by the city of Lawrence, and they show movies, like free movies, every two Fridays in a month.
1: Okay.
4: Yeah, and, you know, they've been closed since 64, and then they reopened in 2005.
1: Well, hopefully it's not moldy.
4: Oh, yeah, because Lawrence, they still have two antique movie theaters. That's one of them is barely operating, and the other one's not. You know the Echo Theater, the story about that.
1: No, what's the deal with the Echo Theater? I'll bite.
4: You know, it was a redneck shop, and
1: all right.
4: And the Reverend bought the building out, and
1: okay.
4: Oh, they haven't done anything about it.
1: Okay. All right. Is this the one in Easley?
4: In Lawrence.
1: Oh, in Lawrence. Okay. All right. Yeah. Good enough.
4: Yeah. And the Echo Theater is empty right now. It's, like, condemned.
1: Yeah, it's interesting. I know that, like many things throughout the South in the day, it was segregated, but that wasn't the part. It was the deal that the Nazi Party and the KKK had their Aryan Nations World Congress there. Oh, my dear God.
4: Yeah, it was a redneck shop there.
1: Literally.
4: 1996 to 2012.
1: Right, the world famous redneck shop. They actually said that. So let me ask you, when you've got something like that where they're coming out in the open and they're selling racist material and they're headquarters for white supremacists, what did people in the town think of this?
4: They did not like it. They wanted them out of there, and they made a movie called Burden with Forrest Whitaker playing Reverend David Kennedy.
1: Okay.
4: Well, it was a nightmare when they came in there and bought up that old movie theater, an antique movie theater. And why would you put a divided store in there back in those days where people are united?
1: Yeah, because you could, because they got it cheaply, no doubt. And now, interestingly, I'm sure that while they were around, they were absolutely humiliating and terrorizing local citizens. This is just hideous. As far as that goes, why do you think they picked that area of South Carolina, let alone the Echo? Why do you think they picked it?
4: I don't know. They probably don't even have a clue. They just want to get their word out.
1: Well, I'm glad to hear that.
4: Yeah, you know, there've been a lot of prank calls at that redneck shop too.
1: Oh, I'm sure. I'm sure. Now, in terms of, thank God it went away in 2012, but how did it disappear? I mean, what caused it to dissolve?
4: What caused it to dissolve? They was evicted by the owner of the building that the former Klan member, Michael Burton, gave.
1: Oh, no, wait, whoa, whoa. You're telling me that the owner of the building was a former Klan member? Okay, well, that would explain how they got there, but what caused this owner to have a change of heart?
4: all because he didn't want to be associated with the Triple K, and he talked to Rem because he was homeless and he was hungry.
1: Mm-hmm.
4: He wanted a roof over his head.
1: Okay. And I guess it was pretty much nothing for a while. And what, it's now New Beginning Ministry, the Baptist?
4: Yeah, the building's still empty. It still has echo on the thing.
1: Yeah, I've seen the pictures.
4: I think the echo, it closed in 1983 as a movie theater.
1: Yeah, right. That's,
4: and it was vacant all that time.
1: Right, and I know they've got the Echo Project. I don't know how that's going or what they're planning to do with it, but I've heard
4: they haven't done probably nothing to it.
1: Yeah, yeah, that's pretty much what I thought. What a story.
4: Yeah,
1: how amazing.
4: Media circus.
1: Yeah, oh, it's a circus, all right, I'll tell you what. I'm very pleased that the residents of Lawrence didn't embrace it.
4: Oh, like it has a sign that says that anyone offends you, leave. If any of this stuff offends you, leave. And they put that notice on that door.
1: Yeah. Wow. All right.
4: Yeah.
1: So and, that's...
4: The Capitol Theater, yeah, but they more of a... Like, their theater's okay, and it's been vacant since 64, and then they reopened it in 2005.
1: Huh. All right.
4: And their first movie they shown was Charlie's Aunt.
1: Okay.
4: When opening.
1: All right.
4: Yeah,
1: fascinating.
4: I'm planning to go there because, you know, they showed the original Fly movies at that theater, the Vincent Price one.
1: Uh-huh.
4: Yeah, I looked that on the old periodical newspapers in Lawrence.
1: Uh-huh.
4: Yeah. Because, you know, they have a balcony, too, where it was segregated because theaters back then was segregated, and they had to go on that side door, that stairwell that
1: yeah.
4: to the balcony.
1: Yeah.
4: All theaters were like that back then in the South.
1: Yeah. Well, unfortunately, sadly, that's historically accurate of most of the South, unconscionable segregation. But you usually don't have it culminating in being the redneck shop. So, fascinating. Well, I guess it's moved from meeting space for hate to now it's a cultural deal, and that's nice. All right.
4: And it's an abandoned building, and nobody's using it right now.
1: Yeah. Well, it'll be interesting to see what New Beginning Missionary Baptist Church ultimately does with it. I'll try to check out Burden. I know it was out about, 6 years ago, and never paid
4: yeah,
1: it any attention.
4: Yeah, I got the DVD of it. I watched it last week.
1: Uh-huh.
4: Yeah, it's a good movie to watch.
1: Yeah, just horrible. Human nature. The human condition.
4: Yeah.
1: I don't even like to think about it. That's why we don't talk about anything that matters. I think I saw that the building had been condemned a year ago, and so that
4: it is
1: all right. So in order for them to use it, they would have to do an awful lot of work, and I guess that's what the Echo Project is about.
4: Yeah, I'll go through the city of Lawrence.
1: Wow. All right.
4: Yeah. So that building is just like a time bomb. Like, you walk in there, anything can happen.
1: Well, sure.
4: Yeah.
1: All right. Well, interesting information.
4: Yeah, all the popcorn machine and stuff going.
1: Well, yeah, I would suspect so. I would also think some of the infrastructure was gone as well, which is the problem there. They removed a lot of the interior through a demolition permit. And so I don't think they ever got a permit to renovate it. So I'd say from a public safety standpoint, the city is going to make sure that it's not used unless the Echo Project can go through whatever they need to make it structurally sound.
4: Yeah.
1: Okay. Interesting. Yeah. I'm glad you told me about it. Had no idea. I'm gonna look for that documentary. Thank you. Thanks for the call, Chris.
4: You're welcome.
1: Appreciate it.
4: Thank you so much,
1: right.
4: Raleigh.
1: Okay, bye. Yeah, that is fascinating to me. Yeah, I've never understood any of it. But yeah, the KKK has to take it over for a tribute to hate. Yeah. Too much time on your hands all the way around. Well, some things just stick in your mind. That's the title of Vashti Bunyan's album that has all her singles and demos on it between, say, 64 and 67, which would include the request that Brian had, and we'll play it next on WGN Radio.

0: album just stick in your mind. Some things just stick in your mind. Singles and demos, Vashti Bunyan. And that was what Brian wanted to play for the mayor. So there, I swear, I don't pay attention to this stuff. Last time I checked, it was Lori Lightfoot. And this guy's been in, what, since 2023? Look, I've been busy. All right, so there you have it. And there was various pictures of him online. And, you know, obviously I assume you approve your photo stills, but there was one that literally looked like he was being electrocuted, like he had his finger in the light socket. And I thought, and why did he say that? And, you know, like I say, it's a publicity show. Why did he say that one was okay? So I guess trying to make a point that I just didn't see. So there you have it for Brian and the mayor. So 888-876-5593. Eduardo in Tampa, welcome back to WGN Radio.
1: Hey, Raleigh. Let me request a song here before I talk a little bit about young people being more involved in activity, especially since we got the U.S. soccer thing coming up. Sonny Rollins, I'm going to request the Sonny Rollins song, Pa's Pal.
0: Okay.
1: Yeah, I think it's 1956, if I'm not mistaken.
0: Okay.
2: You're already
0: I forgot about this. I'm in the news. Hang on, don't go away.
1: Oh, yeah, okay.
0: Yeah, forgot completely about the news. So, yeah, obviously I don't listen to it or I'd know who was the mayor.

0: a trick keeping here.
1: WGN Radio, I'm Raleigh James, and yes, it's Muddy Waters, and that was Laura's request, Park or Not, fine song. Got my mojo working, actually a flip side, On Chess, the 45 in 1957, fine song. All right, now, we were interrupted by the news because I wasn't paying attention. Well, that's sort of my theme song, isn't it? And I was about to welcome Eduardo on the air. I did off the air, but we'll welcome again officially, so now you're on the air. Eduardo, welcome back to WGN Radio.
2: Yeah, so I don't know if you heard my request. So Sonny Rollins, Paul's Pal.
1: Okay, Sonny Rollins. No, I just wrote this down. Okay, but okay,
2: it's
1: yes.
2: Like 1956.
1: Okay, got it.
2: Yeah, I was listening to some of his songs over the weekend.
1: Nice.
2: Yeah, I was going to talk a little bit about the young people, and I'm glad we got the World Cup because this gets young kids excited. They said that 14 million more playing soccer than before. That was 10 million. So that's great to hear. One of the weekend CBS shows had a thing where they showed these young people where they put the electronic devices to the side and they were at the table, you know, socializing, playing games and all that with other young people. So that's great to see because there's one stat that I thought was very disappointing, and that 40% of people that graduate, when they go to work, that degree doesn't even apply to what they're working at.
1: Well, of course not. But remember, originally, universities and colleges, more to the point, were not meant for vocational education. They weren't meant to prepare you for a job. They were mostly liberal arts college for the more upper crust people to give them a well-rounded view of society. Not like we're preparing you for a job, but of course, over the years, it became exactly that. And I'd say the majority of majors probably in the colleges of arts and sciences do not make you employable. You know, if you're a history major or an English lit major or sociology major, that's not going to get you in the door for a job. So the question is, why are you going? You know, and the explosion toward college really started in the early 60s and, of course, was exacerbated tremendously by Vietnam. Everybody was majoring in, I don't want to go to war, and who could blame them? So enrollment was almost a de facto thing. If you were male in the mid-60s, latter 60s, you were going to go to college because you got that 2S deferment, other than they also had educationally a real move, and I thought this was insane, away from voc-tech education in the high schools. It was seen somehow of like lower classes. I'll tell you what a plumber makes today certainly is a lot more than anybody who majored in English or literature. But nonetheless, the voc-tech thing fell out of favor in many cases. I don't think it's good. I hope we're returning to it.
2: Yeah, there was that famous, well, I don't know if it's famous, but anybody living on the South side like I ever did, it was close to 26th and Cal, where the jail was, but 31st and Kedzie, they had the Washburn.
1: Uh-huh.
2: It was called Washburn Trade School, something like that. But I know the first word was Washburn.
1: Uh-huh.
2: Anybody that's from the South side, they know about Washburn.
1: Yeah, no, it's exactly what it was, Washburn Trade School, and it closed in 93, and it opened a year later as part of the community colleges. It was great. And, you know, like we mentioned before, Donald Byrd went to Cass Polytech in Chicago, which also was great. These were wonderful opportunities for kids.
2: You know what else they mentioned? The word networking. And I got to tell you, that's an interesting word, networking. They said they found more jobs networking. My real estate agent, when I moved from Chicago to Tampa, was networking.
1: Well, I'm a big believer in that. Certainly in careers like, for instance, broadcasting, where, you know, there's no real measure of that is objective. It's all subjective. You know, it's one person's opinion that something's good or not more than anything else. And I always said from early on, the bank account you need if you're going to be in radio is a bank account of contacts. And I never once in my 32 cities and 50 radio stations, never once got a job without a direct conduit. It was either somebody I knew or somebody that I knew, but it was never just send a tape. Absolutely not.
2: Or looking something up somewhere.
1: Well, there was no internet, of course, or anything like that. But you know, when you were looking, you'd go to the newsstands that they used to have and buy the newspapers from all over the country, and you'd read the trades to see what was open or what wasn't. But you know, I've mentioned many times that I got to WIBC in Indianapolis, where I had no business being on that radio station. I clearly wasn't good enough. But I was a female with a first phone, you know, an engineering license, and the desire to work late nights. And I used to joke that, you know, I could have been speaking Farsi on the tape and they would have hired me. While that's true, the real reality is no, because I had a conduit. I had somebody who knew the people in charge very well who called and vouched for me. Whether I would have gotten it without that, I don't know. But even there, it was directly related to a conduit. And so, yeah, they call it networking today. I always called it your bank account of contacts. It's vital. It's vital in every field.
2: Yeah.
1: And, you know, people who, kind of put it down, don't understand that contacts are necessary but not sufficient. In other words, if you don't have the goods to pull it off, whatever job you're going for, it doesn't matter how many people you know. It's not going to be nepotism. But if you do have the goods, the difference between getting the job and not is who do you know? Period.
2: Yeah.
1: And I don't think it's different today. Certainly it's not in media. I don't know about other fields because I've never tried to get a job in another field.
2: Mm-hmm. Yeah, those are very, very good points.
1: Yeah, so I'm sure that in more objective, professions where it literally can be measured, the success rate, even sales, I guess, that's one thing. But anything subjective, you know, like being a talent, if you will, that's completely subjective. You better know people.
2: Yeah. What's your, I'm going to leave you because we're shutting down. You know, you can close down 15 minutes and, there's still tomorrow and Thursday. Okay. What's your schedule? Because I know you got the Stanley Cup.
1: Tomorrow is a full show starting at 10, and Thursday is a slight delay for the Stanley Cup, depending. Of course, they could go into double overtime or something or whatever they call it.
2: Right.
1: And it'd be really late. But for right now, like tonight, we pretty much got in on time. I think we're 15 minutes late.
2: Oh, yeah. Yeah, pretty good. Yeah. Okay, Riley. Well, again, thank you.
1: I'll look forward to it. Thanks. Appreciate it. Yep. Yeah, and I, to the best of my knowledge, there's nothing tomorrow. I haven't looked at the schedule, but I will, so that I'm not blindsided by that. But in the meantime, we have, what is with my magic twanger tonight? We have Kimberly and Dalton, who has called back. All right, Kimberly, what's up tonight?
3: Can you hear me this time?
1: I hear you fine.
3: Okay. Hi. I had two questions and one short story.
1: Okay.
3: The one question is, we had static when you played that song with Hushabye. Was that the name of it, and who did it? Because it's perfect for the baby.
1: The Mystics, M-Y-S-T-I-C-S, Mystics, and Mystics. The song is Hushabye.
3: Okay.
1: One word. It was on Lori, and I'm sure that's on YouTube.
3: Oh, sure. I'll look that up.
1: Okay.
3: And then we didn't have you on the first half hour. We thought you were delayed tonight, so... Did you happen to play the song for my granddaughter, or if you did, I'll play the rerun. If not, I'll wait till whenever you do it.
1: I will play it tomorrow, but yes, and I wrote this down, and let me put it to the top of the list. You're talking about I Say a Little Prayer. I Say a Little Prayer.
3: Yeah.
1: I'll play it next. How about that?
3: Oh, okay, and then one little short story.
1: Yes.
3: You and I think Laura brought up George Carlin a couple weeks ago. I think it was Laura.
1: Uh-huh.
3: And, there's a little story about my mom. She hasn't had the energy to call you and tell you it. But anyway, years ago, there was a steakhouse downtown called Henrici's. And my parents had gone to dinner there. So my mother was waiting outside for my dad to pull the car up to go home. And she was all dressed up, nice dress, you know, whatever. And a guy came up to her looking home.

0: wanted her to tell you the story, or that you know the story, because that was something else.
1: That's a great story. Did he happen to say on Carson exactly what he was hoping your mother would react? I mean, I can't imagine.
0: I don't remember. I keep thinking somewhere along the line we'll see the rerun, but I would imagine he was looking for a reaction.
1: Well, yeah.
0: What he could share, that he could share, but I don't remember the exact reason.
1: That's fascinating. Yeah. Well, the guy who really got him going was Dan Sorkin from WCFL. George Carlin used to be an accountant. And he was arrested in Chicago in 1962 alongside Lenny Bruce. He had nothing to do with obscenity, but he was put in the same paddy wagon. His deal was he just wouldn't, he was a stand-up, and he wouldn't show police his ID. And so they threw him in the same paddy wagon as Lenny Bruce.
0: Oh, my goodness. Yeah. Now, this had to be the early 70s, I think, but anyway, it was
1: fascinating. I love it. That's a lot of fun to actually kind of get the rest of the story. I love it.
0: I know. I'll keep hoping for the rerun, because that I don't think we can remember, but she, that was shocking at that time.
1: Well,
0: but at any rate,
1: I'll give you a tip. If it happened while Johnny was still in New York, there is no rerun, because they didn't save the tapes. But if it happened, there are some clips, but not the tapes. That's when Johnny went ballistic. I mean ballistic. He didn't need a microphone to hear him coast to coast. But that's also when Carson Productions took ownership of the show. Yeah, if it was
0: in color, and I think it was later.
1: Well, it could be in color either way, but yeah, but if it was...
0: I mean, it was a long time later. Yeah. It wasn't, like, immediate, so, some years later.
1: Okay, interesting
0: probably the 80s.
1: Oh, yeah, well, that was all L.A. Okay, thanks. Appreciate it.
0: Okay, good night.
1: Yeah.
0: Thank you.
1: All the L.A. stuff, 100% preserved, but the New York stuff, just a few, and that was the good stuff, too, just a few clips here and there. But yes, I say a little prayer. It'll come up next on WGN Radio.

0: WGN Radio, I'm Raleigh James. 1967, Dionne Warwick was on fire. All that stuff was on Scepter, and yes, it was Backrack and David who wrote and produced it, but everybody knows that, but not many people are probably aware that Phil Ramone was the recording engineer on that, and so much more. So that's right. Kimberly called last night, play that for Thea, who is doing much better, and we are thrilled to hear that. So 888-876-5593. If you want the waning moments when things are particularly quiet and nobody's calling, well, the first thing I think of is, oh man, well, let's see what's going on with today's edition of 2020 News.
1: 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I'm Grant Marshall, 2020 News. Real news, real stories, real fun. Blasted bungle in the jungle. Boombox badness in South L.A. A fireworks fireball blew a backyard bungalow to bits with witnesses wailing they found parts of him scattered through the smoke-choked street. Cops and crews combing the crispy catastrophe while neighbors ducked debris from the pyrotechnic pandemonium. Another reminder that backyard bomb builders don't just fizzle. Sometimes they fricassee the whole freaking block. Times scare. You never knew what hell you'd get at Midtown New York's Hotel Car.

0: Once labeled the dirtiest hotel in America, gloom and doom with the view was the scene of grisly crimes like the half-naked woman thrown out a window, an infant beaten to death, and a night manager murdered in the lobby. Owners of the filthy forlorn Fleabag managed to halt it being auctioned off, but hopes to turn the 25-story tower of terror into housing for artists remain the stuff of dreams and screams. Latrine light up. In New Jersey, a booming bathroom blast blew a battered blue porta-potty two-bits at a bustling Ocean County job site, bringing bomb squads, baffled builders, and barking bomb-sniffing beagles barreling into the block. Cops say the combustive crapper catastrophe could have been caused by an explosive device. Nobody was busted, nobody was blasted, but one Andy Dump's weekly wash-up was wildly wiped out. Suddenly, baking brownies became a hazardous occupation. And that's what's happening. I'm Grant Marshall, 2020 News.
1: All right, so there you have it. Kevin Gershon does such a wonderful job with that and the writing on that, and Steve, his buddy, also just, I think, classic writing. And anyway, news that actually existed, every bit of it, stories are real, but the way they tell it is not necessarily damn near fricasseed the whole block. I love that. Okay, well, anyhow, 888-876-5593 is 8888-RALEIGH if you want the waning moments. Now, tomorrow night is, I do believe, a full show, but before I say that, let me first take a look here at WGNRadio.com, which tells you all the time. All you have to do is go to weekday and then upcoming schedule and sports. That's the place to look. And you scroll down and you find out that, full show starting at 10 on Thursday, right after the Stanley Cup final. That's game 5, don't you know? The Vegas Golden Knights at the Carolina Hurricanes. So, yeah, that's it. Then, of course, that's pretty much it. I'm trying to see when the next games are. Of course, you know, we'll see how they do. But the following week, assuming they're still playing, I don't know what the deal is the following week. I guess we have to find out. If they have a game, it'll be Wednesday, June 17th, for the Stanley Cup final. And if it's necessary. So it'll be a full show or not. But anyway, tomorrow is a full show. And then after that, it is a full show. Not a full show, but probably mostly a full show. Probably about 10-15, I'm guessing, unless they go into some weird kind of overtime, which is always possible. It's always fun to look at television and movies and see that some of them are just like written by psychics. It really makes you wonder. And, for instance, the Titanic, there was actually a novel years before it. It was called the 14 years before it, the Titan. And it was Futility, which was later retitled The Wreck of the Titan, telling the story of a massive British ocean liner, the Titan, described by everyone as unsinkable, struck an iceberg in the North Atlantic, carried too few lifeboats, and sank in April. It literally mirrored the tragedy. Makes you wonder. And then, of course, when it comes to science fiction, yeah, how did cartoonists know exactly what spacesuits were going to look like 40 years later? But it sure seems like that. Or Isaac Asimov, who imagined the iPad, well, more or less, back in 1964. And that was just a little essay for the New York Times where he described life in 2014. Among his predictions, people would use a compact screen to read books, watch videos, communicate with others. And literally, it foresaw smart electronics all the way around. In 1998, on The Simpsons, when you dish upon a star, Homer crashes into a Hollywood meeting and they see a sign that reads, 20th Century Fox, a division of Walt Disney Company. At the time, it was just sort of a nod to Disney's ever-growing empire. It certainly wasn't true, but I'm done. Oh, I'm over. I'm talking to myself again. I can stop. I can pick it up again tomorrow night, 21 hours from now. So until then, we'll say that that's a wrap, and we'll thank Adam for keeping us on the air and John for screening your calls. But above all, I thank you for calling, and I hope to hear from you tomorrow night. I'm Raleigh James. It's WGN Radio.

0: there I am. All right, so a couple hours to get together, actually almost three. If it's on your mind, it'll be on mine. And last night we were talking during Monday Night Trivia with Victor. And since so many of you have admonished me not to lose sight of the fact that on Monday Night Trivia we just do trivia, which we did last night, thanks to all of your calls, I said, Victor, we'll call back tomorrow night and we can talk about Wingding and more. And sure enough, looked up on the screen as I got in here, and Victor is ready and waiting. So welcome back to WGN Radio.
1: Thanks. And tonight, that Pennsylvania station is clobbering in.
0: Really?
1: Yeah.
0: That's interesting. I want to write that down because I haven't written.
1: I think it's WHYF.
0: Yeah. And it's just all over 720.
1: Yeah.
0: Okay. All right. Well, I will definitely. I didn't do it after we last talked. I had a little note, and I, of course, ignored it. But I sure will tonight, and we'll see what we can find out, because clearly I don't think they should be on the air at night, from what I can tell. So we'll check it out. All right. Well, thanks for the info. Yeah.
1: Anyhow, Nick found my song that I like on the Mill Grant Show.
0: Yeah.
1: On Channel 5.
0: Yeah.
1: And they play Japanese Sandman, and at the end of the song, Mill Grant says, did you like the record? And this one girl says, yeah, I give it a 95.
0: Oh,
1: and he says, why do you give it a high number? Because you can dance to it.
0: Yeah, right, right. Absolutely got a nice beat and you can dance to it. Or as I heard on one, it's got a nice dance and you can beat to it. And I didn't even want to go there, but anyway, we'll play the cellos. My favorite part of that, like I was saying to Nick, is when they stop down cold. He says, you guys get to say the good part. All I say is he goes orangutan. So we'll play that.
1: Yep.
0: Yeah. Absolutely. And we were talking about Wingding, which was Kirby Scott, Kirby Confer, and a very interesting time to be on the air with that, because that was 1966. It debuted in June of 66. Now, by that time, yep. Buddy Dean had been off the air over a year and a half. And so, of course, the Buddy Dean Show was a lot like American Bandstand, only better, as far as I'm concerned. But it was also a pretty straightforward time, because there weren't many influences like what would happen with album rock and all of that. But when Kirby came on, I mean, Wingding was interesting because while some people say it was similar to American Bandstand, I don't think the Mothers of Invention were ever on American Bandstand. So
1: no, they weren't.
0: Yes.
1: And my sister was a go-go dancer on that show.
0: Oh, perfect. Perfect. I bet she has a lot of nice stories.
1: Yeah, and when she was being interviewed, my mother says, oh, Stephanie, why didn't you dress properly or something?
0: She wouldn't have gotten the job if she dressed properly. That was WDCA. That was a TV20 that Milt signed on the air. And I think the clip with Frank Zappa is actually on YouTube. So Wingding was quite interesting, because those were difficult times to navigate there through the end of the 60s. It was hard to do a straight dance show, because a lot of the music the teens were listening to was not really danceable.
1: Yeah. And then Nick wanted me to tell you about another dance show on Channel 14, WOOK TV.
0: Yeah.
1: Oh, you're going to laugh when you hear this. Couple of times, nobody showed up, but they went ahead with it anyway, and you would see the record spinning on the turntable.
0: Yeah, this is Teen-O-Rama.
1: Yeah.
0: And, it's interesting. I wish, and I realized at the time that 2-inch tape for video was very expensive, so they didn't save much. But I really wish that the soul dance shows were preserved. Firstly, when they did show up, they could dance better than anybody on American Bandstand, that's for damn sure. But the other thing is they were just wonderfully colorful. There was a guy out of, they said Philadelphia, but the station was actually out of Wilmington, Delaware, and Mitch Thomas. And it was a great show. And yeah, Teen-O-Rama was that's like 63 to 70. And
1: yes.
0: that and there again, as Top 40 had the problem of deciding whether they're going to play with more bubblegum or harder album rock, you had soul that was going to be, for the most part, mainstream. Now, toward the end of the 60s, it started to be soul with a message, and I'll leave that there. But it was a great respite in some ways. I think that there is a museum in D.C. that has some clips of Teen-O-Rama, but I don't think whole shows are anywhere.
1: Yeah, I think there's I can't remember the name of the museum, but there's another radio museum in Beltsville. And when my fiance was living, she took me there a couple of times, and we got to have a nice tour, and
0: that was
1: we got to see a little bit of Howdy Doody.
0: Are you talking about National Cable Radio and Television Museum?
1: Some memories.
0: Yeah. And I think it was actually was it in Bowie rather than Beltsville, because National Capital Radio.
1: Bowie,
0: that was National Capital Radio and Television Museum, and it is. I shouldn't say was, because it is still there, and it's open weekends like Friday through through Sunday, and they've got some interesting stuff. They charge to get in, but it's not a lot. It's like $5-7 or something like that, and a lot of fun stuff.
1: Yeah. And I was telling Nick, one of the DJs on the Teen-O-Rama dance party. I don't know who did it first, and then I think the Moon Man did it for a while.
0: Yeah, only he didn't call himself that. We can't say what he did call himself. But I damn fell out of my chair the first time I heard him on the air. So yes. From the moon, absolutely.
1: Yeah, he would start his show saying, "Come on, big bad rocket, you can do it, you can do it."
0: Yeah, it was fun stuff, just fun stuff.
1: It really was.
0: You know, and that was an almost legitimate television show. I think after a while it was Bob King, but Moon Man, like you mentioned. But remember Hollywood Breeze? That was one of the guys, and Leon Isaac Kennedy. That was, one of the historically, as far as that, African-American oriented teen dance shows. There weren't many, and I don't think there were any that lasted that long. So
1: I remember,
0: there's a documentary.
1: Oh, WEBB was another good station.
0: Oh, well, sure.
1: Baltimore.
0: Well, yeah, but
1: when I was at the Maryland School for the Blind, I would listen to that station. That was kind of neat.
0: Well, James Brown owned it.
1: Yes.
0: So, sure.
1: And then after that station went off the air, another station came on for a couple of months. All jobs, all the time.
0: Yeah. Well, if you're on 1360 AM and Baltimore and the Godfather of Soul has sold you, I guess, what do you do? But as weak as it was and as horrible as the Eatons were, WSID 1010, Daytimer, of course, was still a wonderful radio station.
1: Yeah.
0: Yeah.
1: Because I used to listen to that station, and one of the DJs, Chop Chop Fisher on WWIN.
0: Yep.
1: His daughter went to the Maryland School for the Blind.
0: Oh, okay.
1: Yeah.
0: Good.
1: Well, anyhow.
0: Nice to talk to you.
1: Thank you for taking my
0: call. Always.
1: And I hope to hear my song.
0: You will hear
1: coming in the next
0: you will hear
1: break.
0: Rang Tang Ding Dong. I am the Japanese Salmon, because I talk about that break that where they stop down so often. I think everybody needs to hear it. So you will right after the news.
1: Thank you.
0: All right,
1: you.
0: Thanks. Appreciate it. All right, because the news is coming up in just a couple of minutes, and then it's a free for all. If it's on your mind, it'll be on mine. As long as there's no social significance whatsoever. That's right. As long as we just have a good time, I don't care. We can talk about anything. But speaking of social significance, at least historically. A few weeks ago, we were talking about nursery rhymes that had more sordid underbellies. Well, it turns out that there's even more of them. Yeah, makes you wonder. Now, what I found most interesting when I was reading about this is apparently it was a thing to have children's stories with death. No, yeah, I don't know what they were thinking. But apart from that, there are a few that might surprise you. So we can talk about that. Or as I say, whatever you'd like to discuss, it's up for grabs. 888-876-5593 on WGN Radio.
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3: You

0: Okay. All you guys say the big things. All I get to say is, he goes rang tang ding dong,
1: ranky sanky. My favorite part. And I think that's Alvin Williams, who was sort of the bass voice for the group, but also the guy who wrote all of the stuff, including Rang Tang Ding Dong. So there you have it, 1957 on Apollo. But actually, it was the last thing they did on Apollo that I thought was the best thing they ever did, which was the flip of What's the Matter for You, called I Beg for Your Love. So maybe we'll get to that that later. But there you have it. Things you just don't hear anymore. And from all accounts that I've read about it, that was totally spontaneous when he goes, hold it! All you guys get to say all the big stuff. All I get to say. Yeah, just absolutely spontaneous in that session. And they kept the track. And as far as I'm concerned, it made the song. So there you have the cellos. Now, in terms of these rhymes, and again, if it's on your mind, we can change this story to anything you want. But everybody knows about Ring Around the Rosie. And the most interesting part of that is that it turns out historians of proven that it's really not possible timing-wise. Supposedly, this was a reference to the bubonic plague. The ring is a red rash, and the posies are flowers or herbs carried to ward off the disease, and we all fall down means to die. Well, yeah, wonderful. Timing, however, the rhyme was not recorded in print until the late 19th century, which was centuries after the Black Death of the mid-1300s and London's Great Plague of 1665. And no evidence linking rhyme and disease before the mid-20th century, actually. So where that originated, who knows? Versions of it vary kind of wildly, and versions of the words also vary pretty much as well. But the plague theory is one of the most widespread things, and turns out just not true. Now, with regard to London Bridges falling down, there might be something there. Supposedly, there's an unsettling echo of truth, and the deal that they say, and in the early versions, additional verses proposed ways to rebuild the bridge: wooden, clay, brick and mortar, iron and steel, even silver and gold, before finally suggesting a different solution entirely: set a man to watch all night, and some versions mention that he's imprisoned. So that last detail is what fascinated folklorists, because stories about human sacrifices connected to bridges apparently were not unknown. And according to the legends, bridges, walls, and gates required a living person, often a child, to be tasked within the foundations and located within the foundations so their spirit could guard the structure, ultimately killed within the foundations. That's right. So the spirit could, in fact, guard and preserve the bridge from collapse. And that's pretty out there as far as that goes. And those who look at the history of these things say that it's possible London Bridge is the only nursery rhyme where there's justification for suggesting that it preserves the memory of a dark and terrible rite of past times. What? Yeah, kill people and put them in the bridge? Well, it doesn't mean historians think medieval Londoners routinely imprisoned children inside bridges and killed them. Direct evidence connecting the rhyme to an actual sacrifice is absolutely lacking, I'm pleased to say. But similar bridge legends appear. Germany to Greece and everywhere in between, stories of foundation sacrifices persisted. Yeah, pretty much almost to this day. And it's entirely possible the song does have dark origin, but who knows? Then there's Humpty Dumpty. Yeah, had a great fall, don't you know? And it does not conceal a tale about the English Civil War. That's online, too. One popular theory claims it was Humpty Dumpty was a massive cannon used by royalists that was toppled from a wall during the siege of Colchester in 1648. Yeah, just days ago. Another says it was a siege engine, a device used to destroy heavy fortifications employed during the siege of Gloucester. Historians dismiss that one as well. The simpler explanation is also the oldest one. Humpty Dumpty was originally written as What Am I? A riddle. And the answer was an egg. All right, so early sources explicitly describe it that way. Though, of course, modern readers will go to any extent. Lewis Carroll, 1871 novel, Through the Looking Glass, turned Humpty Dumpty into an anthropomorphic egg. So why not? All right. But once you know it's a riddle, the strange details make a little more sense. And so it actually never says that Humpty Dumpty is an egg, because riddles don't give away their solutions. All right. Who killed Cock Robin? I, said the sparrow. Yeah, and on it goes. That's the one where I got the notion from the historians that, oh my God, there's something to death and kids' tales here. And obviously, Who Killed Cock Robin does not hide its darkness, to say the least. It's open there, and there were a number of books that were popular at the time under titles like The Death and Burial of Cock Robin, and some are suggesting it's political satire and all that, but regardless, this was the part. Apparently, there's a broader tradition of mock funerals, animal ballads, and playful death imagery common to Victorian-era children's culture. Oh, does it? That say a lot. So compared with many nursery rhyme conspiracy theories, the darker interpretations of Cock Robin are somewhat intriguing, though I think even more so to think that, oh, that's the way children's tales were. Yeah, well, it explains so much, don't you think? Then, of course, we'll conclude with, Jack and Jill are Mary and Mary quite contrary, both of which have stories. And, of course, you probably heard about that. And Jack and Jill was not the plague. And you know, they'll blame anything on the plague. And as far as Mary and Mary quite contrary, Mary, Queen of Scots, arguing all the pretty maids in a row, or famous ladies in waiting, well, folklorists are unconvinced about that, too. So 888-876-5593-8888. Raleigh, talk about one of my favorite things, the Sea Crane Company. And I'll tell you what, we have so many of the Sea Crane products in the house. I'm almost countless amount. If they make it, I want it. And by John's bedside, he has the CC Radio 3, and I have the CC Radio 2E. And the CC Radio 3 includes Bluetooth. And I'll tell you what, the sound of this radio is good enough that you'll want to use it as your Bluetooth speaker, and you can do that. But more than that, if you're looking for a terrific radio that has killer reception, AM and FM, NOAA weather alerts and the weather band and that Bluetooth connectivity and the 2-meter ham band, it's all in the CC Radio 3. And right now, if you've been holding off on the CC Radio 3 because you're saying, oh, a little on the pricey side, well, this week, 10% off your order, 10% off your entire order. 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John swears by it. And I know it's terrific, and I think you will like it as well. You tell them Raleigh sent you on WGN Radio.

0: 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I'm Raleigh James. Carl in Chicago requested it, so we played it. Johnny Burnett, Dreamin', 1960, on Liberty. And I'll tell you what, he was the younger of the Burnett brothers, Dorsey being the older. And when they formed the Johnny Burnett Trio but I think it was like 1952, that was just, I think Paul Burleson was the third of the trio, but influencing to say the least. A lot of rockabilly started right there, and sadly didn't hear too much of him because he died in 1964 in Clear Lake, California, and it was a sad deal all the way around. But he got all. And by the way, it was a fishing boat that was struck by a cabin cruiser, and the impact threw him off the boat, and that was it. And that was the end of that. But of course, Dorsey went on and did some things that were certainly credible. But the Johnny Burnett Trio, or was it originally called the Rhythm Rangers, was wonderful. They got an audition on the Amateur Hour, and they won. I think they won like three times in a row, and they got in the finals. And it gave them a recording contract on Coral, and then the Rock and Roll Trio was what they became, and then later, of course, the Johnny Burnett Trio, and just great stuff. And what can I say? So Carl has good taste there. Now James on the South Side is back in full force with plenty of stories. But again, James, you sent me a video. I have no idea what it says because I don't do video.
1: Okay, let's see. I think I'd sent you one about. There was something about a dog and a becoming like a best friends with a baby.
0: Well, that's not the one. The one that floated in my boat, as far as that is the Florida woman legally married to a carnival ride. Now, the interesting thing is she identifies herself as objectum sexual. See, I never saw that as any of the choices, but apparently it's a documented psychological orientation in which a person develops genuine romantic and emotional attachment to inanimate objects. This, by the way, would perfectly explain AI, but I digress. Her partner of choice is a 70-foot skydiver carnival ride named Bruce. She has a committed relationship with Bruce and has had that for years. They have anniversaries and candlelit dinners, and I don't know how Bruce partakes in that. Describes their dynamic as an old married couple. She spent $90,000 of her own money to restore Bruce after he fell into disrepair. An act of devotion most humans would not extend to other humans, but nonetheless, the ceremony was real. The legal status was not. Apparently, Florida law requires both parties in a marriage appear in person to apply for a license. And there are very few government buildings with doors large enough to admit Bruce. So, and he couldn't sign the paperwork. So there's no legal standing as far as that goes. But, you know, both partners having to show up in person, what's stopping someone from marrying a Saint Bernard? No, don't even go there. But, as we think of things like you can only your lawfully wedded spouse can, get your Medicare if you die, or your Social Security if you die, whatever. Well, why not? A Saint Bernard sounds good to me. So apparently, this is absolutely true, which explains Florida in ways I otherwise couldn't.
1: When I saw it, I thought, are we kidding? I mean, I admit to have loving rides. Those type of rides, long rides and stuff like that. But that is a devotion that I guess you could say it's in the words of Johnny Mathis, it's incredible.
0: Yes, it's special. And there's another woman who married the Eiffel Tower. But I suspect that the Eiffel Tower engages in bigamy because I'm sure she's not the only one, it being so famous and all. And then there was a man who declared his full romantic commitment to a Volkswagen Beetle that he apparently had owned for 30 years. Obviously, this is not a man of good taste. So apparently, the deal is that these people are willing to go public about it. And Linda wants you to know that her relationship with Bruce is going extremely well. All right, then. You've ended the hour. We'll talk to you again soon. Thanks for the link. It was a lot of fun.
1: Okay.
0: All right, good
1: You're
0: deal.
1: Welcome.
0: Thanks.
1: I hope you. There was a couple of potential questions in there for you.
0: I will take a look at that, I promise. All right, so we'll pick it up next hour. We got Mike in Elmwood Park who's got an update and some requests, too. And your calls are more than welcome coming up on WGN Radio.

0: WGN Radio, I'm Raleigh James, and that's Cello's record I was talking about. Orangutan Ding Dong was the first thing they released on Apollo in 1957, and I Beg for Your Love, a flip side, was the last thing in 1958. Their entire career was four singles, pretty much. And, of course, Orangutan Ding Dong being the most memorable. Alvin Williams, the bass singer, wrote them all. And the interesting thing about that is that virtually disappeared after that. All of these guys, they're from Manhattan, and there was Alton Campbell and Billy Montgomery and Cliff Williams and Bobby Thomas and Alvin Williams. And if they did anything else, I don't know. But I thought that was just a gorgeous record. Talk about a woulda, coulda, shoulda. All right, so we've got Fran and Austin. Welcome back to WGN Radio.
1: Hey, Raleigh. I was wondering about the nursery rhyme that sing a song of sixpence, pocket full of rye, 4 and 20 blackbirds baked in a pie. When the pie was open, the birds began to sing. Wasn't that a dainty dish to set before a king? I wonder what that was all about.
0: Yeah. And of course, we're finding out that most of the people who have these great stories, someone along the way made them up. But Sing a Song of Sixpence was an 18th century ditty, and apparently it's listed in the Roud Folk Song Index, so that's what it's considered. And it was first minted in 1551. And as far as that goes. Now, a sixpence, that has been out of fashion since, what, 1971? Obsolete around 1980. But, you know, there are many people who think that maybe it was from Shakespeare's Twelfth Night. Come on, there's a sixpence for you, let's have a song. And in Beaumont and Fletcher's 1614 play, Bonaducha contains the line, "Whoa, here's a stir now, sing a song of sixpence." It's been attributed to George Stevens, who used it as a pun at the expense of poet laureate Henry James Pye, but that's P-Y-E. But the first verse had already appeared in print as Tommy Thumb's Pretty Songbook before that. So, sing a song of sixpence, a bag full of rye, 4 and 20 naughty birds baked in, boys baked in a pie. The next printed version that survives comes from 1780, and there were two verses, and the boys were replaced by the birds. So originally they were 4 and 20 naughty boys, and then 4 and 20 naughty. Yeah, I know. None of us.
1: For some reason, that 4 and 20 blackbirds, and when the pie was open, the birds began to sing. That darn thing freaked me out.
0: Well, yeah.
1: And it's just like, oh, you open this pie, and these birds are singing, and, you know. I don't know. I have a weird fear. Well, I don't mind, like, you know, little birdies in the trees where they're supposed to be. But my mom had a bird that she used to sometimes let out of a cage, and it would fly around, and it was just, it kept, please don't do that. It scared me to death. I don't know what it was. I guess because they're so unpredictable and they can be anywhere. And, you know, it used to land sometimes on my head and pick at my hair. And I don't know. I just don't like when people just let birds fly around their house, or if a bird flies over me or something like that, I get a little bit weird. I'm not sure what it is. And I've talked to a couple of other people who feel that way about birds. And
0: yeah.
1: I'm not sure what, you know, I don't know if there's something called, I don't know what you'd call it, phobia.
0: Right, exactly. Possibly, or we can talk, maybe it's a past life, or who knows. But there was an Italian cookbook in 1549 that contained a recipe placing live birds into a pie. To make pie so that birds may be alive and then fly out when it is cut up was referred to in a cookbook in 1725 by John Knott. The wedding of Marie de Medici and Henry IV of France in 1600 contained some parallels. The first surprise, though, came shortly before the starter when the guests sat down, unfolded their napkins, and saw songbirds fly out. The highlight of the meal was the sherbets of milk and honey, which were created by God knows what bird. Nothing I can pronounce. So.
1: Oh my goodness! I would have left that dinner party.
0: Well, you and me both. But in 1951, we had the Oxford Dictionary of Nursery Rhymes by the Opies, Iona and Peter. And write, the rhyme has been tied to a variety of historical events, that's the frightening part, or folklorish symbols such as the queen symbolizing the moon, the king the sun, and the blackbirds the number of hours in a day. Or, as the authors indicate, the blackbirds have been seen as an allusion to monks during the period of the dissolution of the monasteries. These are people who have far too much time on their hands. And they have Catherine of Aragon representing the queen and Anne Boleyn, the maid. The rye and the birds have been seen to represent a tribute to Henry VII. And on another level, the term pocketful of rye may in fact refer to an older term of measurement. The number 24 been tied to Reformation and the printing of the English Bible with 24 letters. From a folklorish tradition, the blackbird taking the maid's nose has been seen as a demon stealing her soul. There's no corroborative evidence for any of the foregoing.
1: Oh, my God.
0: Yeah. Yeah.
1: And all these are nursery rhymes for kids. Yeah, I heard that the ring around the rosy was a diphtheria thing.
0: Yeah, well, apparently it's any type of plague, you name it, you insert here. But apparently the answer is none of them. And then there's one that says, well, no, Blackbeard the pirate created Sing a Song of Sixpence with lyrics as a code to recruit new crew for the pirate ship. Blackbird had nothing to do with the song. And then Snopes talks about it, but, you know, who would believe that no matter what? And the bottom line is sixpence, of course. The coin was a decent amount of money back then, and a pocket full of rye was a bag of whiskey rye. Oh, well. So the blackbirds were the pirates who worked for Blackbeard. And they're being baked in a pie as the pirates setting up a ruse to raid a nearby ship and capture it. Well.
1: Oh, my.
0: Yeah.
1: Gary made a joke. He said, I wonder if they came out singing Walking in Rhythm.
0: Really? Exactly. That'd be great. So why not? Apparently, there have been television shows about this topic, mostly true stories. In 2003, I don't know what network that was, Urban Legend Reveals, and it asked, was the nursery rhyme Sing a Song of Sixpence uses a code to recruit pirates? And apparently the show claimed it was true. And it's since been found out, no, it wasn't. The show used Snopes as their source. Oh, God. And then Snopes posted a page about their mistake. Oh, great. Yeah, no, I'm telling you, you can't believe TV no matter what you're seeing. All right, so, I don't know as far as that goes. So apparently it's got a long history, but birds came later. It was boys originally.
1: Oh, okay. And speaking of the blackbirds, I would like to request Walking in Rhythm.
0: Oh, absolutely. Let me get that out here.
1: And the other one I want to hear is Lover, Please.
0: Please come back. Don't be a pain one down the track. Okay.
1: Down the track?
0: Yeah. Let's see. Yes, I already put the blackbirds up. I'm going to play, the Mystics' Hushabye. That was Mike's request. Then I'll play the blackbirds. And after the blackbirds, I've already forgotten the other one you just mentioned. Oh, God.
1: Oh, Lover, Please.
0: Oh, yes, of course. How could I forget Lover, Please? All right.
1: Yeah,
0: I can't imagine.
1: Okay.
0: All right, we will do it to it. Thanks.
1: Okay, thanks.
0: I appreciate it.
1: Bye.
0: All right. So, Hushabye will come up right after this on WGN Radio.

0: WGN Radio. I'm Raleigh James, signature New York doo-wop. I'll tell you what, 1959 on Laurie, five Italian guys from Brooklyn who you never heard of before and you've never heard of since. I always wonder about that. They were on, as mentioned, they're on Laurie, and they put out, I don't know, half a dozen records, maybe singles, and then that's it. What happened to these people? And when you start to try and find out, you'll see all sorts of incorrect things, like a couple of guys from Minneapolis who supposedly were in the group, not at the time. All right, so that was Mike and Elmwood's request, though, and Mike apparently has an update. All right, well, and we want to hear it, too. So, Mike, welcome back to WGN Radio.
1: Yeah, Raleigh, thank you for the request. My wife, she finished her therapy on the vertigo.
0: Okay.
1: And the last session, they gave her, they kind of massaged her neck with some, massager, and they put some kind of electrodes on it to see how her muscles and everything worked, and then they had her lay down and everything to see move a certain way and see where she gets dizzy. But they asked her, other than that, they said, well, how do you feel otherwise? I feel fine. So she only had like four sessions, and they released her.
0: Okay.
1: You know.
0: Well, so now, since then, has she had any attacks?
1: Not that I know of.
0: Good.
1: Not that I know of.
0: Good.
1: What's that?
0: That's good.
1: Just on her muscles, you know, her back of her neck kind of hurt because they really kind of worked it in, you know. And she said she felt good once I got down, but then, you know, I think a couple of days later, I think her neck was bothering her, but that could be from, you know, something that they worked, it hasn't been worked probably in years, you know.
0: Well, but, here's hoping she has no more vertigo.
1: I hope not either,
0: yeah,
1: Raleigh, because I'll tell you, it's something when you're sitting there and the room is spinning and you're not.
0: Oh, believe me, I know firsthand, yes.
1: But I appreciate the request being played, and I sure get you on every night.
0: Well, it's great to have you listening, and I'm so glad your wife's doing better. Keep us posted. Hopefully it's only good news from here on out.
1: I will do, and I'll call you again for a couple of requests.
0: Sounds good. Thanks. Appreciate it.
1: You're welcome. Take care.
0: All right. So, well, that's a good story. Hopefully that will continue. So we have Laura in Willowbrook. Welcome back to WGN Radio. How you doing, Laura?
2: I'm doing great, Raleigh.
0: Good.
2: I'll tell you, I'm about my medical issue, but I really found it kind of funny driving around my neighborhood. There's a sign, Muddy Waters Park.
0: Oh.
2: And
0: why are you hearing Noisy Clock by the Lawrence Keys Trio instead of the stream? Because the stream is down. Why is the stream down? If I knew that, the stream wouldn't be down. I've moved up, finding and fixing the stream, to urgent on the to-do list. Hopefully, you'll be hearing what you came to hear here soon. Until then, it's Noisy Clock on a repetitive loop. Sorry about that. Check back later. Thanks for trying to listen.

Why are you hearing Noisy Clock by the Lawrence Keys Trio instead of The Stream? Because The Stream is down. Why is The Stream down? If I knew that, The Stream wouldn't be down. I moved up, finding and fixing The Stream, to urgent on the to-do list. Hopefully, you'll be hearing what you came to hear here soon. Until then, it's Noisy Clock on a repetitive loop. Sorry about that. Check back later. Thanks for trying to listen.

Why are you hearing Noisy Clock by the Lawrence Keys Trio instead of The Stream? Because The Stream is down. Why is The Stream down? If I knew that, The Stream wouldn't be down. I moved up Finding and Fixing The Stream to urgent on the to-do list. Hopefully, you'll be hearing what you came to hear here soon. Until then, it's Noisy Clock on a repetitive loop. Sorry about that. Check back later. Thanks for trying to listen.

Why are you hearing Noisy Clock by the Lawrence Keys Trio instead of The Stream? Because The Stream is down. Why is The Stream down? If I knew that, The Stream wouldn't be down. I moved up, finding and fixing The Stream, to urgent on the to-do list. Hopefully, you'll be hearing what you came to hear here soon. Until then, it's Noisy Clock on a repetitive loop. Sorry about that. Check back later. Thanks for trying to listen.

0: Why are you hearing Noisy Clock by the Lawrence Keys Trio instead of The Stream? Because The Stream... This is a replay of the Wednesday night, June 10th WGN show. We started right at 10. If you don't hear yourself on it, it's because you didn't call. I hope you'll rectify that soon. 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Dial 888-876-5593. 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

Why are you hearing Noisy Clock by the Lawrence Keys Trio instead of The Stream? Because The Stream is down. Why is The Stream down? If I knew that, The Stream wouldn't be down. I've moved up, finding and fixing The Stream, to urgent on the to-do list. Hopefully, you'll be hearing what you came to hear here soon. Until then, it's Noisy Clock on a repetitive loop. Sorry about that. Check back later. Thanks for trying to listen.

0: WGN Radio. I'm Raleigh James. We have 3 hours to spend together. If it's on your mind, it's on mine. All I ask is that it have absolutely no importance whatsoever. And I came across a headline today that absolutely explains why we don't talk about politics on this show. Here is my favorite headline of the week, actually. Here you go. Direct headline. Food stamps go to 186,000 dead people and stopping them might be difficult. No, this can't be that difficult. Meanwhile, I bothered not to read the article. But you get the idea. Yeah, my you know, I'm like a dying heifer in a hailstorm when I read this stuff. My eyes just circulate round and round. And Soroya is in Detroit, which is good news. She's awake. Welcome to WGN Radio. How you been, Soroya?
1: Hey, Raleigh. How are you?
0: All right. So tell me what you're doing, what you've been doing. What's up?
1: Well, been doing lots of stuff. But I told John I want to talk to you about Northern soul music.
0: Uh-huh. Yeah.
1: I figured you'd like that versus the headlines about dead people and...
0: Yeah. Come on. Right, exactly. 186,000 they know are getting... It's hard to stop this? No.
1: Yeah, I'm slightly confused about that in general.
0: Yeah.
1: You know, they're dead, so what's confusing?
0: Well, I'm sure that the article has deep political reasoning, but it's the kind of thing that I don't even want to read it. If they're dead, they're dead, you know, but apparently there's more to it than that. So
1: I would say something that's inappropriate for right now, but I'm not going to do that. So I made a list of things that we used to talk about on your old show as far as Northern Soul goes. Northern Soul goes. You got me introduced to a lot of music. I started listening to you in 2003. Raleigh, I'm 50, by the way.
0: Which is wonderful. You've made it this far.
1: Which again, that's insane. I started listening to you when I was 38.
0: And not much has changed since then, has it?
1: You know? No, not really. Yeah. I'm achy now. Like I'm slow now, which I hate. I still think I'm fast. It's horrible.
0: Yeah.
1: But if there's things I could talk to you about... You got me into the Artistics.
0: Yeah.
1: And the Roulettes and the Blossoms.
0: Yeah.
1: Like, I remember when we first started talking, I loved 60s girl groups, and you just took it to the next

Why are you hearing Noisy Clock by the Lawrence Keys Trio instead of The Stream? Because The Stream is down. Why is The Stream down? If I knew that, The Stream wouldn't be down. I moved up, finding and fixing The Stream, to urgent on the to-do list. Hopefully, you'll be hearing what you came to hear here soon. Until then, it's Noisy Clock on a repetitive loop. Sorry about that. Check back later. Thanks for trying to listen.

0: industrial north of England who were traveling down to London specifically to buy, and he had a record store, to buy the energetic, upbeat, here we go, and a Forgotten Soul right. record. And then the all-nighters hit, which I thought was great. Wigan Casino and Blackpool Mecca and The Torch, Stoke-on-Trent and Catacombs, you know, all these wonderful places. And I thought, wouldn't that be great? And probably Wigan Casino is the most famous of any of them. And I, you know, because to me, you know, it goes to like 5 in the morning. These are my hours. So I figure these are my people. Right. Yeah, these are
1: vampire.
0: Absolutely.
1: And then I, the empire.
0: Yeah, right. And then I come to find out, no, it's Better Living Through Chemistry. The cops weren't shutting them down because they were on all night. It's because it was all amphetamines. They were getting shut down for drug use. Yeah. And see, that's why.
1: That's terrible.
0: Well, that's exactly it. That's the history of Northern Soul music is drug abuse. And so from that standpoint, I'm like, oh, this isn't so wonderful after all. But they they did find some. And when you listen to it, by the way, when you look at like the top 100 and all that, you can kind of pick out the beat that they're going to like. And when that happens, you realize, oh, yes, it's absolutely the Better Living Through Chemistry plan. And so, you know, they closed them down. And a lot of people kept the culture alive. In fact, that's what Keep the Faith comes from. That's the rallying cry and all that. I think it's a great body of music, the same way that the East LA oldies or the beach music in the South.
1: Right. Of course.
0: Because it's just wonderful.
1: But
0: the history of it is drug use. So there you go.
1: It's funny about that, though. I got introduced from you. I didn't know about all the rest of it because I was listening to your show and I'm like, I love this music. And then we would keep building at it. We'd talk about what I liked girl group wise and there were better things I could listen to based on what I like. It's so funny to hear that now. I'm like, oh, wow.
0: Yeah.
1: So they're all just drugged up. It's like the DMF music festival here where they're all on fucking, they're all on amphetamines, same way.
0: Yeah. So there you have it. But still, there are some great finds, and I find it amazing, and I love that Frank Wilson, who, of course, wrote Do I Love You, said, you people are obsessed with failure. And a great, great, great line. But my God, the last time I checked, I think it sold for something like £50,000. So failure sounds good to me.
1: Wow. They're really obsessed with it. So can I request something?
0: Absolutely. What is it you would like to hear?
1: I'm going to give you a couple picks. You can play something from the Artistics, who I love.
0: Okay. Well, I love Patty Cake, but there's others as well.
1: Yeah, and you play something. D.D. Sharp did I Really Love You, but the Ambassadors did amazing, too.
0: Yes, the Ambassadors did a good cover of that. All right. I like both ones. It's just a great record.
1: And so, can I request that you play The Ambassadors? Because I love it.
0: Absolutely.
1: And I really wish I could find it to put on a playlist, but I can't.
0: Really? That record's hard.
1: I can't.
0: It's hard to find.
1: It's hard to find on Spotify, which is my main thing. On YouTube, for sure, but then I go through commercials. I remember telling you back in the day, I went to the Salvation Army and got a bunch of records, including Sapphire, which I know you love.
0: Yeah.
1: One night, I went out very far, and I got the Sapphires and D.D. Sharp and some stuff on Cameo. Cameo was a huge... And by the way, thank you, Raleigh, for teaching me about Cameo and record labels. I didn't know. How would I?
0: Yeah, it was a great little label, and a lot of it is because that wonderful, wonderful studio and recording engineer who just had a sound that was like nothing else.
1: Yeah, and I feel like Chess was part of it, and OK.
0: Oh,
1: like,
0: sure.
1: Well... As somebody who's 50, I know this. You know what I mean? That's crazy.
0: Well, OK actually goes back to the 20s. I mean, this is a long label with a long history. And, of course, it was distributed by Columbia for years, kind of as their R&B label. It's interesting to note. And I kind of like to find out, where were these records cut? You know, because I think there's a certain hell for audio engineers who overmodulate. You know, I don't think that's forgivable. I think you go to the last level of hell for overmodulating a good song. But
1: for sure.
0: Yeah. One guy who was always perfect was Joe Tarsia. And that's the Cameo Parkway stuff, among other things. And so all that wonderful sound, it was him.
1: Well, thanks, Raleigh, for talking to me. And play. I'd love to hear the ambiguity.

0: ambassadors on a break. You make that happen.
1: You will hear the ambassadors next.
0: Well, thank you so much, Riley.
1: Thanks for calling. Do it again soon.
0: I will, for sure.
1: Okay, thanks.
0: All right, bye-bye.
1: All right, so I know sleep is sacred, but it's good to hear from Soroya when she's awake. So, yes, the ambassadors are coming up, and we've got Cindy in Chicago, and we've got you, too, and your requests on WGN Radio.

0: WGN Radio. I'm Raleigh James. Yes, a fine version of that song, The Ambassadors, 1969. Of course, it was an Arctic. I say of course because Jimmy Bishop, WHAT disc jockey, had that label. And he actually was a co-writer of that song with Kenny Gamble. And in 1965, of course, it was recorded by Dee Dee Sharp, a wonderful version. But 4 years later, I think it was Sigma, but I'm not sure where they recorded it. But anyway, they put it out as a single on Arctic, and it was distributed by Jamie Guyton. And it is a wonderful choice. So I thank Soroya for suggesting that. So 888-876-5593 is going to take us to Cindy in Chicago. What's up, Cindy?
1: Yeah, I wanted to talk to you about maybe a couple things, but anyhow, and I wanted to talk about J. Marvin too.
0: Okay.
1: You know, but then anyhow, I heard a song. Well, WJMK was playing real terrible music when I was going around doing my.
0: Okay.
1: I mean, normally, you know, a lot of doo-wop songs and good songs, but then it was just a really bad patch. But then when I went out in the evening for, I clipped the coffee at Mariano's and got a big can for $10. I swear, under 10. But then anyhow, I heard this song. It was so cute. It was, I don't know if you would call it doo-wop. It was a song, I never heard it before. Nobody ever plays this song. So I don't know the title, but some of the words where you have to decide, it's up to you.
0: I need more than that.
1: I don't know what it was. I can't, you know, I love you. I love you, but you have to decide. It's up to you. I guess, I don't know. I never heard it before.
0: When you say things like it's up to you, I mean, that's everybody from Ricky Nelson on to Pennywise. You know, I mean, it's one of those things that that's just there.
1: Common. The lyrics.
0: Well, I mean, it's up to you. I mean, there's a Barbra Streisand record called "It's Up to You," but
1: I don't know what the, you know. Okay, well, I can't have pen and paper when I'm driving in the car. I wish I could.
0: Well, you could have a little recorder.
1: Oh yeah. Okay. Yeah.
0: Yeah. Record, you know, the stuff.
1: That's an idea.
0: Yeah. No. That used to drive me crazy too. And of course, I had a reel to reel in the car. But after a while, later when I didn't, I would just take a little handheld, you know, like a notation type recorder. And hell, in digital, they're cheap as hell, and you can get them. And then just capture it.
1: All right, I'll do that. All right, and then. The other thing is I can't find any facts out about this screw worm deal. All I know is that the governor of Texas declared a disaster area, and it's only like in four cows or four a dog, and so I don't know. I mean, and I bought all whitefish when I went grocery shopping because. I don't know. It just grossed me out. I don't know what to think of it. And Mike said it.
0: I wouldn't think about it. You know, I mean, these are things that I wouldn't spend any time worrying about at this point, because you're talking about Texas livestock, for God's sakes. So the likelihood right now of you having a problem with it. It's interesting, by declaring a declaration, what he's doing, of course, is, accessing new funds. And I think what they're trying to do is like sterile flies or something to.
1: Yeah, that's what I heard.
0: Let me play a little of the Rick Nelson, It's Up to You. Then we're going to do the news, and you'll tell me whether that's the song you're looking for, because I'm trying to think of what they would have played, and that's one that comes to mind.

0: WGN Radio. I'm Raleigh James. Those are The Doors, Roadhouse Blues, 1970 on Elektra. And it was Eduardo who had requested that a while ago, and hopefully he heard it. All right, now back to Cindy. So, was that the right It's Up to You?
1: Yeah, that's the song.
0: All right. It's Rick Nelson.
1: Okay, but then I wanted to talk about J. Marvin. He tried a new medication, and he talked real crazy on WLS radio, and I think he was fired. He was gone after he did that.
0: All right, like now, remember, he's been dead quite a while since 2023. He left radio in 2010 because he had a number of problems. Now, even before that, he was a diagnosed manic depressive, so he had bipolar and all that. But he got very sick, and he had an anaerobic infection, like on his spine. It was really gnarly and grisly, and it was really bad. And that that led to the suicide attempt more than anything else. And but after a while, what happened by I'd say 2014 or so, he started to take up painting. And, in fact, he did a show, I know, back in Denver where he had worked for several years prior to that. And so he was painting, but obviously he didn't, you know, didn't wind up coming back to radio full time. So that was his story, and not a good one, sadly, you know, as far as his health.
1: He didn't deserve to die. Like,
0: well, who does as far as that goes?
1: Especially, he was just so great. But then, anyhow, I guess the reason he was just gone from WLS the day he talked crazy from trying a new medicine. And then the thing is, I know better. You know, like when I get really, you know, have bipolar problems and start getting thinking crazy, I call the professional. But I talked crazy to a family member, and now she don't want nothing to do with me. And I did tell her. I don't know if it was just some stress because I had a test, you know, a mammogram, and that, you know, there's a lot of cancer in my our family, and it's always, you know, I don't know, I tried to explain it to her, but I don't know, she didn't text back, and maybe she just needs a chance. I mean, and I explained it to her, I'm an Albert too, there's just mental illness in our. Some people don't make the connection. It's like, okay, I have bipolar, and I'm going to make a mistake once, you know, that's the first time I ever did that to someone. You know, like a family, you know, I know better, but I'm getting older, and I'm like, well, am I starting to get dementia? I don't know. You know, but hopefully, I don't know. And she's not, you know, I don't know. I don't know.
0: Well, in any event, J. Marvin was actually at WLS twice, and you know, twice as far as full time, and so you know, there are stories online if you wanted to read it, and you know, sadly, he's rest in peace. He's been gone about 3 or 4 years now, and that's the deal. So, all right.
1: Okay. Okay. Well, that's it. You can play the song.
0: Oh, you mean the part I played wasn't enough? Okay, yeah, I'll try. Okay, thanks. Good deal.
1: It's a good song.
0: Yeah.
1: Okay,
0: well, yeah, actually, I'd take it over Roadhouse Blues also, but truth be known. But so we'll get you on the list. All right, thanks. Appreciate it.
1: I didn't even know why you played that song.
0: Well, because Eduardo wanted to hear it.
1: Oh.
0: It's requests. That's what it's about. All right, thanks. Appreciate the call. Yeah, unless I absolutely hate them, you're going to hear them if someone requests it. Now, like I say, I draw the line at quite a bit, but, you know, Roadhouse Blues, I wouldn't pick it myself, but I also wouldn't run out of the room screaming. All right, Mike is in Elmwood Park and has some requests, and what is it you want to hear?
2: Yeah, Raleigh, it's Mike from Elmwood Park. 60-Minute Man by
0: Billy Ward and the Dominoes.
2: Dominoes?
0: Yeah, Billy Ward and the Dominoes, of course.
2: Yep.
0: Yeah, and of course, don't you love the answer record? Can't do 60 no more.
2: And the other one is Once in a While by the Chimes.
0: Okay, all right.
2: I appreciate it.
0: Sure, you betcha. I'll do it.
2: Thanks, Raleigh. I got you on all night.
0: Well, good to have you. Thanks, appreciate it.
2: You're welcome.
0: So, once in a while, I haven't played that in a while. I play it once in a while is what I do. And so we will again. But right now I'm going to talk about radio. most importantly, the Sea Crane Company. And if you're a radio fan, I know you're aware of this. But if you haven't been there recently, or for some reason you've just been evaded by the news, go to ccradio.com, ccradio.com. Bob Crane should be knighted many, many decades ago now when radio reception was just lousy. He said, I can do better. And he did. And that's the foundation of the Sea Crane Company, great radio reception, AM and FM. But now every product he's developed has other interesting features as well. And one of the neatest is the CC Radio 3, especially if reception is your thing. Because long-range AM and FM reception is as good as any radio you're going to get, period. And it makes a great bedside companion. John keeps it by his side of the bed, and it is wonderful. Of course, it's got the NOAA weather alerts, and it's also got the 2-meter ham band, so you can hear information. You won't hear anything else, but the sound is good enough that a lot of people use it as a Bluetooth speaker, and it's got the Bluetooth capabilities for you to do that, and it does sound good. Not only that, but it's got separate bass and treble controls, and you can tune it to your perfect pitch. Whatever it is you want to hear, you can make it sound like that. And this week only, because it's not cheap, tell you right up, but this week only, you can save 10%, not only on the CC Radio 3, but your entire order from the Sea Crane Company. 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

0: WGN Radio. I'm Raleigh James. Well, that's Rick Nelson. Yeah, he put his foot down and said, I'm too old to be Ricky now. So, Rick Nelson. On Imperial Lou Chud's label, you betcha, 1962, Jerry Fuller wrote it and produced it. And Ozzy could hire the best. And he did for Rick, as far as that goes. 888-876-5593, 8888 Raleigh. All right. I'm not sure what we're going to be talking about because what I see here is about 27 consonants in search of a few words. You know, sometimes when you're typing, your fingers are on the wrong keys and then it comes out strange. So John in Covington is going to have to tell us what he wants to talk about.
1: Hey, Raleigh, there's so many of the audience and I tend to really care about them. I don't even know them in your listening audience. But, you know, what with having the big C myself and which is, hey, that's just the way it is, and glaucoma, you know, possibly permanent vision of loss. I have 30% in one eye, and that's it. But anyway, when I get down in the dumps, and you don't have to be a horse racing fan to appreciate this, so if you're not, just give it a try. What I do is I listen to the live call of the Belmont Stakes, which Secretary won by like 31 lengths. When I get down in the dumps, I listen to that, and it just brightens my mood. And I just wanted to share that with
0: That's great. Now, for some people, it would leave them cold, but you bring up a good thing because everybody has something that floats their boat, and it's a good idea to find it, and that way you can do that. And also, to honor your depression. You know, in my case, because of some health problems, I had a lot of chemical depression growing up, and after a while, I recognized it, and I'd say, oh, I'm feeling depressed. I'm going to have a pity party now. I'm going to listen to all my favorite oldies and just be miserable. And it was fine. You know, in other words, take it outside yourself, and just because you feel that way, it doesn't have to be you. You don't have to make it real.
1: Yeah, as I say, the thing is, this isn't a request because it's not a record, but you can go to YouTube and it's all over the place on YouTube. So, you don't have to be a horse racing fan to enjoy this. Just give it a try. I'm telling everyone that.
0: That's good. But again, what does it for each of us is individual. And if that doesn't, that's fine. Look for something else. Something will be, your salve, if you will. And it's a question of finding it.
1: Exactly. Yeah, I'm not forcing them to do it, but you're right. Just find something within yourself that you like.
0: Yep, absolutely.
1: That does it for me. That doesn't mean it's going to do it for you.
0: But
1: I totally get that.
0: Yeah, but something will, and I agree I agree with that. Absolutely.
1: Yes.
0: Yeah. Yeah, that's a time
1: Thank
0: to be
1: you,
0: totally
1: really.
0: Selfish. Thanks for calling. I appreciate it. Yeah.
1: Bye-bye.
0: Because when that happens, it's all about you. Just find something that you thoroughly enjoy. Or just immerse yourself in the misery. And I literally, it's chemical, but boy, I'm going to enjoy feeling miserable. I can't wait to just lie here and listen to everything I love. And it was fine. So, I'm still here. Let's see what we've got here. Oh, I believe Eduardo in Tampa calling back, Mr. Roadhouse Blues. Welcome back to WGN Radio.
2: Yeah, thank you for playing that request.
0: Oh, sure. Happy to.
2: Yeah, you didn't forget.
0: No.
2: I got a Blu-ray movie from Barnes & Noble.
0: Okay.
2: Now, I got a DVD player. This might be like a silly question, but I thought they were compatible. Apparently, they're not, because I put it on this evening and it doesn't work.
0: No, they're not necessarily backward compatible at all.
2: Oh, yeah, great.
0: Yeah. Yeah,
2: because I got other DVDs and they work, but this
0: different technology.
2: I got this Blu-ray and it didn't work.
0: That's right, it doesn't. Yeah.
2: Okay. Well, why did they say it did?
0: Wait a minute. Did they say it did?
2: Yeah, I told them I had a DVD player, and so yeah, it worked.
0: No. Oh, I see. Somebody.
2: That was Barnes and Noble.
0: All right. Somebody told you it worked. Because some things are multi-format, and so if something's on the label, but for the most part, no, it won't. So, I don't know what to say. You can bring it back, as far as I'm concerned.
2: Yeah, so here's the thing, what I'm going to do, because I have like 40-something credit at Amazon. So, and I found the DVD for this movie. By the way, the movie's a bridge too far because I'm into the World War II stuff.
0: By the way, let me mention, and John just did, and I should have thought of this, but the technology is you know, backwards compatible, meaning if you have a Blu-ray player, it will play a DVD. But if you have a DVD player, it will not play a Blu-ray.
2: Oh, well, there's the answer.
0: So it could have been when he said, yeah, it'll play DVDs. Yes, if you're starting with a Blu-ray player, it's backward compatible to DVDs, but DVDs, mm-hmm. of course, aren't going to be forward compatible to Blu-rays.
2: Yeah, I found the DVD on Amazon, so I'm going to get that one.
0: Yeah, absolutely.
2: I'm going to return this one to Barnes, and I'm going to get the one from Amazon.
0: Yeah, and if they give you crap, you know, call, ask for the manager and just say, hey, you assured me this would work on DVD.
2: I got a receipt.
0: Well, I know you've got a receipt.
2: It's on,
0: but some people...
2: And it's a carton, and I get the receipt, so it'll be fine.
0: But in case it ever isn't, just remember that you bought it based on their assurances, and it wasn't true. All right, thanks.
2: Yeah, thank you for clarifying that. Yeah, thank you, Raleigh.
0: Absolutely, good deal. All right, so most things are backward compatible, but by definition, it's not going to be forward compatible. So there you have that. 888-876-5593. They opened a micro center in Phoenix, so of course I had to go, and that's what we did today. And always a danger going through there, because John said, oh, a Neo. I think I'd like a Neo. Okay, we'll get a Neo. I actually just came for some switches, but fine. So we added a Neo to our arsenal of electronics, so to speak. And that's because I complained that John was doing all his email on the phone. And I don't like iOS to begin with, and I really don't like the fact that when you're doing it on the phone, invariably you're not printing and you're not saving in the same way and all that. So I said no. Well, so I created the monster. So now we've added a Neo. And but I did get my switches, because I've been hunting down a problem for a while, and it turned out I had another D-Link fail. And so that's my second D-Link switch that failed. So that's it. You get two chances with me. So we're trying TP this time. We'll see how it goes. So that's the deal in the electronics world, and we'll pick it up after the news right here on WGN Radio.

0: WGN Radio. I'm Raleigh James, and that was it. Mike in Elmwood wanted the Chimes. He got the Chimes once in a while on Tag 1960. They were a group of guys from Brooklyn, and white guys, and had a couple records out. That was the only hit, though Summer Love was a really nice song. All right, so 888-876-5593. We got some requests. All right, Stan and Dearborn, welcome back to WGN Radio.
1: Oh, hi, Raleigh.
0: How are you? I missed you Monday. I figured you would have known them all.
1: Well, I knew a few of them, and I waited too long. And when I waited, the lines were pretty busy, and I couldn't get through.
0: Oh.
1: But anyway, I know Fran got the platter, so congratulations to her.
0: And she was the only one. Everything else nobody got.
1: Well, you had some great picks, too. I had to comment on your picks. The Elgins, that was a nice song.
0: Yeah.
1: I like that.
0: You found
1: Are they any relation to the Elgins on Love Town?
0: I don't think so. This was an L.A.
1: Love
0: group. They were an L.A. group, and they never had a hit. I'm sorry to say.
1: Love Town Records was from California.
0: Yeah, they were on most of the early stuff was like on Valiant, the thing that the association was on. And
1: Valiant, yeah.
0: Yeah, I think that most everything I've got by them is Valiant. And then I've got a CD. Someone put out a CD. I'm sure it's all boots, but it's a lot of fun. But Valiant's all I know. So I guess anything is possible. They're they're from L.A. It was a mid-60s group. And I don't even know anybody in the group.
1: I was trying to think of the guy's name from Lumtone.
0: Oh, Lumtone Records. Yeah. Oh, yeah.
1: Records. Yeah, Harvey Lumley.
0: Yeah,
1: or something.
0: Yeah. No, that was that was great. It was Lummy Fowler.
1: Lummy, that's it.
0: Lummy Fowler. And there you go. And he was from L.A., and he had, I remember that was downtown.
1: They had two releases on Lumtone.
0: Yeah, a number of, there were several. The Upfronts did a number of things. The Colognes did a number of things. But I just looked this up. I looked at this up, and the Elgins, Winner Never Quits on Lumtone. How about that?
1: Okay, yeah.
0: All right, so that's 63. So that would actually be before the stuff that was on Valiant.
1: Yeah, because this would be in the 50s, late 50s, 57, 58, 59 maybe.
0: Yeah, or 1960, 60, yeah, right in there. Yeah.
1: Oh, okay.
0: I think it could be as late as 63, but they absolutely, that was a weird little label.
1: And then he had the Precisions from Detroit.
0: Right.
1: That was a good song.
0: Right.
1: And I was going to tell you about a couple other ones that the Precisions had on D-Town before they went to Drew Records.
0: Yeah.
1: Was Mexican Love Song.
0: Uh-huh.
1: And My Lover Come Back.
0: Okay.
1: Those are two medium tempo ballads with some rhythm in it.
0: All right.
1: I think you would like those because I think we have similar.
0: Yeah, absolutely. I'm writing this down. I will look for that. I might actually have Mexican Love Song, but I don't remember what it was. But there were then, like you mentioned, Drew and Sugar Ain't Sweet and some others, I think. But Mexican Love
1: Song. Yeah, this is before Drew. These would be 64, 65 on D-Town.
0: D-Town, yeah. All right. Good.
1: And the Fabulous Pearls.
0: Oh yeah.
1: My Heart's Desire. That I've got that 45, believe it or not.
0: I do.
1: And I was thinking that there was a few other songs, different songs with the same title.
0: Yes.
1: My Heart's Desire.
0: Yeah. Oh, isn't there though? So you're absolutely right
1: about
0: that.
1: The Avalon's on Unart.
0: Right.
1: Wheels on Premium.
0: Right, right. But yeah, and I found it interesting that the Fabulous Pearls, and they were on Dootsie Williams' label, but they were like in Tacoma or something. I have no idea who they were or what became of them. I mean, I know the names because they're listed, but I've never heard of any of them. So
1: I tried to get all the Dootone records when I was collecting.
0: Oh wow, okay,
1: that was one of them, so that's why I got it.
0: Yeah, 1959. You betcha. Yeah.
1: Yeah. And the Blenders on the Class label had a good version of My Heart's Desire.
0: Right. Can write that down.
1: Different song, but...
0: Well, absolutely a different... Right. It's one of those titles where you'll see it repeatedly.
1: Yeah.
0: Yeah.
1: And I heard from a source of mine about the Vitones.
0: You did? What do we know?
1: Well, not very much more. This is what from Chuck of from the Doo-Wop Cafe sent me an email.
0: Okay.
1: And I tried to forward it to you. I don't know if I did or not. I'm not real good with these phone things. When it had a mouse and I could click on everything and it gave me a description, I could do it. But well, anyway, there was a group called the Biscaynes.
0: Yes, absolutely.
1: They later became the Biscaynes.
0: Yes.
1: They were also the Vitones.
0: No, I don't think that's the same Vitones, because those Biscaynes became Sly and the Family Stone.
1: Right, that's right.
0: These are not not the same Vitones.
1: Right, that's what I put down. I said, this can't be our Vitones.
0: No, it is not our Vitones. And
1: right.
0: yes, I come across those Vitones regularly, and and it's not them.
1: Yeah, I see they had one release on. Let's see, what was it on Arlene Records?
0: Okay,
1: 1961.
0: But you know, if you look,
1: you are doing to me.
0: If you look on on discos, you see a few of them. I mean, Elvira and the Vitones, clearly not, you know. But so you will, you will see. But I'd say half a dozen different Vitones, and you know, but none of them seem to work for me. I think the also if you look at the picture of the Vitones, the leads, the girl singers, they've got two of them, look remarkably white, and I do not think that is a white girl singing.
1: Right.
0: So I mean, not meaning to be racist, but and I love it, but doesn't sound like it. So I don't.
1: DJ named Roger Ashby from Chum Radio?
0: Well, I didn't know him personally, but absolutely, I heard him. You betcha.
1: I love him, yeah.
0: Yeah.
1: Yeah, I was still calling his hotline and trying to get some information on the Vitones, and I found out he died.
0: Yeah. Yeah.
1: I didn't know that.
0: He started there in like 69 or so. He was there in the early 70s.
1: Yeah.
0: And,
1: well, he used to do an oldies show that was broadcast on one of the stations that we could get in here in Detroit, from Canada. It was
0: right,
1: and this was only I think they up until about 2021 maybe or 22. He went off the air. They cut it off. It was a syndicated show, and he was still taking requests and calls.
0: I know
1: he
0: had that big retirement in like 2018, and that was 50 years and all that. But So I did. Actually, I'm not sure I did know he passed away. When did he?
1: Well, I got onto a website that said passed away. I think it was 2024.
0: Really? Well, let me see. That's interesting. All right. I'm looking Roger Ashby Chum Obit and coming up with nothing.
1: Oh.
0: So, I knew.
1: Might not be the same Roger Ashby.
0: Well,
1: there's
0: Chum
1: Radio.
0: Right. Well, that would, and isn't that sad? Maybe in fact he did, and there's absolutely because that retirement announcement comes up everywhere. We had heard about that, and that was 50 years at Chum, and that was all in the news, but. Let's go to the Chum Tribute site, because usually, he was there from 1969 to 1985 on the air, yes, we know. All right, so let's see. I don't see at the end of this, I'm looking for anything. Yeah, and here's the show returned to radio in March 2020, hosting the nationally syndicated three-hour The Roger Ashby Oldies Show. And, the last I know was all that 2018 he retired. So if he is gone, I don't know it.
1: Yeah, that was my Canadian source. I was trying to get some info on the Vitones.
0: Yeah.
1: Because I think they might be from Toronto or Montreal.
0: Oh, that's fascinating.
1: That label is, perhaps.
0: Yeah, we don't know. I still think it's it's an amalgamation of CHA and MAL. I think they're two names.
1: Yeah.
0: But whose names, I don't know. Wow. Well, maybe they are Canadian. Who knows? I know they're not the ones who wear the Biscaynes and Biscaynes and all of that. But right. No, all I'm coming up with is retirement. I'm not, which I'm pleased is that is still the case. There are several Roger Ashbys who were dead, but they're not him.
1: Maybe I got one of those.
0: Oh, okay.
1: Hopefully, yeah.
0: Yeah. Wow. Well, I hope he's not.
1: And then I was going to ask you about some requests. I sent some requests for you. Not sent them, but I told you about them a couple, 2 or 3 weeks ago. And
0: tell me again, and I'll play them.
1: Maybe you didn't write them down. Well, I don't think.
0: Let me write them on this particular thing. Yeah. All right. So what do we got?
1: I was going to give one for Chicago, one for Detroit, and one other. So for Chicago, I gave you The Darkest Night by the Gems off the Drexel label.
0: Okay.
1: Of Chicago. And for Detroit, I put down Needed by the Voice Masters.
0: Okay.
1: An Anna label. It's Anna Gordy.
0: Yeah, right.
1: And the other one was Waiting Around for You by the Counts.
0: All right.
1: That label.
0: All right.
1: And I think your audience might like that.
0: Yeah, I absolutely do
1: Chicago.
0: Too. I'm looking. I don't know. I probably. Oh wait, I got them. They're on this list. Yes, the Counts were on Dot.
1: Okay.
0: I absolutely have them here now. Exactly. I guess it was right ahead of Is It a Crime by Mariah the Scientist, which I don't plan to play for Chris in Greenwood. So,
1: I was just hoping you didn't put it in the same category.
0: No.
1: Pink elephants.
0: Oh God, tell me about that. Is that not painful or what?
1: Oh, it was terrible. It was bad.
0: Yeah, that absolutely tortures what that was.
1: So yeah, sometimes I don't know how you do it.
0: I'll tell you, that was easier than Bolero, but.
1: Wow.
0: Yeah, I draw the line at Bolero there. That ain't going to be happening again. So yeah. All right. So good. Well, I will. My bad that I didn't do that earlier. I will make up for that, and I will, assuming I can find them all. But I think I've got them all. All right.
1: Yeah, I liked your selection for Jackie Wilson when you were talking to.
0: Oh yeah. Am I the man? Yeah. There's wonderful. I just don't like his ballads, but his up-tempo stuff is great.
1: And he had a couple good ones with the Dominoes, too, with Rags to Riches.
0: Oh, right, yes.
1: Band Down.
0: Yes.
1: And, yeah, a lot of his early stuff, like I'll Be Satisfied and You Better Know It.
0: Yeah, oh, yeah. No, those are big, big records. Right, absolutely.
1: Yeah.
0: No, a ton of that stuff. Those were hits, and for good reason, too.
1: Yeah, and Soul Galore was one that probably didn't make it to the top. I don't know, top 40 stations. I know it was on our WCHB, and there's one, I'm So Lonely. It starts out kind of like Lonely Teardrops. It's
0: right.
1: I'm So Lonely.
0: Yep.
1: Yeah, that's a great one.
0: That may be on this.
1: And one that I always liked was I'm Coming On Home to You with a great bass band from one of the gospel groups. I'm trying to think of his name. It's a very popular name. Can't think of it now.
0: But here I have it on my desktop. I'm So Lonely, so that's something.
1: Yeah.
0: Yeah, and I hope I have the Gems on this computer, but we'll find out.
1: Yeah, it's kind of a hard one to get.
0: Oh no, it's on here. It's absolutely on here. All right, and sometimes I wonder, what was I thinking, and why do I sometimes remember these records? So Yeah, and then, of course, I hear them. And, of course, Gems, that's another one of those names. You got a lot of groups. So,
1: I should have told you the male group, Gems.
0: Right. Darkest Night, absolutely. So, and I got that right here, too. Good. Let's see. Is the Voice Masters on here? I don't know. I don't think I did. But I can get it. I probably got it off 45 somewhere. And the Counts, I would bet, yes. Pretty sure Waiting Around for You. All right. Well, we will play your records.
1: Okay. Have you heard of the Ray Burr label?
0: Oh, of course. And the Ray Burr, and the Ray Burr Voices.
1: Yeah. Just like
0: Renoma and Barry.
1: Label.
0: Right.
1: Yeah,
0: right.
1: Ray for Ray Bona.
0: And Barry. Oh, absolutely. And they had, like I say, the Ray Burr Voices had some interesting stuff. So,
1: oh, yeah.
0: Yeah, absolutely. But yes, that was good. Yeah, Happy Blue. Yeah, Herman Griffin, who was married to Mary Wells. Yeah, Happy Blue and The World Is a Better Place. I liked both of them. So yeah.
1: Yeah.
0: Yeah, I think that he was part of the reason that she wound up leaving Motown. I think he encouraged that. I hate to say it. So, big mistake. Anyway.
1: Yeah, sure was.
0: Yeah. Although some of the stuff on Echo and stuff, she had some really sweet records, but she shouldn't have just walked like that, I don't think.
1: Yeah, 20th Century had a couple good ones, too.
0: Yes, absolutely.
1: Yeah. Yeah.
0: All right, we will do it. Thank you for calling.
1: Thanks, Raleigh.
0: Okay, good. Okay, bye. All right.
1: Bye-bye.
0: So good deal. I'll absolutely play one of those next, maybe. I don't know which one. Jackie Wills. No, the Gems. We'll go with the Gems. And Lisa from Dundee wants Rocky Burnett. Sure. We were talking about his dad, Johnny. So why not? And Ruth. Oh, yeah, Ruth. We're going to have to talk. Ruth and I are going to have to talk because of her love letters request. So all that and more. Fran and Austin and Cindy. And so let's release the line for Stan in case you want to call 888-876-5593 on WGN Radio. The

0: Evanston's own, The Gems. 1952, I think they started singing, but that was 1955 or 56, depending upon source, and that was on Drexel. So, yes, a fine song. It's a flip side, actually. I think the A side was One Woman Man. All right, so a good suggestion of Stan's. Lisa in Dundee, welcome. Let's see if I can say that here, to WGN Radio. How's it going, Lisa?
1: I'm good. How are you, Raleigh?
0: All right. So we're going to talk
1: about... How are the bugs doing?
0: Oh, yeah, well, yeah, not too bad today, so we'll see.
1: Oh, good.
0: Yeah. So,
1: excellent.
0: Yes, now how are you feeling?
1: I'm fine.
0: All right.
1: Hanging in there.
0: Good.
1: You know, yesterday you were talking about the Burnetts, and it reminded me of Rocky Burnett, and I wasn't sure if that's part of the same family
0: or not. It's Johnny's son.
1: Oh.
0: And he's having a birthday this week, I think, if I'm not mistaken. I think his birthday is like June 12th. And why I remember that, I don't know. But, yeah, Rocky Burnett is definitely Johnny Burnett's son. And Dorsey was his uncle.
1: He had a great hit.
0: Toeing the Line.
1: I don't know if he had more than one, but
0: no, that was
1: the
0: it.
1: Line.
0: Yeah, Tired of Toeing the Line was it.
1: Yeah. That was what, late 80s? Or?
0: Yeah, it was certainly in there. And trying to think what year. He wrote that with Ron Coleman, who was a guy who used to play bass for the Everly Brothers. But that would have been... I think 79, actually. I'm trying to think where I was at the time.
1: That early.
0: Yeah, I think it was 79. And so that was the deal. But, yeah, I thought he was just terrific. And, of course, he was very young.
1: I did too.
0: You know, very, very young when his dad drowned. So that was sad. He was born in Memphis, and, you know, I think they were out in L.A. after that. And so, yeah. Tired of Toeing the Line became a huge hit in 1980, but it came out in 79, I think. And so that was...
1: He didn't have any other hits then?
0: No, no, absolutely not.
1: I'm so surprised. It was that rockabilly stuff, and I really liked that.
0: Yeah, he went and did some stuff like many folks in the U.K., and and of course Tired of Toeing the Line hit, but then he did something else that was a hit in the UK but did nothing here. He wrote a record for Percy Sledge, and that was, you know, about a decade after that, but Barry Goldberg was producing that. But I know he tours at Rockabilly Show, rockabilly shows, and you know, and he's been on a number of things, but really the son of rock and roll was the album on EMI in 79, and that was the hit, and that, you know, sadly he's a one hit wonder, and I thought he was good too.
1: Yeah, and I thought he was going to do much more.
0: Yeah. Yeah.
1: I think I have that album.
0: And so I think,
1: because I really enjoyed that song so much,
0: I think he'll be 73 this week.
1: Oh, wow.
0: Yeah, and like I said, he was a young, you know, he was a child when Johnny died, which is such a shocker.
1: Yeah.
0: So, yeah.
1: Well, he definitely picked up the musical genes.
0: Yeah, and like you, I wonder with a lot of that stuff, why was that one hit? You know, I don't know, because I thought I was expecting more.
1: Yeah. Well, if you feel like playing that song.
0: Sure.
1: You know,
0: I'll be happy to.
1: It'd be great to hear it again.
0: I will do it. Okay, thanks.
1: Okay, thanks, Raleigh.
0: All right. Yes, and I mean, after all, it is his birthday week, so what better reason could we have than that? All right, 888-876-5593. Now, Ruth and Gurney, welcome to WGN Radio.
2: Well, Raleigh, I am living the fortune cookie dream with centennial celebrations, just filling my head with so much excitement. I thought there was nobody out there doing anything, and all of a sudden I started to do with things on my own. So back to your song request.
0: Yeah, I want to talk about this a moment, because you said you want to hear Love Letters. And Love Letters is actually...
2: In the Sand.
0: Okay, that's what you didn't say before. And I've got that.
2: She
0: did that as an album cut. But she didn't do Love Letters, which was Keddie Lester. But she did do Love Letters in the Sand as an album cut. So that's the one you want to hear. Okay. She's backed by the Jordanaires.
2: That's right.
0: Yeah. Well, all right.
2: Because I was a bicentennial commissioner 50 years ago, mm-hmm. Children's Pet Parade, Bicycle Parade, and other things, including the Sandcastle Building Contest. So I wanted that song for that particular reason. And then my Martha Washington costume that I'm trying to find through Kathy Stone, because she was the person I gave it to almost 50 years ago. And I thought to myself, well, I called San Antonio, the League of St. Anthony, and put in a Lincoln, greased their palm with a Lincoln, and hopefully that I will get my costume back for this 250th celebration, because I have lots of things that I want to accomplish with it.
0: Mm-hmm.
2: And I'm thinking about what if by some miracles still happen now and then, I get a 200-year-old Martha Washington costume. Would it be red, white, and blue? But how much would it be worth?
0: Whatever it is, fumigate it.
2: I'd rather have my original, my very own that I wore at our incredible bicentennial.
0: Right.
2: So now, one more other request.
0: Uh-oh.
2: Congressperson Brad Schneider, I would like to get fortune cookies delivered to the presidential library, the new one. It's have its first celebration coming up this month. I thought I would get 50 states. Part of them, one-third have been done, but I thought I can't get them done cost-wise.
0: What's this have to do with requests?
2: A request for Brad Snyder to take a bundle, 50 fortune cookies to the presidential library.
0: I certainly can't help with that. Unless he puts it on vinyl, I can't do a thing. But
2: No, this would be through Mayor Brotherhood.
0: Well,
2: he can find me.
0: I have a feeling he doesn't listen to the show. However, we'll
2: he
0: we'll
2: will.
0: Get,
2: they're looking for every vote they can get.
0: Very good. Well, there you are. All right. Why listen to me? I don't even know who the damn mayor is, for God's sake. So I'm the last person they should be listening to. All right. We'll play your love letters in the sand, which actually was, I think, in the last session she ever recorded before the plane crash. All right. We'll do it.
2: Really?
0: Yes.
2: Isn't that interesting? Now, when is it going to fit your schedule?
0: I'll play it for you next.
2: Oh, thank you. God bless you.
0: All right,
2: thank you.
0: Thanks. Okay, bye.
2: And me too.
0: All right. There we are.
2: All right.
0: All right. So, yeah, it was the last session on February of 63, and then, of course, the plane crash. And then it was released, obviously, posthumously. Decca did release it, and no, it wasn't a hit in and of itself, but I'll play it for Ruth. And, Fran from Austin, we got stuff. And Brian from Jefferson City, Missouri is going to be fun. And Cindy called back. All right. Glutton for punishment, I'll tell you what. There's a line available for you, too. 888-876-5593 on WGN Radio.

WGN Radio. I'm Raleigh James, and yeah, that is it. Love Letters in the Sand. It was her last session, like I had mentioned, and she mostly did, they had her doing pop standards and stuff like Faded Love and all that, and Love Letters in the Sand. They didn't release that for a year or so. It was a flip side when it came out in '64 on

0: I'm still here.
1: All right. All right. I'm still breathing. Oh, that's good news.
0: And I'm still here, still breathing.
1: Yeah.
0: Today is kind of a weird anniversary. It is the anniversary of my heart attack.
1: Oh, God.
0: You know, and so, I mean, it sounds like a weird thing, but it's like, well, okay. But, you know, at the time, because I kept having to go to the emergency room for one thing or another during that time, or, you know, after that. And I thought, well, you know, I'm still here. I'm still breathing.
1: Yeah.
0: And, you know, so I'm starting to have a little bit of the RA coming back to get me. They took me off the methotrexate for a while.
1: Good.
0: And I was so happy about that. I got my weekends back.
1: Yeah.
0: Because usually I would take that on Friday, and I was just worth nothing for the entire weekend.
1: Yeah.
0: You know. But I'm hoping, because I go in for my infusion on Friday, so I'm hoping that maybe it's not as bad as it was. It's just starting to get me, and I'm, you know, of course, worried about it.
1: Well, actually, but, if you're talking about going in for the infusion on Friday, you're talking about 2 days. So that's pretty nice timing.
0: Yeah. Well, it's been going on for about a month now, where it's been getting a little worse, and
1: yeah.
0: So you know, I'm hoping that she doesn't put me back on the methotrexate.
1: Yeah, and I agree with you, but it'll come down to you know, is the pain worse or the side effects worse? You know, it's like anything else.
0: Yeah. And we still can't figure out what's going on with the rashes, but I also have a appointment with an ophthalmologist, and I'm going to see, because I'm prone to getting eye infections, and I couldn't get my prosthetics replaced because my insurance considers that to be cosmetic.
1: Right.
0: And I'm wondering, because one ophthalmologist told me a long time ago, and unfortunately never saw him again, that I might be able to get prosthetics based on the fact that without them I get more infections.
1: Yeah, no, absolutely. You know, that's a medical necessity. So if you've got an ophthalmologist willing to make that case, medical necessities would negate the fact that they don't cover it. They would cover it.
0: Yeah, that's what I'm hoping.
1: Yeah.
0: I get tired of wearing sunglasses all the time.
1: Oh,
0: and,
1: of course.
0: You know, and all that.
1: Yeah.
0: And but anyway, okay, I hate to even bring this up, because I had it stuck in my mind, whoever requested that pink sugar elephant.
1: Oh, yeah.
0: I couldn't stand it, but unfortunately it kept going through my head. And I couldn't. And I couldn't think of anything but the pink sugar elephants. And so then you played a song last night.
1: The train song?
0: I don't even know where this person...
1: Yeah.
0: And it sounded exactly the same. And I, to all the songs...
1: Yeah.
0: Well, not that I would expect you to listen to all the songs on that album.
1: Yeah. Well, what that album is that came out, and that came out later, was kind of all her singles. Hang on a minute. I've blown the news. Don't go away. Stay right where you are,
0: okay.
1: And we'll pick it up right after this on WGN Radio.

0: WGN Radio. I'm Riley James. Rocky Burnett. Yeah, I'm sadly a medley of his hit in the U.S. That was released in 1979 in the U.K. They released it a year later here. Snuff Garrett produced it, which is one of the reasons that I love it, because, I mean, as far as I'm concerned, doesn't get better than Snuff Garrett when it comes to rock and roll production. Well, the kind I like, anyway. All right, now back to Fran in Austin. And sorry about that. All right, Fran. I don't even know what we were talking about. Yeah, what were we talking about?
1: We were talking about that horrible song.
0: 15 or 17. Elephant. Yeah, 17 Sugar
1: and
0: Elephant.
1: It's terrible when you get a song stuck in your head that you absolutely cannot stand.
0: Mm-hmm. Yep.
1: But then the one you were playing last night sounded like exactly the same song, and I've never even heard of this person. Are all of her songs, you know, is that whole album the same song? Pretty much.
0: Well, I would argue yes, as far as that goes. Yep.
1: Oh my God, that was horrible.
0: And Vashti Bunyan, and she's English.
1: Oh.
0: And Great Britain, but folk singer. But apparently, you'd normally think, oh well, that's your basic beatnik, but no. She did go to New York, and that was probably not the best thing she ever did because she discovered Bob Dylan. Oh, man. It was downhill after that, wasn't it? In fact, it was...
1: I love folk music, and I like Bob Dylan, and I like a lot of things that you would probably cringe at.
0: Well, you'll know the album then, because there's a famous album on Columbia, The Freewheelin' Bob Dylan. And that's the one. And so the next year, a friend of her mother's introduced her to the Rolling Stones manager, who at the time, of course, was Andrew Lou Goldman, Oldham, who signed her to fill the gap left by Marianne Faithfull, who left the label. And so she wound up, first thing she recorded, I think, was a Mick Jagger, Keith Richards song, Some Things Just Stick in Your Mind. And that's basically what they call the album, Some Things Just Stick in Your Mind. And
1: It's stuck in my mind, and I wish it would get out. It's still there.
0: Yep, that was the follow-up. Train Song was... actually, it was a Canadian producer, and I don't remember his name, but that, too, was released on Columbia, and nobody cared about any of that. And so, she continued to record albums and stuff like that, and she was working, meanwhile, as a veterinary tech in London. And so she quit her job in 1967 and took a dog and her guitar, and I guess that's the rest of the deal. She found some guy that she later had three children with. So in any event, heard that Donovan was hoping to set up a community of musicians and artists and poets. And just all this, you know, folky kind of stuff and all that. But anyway.
1: Right. It's funny. I've never heard of her because, you know, I'm pretty up on folk music, but
0: I don't think, other than the fact that Columbia dropped those records, but it was sort of like when Columbia would drop singles by soul artists that you'd never hear of, you know, it's just the way it was. But I think other than that, nobody paid attention to her here. And, she wound up about 1970 or so just leaving the business. And that's, when she had the three kids and all that and just spent time with that. And then I guess it was after the new century, whatever we'd call it, she started to do things again. And, of course, things were re-released and all that and suddenly got some traction. You know, she was touring and people were showing up. So that was the deal. And then I think it was about 20 years ago now that they released Some Things Just Stick in Your Mind, and that was singles and demos, all the things from 64 to 67, and that's where those two songs, The Elephants and the Trains, came from, that I played anyway.
1: I've got to figure out a way to get them out of my head.
0: You could find something worse, but I don't know that that's necessarily better.
1: That's a challenge. That's a challenge.
0: Oh, I don't know. Yeah. There's always I've Never Been to Me.
1: Oh, my God. Oh, no.
0: See, I told you I could do it. Yep. Yep. Hey, lady. Yep. Yep. Yep. So, no problem.
1: Oh, God.
0: Yes.
1: That doesn't really get stuck in my mind
0: yet.
1: So much.
0: Yet.
1: It just nauseates me. But,
0: yeah. You know, that's an interesting thing. I don't know that anybody's ever studied it, but after all, there's 9 zillion doctoral candidates, so maybe somebody did a dissertation on it. But I've always wondered, why is it that certain songs, invariably songs you don't like, get stuck in your mind? What is it about them in particular? Because there's so many bad ones from which to choose.
1: Oh, yeah. I remember one day I went to work and I had the Hanes underwear commercial stuck in my head.
0: Oh,
1: and I kept going around singing, "Wait till we get our Hanes on you." And I'm going, oh my God, quit it. Stop.
0: Yeah.
1: Stop. Make it stop.
0: Yeah, oh, exactly.
1: And I wish I were an Oscar Mayer wiener. That would get stuck in my head.
0: Yeah.
1: So I guess that's good advertising.
0: It's wonderful advertising. But why those as opposed to some others that are equally bad or if not worse? I don't know.
1: Oh, I'll have to check. I don't know. I'll check that out.
0: Yeah, like I say, somebody must have done a dissertation on it somewhere. So, or they should. I don't know what the major would be, but they should. Yeah. So, so that's the deal on Vashti. She's still alive. She's 81, and she's still living in the UK somewhere. So that's,
1: well, I hope she's happy wherever she is, and I hope she doesn't sing ever again.
0: You're right, exactly. I think she probably is happier now than before because, like I said, there was a recent wave of her where people took up interest as far as that goes. So I would kind of a rebirth, if you will. So I would assume that you know, that absolutely floats her boat. How could it not?
1: Yeah. Sorry, Brian.
0: Yeah. Well, that's all right. What can I tell you?
1: We all can't like the same things. If we did, you know.
0: Yeah.
1: Anyway.
0: All right.
1: So.
0: Well, wonderful to hear from you. Good luck on the shot. I will keep my fingers crossed that you will feel better and not need the dreaded methotrexate.
1: Thank you.
0: All right. Okay. Keep me posted. Okay, bye.
1: Thanks.
0: All right. So, yeah, it's the little things when you get right down to it. 888-876-5593 would be 8888 Raleigh. And what am I doing here? I don't know. I see. You see, the magic twanger's not behaving once again. So let's see if we can say goodbye to Fran there and say hello to Brian in Jefferson City, Missouri. Welcome to WGN Radio, Brian.
2: Hey, Raleigh. How are you doing?
0: All right. What's up?
2: Not much. Who was what Brian was Fran apologizing to? He said, sorry, Brian. I didn't.
0: Oh, no, the guy who requested Train Song.
2: Oh, okay. I was wondering, did you know about a month ago, two things, country songwriter Don Schlitz passed away?
0: Yes.
2: Yeah, I heard that on the Grenville Opry. Mm-hmm. And then today, did you ever know Bill Cody? He did mornings on WSM.
0: Sure, I knew who he was. He was not anybody I knew, but yeah.
2: He died yesterday. He'd been dealing with some kind of an illness, heart or liver failure.
0: Yeah.
2: And I'd heard that a while back.
0: And he was young. He was only like
2: 67.
0: Yeah, 60, that's what I mean. Yeah. He was really young.
2: And
0: so,
2: he'd
0: been
2: with WSM for like 32 years. And
0: yeah.
2: I heard that quite a while back, and then I was up late. Well, last night, this morning, and I turned on WSM on, and they said he'd passed yesterday, and that was quite a shock, because I didn't know what was going on with him. But
0: yeah, that is a shame. Absolutely.
2: Yeah.
0: And like I say, that's surprising to me, because he was young, you know, certainly.
2: Yeah.
0: Certainly
2: yeah.
0: Much younger than the people I knew at SM over the years. But I was gone before he got to Nashville, but certainly I had heard him, and I was aware of
2: him. No, he worked there, Charlie Chase, did you ever know when he worked there?
0: You know, he was in middays there, and I did not know him. Probably my closest friend was Harold Hensley, who...
2: I remember listening to Charlie Chase, I guess it was before he got with Lorianne Crook.
0: Right.
2: He would do afternoons, I think, on WSM, because in the winter...
0: After Sajak, right, after Pat Sajak.
2: Yeah, mm-hmm. He would do that, so I knew him kind of before he and Crook and Chase, they did their show back in the day, so when you lived in Nashville, did you ever go to the Country Music Awards in October?
0: Unfortunately, yes. I say unfortunately because, remember, I handled Charlie Rich's promotion, and I was there that fateful day when he set the guard on fire. Yes.
2: Oh, yeah.
0: Both 74 and 75,
2: yep. Yeah. Yep. I've been, well, I started watching them like back in about 1981, when I started listening to country music. And I think then they were only like 90 minutes to show, and then they evolved into like 2 hours and then 3 hours. Mm. I think they are now. But I think you can find a lot of them on YouTube.
0: Probably so.
2: I came across a lot of the old country music awards and
0: probably so.
2: Stuff, so.
0: Yeah, it used to be in October they would have that that disc jockey week, if you will, where everybody would fly in and get the autographs and all that. And fans started to really come. So then they formed something called Fanfare. And
2: I remember that
0: was like in June or something, and disc jockey week was in like October. But anyway, I remember Fanfare very well and disc jockey week and the CMA. And then I guess it was 1970 was the first year for the Country Radio Seminar. And they had the Radio Seminar, and through 75, at least through 74 anyway, at the Airport Hilton Inn, and that's where it was. Mm-hmm. And, I look at it now, and it's like big things and all this, but it was basically nothing back then for the rest of the country, because, of course, this was before Urban Cowboy and all that stuff that started making country mainstream. And so the big the big fight was, even if you were number one in a market, if you were country, you were not getting the national buys. And so, that was the campaign was in the country, buy country, and it was tough. And so, I remember it very well.
2: Okay. Yeah. Well, I won't keep you. I know you got another caller. So,
0: I'm delighted you called, and I'm sorry to hear about Bill. Like I said, he was so young.
2: Yeah. That was quite a shock. So.
0: Yeah, it is. It is to me. All right. Thanks. Appreciate it.
2: Take care.
0: Yeah.
2: Bye bye.
0: And that was, all post me. When I was there, Sajak was still doing afternoons on SM, and he was great at that, I will say. He was. He also did booth announcing on the weekends for television. I think I don't know if he did the weekend weather or what, but definitely booth announcing. Anyway, it was hilarious. We get an update from Jim in Richmond. That's always fun. All right, Jim, how you feeling?
3: I'm feeling great, Riley. Just wanted to give you an update.
0: Yeah.
3: Called in my prescription for my Tylenol for my heart, and the CVS told me that the doctor rejected it, and that's great because I don't have to worry about that. And I go to see him on the 19th. But what I'm really calling you about is John gave out my number to Karen in Chicago, and we've been having some wonderful conversations.
0: Good.
3: And if you really had the time to talk to her, you would be amazed she had to go through in her life.
0: Yeah.
3: And I totally... in support of her, she grew up. She's not grew up, but she is now in the neighborhood where I was close to, like a quarter of a mile, where she's living now, where I grew up. And she is wonderful. And if you ever get her on the phone, I would love for you to ask her all the things that she's gone through. She is wonderful.
0: Well, she is welcome. She is welcome to call absolutely anytime. But if you're talking about off the air, no, the joke here is the only way to get off my callback list is to die, literally, because of my hours and stuff like that. I don't talk to anybody. But on the air for three hours, I talk to everybody, and I hope she'll call again.
3: Right, but she calls you all the time.
0: Yeah.
3: But I would and love she's welcome for you to talk to her and tell you the stories of what she's gone through. And also, I don't know what else I was going to say, but I just love your show, and I'm getting by, and my vision is slowly getting worse.
0: Yeah,
3: and on Wednesday, I go to the doctors, and it's just I don't know what else to do. And
0: yeah, well, we've talked a lot about this, and you know where I stand on this.
3: Right, I know. But you talk hours with, you know, time with everybody else. But anybody that wants to call me, John has my number.
0: Okay.
3: And I would love to talk to anybody else.
0: Okay.
3: Because we talked at least 3 or 4 times, you know, and to hear about what everybody else is going through.
0: Yeah.
3: And, you know, and I'm here all alone.
0: Yeah.
3: And I have no one else to talk to. So,
0: John
3: has my number.
0: You betcha.
3: If anybody wants to call me, I would love to talk to them.
0: Okay. All right. Well, keep us posted, Jim. I will absolutely do that. All right. Appreciate it.
3: Thank you for everything you've done for me.
0: Oh, haven't done much, but we've tried.
3: No, you've done wonderful things for me.
0: Well, we will talk again soon.
3: That's emotional tonight, but I'm all alone.
0: Yeah, I understand. We'll talk again soon. All right. So, Jim knows where I stand on this. A lot of people are in the same boat where they think they don't have options when, in fact, they do. In fact, my closest friend, Carol Ford, who died last year, and I'm still grieving that every day, but she was one who felt there were things that she couldn't do that she absolutely could have done. But sometimes it's looking outside the box and making changes that are difficult to do. And as far as embracing all the things that make you independent when you're losing your sight, that's tough when you're older. You betcha it's tough, but it's doable, but you've got to do it. All right, so we wish Jim the best. But Eric is a first-time caller in Chicago. Welcome to WGN Radio. Eric, thanks for calling.
4: Hi, Riley. Hey, thanks for having me. I'm just calling to express my appreciation for the Vashti Bunyan chat because, that's not someone who gets a lot of airplay or gets a lot of discussion. So that was really cool.
0: Oh, yeah. I think that she has a real cult following, but just, no mainstream knowledge of her. And probably true in the UK, too. It's sort of a small cadre of people who are devoted fans, and everybody else goes, who?
4: Right. And there's this amazing record of hers from, I want to say, like 1970 or so, called Just a Diamond Day.
0: Yeah.
4: That the story goes, like, the guy that she met in London that you mentioned, they literally walked with a horse-drawn carriage up to the Hebrides Islands in Scotland, where they... And, like, along the way, like, wrote these beautiful folk songs. And that became that record. And I think whoever, it might have been Columbia, I can't remember who, but they maybe pressed, like, a couple hundred copies. Nobody cared. But now, like, as you were saying, like, 20, 25 years ago, there was this, like, in the U.S. and the U.K., there was this emergent sort of, this fascination with, like, folk music of that time. And musicians kind of picking up where those musicians left off and gave it new life, and it's beautiful music.
0: I will find that because I think it might be on this computer, and if so, I will call. I will play it for you after the news.
4: I'll be listening. Appreciate
0: All right.
4: It.
0: Thanks, Eric. Call me again.
4: Thank you.
0: Appreciate
4: Thanks.
0: It. All right. Yeah, speaking of that news, I think it's on as we speak.

0: WGN Radio. I'm Raleigh James. That's it. A short, to say the least. Vashti Bunyan, Diamond Day. Just another Diamond Day. Actually, it was released in 1970 in the UK on Philips, but not released here. It wasn't later until the kind of resurgence of all the Vashti stuff. So that was Eric, first-time caller, and it's a favorite of his, and happy to play it, and hopefully Fran doesn't get another earworm. Well, we'll see how that goes. Now, what do we have with Gene in Dalton? Welcome back to WGN Radio. Hello, I'm here. Yes, there you are, and here I am.
1: Oh, okay, I didn't know if I was. It says Kimberly's phone, and I'm not used to it. How are you?
0: All right, Jean, how are you?
1: Well, you know, we're getting old and decrepit. You can't say much more than that, right?
0: Well, they say it beats the...
1: You want to, but you don't get to do that.
0: Yeah.
1: And I appreciate you and I have all your millions of people that you talk to. You enrich all these lives. And I like the way you talk to the people. You really reach us. And that's so important to our lives. And,
0: well, you know,
1: we need more people like you. And you mentioned your friend that you lost last year.
0: Yeah.
1: You know, I came from a family of eight, and it's a great void in my life, and I know how you feel.
0: Yeah.
1: I lost them all. I'm the last of them. And all their spouses, and now some of their children. But I appreciate that you put Thea on your prayer list, and we're still waiting for the insurance company. It's terrible what they do to us today, to get those infusions for the anemia.
0: Oh,
1: because with cancer, you know how that is.
0: Yes.
1: And, you know, I lost my husband in 2004 with esophageal cancer, prostate cancer, and it ended up with bone cancer. And in the end, it was anemia. And
0: I'm
1: praying. You know, she's not even 20 yet to September. And I pray so much. So I ask for prayers for everybody.
0: Oh, absolutely. You know, now, is Thea at this point, and the infusions obviously is what she needs, but at this point, is she doing at least some supplementation pills or something that she can try and build up? Yeah. Yeah. And
1: They've got her on a lot.
0: Right.
1: Because she's still bleeding. Yeah.
0: Well, and it's
1: and,
0: not.
1: You know, with that catheter.
0: You know,
1: that's cumbersome because she's just skin and bones now.
0: Oh, yeah.
1: I mean, you know, very thin.
0: Yeah.
1: But, you know, we're hanging in there, you know.
0: Good.
1: And I said, like we all have to do, you know. And we have these voids in our life. We have our good times. We have our bad times. And life, you know, has to still go on because I have new life also.
0: Well, right. That's what I was going to say. You know, Christopher's doing wonderfully well.
1: Oh, he's a beauty, isn't he?
0: Yes, absolutely. Yeah.
1: That's what I told Elizabeth today. I said, I hope that when I see all my doctors that we can come to some conclusion. You know, they don't like to do too much, you know, when you get past 90. I'm sorry to say.
0: Yeah. Oh, absolutely.
1: And that's my problem. But I've lived, you know, I lived a long life, and I've seen and buried and loved and had great memories, you know. So nobody can take that away from me.
0: You betcha.
1: And,
0: you betcha.
1: So, you know, it's just life. But anyway, Raleigh, you know, I want you to know, you know, that you just give so much. I listen to you, and you instill in me, you know, what the future has. There's people like you, you know, because we have so much trauma in this life, you know, and with me coming out of the depression and the wars and everything, it's nice to know you're here in the wee hours of the morning to give hope to a lot of people.
0: Well, I'll tell you, Gene, you give hope to a lot of people because, you know, when I hear your voice, I'd swear you were 50, if that. You know, I mean, you're youthful, you're upbeat, you know, and as you well know, that's the thing as we get past, really, when we start getting past our 70s, it's so different one person to another. And, but very few people have, you know, have the get up and go that you still have. You know, for the rest of us, it got up and went. So, you know, you are an inspiration.
1: Yes, but you know, my oldest brother, you know, we were, you know, spaced, you know, apart.
0: Uh-huh.
1: my the first five were born all together. They were just stepping stones. And then I came along.
0: Okay.
1: And then two more came after that. So you know how it was. And so I learned a lot from the five that were older,
0: yeah.
1: you know, because they were from the early 20s.
0: Right.
1: And, of course, I was little and watching them go through the war and what their boyfriends were and what the war did.
0: Oh, yeah.
1: And I learned a lot. And plus, my mother had that major stroke on the last baby, so I was a baby mama.
0: Right.
1: Know, had to take care of the baby because everybody was off to war. So that's where I, you know, it was hard, but I had a little town of Midlothian that cared about me. And they cared, knew what happened, a little town like that. So, like, the pharmacist helped me with my mother's medicine. The people at the post office would help me with money orders and the mail. And everybody and the people at the hardware was like a department store in the old days. And a couple of Mr. and Mrs. Grill, they treated me like a daughter. They watched over me. And I had a wonderful mentor at school, in my grammar school. And I'll never forget her. And she's the one that instilled me to go on and don't think about being sick. Like, all you girls, she said, like to do that little thing. And she says, you don't think about that. And you really don't. You can't. You don't have time for it.
0: Yeah.
1: And you can't. You have to keep busy, very busy. And the hard knocks that I had, I could write a book, as my granddaughter tells me. But the thing is, the hard knocks is why I'm talking to you.
0: Exactly.
1: If I didn't have all that, I wouldn't be here. So that's how I got through it.
0: Yes.
1: And, you know, you just have to put yourself in the position when it's so bad, so bad. My husband had his fingers cut off on my birthday.
0: Oh, God.
1: 2 months before I was to be married.
0: Oh.
1: You know, and they held his fingers for evidence because it was the railroad.
0: Oh.
1: So, you know, my big Catholic wedding was all, you know, down for in April,
0: yeah.
1: And this was my birthday in July, and here comes September 10th, and here he was in the hospital.
0: Sure.
1: And then the darn doctors came to my reception on September 10th of 55. Two doctors show up at the end of the reception to tell us we can't go to New York on our honeymoon because they still had to do all these skin grafts.
0: Oh,
1: otherwise,
0: geez.
1: The railroad wasn't going to pay for it.
0: Oh, geez.
1: No, it was horrible. But you know what? Those hard knocks is what gets us through all these years.
0: Yeah.
1: I wouldn't be here. I mean, I just now think about it.
0: Yeah.
1: Because what if I didn't go through all that?
0: Right.
1: I bought a house. You know, my first house, 21 years old, and in Homewood. I wanted Homewood. And I'll tell you, I didn't know the builder bid it for, you know, cosmetic purposes. So we were down on the hill.
0: Uh-huh.
1: I was on the front pages again of all the newspapers because we got flooded out with our nice little stove and refrigerator.
0: Right.
1: And bedroom set. And couldn't, you know, just lost it all.
0: Sure.
1: You know, but you know, all those things make you stronger because if you don't get through them, you can't survive. So, you know, all I can tell, and I tell the young people, especially last year at the hospital, the young people wanted to know why I'm not all gnarly with skin and I'm talking young and all this business. You know, I said, keep busy and get educated and and have God or whoever you believe in, but have faith because that's very important. If you don't have faith, you can't go on. So that's my little sermon, and I didn't really call you for that. You know, you know, Nancy Sinatra would have been 87 years old this past week.
0: What do you mean?
1: And
0: what
1: I,
0: do you mean? Wait a minute. What do you mean would have been? Isn't she still alive?
1: Yeah, that's right. She is alive. She is in the now, I hope. But, you know, she had hard knocks, too, when she was young. You know, her father took, you know, Tommy Sands away from her.
0: Oh, yeah. That was quite the soap opera.
1: Oh, yes, it was for a long time.
0: Remember,
1: and you know, the
0: well.
1: Thing is, I, you know, she's been out of the public for so, so long.
0: Sure.
1: And here I read her, you know, her birthday, and I says, maybe you'll play one of her songs because, you know, she was a lovely girl. And, you know, sometimes you have too much and it's no good either. But she's been really in seclusion now, you know. So
0: oh, sure.
1: It would just be nice to dedicate a song to her, you know.
0: I will play one next, and I've already picked out which one it's going to be.
1: Oh, okay, I knew you would. I knew you would. And, you know, another thing, you know, my grandson, I had taken him, my husband and I, in the good days, the Drake Hotel downtown in here in Chicago. They had a room called the Cape Cod Room, and there was a pianist there that we just liked very much. His name was Buddy Charles. Mm-hmm. And there was a song. It was called Mud, Mud, Glorious Mud. Did you ever hear that song?
0: Vaguely recall it, but...
1: Oh, it was funny. But my grandson, when we would take him downtown, he would just love Buddy to play that. And, of course, he's been dead a long time now.
0: Right.
1: But I never hear it. I've never heard it since.
0: Right.
1: I don't know of anybody that's played it, you know. And if you ever have the time, maybe you can give us a few pointers, you know, how that came about.
0: Yeah, and, I know that he did not like working at the Drake. That I know. So I'll tell that story sometime.
1: That would be nice.
0: Okay.
1: He was a good pianist, but he was very conceited.
0: Well, yeah.
1: Very much. Oh, you know, one night, some businessmen came in to there, you know, and we were the customers, you know, we're there all the time. So anyway, these men, my granddaughter, who is Elizabeth, she had singing ability, okay? And so we were talking, and we said that she sings well. Well, these businessmen, they said, okay, buddy, put her up there to sing a song. So Elizabeth did. And when she was finished, they're passing out $20 bills.
0: Oh, wow.
1: They're putting it on the piano, okay?
0: That's great.
1: So do you know what he did? He kept the $20 bills that the gentleman was putting down.
0: No. No. Oh, that's horrible.
1: I'm serious. I know. We couldn't believe it. But we didn't care. But it was rude.
0: It was beyond rude.
1: Yeah.
0: That's unconscionable.
1: No. Oh, yeah. You know, you're sitting there in the, we were in awe in the first place, you know, and then to do that, and I said, uh-oh. So one of them, if I recall right, let's see, I'm thinking of the moment, he came up to our table, and he handed her a $20 bill.
0: Yeah.
1: And I thought that was sweet of him. You know, he didn't have to do that. But it was a crazy moment, you know. But he was so conceited, but he was good.
0: Yeah.
1: He was very talented.
0: Yeah.
1: And I loved his music, and he could play anything. He'd pound out that piano to the hours and then, you know, night, you know, if he had a crowd in there like that. But anyway, that's just a little tidbit on him. But I got to thinking about Nicholas and liking that song, and I says, I wonder whatever happened. We never heard it before, never heard it. After, it's got to be out there. Only Raleigh would know.
0: No, I'm afraid I might not, but his stuff is out on CD now, but I don't know if that's on any of it, but I'll look. But in the meantime, I'll get you Nancy Sinatra next.
1: Oh, that would be nice.
0: All right.
1: You take care.
0: You
1: and your husband, lots of joy left in for your lives.
0: Good to talk to you.
1: You know, just keep going.
0: All right.
1: You're doing so many things for so many people, and we need you.
0: Thanks, Jean.
1: Sincerely.
0: Talk to you soon.
1: Okay. Now you take care.
0: All right.
1: Okay,
0: so
1: bye-bye for now.
0: Yes. Right after this, you'll hear Nancy Sinatra. I picked one out that I like, coming up on WGN Radio.

0: WGN Radio. I'm Raleigh James. Yes, a year after these boots are made for walking. Sounds rather similar, but how's that grab you, darling? And that, of course, is Lee Hazlewood, who more than probably any other person was responsible for her real popularity. You know, she had done a number of things before she got together with Lee, and also Billy Strange did all the arranging on that stuff, and it was just a wonderful collaboration, and produced a number of things, and not that many hits, but a number of things. And you know, later, like Some Velvet Morning, that's requested to this day. So anyway, that's for Gene. How does that grab you, darling? And that's the deal. So, all right, I've got a few moments here. And if Rita in Harwood Heights is still with us, she'll tell me what her requests are. Are you there, Rita?
1: Yes, I'm here.
0: All right. What is it you want to hear?
1: Okay, I wanted to hear a song called Hello Again. And also one that is You Are the Best Thing to Happen to Me.
0: All right.
1: And then another one, I'm Walking Behind You.
0: I don't think these are titles.
1: I think that was Roberta Flack.
0: All right, these are not the titles, I don't think, but I'll find them from the lyrics. I'll try. Keep going.
1: Okay. Well, the other thing is, I know Cindy had called one time, and I can't listen to you every night, but I just got in the house a little while ago, because I always have to park my car on the other side of the street on Wednesday nights,
0: mm-hmm.
1: So I get back into the house late, but... You know, Cindy had wanted an update about my pacemaker.
0: Oh, well, tell me about it.
1: I had a lot of problems with my pacemaker,
0: okay.
1: And it was inserted. And then when I was in that rehab place, they did exercises they weren't supposed to do, and they tore my arm.
0: Yeah, it was horrible.
1: And the forearm.
0: Right.
1: So I've been going to a doctor for injections for that, but it's not helping. And then, of course, about on the 22nd of May, I had an accident. Some lady came out from a strip mall at Okito in Lawrence, and she hit me so hard, it threw my car right into Lawrence Avenue. I think she hit me twice. Anyway, it has aggravated my left arm now.
0: Wow.
1: And I'm in a lot of pain all the time. Plus, I'm short of breath.
0: Oh, I'm so sorry to hear it.
1: Yeah, but then, I don't know if Cindy's still listening.
0: No, she's on hold, so probably so.
1: Okay, so, but I've been going to Lutheran General for my pacemaker because the people at the local hospital here did not have me monitored at all.
0: Yeah.
1: And Lutheran General was able to, they have a team of people,
0: mm-hmm.
1: And they called in this one lady, and she gave me a lot of instructions about the pacemakers and got my little box, which nobody had been paying attention to, she got me set up so that Lutheran General will monitor me now.
0: Okay.
1: And there are like four different kinds of pacemakers. That was an education for me because I had no idea that there was more than one kind. And there are like four different kinds, and they're made of different materials.
0: Mm-hmm.
1: And I can have an MRI. I know the doctors want me to have an MRI of my arm, my spine, but I was holding off because of the pacemaker.
0: Yeah.
1: And but now they say that I could have an MRI, but the representative from the company would have to be there at the time and turn it off during the procedure,
0: mm.
1: And then be there to put it back on as soon as I'm done with the MRI.
0: Mm.
1: So that's possible. And
0: okay.
1: I don't know what questions she had for me other than that, but...
0: Well, unfortunately, we are out of time, so I'm not going to get to ask her. But tomorrow night, right after the game, if you'll be listening, and Cindy, I know you're listening because you're on hold, you can answer. And maybe you can call back, and I'll have you talk directly to her.
1: Okay.
0: All right. And you're the best thing that ever happened to me is Gladys Knight. I'll definitely play that for you. I'm looking
1: okay,
0: through
1: good.
0: You. Roberta Flack, I've got I'm Looking Through You and Just When I Needed You, but I don't have the title you want, so I'm still trying to figure out those lyrics. And Hello Again is Neil Diamond, so you're not going to hear it on this show.
1: Okay.
0: All right. Good deal. Thanks.
1: Right.
0: Appreciate it.
1: Okay. Thank you,
0: All right.
1: Raleigh.
0: Happy to do it. All right. So apologies to Cindy, who's hanging on there. But tomorrow, right after the game, we will reconvene. But until then, that's a wrap. We thank Adam for keeping us on the air and John for screening your calls. Above all, I thank you for calling. It's what makes the show a pleasure to do. Talk to you tomorrow night right here on WGN Radio.
2: 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I'm Grant Marshall, 2020 News. Real news, real stories, real fun. Hippocalypse Now. Pablo Escobar loved the smell of hippos in the morning, but long after the Colombian coke kingpin's killing, his far-flung fat farm of ferocious flubber blubbers is now a helter-skelter hippo hellscape. 200 of the ton-and-a-half terrors now run amok over the late drug lord's lair, the New York Times report. And now Pablo's crews wonder what you gonna do. Vets have given up the terrifying task of even trying to neuter the mammoth marauding mudlovers, so officials now say snuff's enough. Clash bridges, spitting on the squaw of the fray. Strife in the fast lane as dirtbag dirt bikers and ATV animals go moto loco back and forth across San Francisco's iconic Bay Bridge. But Frisco Fuzz and fellow forces had intel to help them trap the twerps, shutting the span and forcing all the young fools to flee, abandoning more than 70 supermotos and all-terrains. The dirt demons' demolition derby derailed and dispatched, at least until the next dust-up to quarry. Up to their crass in alligators. Gulag in Gator Gulch. What could possibly go wrong? Now word that alligator Alcatraz costs a freaking fortune to operate. More than a million smackaroos a day, the Times reports. The torrid tent city in the Everglades was supposed to scare immigrants who stuck around. Now Florida and D.C. said to be talking about turning tail and shutting the sun-soaked star-crossed slammer. Whatever happened to all the razzmatazz about alligator Alcatraz and all that jazz? And that's what's happening. I'm Grant Marshall, 2020 News.
0: This is a replay of the Wednesday night, June 10th WGN show. We started right at 10. If you don't hear yourself on it, it's because you didn't call. 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

0: WGN Radio. I'm Raleigh James. We have 3 hours to spend together. If it's on your mind, it's on mine. All I ask is that it have absolutely no importance whatsoever. And I came across a headline today that absolutely explains why we don't talk about politics on this show. Here is my favorite headline of the week, actually. Here you go. Direct headline. Food stamps go to 186,000 dead people and stopping them might be difficult. No, this can't be that difficult. Meanwhile, I bothered not to read the article. But you get the idea. Yeah, I'm like a dying heifer in a hailstorm when I read this stuff. My eyes just circulate round and round. And Soroya is in Detroit, which is good news. She's awake. Welcome to WGN Radio. How you been, Soroya?
1: Hey, Raleigh. How are you?
0: All right. So tell me what you're doing, what you've been doing. What's up?
1: Been doing lots of stuff. But I told John I want to talk to you about Northern soul music.
0: Uh-huh. Yeah.
1: I figured you'd like that versus the headlines about dead people and...
0: Yeah. Come on. Right, exactly. 186,000 they know are getting... It's hard to stop this? No.
1: Yeah. I'm slightly confused about that in general. They're dead, so what's confusing?
0: Well, I'm sure that the article has deep political reasoning, but it's the kind of thing that I don't even want to read it. If they're dead, they're dead, you know, but apparently there's more to it than that. So
1: I would say something that's inappropriate for right now, but I'm not going to do that. So I made a list of things that we used to talk about on your old show as far as Northern Soul goes. Northern Soul goes. You got me introduced to a lot of music. I started listening to you in 2003. Raleigh, I'm 50, by the way.
0: Which is wonderful. You've made it this far.
1: Which again, that's insane. I started listening to you when I was 38.
0: Not much has changed since then, has it?
1: No, not really. Yeah. I'm achy now. Like I'm slow now, which I hate. I still think I'm fast. It's horrible.
0: Yeah.
1: But if there's things I could talk to you about... You got me into the Artistics.
0: Yeah.
1: And the Roulettes and the Blossoms.
0: Yeah.
1: Like, I remember when we first started talking, I loved 60s girl groups, and you just took it to the next level.
0: Yeah. Well, Northern Soul is interesting in that you know the origin, right? And this didn't come out for quite a while. And when I found that they were just picking the frenetic records to give them an amphetamine high, that's why the cops were shutting them down, I thought, this isn't so neat after all. And that's the all-nighters. Actually, Northern Soul goes before that. The mid-60s probably is when the British people started really hitting at places like Twisted Wheel. And all that.
1: Right.
0: And, you know, to this day, I wonder how they heard half of it, because most of it is stuff that people listening to mainstream American radio never heard. But the guy who coined the term was Dave Godden. And so he came up with Northern Soul because of all the kids from the industrial north of England who were traveling down to London specifically to buy, and he had a record store, to buy the energetic, upbeat, here we go, and Forgotten Soul record. And then the all-nighters hit, which I thought was great. Wigan Casino and Blackpool Mecca and The Torch, Stoke-on-Trent and Catacombs, you know, all these wonderful places. And I thought, wouldn't that be great? And probably Wigan Casino is the most famous of any of them. And because to me, you know, it goes to like 5 a.m. These are my hours. So I figure these are my people.
1: Right.
0: Yeah, these are
1: vampire.
0: Absolutely.
1: And then I. Vampire.
0: Yeah, right. And then I come to find out, no, it's better living through chemistry. The cops weren't shutting them down because they were on all night. It's because it was all amphetamines. They were getting shut down for drug use. Yeah. And see, that's why.
1: That's terrible.
0: Well, that's exactly it. That's the history of Northern Soul music is drug abuse. And so from that standpoint, I'm like, oh, this isn't so wonderful after all. But they did find some. And when you listen to it, by the way, when you look at like the top 100 and all that, you can kind of pick out the beat that they're going to like. And when that happens, you realize, oh, yes, it's absolutely the Better Living Through Chemistry plan. And so, they closed them down. And a lot of people kept the culture alive. In fact, that's what Keep the Faith comes from. That's the rallying cry and all that. I think it's a great body of music, the same way that the East LA oldies or the beach music in the South.
1: Right. Of course.
0: Because it's just wonderful.
1: Lowrider oldies,
0: But the history of it is drug use.
1: Right.
0: So there you go.
1: It's funny about that, though. I got introduced from you. Like,
0: yeah.
1: I didn't know about all the rest of it because I was listening to your show, and I'm like, I love this music. And then we would keep building on it. We'd talk about what I liked girl group wise, and there were better things I could listen to based on what I like. It's so funny to hear that now. I'm like, oh, wow.
0: Yeah.
1: They're all just drugged up. It's like the DMF Music Festival here where they're all on fucking, they're all on amphetamines, same way.
0: Yeah. So there you have it. But still, there are some great finds, and I find it amazing, and I love that Frank Wilson, who, of course, wrote Do I Love You, said, you people are obsessed with failure. And a great, great, great line. But my God, the last time I checked, I think it sold for something like 50,000 pounds. So failure sounds good to me.
1: Wow. So they're really obsessed with it. So can I request something?
0: Absolutely. What is it you would like to hear?
1: I'm going to give you a couple picks. You can play something from the Artistics, who I love.
0: Okay. Well, I love Patty Cake, but there's others as well.
1: Yeah, and you play something. D.D. Sharp did I Really Love You, but the Ambassadors did amazing, too.
0: Yes, the Ambassadors did a good cover of that. All right. I like both ones. It's just a great record. And
1: so, can I request that you play The Ambassadors? Because I love it.
0: Absolutely.
1: And I really wish I could find it to put on a playlist, but I can't.
0: Really? That record's hard.
1: I can't.
0: It's hard to find.
1: It's hard to find on Spotify, which is my main thing. On YouTube, for sure, but then I go through commercials. I remember telling you back in the day, I went to the Salvation Army and got a bunch of records, including Sapphire, which I know you love.
0: Yeah.
1: One night, I went out very far, and I got the Sapphires and D.D. Sharp and some stuff on Cameo. Cameo was a huge... And by the way, thank you, Raleigh, for teaching me about Cameo and record labels. I didn't know. Would I?
0: Yeah, it was a great little label, and a lot of it is because that wonderful, wonderful studio and recording engineer who just had a sound that was like nothing else.
1: Yeah, and I feel like Chess was part of it, and
0: sure.
1: As somebody who's 50, I know this. You know what I mean? That's crazy.
0: Well, okay, actually goes back to the 20s. I mean, this is a long label with a long history, and of course it was distributed by Columbia for years, kind of as their R&B label. It's interesting to note, and I kind of like to find out where were these records cut, because I think there's a certain hell for audio engineers who overmodulate. I don't think that's forgivable. I think you go to the last level of hell for overmodulating a good song. But
1: for sure.
0: Yeah. One guy who was always perfect was Joe Tarsia. And that's the Cameo Parkway stuff, among other things. And so all that wonderful sound, it was him.
1: Well, thanks, Raleigh, for talking to me. And play. I'd love to hear the Ambassadors on a break.
0: You will
1: make that happen.
0: You will hear the Ambassadors next.
1: Well, thank you so much, Raleigh.
0: Thanks for calling. Do it again soon.
1: I will, for sure.
0: Okay, thanks.
1: All right, bye-bye.
0: All right, so I know sleep is sacred, but it's good to hear from Soroya when she's awake. So, yes, the Ambassadors are coming up, and we've got Cindy in Chicago, and we've got you, too, and your requests on WGN Radio.

WGN Radio. I'm Raleigh James. Yes, a fine version of that song, The Ambassadors, 1969. Of course, it was an Arctic. I say of course because Jimmy Bishop, WHAT, just

0: about Jay Marvin too.
1: Okay.
0: You know, but then anyhow, I heard a song. Well, WJMK was playing real terrible music when I was going around doing my.
1: Okay.
0: I mean, normally, you know, a lot of doo-wop songs and good songs, but then it was just a really bad patch. But then when I went out in the evening for, I clipped the coffee at Mariano's and got a big can for $10. I swear, under. But then anyhow, I heard this song. It was so cute. It was, I don't know if you would call it doo-wop. It was a song, you probably, I never heard it before. Nobody ever plays this song. So I don't know the title, but some of the words where you have to decide, it's up to you.
1: I need more than that.
0: I don't know what it was. I can't, you know, I love you. I love you, but you have to decide. It's up to you. I guess, I don't know. I never heard it before. You know, I can't, I don't know. And I can't.
1: Well, you know, when you say things like it's up to you, I mean, that's everybody from Ricky Nelson on to Pennywise. You know, I mean, it's one of those things that, that's just there.
0: Common lyric.
1: Well, I mean, it's up to you. I mean, there's a Barbara Streisand record called "It's Up to You," but
0: I don't know what Okay, well, I can't have pen and paper when I'm driving in the car. I wish I could.
1: Well, you could have a little recorder.
0: Oh yeah. Okay. Yeah.
1: Yeah. Record the stuff.
0: That's an idea. I could do.
1: Yeah. No. That used to drive me crazy too. And of course, I had a reel to reel in the car. But after a while, later when I didn't, I would just take a little handheld, you know, like a notation type recorder. And hell, in digital, they're cheap as hell, and you can get them. And then just capture it.
0: All right, I'll do that. All right, and then. The other thing is I can't find any facts out about this screw worm deal. All I know is that the governor of Texas declared a disaster area, and it's only like in four cows or four a dog, and so I don't know. I mean, and I bought all whitefish when I went grocery shopping because I don't know. It just grossed me out. I don't know what to think of it. And Mike said it.
1: I wouldn't think about it. You know, I mean, these are things that I wouldn't spend any time worrying about at this this point, because you're talking about Texas livestock, for God's sakes. So the likelihood right now of you having a problem with it. It's interesting, by declaring a declaration, what he's doing, of course, is, accessing new funds. And I think what they're trying to do is like sterile flies or something to.
0: Yeah, that's what I heard.
1: Let me play a little of the Rick Nelson "It's Up to You," then we're going to do the news, and you'll tell me whether that's the song you're looking for, because I'm trying to think of what they would have played, and that's one that comes to mind.

0: WGN Radio. I'm Raleigh James. Those are The Doors, Roadhouse Blues, 1970 on Elektra. And it was Eduardo who had requested that a while ago, and hopefully he heard it. All right, now back to Cindy. So, was that the right It's Up to You?
1: Yeah, that's the song.
0: All right. It's Rick Nelson.
1: Okay, but then I wanted to talk about J. Marvin. He tried a new medication, and he talked real crazy on WLS radio, and I think he was fired. He was gone after he did that.
0: All right, like now, remember, he's been dead quite a while since 2023. He left radio in 2010 because he had a number of problems. Now, even before that, he was a diagnosed manic depressive, so he had bipolar and all that. But he got very sick, and he had an anaerobic infection, like on his spine. It was really gnarly and grisly, and it was really bad. And that led to the suicide attempt more than anything else. And but after a while, what happened by I'd say 2014 or so, he started to take up painting. And, in fact, he did a show, I know, back in Denver where he had worked for several years prior to that. And so he was painting, but obviously he didn't, didn't wind up coming back to radio full time. So that was his story, and not a good one, sadly, as far as his health.
1: He didn't deserve to die. Like,
0: well, who does as far as that goes?
1: Especially, he was just so great. But then, anyhow, I guess the reason he was just gone from WLS the day he talked crazy from trying a new medicine. And then the thing is, I know better. You know, like when I get really, have bipolar problems and start getting thinking crazy, I call the professional. But I talked crazy to a family member, and now she don't want nothing to do with me. And I did tell her. I don't know if it was just some stress because I had a test, a mammogram, and that, there's a lot of cancer in my our family, and it's always, I don't know, I don't know.
0: Yeah.
1: I tried to explain it to her, but I don't know, she didn't text back, and maybe she just needs a chance. I mean, and I explained it to her, I'm an Albert too, there's just mental illness in our. Some people don't make the connection. It's like, okay, I have bipolar, and I'm going to make a mistake once, that's the first time I ever did that to someone. Like a family, I know better, but I'm getting older, and I'm like, well, am I starting to get dementia? I don't know. But hopefully, I don't know. And she's a, I don't know. I don't know.
0: Well, in any event, J. Marvin was actually at WLS twice, and twice as far as full time, and so there are stories online if you wanted to read it, and sadly he's rest in peace. He's been gone about 3 or 4 years now, and that's the deal. So all right.
1: Okay. Okay. Well, that's it. Play the song.
0: Oh, you mean the part I played wasn't enough? Okay, yeah, I'll try. Okay, thanks. Good deal.
1: It's a good song.
0: Yeah.
1: Okay,
0: well, yeah. Actually, I take it over Roadhouse Blues also. But truth be known. But so we'll get you on the list. All right. Thanks. Appreciate it.
1: I didn't even know why I played that song.
0: Well, because Eduardo wanted to hear it.
1: Oh.
0: It's requests. That's what it's about. All right, thanks. Appreciate the call. Yeah, unless I absolutely hate them, you're going to hear them if someone requests it. Now, like I say, I draw the line at quite a bit, but Roadhouse Blues, I wouldn't pick it myself, but I also wouldn't run out of the room screaming. All right, Mike is in Elmwood Park and has some requests. And what is it you want to hear?
2: Yeah, Raleigh, it's Mike from Elmwood Park. 60 Minute Man by
0: Billy Ward and the Dominoes.
2: Dominoes?
0: Yeah, Billy Ward and the Dominoes, of course.
2: Yep.
0: Yeah. And of course, don't you love the Answer record? Can't Do 60 No More?
2: And the other one is Once in a While by the Chimes.
0: Okay. All right. All right.
2: I appreciate it.
0: Sure. You betcha. I'll do it.
2: Thanks, Raleigh. I got you on all night.
0: Well, good to have you. Thanks. Appreciate it.
2: You're
0: all right.
2: Welcome.
0: So, once in a while, I haven't played that in a while. I play it once in a while is what I do. And so we will again. But right now I'm going to talk about radio. most importantly, the Sea Crane Company. And if you're a radio fan, I know you're aware of this. But if you haven't been there recently, or for some reason you've just been evaded by the news, go to ccradio.com, ccradio.com. Bob Crane should be knighted many, many decades ago now when radio reception was just lousy. He said, I can do better. And he did. And that's the foundation of the Sea Crane Company, great radio reception, AM and FM. But now every product he's developed has other interesting features as well. And one of the neatest is the CC Radio 3, especially if reception is your thing. Because long-range AM and FM reception is as good as any radio you're going to get, period. And it makes a great bedside companion. John keeps it by his side of the bed, and it is wonderful. Of course, it's got the NOAA weather alerts, and it's also got the 2-meter ham band, so you can hear information. You won't hear anything else, but the sound is good enough that a lot of people use it as a Bluetooth speaker, and it's got the Bluetooth capabilities for you to do that, and it does sound good. Not only that, but it's got separate bass and treble controls, and you can tune it to your perfect pitch. 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And this week only, because it's not cheap, tell you right out, but this week only, you can save 10%, not only on the CC Radio 3, but your entire order from the Sea Crane Company. 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

0: WGN Radio. I'm Raleigh James. Well, that's Rick Nelson. Yeah, he put his foot down and said, I'm too old to be Ricky now. So Rick Nelson on Imperial Lou Chud's label, you betcha. 1962, Jerry Fuller wrote it and produced it. And Ozzy could hire the best. And he did for Rick, as far as that goes. 888-876-5593, 8888-Raleigh. All right. I'm not sure what we're going to be talking about, because what I see here is about 27 consonants in search of a few words. You know, sometimes when you're typing, your fingers are on the wrong keys, and then it comes out strange. So John in Covington is going to have to tell us what he wants to talk about.
1: Hey, Raleigh, there's so many of the audience, and I tend to really care about them. I don't even know them, and you're listening on it. But, you know, what was having the big C myself, and which is, hey, that's just the way it is, and glaucoma, you know, possibly permanent vision of loss. I have 30% in one eye, and that's it. But anyway, when I get down in the dumps, and you don't have to be a horse racing fan to appreciate this, so if you're not, just give it a try. What I do is I listen to the live call of the Belmont Stakes, which Secretary won by like 31 lengths. When I get down in the dumps, I listen to that, and it just brightens my mood. And I just wanted to share that with
0: That's great. Now, for some people, it would leave them cold, but you bring up a good thing, because everybody has something that floats their boat, and it's a good idea to find it. And that way you can do that. And also to honor your depression. You know, in my case, because of some health problems, I had a lot of chemical depression growing up. And after a while, I recognized it. And I'd say, oh, I'm feeling depressed. I'm going to have a pity party now. I'm going to listen to all my favorite oldies and just be miserable. And it was fine. You know, in other words, take it outside yourself. And just because you feel that way, it doesn't have to be you. You don't have to make it real.
1: Yeah, as I say, the thing is, this isn't a request because it's not a record, but you can go to YouTube, and it's all over the place on YouTube. So, you don't have to be a horse racing fan to enjoy this. Just give it a try. I'm telling everyone that.
0: That's good. But again, what does it for each of us is individual. And if that doesn't, that's fine. Look for something else. Something will be, your salve, if you will. And
1: yeah,
0: it's a question of finding it.
1: Exactly. Yeah, I'm not forcing them to do it, but no. You're right. Just find something within yourself that you like.
0: Yep, absolutely.
1: That does it for me. That doesn't mean it's going to do it for you.
0: But
1: I totally get that.
0: Yeah, but something will, and I agree I agree with that. Absolutely.
1: Yes.
0: Yeah. Yeah, that's a time
1: Thank
0: to be
1: you,
0: totally
1: Raleigh.
0: Selfish. Thanks for calling. I appreciate it. Yeah.
1: Bye-bye.
0: Because when that happens, it's all about you. Just find something that you thoroughly enjoy. Or just immerse yourself in the misery. And yeah, I literally, you know, it's chemical, but boy, I'm going to enjoy feeling miserable. I can't wait to just lie here and listen to everything I love. And it was fine. So, I'm still here. Let's see what we've got here. Oh, I believe Eduardo in Tampa calling back, Mr. Roadhouse Blues. Welcome back to WGN Radio.
2: Yeah, thank you for playing that request.
0: Oh, sure. Happy to.
2: Yeah, you didn't forget.
0: No.
2: I got a Blu-ray movie from Barnes & Noble.
0: Okay.
2: Now, I got a DVD player. This might be like a silly question, but I thought they were compatible. Apparently, they're not, because I put
0: it on this
2: evening and it doesn't work.
0: No, they're not necessarily backward compatible at all.
2: Oh, yeah, great.
0: Yeah. Yeah.
2: Yeah, because I got other DVDs and they work, but this...
0: Different technology.
2: I got this Blu-ray and it didn't work.
0: That's right. It doesn't. Yeah.
2: Okay. Well, why did they say it did?
0: Wait a minute. Did they say it did?
2: Yeah, I told them I had a DVD player and so, yeah, it worked.
0: No. Oh, I see. Somebody.
2: That was Barnes & Noble.
0: All right. Somebody told you it worked. Because some things are multi-format. And so if something's on the label, but for the most part, no, it won't. So, I don't know what to say. You can bring it back as far as I'm concerned.
2: Yeah, so here's the thing, what I'm going to do, because I have a like 40-something credit at Amazon. So, and okay. I found the DVD for this movie. By the way, the movie's a bridge too far because I'm into the World War II stuff.
0: By the way, and, let me mention, and John just did, and I should have thought of this, but the technology is you know, backwards compatible, meaning if you have a Blu-ray player, it will play a DVD. But if you have a DVD player, it will not play a Blu-ray.
2: Oh, well, there's the answer.
0: So it could have been when he said, yeah, it'll play DVDs. Yes, if you're starting with a Blu-ray player, it's backward compatible to DVDs, but DVDs, mm-hmm. of course, aren't going to be forward compatible to Blu-rays.
2: Yeah, I found the DVD on Amazon, so I'm going to get that one.
0: Yeah, absolutely.
2: I'm going to return this one to Barnes, and I'm going to get the one from Amazon.
0: Yeah, and if they give you crap, you know, call, ask for the manager and just say, hey, you assured me this would work on DVD.
2: I got a receipt.
0: Well, I know you've got a receipt.
2: It's on,
0: but some people.
2: And it's a carton, and I got the receipt, so it'll be fine.
0: But in case it ever isn't, just remember that you bought it based on their assurances, and it wasn't true. All right.
2: Yeah.
0: Thanks.
2: Yeah. Thank you for clarifying that. Yeah. Thank you, Raleigh.
0: Absolutely. Okay. Good deal. All right. So most things are backward compatible, but, by definition, it's not going to be forward compatible. So there you have that. 888-876-5593. Okay, they opened a micro center in Phoenix. So, of course, I had to go. And that's what we did today. And always a danger going through there because John said, a Neo. I think I'd like a Neo. Okay, we'll get a Neo. I actually just came for some switches, but fine. So we added a Neo to our arsenal of electronics, so to speak. And that's because I complained that John was doing all his email on the phone. And I don't like iOS to begin with. And I really don't like the fact that when you're doing it on the phone, invariably you're not printing and you're not saving in the same way and all that. So I said, no. Well, so I created the monster. So now we've added a Neo. And but I did get my switches because I've been hunting down a problem for a while, and it turned out I had another D-Link fail. And so that's my second D-Link switch that failed. So that's it. You get two chances with me. So we're trying TP this time. We'll see how it goes. So that's the deal in the electronics world, and we'll pick it up after the news right here on WGN Radio.

0: WGN Radio, I'm Raleigh James, and that was it. Mike in Elmwood wanted the Chimes. He got the Chimes once in a while on Tag 1960. They were a group of guys from Brooklyn, and white guys, and had a couple records out. That was the only hit, though Summer Love was a really nice song. All right, so 888-876-5593. We got some requests. All right, Stan and Dearborn, welcome back to WGN Radio.
1: Oh, hi, Raleigh.
0: How are you? I missed you Monday. I figured you would have known them all.
1: Well, I knew a few of them, and I waited too long. And when I waited, the lines were pretty busy, and they couldn't get through.
0: Oh.
1: But anyway, I know Fran got the platter, so congratulations to her.
0: And she was the only one. Everything else nobody got.
1: Well, you had some great picks too. I had to comment on your picks. The Elgins, that was a nice song.
0: Yeah,
1: I like that.
0: You found yourself.
1: Were they any relation to the Elgins on Love Town?
0: I don't think so. This was an L.A.
1: Love
0: group. They were an L.A. group, and they never had a hit. I'm sorry to say.
1: Love Town Records was from California.
0: Yeah, they were on most of the earlier stuff was like on Valiant, the thing that the association was on. And I think that most everything I've got by them is Valiant. And then I've got a CD. Someone put out a CD. I'm sure it's all boots, but it's a lot of fun. But Valiant's all I know. So I guess anything is possible. They're they're from L.A. It was a mid '60s group. And I don't even know anybody in the group.
1: I was trying to think of the guy's name from Lumtone.
0: Oh, Lumtone Records. Yeah. Oh, yeah.
1: Record. Yeah. Harvey Lumley. Or
0: yeah.
1: Something.
0: Yeah. No, that was that was great. It was Lummy Fowler.
1: Lummy
0: Fowler. There you go. And he was from L.A., and he had, I remember that was downtown.
1: They had two releases on Lumtone.
0: Yeah, a number of, there were several. The Upfronts did a number of things. The Colognes did a number of things. But I just looked this up. I looked at this up, and the Elgins, Winner Never Quits on Lumtone. How about that?
1: Okay, yeah.
0: All right, so that's 63. So that would actually be before the stuff that was on Valiant.
1: Yeah, because this would be in the 50s, late 50s, 57, 58, 59 maybe.
0: Yeah, or 1960, 60, right in there. Yeah.
1: Oh, okay.
0: I think it could be as late as 63, but they absolutely, that was a weird little label.
1: And then he had the Precisions from Detroit.
0: Right.
1: That was a good song.
0: Right.
1: And I was going to tell you about a couple other ones that the Precisions had on D-Town before they went to Drew Records.
0: Yeah.
1: Was a Mexican Love Song.
0: Uh-huh.
1: And My Lover Come Back.
0: Okay.
1: Those are two medium tempo ballads with some rhythm in it.
0: Right.
1: I think you would like those because I think we have similar.
0: Yeah, absolutely. I'm writing this down. I will look for that. I might actually have Mexican Love Song, but I don't remember what it was. But there were then, like you mentioned, Drew and Sugar Ain't Sweet and some others, I think. But Mexican Love.
1: Yeah, this was before Drew. These would be 64, 65 on D-Town.
0: D-Town, yeah. All right. Good.
1: And the Fabulous Pearls.
0: Oh yeah.
1: My Heart's Desire. That I've got that 45, believe it or not.
0: I do.
1: And I was thinking that there was a few other songs, different songs with the same title.
0: Yes.
1: My Heart's Desire.
0: Yeah. Oh, isn't there though? So you're absolutely right
1: about
0: that.
1: The Avalon's on Unart.
0: Right.
1: Wheels on Premium.
0: Right, right. But, I found it interesting that the Fabulous Pearls, and, they were on Dootsie Williams' label, but, they were like in Tacoma or something. I have no idea who they were or what became of them. I mean, I know the names because they're listed, but I've never heard of any of them. So,
1: I tried to get all the Dootone records when I was collecting.
0: Oh, wow, okay.
1: That was one of them, so that's why I got it.
0: Yeah, 1959, you betcha. Yeah.
1: The Blenders on the Class label had a good version of My Heart's Desire.
0: Right. Gonna write that down.
1: Different song, but...
0: Absolutely a different... Right. It's one of those titles where you'll see it repeatedly.
1: Yeah.
0: Yeah.
1: And I heard from a source of mine about the Vitones.
0: You did? What do we know?
1: Well, not very much more. This is what from Chuck of from the Doo-Wop Cafe sent me an email.
0: Okay.
1: And I tried to forward it to you. I don't know if I did or not. I'm not real good with these phone things. When it had a mouse and I could click on everything and it gave me a description, I could do it. But well, yeah. Anyway, there was a group called the Biscaynes.
0: Yes, absolutely.
1: They later became the Biscaynes.
0: Yes.
1: They were also the Vitones.
0: Well, no, I don't think that's the same Vitones, because those Biscaynes became Sly and the Family Stone.
1: Right, that's right.
0: These are not not the same Vitones.
1: Right, that's what I put down. I said, this can't be our Vitones.
0: No, it is not our Vitones. And
1: right.
0: Yes, I come across those Vitones regularly. And,
1: okay.
0: And it's not them.
1: Yeah, I see they had one release on, let's see, what was it, on Arlene Records.
0: Okay.
1: 1961.
0: But, you know... If you
1: what
0: look,
1: you are doing to me.
0: If you look on on discos, you see a few of them. I mean, Elvira and the Vitones, clearly not, you know. But so you will, you will see. But I'd say half a dozen different Vitones, and you know, but none of them seem to work for me. I think that
1: right.
0: Also, if you look at the picture of the Vitones, the leads, the girl singers, they've got two of them, look remarkably white, and I do not think that is a white girl singing.
1: Right.
0: So, I mean, not meaning to be racist, but, and I love it, but doesn't sound like it. So I don't.
1: Oh, DJ named Roger Ashby from Chum Radio?
0: Well, I didn't know him personally, but absolutely, I heard him. You betcha.
1: I love him, yeah.
0: Yeah.
1: Yeah, I was still calling his hotline and trying to get some information on the Vitones, and I found out he died.
0: Yeah. Yeah.
1: And I didn't know that.
0: He started there in like 69 or so. He was there in the early 70s.
1: Yeah. And, well, he used to do an oldies show that was broadcast on... one of the stations that we could get in here in Detroit from Canada. It was
0: right,
1: and this was only I think they up until about 2021 maybe or 22. We went off the air. They cut it off. It was
0: right.
1: a syndicated show, and he was still taking requests and calls.
0: I know
1: he
0: had the big retirement in like 2018, and that was 50 years and all that. But
1: Yeah.
0: So I did. You know, actually, I'm not sure I did know he passed away. When did he?
1: Well, I got onto a website that said passed away. I think it was 2024.
0: Really? Well, let me see. That's interesting. All right. I'm looking Roger Ashby Chum Obit and coming up with nothing.
1: Oh.
0: So I knew
1: why not be to say Roger Ashby,
0: well,
1: there's Chum Radio.
0: Right. Well, that would and you know, isn't that sad? Maybe in fact he did, and there's absolutely cuz you know that retirement announcement comes up everywhere. You know, we had heard about that.
1: Mm-hmm.
0: And that was 50 years at Chum, and that was all in the news, but so, okay, let's go to the Chum Tribute site, because usually, he was there from 1969 to 1985 on the air, yes, we know. All right, so let's see, I don't see at the end of this, I'm looking for anything. Yeah, and here's the show you know, returned to radio in March 2020, hosting the nationally syndicated three-hour The Roger Ashby Oldies Show. And, but no, the last I know was all that 2018 he retired. So if he is gone, I don't know it.
1: Yeah, that was my Canadian source. I was trying to get some info on the Vitones.
0: Yeah.
1: Because I think they might be from Toronto or Montreal.
0: Oh, that's fascinating.
1: That label is, perhaps.
0: Yeah, we don't know. I still think it's it's an amalgamation of CHA and MAL. I think they're two names.
1: Yeah.
0: But whose names, I don't know. Wow. Well, maybe they are Canadian. Who knows? I know they're not the ones who wear the Biscaynes and Biscaynes
1: right.
0: and all of that. But right. No, all I'm coming up with is retirement. I'm not, which I'm pleased is that is still the case. There are several Roger Ashbys that were dead, but they're not him.
1: Maybe I got one of those.
0: Oh, okay.
1: Hopefully, yeah.
0: Yeah, yeah. Wow. Well, I hope he's not.
1: And then I was going to ask you about some requests. I sent some requests for you. Not sent them, but I told you about them a couple, two or three weeks ago. And
0: tell me again, and I'll play them.
1: Maybe you didn't write them down. Well, I don't think.
0: Let me write them on this particular thing. Yeah. All right. So what do we got?
1: I was going to give one for Chicago, one for Detroit, and one other. So for Chicago, I gave you The Darkest Night by the Gems off the Drexel label.
0: Okay.
1: Of Chicago. And for Detroit, I put down Needed by the Voice Masters.
0: Okay.
1: An Anna label. It's Anna Gordy.
0: Yeah, right.
1: And the other one was Waiting Around for You by the Counts.
0: All right.
1: That label.
0: All right.
1: And I think your audience might like that.
0: Yeah, no, I absolutely do too. I'm looking. I don't know. I probably. Oh wait, I got them. They're on this list. Yes, the Counts were on Dot.
1: Okay.
0: I absolutely have them here now. Exactly. I guess it was right ahead of Is It a Crime by Mariah the Scientist, which I don't plan to play for Chris in Greenwood. So, you know.
1: I was just hoping you didn't put it in the same category.
0: No.
1: Pink Elephants.
0: Oh God, tell me about that. Is that not painful or what?
1: Oh, it was terrible. It was bad.
0: Yeah. Yeah, that absolutely torture is what that was.
1: So yeah, sometimes I don't know how you do it.
0: I'll tell you, that was easier than Bolero, but yeah, I draw the line at Bolero there. That ain't gonna be happening again. So yeah. All right. So good. Well, I will. My bad that I didn't do that earlier. I will make up for that, and I will, assuming I can find them all. But I think I've got them all. All right.
1: Yeah, I liked your selection for Jackie Wilson when you were talking to.
0: Oh yeah, am I the man? Yeah, there's wonderful. I just don't like his ballads, but his up tempo stuff is great.
1: And he had a couple good ones with the Dominoes too, with Rags to Riches.
0: Oh right, yes.
1: Good Band Down.
0: Yes.
1: And a lot of his early stuff, like I'll Be Satisfied, and You Better Know It.
0: Yeah. Oh yeah. No, those are big
1: talk
0: records.
1: That talk.
0: Right. Absolutely. Yeah. No, ton of that stuff. Those were hits, and for good reason too.
1: Yeah. And Soul Galore was one that probably didn't make it to the top. I don't know, top 40 stations. I know it was on our WCHB, and there's one, I'm So Lonely. It starts out kind of like Lonely Teardrops. It's
0: right.
1: I'm So Lonely.
0: Yep.
1: Yeah, that's a great one.
0: That may be on this
1: one. And one that I always liked was I'm Coming On Home to You with a great bass band from one of the gospel groups. So I'm trying to think of its name. It's a very popular name. Can't think of it now.
0: But here I have it on my desktop. I'm So Lonely, so that's something.
1: Yeah.
0: Yeah, and I hope I have the Gems on this computer, but we'll find out.
1: Yeah, it's kind of a hard one to get.
0: Oh no, it's on here. It's absolutely on here. All right, and sometimes I wonder, what was I thinking, and why don't I sometimes remember these records? So Yeah, and then, of course, I hear them. And, of course, Gems, that's another one of those names. You got a lot of groups. So,
1: I should have told you the male group, Gems.
0: Right,
1: yeah.
0: Right. Darkest Night, yeah, absolutely. So, and I got that right here, too. Good, good, good. Let's see. Is the Voice Masters on here? I don't know. I don't think I did.
1: Anna.
0: Yeah, no, I did. I don't, but I can get it. I probably got it on 45 somewhere in the Counts, I would bet. Yes. Pretty sure Waiting Around for You. All right. Well, we will play your records.
1: Okay. Have you heard of the Ray Burr label?
0: Oh, of course. And the Ray Burr, and the Ray Burr Voices.
1: Yeah. Just like
0: Renoma and Barry.
1: Label.
0: Right. Right.
1: Ray for Ray Bona.
0: And Barry.
1: Yeah,
0: right.
1: Barry, yeah.
0: Oh, absolutely. And they had, like I say, the Ray Burr Voices had some interesting stuff. So,
1: oh, yeah.
0: Yeah, absolutely. But yes, that was good. Yeah, Happy Blue. Yeah, Herman Griffin, who was married to what's her name? That's terrible. What's her name? But
1: Mary Wells.
0: Mary Wells. Yeah, Happy Blue and The World Is a Better Place. I liked both of them. So yeah.
1: Yeah.
0: Yeah, I think that he was part of the reason that she wound up leaving Motown. I think he encouraged that. I hate to say it. So, big mistake. Anyway.
1: Yeah, sure was.
0: Yeah, yeah. Although some of the stuff on Echo and stuff, she had some really sweet records, but she shouldn't have just walked like that, I don't think.
1: Yeah, 20th Century had a couple good ones, too.
0: Yes, yes, absolutely.
1: Yeah. Yeah.
0: All right, we will do it. Thank you for calling.
1: Thanks, Raleigh.
0: Okay, good. Okay, bye. All right.
1: Bye-bye.
0: So good deal. I'll absolutely play one of those next, maybe. I don't know which one. Jackie Wills. No, the Gems. We'll go with the Gems. And Lisa from Dundee wants Rocky Burnett. Sure. We were talking about his dad, Johnny. So why not? And Ruth. Oh, yeah, Ruth. We're going to have to talk. Ruth and I are going to have to talk because of her love letters request. So all that and more. Fran and Austin and Cindy. And so let's release the line for Stan in case you want to call 888-876-5593 on WGN Radio.
2: The Die.

0: Evanston's own, The Gems. 1952, I think they started singing, but that was 1955 or 56, depending upon source, and that was on Drexel. So, yes, a fine song. It's a flip side, actually. I think the A side was One Woman Man. All right, so a good suggestion of Stan's. Lisa in Dundee, welcome. Let's see if I can say that here, to WGN Radio. How's it going, Lisa?
1: I'm good. How are you, Raleigh?
0: All right. All right. So we're going to talk about...
1: How are the bugs doing?
0: Oh, yeah, well, yeah, not too bad today, so we'll see.
1: Oh, good.
0: Yeah. So,
1: excellent.
0: Yes, now how are you feeling?
1: I'm fine.
0: All right.
1: Hanging in there.
0: Good.
1: You know, yesterday you were talking about the Burnetts, and it reminded me of Rocky Burnett, and I wasn't sure if that's part of the same family
0: or not. It's Johnny's son.
1: Oh.
0: And he's having a birthday this week, I think, if I'm not mistaken. I think his birthday is like June 12th. And why I remember that, I don't know. But, yeah, Rocky Burnett is definitely Johnny Burnett's son. And Dorsey was his uncle.
1: He had a great hit.
0: Toe in the Line.
1: I don't know if he had more than one, but
0: no, that
1: Toe
0: was
1: in the Line.
0: Yeah, Tired of Toe in the Line was it.
1: Yeah. That was, what, late 80s? Or?
0: Yeah, it was certainly in there. And trying to think what year. He wrote that with Ron Coleman, who was a guy who used to play bass for the Everly Brothers. But that would have been... I think 79, actually. I'm trying to think where I was at the time.
1: That early.
0: Yeah, I think it was 79. And so that was the deal. But, yeah, I thought he was just terrific. And, of course, he was very young.
1: I did too.
0: You know, very, very young when his dad drowned. So that was sad. He was born in Memphis, and, you know, I think they were out in L.A. after that. And so, yeah, Tired of Towing the Line became a huge hit in 1980, but it came out in 79, I think. And so that
1: but
0: was...
1: He didn't have any other hits then?
0: No, no, absolutely not.
1: I'm so surprised. It was that rockabilly stuff, and I really liked that.
0: Yeah, he went and did some stuff like many folks in the U.K., and and of course, Tired of Towing the Line hit. But then he did something else that was a hit in the UK, but did nothing here. I might have been. I don't think it was. He wrote a record for Percy Sledge, and that was, you know, about a decade after that. But Barry Goldberg was producing that. But I know he tours at Rockabilly Show. Rockabilly shows, and you know, and he's been on a number of things, but really the son of rock and roll was the album on EMI in 79, and that was the hit, and that, you know, sadly he's a one-hit wonder, and I thought he was good too.
1: Yeah, and I thought he was going to do much more.
0: Yeah,
1: I think I have that album,
0: and so I think,
1: because I really enjoyed that song so much.
0: I think he'll be 73 this week.
1: Oh, wow.
0: Yeah, and like I said, he was a young, you know, he was a child when Johnny died, which is such a shocker.
1: Yeah.
0: So, yeah.
1: Well, he definitely picked up the musical genes.
0: Yeah, and like you, I wonder with a lot of that stuff, why was that one hit? You know, I don't know, because I thought I was expecting more.
1: Yeah. Well, if you feel like playing that song.
0: Sure.
1: You know,
0: I'll be happy to.
1: It'd be great to hear it again.
0: I will do it. Okay, thanks.
1: Okay, thanks, Raleigh.
0: All right. Yes, and I mean, after all, it is his birthday week, so what better reason could we have than that? All right, 888-876-5593. Now, Ruth and Gurney, welcome to WGN Radio.
2: Well, Raleigh, I am living the fortune cookie dream with centennial celebrations, just filling my head with so much excitement. I thought there was nobody out there doing anything, and all of a sudden I started to do with things on my own. So back to your song request.
0: I want to talk about this a moment, because you said you want to hear Love Letters. And Love Letters is actually...
2: In the Sand.
0: Okay, that's what you didn't say before. And I've got that.
2: She
0: did that as an album cut. But she didn't do Love Letters, which was Keddie Lester. But she did do Love Letters in the Sand as an album cut. So that's the one you want to hear. Okay. She's backed by the Jordanaires.
2: That's right.
0: Yeah. Well, all right.
2: Because I was a bicentennial commissioner 50 years ago, mm-hmm. Children's Pet Parade, Bicycle Parade, and other things, including the Sandcastle Building Contest. So I wanted that song for that particular reason. And then my Martha Washington costume that I'm trying to find through Kathy Stone, because she was the person I gave it to almost 50 years ago. And I thought to myself, well, I called San Antonio, the League of St. Anthony, and put in a Lincoln, greased their palm with a Lincoln, and hopefully that I will get my costume back for this 250th celebration, because I have lots of things that I want to accomplish with it.
0: Mm-hmm.
2: And I'm thinking about what if by some miracle, still happen now and then, I get a 200-year-old Martha Washington costume. Would it be red, white, and blue? But how much would it be worth?
0: Whatever it is, fumigate it.
2: I'd rather have my original, my very own that I wore at our incredible bicentennial.
0: Right.
2: So now, one more other request.
0: Uh-oh.
2: Congressperson Brad Schneider, I would like to get fortune cookies delivered to the presidential library, the new one. It's have its first celebration coming up this month. I thought I would get 50 states. Part of them, one third have been done, but I thought I can't get them done cost-wise.
0: What's this have to do with requests?
2: A request for Brad Snyder to take a bundle, 50 fortune cookies to the presidential library.
0: I certainly can't help with that. Unless he puts it on vinyl, I can't do a thing. But right.
2: No, this would be through Mayor Brotherhood.
0: Well,
2: he can find me.
0: I have a feeling he doesn't listen to the show. However,
2: they're looking for every vote they can get.
0: Very good. Well, there you are. All right. Why listen to me? I don't even know who the damn mayor is, for God's sake. So I'm the last person they should be listening to. All right. We'll play your love letters in the sand, which actually was, I think, in the last session she ever recorded before the plane crash. All right. We'll do it.
2: Really? Isn't
0: yes.
2: that interesting? Now,
0: yeah.
2: when is it going to fit your schedule?
0: I'll play it for you next.
2: Oh, thank you. God bless you.
0: All right.
2: Thank you.
0: Thanks. Okay, bye.
2: And me too.
0: All right. There we are.
2: All right.
0: All right. So, yeah, it was the last session on February of 63, and then, of course, the plane crash. And then it was released, obviously, posthumously. Decca did release it, and no, it wasn't a hit in and of itself, but I'll play it for Ruth. And, Fran from Austin, we got stuff. And Brian from Jefferson City, Missouri is going to be fun. And Cindy called back. All right. Glutton for punishment, I'll tell you what. There's a line available for you, too. 888-876-5593 on WGN Radio.

0: 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I'm Raleigh James, and yeah, that is it. Love Letters in the Sand. It was her last session, like I had mentioned, and she mostly did, they had her doing pop standards and stuff like Faded Love and all that, and Love Letters in the Sand. They didn't release that for a year or so. It was a flip side when it came out in 64 on Decca, but it was a great session at Bradley's, obviously, Bradley's Barn. The Jordanaires were the vocalists, and Grady Martin was electric guitar, and Bob Moore was on bass, and Buddy Harmon on drums. So it was a Floyd Kramer, by the way, is playing piano on that. So quite the session. So yeah, knew she did that. But when Ruth had requested Love Letters, I'm thinking, yeah, Love Letters, Keddie Lester, not the same song, but a fine song in and of itself. All right, so is she still with us? It's been too long, and I'm so sorry. Fran and Austin, are you still there?
1: I'm still here.
0: All right. And still breathing. Oh, that's good news.
1: And I'm still here, still breathing.
0: Yeah.
1: Today is kind of a weird anniversary. It is the anniversary of my heart attack.
0: Oh, God.
1: You know, and so, I mean, it sounds like a weird thing, but it's like, well, okay. But, you know, at the time, because I kept having to go to the emergency room for one thing or another during that time, or, you know, after that. And I thought, well, you know, I'm still here. I'm still breathing.
0: Yeah.
1: And, you know, so I'm starting to have a little bit of the RA coming back to get me. They took me off the methotrexate for a while.
0: Good.
1: And I was so happy about that. I got my weekends back.
0: Yeah.
1: Because usually I would take that on Friday, and I was just worth nothing for the entire weekend.
0: Yeah.
1: You know. But I'm hoping, because I go in for my infusion on Friday, so I'm hoping that maybe it's not as bad as it was. It's just starting to get me, and I'm, you know, of course, worried about it.
0: Well, actually, if you're talking about going in for the infusion on Friday, you're talking about 2 days. So that's pretty nice timing.
1: Yeah. Well, it's been going on for about a month now, where it's been getting a little worse, and
0: yeah.
1: So you know, I'm hoping that she doesn't put me back on the methotrexate.
0: Yeah, and I agree with you, but it'll come down to is the pain worse or the side effects worse? You know, it's like anything else.
1: Yeah. And we still can't figure out what's going on with the rashes, but I also have a appointment with an ophthalmologist, and I'm going to see, because I'm prone to getting eye infections, and I couldn't get my prosthetics replaced because my insurance considers that to be cosmetic.
0: Right.
1: And I'm wondering, because one ophthalmologist told me a long time ago, and unfortunately never saw him again, that I might be able to get prosthetics based on the fact that without them I get more infections.
0: Yeah, no, absolutely. Yeah. That's a medical necessity. So if you've got an ophthalmologist willing to make that case, medical necessities would negate the fact that they don't cover it. They would cover it.
1: Yeah, that's what I'm hoping.
0: Yeah.
1: I get tired of wearing sunglasses all the time.
0: Oh,
1: and,
0: of course.
1: You know, and all that.
0: Yeah.
1: And but anyway, okay, I hate to even bring this up, because I had it stuck in my mind, whoever requested that Pink Sugar Elephants.
0: Oh, yeah.
1: I couldn't stand it, but unfortunately it kept going through my head. And I couldn't think of anything but the Pink Sugar Elephants. Da, da, da. And so then you played a song last night.
0: The train song?
1: I don't even know where this person...
0: Yeah.
1: And it sounded exactly the same. And I, to all the songs...
0: Yeah.
1: Well, not that I would expect you to listen to all the songs on that album.
0: Yeah. Well, what that album is that came out, and that came out later, was kind of all her singles. Hang on a minute. I've blown the news. Don't go away. Stay right where you are,
1: okay.
0: And we'll pick it up right after this on WGN Radio.

0: WGN Radio. I'm Riley James. Rocky Burnett. Yeah, sadly a medley of his hit in the U.S. That was released in 1979 in the U.K. They released it a year later here. Snuff Garrett produced it, which is one of the reasons that I love it, because, I mean, as far as I'm concerned, doesn't get better than Snuff Garrett when it comes to rock and roll production. Well, the kind I like, anyway. All right, now back to Fran in Austin. And sorry about that. All right, Fran. I don't even know what we were talking about. Yeah, what were we talking about?
1: We were talking about that horrible song.
0: 17 Sugar Elephant.
1: And it's terrible when you get a song stuck in your head that you absolutely cannot stand.
0: Mm-hmm. Yep.
1: But then the one you were playing last night sounded like exactly the same song, and I've never even heard of this person. Are all of her songs, you know, is that whole album the same song? Pretty much.
0: Well, I would argue yes, as far as that goes. Yeah.
1: Oh my God, that was horrible.
0: And Vashti Bunyan, and she's English.
1: Oh.
0: And Great Britain, but folk singer. But apparently, you'd normally think, oh well, that's your basic beatnik, but no. She did go to New York, and that was probably not the best thing she ever did because she discovered Bob Dylan. Oh, man. It was downhill after that, wasn't it? In fact, it was...
1: I love folk music, and I like Bob Dylan, and I like a lot of things that you would probably cringe at.
0: Well, you'll know the album then, because it's a famous album on Columbia, The Freewheelin' Bob Dylan. And
1: yeah,
0: that's the one. And so the next year...

0: Actually, it was a Canadian producer, and I don't remember his name, but that too was released on Columbia, and nobody cared about any of that. And so, but she continued to record albums and stuff like that, and she was working meanwhile as a veterinary tech in London. And so she quit her job in 1967 and took a dog and her guitar, and I guess that's the rest of the deal. She found some guy that she later had three children with. So in any event, heard that Donovan was hoping to set up a community of musicians and artists and poets. And so just all this, you know, folky kind of stuff and all that. But anyway.
1: Right, right. Yeah, usually, it's funny, I've never heard of her because, you know, I'm pretty up on folk music, but
0: I don't think, you know, other than the fact that Columbia dropped those records, but it was sort of like when Columbia would drop singles by soul artists that you'd never hear of, you know. It's just the way it was. But I think other than that, nobody paid attention to her here. And she wound up about 1970 or so just leaving the business. And that's, you know, when she had the three kids and all that and just spent time with that. And then I guess it was after the new century, whatever we'd call it, she started to do things again. And, of course, you know, things were re-released and all that and suddenly got some traction. You know, she was touring and people were showing up. So that was the deal. And then I think it was about 20 years ago now that they released Some Things Just Stick in Your Mind, and that was singles and demos, all the things from 64 to 67, and that's where those two songs, The Elephants and the Trains, came from, that I played anyway.
1: I've got to figure out a way to get them out of my head.
0: You know, you could find something worse, but I don't know that that's necessarily better.
1: Yeah, that's a challenge.
0: Oh, I don't know. Yeah. There's always I've Never Been to Me.
1: Oh, my God. Oh, no.
0: See, I told you I could do it. Yep, yep. Hey, lady.
1: Yeah.
0: Yep, yep, yep. So, no problem.
1: Oh, God.
0: Yes, there's
1: at least that doesn't really get stuck in my mind
0: yet.
1: So much.
0: Yet.
1: It just nauseates me. But.
0: Yeah. And, you know, that's an interesting thing. I don't know that anybody's ever studied it, but after all, there's 9 zillion doctoral candidates, so maybe somebody did a dissertation on it. But I've always wondered, why is it that certain songs, invariably songs you don't like, get stuck in your mind? What is it about them in particular? Because there's so many bad ones from which to choose.
1: Oh, yeah. I remember one day I went to work and I had the Hanes underwear commercial stuck in my head.
0: Oh, shit.
1: And I kept going around singing, "Wait till we get our Hanes on you." And I'm going, "Oh my God, quit it. Stop.
0: Yeah.
1: Stop. Make it stop."
0: Yeah. Oh, exactly.
1: And I wish I were an Oscar Mayer wiener. That would get stuck in my head.
0: Yeah.
1: So I guess that's good advertising.
0: It's wonderful advertising. But why those as opposed to some others that are equally bad or if not worse? I don't know.
1: I'll have to check that out.
0: Yeah, like I say, somebody must have done a dissertation on it somewhere. So, or they should. I don't know what the major would be, but they should. Yeah. So, so that's the deal on Vashti. She's still alive. She's 81, and she's still living in the UK somewhere. So that's,
1: I hope she's happy wherever she is, and I hope she doesn't sing ever again.
0: I think she, you're right, exactly. I think she probably is happier now than before because, like I say, there was a recent wave of her where people took up interest as far as that goes. So I would, kind of a rebirth, if you will. So I would assume that, you know, that absolutely floats her boat. How could it not?
1: Yeah. Sorry, Brian.
0: Yeah. Well, that's all right. What can I tell you?
1: We all can't like the same things. If we did, you know.
0: Yeah.
1: Anyway.
0: All right.
1: So.
0: Well, wonderful to hear from you. Good luck on the shot. I will keep my fingers crossed that you will feel better and not need the dreaded methotrexate.
1: Thank you.
0: All right. Keep me posted. Okay,
1: thanks.
0: Bye. All right. So, yeah, it's the little things when you get right down to it. 888-876-5593 would be 8888 Raleigh. And what am I doing here? I don't know. I see. You see, the magic twanger is not behaving once again. So let's see if we can say goodbye to Fran there and say hello to Brian in Jefferson City, Missouri. Welcome to WGN Radio, Brian.
2: Hey, Raleigh. How are you doing?
0: All right. What's up?
2: Not much. Who was

0: What Brian was Fran apologizing to? He said, sorry, Brian, I didn't.
1: Oh, no, no, the guy who requested Train Song.
0: Oh, okay. Okay. I was wondering, did you know about a month ago, two things, country songwriter Don Schlitz passed away?
1: Yes.
0: Yeah, I heard that on the Grenville Opry. Mm-hmm. And then today, did you ever know Bill Cody? He did mornings on WSM.
1: Sure, I knew who he was. He was not anybody I knew, but yeah.
0: He died yesterday. He'd been dealing with some kind of an illness, heart or liver failure.
1: Yeah.
0: And I heard that a while back.
1: And he was young. He was only like
0: 67.
1: Yeah, 60, that's what I mean. Yeah. He was really young.
0: And
1: so,
0: He'd been with WSM for like 32 years. And
1: yeah.
0: I heard that quite a while back, and then I was up late. Well, last night, this morning, and I turned on WSM on, and they said he passed yesterday, and that was quite a shock, because I didn't know what was going on with him. But
1: yeah, that is a shame. Absolutely.
0: Yeah.
1: And like I say, that's surprising to me, because he was young, you know, certainly.
0: Yeah.
1: Certainly yeah. Much younger than the people I knew at SM over the years. But I was gone before he got to Nashville, but certainly I had heard him, and I was aware of
0: him. Did you ever... No, he worked there, but Charlie Chase, did you ever know when he worked
1: You know, he
0: there?
1: He was in middays there, and I did not know him. Probably my closest friend was Harold Hensley, who...
0: Well, I remember listening to Charlie Chase, I guess it was before he got with Laurie Ann Crook.
1: Right.
0: He would do afternoons, I think, on WSM, because in the winter...
1: Yeah, after Sajak, after Pat Sajak.
0: Yeah, mm-hmm. He would do that, so I knew of him kind of before he and Crook and Chase, they did their show back in the day, so... when you lived in Nashville, did you ever go to the Country Music Awards in October?
1: Unfortunately, yes. I say unfortunately because, remember, I handled Charlie Rich's promotion, and I was there that fateful day when he set the guard on fire. Yes. So yeah.
0: Oh, yeah.
1: Both 74 and 75, yep.
0: Yeah.
1: Yep.
0: I started watching him like back in about 1981 when I started listening to country music, and... I think then they were only like 90 minutes to show, and then they evolved into like 2 hours and then 3 hours.
1: Mm.
0: I think they are now. But I think you can find a lot of them on YouTube.
1: Probably so.
0: I came across a lot of the old country music awards and
1: probably so.
0: And stuff, so.
1: Yeah, it used to be in October they would have that that disc jockey week, if you will, where everybody would fly in and get the autographs and all that. And fans started to really come. So then they formed something called Fanfare. And
0: I remember that
1: was like in June or something, and Disc Jockey Week was in like October. But anyway, I remember Fanfare very well and Disc Jockey Week and the CMA. And then I guess it was 1970 was the first year for the Country Radio Seminar. And they had the Country Radio Seminar, and through 75, at least through 74 anyway, at the Airport Hilton Inn, and that's where it was.
0: Mm-hmm.
1: And, I look at it now, and it's like big things and all this, but it was basically nothing back then for the rest of the country, because, of course, this was before Urban Cowboy and all that stuff that started making country mainstream. And so the big the big fight was, even if you were number one in a market, if you were country, you were not getting the national buys. And so, that was the campaign was in the country, by country, and it was tough. And so, I remember it very well.
0: Okay, yeah. Well, I won't keep you. I know you got another caller, so...
1: Well, I'm delighted. I'm delighted you called, and I'm sorry.
0: Again.
1: Sorry to hear about Bill. Like I say, he was so young.
0: Yeah, that was quite a shock. So.
1: Yeah, it is. It is to me. All right, thanks. Appreciate
0: it. Take care.
1: Yeah.
0: Bye-bye.
1: And that was, all post me. When I was there, Sajak was still doing afternoons on SM, and he was great at that, I will say. He was. He also did booth announcing on the weekends for television. I think I don't know if he did the weekend weather or what, but definitely booth announcing. Anyway, it was hilarious. We get an update from Jim in Richmond. That's always fun. All right, Jim, how you feeling?
2: I'm feeling great, Riley.
1: Brooks?
2: Just wanted to give you an update.
1: Yeah.
2: Called in my prescription for my Tylenol for my heart, and the CVS told me that the doctor rejected it And that's great because I don't have to worry about that. And
1: right.
2: I go to see him on the 19th. But what I'm really calling you about is John gave out my number to Karen in Chicago. And we've been having some wonderful conversations.
1: Good.
2: And if you really had the time to talk to her, you would be amazed
1: how much she
2: had to go through in her life.
1: Yeah.
2: And I totally in supportive of her. She grew up. She's not grew up, but she is now in the neighborhood where I was close to, like a quarter of a mile where she's living now, where I grew up. And she is wonderful. And if you ever get her on the phone, I would love for you to ask her all the things that she's gone through. She is wonderful.
1: Well, she is welcome. She is welcome to call absolutely anytime. But if you're talking about off the air, no, the joke here is the only way to get off my callback list is to die, literally, because of my hours and stuff like that. I don't talk to anybody. But on the air for three hours, I talk to everybody, and I hope she'll call again.
2: Right, but she calls you all the time.
1: Yeah.
2: But I would love for you to talk to her and tell you the stories of what she's gone through. And also, I don't know what else I was going to say, but I just love your show, and I'm getting by, and my vision is slowly getting worse.
1: Yeah.
2: And on Wednesday, I go to the doctors.
1: Yeah.
2: And I don't know what else to do, you know. And
1: yeah, well, we've talked a lot about this, and you know where I stand on this.
2: Right, I know. But you talk hours with, you know, I'm with everybody else. But anybody that wants to call me, John has my number.
1: Okay.
2: And I would love to talk to anybody else.
1: Okay.
2: Because we talked at least three or four times. You know, and to hear about what everybody else is going through.
1: Yeah.
2: And, you know, and I'm here all alone.
1: Yeah.
2: And I have no one else to talk to. So, John has my number.
1: You betcha.
2: If anybody wants to call me, I would love to talk to them.
1: Okay. All right. Well, keep us posted, Jim. I will absolutely do that. All right. Appreciate it.
2: Thank you for everything you've done for me.
1: Oh, haven't done much, but we've tried.
2: No, you've done wonderful things for me.
1: Well, we will talk again soon.
2: I'm emotional tonight, but I'm all alone.
1: Yeah, I understand. We'll talk again soon. All right. So, Jim knows where I stand on this. A lot of people are in the same boat where they think they don't have options when, in fact, they do. In fact, my closest friend, Carol Ford, who died last year, and I'm still grieving that every day, but she was one who felt there were things that she couldn't do that she absolutely could have done. But sometimes it's looking outside the box and making changes that are difficult to do. And as far as embracing all the things that make you independent when you're losing your sight, that's tough when you're older. You betcha it's tough, but it's doable, but you've got to do it. All right, so we wish Jim the best. But Eric is a first-time caller in Chicago. Welcome to WGN Radio. Eric, thanks for calling.
3: Hi, Riley. Hey, thanks for having me. I just, I'm just calling to express my appreciation for the Vashti Bunyan chat because that's not someone who gets a lot of airplay or gets a lot of discussion. So that was really cool.
1: Oh yeah, I think that she has a real cult following, but just no mainstream knowledge of her. And probably true in the UK, too. It's sort of a small cadre of people who are devoted fans, and everybody else goes, who?
3: Right, and there's this amazing record of hers from, I want to say, like 1970 or so, called Just a Diamond Day.
1: Yeah.
3: That the story goes, like, the guy that she met in London that you mentioned, they literally walked with a horse-drawn carriage up to the Hebrides Islands in Scotland, where they, and like along the way, like wrote these beautiful folk songs, and that became that record. And I think whoever, it might have been Columbia, I can't remember who, but they maybe pressed like a couple hundred copies. Nobody cared, but now, like, as you were saying, like 20-25 years ago, there was this like in the U.S. and the U.K. there was this emergent sort of this fascination with like folk music of that time, and musicians kind of picking up where those musicians left off and gave it new life, and it's beautiful music.
1: I will find that because I think it might be on this computer, and if so, I will call. I will play it for you after the news.
3: I'll be listening. Appreciate
1: All right,
3: it.
1: Thanks, Eric. Call me again.
3: Thank you.
1: Appreciate
3: Thanks.
1: It. All right. Yeah, speaking of that news, I think it's on as we speak.

0: WGN Radio. I'm Raleigh James. That's it. It's short, to say the least. Vashti Bunyan, Diamond Day, just another Diamond Day. Actually, it was released in 1970 in the UK on Philips, but not released here. It wasn't later until the kind of resurgence of all the Vashti stuff. So that was Eric, first time caller, and it's a favorite of his, and happy to play it. And hopefully Fran doesn't get another earworm. Well, we'll see how that goes. Now, what do we have with Gene in Dalton? Welcome back to WGN Radio. Hello, I'm here. Yes, there you are, and here I am.
1: Okay, I didn't know if I was. I was giving away his phone, and I'm not used to it. But how are you?
0: All right, Jean, how are you?
1: Well, you know, we're getting old and decrepit. You can't say much more than that, right?
0: Well, they say it beats the... Yeah.
1: You want to, but you don't get to do that.
0: Yeah.
1: And I appreciate you and I have all your millions of people that you talk to. You enrich all these lives. And I like the way you talk to the people. You really reach us. And that's so important to our lives. And,
0: well, you know,
1: we need more people like you. And you mentioned your friend that you lost last year.
0: Yeah.
1: You know, I came from a family of eight. And it's a great void in my life. And I know how you feel.
0: Yeah.
1: I lost them all. I'm the last of them. And all their spouses and now some of their children. But I appreciate that you put Thea on your prayer list. And we're still waiting for the insurance company. It's terrible what they do to us today to get those infusions for the anemia.
0: Oh,
1: because with cancer, you know how that is.
0: Yes.
1: And, you know, I lost my husband in 2004 with esophageal cancer, prostate cancer, and it ended up with bone cancer. And in the end, it was anemia. And
0: I'm
1: praying. You know, she's not even 20 yet to September. And I pray so much. So I ask for prayers for everybody.
0: Oh, absolutely. You know, now, is Thea at this point, and the infusions obviously is what she needs, but at this point, is she doing at least some supplementation pills or something that she can try and build up? Yeah. Yeah. And
1: right. They've got her on a lot.
0: Right.
1: Because she's still bleeding. Yeah.
0: Well, and it's not.
1: You know, with that catheter.
0: You know,
1: that's cumbersome because she's just skin and bones now.
0: Oh, yeah.
1: I mean, you know, very thin.
0: Yeah.
1: But, you know, we're hanging in there, you know.
0: Good.
1: And I said, like we all have to do, you know, and we have these voids in our life. We have our good times. We have our bad times. And life, you know, has to still go on because I have new life also.
0: Well, right. That's what I was going to say. You know, Christopher's doing wonderfully well.
1: Oh, he's a beauty, isn't he?
0: Yes, absolutely. Yeah.
1: That's what I told Elizabeth today. I said, I hope that when I see all my doctors that we can come to some conclusion. You know, they don't like to do too much, you know, when you get past 90. I'm sorry to say.
0: Yeah. Oh, absolutely.
1: And that's my problem. But I've lived, you know, I lived a long life, and I've seen and buried and loved and had great memories, you know. So nobody can take that away from me.
0: You betcha.
1: And,
0: you betcha.
1: So, you know, it's just life. But anyway, Raleigh, you know, I want you to know, you know, that you just give so much. I listen to you and you instill in me, you know, what the future has. There's people like you, you know, because we have so much trauma in this life, you know, and with me coming out of the depression and the wars and everything, it's nice to know you're here in the wee hours of the morning to give hope to a lot of people.
0: Well, and, I'll tell you, Gene, you give hope to a lot of people because, you know, when I hear your voice, I'd swear you were 50, if that, you know, I mean, you're youthful, you're upbeat, you know, and as you well know, that's the thing as we get past, really, when we start getting past our 70s, it's so different one person to another. And, but very few people have, you know, have the get up and go that you still have, you know. For the rest of us, it got up and went. So, you know, you are an inspiration.
1: Yes, but you know, my oldest brother, you know, we were, you know, spaced, you know, apart.
0: Uh-huh.
1: The first five were born all together. They were just stepping stones. And then I came along.
0: Okay.
1: And then two more came after that. So you know how it was. And so I learned a lot from the five that were older. yeah. you know, because they were from the early 20s.
0: Right.
1: And, of course, I was little watching them go through the war and what their boyfriends were and what the war did.
0: Oh, yeah.
1: And I learned a lot. And plus, my mother had that major stroke on the last baby, so I was a baby mama.
0: Right.
1: Know, had to take care of the baby because everybody was off to war. So that's where I, you know, it was hard, but I had a little town of Midlothian that cared about me. And they cared, knew what happened, a little town like that. And so, like, the pharmacist helped me with my mother's medicine. The people at the post office would help me with money orders and the mail. And everybody and the people at the hardware was like a department store in the old days. And a couple of Mr. and Mrs. Grill, they treated me like a daughter. They watched over me, and I had a wonderful mentor at school, in my grammar school. And I'll never forget her, and she's the one that instilled me to go on and don't think about being sick. Like, all you girls, she said, like, to do that little thing. And she says, you don't think about that, and you really don't. You can't. You don't have time for it.
0: Yeah.
1: And you can't. You have to keep busy, very busy. And the hard knocks that I had, I could write a book, as my granddaughter tells me. But the thing is, the hard knocks is why I'm talking to you.
0: Exactly.
1: If I didn't have all that, I wouldn't be here. So that's how I got through it.
0: Yes.
1: And, you know, you just have to put yourself in the position when it's so bad, so bad. My husband had his fingers cut off on my birthday.
0: Oh, God.
1: 2 months before I was to be married.
0: Oh.
1: You know, and they held his fingers for evidence, because it was the railroad.
0: Oh.
1: So, you know, my big Catholic wedding was all, you know, done for in April.
0: Yeah.
1: And this was my birthday in July. And here comes September 10th. And here he was in the hospital.
0: Sure.
1: And then the darn doctors came to my reception.
0: Oh.
1: On September 10th of 55, two doctors show up at the end of the reception to tell us we can't go to New York on our honeymoon because they still had to do all these skin grafts.
0: Oh,
1: otherwise,
0: geez.
1: The railroad wasn't going to pay for it.
0: Oh, geez.
1: No, it was horrible. But you know what? Those hard knocks is what gets us through all these years.
0: Yeah.
1: I wouldn't be here. I mean, I just now think about it.
0: Yeah.
1: Because what if I didn't go through all that?
0: Right.
1: I bought a house. You know, my first house, 21 years old, and in Homewood. I wanted Homewood. And I'll tell you, I didn't know the builder bidded for it. You know, cosmetic purposes. So we were down on the hill.
0: Uh-huh.
1: I was on the front pages again of all the newspapers because we got flooded out with our nice little stove and refrigerator
0: right.
1: and bedroom set. And couldn't, you know, just lost it all.
0: Sure.
1: You know, but you know, all those things make you stronger because if you don't get through them, you can't survive. So, you know, all I can tell, and I tell the young people, especially last year at the hospital, young people wanted to know why I'm not all gnarly with skin and I'm talking young and all this business. You know, I said, keep busy and get educated and have God or whoever you believe in, but have faith because that's very important. If you don't have faith, you can't go on. So that's my little sermon, and I didn't really call you for that. You know, Nancy Sinatra would have been 87 years old this past week.
0: What do you mean? Wait a minute. What do you mean would have been? Isn't she still alive?
1: Yeah, that's right. She is alive. She is in the now, I hope. But, you know, she had hard knocks, too, when she was young. You know, her father took, you know, Tommy Sands away from her.
0: Oh, yeah. That was quite the soap opera.
1: Yes. It was for a long time.
0: Remember
1: and you know, the thing is, she's been out of the public for so, so long.
0: Sure.
1: And here I read her, her birthday, and I says, maybe you'll play one of her songs because, she was a lovely girl. And, you know, sometimes you have too much and it's no good either. But she's been really in seclusion now, you know. So it would just be nice to dedicate a song to her, you know.
0: I will play one next, and I've already picked out which one it's going to be.
1: Oh, okay. I knew you would. And, you know, another thing, you know, my grandson, I had taken him, my husband and I, in the good days, the Drake Hotel, downtown and here in Chicago, they had a room called the Cape Cod Room, and there was a pianist there that we just liked very much. His name was Buddy Charles,
0: mm-hmm.
1: and there was a song It was called Mud, Mud, Glorious Mud. Did you ever hear that song?
0: Vaguely recall it, but...
1: Oh, it was funny. But we, my grandson, when we would take him downtown, he would just love Buddy to play that. And I, of course, he's been dead a long time now.
0: Right.
1: But I never hear it. I've never heard it since.
0: Right.
1: I don't know of anybody that's played it, you know. And if you ever have the time, maybe you can give us a few pointers, you know, how that came about.
0: Yeah, I know that he did not like working at the Drake. That I know. So I'll tell that story sometime.
1: That would be nice.
0: Okay.
1: He was a good pianist, but he was very conceited.
0: Well, yeah.
1: Very much. Oh, you know, one night... some businessmen came in to there, you know, and we were the customers, you know, we're there all the time. So anyway, these men, my granddaughter, who is Elizabeth, she had singing ability, okay? And so we were talking, and we said that she sings well. Well, these businessmen, they said, okay, Buddy, put her up there to sing a song. So Elizabeth did. And when she was finished, they're passing out $20 bills.
0: Oh, wow.
1: They're putting it on the piano, okay?
0: That's great.
1: So do you know what he did? He kept the $20 bills that the gentleman was putting down.
0: No. No. Oh, that's horrible.
1: I'm serious. I know. We couldn't believe it. But we didn't care. But it was rude.
0: It was beyond rude.
1: Yeah.
0: That's unconscionable.
1: No. Oh, yeah. You know, you're sitting there in the, we were in awe in the first place, you know, and then to do that, and I said, uh-oh. So one of them, if I recall right, let's see, I'm thinking of the moment, he came up to our table and he handed her a $20 bill.
0: Yeah.
1: And I thought that was sweet of him. It, you know, he didn't have to do that.
0: Well.
1: But it was a crazy moment, you know. But he was so conceited, but he was good.
0: Yeah.
1: He was very talented.
0: Yeah.
1: And I loved his music, and he could play anything. He'd pound out that piano to the hours and then, you know, night, you know, if he had a crowd in there like that. But anyway, that's just a little tidbit on him. But that I got to thinking about Nicholas and liking that song, and I says, I wonder whatever happened. We never heard it before, never heard it. After, it's got to be out there. Only Raleigh would know.
0: Yeah, no, I'm afraid I might not. But his stuff is out on CD now, but I don't know if that's on any of it. But I'll look. But in the meantime, I'll get you Nancy Sinatra next.
1: Oh, that would be nice.
0: All right.
1: You take care.
0: You
1: and
0: too.
1: Your husband, lots of joy left for your lives.
0: Good to talk to you.
1: You know, just keep going.
0: All right.
1: You're doing so many things. For so many people, and we need you.
0: Thanks, Jean.
1: Sincerely.
0: Talk to you soon.
1: Okay. Okay,
0: bye.
1: Take care.
0: All right.
1: Okay,
0: so,
1: bye-bye for now.
0: Yes. Right after this, you'll hear Nancy Sinatra. I picked one out that I like coming up on WGN Radio.

0: WGN Radio. I'm Riley James. Yes, a year after these boots are made for walking. Sounds rather similar, but how does that grab you, darling? And that, of course, is Lee Hazelwood, who more than probably any other person was responsible for her real popularity. You know, she had done a number of things before she got together with Lee, and also Billy Strange did all the arranging on that stuff, and it was just a wonderful collaboration, and produced a number of things, and not that many hits, but a number of things. And, you know, later, like Some Velvet Morning, that's requested to this day. So anyway, that's for Gene. How does that grab you, darling? And that's the deal. So, all right, I've got a few moments here, and if Rita in Harwood Heights is still with us, she'll tell me what her requests are. Are you there, Rita?
1: Yes, I'm here.
0: All right, what is it you want to hear?
1: Okay, I wanted to hear a song called Hello Again, and also one that is You Are the Best Thing to Happen to Me.
0: All right.
1: And then another one, I'm Walking Behind You.
0: I don't think these are titles.
1: I think that was Roberta Flack.
0: All right, these are not the titles, I don't think, but I'll find them from the lyrics. I'll try. Keep going.
1: Okay. Well, the other thing is, I know Cindy had called one time, and I can't listen to you overnight, but I just got in the house a little while ago, because I always have to park my car on the other side of the street on Wednesday nights.
0: Mm-hmm.
1: So I get back into the house late, but you know, Cindy had wanted an update about my pacemaker.
0: Oh, well, tell me about
1: it. I had a lot of problems with my pacemaker, and it was inserted. And then when I was in that rehab place, they did exercises they weren't supposed to do, and they tore my arm.
0: Yeah, it was horrible.
1: And the forearm.
0: Right.
1: So I've been going to a doctor for injections for that, but it's not helping. And then, of course, about on the 22nd of May, I had an accident. Some lady came out from a strip mall at Okito in Lawrence, and she hit me so hard, it blew my car right into Lawrence Avenue.
0: Oh.
1: I think she hit me twice. Anyway, it has aggravated my left arm now.
0: Wow.
1: And I'm in a lot of pain all the time. Plus, I'm short of breath.
0: Oh, I'm so sorry to hear it.
1: Yeah. But then, I don't know if Cindy's still listening.
0: No, she's on hold, so probably so.
1: Okay, so, but I've been going to Lutheran General for my pacemaker because the people at the local hospital here did not have me monitored at all.
0: Yeah.
1: And Lutheran General was able to, they have a team of people,
0: mm-hmm.
1: and they called in this one lady, and she gave me a lot of instructions about the pacemakers and got my little box, which nobody had been paying attention to, she got me set up so that Lutheran General will monitor me now.
0: Okay.
1: And there are like four different kinds of pacemakers. That was an education for me because I had no idea that there was more than one kind. And there are like four different kinds, and they're made of different materials.
0: Mm-hmm.
1: And I can have an MRI. I know the doctors want me to have an MRI of my arm, my spine, but I was holding off because of the pacemaker.
0: Yeah.
1: And but now they say that I could have an MRI, but the representative from the company would have to be there at the time and turn it off during the procedure, and then be there to put it back on as soon as I'm done with the MRI.
0: Mm.
1: So that's possible. And I don't know what questions she had for me other than that, but
0: well, unfortunately, we are out of time, so I'm not going to get to ask her. But tomorrow night, right after the game, if you'll be listening, and Cindy, I know you're listening because you're on hold, you can answer, and maybe you can call back, and I'll have you talk directly to her.
1: Okay.
0: All right. And you're the best thing that ever happened to me is Gladys Knight. I'll definitely play that for you. I'm looking through you. Roberta Flack, I'm looking through you and just when I needed you, but I don't have the title you want, so I'm still trying to figure out those lyrics. And Hello Again is Neil Diamond, so you're not going to hear it on this show.
1: Okay.
0: All right. Good deal. Thanks.
1: Right.
0: Appreciate it.
1: Okay. Thank you.
0: All right.
1: Riley.
0: Happy to do it. All right. So apologies to Cindy who's hanging on there. But tomorrow, right after the game, we will reconvene. But until then, that's a wrap. We thank Adam for keeping us on the air and John for screening your calls. Above all, I thank you for calling. It's what makes the show a pleasure to do. Talk to you tomorrow night right here on WGN Radio.
2: 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I'm Grant Marshall, 2020 News. Real news, real stories, real fun. Hippocalypse Now. Pablo Escobar loved the smell of hippos in the morning, but long after the Colombian coke kingpin's killing, his far-flung fat farm of ferocious flubber blubbers is now a helter-skelter hippo hellscape. 200 of the ton-and-a-half terrors now run amok over the late drug lord's lair, the New York Times report. And now Pablo's crews wonder what you gonna do. Vets have given up the terrifying task of even trying to neuter the mammoth marauding mudlovers, so officials now say snuff's enough. Clash bridges, spitting on the squaw of the fray. Strife in the fast lane as dirtbag dirt bikers and ATV animals go moto loco back and forth across San Francisco's iconic Bay Bridge. But Frisco Fuzz and fellow forces had intel to help them trap the twerps, shutting the span and forcing all the young fools to flee, abandoning more than 70 supermotos and all-terrains. The Dirt Demons demolition derby derailed and dispatched, at least until the next dust-up to quarry. Up to their crass in alligators. Gulag in Gator Gulch. What could possibly go wrong? Now word that alligator Alcatraz costs a freaking fortune to operate. More than a million smackaroos a day, the Times reports. The torrid tent city in the Everglades was supposed to scare immigrants who stuck around. Now Florida and D.C. said to be talking about turning tail and shutting the sun-soaked star-crossed slammer. Whatever happened to all the razzmatazz about alligator Alcatraz and all that jazz? And that's what's happening. I'm Grant Marshall, 2020 News.
0: This is a replay of the Wednesday night, June 10th WGN show. We started right at 10. If you don't hear yourself on it, it's because you didn't call. I hope you'll rectify that soon. 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Dial 888-876-5593. 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

0: WGN Radio. I'm Raleigh James. We have 3 hours to spend together. If it's on your mind, it's on mine. All I ask is that it have absolutely no importance whatsoever. And I came across a headline today that absolutely explains why we don't talk about politics on this show. Here is my favorite headline of the week, actually. Here you go. Direct headline. Food stamps go to 186,000 dead people and stopping them might be difficult. No, this can't be that difficult. Meanwhile, I bothered not to read the article. But you get the idea. Yeah, I'm like a dying heifer in a hailstorm when I read this stuff. My eyes just circulate round and round. And Soroya is in Detroit, which is good news. She's awake. Welcome to WGN Radio. How you been, Soroya?
1: Hey, Raleigh. How are you?
0: All right. So tell me what you're doing, what you've been doing. What's up?
1: Been doing lots of stuff. But I told John I want to talk to you about Northern soul music.
0: Uh-huh. Yeah.
1: I figured you'd like that versus the headlines about dead people and...
0: Yeah. Come on. Right, exactly. 186,000 they know are getting... It's hard to stop this? No.
1: I'm slightly confused about that in general. They're dead, so what's confusing?
0: Well, I'm sure that the article has deep political reasoning, but it's the kind of thing that I don't even want to read it. If they're dead, they're dead, you know, but apparently there's more to it than that. So
1: I would say something that's inappropriate for right now, but I'm not going to do that. So I made a list of things that we used to talk about on your old show as far as Northern Soul goes. Northern Soul goes. You got me introduced to a lot of music. I started listening to you in 2003. Raleigh, I'm 50, by the way.
0: Which is wonderful. You've made it this far.
1: Which again, that's insane. I started listening to you when I was 38.
0: Not much has changed since then, has it?
1: No, not really. Yeah. I'm achy now. Like I'm slow now, which I hate. I still think I'm fast. It's horrible.
0: Yeah.
1: But if there's things I could talk to you about... You got me into the Artistics.
0: Yeah.
1: And the Roulettes and the Blossoms.
0: Yeah.
1: Like, I remember when we first started talking, I loved 60s girl groups, and you just took it to the next level.
0: Yeah. Well, Northern Soul is interesting in that you know the origin, right? And this didn't come out for quite a while. And when I found that they were just picking the frenetic records to give them an amphetamine high, that's why the cops were shutting them down, I thought, this isn't so neat after all. And that's the all-nighters. Actually, Northern Soul goes before that. The mid-60s probably is when the British people started really hitting it, places like Twisted Wheel and all that.
1: Right.
0: And, you know, to this day, I wonder how they heard half of it, because most of it is stuff that people listening to mainstream American radio never heard. But the guy who coined the term was Dave Godden. And so he came up with Northern Soul because of all the kids from the industrial north of England who were traveling down to London specifically to buy, and he had a record store, to buy the energetic, upbeat, here we go, and Forgotten Soul record. And then the all-nighters hit, which I thought was great. Wigan Casino and Blackpool Mecca and The Torch, Stoke-on-Trent and Catacombs, you know, all these wonderful places. And I thought, wouldn't that be great? And probably Wigan Casino is the most famous of any of them. And I, you know, because to me, you know, it goes to like 5 in the morning. These are my hours. So I figure these are my people.
1: Right.
0: Yeah, these are
1: vampire.
0: Absolutely.
1: And
0: then I...
1: Vampire.
0: Yeah, right. And then I come to find out, no, it's Better Living Through Chemistry. The cops weren't shutting them down because they were on all night. It's because it was all amphetamines. They were getting shut down for drug use. Yeah. And see, that's why...
1: That's terrible.
0: Well, that's exactly it. That's the history of Northern Soul music, is drug abuse. And so from that standpoint, I'm like, oh, this isn't so wonderful after all. But they did find some... And when you listen to it, by the way, when you look at like the top 100 and all that, you can kind of pick out the beat that they're going to like. And when that happens, you realize, oh, yes, it's absolutely the Better Living Through Chemistry plan. And so, they closed them down. And a lot of people kept the culture alive. In fact, that's what Keep the Faith comes from. That's the rallying cry and all that. I think it's a great body of music, the same way that the East LA oldies or the beach music in the South.
1: Right. Of course.
0: Because it's just wonderful.
1: Lowrider oldies,
0: But the history of it is drug use.
1: Right.
0: So there you go.
1: It's funny about that, though. I got introduced from you. Like,
0: yeah.
1: I didn't know about all the rest of it because I was listening to your show, and I'm like, I love this music. And then we would keep building on it. We'd talk about what I liked girl group wise, and there were better things I could listen to based on what I like. It's so funny to hear that now. I'm like, oh, wow.
0: Yeah.
1: They're all just drugged up. It's like the DMF Music Festival here where they're all on fucking, they're all on amphetamines, same way.
0: Yeah. So there you have it. But still, there are some great finds, and I find it amazing, and I love that Frank Wilson, who, of course, wrote Do I Love You, said, you people are obsessed with failure. And a great, great, great line. But my God, the last time I checked, I think it sold for something like 50,000 pounds. So failure sounds good to me.
1: Wow. So they're really obsessed with it. So can I request something?
0: Absolutely. What is it you would like to hear?
1: I'm going to give you a couple picks. You can play something from the Artistics, who I love.
0: Okay. Well, I love Patty Cake, but there's others as well.
1: Yeah, and you play something. D.D. Sharp did I Really Love You, but the Ambassadors did amazing, too.
0: Yes, the Ambassadors did a good cover of that. All right. I like both ones. It's just a great record.
1: And so, can I request that you play The Ambassadors? Because I love it.
0: Absolutely.
1: And I really wish I could find it to put on a playlist, but I can't.
0: Really? That record's hard.
1: I can't.
0: It's hard to find.
1: It's hard to find on Spotify, which is my main thing. On YouTube, for sure, but then I go through commercials. Like, I remember telling you back in the day, I went to the Salvation Army and got a bunch of records, including Sapphire, which I know you love.
0: Yeah.
1: One night, I went out very far, and I got the Sapphires and D.D. Sharp and some stuff on Cameo. Cameo was a huge... And by the way, thank you, Raleigh, for teaching me about Cameo and record labels. I didn't know. How would I?
0: Yeah, it was a great little label, and a lot of it is because that wonderful, wonderful studio and recording engineer who just had a sound that was like nothing else.
1: Yeah, and I feel like Chess was part of it, and
0: Oh,
1: like,
0: sure.
1: As somebody who's 50, I know this. You know what I mean? That's crazy.
0: Well, okay, actually goes back to the 20s. I mean, this is a long label with a long history, and of course it was distributed by Columbia for years, kind of as their R&B label. It's interesting to note, and I kind of like to find out where were these records cut, because I think there's a certain hell for audio engineers who overmodulate. I don't think that's forgivable. I think you go to the last level of hell for overmodulating a good song. But
1: for sure.
0: Yeah, one guy who was always perfect was Joe Tarsia. And that's the Cameo Parkway stuff, among other things. And so all that wonderful sound, it was him.
1: Well, thanks, Raleigh, for talking to me. And play. I'd love to hear the Ambassadors on a break.
0: If you
1: make that happen.
0: You will hear the Ambassadors next.
1: Well, thank you so much, Raleigh.
0: Thanks for calling. Do it again soon.
1: I will, for sure.
0: Okay, thanks.
1: All right, bye-bye.
0: All right, so I know sleep is sacred, but it's good to hear from Soroya when she's awake. So, yes, the Ambassadors are coming up, and we've got Cindy in Chicago, and we've got you, too, and your requests on WGN Radio.

0: WGN Radio. I'm Raleigh James. Yes, a fine version of that song, The Ambassadors, 1969. Of course, it was an Arctic. I say of course because Jimmy Bishop, WHAT disc jockey, had that label. And he actually was a co-writer of that song with Kenny Gamble. And in 1965, of course, it was recorded by Dee Dee Sharp. A wonderful version. But 4 years later, I think it was Sigma, but I'm not sure where they recorded it. But anyway, they put it out as a single on Arctic, and it was distributed by Jamie Guyton. And it is a wonderful choice. So I thank for Roy, Soroya for suggesting that. So 888-876-5593 is going to take us to Cindy in Chicago. What's up, Cindy?
1: Yeah, I wanted to talk to you about maybe a couple things, but anyhow, and I wanted to talk about J. Marvin, too.
0: Okay.
1: You know, but then anyhow, I heard a song, well, WJMK was playing real terrible music when I was going around doing my...
0: Okay.
1: I mean, normally, you know, a lot of doo-wop songs and good songs, but then it was just a really bad patch. But then when I went out in the evening for, I clipped the coffee at Mariano's and got a big can for $10. I swear, under 10. But then anyhow, I heard this song. It was so cute. It was, I don't know if you would call it doo-wop. It was a song, you probably, I never heard it before. Nobody ever plays this song. So I don't know the title, but some of the words where you have to decide, it's up to you.
0: I need more than that.
1: I don't know what it was. I can't, you know, I love you. I love you, but you have to decide. It's up to you. I guess, I don't know. I never heard it before.
0: When you say things like it's up to you, I mean, that's everybody from Ricky Nelson on to Pennywise. You know, I mean, it's one of those things that that's just there.
1: Common lyric.
0: Well, I mean, it's up to you. I mean, there's a Barbara Streisand record called "It's Up to You," but
1: I don't know what the, you know. Okay, well, I can't have pen and paper when I'm driving in the car. I wish I could.
0: Well, you could have a little recorder.
1: Oh yeah. Okay. Yeah.
0: Yeah. Record the stuff.
1: That's an idea. I could do.
0: Yeah. No. That used to drive me crazy too. And of course, I had a reel to reel in the car. But after a while, later, when I didn't, I would just take a little handheld, you know, like a notation type recorder. And hell, in digital, they're cheap as hell, and you can get them. And then just capture it.
1: All right, I'll do that. All right, and then. The other thing is I can't find any facts out about this screwworm deal. All I know is that the governor of Texas declared a disaster area, and it's only like in four cows or four a dog, and so I don't know. I mean, and I bought all whitefish when I went grocery shopping because I don't know. It just grossed me out. I don't know what to think of it. And Mike said it.
0: I wouldn't think about it. You know, these are things that I wouldn't spend any time worrying about at this this point, because you're talking about Texas livestock, for God's sakes. So the likelihood right now of you having a problem with it. It's interesting, by declaring a declaration, what he's doing, of course, is, accessing new funds. And I think what they're trying to do is like sterile flies or something to.
1: Yeah, that's what I heard.
0: Let me play a little of the Rick Nelson, It's Up to You. Then we're going to do the news, and you'll tell me whether that's the song you're looking for. Because I'm trying to think of what they would have played, and that's one that comes to mind.

0: WGN Radio, I'm Raleigh James. Those are The Doors, Roadhouse Blues, 1970 on Elektra. And it was Eduardo who had requested that a while ago, and hopefully he heard it. All right, now back to Cindy. So, was that the right It's Up to You?
1: Yeah, that's the song.
0: All right, it's Rick Nelson.
1: Okay, but then I wanted to talk about J. Marvin. He tried a new medication, and he talked real crazy on WLS radio, and I think he was fired. He was gone after he did that.
0: All right, like now, remember, he's been dead quite a while since 2023. He left radio in 2010 because he had a number of problems. Now, even before that, he was a diagnosed manic depressive, so he had bipolar and all that. But what happened, he got very sick, and he had an anaerobic infection, like, on his spine. It was really gnarly and grisly. And it was really bad. And that that led to the suicide attempt more than anything else. And but after a while, what happened by, I'd say, 2014 or so, he started to take a painting. And, in fact, he did a show, I know, back in Denver, where he had worked for several years prior to that. And so he was painting, but obviously he didn't, you know, didn't wind up coming back to radio full time. So that was his story, and not a good one, sadly, you know, as far as his health.
1: He didn't deserve to die. Like,
0: well, who does, as far as that goes?
1: Especially, he was just so great. But then, anyhow, I guess the reason he was just gone from WLS the day he talked crazy from trying a new medicine. Then the thing is, I know better. You know, like when I get really, you know, have bipolar problems and start getting thinking crazy, I call the professional. But I talked crazy to a family member, and now she don't want nothing to do with me. And I did tell her. I don't know if it was just some stress because I had a test, you know, a mammogram, and that, you know, there's a lot of cancer in my our family, and it's always, you know, I don't know, I don't know.
0: Yeah.
1: I tried to explain it to her, but I don't know. She didn't text back, and maybe she just needs a chance. I mean, and I explained it to her. I'm an Albert, too. There's just mental illness in our... Some people don't make the connection. It's like, okay,

0: He's rest in peace. He's been gone about 3 or 4 years now, and that's the deal. So, all right.
1: Okay. Okay. Well, that's it. You can play the song.
0: Oh, you mean the part I played wasn't enough? Okay, yeah, I'll try. Okay, thanks. Good deal.
1: It's a good song.
0: Yeah.
1: Okay,
0: well, yeah. Actually, I take it over Roadhouse Blues also. But truth be known. But so we'll get you on the list. All right. Thanks. Appreciate it.
1: I didn't even know why. Played that song.
0: Well, because Eduardo wanted to hear it.
1: Oh.
0: It's requests. That's what it's about. All right, thanks. Appreciate the call. Yeah, unless I absolutely hate them, you're going to hear them if someone requests it. Now, like I say, I draw the line at quite a bit, but, you know, Roadhouse Blues, I wouldn't pick it myself, but I also wouldn't run out of the room screaming. All right, Mike is in Elmwood Park and has some requests, and what is it you want to hear?
2: Yeah, Riley, it's Mike from Elmwood Park. 60-Minute Man by
0: Billy Ward and the Dominoes.
2: Dominoes?
0: Yeah, Billy Ward and the Dominoes, of course.
2: Yep.
0: Yeah, and of course, don't you love the Answer record? Can't Do 60 No More?
2: And the other one is Once in a While by the Chimes.
0: Okay, all right. All right.
2: I appreciate it.
0: Sure, you betcha. I'll do it.
2: Thanks, Riley. I got you on all night.
0: Well, good to have you. Thanks, appreciate it. All right.
2: You're welcome.
0: So yeah, once in a while. I haven't played that in a while. I play it once in a while is what I do. And so we will again. But right now I'm going to talk about radio, most importantly, the Sea Crane Company. And if you're a radio fan, I know you're aware of this. But if you haven't been there recently, or for some reason you've just been evaded by the news, go to ccradio.com, ccradio.com. Bob Crane should be knighted many, many decades ago now when radio reception was just lousy. He said, I can do better, and he did. And that's the foundation of the Sea Crane Company, great radio reception, AM and FM. But now every product he's developed has other interesting features as well. And one of the neatest is the CC Radio 3, especially if reception is your thing. Because long-range AM and FM reception is as good as any radio you're going to get, period. And it makes a great bedside companion. John keeps it by his side of the bed, and it is wonderful. Of course, it's got the NOAA weather alerts, and it's also got the 2-meter ham band, so you can hear information. You won't hear anything else, but the sound is good enough that a lot of people use it as a Bluetooth speaker, and it's got the Bluetooth capabilities for you to do that, and it does sound good. Not only that, but it's got separate bass and treble controls, and you can tune it to your perfect pitch. 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And this week only, because it's not cheap, tell you right out, but this week only, you can save 10%, not only on the CC Radio 3, but your entire order from the Sea Crane Company. 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

0: way. WGN Radio. I'm Raleigh James. Well, that's Rick Nelson. Yeah, he put his foot down and said, I'm too old to be Ricky now. So, Rick Nelson. On Imperial Lou Chud's label, you betcha. 1962, Jerry Fuller wrote it and produced it. And Ozzy could hire the best. And he did for Rick, as far as that goes. 888-876-5593, 8888. Raleigh. All right. I'm not sure what we're going to be talking about because what I see here is about 27 consonants in search of a few words. You know, sometimes when you're typing, your fingers are on the wrong keys and then it comes out strange. So John in Covington is going to have to tell us what he wants to talk about.
1: Hey, Raleigh, there's so many of the audience and I tend to really care about them. I don't even know them in your listening audience. But, you know, what was having the big C myself and which is, hey, that's just the way it is. And glaucoma, you know, possibly permanent vision of loss. I have 30% in one eye and that's it. But anyway, when I get down in the dumps, and you don't have to be a horse racing fan to appreciate this, so if you're not, just give it a try. What I do is I listen to the live call of the Belmont Stakes, which Secretary won by like 31 lengths. When I get down in the dumps, I listen to that, and it just brightens my mood. And I just wanted to share that with
0: That's great. Now, for some people, it would leave them cold, but you bring up a good thing because everybody has something that floats their boat, and it's a good idea to find it. And that way you can do that. And also to honor your depression. You know, in my case, because of some health problems, I had a lot of chemical depression growing up. And after a while, I recognized it. And I'd say, oh, I'm feeling depressed. I'm going to have a pity party now. I'm going to listen to all my favorite oldies and just be miserable. And it was fine. You know, in other words, take it outside yourself. And just because you feel that way, it doesn't have to be you. You don't have to make it real.
1: Yeah, as I say, the thing is, this isn't a request because it's not a record, but you can go to YouTube and it's all over the place on YouTube. So, you don't have to be a horse racing fan to enjoy this. Just give it a try. I'm telling everyone that.
0: That's good. But again, what does it for each of us is individual. And if that doesn't, that's fine. Look for something else. Something will be, your salve, if you will. And
1: yeah.
0: It's a question of finding it.
1: Exactly. Yeah, I'm not forcing them to do it, but no. You're right. Just find something within yourself that you like.
0: Yep, absolutely.
1: That does it for me. That doesn't mean it's going to do it for you.
0: But
1: I totally get that.
0: Yeah, but something will, and I agree I agree with that. Absolutely.
1: Yes.
0: Yeah. Yeah, that's a time
1: Thank
0: to be
1: you,
0: totally
1: Raleigh.
0: Selfish. Thanks for calling. I appreciate it. Yeah.
1: Bye-bye.
0: Because when that happens, it's all about you. Just find something that you thoroughly enjoy. Or just immerse yourself in the misery. And yeah, I literally, you know, it's chemical, but boy, I'm going to enjoy feeling miserable. I can't wait to just lie here and listen to everything I love. And it was fine. So, I'm still here. Let's see what we've got here. Oh, I believe Eduardo in Tampa calling back, Mr. Roadhouse Blues. Welcome back to WGN Radio.
2: Yeah, thank you for playing that request.
0: Oh, sure. Happy to.
2: Yeah, you didn't forget.
0: No.
2: I got a Blu-ray movie from Barnes & Noble.
0: Okay.
2: Now, I got a DVD player. This might be like a silly question, but I thought they were compatible. Apparently, they're not, because I put it on this evening and it doesn't work.
0: No, they're not necessarily backward compatible at all.
2: Oh, yeah, great.
0: Yeah. Yeah.
2: Yeah, because I got other DVDs and they work, but this...
0: a different technology.
2: I got this Blu-ray and it didn't work.
0: That's right. It doesn't. Yeah.
2: Okay. Well, why did they say it did?
0: Wait a minute. Did they say it did?
2: Yeah, I told them I had a DVD player and so, yeah, it worked.
0: No. Oh, I see. Somebody.
2: That was Barnes & Noble.
0: All right. Somebody told you it worked. It was. Because some things are multi-format. And so if something's on the label, but for the most part, no, it won't. So, I don't know what to say. You can bring it back as far as I'm concerned.
2: Yeah, so here's the thing, what I'm going to do, because I have like 40-something credit at Amazon. So, and I found the DVD for this movie. By the way, the movie's a bridge too far because I'm into the World War II stuff.
0: By the way, and, let me mention, and John just did, and I should have thought of this, but the technology is you know, backwards compatible, meaning if you have a Blu-ray player, it will play a DVD. But if you have a DVD player, it will not play a Blu-ray.
2: Oh, well, there's the answer.
0: So it could have been when he said, yeah, it'll play DVDs. Yes, if you're starting with a Blu-ray player, it's backward compatible to DVDs, but DVDs, mm-hmm. of course, aren't going to be forward compatible to Blu-rays.
2: Yeah, I found the DVD on Amazon, so I'm going to get that one.
0: Yeah, absolutely.
2: I'm going to return this one to Barnes, and I'm going to get the one from Amazon.
0: Yeah, and if they give you crap, you know, ask for the manager and just say, hey, you assured me this would work on DVD.
2: No, I got a receipt.
0: Well, yeah. I know you've got a receipt,
2: but
0: some people...
2: And it's a carton, and I got the receipt, so it'll be fine.
0: But in case it ever isn't, just remember that you bought it based on their assurances, and it wasn't true. All right, thanks.
2: Yeah, thank you for clarifying that. Yeah, thank you, Raleigh.
0: Absolutely, okay. Good deal. All right, so most things are backward compatible, but by definition, it's not going to be forward compatible. So there you have that. 888-876-5593. They opened a micro center in Phoenix, so of course I had to go, and that's what we did today. And always a danger going through there, because John's, a Neo. I think I'd like a Neo. Okay, we'll get a Neo. I actually just came for some switches, but fine. So we added a Neo to our arsenal of electronics, so to speak. And that's because I complained that John was doing all his email on the phone. And I don't like iOS to begin with, and I really don't like the fact that when you're doing it on the phone, invariably you're not printing and you're not saving in the same way and all that. So I said no. Well, so I created the monster. So now we've added a Neo. And but I did get my switches, because I've been hunting down a problem for a while, and it turned out I had another D-Link fail. And so that's my second D-Link switch that failed. So that's it. You get two chances with me. So we're trying TP this time. We'll see how it goes. So that's the deal in the electronics world, and we'll pick it up after the news right here on WGN Radio.

0: WGN Radio, I'm Raleigh James, and that was it. Mike and Elmwood wanted the chimes. He got the chimes once in a while on Tag 1960. They were a group of guys from Brooklyn, and white guys, and had a couple records out. That was the only hit, though Summer Love was a really nice song. All right, so 888-876-5593. We got some requests. All right, Stan and Dearborn, welcome back to WGN Radio.
1: Oh, hi, Raleigh.
0: How are you? I missed you Monday. I figured you would have known them all.
1: Well, I knew a few of them, and I waited too long. And when I waited, the lines were pretty busy, and they couldn't get through.
0: Oh.
1: But anyway, I know Fran got the platter, so congratulations to her.
0: And she was the only one. Everything else nobody got.
1: Well, you had some great picks, too. I had to comment on your picks. The Elgins, that was a nice song.
0: Yeah.
1: I like that.
0: You found yourself.
1: Is there any relation to the Elgins on Love Town?
0: I don't think so. This was an L.A.
1: Love
0: group. They were an L.A. group, and they never had a hit. I'm sorry to say.
1: Love Town Records was from California.
0: Yeah, they were on most of the earlier stuff was like on Valiant, the thing that the association was on. And
1: Valiant,
0: I think that most everything I've got by them is Valiant. And then I've got a CD. Someone put out a CD. I'm sure it's all boots, but it's a lot of fun. But Valiant's all I know. So I guess anything is possible. They're they're from L.A. It was a mid '60s group. And I don't even know anybody in the group.
1: I was trying to think of the guy's name from Lumtone.
0: Oh, Lumtone Records. Yeah. Oh, yeah.
1: Records. Yeah, Harvey Lumley. Or
0: yeah,
1: something.
0: Yeah. I no, that was that was great. It was Lummy Fowler.
1: Lummy
0: Fowler. There you go. And he was from L.A., and he had, I remember that was downtown.
1: They had two releases on Lumtone.
0: Yeah, a number of, there were several. The Upfronts did a number of things. The Colognes did a number of things. But I just looked this up. I looked at this up, and the Elgins, Winner Never Quits on Lumtone. How about that?
1: Okay, yeah.
0: All right, so that's 63. So that would actually be before the stuff that was on Valiant.
1: Yeah, because this would be in the 50s, late 50s, 57, 58, 59 maybe.
0: Yeah, or 1960, 60, right in there. Yeah.
1: Oh, okay.
0: I think it could be as late as 63, but they absolutely. That was a weird little label.
1: And then he had the Precisions from Detroit.
0: Right.
1: That was a good song.
0: Right.
1: And I was going to tell you about a couple other ones that the Precisions had on D-Town before they went to Drew Records.
0: Yeah.
1: Was a Mexican Love Song.
0: Uh-huh.
1: And My Lover Come Back.
0: Okay.
1: Those are two medium tempo ballads with some rhythm in it.
0: Right.
1: I think you would like those because I think we have similar.
0: Yeah, absolutely. I'm writing this down. I will look for that. I might actually have Mexican Love Song, but I don't remember what it was. But there were then, like you mentioned, Drew and Sugar Ain't Sweet and some others, I think. But Mexican Love.
1: Yeah, this was before Drew. These would be 64, 65 on D-Town.
0: D-Town, yeah. All right. Good.
1: And the Fabulous Pearls.
0: Oh yeah.
1: My Heart's Desire. That I've got that 45, believe it or not.
0: I do.
1: And I was thinking that there was a few other songs, different songs with the same title.
0: Yes.
1: My Heart's Desire.
0: Yeah, oh, isn't there though? So you're absolutely right
1: that. Avalon, on Unart.
0: Right.
1: Wheels on Premium.
0: Right, right. But yeah, and I found it interesting that the Fabulous Pearls, and they were on Dootsie Williams' label, but they were like in Tacoma or something. I have no idea who they were or what became of them. I mean, I know the names because they're listed, but I've never heard of any of them. So
1: I tried to get all the Dootone records when I was collecting.
0: Oh wow, okay.
1: That was one of them, so that's why I got it.
0: Yeah, 1959. You betcha. Yeah.
1: The Blenders on the Class label had a good version of My Heart's Desire.
0: Right. Can write that down.
1: Different song, but...
0: Absolutely a different... Right. It's one of those titles where you'll see it repeatedly.
1: Yeah.
0: Yeah.
1: And I heard from a source of mine about the Vitones.
0: You did? What do we know?
1: Well, not very much more. This is what from Chuck of from the Doo-Wop Cafe sent me an email.
0: Okay.
1: And I tried to forward it to you. I don't know if I did or not. I'm not real good with these phone things. When it had a mouse and I could click on everything and it gave me a description, I could do it. But well, yeah. Anyway, there was a group called the Biscaynes.
0: Yes, absolutely.
1: They later became the Biscaynes.
0: Yes. Yes.
1: They were also the Vitones.
0: No, I don't think that's the same Vitones, because those Biscaynes became Sly and the Family Stone.
1: Right, that's right.
0: These are not not the same Vitones.
1: Right, that's what I put down. I said, this can't be our Vitones.
0: No, it is not our Vitones. And
1: right.
0: yes, I come across those Vitones regularly. And,
1: okay.
0: And it's not them.
1: Yeah, I see they had one release on, let's see, what was it, on Arlene Records.
0: Okay.
1: 1961.
0: But, you know... If you
1: what
0: look,
1: you are doing to me.
0: If you yeah. look on like on discos, you see a few of them. I mean, Elvira and the Vitones, clearly not, you know. But so you will,
1: yeah.
0: You will see. But I'd say half a dozen different Vitones, and you know, but none of them seem to work for me. I think the
1: right.
0: Also if you look at the picture of the Vitones, the leads, the girl singers, they've got two of them, look remarkably white, and I do
1: yeah.
0: not think that is a white girl singing.
1: Right.
0: So I mean, not meaning to be racist, but and I love it, but doesn't sound like it. So I don't.
1: Oh, DJ named Roger Ashby from Chum Radio?
0: Well, I didn't know him personally, but absolutely, I heard him. You betcha.
1: I love him, yeah.
0: Yeah.
1: Yeah, I was still calling his hotline and trying to get some information on the Vitones, and I found out he died.
0: Yeah. Yeah.
1: And I didn't know that.
0: He started there in like 69 or so. He was there in the early 70s.
1: Yeah.
0: And,
1: well, he used to do an oldies show that was broadcast on... one of the stations that we could get in here in Detroit,
0: yeah.
1: from Canada, it was.
0: Right.
1: And this was only, I think they, up until about 2021 maybe, or 22, we went off the air. They cut it off. It was
0: right.
1: a syndicated show. And he was still taking requests and calls.
0: I know
1: at that time.
0: He had the big retirement in like 2018, and that was 50 years and all that. But
1: Yeah.
0: So I did. You know, actually, I'm not sure I did know he passed away. When did he?
1: Well, I got onto a website that said passed away. I think it was 2024.
0: Really? Well, let me see. That's interesting. All right. I'm looking Roger Ashby Chum Obit and coming up with nothing.
1: Oh.
0: So, I knew.
1: Why not be to say Roger Ashby?
0: Well,
1: there's
0: Chum
1: Radio.
0: Right. Well, that would, and you know, isn't that sad? Maybe, in fact, he did, and there's absolutely, because, you know, that retirement announcement comes up everywhere. You know, we had heard about that,
1: mm-hmm.
0: and that was 50 years at Chum, and that was all in the news, but... let's go to the Chum Tribute site, because usually, he was there from 1969 to 1985 on the air, yes, we know. All right, so let's see, I don't see at the end of this, I'm looking for anything. Yeah, and here's the show you know, returned to radio in March 2020, hosting the nationally syndicated 3-hour The Roger Ashby Oldies Show. And,
1: yeah.
0: But no, the last I know was all that 2018 he retired. So if he is gone, I don't know it.
1: Yeah, that was my Canadian source. I was trying to get some info on the Vitones.
0: Yeah.
1: Because I think they might be from Toronto or Montreal.
0: Oh, that's fascinating.
1: That label is,
0: but
1: perhaps.
0: Yeah, we don't know. I still think it's an amalgamation of CHA and MAL. I think they're two names.
1: Yeah.
0: But whose names, I don't know. Wow. Well, maybe they are Canadian. Who knows? I know they're not the ones who were the Biscaynes and Biscaynes
1: right.
0: and all of that. But right. No, all I'm coming up with is retirement, retirement, retirement. I'm not, which I'm pleased is that is still the case. There are several Roger Ashbys that were dead, but they're not him.
1: Maybe I got one of those.
0: Oh, okay.
1: Hopefully, yeah.
0: Yeah, yeah. Wow. Well, I hope he's not.
1: And then I was going to ask you about some requests. I sent some requests for you. Not sent them, but I told you about them a couple, 2 or 3 weeks ago. And
0: tell me again, and I'll play them.
1: Maybe you did write them down. Well, I don't think.
0: Let me write them on this particular thing. Yeah. All right. So what do we got?
1: I was going to give one for Chicago, one for Detroit, and one other. So for Chicago, I gave you The Darkest Night by the Gems off the Drexel label.
0: Okay.
1: Of Chicago. And for Detroit, I put down Needed by the Voice Masters.
0: Okay.
1: An Anna label. It's Anna Gordy.
0: Yeah, right.
1: And okay. The other one was Waiting Around for You by the Counts.
0: All right.
1: That label.
0: All right.
1: And I think your audience might like that.
0: Yeah, no, I absolutely do too. I'm looking. I don't know. I probably. Oh wait, I got them. I got them. They're on this list. Yes, the Counts were on Dot.
1: Okay.
0: I absolutely have them here now. Exactly. I guess it was right ahead of Is It a Crime by Mariah the Scientist, which I don't plan to play for Chris in Greenwood. So, you know.
1: I was just hoping you didn't put it in the same category.
0: No.
1: Pink Elephants.
0: Oh God, tell me about that. Is that not painful or what?
1: Oh, it was terrible. It was bad.
0: Yeah, yeah. That absolutely torture is what that was.
1: So yeah, sometimes I don't know how you do it.
0: I'll tell you, that was easier than Bolero, but.
1: Well,
0: yeah, I draw the line at Bolero there. That ain't going to be happening again. So yeah. All right. So good. Well, I will. My bad that I didn't do that earlier. I will make up for that, and I will, assuming I can find them all. But I think I've got them all. All right.
1: Yeah, I liked your selection for Jackie Wilson when you were talking to.
0: Oh yeah. Am I the man? Yeah. There's wonderful. I just don't like his ballads, but his up tempo stuff is great.
1: And he had a couple good ones with the Dominoes too, with Rags to Riches.
0: Oh right, yes.
1: Good Band Down.
0: Yes.
1: And a lot of his early stuff, like I'll Be Satisfied, and You Better Know It.
0: Yeah. Oh yeah. No, those are big records.
1: Talk.
0: Right. Absolutely. Yeah. No, ton of that stuff. Those were hits, and for good reason too.
1: Yeah. And Soul Galore was one that probably didn't make it to the top. I don't know, top 40 stations. I know it's on our WCHB, and there's one, I'm So Lonely. It starts out kind of like Lonely Teardrops. It's
0: right.
1: I'm So Lonely.
0: Yep.
1: Yeah, that's a great one.
0: That may be on this.
1: And one that I always liked was I'm Coming On Home to You with a great bass band from one of the gospel groups. So I'm trying to think of its name. It's a very popular name. Can't think of it now.
0: But here I have it on my desktop. I'm So Lonely, so that's something.
1: Yeah,
0: yeah. And I hope I have the Gems on this computer, but we'll find out.
1: Yeah, it's kind of a hard one to get.
0: Oh no, it's on here. It's absolutely on here. All right. And sometimes I wonder, what was I thinking, and why don't I sometimes remember these records? So yeah. Yeah, and then, of course, I hear them. And, of course, Gems, that's another one of those names. You got a lot of groups. So,
1: I should have told you the male group, Gems.
0: Right,
1: yeah.
0: Right. Darkest Night, yeah, absolutely. So, and I got that right here, too. Good, good, good. Let's see. Is the Voice Masters on here? I don't know. I don't think I did.
1: Anna.
0: Yeah, no, I did. I don't, but I can get it. I probably got it on 45 somewhere. And the Counts, I would bet, yes. Yeah, pretty sure Waiting Around for You. All right, well, we will play your records.
1: Okay, have you heard of the Ray Burr label?
0: Oh, of course, and the Ray Burr, and the Ray Burr Voices.
1: Yeah, just like...
0: Renoma and Barry.
1: Label.
0: Right. Right.
1: Ray for Ray Boda.
0: And Barry, right.
1: Barry, yeah.
0: Oh, absolutely. And they had, I say, the Ray Burr Voices had some interesting stuff. So,
1: oh, yeah.
0: Yeah, absolutely. But yes, that was good. Yeah, Happy Blue. Yeah, Herman Griffin, who was married to what's her name? That's terrible. What's her name? But
1: Mary Wells. Mary
0: Wells. Yeah, Happy Blue and The World Is a Better Place. I liked both of them. So yeah.
1: Yeah.
0: Yeah, I think that he was part of the reason that she wound up leaving Motown. I think he encouraged that. I hate to say it. So, big mistake. Anyway.
1: Yeah, sure was.
0: Yeah, yeah. Although some of the stuff on Echo and stuff, she had some really sweet records, but she shouldn't have just walked like that, I don't think.
1: Yeah, 20th Century had a couple good ones, too.
0: Yes, yes, absolutely.
1: Yeah. Yeah.
0: All right, we will do it. Thank you for calling.
1: Thanks, Raleigh.
0: Okay, good. Okay, bye. All right.
1: Bye-bye.
0: So, good deal. I'll absolutely play one of those next, maybe. I don't know which one. Jackie Wills. No, the Gems. We'll go with the Gems. And Lisa from Dundee wants Rocky Burnett. Sure. We were talking about his dad, Johnny. So why not? And Ruth. Oh, yeah, Ruth. We're going to have to talk. Ruth and I are going to have to talk because of her love letters request. So all that and more. Fran and Austin and Cindy. And so let's release the line for Stan in case you want to call 888-876-5593 on WGN Radio.
2: The Dive.

0: Evanston's own, The Gems. 1952, I think they started singing, but that was 1955 or 56, depending upon source, and that was on Drexel. So, yes, a fine song. It's a flip side, actually. I think the A side was One Woman Man. All right, so a good suggestion of Stan's. Lisa in Dundee, welcome. Let's see if I can say that here, to WGN Radio. How's it going, Lisa?
1: I'm good. How are you, Raleigh?
0: All right. So we're going to talk
1: about... How are the bugs doing?
0: Oh, yeah, well, well, yeah, not too bad today. So we'll see.
1: Oh, good.
0: Yeah.
1: So, excellent.
0: Yes. Now, how are you feeling?
1: I'm fine.
0: All right.
1: Hanging in there.
0: Good.
1: You know, yesterday you were talking about the Burnetts, and it reminded me of Rocky Burnett, and I wasn't sure if that's part of the same family
0: or not. It's Johnny's son.
1: Oh.
0: And he's having a birthday this week, I think, if I'm not mistaken. I think his birthday is like June 12th. Why I remember that, I don't know. But, yeah, Rocky Burnett is definitely Johnny Burnett's son. And Dorsey was his uncle.
1: He had a great hit.
0: Towing the Line.
1: Tired
0: of Towing the Line was it.
1: Yeah. That was what, late 80s? Or?
0: Yeah, it was certainly, certainly in there. And trying to think what year. He wrote that with Ron Coleman, who was a guy who used to play bass for the Everly Brothers. But that would have been... I think 79, actually. I'm trying to think where I was at the time.
1: That early.
0: Yeah, I think it was 79. And so that was the deal. But, yeah, I thought he was just terrific. And, of course, he was very young.
1: I did too.
0: You know, very, very young when his dad drowned. So that was sad. He was born in Memphis, and, you know, I think they were out in L.A. after that. And so, yeah. Tired of Towing the Line became a huge hit in 1980, but it came out in 79, I think. And so
1: he didn't have any other hits then?
0: No, no, absolutely not.
1: I'm so surprised. It was that rockabilly stuff, and I really liked that.
0: Yeah, he went and did some stuff like many folks in the UK. And and of course, Tired of Towing the Line hit. But then he did something else that was a hit in the UK, but did nothing here. I might have been. I don't think it was. He wrote a record for Percy Sledge, and that was, you know, about a decade after that. But Barry Goldberg was producing that. But I know he tours at Rockabilly Show. Rockabilly shows, and you know, and he's been on a number of things, but really the son of rock and roll was the album on EMI in 79, and that was the hit, and that, you know, sadly he's a one hit wonder, and I thought he was good too.
1: Yeah, and I thought he was going to do much more.
0: Yeah. Yeah.
1: I think I have that album.
0: And so I think,
1: because I really enjoyed that song so much.
0: I think he'll be 73 this week.
1: Oh, wow.
0: Yeah, and like I said, he was a young, you know, he was a child when Johnny died, which is such a shocker.
1: Yeah.
0: So, yeah.
1: Well, he definitely picked up the musical genes.
0: Yeah, and like you, I wonder with a lot of that stuff, why was that one hit? You know, I don't know, because I thought I was expecting more.
1: Yeah. Well, if you feel like playing that song.
0: Sure.
1: You know,
0: I'll be happy to.
1: It'd be great to hear it again.
0: I will do it. Okay, thanks.
1: Okay, thanks, Raleigh.
0: All right. Yes, and I mean, after all, it is his birthday week, so what better reason could we have than that? All right, 888-876-5593. Now, Ruth and Gurney, welcome to WGN Radio.
2: Well, Raleigh, I am living the fortune cookie dream with centennial celebrations, just filling my head with so much excitement. I thought there was nobody out there doing anything, and all of a sudden I started to do with things on my own. So back to your song request.
0: Yeah, I want to talk about this a moment, because you said you want to hear Love Letters. And Love Letters is actually...
2: In the Sand.
0: Okay, that's what you didn't say before. And I've got that.
2: She
0: did that as an album cut. But she didn't do Love Letters, which was Keddie Lester. But she did do Love Letters in the Sand as an album cut. So that's the one you want to hear. Okay. She's backed by the Jordanaires.
2: That's right.
0: Yeah. Well, all right.
2: Because I was a bicentennial commissioner 50 years ago, mm-hmm. Children's Pet Parade, Bicycle Parade, and other things, including the sandcastle building contest. So I wanted that song for that particular reason. And then my Martha Washington costume that I'm trying to find through Kathy Stone, because she was the person I gave it to almost 50 years ago. And I thought to myself, well, I called San Antonio, the League of St. Anthony, and put in a Lincoln, greased their palm with a Lincoln, and hopefully that I will get my costume back for this 250th celebration, because I have lots of things that I want to accomplish with it.
0: Mm-hmm.
2: And I'm thinking about what if by some miracles still happen now and then, I get a 200-year-old Martha Washington costume. Would it be red, white, and blue? But how much would it be worth?
0: Whatever it is, fumigate it.
2: I'd rather have my original, my very own that I wore at our incredible bicentennial.
0: All right.
2: So now, one more other request.
0: Uh-oh.
2: Congressperson Brad Schneider, I would like to get fortune cookies delivered to the presidential library, the new one. It's had its first celebration coming up this month. I thought I would get 50 states. Part of them, one-third have been done, but I thought I can't get them done cost-wise.
0: What's this have to do with requests?
2: A request for Brad Snyder to take a bundle, 50 fortune cookies to the presidential library.
0: I certainly can't help with that. Unless he puts it on vinyl, I can't do a thing. But right.
2: No. Oh, no, this would be through Mayor Brotherhood.
0: Well,
2: he can find me.
0: All right. Well, I have a feeling he doesn't listen to the show. However, we'll
2: They're looking for every vote they can get.
0: Very good. Well, there you are. All right. Why listen to me? I don't even know who the damn mayor is, for God's sake. So I'm the last person they should be listening to. All right. We'll play your love letters in the sand, which actually was, I think, in the last session she ever recorded before the plane crash. All right. We'll do it.
2: Really? Isn't
0: yes.
2: that interesting? Now,
0: yeah.
2: when is it going to fit your schedule?
0: I'll play it for you next.
2: Oh, thank you. God bless you.
0: All right.
2: Thank you.
0: Thanks. Okay, bye.
2: And me too.
0: All right. There we are.
2: All right.
0: All right. So, it was the last session on February of 63, and then, of course, the plane crash. And then it was released, obviously, posthumously. Decca did release it, and no, it wasn't a hit in and of itself, but I'll play it for Ruth. And, Fran from Austin, we got stuff. And Brian from Jefferson City, Missouri is going to be fun. And Cindy called back. All right. Glutton for punishment, I'll tell you what. There's a line available for you, too. 888-876-5593 on WGN Radio.

0: WGN Radio. I'm Raleigh James, and yeah, that is it. Love Letters in the Sand. It was her last session, like I had mentioned, and she mostly did, they had her doing pop standards and stuff like Faded Love and all that, and Love Letters in the Sand. They didn't release that for a year or so. It was a flip side when it came out in 64 on Decca, but it was a great session at Bradley's, obviously, Bradley's Barn. The Jordanaires were the vocalists, and Grady Martin was electric guitar, and Bob Moore was on bass, and Buddy Harmon on drums. So it was a Floyd Kramer, by the way, is playing piano on that. So quite the session. So yeah, knew she did that. But when Ruth had requested Love Letters, I'm thinking, yeah, Love Letters, Keddy Lester, not the same song, but a fine song in and of itself. All right, so is she still with us? It's been too long, and I'm so sorry. Fran and Austin, are you still there?
1: I'm still here.
0: All right. I'm still breathing. Oh, that's good news.
1: And I'm still here, still breathing.
0: Yeah.
1: Today is kind of a weird anniversary. It is the anniversary of my heart attack.
0: Oh, God.
1: You know, and so, I mean, it sounds like a weird thing, but it's like, well, okay. But, you know, at the time, because I kept having to go to the emergency room for one thing or another during that time, or, you know, after that. And I thought, well, you know, I'm still here. I'm still breathing.
0: Yeah.
1: And, so I'm starting to have a little bit of the RA coming back to get me. They took me off the methotrexate for a while.
0: Good.
1: And I was so happy about that. I got my weekends back.
0: Yeah.
1: Because usually I would take that on Friday, and I was just worth nothing for the entire weekend.
0: Yeah.
1: You know. But I'm hoping, because I go in for my infusion on Friday, so I'm hoping that maybe it's not as bad as it was. It's just starting to get me, and I'm, you know, of course, worried about it.
0: Well, actually, if you're talking about going in for the infusion on Friday, you're talking about 2 days. So that's pretty nice timing.
1: Yeah. Well, it's been going on for about a month now, where it's been getting a little worse, and
0: yeah.
1: So you know, I'm hoping that she doesn't put me back on the methotrexate.
0: Yeah, and I agree with you, but it'll come down to is the pain worse or the side effects worse? You know, it's like anything else.
1: Yeah. And we still can't figure out what's going on with the rashes, but I also have a appointment with an ophthalmologist, and I'm going to see, because I'm prone to getting eye infections, and I couldn't get my prosthetics replaced because my insurance considers that to be cosmetic.
0: Right.
1: And I'm wondering, because one ophthalmologist told me a long time ago, and unfortunately never saw him again, that I might be able to get prosthetics based on the fact that without them I get more infections.
0: Yeah, no, absolutely. Yeah. That's a medical necessity. So if you've got an ophthalmologist willing to make that case, medical necessities would negate the fact that they don't cover it. They would cover it.
1: Yeah, that's what I'm hoping.
0: Yeah.
1: I get tired of wearing sunglasses all the time.
0: Oh,
1: and
0: of course.
1: You know, and all that.
0: Yeah.
1: And but anyway, I hate to even bring this up, because I had it stuck in my mind, whoever requested that Pink Sugar Elephant.
0: Oh, yeah.
1: I couldn't stand it, but unfortunately it kept going through my head. And I couldn't. And I couldn't think of anything but the Pink Sugar Elephants. Da, da, da. And so then you played a song last night.
0: The train song?
1: I don't even know where this person...
0: Yeah.
1: And it sounded exactly the same. And I, to all the songs...
0: Yeah.
1: Well, not that I would expect you to listen to all the songs on that album.
0: Yeah. Well, what that album is that came out, and that came out later, was kind of all her singles. Hang on a minute. I've blown the news. Don't go away. Stay right where you are, and we'll pick it up right after this on WGN Radio.

0: WGN Radio. I'm Raleigh James. Rocky Burnett. Yeah, I'm sadly a medley of his hit in the U.S. That was released in 1979 in the U.K. They released it a year later here. Snuff Garrett produced it, which is one of the reasons that I love it, because, I mean, as far as I'm concerned, doesn't get better than Snuff Garrett when it comes to rock and roll production. Well, the kind I like, anyway. All right, now back to Fran in Austin. And sorry about that. All right, Fran. I don't even know what we were talking about. Yeah, what were we talking about?
1: We were talking about that horrible song.
0: 17 Sugar
1: and
0: Elephant.
1: It's terrible when you get a song stuck in your head that you absolutely cannot stand.
0: Mm-hmm. Yep.
1: But then the one you were playing last night sounded like exactly the same song, and I've never even heard of this person. Are all of her songs, you know, is that whole album the same song? I mean, pretty much.
0: Well, I would argue yes, as far as that goes. Yeah.
1: Oh, my God, that was horrible.
0: And Vashti Bunyan, and she's English.
1: Oh.
0: And, Great Britain, but folk singer. But apparently, you'd normally think, oh, well, that's your basic beatnik, but no. She did go to New York, and that was probably not the best thing she ever did because she discovered Bob Dylan. Oh, man. It was downhill after that, wasn't it? In fact, it was...
1: I love folk music, and I like Bob Dylan, and I like a lot of things that you would probably cringe at.
0: Well, you'll know the album then, because it's a famous album on Columbia, The Freewheelin' Bob Dylan. And
1: yeah,
0: that's the one. And so the next year, a friend of her mother's introduced her to the Rolling Stones manager, who at the time, of course, was Andrew Lou Goldman, Oldham, who signed her to fill the gap left by Marianne Faithfull, who left the label. And so she wound up, first thing she recorded, I think, was a Mick Jagger, Keith Richards song, Some Things Just Stick in Your Mind. And that's basically what they call the album, Some Things Just Stick in Your Mind. And
1: It's stuck in my mind, and I wish it would get out. It's still there.
0: Yep, that was the follow-up. Train Song was... actually, it was a Canadian producer, and I don't remember his name, but that, too, was released on Columbia, and nobody cared about any of that. And so, but she continued to record albums and stuff like that, and she was working, meanwhile, as a veterinary tech in London. And so she quit her job in 1967 and took a dog and her guitar, and I guess that's the rest of the deal. She found some guy that she later had three children with. So in any event, heard that Donovan was hoping to set up a community of musicians and artists and poets. And just all this, you know, folky kind of stuff and all that. But anyway.
1: Right. It's funny, I've never heard of her because, you know, I'm pretty up on folk music, but...
0: I don't think, other than the fact that Columbia dropped those records, but it was sort of like when Columbia would drop singles by soul artists that you'd never hear of, you know? It's just the way it was, but... I think other than that, nobody paid attention to her here, and she wound up about 1970 or so just leaving the business, and that's, when she had the three kids and all that, and just spent time with that, and then I guess it was after the new century, whatever we'd call it, she started to do things again, and of course, things were re-released and all that, and suddenly got some traction. You know, she was touring and people were showing up, so that was the deal. And then I think it was about 20 years ago now that they released Some Things Just Stick in Your Mind, and that was singles and demos, all the things from 64 to 67, and that's where those two songs, The Elephants and the Trains, came from, that I played anyway.
1: I've got to figure out a way to get them out of my head.
0: You could find something worse, but I don't know that that's necessarily better.
1: That's a challenge.
0: Oh, I don't know. Yeah. There's always I've never been to me.
1: Oh, my God. Oh, no.
0: See, I told you I could do it. Yep. Yep. Hey, lady.
1: Yeah.
0: Yep. Yep. Yep. So, no problem.
1: Oh, God.
0: Yes. There's
1: At least that doesn't really get stuck in my mind
0: yet.
1: So much.
0: Yet.
1: It just nauseates me. But
0: yeah. And, you know, that's an interesting thing. I don't know that anybody's ever studied it, but after all, there's 9 zillion doctoral candidates, so maybe somebody did a dissertation on it. But I've always wondered, why is it that certain songs, invariably songs you don't like, get stuck in your mind? What is it about them in particular? Because there's so many bad ones from which to choose.
1: Oh, yeah. I remember one day I went to work and I had the Hanes underwear commercial stuck in my head.
0: Oh, shit.
1: And I kept going around singing, "Wait till we get our Hanes on you." And I'm going, oh, my God, quit it. Stop.
0: Yeah.
1: Stop. Make it stop.
0: Yeah, exactly.
1: And I wish I were an Oscar Mayer wiener. That would get stuck in my head.
0: Yeah.
1: So I guess that's good advertising.
0: It's wonderful advertising. But why those as opposed to some others that are equally bad or if not worse? I don't know.
1: I'll have to check that out.
0: Yeah, like I say, somebody must have done a dissertation on it somewhere. So or they should. I don't know what the major would be, but they should. Yeah. So that's the deal on Vashti. She's still alive. She's 81, and she's still living in the UK somewhere.
1: I hope she's happy wherever she is, and I hope she doesn't sing ever again.
0: You're right, exactly. I think she probably is happier now than before because, like I say, there was a recent wave of her where people took up interest as far as that goes. So I would kind of a rebirth, if you will. So I would assume that that absolutely floats her boat. How could it not?
1: Yeah. Sorry, Brian.
0: Yeah. Well, that's all right. What can I tell you?
1: We all can't like the same things. If we did,
0: Yeah.
1: Anyway.
0: All right.
1: So.
0: Well, wonderful to hear from you. Good luck on the shot. I will keep my fingers crossed that you will feel better and not need the dreaded methotrexate.
1: Thank you.
0: All right. Okay. Keep me posted. Okay, bye.
1: Thanks.
0: All right. Bye. So, yeah, it's the little things when you get right down to it. 888-876-5593 would be 8888 Raleigh. And what am I doing here? I don't know. I see. You see, the magic twanger's not behaving once again. So let's see if we can say goodbye to Fran there and say hello to Brian in Jefferson City, Missouri. Welcome to WGN Radio, Brian.
2: Hey, Raleigh. How are you doing?
0: All right. What's up?
2: Not much. Who was what Brian was Fran apologizing to? He said, sorry, Brian. I didn't.
0: Oh, no, the guy who requested Train Song.
2: Oh, okay. I was wondering, did you know about a month ago, two things, country songwriter Don Schlitz passed away?
0: Yes.
2: Yeah, I heard that on the Grenville Opry. Mm-hmm. And then today, did you ever know Bill Cody? He did mornings on WSM.
0: Sure, I knew who he was. He was not anybody I knew, but yeah.
2: He died yesterday. He'd been dealing with some kind of an illness, heart or liver failure.
0: Yeah.
2: And I'd heard that a while back.
0: And he was young. He was only like
2: 67.
0: Yeah, 60, that's what I mean. Yeah. He was really young.
2: And
0: he'd been
2: with WSM for like 32 years. And
0: yeah.
2: I heard that quite a while back, and then I was up late. Well, last night, this morning, and I turned on WSM on, and they said he passed yesterday, and that was quite a shock because I didn't know what was going on with him. But
0: yeah, that is a shame. Absolutely,
2: yeah.
0: And like I say, that's surprising to me because he was young, you know, certainly. Much younger than the people I knew at SM over the years. But I was gone before he got to Nashville. But certainly, I had heard him, and I was aware of
2: him. Did you ever? No, he worked there, but Charlie Chase, did you ever know when he worked
0: You know, he was in middays there, and I did not know him. Probably my closest friend was Harold Hensley, who...
2: I remember listening to Charlie Chase, I guess it was before he got with Lorianne Crook.
0: Right.
2: He would do afternoons, I think, on WSM, because in the winter...
0: After Sajak, after Pat Sajak.
2: Yeah, mm-hmm. He would do that, so I knew him kind of before he and Crook and Chase, they did their show back in the day. So when you lived in Nashville, did you ever go to the Country Music Awards in October?
0: Unfortunately, yes. I say unfortunately because, remember, I handled Charlie Rich's promotion, and I was there that fateful day when he set the guard on fire. Yes.
2: Oh, yeah.
0: Both 74 and 75.
2: Yeah.
0: Yep.
2: I started watching him like back in about 1981. When I started listening to country music, and I think then they were only like 90 minutes to show, and then they evolved into like 2 hours and then 3 hours. Mm. I think they are now, but I think you can find a lot of them on YouTube.
0: Probably so.
2: I came across a,

0: and that's where it was. Mm-hmm. And, you know, I look at it now and it's like big things and all this, but it was basically nothing back then for the rest of the country, because of course this was before Urban Cowboy and all that stuff that started making country mainstream. And so the big the big fight was, even if you were number one in a market, if you were country, you were not getting the national buys. And so, you know, that was the campaign was in the country, by country, you know, and it was tough. And so, I remember it very well.
1: Okay. Yeah. Well, I won't keep you. I know you got another caller. So,
0: well, I'm delighted. I'm delighted you called, and I'm sorry to hear about Bill. Like I say, he was so young.
1: Yeah. That was quite a shock. So.
0: Yeah, it is. It is to me. All right. Thanks. Appreciate it.
1: Take care.
0: Yeah.
1: Bye bye.
0: And that was, you know, all post me. When I was there, Sajak was still doing afternoons on SM, and he was great at that, I will say. He was. He also did booth announcing on the weekends for television. I think he, I don't know if he did the weekend weather or what, but definitely booth announcing. Anyway, it was hilarious. Let's see. We get an update from Jim in Richmond. That's always fun. All right, Jim, how you feeling?
2: I'm feeling great, Riley. Just wanted to give you an update.
0: Yeah.
2: Called in my prescription for my Tylenol for my heart, and the CVS told me that the doctor rejected it, and that's great because I don't have to worry about that. And I go to see him on the 19th. But what I'm really calling you about is, John gave out my number to Karen in Chicago, and we've been having some wonderful conversations.
0: Good.
2: And if you really had the time to talk to her, you would be amazed she had to go through in her life.
0: Yeah.
2: And I totally... in supportive of her. She grew up, she is now in the neighborhood where I was close to like a quarter of a mile where she's living now, where I grew up. And she is wonderful. And if you ever get her on the phone, I would love for you to ask her all the things that she's gone through. She is wonderful.
0: Well, she is welcome. She is welcome to call absolutely anytime. But if you're talking about off the air, no, the joke here is the only way to get off my callback list is to die, literally, because of my hours and stuff like that. I don't talk to anybody. But on the air for three hours, I talk to everybody, and I hope she'll call again.
2: Right, but she calls you all the time.
0: Yeah.
2: But I would and love she's welcome for you to talk to her and tell you the stories of what she's gone through. And also, I don't know what else I was going to say, but I just love your show, and I'm getting by, and my vision is slowly getting worse.
0: Yeah,
2: and on Wednesday, I go to the doctors, and, I don't know what else to do, you know. And
0: Well, we've talked a lot about this, and you know where I stand on this.
2: Right, I know. But you talk hours with, you know, time with everybody else. But anybody that wants to call me, John has my number, and I would love to talk to anybody else.
0: Okay.
2: Because we talked at least three or four times, you know, and to hear about what everybody else is going through.
0: Yeah.
2: And, you know, and I'm here all alone.
0: Yeah.
2: And I have no one else to talk to. So... Oh. John has my number.
0: You betcha.
2: If anybody wants to call me, I would love to talk to them.
0: Okay. All right. Well, keep us posted, Jim. I will absolutely do that. All right. Appreciate it.
2: Thank you for everything you've done for me.
0: Oh, haven't done much, but we've tried.
2: No, you've done wonderful things for me.
0: Well, we will talk again soon.
2: I'm emotional tonight, but...

0: I'm all alone.
1: Yeah, I understand. We'll talk again soon. All right. So, yeah, Jim knows where I stand on this. A lot of people are in the same boat where they think they don't have options when, in fact, they do. In fact, my closest friend, Carol Ford, who died last year, and I'm still grieving that every day, but she was one who felt there were things that she couldn't do that she absolutely could have done. But sometimes it's looking outside the box and making changes that are difficult to do. And as far as embracing all the things that make you independent when you're losing your sight, that's tough when you're older. You betcha it's tough, but it's doable, but you've got to do it. All right, so we wish Jim the best. But Eric is a first-time caller in Chicago. Welcome to WGN Radio. Eric, thanks for calling.
2: Hi, Riley. Hey, thanks for having me. I'm just calling to express my appreciation for the Vashti Bunyan chat, because that's not someone who gets a lot of airplay or gets a lot of discussion. So that was really cool.
1: Oh yeah, I think that she has a real cult following, but just no mainstream knowledge of her. And probably true in the UK, too. It's sort of a small cadre of people who are devoted fans, and everybody else goes, who?
2: Right. And there's this amazing record of hers from, I want to say, like 1970 or so, called Just a Diamond Day.
1: Yeah.
2: That the story goes, like, the guy that she met in London that you mentioned, they literally walked with a horse-drawn carriage up to the Hebrides Islands in Scotland, where they... And, like, along the way, like, wrote these beautiful folk songs. And that became that record. And I think whoever, it might have been Columbia, I can't remember who, but they maybe pressed, like, a couple hundred copies. Nobody cared. But now, like, as you were saying, like, 20, 25 years ago, there was this, like, in the U.S. and the U.K., there was this emergent sort of, this fascination with, like, folk music of that time. And musicians kind of picking up where those musicians left off and gave it new life, and it's beautiful music.
1: I will find that, because I think it might be on this computer, and if so, I will call. I will play it for you after the news.
2: I'll be listening. Appreciate
1: All right.
2: it.
1: Thanks, Eric. Call me again.
2: Thank you.
1: Appreciate
2: Thanks.
1: It. All right. Yeah, speaking of that news, I think it's on as we speak.

0: WGN Radio. I'm Raleigh James. That's it. A short, to say the least. Vashti Bunyan, Diamond Day. Just another Diamond Day. Actually, it was released in 1970 in the UK on Philips, but not released here. It wasn't later until the kind of resurgence of all the Vashti stuff. So that was Eric, first-time caller, and it's a favorite of his, and happy to play it, and hopefully Fran doesn't get another earworm. Well, we'll see how that goes. Now, what do we have with Gene in Dalton? Welcome back to WGN Radio. Hello, I'm here. Yes, there you are, and here I am.
1: Oh, okay, I didn't know if I was. It says Kimberly's phone, and I'm not used to it. But how are you?
0: All right, Jean, how are you?
1: Well, you know, we're getting old and decrepit. You can't say much more than that, right?
0: Well, they say it beats the...
1: You want to, but you don't get to do that.
0: Yeah.
1: And I appreciate you and all your millions of people that you talk to. You enrich all these lives, and I like the way you talk to the people. You really reach us, and that's so important to our lives. And
0: you know,
1: we need more people like you. And you mentioned your friend that you lost last year.
0: Yeah.
1: You know, I came from a family of eight, and it's a great void in my life, and I know how you feel.
0: Yeah.
1: I lost them all. I'm the last of them, and all their spouses, and now some of their children. But I appreciate that you put Thea on your prayer list. And we're still waiting for the insurance company, it's terrible what they do to us today, to get those infusions for the anemia.
0: Oh,
1: because with cancer, you know how that is.
0: Yes.
1: And, you know, I lost my husband in 2004 with esophageal cancer, prostate cancer, and it ended up with bone cancer. And in the end, it was anemia. And
0: I'm
1: praying. You know, she's not even 20 yet to September. And I pray so much. So I ask for prayers for everybody.
0: Oh, absolutely. You know, now, is Thea at this point, and the infusions obviously is what she needs, but at this point, is she doing at least some supplementation pills or something that she can try and build up? Yeah. Yeah. And
1: They've got her on a lot.
0: Right.
1: Because she's still bleeding. Yeah.
0: Well, and it's
1: and,
0: not.
1: You know, with that catheter.
0: You know,
1: that's cumbersome because she's just skin and bones now.
0: Oh, yeah.
1: I mean, you know, very thin.
0: Yeah.
1: But, you know, we're hanging in there, you know.
0: Good.
1: And I said, like we all have to do, you know, and we have these voids in our life. We have our good times. We have our bad times. And life, you know, has to still go on because I have new life also.
0: Well, right. That's what I was going to say. You know, Christopher's doing wonderfully well.
1: Oh, he's a beauty, isn't he?
0: Yes, absolutely. Yeah.
1: That's what I told Elizabeth today. I said, I hope that when I see all my doctors that we can come to some conclusion, you know. They don't like to do too much, you know, when you get past 90. I'm sorry to say.
0: Yeah. Oh, absolutely.
1: And that's my problem. But I've lived, you know, I lived a long life, and I've seen and buried and loved and had great memories, you know. So nobody can take that away from me.
0: You betcha.
1: And
0: you betcha.
1: So, you know, it's just life. But anyway, Raleigh, you know, I want you to know, you know, that you just give so much. I listen to you, and you instill in me, you know, what the future has. There's people like you, you know, because we have so much trauma in this life, you know, and with me coming out of the depression and the wars and everything, it's nice to know you're here in the wee hours of the morning to give hope to a lot of people.
0: Well, I'll tell you, Gene, you give hope to a lot of people because, you know, when I hear your voice, I'd swear you were 50, if that. You know, I mean, you're youthful, you're upbeat, you know, and as you well know, that's the thing as we get past, really, when we start getting past our 70s, it's so different one person to another. And, but very few people have, you know, have the get up and go that you still have. You know, for the rest of us, it got up and went. So, you know, you are an inspiration.
1: Yes, but you know, my oldest brother, you know, we were, you know, spaced, you know, apart.
0: Uh-huh.
1: The first five were born all together. They were just stepping stones. And then I came along.
0: Okay.
1: And then two more came after that. So you know how it was. And so I learned a lot from the five that were older. you know, because they were from the early 20s.
0: Right.
1: And, of course, I was little watching them go through the war and what their boyfriends were and what the war did. And I learned a lot. And plus, my mother had that major stroke on the last baby, so I was a baby mama.
0: You know,
1: had to take care of the baby because everybody was off to war. So that's where I, you know, it was hard, but I had a little town of Midlothian that cared about me. And they cared, knew what happened, a little town like that. So, like, the pharmacist helped me with my mother's medicine. The people at the post office would help me with money orders and the mail. And everybody and the people at the hardware was like a department store in the old days. And a couple of Mr. and Mrs. Grill, they treated me like a daughter. They watched over me. And I had a wonderful mentor at school, in my grammar school. And I'll never forget her. And she's the one that instilled me to go on and don't think about being sick. Like, all you girls, she said, like, to do that little thing. And she says, you don't think about that. And you really don't. You can't. You don't have time for it.
0: Yeah.
1: And you can't. You have to keep busy, very busy. And the hard knocks that I had, I could write a book, as my granddaughter tells me. But the thing is, the hard knocks is why I'm talking to you.
0: Exactly.
1: If I didn't have all that, I wouldn't be here. So that's how I got through it.
0: Yes.
1: And, you know, you just have to put yourself in the position when it's so bad, so bad. My husband had his fingers cut off on my birthday.
0: Oh, God.
1: 2 months before I was to be married.
0: Oh.
1: You know, and they held his fingers for evidence because it was the railroad.
0: Oh.
1: So, you know, my big Catholic wedding was all, you know, down for in April, and this was my birthday in July, and here comes September 10th, and here he was in the hospital.
0: Sure.
1: And then the darn doctors came to my reception on September 10th of 55. Two doctors show up at the end of the reception to tell us we can't go to New York on our honeymoon because they still had to do all these skin grafts.
0: Oh,
1: otherwise,
0: geez.
1: The railroad wasn't going to pay for it.
0: Oh, geez.
1: No, it was horrible. But you know what? Those hard knocks is what gets us through all these years.
0: Yeah.
1: I wouldn't be here. I mean, I just now think about it.
0: Yeah.
1: Because what if I didn't go through all that?
0: Right.
1: I bought a house. You know, my first house, 21 years old, and in Homewood. I wanted Homewood. And I'll tell you, I didn't know the builder bid it for, you know, cosmetic purposes. So we were down on the hill.
0: Uh-huh.
1: I was on the front pages again of all the newspapers because we got flooded out with our nice little stove and refrigerator.
0: Right.
1: And set. And couldn't, you know, just lost it all.
0: Sure.
1: You know, but you know, all those things make you stronger because if you don't get through them, you can't survive. So, you know, all I can tell, and I tell the young people, especially last year at the hospital, young people wanted to know why I'm not all gnarly with skin and I'm talking young and all this business. You know, I said, keep busy and get educated and and have God or whoever you believe in, but have faith because that's very important. If you don't have faith, you can't go on. So that's my little sermon, and I didn't really call you for that. You know, you know, Nancy Sinatra would have been 87 years old this past week.
0: What do you mean?
1: And
0: what
1: I,
0: do you mean? Wait a minute. What do you mean would have been? Isn't she still alive?
1: Yeah, that's right. She is alive. She is in the now, I hope. But, you know, she had hard knocks, too, when she was young. You know, her father took, you know, Tommy Sands away from her.
0: Oh, yeah. That was quite the soap opera.
1: Oh, yes, it was for a long time.
0: Remember,
1: and you know, the thing is, you know, she's been out of the public for so, so long.
0: Sure.
1: And here I read her, you know, her birthday, and I says, maybe you'll play one of her songs because, you know, she was a lovely girl. And, you know, sometimes you have too much and it's no good either. But she's been really in seclusion now, you know. So it would just be nice to dedicate a song to her, you know.
0: I will play one next, and I've already picked out which one it's going to be.
1: Oh, okay. I knew you would. And, you know, another thing, you know, my grandson, I had taken him, my husband and I, in the good days, the Drake Hotel, downtown and here in Chicago, they had a room called the Cape Cod Room, and there was a pianist there that we just liked very much. His name was Buddy Charles, and there was a song It was called Mud, Glorious Mud. Did you ever hear that song?
0: Vaguely recall it, but...
1: Oh, it was funny. But my grandson, when we would take him downtown, he would just love Buddy to play that. And, of course, he's been dead a long time now.
0: Right.
1: But I never hear it. I've never heard it since.
0: Right.
1: I don't know of anybody that's played it, you know. And if you ever have the time, maybe you can give us a few pointers, you know, how that came about.
0: Yeah, I know that he did not like working at the Drake. That I know. So I'll tell that story sometime.
1: That would be nice.
0: Okay.
1: He was a good pianist, but he was very conceited.
0: Well, yeah.
1: Very much. Oh, you know, one night some businessmen came in to there, you know, and we were the customers, you know, we're there all the time. So anyway, these men, my granddaughter, who is Elizabeth, she had singing ability, okay? So we were talking, and we said that she sings well. Well, these businessmen, they said, okay, Buddy, put her up there to sing a song. So Elizabeth did. And when she was finished, they're passing out $20 bills.
0: Oh, wow.
1: They're putting it on the piano, okay?
0: That's great.
1: So do you know what he did? He kept the $20 bills that the gentleman was putting down.
0: No. No. Oh, that's horrible.
1: I'm serious. I know. We couldn't believe it. But we didn't care. But it was rude.
0: It was beyond rude.
1: Yeah.
0: That's unconscionable.
1: Oh, yeah. You know, you're sitting there in the, we were in awe in the first place, you know, and then to do that, and I said, uh-oh. So one of them, if I recall right, let's see, I'm thinking of the moment, he came up to our table and he handed her a $20 bill.
0: Yeah.
1: And I thought that was sweet of him. You know, he didn't have to do that. But it was a crazy moment, you know. But he was so conceited, but he was good.
0: Yeah.
1: He was very talented.
0: Yeah.
1: And I loved his music, and he could play anything. He'd pound out that piano to the hours and then, you know, night, you know, if he had a crowd in there like that. But anyway, that's just a little tidbit on him. But I got to thinking about Nicholas and liking that song. And I says, I wonder whatever happened. We never heard it before, never heard it after. It's got to be out there. Only Raleigh would know.
0: Yeah, no, I'm afraid I might not. But his stuff is out on CD now, but I don't know if that's on any of it. But I'll look. But in the meantime, I'll get you Nancy Sinatra next.
1: Oh, that would be nice.
0: All right.
1: You take care.
0: You
1: and your husband, lots of joy left in for your lives.
0: Good to talk to you.
1: You know, just keep going.
0: All right.
1: You're doing so many things for so many people, and we need you.
0: Thanks, Jean.
1: Sincerely.
0: Talk to you soon.
1: Okay. Now you take care.
0: All right.
1: Okay,
0: so
1: bye-bye for now.
0: Yes. Right after this, you'll hear Nancy Sinatra. I picked one out that I like coming up on WGN Radio.

0: WGN Radio. I'm Raleigh James. Yes, a year after these boots are made for walking. Sounds rather similar, but how's that grab you, darling? And that, of course, is Lee Hazlewood, who more than probably any other person was responsible for her real popularity. You know, she had done a number of things before she got together with Lee, and also Billy Strange did all the arranging on that stuff, and it was just a wonderful collaboration, and produced a number of things, and not that many hits, but a number of things. And, you know, later, like Some Velvet Morning, that's requested to this day. So anyway, that's for Gene. How does that grab you, darling? And that's the deal. So, all right, I've got a few moments here, and if Rita in Harwood Heights is still with us, she'll tell me what her requests are. Are you there, Rita?
1: Yes, I'm here.
0: All right, what is it you want to hear?
1: Okay, I wanted to hear a song called Hello Again, and also one that is You Are the Best Thing to Happen to Me.
0: All right.
1: And then another one, I'm Walking Behind You.
0: I don't think these are titles.
1: I think that was Roberta Flack.
0: All right, these are not the titles, I don't think, but I'll find them from the lyrics. I'll try. Keep going.
1: Okay. Well, the other thing is, I know Cindy had called one time, and I can't listen to you overnight, but I just got in the house a little while ago, because I always have to park my car on the other side of the street on Wednesday nights, mm-hmm. So I get back into the house late. But, you know, Cindy had wanted an update about my pacemaker.
0: Oh, well, tell me
1: about
0: it. I
1: had a lot of problems with my pacemaker, and it was inserted, and then when I was in that rehab place, they did exercises they weren't supposed to do, and they tore my arm.
0: Yeah, it was horrible.
1: And the forearm.
0: Right.
1: So I've been going to a doctor for injections for that, but it's not helping. And then, of course, about on the 22nd of May, I had an accident. Some lady came out from a strip mall at Okito in Lawrence, and she hit me so hard. It threw my car right into Lawrence Avenue.
0: Oh.
1: I think she hit me twice. Anyway, it has aggravated my left arm now.
0: Wow.
1: And I'm in a lot of pain all the time. Plus, I'm short of breath.
0: Oh, I'm so sorry to hear it.
1: Yeah. But then, I don't know if Cindy's still listening.
0: No, she's on hold. So probably so.
1: Okay. So, but I've been going to Lutheran General for my pacemaker because the people at the local hospital here did not have me monitored at all.
0: Yeah.
1: And Lutheran General was able to, they have a team of people,
0: mm-hmm.
1: and they called in this one lady, and she gave me a lot of instructions about the pacemakers and got my little box, which nobody had been paying attention to. She got me set up so that Lutheran General will monitor me now.
0: Okay.
1: And there are like four different kinds of pacemakers. That was an education for me because I had no idea that there was more than one kind. And there are like four different kinds, and they're made of different materials.
0: Mm-hmm.
1: And I can have an MRI. I know the doctors want me to have an MRI of my arm, my spine. But I was holding off because of the pacemaker.
0: Yeah.
1: And but now they say that I could have an MRI, but the representative from the company would have to be there at the time and turn it off during the procedure, and then be there to put it back on as soon as I'm done with the MRI.
0: Mm.
1: So that's possible. And I don't know what questions she had for me other than that, but
0: well, unfortunately, we are out of time, so I'm not going to get to ask her. But tomorrow night, right after the game, if you'll be listening, and Cindy, I know you're listening because you're on hold, you can answer. And maybe you can call back, and I'll have you talk directly to her.
1: Okay.
0: All right. And you're the best thing that ever happened to me is Gladys Knight. I'll definitely play that for you. I'm looking through you. Roberta Flack, I've got. I'm looking through you and just when I needed you, but I don't have the title you want, so I'm still trying to figure out those lyrics. And Hello Again is Neil Diamond, so you're not going to hear it on this show.
1: Okay.
0: All right. Good deal. Thanks.
1: Okay.
0: Appreciate it.
1: Okay. Thank you.
0: All right.
1: Riley.
0: Happy to do it. All right. So apologies to Cindy who's hanging on there. But tomorrow, right after the game, we will reconvene. But until then, that's a wrap. We thank Adam for keeping us on the air and John for screening your calls. Above all, I thank you for calling. It's what makes the show a pleasure to do. Talk to you tomorrow night right here on WGN Radio.
2: 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I'm Grant Marshall, 2020 News. Real news, real stories, real fun. Hippocalypse Now. Pablo Escobar loved the smell of hippos in the morning, but long after the Colombian coke kingpin's killing, his far-flung fat farm of ferocious flubber blubbers is now a helter-skelter hippo hellscape. 200 of the ton-and-a-half terrors now run amok over the late drug lord's lair, the New York Times report. And now Pablo's crews wonder whatcha gonna do. Vets have given up the terrifying task of even trying to neuter the mammoth marauding mudlovers, so officials now say snuff's enough. Clash Bridges, spitting on the squaw of the fray. Strife in the fast lane as dirtbag dirt bikers and ATV animals go moto loco back and forth across San Francisco's iconic Bay Bridge. But Frisco Fuzz and fellow forces had intel to help them trap the twerps, shutting the span and forcing all the young fools to flee, abandoning more than 70 supermotos and all-terrains. The Dirt Demons demolition derby derailed and dispatched, at least until the next dust-up to quarry. Up to their crass and alligators. Gulag in Gator Gulch. What could possibly go wrong? Now word that alligator Alcatraz costs a freaking fortune to operate. More than a million smackaroos a day, the Times reports. The torrid tent city in the Everglades was supposed to scare immigrants who stuck around. Now Florida and D.C. said to be talking about turning tail and shutting the sun-soaked star-crossed slammer. Whatever happened to all the razzmatazz about alligator Alcatraz and all that jazz? And that's what's happening. I'm Grant Marshall, 2020 News.
0: This is a replay of the Wednesday night, June 10th WGN show. We started right at 10. If you don't hear yourself on it, it's because you didn't call. I hope you'll rectify that soon. 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Dial 888-876-5593. 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

0: WGN Radio. I'm Raleigh James. We have 3 hours to spend together. If it's on your mind, it's on mine. All I ask is that it have absolutely no importance whatsoever. And I came across a headline today that absolutely explains why we don't talk about politics on this show. Here is my favorite headline of the week, actually. Here you go. Direct headline. Food stamps go to 186,000 dead people and stopping them might be difficult. No, this can't be that difficult. Meanwhile, I bothered not to read the article. But you get the idea. Yeah, I'm like a dying heifer in a hailstorm when I read this stuff. My eyes just circulate round and round. And Soroya is in Detroit, which is good news. She's awake. Welcome to WGN Radio. How you been, Soroya?
1: Hey, Raleigh. How are you?
0: All right. So tell me what you're doing, what you've been doing. What's up?
1: Been doing lots of stuff. But I told John I want to talk to you about Northern soul music.
0: Uh-huh. Yeah.
1: I figured you'd like that versus the headlines about dead people and...
0: Yeah. Come on. Stamps. Right, exactly. 186,000 they know are getting... It's hard to stop this? No.
1: I'm slightly confused about that in general. Yeah. You know, they're dead, so what's confusing?
0: Well, I'm sure that the article has deep political reasoning, but it's the kind of thing that I don't even want to read it. If they're dead, they're dead, you know, but apparently there's more to it than that. So
1: I would say something that's inappropriate for right now, but I'm not going to do that. So I made a list of things that we used to talk about on your old show as far as Northern Soul goes. Northern Soul goes. You got me introduced to a lot of music. I started listening to you in 2003. Raleigh, I'm 50, by the way.
0: Which is wonderful. You've made it this far.
1: Which again, that's insane. I started listening to you when I was 38.
0: And not much has changed since then, has it?
1: You know? No, not really. Yeah. I'm achy now. Like I'm slow now, which I hate. I still think I'm fast. It's horrible.
0: Yeah.
1: But if there's things I could talk to you about... You got me into the Artistics.
0: Yeah.
1: And the Roulettes and the Blossoms.
0: Yeah.
1: Like, I remember when we first started talking, I loved 60s girl groups, and you just took it to the next level.
0: Yeah. Well, Northern Soul is interesting in that, you know the origin, right? And this didn't come out for quite a while. And when I found that they were just picking the frenetic records to give them an amphetamine high, that's why the cops were shutting them down, I thought, this isn't so neat after all. And that's the all-nighters. Actually, Northern Soul goes before that. The mid-60s probably is when the British people started really hitting it, places like Twisted Wheel and all that.
1: Right.
0: And, you know, to this day, I wonder how they heard half of it, because most of it is stuff that people listening to mainstream American radio never heard. But the guy who coined the term was Dave Godden. And so he came up with Northern Soul because of all the kids from the industrial north of England who were traveling down to London specifically to buy, and he had a record store, to buy the energetic, upbeat, here we go, and Forgotten Soul record. And then the all-nighters hit, which I thought was great. Wigan Casino and Blackpool Mecca and The Torch, Stoke-on-Trent and Catacombs, you know, all these wonderful places. And I thought, wouldn't that be great? And probably Wigan Casino is the most famous of any of them. And I, you know, because to me, you know, it goes to like 5 a.m. These are my hours. So I figure these are my people.
1: Right.
0: Yeah, these are absolutely.
1: Vampire.
0: And
1: vampire.
0: Yeah, right. And then I come to find out, no, it's Better Living Through Chemistry. The cops weren't shutting them down because they were on all night. It's because it was all amphetamines. They were getting shut down for drug use. Yeah, and see, that's why...
1: That's terrible.
0: Well, that's exactly it. That's the history of Northern Soul music, is drug abuse. And so from that standpoint, I'm like, oh, this isn't so wonderful after all. But they they did find some... And when you listen to it, by the way, when you look at like the top 100 and all that, you can kind of pick out the beat that they're going to like. And when that happens, you realize, oh, yes, it's absolutely the Better Living Through Chemistry plan. And so, you know, they closed them down. And a lot of people kept the culture alive. In fact, that's what Keep the Faith comes from. That's the rallying cry and all that. I think it's a great body of music, the same way that the East LA oldies or the beach music in the South.
1: Right. Of course.
0: Because it's just wonderful.
1: Lowrider.
0: But
1: oldies. Yeah.
0: But the history of it is drug use.
1: Yeah.
0: So there you go.
1: Well, it's funny about that, though. I got introduced from you. Like,
0: yeah.
1: I didn't know about all the rest of it because I was listening to your show, and I'm like, I love this music. And
0: yeah.
1: then we would keep building at it. We'd talk about what yeah. I liked girl group wise, and there were better things I could listen to based on what I like. It's so funny to hear that now. I'm like, oh, wow.
0: Yeah.
1: They're all just drugged up. It's like the DMF Music Festival here where they're all on fucking, I'm sorry, I shouldn't say, they're all on amphetamines, same way.
0: Yeah. Yeah. So there you have it. But still, there are some great finds, and I find it amazing, and I love that Frank Wilson, who of course wrote "Do I
1: yeah.
0: Love You," said you people are obsessed with failure. And a great line. But
1: right.
0: my God, the last time I checked, I think it sold for something like 50,000 pounds. So failure
1: oh,
0: sounds
1: wow. oh my
0: failure
1: God.
0: Sounds good to me.
1: Wow. So they're really obsessed with it. So can I request something?
0: Absolutely. What is it you would like to hear?
1: I'm going to give you a couple picks. You can play something from the Artistics, who I love.
0: Okay. Well, I love Patty or Cake, but there's others as well.
1: Yeah, and you play something. D.D. Sharp did I Really Love You, but the Ambassadors did amazing, too.
0: Yes, the Ambassadors did a good cover of that. All right. I like both ones. It's just a great record. And
1: so, can I request that you play The Ambassadors? Because I love it.
0: Absolutely.
1: And I really wish I could find it to put on a playlist, but I can't.
0: Really? That record's hard.
1: I can't.
0: It's hard to find.
1: It's hard to find on Spotify, which is my main thing. On YouTube, okay. for sure, but then I go through commercials. Like, I remember telling you back in the day, I went to the Salvation Army and got a bunch of records, including Sapphire Earth, which I know you love.
0: Yeah.
1: One night, I went out very far, and I got the Sapphires and D.D. Sharp and some stuff on Cameo. Cameo was a huge... And by the way, thank you, Raleigh, for teaching me about Cameo and record labels. I didn't know. How would I?
0: Yeah, it was a great little label, and a lot of it is because that wonderful, wonderful studio and recording engineer who just had a sound that was like nothing else.
1: Yeah, and I feel like Chess was part of it, and OK.
0: Oh,
1: like,
0: sure.
1: Well... As somebody who's 50, I know this. You know what I mean? That's crazy.
0: Well, OK actually goes back to the 20s. I mean, this is a long
1: wow.
0: label with a long history. And, of course, it was distributed by Columbia for years, kind of as their R&B label. It's interesting to note. And I kind of like to find out, where were these records cut? You know, because I think there's a certain hell for audio engineers who overmodulate. You know, I don't think that's forgivable. I think you go to the last level of hell for overmodulating a good song. But
1: for sure,
0: yeah. One guy who was always perfect was Joe Tarsia, and that's the Cameo Parkway stuff, among other things. And so all that wonderful sound—it was him.
1: Well, thanks, Raleigh, for talking to me. And play. I'd love to hear the Ambassadors on a break.
0: You
1: make that happen.
0: You will hear the Ambassadors next.
1: Well, thank you so much, Raleigh.
0: Thanks for calling. Do it again soon.
1: I will, for sure.
0: Okay, thanks.
1: All right, bye-bye.
0: All right, so I know sleep is sacred, but it's good to hear from Soroya when she's awake. So, yes, the Ambassadors are coming up, and we've got Cindy in Chicago, and we've got you, too, and your requests on WGN Radio.

0: WGN Radio. I'm Raleigh James. Yes, a fine version of that song, The Ambassadors, 1969. Of course, it was an Arctic. I say of course because Jimmy Bishop, WHAT disc jockey, had that label. And he actually was a co-writer of that song with Kenny Gamble. And in 1965, of course, it was recorded by Dee Dee Sharp, a wonderful version. But 4 years later, I think it was Sigma, but I'm not sure where they recorded it. But anyway, they put it out as a single on Arctic, and it was distributed by Jamie Guyton. And it is a wonderful choice. So I thank Soroya for suggesting that. So 888-876-5593 is going to take us to Cindy in Chicago. What's up, Cindy?
1: Yeah, I wanted to talk to you about maybe a couple things, but anyhow, and I wanted to talk about J. Marvin, too.
0: Okay.
1: You know, but then anyhow, I heard a song, well, WJMK was playing real terrible music when I was going around doing my...
0: Okay.
1: I mean, normally, you know, a lot of doo-wop songs and good songs, but then it was just a really bad patch. But then when I went out in the evening for, I clipped the coffee at Mariano's and got a big can for $10. I swear, under. But then anyhow, I heard this song. It was so cute. It was, I don't know if you would call it doo-wop. It was a song, I never heard it before. Nobody ever plays this song. So I don't know the title, but some of the words where you have to decide, it's up to you.
0: I need more than that.
1: I don't know what it was. I can't, you know, I love you. I love you, but you have to decide. It's up to you. I guess, I don't know. I never heard it before.
0: When you say things like it's up to you, I mean, that's everybody from Ricky Nelson on to Pennywise. You know, I mean, it's one of those things that that's just there.
1: Common. German lyrics.
0: Well, I mean, it's up to you. I mean, there's a Barbara Streisand record called "It's Up to You," but
1: I don't know what Okay, well, I can't have pen and paper when I'm driving in the car. I wish I could.
0: Well, you could have a little recorder.
1: Oh yeah. Okay. Yeah.
0: Yeah. Record the stuff.
1: That's an idea.
0: Yeah. No. That used to drive me crazy too. And of course, I had a reel to reel in the car. But after a while, later when I didn't, I would just take a little handheld, you know, like a notation type recorder. And hell, in digital, they're cheap as hell, and you can get them. And then just capture it.
1: All right, I'll do that. All right, and then. The other thing is I can't find any facts out about this screwworm deal. All I know is that the governor of Texas declared a disaster area, and it's only like in four cows or four a dog, and so I don't know. I mean, and I bought all whitefish when I went grocery shopping because. I don't know. It just grossed me out. I don't know what to think of it. And Mike said it.
0: I wouldn't think about it. You know, I mean, these are things that I wouldn't spend any time worrying about at this point because you're talking about Texas livestock, for God's sakes. So the likelihood right now of you having a problem with it. It's interesting, by declaring a declaration, what he's doing, of course, is, accessing new funds. And I think what they're trying to do is like sterile flies or something to.
1: Yeah, that's what I heard.
0: Let me play a little of the Rick Nelson, It's Up to You. Then we're going to do the news, and you'll tell me whether that's the song you're looking for. Because I'm trying to think of what they would have played, and that's one that comes to mind.

0: WGN Radio, I'm Raleigh James. Those are The Doors, Roadhouse Blues, 1970 on Elektra. And it was Eduardo who had requested that a while ago, and hopefully he heard it. All right, now back to Cindy. So, was that the right It's Up to You?
1: Yeah, that's the song.
0: All right. It's Rick Nelson.
1: Okay, but then I wanted to talk about J. Marvin. He tried a new medication, and he talked real crazy on WLS radio, and I think he was fired. He was gone after he did that.
0: All right, like now, remember, he's been dead quite a while since 2023. He left radio in 2010 because he had a number of problems. Now, even before that, he was a diagnosed manic depressive, so he had bipolar and all that. But what happened, he got very sick, and he had an anaerobic infection, like, on his spine. It was really gnarly and grisly. And it was really bad. And that that led to the suicide attempt more than anything else. And but after a while, what happened by, I'd say, 2014 or so, he started to take up painting. And, in fact, he did a show, I know, back in Denver, where he had worked for several years prior to that. And so he was painting, but obviously he didn't, you know, didn't wind up coming back to radio full time. So that was his story, and not a good one, sadly, you know, as far as his health.
1: He didn't deserve to die. Like,
0: well, who does, as far as that goes?
1: Especially, he was just so great. But then, anyhow, I guess the reason he was just gone from WLS the day he talked crazy from trying a new medicine. And then the thing is, I know better. You know, like when I get really, you know, have bipolar problems and start getting thinking crazy, I call the professional. But I talked crazy to a family member, and now she don't want nothing to do with me. And I did tell her. I don't know if it was just some stress because I had a test, you know, a mammogram, and that, you know, there's a lot of cancer in my our family, and it's always, you know, I don't know, I tried to explain it to her, but I don't know, she didn't text back, and maybe she just needs a chance. I mean, and I explained it to her, I'm an Albert too, there's just mental illness in our. Some people don't make the connection. It's like, okay, I have bipolar, and I'm going to make a mistake once, you know, that's the first time I ever did that to someone. You know, like a family, you know, I know better, but I'm getting older, and I'm like, well, am I starting to get dementia? I don't know. You know, but hopefully, I don't know. And she's a, you know, I don't know. I don't know.
0: Well, in any event, J. Marvin was actually at WLS twice, and you know, twice as far as full time, and so you know, there are stories online if you wanted to read it, and you know, sadly, he's rest in peace. He's been gone about 3 or 4 years now, and that's the deal. So, all right.
1: Okay. Okay. Well, that's it. You can play the song.
0: Oh, you mean the part I played wasn't enough? Okay, yeah, I'll try. Okay, thanks. Good deal.
1: It's a good song.
0: Yeah.
1: Okay,
0: I'd take it over Roadhouse Blues also, but truth be known. But so we'll get you on the list. All right, thanks. Appreciate it.
1: I didn't even know why you played that song.
0: Well, because Eduardo wanted to hear it.
1: Oh.
0: It's requests. That's what it's about. All right, thanks. Appreciate the call. Yeah, unless I absolutely hate them, you're going to hear them if someone requests it. Now, like I say, I draw the line at quite a bit, but, you know, Roadhouse Blues, I wouldn't pick it myself, but I also wouldn't run out of the room screaming. All right, Mike is in Elmwood Park and has some requests, and what is it you want to hear?
2: Yeah, Raleigh, it's Mike from Elmwood Park. 60-Minute Man by...
0: Billy Ward and the Dominoes.
2: Dominoes.
0: Yeah, Billy Ward and the Dominoes, of course.
2: Yep.
0: Yeah. And of course, don't you love the answer record? Can't do 60 no more.
2: And the other one is Once in a While by the Chimes.
0: Okay. All right.
2: I appreciate it.
0: Sure. You betcha. I'll do it.
2: Thanks, Raleigh. I got you on all night.
0: Well, good to have you. Thanks. Appreciate it.
2: You're welcome.
0: So, once in a while, I haven't played that in a while. Play it once in a while is what I do. And so we will again. But right now I'm going to talk about radio. most importantly, the Sea Crane Company. And if you're a radio fan, I know you're aware of this. But if you haven't been there recently, or for some reason you've just been evaded by the news, go to ccradio.com, ccradio.com. Bob Crane should be knighted many, many decades ago now when radio reception was just lousy. He said, I can do better. And he did. And that's the foundation of the Sea Crane Company, great radio reception, AM and FM. But now every product he's developed has other interesting features as well. And one of the neatest is the CC Radio 3, especially if reception is your thing. Because long-range AM and FM reception is as good as any radio you're going to get, period. And it makes a great bedside companion. John keeps it by his side of the bed, and it is wonderful. Of course, it's got the NOAA weather alerts, and it's also got the 2-meter ham band, so you can hear information you won't hear anything else. But the sound is good enough that a lot of people use it as a Bluetooth speaker, and it's got the Bluetooth capabilities for you to do that, and it does sound good. Not only that, but it's got separate bass and treble controls, and you can tune it to your perfect pitch. Whatever it is you want to hear, you can make it sound like that. And this week only, because it's not cheap, tell you right up, but this week only, you can save 10%, not only on the CC Radio 3, but your entire order from the Sea Crane Company. 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

0: WGN Radio. I'm Raleigh James. Well, that's Rick Nelson. Yeah, he put his foot down and said, I'm too old to be Ricky now. So, Rick Nelson. On Imperial Lou Chud's label, you betcha, 1962, Jerry Fuller wrote it and produced it. And Ozzy could hire the best. And he did for Rick, as far as that goes. 888-876-5593, 8888. Raleigh. All right. I'm not sure what we're going to be talking about, because what I see here is about 27 consonants in search of a few words. You know, sometimes when you're typing, your fingers are on the wrong keys, and then it comes out strange. So John in Covington is going to have to tell us what he wants to talk about.
1: Hey, Raleigh, there's so many of the audience, and I tend to really care about them. I don't even know them in your listening audience. But, you know, what with having the big C myself, and which is, hey, that's just the way it is, and glaucoma, you know, possibly permanent vision of loss. I have 30% in one eye, and that's it. But anyway, when I get down in dumps, and you don't have to be a horse racing fan to appreciate this. So if you're not, just give it a try. What I do is I listen to the live call of the Belmont Stakes, which Secretariat won by like 31 lengths. When I get down in the dumps, I listen to that, and it just brightens my mood. And I just wanted to share that with
0: That's great. Now, for some people, it would leave them cold, but you bring up a good thing, because everybody has something that floats their boat, and it's a good idea to find it. And that way you can do that. And also to honor your depression. You know, in my case, because of some health problems, I

0: everyone that. Just well, that's
1: good. But again, what does it for each of us is individual. And if that doesn't, that's fine. Look for something else. Something will be, your salve, if you will. And
0: yeah.
1: It's a question of finding it.
0: Exactly. Yeah, I'm not forcing them to do it, but no. You're right. Just find something within yourself that you like.
1: Yep.
0: Yeah.
1: Yep, absolutely.
0: That does it for me. That doesn't mean it's going to do it for you.
1: But
0: I totally get that.
1: Yeah, but something will, and I agree I agree with that. Absolutely.
0: Yes.
1: Yeah. Yeah, that's a time
0: Thank
1: to be totally selfish. Thanks for calling. I appreciate it. Yeah.
0: Bye-bye.
1: Because when that happens, it's all about you. Just find something that you thoroughly enjoy. Or just immerse yourself in the misery. And yeah, I literally go, it's chemical, but boy, I'm going to enjoy feeling miserable. I can't wait to just lie here and listen to everything I love. And it was fine. So, I'm still here. Let's see what we've got here. Oh, I believe Eduardo in Tampa calling back, Mr. Roadhouse Blues. Welcome back to WGN Radio.
2: Yeah, thank you for playing that request.
1: Oh, sure. Happy to.
2: Yeah, you didn't forget.
1: No.
2: I got a Blu-ray movie from Barnes & Noble.
1: Okay.
2: Now, I got a DVD player. This might be like a silly question, but I thought they were compatible. Apparently, they're not, because I put
1: it on
2: this evening and it doesn't work.
1: No, they're not necessarily backward compatible at all.
2: Oh, yeah, great.
1: Yeah. Yeah.
2: Yeah, because I got other DVDs and they work, but this...
1: Different technology.
2: I got this Blu-ray and it didn't work.
1: That's right. It doesn't. Yeah.
2: Okay. Well, why did they say it did?
1: Wait a minute. Did they say it did?
2: Yeah, I told them I had a DVD player, and so, yeah, it worked.
1: No. Oh, I see. Somebody,
2: that was Barnes & Noble.
1: All right, somebody told you it worked. Because some things are multi-format, and so if something's on the label, but for the most part, no, it won't. So, I don't know what to say. You can bring it back, as far as I'm concerned.
2: Yeah, so here's the thing, what I'm going to do, because I have, 40-something credit at Amazon. So... And I found the DVD for this movie. By the way, the movie's a bridge too far because I'm into the World War II stuff.
1: By the way, let me mention, and John just did, and I should have thought of this, but the technology is backwards compatible, meaning if you have a Blu-ray player, it will play a DVD. But if you have a DVD player, it will not play a Blu-ray.
2: Oh, well, there's the answer.
1: So it could have been when he said, yeah, it'll play DVDs. Yes, if you're starting with a Blu-ray player, it's backward compatible to DVDs, but DVDs, of course, aren't going to be forward compatible to Blu-rays.
2: Yeah, I found the DVD on Amazon, so I'm going to get that one.
1: Yeah, absolutely.
2: I'm going to return this one to Barnes, and I'm going to get the one from Amazon.
1: Yeah, and if they give you crap, call, ask for the manager and just say, hey, you assured me this would work on DVD.
2: I got a receipt.
1: Well, I know you've got a receipt.
2: It's on,
1: but some people.
2: And it's a carton, and I got the receipt, so it'll be fine.
1: But in case it ever isn't, just remember that you bought it based on their assurances, and it wasn't true. All right.
2: Yeah.
1: Thanks.
2: Yeah. Thank you for clarifying that. Yeah. Thank you, Raleigh.
1: Absolutely.
2: Okay.
1: Good deal. All right. So, most things are backward compatible, but, by definition, it's not going to be forward compatible. So there you have that. 888-876-5593. Right, they opened a micro center in Phoenix. So, of course, I had to go. And that's what we did today. And always a danger going through there because John said, a Neo. I think I'd like a Neo. Okay, we'll get a Neo. I actually just came for some switches, but fine. So we added a Neo to our arsenal of electronics, so to speak. And that's because I complained that John was doing all his email on the phone. And I don't like iOS to begin with. And I really don't like the fact that when you're doing it on the phone, invariably you're not printing and you're not saving in the same way and all that. So I said, no. Well, so I created the monster. So now we've added a Neo. And but I did get my switches because I've been hunting down a problem for a while, and it turned out I had another D-Link fail. And so that's my second D-Link switch that failed. So that's it. You get two chances with me. So we're trying TP this time. We'll see how it goes. So that's the deal in the electronics world, and we'll pick it up after the news right here on WGN Radio.

0: WGN Radio, I'm Raleigh James, and that was it. Mike and Elmwood wanted the Chimes. He got the Chimes once in a while on Tag 1960. They were a group of guys from Brooklyn, and white guys, and had a couple records out. That was the only hit, though Summer Love was a really nice song. All right, so 888-876-5593. We got some requests. All right, Stan and Dearborn, welcome back to WGN Radio.
1: Oh, hi, Raleigh.
0: How are you? I missed you Monday. I figured you would have known them all.
1: Well, I knew a few of them, and I waited too long. And when I waited, the lines were pretty busy, and they couldn't get through.
0: Oh.
1: But anyway, I know Fran got the platter, so congratulations to her.
0: And she was the only one. Everything else nobody got.
1: Well, you had some great picks, too. I had to comment on your picks. The Elgins, that was a nice song.
0: Yeah.
1: I liked that.
0: You found
1: any relation to the Elgins on Love Town?
0: I don't think so. This was an L.A. group. They were an L.A. group, and they never had a hit. I'm sorry to say.
1: Lumptown Records was from California.
0: Yeah, they were on most of the earlier stuff was like on Valiant, the thing that the association was on. And I think that most everything I've got by them is Valiant. And then I've got a CD. Someone put out a CD. I'm sure it's all Boots, but it's a lot of fun. But Valiant's all I know. So I guess anything is possible. They're from L.A. It was a mid-60s group. And I don't even know anybody in the group.
1: I was trying to think of the guy's name from Lumptown.
0: Oh, Lumptown Records. Yeah. Oh, yeah.
1: Harvey Lumley.
0: That was great. It was Lummy Fowler.
1: Lummy
0: Fowler. There you go. And he was from L.A., and he had, I remember that was downtown.
1: They had two releases on Lumptown.
0: Yeah, a number of, there were several. The Upfronts did a number of things. The Colognes did a number of things. But I just looked this up. And the Elgins, Winter Never Quits on Lumptown. How about that?
1: Okay, yeah.
0: All right, so that's 63. So that would actually be before the stuff that was on Valiant.
1: Yeah, because this would be in the 50s, late 50s, 57, 58, 59 maybe.
0: Yeah, or 1960, 60, right in there. Yeah.
1: Oh, okay.
0: I think it could be as late as 63, but they absolutely. That was a weird little label.
1: And then he had the Precisions from Detroit.
0: Right.
1: That was a good song.
0: Right.
1: And I was going to tell you about a couple other ones that the Precisions had on D-Town before they went to Drew Records.
0: Yeah.
1: Was Mexican Love Song.
0: Uh-huh.
1: And My Lover Come Back.
0: Okay.
1: Those are two medium tempo ballads with some rhythm in it.
0: Right.
1: I think you would like those because I think we have similar.
0: Yeah, absolutely. I'm writing this down. I will look for that. I might actually have Mexican Love Song, but I don't remember what it was. But there were then, like you mentioned, Drew and Sugar Ain't Sweet and some others, I think. But Mexican Love.
1: Yeah, this would be before Drew. These would be 64, 65 on D-Town.
0: D-Town, yeah. All right. Good.
1: And the Fabulous Pearls.
0: Oh, yeah.
1: My Heart's Desire. I've got that 45, believe it or not.
0: I do.
1: And I was thinking that there was a few other songs, different songs with the same title.
0: Yes.
1: My Heart's Desire.
0: Yeah, isn't there, though? So you're absolutely right about that.
1: Avalon, on Unart.
0: Right.
1: Wheels on Premium.
0: Right, right. But, I found it interesting that the Fabulous Pearls, and, they were on Dootsie Williams' label, but, they were like in Tacoma or something. I have no idea who they were or what became of them. I mean, I know the names because they're listed, but I've never heard of any of them. So,
1: I tried to get all the Two-Tone records when I was collecting.
0: Oh, wow, okay.
1: That was one of them, so that's why I got it.
0: Yeah, 1959, you betcha. Yeah.
1: You know, the Blenders on the Class label had a good version of My Heart's Desire.
0: Right. Gonna write that down.
1: You know, different song, but...
0: Well, yeah, absolutely a different... Right. It's one of those titles where you'll see it repeatedly.
1: Yeah.
0: Yeah.
1: And I heard from a source of mine about the Vitones.
0: You did? What do we know?
1: Well, not very much more. This is what from Chuck of from the Doo-Wop Cafe sent me an email.
0: Okay.
1: And I tried to forward it to you. I don't know if I did or not. I'm not real good with these phone things. When I had a mouse and I could click on everything and it gave me a description, I could do it. But well, anyway, there was a group called the Biscaynes.
0: Yes, absolutely.
1: They later became the Biscaynes.
0: Yes.
1: They were also the Vitones.
0: No, I don't think that's the same Vitones, because those Biscaynes became Sly and the Family Stone.
1: Right, that's right.
0: These are not the not the same Vitones.
1: Right, that's what I put down. I said, this can't be our Vitones.
0: No, it is not our Vitones. And
1: right.
0: yes, I come across those Vitones regularly. And, and it's not them.
1: Yeah, I see they had one release on, let's see, what was it, on Arlene Records.
0: Okay.
1: 1961.
0: But, you know, if you
1: what
0: look
1: you are doing to me.
0: If you look on, like, on discos, you see a few of them. I mean, Elvira and the Vitones, clearly not, you know, but so you will you will see. But I'd say half a dozen different Vitones, and, you know, but none of them seem to work for me. I think the also if you look at the picture of the Vitones, the leads, well, the girl singers, they've got two of them, look remarkably white, and I do not think that is a white girl singing.
1: Right.
0: So I mean, not meaning to be racist, but and I love it, but doesn't sound like it. So I don't.
1: DJ named Roger Ashby from Chum Radio?
0: Well, I didn't know him personally, but absolutely, I heard him. You betcha.
1: I love him, yeah.
0: Yeah.
1: Yeah, I was still calling his hotline and trying to get some information on the Vitones, and I found out he died.
0: Yeah. Yeah.
1: And I didn't know that.
0: He started there in like 69 or so. He was there in the early 70s.
1: Yeah.
0: And,
1: well, he used to do an oldies show that was broadcast on one of the stations that we could get in here in Detroit from Canada. It was
0: right,
1: and this was only I think they up until about 2021 maybe or 22 we went off the air. They cut it off. It was
0: right.
1: a syndicated show, and he was still taking requests and calls.
0: I know, and he had the big retirement in like 2018, and that was 50 years and all that. But
1: Yeah.
0: So I did. You know, actually, I'm not sure I did know he passed away. When did he?
1: Well, I got onto a website that said passed away. I think it was 2024.
0: Really? Well, let me see. That's interesting. All right. I'm looking Roger Ashby Chum Obit and coming up with nothing.
1: Oh.
0: So,
1: might not be the same Roger Ashby.
0: Well,
1: there's
0: Chum
1: Radio.
0: Right. Well, that would you know, isn't that sad? Maybe in fact he did, and there's absolutely because you know that retirement announcement comes up everywhere. You know, we had heard about that, and that was 50 years at Chum, and that was all in the news. But let's go to the Chum tribute site because usually, he was there from 1969 to 1985 on the air. Yes, we know. All right, so let's see. I don't see at the end of this, I'm looking for anything. Yeah, and here's the show you know. Returned to radio in March 2020, hosting the nationally syndicated three-hour The Roger Ashby Oldies Show. And, but no, the last I know was all that 2018 he retired. So if he is gone, I don't know it.
1: Yeah, that was my my Canadian source. I was trying to get some info on the Vitones.
0: Yeah.
1: Because I think they might be from Toronto or Montreal.
0: Oh, that's fascinating.
1: That label is,
0: but yeah, we don't know. I still think it's an amalgamation of CHA and MAL. I think they're two names.
1: Yeah.
0: But whose names, I don't know. Wow. Well, maybe they are Canadian. Who knows? I don't. I know they're not the ones who wear the Biscaynes and Biscaynes and all of that. But right. No, all I'm coming up with is retirement. I'm not, which I'm pleased is that is still the case. There are several Roger Ashbys who were dead, but they're not him.
1: Maybe I got one of those.
0: Oh, okay.
1: Hopefully, yeah.
0: Yeah, yeah. Wow. Well, I hope he's not.
1: And then I was going to ask you about some requests. I sent some requests for you. Not sent them, but I told you about them a couple, 2 or 3 weeks ago. And
0: tell me again, and I'll play them.
1: Maybe you didn't write them down. Well, I don't think.
0: Let me write them on this particular thing. Yeah. All right. So what do we got?
1: I was going to give one for Chicago, one for Detroit, and one other. So for Chicago, I gave you The Darkest Night by the Gems off the Drexel label.
0: Okay.
1: Chicago. And for Detroit, I put down Needed by the Voice Masters.
0: Okay.
1: An Anna label. It's Anna Gordy.
0: Yeah, right.
1: And the other one was Waiting Around for You by the Counts.
0: All right.
1: That label.
0: All right.
1: And I think your audience might like that.
0: Yeah, no, I absolutely do too. I'm looking. I don't know. I probably. Oh wait, I got them. They're on this list. Yes, the Counts were on Dot.
1: Okay.
0: I absolutely have them here now. Exactly. I guess it was right ahead of "Is It a Crime" by Mariah the Scientist, which I don't plan to play for Chris and Greenwood. So, you know.
1: I was just hoping you didn't put it in the same category.
0: No.
1: Pink elephants.
0: Oh God, tell me about that. Is that not painful or what?
1: Oh, it was terrible. It was bad.
0: Yeah. That absolutely torture is what that was.
1: So yeah, sometimes I don't know how you do it.
0: I'll tell you, that was easier than Bolero, but. Yeah, I draw the line at Bolero there. That ain't going to be happening again. So yeah. All right. So good. Well, I will, my bad that I didn't do that earlier. I will make up for that, and I will, assuming I can find them all, but I think I've got them all. All right.
1: Yeah, I liked your selection for Jackie Wilson when you were talking to.
0: Oh, yeah. Am I the man? Yeah, there's wonderful. I just don't like his ballads, but his up-tempo stuff is great.
1: And he had a couple good ones with the Dominoes, too, with Rags to Riches.
0: Oh, right, yes.
1: The Good Man Down.
0: Yes.
1: And, a lot of his early stuff, like I'll Be Satisfied and You Better Know It.
0: No, those are big records.
1: Talk.
0: Right, absolutely. Yeah. No, a ton of that stuff. Those were hits, and for good reason, too.
1: Yeah, and Soul Galore was one that probably didn't make it to the top. I don't know, top 40 stations. I know it was on our WCHB, and there's one, I'm So Lonely. It starts out kind of like Lonely Teardrops. It's
0: right.
1: I'm So Lonely.
0: Yep.
1: Yeah, that's a great one.
0: That may be on this.
1: And one that I always liked was I'm Coming On Home to You with a great bass band from one of the gospel groups. And I'm trying to think of his name. It's a very popular name. Can't think of it now.
0: But here I have it on my desktop. I'm So Lonely, so that's something.
1: Yeah.
0: Yeah, and I hope I have the Gems on this computer, but we'll find out.
1: Yeah, it's kind of a hard one to get.
0: Oh no, it's on here. It's absolutely on here.
1: Good.
0: All right, and sometimes I wonder, you know, what was I thinking, and why do I sometimes remember these records? So Yeah, and then, of course, I hear them. And, of course, Gems, that's another one of those names. You got a lot of groups. So,
1: I should have told you the male group, Gems.
0: Right,
1: yeah.
0: Right. Darkest Night, yeah, absolutely. So and I got that right here, too. Good, good, good. Let's see. Is the Voice Masters on here? I don't know. I don't think I did. But I can get it. I probably got it on 45 somewhere in the Counts, I would bet. Yes. Pretty sure Waiting Around for You. All right. Well, we will play your records.
1: Okay. Have you heard of the Ray Burr label?
0: Oh, of course. And the Ray Burr, and the Ray Burr voices.
1: Yeah. Just like
0: Renoma and Barry.
1: Label.
0: Right. Right.
1: Ray for Ray Bolda.
0: And Barry.
1: Yeah,
0: right.
1: Barry, yeah.
0: Oh, absolutely. And they had, like I say, the Ray Burr voices had some interesting stuff. So,
1: oh, yeah.
0: Yeah, absolutely. But yes, that was good. Yeah, Happy Blue. Yeah, Herman Griffin, who was married to what's her name? That's terrible. What's her name? But
1: Mary Wells.
0: Mary Wells. Yeah, Happy Blue and The World Is a Better Place. I liked both of them. So yeah.
1: Yeah.
0: Yeah, I think that he was part of the reason that she wound up leaving Motown. I think he encouraged that. I hate to say it. So, big mistake. Anyway.
1: Yeah, sure was.
0: Yeah. Although some of the stuff on Echo and stuff, she had some really sweet records, but she shouldn't have just walked like that, I don't think.
1: Yeah, 20th Century had a couple good ones, too.
0: Yes, absolutely.
1: Yeah.
0: All right, we will do it.
1: Thanks.
0: Thank you for calling.
1: Thanks, Raleigh.
0: Okay, good. Okay, bye. All right.
1: Bye-bye.
0: So good deal. I'll absolutely play one of those next, maybe. I don't know which one. Jackie Wills. No, the Gems. We'll go with the Gems. And Lisa from Dundee wants Rocky Burnett. Sure. We were talking about his dad, Johnny. So why not? And Ruth. Oh, yeah, Ruth. We're going to have to talk. Ruth and I are going to have to talk because of her love letters request. So all that and more. Fran and Austin and Cindy. And so let's release the line for Stan in case you want to call 888-876-5593 on WGN Radio.

0: Evanston's own, The Gems. 1952, I think they started singing, but that was 1955 or 56, depending upon source, and that was on Drexel. So, yes, a fine song. It's a flip side, actually. I think the A side was One Woman Man. All right, so a good suggestion of Stan's. Lisa in Dundee, welcome. Let's see if I can say that here, to WGN Radio. How's it going, Lisa?
1: I'm good. How are you, Raleigh?
0: All right. So we're going to talk
1: about... How are the bugs doing?
0: Oh, yeah, well, well, yeah, not too bad today. So we'll see.
1: Oh, good.
0: Yeah. So,
1: excellent.
0: Yes, now how are you feeling?
1: I'm fine.
0: All right.
1: Hanging in there.
0: Good.
1: You know, yesterday you were talking about the Burnetts, and it reminded me of Rocky Burnett, and I wasn't sure if that's part of the same family
0: or not. It's Johnny's son.
1: Oh.
0: And he's having a birthday this week, I think, if I'm not mistaken. I think his birthday is like June 12th. Why I remember that, I don't know. But, yeah, Rocky Burnett is definitely Johnny Burnett's son. And Dorsey was his uncle.
1: He had a great hit.
0: Towing the Line.
1: I don't know if he had more than one, but
0: no, that was
1: the Line.
0: Yeah, Tired of Towing the Line was it.
1: Yeah. That was, what, late 80s? Or?
0: Yeah, it was certainly in there. And trying to think what year. He wrote that with Ron Coleman, who was a guy who used to play bass for the Everly Brothers. But that would have been... I think 79, actually. I'm trying to think of where I was at the time.
1: That early.
0: Yeah, I think it was 79. And so that was the deal. But, yeah, I thought he was just terrific. And, of course, he was very young.
1: I did too.
0: You know, very, very young when his dad drowned. So that was sad. He was born in Memphis, and, you know, I think they were out in L.A. after that. And so, yeah. Tired of Towing the Line became a huge hit in 1980, but it came out in 79, I think. And so
1: he didn't have any other hits then?
0: No, no, absolutely not.
1: I'm so surprised. It was that rockabilly stuff, and I really liked that.
0: Yeah, he went and did some stuff like many folks in the UK. And and of course, Tired of Towing the Line hit. But then he did something else that was a hit in the UK, but did nothing here. I might have been. I don't think it was. He wrote a record for Percy Sledge, and that was, you know, about a decade after that. But Barry Goldberg was producing that. But I know he tours at Rockabilly Show. Rockabilly shows, and you know, and he's been on a number of things, but really, the son of rock and roll was the album on EMI in 79, and that was the hit, and that, you know, sadly, he's a one-hit wonder, and I thought he was good, too.
1: Yeah, and I thought he was going to do much more.
0: Yeah. Yeah.
1: I think I have that album.
0: And so I think...
1: Because I really enjoyed that song so much.
0: I think he'll be 73 this week.
1: Oh, wow.
0: Yeah, and like I said, he was a young, you know, he was a child when Johnny died, which is such a shocker.
1: Yeah.
0: So, yeah.
1: Well, he definitely picked up the musical genes.
0: Yeah, and like you, I wonder with a lot of that stuff, why was that one hit? You know, I don't know, because I thought I was expecting more.
1: Yeah. Well, if you feel like playing that song.
0: Sure.
1: You know,
0: I'll be happy to.
1: It'd be great to hear it again.
0: I will do it. Okay, thanks.
1: Okay, thanks, Raleigh.
0: All right. Yes, and I mean, after all, it is his birthday week, so what better reason could we have than that? All right, 888-876-5593. Now, Ruth and Gurney, welcome to WGN Radio.
2: Well, Raleigh, I am living the fortune cookie dream with centennial celebrations. Just filling my head with so much excitement. I thought there was nobody out there doing anything, and all of a sudden I started to do with things on my own. So back to your song request.
0: Yeah, I want to talk about this a moment, because you said you want to hear Love Letters. And Love Letters is actually...
2: In the Sand.
0: Okay, that's what you didn't say before. And I've got that.
2: She
0: did that as an album cut. But she didn't do Love Letters, which was Keddie Lester. But she did do Love Letters in the Sand as an album cut. So that's the one you want to hear. Okay. She's backed by the Jordanaires.
2: That's right.
0: Yeah. Well, all right.
2: Because I was a bicentennial commissioner 50 years ago, mm-hmm. Children's Pet Parade, Bicycle Parade, and other things, including the sandcastle building contest. So I wanted that song for that particular reason. And then my Martha Washington costume that I'm trying to find through Kathy Stone, because she was the person I gave it to almost 50 years ago. And I thought to myself, well, I called San Antonio, the League of St. Anthony, and put in a Lincoln, greased their palm with a Lincoln, and hopefully that I will get my costume back for this 250th celebration, because I have lots of things that I want to accomplish with it.
0: Mm-hmm.
2: And I'm thinking about what if by some miracle, still happen now and then, I get a 200-year-old Martha Washington costume. Would it be red, white, and blue? But how much would it be worth?
0: Whatever it is, fumigate it.
2: I'd rather have my original, my very own that I wore at our incredible bicentennial.
0: All right.
2: So now, one more other request.
0: Uh-oh.
2: Congressperson Brad Schneider, I would like to get fortune cookies delivered to the presidential library, the new one. It's have its first celebration coming up this month. I thought I would get 50 states. Part of them, one-third have been done, but I thought I can't get them done cost-wise.
0: What's this have to do with requests?
2: A request for Brad Snyder to take a bundle, 50 fortune cookies to the presidential library.
0: I certainly can't help with that. Unless he puts it on vinyl, I can't do a thing. But right.
2: No. Oh, no, this would be through Mayor Brotherhood.
0: Well,
2: he can find me. I signed
0: all right. Well, I have a feeling he doesn't listen to the show. However, we'll
2: he
0: we'll
2: will.
0: Get,
2: they're looking for every vote
0: right.
2: they can get.
0: Very good. Well, there you are. All right. Why listen to me? I don't even know who the damn mayor is, for God's sake. So I'm the last person they should be listening to. All right. We'll play your love letters in the sand, which actually was, I think, in the last session she ever recorded before the plane crash. All right. We'll do it.
2: Really? Isn't
0: yes.
2: that interesting? Now,
0: yeah.
2: when is it going to fit your schedule?
0: I'll play it for you next.
2: Oh, thank you. God bless you.
0: All right,
2: thank you.
0: Thanks. Okay, bye.
2: And me too.
0: All right. There we are.
2: All right.
0: All right. So, yeah, it was the last session on February of 63, and then, of course, the plane crash. And then it was released, obviously, posthumously. Decca did release it, and no, it wasn't a hit in and of itself, but I'll play it for Ruth. And, Fran from Austin, we got stuff. And Brian from Jefferson City, Missouri is going to be fun. And Cindy called back. All right. Glutton for punishment, I'll tell you what. There's a line available for you, too. 888-876-5593 on WGN Radio.

0: WGN Radio. I'm Raleigh James, and yeah, that is it. Love Letters in the Sand. It was her last session, like I had mentioned, and she mostly did, they had her doing pop standards and stuff like Faded Love and all that, and Love Letters in the Sand. They didn't release that for a year or so. It was a flip side when it came out in 64 on Decca, but it was a great session at Bradley's, obviously, Bradley's Barn. The Jordanaires were the vocalists, and Grady Martin was electric guitar, and Bob Moore was on bass, and, Buddy Harmon on drums. So it was a Floyd Kramer, by the way, is playing piano on that. So quite the session. So yeah, knew she did that. But when Ruth had requested Love Letters, I'm thinking, yeah, Love Letters, Keddie Lester. No, not the same song, but a fine song in and of itself. All right. So is she still with us? It's been too long, and I'm so sorry. Fran and Austin, are you still there?
1: I'm still here.
0: All right. And still breathing. Oh, that's good news.
1: And I'm still here, still breathing.
0: Yeah.
1: Today is kind of a weird anniversary. It is the anniversary of my heart attack.
0: Oh, God.
1: You know, and so, I mean, it sounds like a weird thing, but it's like, well, okay. But, you know, at the time, because I kept having to go to the emergency room for one thing or another during that time, or, you know, after that. And I thought, well, you know, I'm still here. I'm still breathing.
0: Yeah.
1: And, you know, so I'm starting to have a little bit of the RA coming back to get me. They took me off the methotrexate for a while.
0: Good.
1: And I was so happy about that. I got my weekends back.
0: Yeah.
1: Usually I would take that on Friday, and I was just worth nothing for the entire weekend.
0: Yeah.
1: You know. But I'm hoping, because I go in for my infusion on Friday, so I'm hoping that maybe it's not as bad as it was. It's just starting to get me, and I'm, you know, of course, worried about it.
0: Well, actually, if you're talking about going in for the infusion on Friday, you're talking about 2 days. So that's pretty nice timing.
1: Yeah. Well, it's been going on for about a month now, where it's been getting a little worse, and
0: yeah.
1: So, you know, I'm hoping that she doesn't put me back on the methotrexate.
0: Yeah, and I agree with you, but it'll come down to is the pain worse or the side effects worse? You know, it's like anything else.
1: Yeah. And we still can't figure out what's going on with the rashes, but I also have a appointment with an ophthalmologist, and I'm going to see, because I'm prone to getting eye infections, and I couldn't get my prosthetics replaced because my insurance considers that to be cosmetic.
0: Right.
1: And I'm wondering, because one ophthalmologist told me a long time ago, and unfortunately never saw him again, that I might be able to get prosthetics based on the fact that without them I get more infections.
0: Yeah, no, absolutely. You know, that's a medical necessity. So if you've got an ophthalmologist willing to make that case, medical necessities would negate the fact that they don't cover it. They would cover it.
1: Yeah, that's what I'm hoping.
0: Yeah.
1: I get tired of wearing sunglasses all the time,
0: oh,
1: and
0: of course.
1: You know, and all that.
0: Yeah.
1: And but anyway, did that? Okay, I hate to even bring this up because I had it stuck in my mind. Whoever requested that Pink Sugar Elephant.
0: Oh yeah.
1: I couldn't stand it, but unfortunately, it kept going through my head. And I couldn't. And I couldn't think of anything but the Pink Sugar Elephants. And so then you played a song last night.
0: The train song?
1: I don't even know where this person...
0: Yeah.
1: And it sounded exactly the same. And I, to all the songs...
0: Yeah.
1: Well, not that I would expect you to listen to all the songs on that album.
0: Yeah. Well, what that album is that came out, and that came out later, was kind of all her singles. Hang on a minute. I've blown the news. Don't go away. Stay right where you are, and we'll pick it up right after this on WGN Radio.

0: WGN Radio. I'm Raleigh James. Rocky Burnett. Yeah, I'm sadly a medley of his hit in the U.S. That was released in 1979 in the U.K. They released it a year later here. Snuff Garrett produced it, which is one of the reasons that I love it, because, I mean, as far as I'm concerned, doesn't get better than Snuff Garrett when it comes to rock and roll production. Well, the kind I like, anyway. All right, now back to Fran in Austin. And sorry about that. All right, Fran. I don't even know what we were talking about. Yeah, what were we talking about?
1: We were talking about that horrible song.
0: 17 Sugar Elephant.
1: It's terrible when you get a song stuck in your head that you absolutely cannot stand.
0: Mm-hmm. Yep.
1: But then the one you were playing last night sounded like exactly the same song, and I've never even heard of this person. Are all of her songs, is that whole album the same song? I mean, pretty much.
0: Well, I would argue yes, as far as that goes. Yeah.
1: Oh, my God, that was horrible.
0: And Vashti Bunyan, and she's English.
1: Oh.
0: And, Great Britain, but folk singer. But apparently, you'd normally think, oh, well, that's your basic beatnik, but no. She did go to New York, and that was probably not the best thing she ever did because she discovered Bob Dylan. Oh, man. It was downhill after that, wasn't it? In fact, it was...
1: I love folk music, and I like Bob Dylan, and I like a lot of things that you would probably cringe at.
0: Well, you'll know the album then, because it's a famous album on Columbia, The Freewheelin' Bob Dylan. And
1: yeah,
0: that's the one. And so the next year, a friend of her mother's introduced her to the Rolling Stones manager, who at the time, of course, was Andrew Lou Goldman, Oldham, who signed her to fill the gap left by Marianne Faithfull, who left the label. And so then she wound up, first thing she recorded, I think, was a Mick Jagger, Keith Richards song, Some Things Just Stick in Your Mind. And that's basically what they call the album, Some Things Just Stick in Your Mind. And
1: It's stuck in my mind, and I wish it would get out. It's still there.
0: Yep, that was the follow-up. Train Song was... actually, it was a Canadian producer, and I don't remember his name, but that, too, was released on Columbia, and nobody cared about any of that. And so, but she continued to record albums and stuff like that, and she was working, meanwhile, as a veterinary tech in London. And so she quit her job in 1967 and took a dog and her guitar, and I guess that's the rest of the deal. She found some guy that she later had three children with. So in any event, heard that Donovan was hoping to set up a community of musicians and artists and poets. And just all this, folky kind of stuff and all that. But anyway.
1: Right. Yeah, usually it's funny. I've never heard of her because, I'm pretty up on folk music, but
0: I don't think, other than the fact that Columbia dropped those records, but it was sort of like when Columbia would drop singles by soul artists that you'd never hear of, It's just the way it was. But I think other than that, nobody paid attention to her here. And she wound up about 1970 or so just leaving the business. And that's, when she had the three kids and all that and just spent time with that. And then I guess it was after the new century, whatever we'd call it, she started to do things again. And, of course, things were re-released and all that and suddenly got some traction. She was touring and people were showing up. So that was the deal. And then I think it was about 20 years ago now that they released Some Things Just Stick in Your Mind, and that was singles and demos, all the things from 64 to 67, and that's where those two songs, The Elephants and the Trains, came from, that I played anyway.
1: I've got to figure out a way to get them out of my head.
0: You could find something worse, but I don't know that that's necessarily better.
1: Yeah, that's a challenge.
0: Yeah.
1: That's a challenge.
0: Oh, I don't know. There's always I've Never Been to Me.
1: Oh, my God. Oh, no.
0: See, I told you I could do it. Yep. Yep. Hey, lady.
1: Yeah.
0: Yep. Yep. Yep. So, no problem.
1: Oh, God.
0: Yes. There's
1: at least that doesn't really get stuck in my mind
0: yet.
1: So much. But
0: yet.
1: It just nauseates me. But
0: yeah. And, you know, that's an interesting thing. I don't know that anybody's ever studied it, but after all, there's 9 zillion doctoral candidates, so maybe somebody did a dissertation on it. But I've always wondered, why is it that certain songs, invariably songs you don't like, get stuck in your mind? What is it about them in particular? Because there's so many bad ones from which to choose.
1: Oh, yeah. I remember one day I went to work and I had the Hanes underwear commercial stuck in my head.
0: Oh, shit.
1: And I kept going around singing, "Wait till we get our Hanes on you." And I'm going, oh, my God, quit it. Stop.
0: Yeah.
1: Stop. Make it stop.
0: Yeah, exactly.
1: And I wish I were an Oscar Mayer wiener. That would get stuck in my head.
0: Yeah.
1: So I guess that's good advertising.
0: It's wonderful advertising. But why those as opposed to some others that are equally bad or if not worse? I don't know.
1: I'll have to check that out.
0: Yeah, like I say, somebody must have done a dissertation on it somewhere. So or they should. I don't know what the major would be, but they should. Yeah. So that's the deal on Vashti. She's still alive. She's 81, and she's still living in the UK somewhere.
1: I hope she's happy wherever she is, and I hope she doesn't sing ever again.
0: You're right, exactly. I think she probably is happier now than before because, like I say, there was a recent wave of her where people took up interest as far as that goes. So I would kind of a rebirth, if you will. So I would assume that that absolutely floats her boat. How could it not?
1: Yeah. Sorry, Brian.
0: Yeah. Well, that's all right. What can I tell you?
1: We all can't like the same things. If we did.
0: Yeah.
1: Anyway.
0: All right.
1: So.
0: Well, wonderful to hear from you. Good luck on the shot. I will keep my fingers crossed that you will feel better and not need the dreaded methotrexate.
1: Thank you.
0: All right. Okay. Keep me posted. Okay, bye. All right.
1: Bye.
0: So, yeah, it's the little things when you get right down to it. 888-876-5593 would be 8888 Raleigh. And what am I doing here? I don't know. I see. You see, the magic twanger is not behaving once again. So let's see if we can say goodbye to Fran there and say hello to Brian in Jefferson City, Missouri. Welcome to WGN Radio, Brian.
2: Hey, Raleigh. How are you doing?
0: All right. What's up?
2: Not much. Fran apologizing to? He said, sorry, Brian. I didn't.
0: Oh, no, the guy who requested Train Song.
2: Oh, okay. I was wondering, did you know about a month ago, two things, country songwriter Don Schlitz passed away?
0: Yes.
2: Yeah, I heard that on the Grenville Opry. Mm-hmm. And then today, did you ever know Bill Cody? He did mornings on WSM.
0: Sure, I knew who he was. He was not anybody I knew, but yeah.
2: He died yesterday. He'd been dealing with some kind of an illness, heart or liver failure.
0: Yeah.
2: And I'd heard that a while back.
0: And he was young. He was only like
2: 67.
0: Yeah, 60, that's what I mean. Yeah. He was really young.
2: And
0: he'd been
2: with WSM for like 32 years. And
0: yeah.
2: I heard that quite a while back, and then I was up late. Well, last night, this morning, and I turned on WSM on, and they said he passed yesterday, and that was quite a shock because I didn't know what was going on with him. But
0: yeah, that is a shame. Absolutely,
2: yeah.
0: And like I say, that's surprising to me because he was young, you know, certainly. Much younger than the people I knew at SM over the years. But I was gone before he got to Nashville. But certainly, I had heard him, and I was aware of
2: him. Did you ever? No, he worked there, but Charlie Chase, did you ever know when he worked
0: You know, he was in middays there, and I did not know him. Probably my closest friend was Harold Hensley, who...
2: I remember listening to Charlie Chase, I guess it was before he got with Laurie Ann Crook.
0: Right.
2: He would do afternoons, I think, on WSM, because in the winter...
0: After Sajak, right, after Pat Sajak.
2: Yeah, he would do that, so I knew of him kind of before he and Crook and Chase, they did their show back in the day, so... when you lived in Nashville, did you ever go to the Country Music Awards in October?
0: Unfortunately, yes. I say unfortunately because, remember, I handled Charlie Rich's promotion, and I was there that fateful day when he set the card on fire. Yes.
2: Oh, yeah.
0: Both 74 and 75,
2: yep. Yeah.
0: Yep.
2: I started watching him like back in about 1981 when I started listening to country music, and I think then they were only like 90 minutes to show, and then they evolved into like 2 hours and then 3 hours. Mm. I think they are now. But I think you can find a lot of them on YouTube.
0: Probably so.
2: I came across a lot of the old country music awards and
0: probably so.
2: And stuff, so.
0: Yeah, it used to be in October they would have that that disc jockey week, if you will, where everybody would fly in and get the autographs and all that. And fans started to really come. So then they formed something called Fanfare. And
2: I remember that
0: was like in June or something, and Disc Jockey Week was in like October. But anyway, I remember Fanfare very well and Disc Jockey Week and the CMA. And then I guess it was 1970 was the first year for the Country Radio Seminar. And they had the Radio Seminar and through 75 at the, at least through 74 anyway, at the Airport Hilton Inn. And that's where it was. Mm-hmm. And, I look at it now and it's like big things and all this. But it was basically nothing back then for the rest of the country because, of course, this was before Urban Cowboy and all that stuff that started making country mainstream. And so the big the big fight was, even if you were number one in a market, if you were country, you were not getting the national buys. And so, that was the campaign was in the country, by country, and it was tough. And so, I remember it very well.
2: Okay. Yeah. Well, I won't keep you. I know you got other callers. So,
0: I'm delighted. I'm delighted you called, and I'm sorry to hear about Bill. Like I say, he was so young.
2: Yeah. That was quite a shock. So.
0: Yeah, it is to me. All right. Thanks. Appreciate it.
2: Take care.
0: Yeah.
2: Bye-bye.
0: And that was, all post me. When I was there, Sajak was still doing afternoons on SM, and he was great at that, I will say. He was. He also did booth announcing on the weekends for television. I think I don't know if he did the weekend weather or what, but definitely booth announcing. Anyway, it was hilarious. We get an update from Jim in Richmond. That's always fun. All right, Jim, how you feeling?
3: I'm feeling great, Raleigh. Just wanted to give you an update.
0: Yeah.
3: I called in my prescription for my Tylenol for my heart, and the CVS told me that the doctor rejected it, and that's great because I don't have to worry about that. And I go to see him on the 19th. But what I'm really calling you about is John gave out my number to Karen in Chicago, and we've been having some wonderful conversations.
0: Good.
3: And if you really had the time to talk to her, you would be amazed
0: how much she
3: had to go through in her life.
0: Yeah.
3: And I totally... in support of her. She grew up. She's not grew up, but she is now in the neighborhood where I was close to like a quarter of a mile where she's living now, where I grew up. And she is wonderful. And if you ever get her on the phone, I would love for you to ask her all the things that she's gone through. She is wonderful.
0: Well, she is welcome. She is welcome to call absolutely anytime. But if you're talking about off the air, no, the joke here is the only way to get off my callback list is to die, literally, because of my hours and stuff like that. I don't talk to anybody. But on the air for three hours, I talk to everybody, and I hope she'll call again.
3: Right, but she calls you all the time.
0: Yeah.
3: But I would and love she's welcome for you to talk to her and tell you the stories of what she's gone through. And also, I don't know what else I was going to say, but I just love your show, and I'm getting by, and my vision is slowly getting worse.
0: Yeah.
3: And on Wednesday, I go to the doctors, it's just, I don't know what else to do, And
0: yeah, well, we've talked a lot about this, and you know where I stand on this.
3: Right, I know. But you talk hours with, you know, time with everybody else. But anybody that wants to call me, John has my number.
0: Okay.
3: And I would love to talk to anybody else.
0: Okay.
3: Because we talked at least 3 or 4 times, you know, and to hear about what everybody else is going through.
0: Yeah.
3: And, you know, and I'm here all alone.
0: Yeah.
3: And I have no one else to talk to. So, John has my number.
0: You betcha.
3: If anybody wants to call me, I would love to talk to them.
0: Okay. All right. Well, keep us posted, Jim. I will absolutely do that. All right. Appreciate it.
3: Thank you for everything you've done for me.
0: Oh, haven't done much, but we've tried.
3: No, you've done wonderful things for me.
0: Well, we will talk again soon.
3: I'm emotional tonight, but I'm all alone.
0: Yeah, I understand. We'll talk again soon. All right. So, Jim knows where I stand on this. A lot of people are in the same boat where they think they don't have options when, in fact, they do. In fact, my closest friend, Carol Ford, who died last year, and I'm still grieving that every day, but she was one who felt there were things that she couldn't do that she absolutely could have done. But sometimes it's looking outside the box and making changes that are difficult to do. And as far as embracing all the things that make you independent when you're losing your sight, that's tough when you're older. You betcha it's tough, but it's doable, but you've got to do it. All right, so we wish Jim the best. But Eric is a first-time caller in Chicago. Welcome to WGN Radio. Eric, thanks for calling.
4: Hi, Riley. Hey, thanks for having me. I just, I'm just calling to express my appreciation for the Vashti Bunyan chat because that's not someone who gets a lot of airplay or gets a lot of discussion. So that was really cool.
0: Oh yeah, I think that she has a real cult following, but just no mainstream knowledge of her. And probably true in the UK, too. It's sort of a small cadre of people who are devoted fans, and everybody else goes, who?
4: Right. And there's this amazing record of hers from, I want to say, like 1970 or so, called Just a Diamond Day.
0: Yeah.
4: That the story goes, like, the guy that she met in London that you mentioned, they literally walked with a horse-drawn carriage up to the Hebrides Islands in Scotland, where they... And, like, along the way, like, wrote these beautiful folk songs. And that became that record. And I think whoever, it might have been Columbia, I can't remember who, but they maybe pressed, like, a couple hundred copies. Nobody cared. But now, like, as you were saying, like, 20, 25 years ago, there was this, like, in the U.S. and the U.K., there was this emergent sort of, this fascination with, like, folk music of that time. And musicians kind of picking up where those musicians left off and gave it new life, and it's beautiful music.
0: I will find that because I think it might be on this computer, and if so, I will call. I will play it for you after the news.
4: I'll be listening. Appreciate
0: All right.
4: it.
0: Thanks, Eric. Call me again.
4: Take care.
0: Appreciate
4: Thanks.
0: It. All right. Yeah, speaking of that news, I think it's on as we speak.

0: WGN Radio. I'm Raleigh James. That's it. A short, to say the least. Vashti Bunyan, Diamond Day. Just another Diamond Day. Actually, it was released in 1970 in the UK on Philips, but not released here. It wasn't later until the kind of resurgence of all the Vashti stuff. So that was Eric, first-time caller, and it's a favorite of his, and happy to play it, and hopefully Fran doesn't get another earworm. Well, we'll see how that goes. Now, what do we have with Gene in Dalton? Welcome back to WGN Radio. Hello, I'm here. Yes, there you are, and here I am.
1: Oh, okay, I didn't know if I was. Just give me my phone, and I'm not used to it. But how are you?
0: All right, Jean, how are you?
1: Well, you know, we're getting old and decrepit. You can't say much more than that, right?
0: Well, they say it beats
1: time.
0: The...
1: You yeah. want to, but you yeah. don't get to do that.
0: Yeah.
1: And I appreciate you and I have all your millions of people that you talk to. You enrich all these lives. And I like the way you talk to the people. You really reach us. And that's so important to our lives. And,
0: well, you
1: know, we need more people like you. And you mentioned your friend that you lost last year.
0: Yeah.
1: You know, I came from a family of eight, and it's a great void in my life, and I know how you feel.
0: Yeah.
1: I lost them all. I'm the last of them. And all their spouses, and now some of their children. But I appreciate that you put Thea on your prayer list, and we're still waiting for the insurance company.
0: Oh.
1: It's terrible what they do to us today, to get those infusions for the anemia.
0: Oh,
1: because with cancer, you know how that is.
0: Yes.
1: And, you know, I lost my husband in 2004 with esophageal cancer, prostate cancer, and it ended up with bone cancer. And in the end, it was anemia. And
0: I'm
1: praying. You know, she's not even 20 yet to September. And I pray so much. So I ask for prayers for everybody.
0: Oh, absolutely. You know, now, is Thea at this point, and the infusions obviously is what she needs, but at this point, is she doing at least some supplementation pills or something that she can try and build up? Yeah. Yeah. And
1: They've got her on a lot.
0: Right.
1: Because she's still bleeding. Yeah.
0: Well, and it's
1: and,
0: not.
1: You know, with that catheter.
0: Oh,
1: you know, that's cumbersome because she's just skin and bones now.
0: Oh, yeah.
1: I mean, you know, very thin.
0: Yeah.
1: But, you know, we're hanging in there, you know.
0: Good.
1: And I said, like we all have to do, you know. And we have these voids in our life. We have our good times. We have our bad times. And life, you know, has to still go on because I have new life also.
0: Well, right. That's what I was going to say. You know, Christopher's doing wonderfully well.
1: Oh, he's a beauty, isn't he?
0: Yes, absolutely. Yeah.
1: That's what I told Elizabeth today. I said, I hope that when I see all my doctors that we can come to some conclusion. You know, they don't like to do too much, you know, when you get past 90. I'm sorry to say.
0: Yeah. Oh, absolutely.
1: And that's my problem. But I've lived, you know, I lived a long life, and I've seen and buried and loved and had great memories, you know. So nobody can take that away from me.
0: You betcha.
1: Nobody. And,
0: you betcha.
1: So, you know, it's just life. But anyway, Raleigh, you know, I want you to know, you know, that you just give so much. I listen to you and you instill in me, you know, what the future has. There's people like you, you know, because we have so much trauma in this life, you know, and with me coming out of the depression and the wars and everything, it's nice to know you're here in the wee hours of the morning to give hope to a lot of people.
0: Well, I'll tell you, Jean, you give hope to a lot of people because, you know, when I hear your voice, I'd swear you were 50, if that.

0: You know, I mean, you're youthful, you're upbeat, you know, and as you well know, that's the thing as we get past, really, when we start getting past our 70s, it's so different one person to another. And, but very few people have, have the get up and go that you still have. You know, for the rest of us, it got up and went. So, you know, you are an inspiration.
1: Yes, but, you know, my oldest brother, we were, spaced, apart.
0: Uh-huh.
1: The first five were born all together. They were just stepping stones. And then I came along.
0: Okay.
1: And then two more came after that. So you know how it was. And so I learned a lot from the five that were older,
0: yeah.
1: Because they were from the early 20s.
0: Right.
1: And, of course, I was little and watching them go through the war and what their boyfriends were and what the war did.
0: Oh, yeah.
1: And I learned a lot. And plus, my mother had that major stroke on the last baby, so I was a baby mama.
0: Right.
1: Had to take care of the baby because everybody was off to war. So that's where I, it was hard, but I had a little town of Midlothian that cared about me. And they cared, knew what happened, a little town like that. So, the pharmacist helped me with my mother's medicine. The people at the post office would help me with money orders and the mail. And everybody and the people at the hardware was like a department store in the old days. And a couple of Mr. and Mrs. Grill, they treated me like a daughter. They watched over me. And I had a wonderful mentor at school, in my grammar school. And I'll never forget her. And she's the one that instilled me to go on and don't think about being sick. Like, all you girls, she said, do that little thing. And she says, you don't think about that. And you really don't. You can't. You don't have time for it.
0: Yeah.
1: And you can't. You have to keep busy, very busy. And the hard knocks that I had, I could write a book, as my granddaughter tells me. But the thing is, the hard knocks is why I'm talking to you.
0: Exactly.
1: If I didn't have all that, I wouldn't be here. So that's how I got through it.
0: Yes.
1: And, you just have to put yourself in the position when it's so bad, so bad. My husband had his fingers cut off on my birthday.
0: Oh, God.
1: 2 months before I was to be married.
0: Oh.
1: And they held his fingers for evidence because it was the railroad.
0: Oh.
1: So, my big Catholic wedding was all, down for in April,
0: yeah.
1: And this was my birthday in July, and here comes September 10th, and here he was in the hospital.
0: Sure.
1: And then the darn doctors came to my reception on September 10th of 55. Two doctors show up at the end of the reception to tell us we can't go to New York on our honeymoon because they still had to do all these skin grafts.
0: Oh, geez.
1: Otherwise, the railroad wasn't going to pay for it.
0: Oh, geez.
1: No, it was horrible. But you know what? Those hard knocks is what gets us through all these years.
0: Yeah.
1: I wouldn't be here. I mean, I just don't think about it.
0: Yeah.
1: Because what if I didn't go through all that?
0: Right.
1: I bought a house, my first house, 21 years old, and in Homewood. I wanted Homewood. And I'll tell you, I didn't know the builder bid it for, cosmetic purposes. So we were down on the hill.
0: Uh-huh.
1: I was on the front pages again of all the newspapers because we got flooded out with our nice little stove and refrigerator.
0: Right.
1: Our bedroom set. And couldn't, just lost it all.
0: Sure.
1: But all those things make you stronger because if you don't get through them, you can't survive. So, all I can tell, and I tell the young people, especially last year at the hospital, the young people wanted to know why I'm not all gnarly with skin and I'm talking young and all this business. I said, keep busy and get educated and have God or whoever you believe in, but have faith because that's very important. If you don't have faith, you can't go on. So that's my little sermon, and I didn't really call you for that. Nancy Sinatra would have been 87 years old this past week.
0: What do you mean? Wait a minute. What do you mean would have been? Isn't she still alive?
1: Yeah, that's right. She is alive. She is in the now, I hope. But, she had hard knocks, too, when she was young. Her father took, Tommy Sands away from her.
0: Oh, yeah. That was quite the soap opera.
1: Oh, yes. It was for a long time.
0: Remember
1: and you know, the
0: well.
1: Thing is, You know, she's been out of the public for so long.
0: Sure.
1: And here I read her, you know, her birthday, and I says, maybe you'll play one of her songs because, you know, she was a lovely girl. And, you know, sometimes you have too much and it's no good either. But she's been really in seclusion now, you know. So
0: oh, sure.
1: It would just be nice to dedicate a song to her, you know.
0: I will play one next, and I've already picked out which one it's going to be.
1: Okay, I knew you would. And you know, another thing, you know, my grandson, I had taken him, my husband and I, in the good days, the Drake Hotel downtown and here in Chicago. They had a room called the Cape Cod Room, and there was a pianist there that we just liked very much. His name was Buddy Charles.
0: Mm-hmm.
1: And there was a song, it was called Mud, Mud, Glorious Mud. Did you ever hear that song?
0: Vaguely recall it. But
1: it was funny. But my grandson, when we would take him downtown, he would just love Buddy to play that. And I, of course, he's been dead a long time now.
0: Right.
1: But I never hear it. I've never heard it since.
0: Right.
1: I don't know of anybody that's played it, you know. And if you ever have the time, maybe you can give us a few pointers, you know, how that came about.
0: Yeah, I know that he did not like working at the Drake. That I know. So I'll tell that story sometime.
1: That would be nice.
0: Okay.
1: He was a good pianist, but he was very conceited.
0: Well, yeah.
1: Very much. Oh, you know, one night some businessmen came in to there, you know, and we were the customers, you know, we're there all the time. So anyway, these men, my granddaughter, who is Elizabeth, she had singing ability, okay? And so we were talking, and we said that she sings well. Well, these businessmen, they said, okay, Buddy, put her up there to sing a song. So Elizabeth did. And when she was finished, they're passing out $20 bills.
0: Oh, wow.
1: They're putting it on the piano, okay?
0: That's great.
1: So do you know what he did? He kept the $20 bills that the gentleman was putting down.
0: No. No. Oh, that's horrible.
1: I'm serious. I know. We couldn't believe it. But we didn't care. But it was rude.
0: It was beyond rude.
1: Yeah.
0: That's unconscionable.
1: Oh, yeah. You know, you're sitting there in the, we were in awe in the first place, you know, and then to do that, and I said, uh-oh. So one of them, if I recall right, let's see, I'm thinking of the moment, he came up to our table and he handed her a $20 bill.
0: Yeah.
1: And I thought that was sweet of him. You know, he didn't have to do that. But it was a crazy moment, you know. But he was so conceited, but he was good.
0: Yeah.
1: He was very talented.
0: Yeah.
1: And just, I loved his music, and he could play anything. He'd pound out that piano to the hours and then, you know, night, you know, if he had a crowd in there like that. But anyway, that's just a little tidbit on him. But that I got to thinking about Nicholas and liking that song. And I says, I wonder whatever happened. We never heard it before, never heard it after. It's got to be out there. Only Raleigh would know.
0: No, I'm afraid I might not. But his stuff is out on CD now, but I don't know if that's on any of it. But I'll look. But in the meantime, I'll get you Nancy Sinatra next.
1: Oh, that would be nice.
0: All right.
1: You take care.
0: You
1: and
0: too.
1: Your husband, lots of joy left in for your lives.
0: Good to talk to you.
1: You know, just keep going.
0: All right.
1: You're doing so many things for so many people, and we need you.
0: Thanks, Jean.
1: Sincerely.
0: Talk to you soon.
1: Okay. Well, you take care.
0: All right.
1: Okay,
0: so
1: bye-bye for now.
0: Yes. Right after this, you'll hear Nancy Sinatra. I picked one out that I like, coming up on WGN Radio.

0: 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I'm Riley James. Yes, a year after these boots are made for walking. Sounds rather similar, but how does that grab you, darling? And that, of course, is Lee Hazlewood, who more than probably any other person was responsible for her real popularity. You know, she had done a number of things before she got together with Lee, and also Billy Strange did all the arranging on that stuff, and it was just a wonderful collaboration, and produced a number of things, and not that many hits, but a number of things. And you know, later, like Some Velvet Morning, that's requested to this day. So anyway, that's for Gene. How does that grab you, darling? And that's the deal. So, all right, I've got a few moments here, and if Rita in Harwood Heights is still with us, she'll tell me what her requests are. Are you there, Rita?
1: Yes, I'm here.
0: All right, what is it you want to hear?
1: Okay, I wanted to hear a song called Hello Again, and also one that is You Are the Best Thing to Happen to Me.
0: All right.
1: And then another one, I'm Walking Behind You.
0: I don't think these are titles.
1: I think that was Roberta Flack.
0: All right, these are not the titles, I don't think, but I'll find them from the lyrics. I'll try. Keep going.
1: Okay. Well, the other thing is, I know Cindy had called one time, and I can't listen to you overnight, but I just got in the house a little while ago, because I always have to park my car on the other side of the street on Wednesday nights,
0: mm-hmm.
1: So I get back into the house late. But you know, Cindy had wanted an update about my pacemaker.
0: Oh, well, tell me about it.
1: I had a lot of problems with my pacemaker, and it was inserted. And then when I was in that rehab place, they did exercises they weren't supposed to do, and they tore my arm.
0: Yeah, it was horrible.
1: And the forearm.
0: Right.
1: So I've been going to a doctor for injections for that, but it's not helping. And then, of course, about on the 22nd of May, I had an accident. Some lady came out from a strip mall at Okito in Lawrence, and she hit me so hard, it threw my car right into Lawrence Avenue. I think she hit me twice. Anyway, it has aggravated my left arm now.
0: Wow.
1: And I'm in a lot of pain all the time. Plus, I'm short of breath.
0: Oh, I'm so sorry to hear it.
1: Yeah, but then, I don't know if Cindy's still listening.
0: No, she's on hold, so probably so.
1: Okay, so, but I've been going to Lutheran General for my pacemaker because the people at the local hospital here did not have me monitored at all.
0: Yeah.
1: And Lutheran General was able to, they have a team of people,
0: mm-hmm.
1: and they called in this one lady, and she gave me a lot of instructions about the pacemakers and got my little box, which nobody had been paying attention to, she got me set up so that Lutheran General will monitor me now.
0: Okay.
1: And there are like four different kinds of pacemakers. That was an education for me because I had no idea that there was more than one kind. And there are like four different kinds, and they're made of different materials.
0: Mm-hmm.
1: And I can have an MRI. I know the doctors want me to have an MRI of my arm, my spine, but I was holding off because of the pacemaker.
0: Yeah.
1: And but now they say that I could have an MRI, but the representative from the company would have to be there at the time and turn it off during the procedure.
0: Mm.
1: And then be there to put it back on as soon as I'm done with the MRI.
0: Mm.
1: So that's possible. And
0: okay.
1: I don't know what questions she had for me other than that, but
0: well, unfortunately, we are out of time, so I'm not going to get to ask her. But tomorrow night, right after the game, if you'll be listening, and Cindy, I know you're listening because you're on hold, you can answer. And maybe you can call back, and I'll have you talk directly to her.
1: Okay.
0: All right. And you're the best thing that ever happened to me is Gladys Knight. I'll definitely play that for you. I'm looking through you. Roberta Flack, I'm looking through you and just when I needed you, but I don't have the title you want, so I'm still trying to figure out those lyrics. And Hello Again is Neil Diamond, so you're not going to hear it on this show.
1: Okay.
0: All right. Good deal. Thanks.
1: Right.
0: Appreciate it.
1: Okay. Thank you.
0: All right.
1: Riley.
0: Happy to do it. All right. So apologies to Cindy who's hanging on there. But tomorrow, right after the game, we will reconvene. But until then, that's a wrap. We thank Adam for keeping us on the air and John for screening your calls. Above all, I thank you for calling. It's what makes the show a pleasure to do. Talk to you tomorrow night right here on WGN Radio.
2: Pablo's Narco Hippos, plus Scorn to be Wild, and Gator Fade. I'm Grant Marshall, 2020 news, real stories, real fun. Hippocalypse Now. Pablo Escobar loved the smell of hippos in the morning, but long after the Colombian coke kingpin's killing, his far-flung fat farm of ferocious flubber blubbers is now a helter-skelter hippo hellscape. 200 of the ton-and-a-half terrors now run amok over the late drug lord's lair, the New York Times report. And now Pablo's crews wonder what you gonna do. Vets have given up the terrifying task of even trying to neuter the mammoth marauding mudlovers, so officials now say snuff's enough. Clash bridges, spitting on the squaw of the fray. Strife in the fast lane as dirtbag dirt bikers and ATV animals go moto loco back and forth across San Francisco's iconic Bay Bridge. But Frisco Fuzz and fellow forces had intel to help them trap the twerps, shutting the span and forcing all the young fools to flee, abandoning more than 70 supermotos and all-terrains. The dirt demons' demolition derby derailed and dispatched, at least until the next dust-up to quarry. Up to their crass in alligators. Gulag in Gator Gulch. What could possibly go wrong? Now word that alligator Alcatraz costs a freaking fortune to operate. More than a million smackaroos a day, the Times reports. The torrid tent city in the Everglades was supposed to scare immigrants who stuck around. Now Florida and D.C. said to be talking about turning tail and shutting the sun-soaked star-crossed slammer. Whatever happened to all the razzmatazz about alligator Alcatraz and all that jazz? And that's what's happening. I'm Grant Marshall, 2020 News.
0: This is a replay of the Wednesday night, June 10th WGN show. We started right at 10. If you don't hear yourself on it, it's because you didn't call. I hope you'll rectify that soon. 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Dial 888-876-5593. 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

0: WGN Radio. I'm Raleigh James. We have 3 hours to spend together. If it's on your mind, it's on mine. All I ask is that it have absolutely no importance whatsoever. And I came across a headline today that absolutely explains why we don't talk about politics on this show. Here is my favorite headline of the week, actually. Here you go. Direct headline. Food stamps go to 186,000 dead people and stopping them might be difficult. No, this can't be that difficult. Meanwhile, I bothered not to read the article. But you get the idea. Yeah, I'm like a dying heifer in a hailstorm when I read this stuff. My eyes just circulate round and round. And Soroya is in Detroit, which is good news. She's awake. Welcome to WGN Radio. How you been, Soroya?
1: Hey, Raleigh. How are you?
0: All right. So tell me what you're doing, what you've been doing. What's up?
1: Well, been doing lots of stuff. But I told John I want to talk to you about Northern soul music.
0: Uh-huh. Yeah.
1: I figured you'd like that versus the headlines about dead people and...
0: Yeah. Come on. Right, exactly. 186,000 they know are getting... It's hard to stop this? No.
1: I'm slightly confused about that in general.
0: Yeah.
1: You know, they're dead, so what's confusing?
0: Well, I'm sure that the article has deep political reasoning, but it's the kind of thing that I don't even want to read it. If they're dead, they're dead, you know, but apparently there's more to it than that. So
1: I would say something that's inappropriate for right now, but I'm not going to do that. So I made a list of things that we used to talk about on your old show as far as Northern Soul goes. Northern Soul goes. You got me introduced to a lot of music. I started listening to you in 2003. Raleigh, I'm 50, by the way.
0: Which is wonderful. You've made it this far.
1: Which again, that's insane. I started listening to you when I was 38.
0: And not much. And really, not much has changed since then, has it?
1: No, not really. Yeah. I'm achy now. I can flow now, which I hate. I still think I'm fast. It's horrible.
0: Yeah.
1: But if there's things I could talk to you about... You got me into the Artistics.
0: Yeah.
1: And the Roulettes and the Blossoms.
0: Yeah.
1: Like, I remember when we first started talking, I loved 60s girl groups, and you just took it to the next level.
0: Yeah. Well, Northern Soul is interesting in that, you know the origin, right? And this didn't come out for quite a while. And when I found that they were just picking the frenetic records to give them an amphetamine high, that's why the cops were shutting them down, I thought, this isn't so neat after all. And that's the all-nighters. Actually, Northern Soul goes before that. The mid-60s probably is when the British people started really hitting at places like Twisted Wheel and all that.
1: Right.
0: And, to this day, I wonder how they heard half of it, because most of it is stuff that people listening to mainstream American radio never heard. But the guy who coined the term was Dave Godden, and so he came up with Northern Soul because of all the kids from the industrial north of England who were traveling down to London specifically to buy, and he had a record store, to buy the energetic, upbeat, here we go, and a Forgotten Soul record. And then the all-nighters hit, which I thought was great. Wigan Casino and Blackpool Mecca and The Torch, Stoke-on-Trent and Catacombs, all these wonderful places. And I thought, wouldn't that be great? And probably Wigan Casino is the most famous of any of them. And I, because to me, it goes to like 5 a.m. These are my hours. So I figure these are my people.
1: Right.
0: Yeah, these are
1: vampire.
0: Absolutely.
1: And
0: then I.
1: Vampire.
0: Yeah, right. And then I come to find out, no, it's better living through chemistry. The cops weren't shutting them down because they were on all night. It's because it was all amphetamines. They were getting shut down for drug use. Yeah, and see, that's why...
1: That's terrible.
0: Well, that's exactly it. That's the history of Northern Soul music, is drug abuse. And so from that standpoint, I'm like, oh, this isn't so wonderful after all. But they did find some... And when you listen to it, by the way, when you look at like the top 100 and all that, you can kind of pick out the beat that they're going to like. And when that happens, you realize, oh, yes, it's absolutely the Better Living Through Chemistry plan. And so, they closed them down. And a lot of people kept the culture alive. In fact, that's what Keep the Faith comes from. That's the rallying cry and all that. I think it's a great body of music, the same way that the East LA oldies or the beach music in the South.
1: Right. Of course.
0: Because it's just wonderful.
1: Lowrider.
0: But
1: oldies. Yeah.
0: But the history of it is drug use.
1: Yeah.
0: So there you go.
1: Well, it's funny about that, though. I got introduced from you. Like,
0: yeah.
1: I didn't know about all the rest of it because I was listening to your show, and I'm like, I love this music. And then we would keep building on it. We'd talk about what I like girl group wise, and there were better things I could listen to based on what I like. It's so funny to hear that now. I'm like, oh, wow.
0: Yeah.
1: They're all just drugged up. It's like the DMF Music Festival here where they're all on fucking, sorry, I shouldn't say, they're all on amphetamines, same way.
0: Yeah. So there you have it. But still, there are some great finds, and I find it amazing, and I love that Frank Wilson, who, of course, wrote Do I Love You, said, you people are obsessed with failure. And a great line. But my God, the last time I checked, I think it sold for something like 50,000 pounds. So failure sounds good to me.
1: So they're really obsessed with it. So can I request something?
0: Absolutely. What is it you would like to hear?
1: I'm going to give you a couple picks. You can play something from the Artistics, who I love.
0: Okay. Well, I love Patty Cake, but there's others as well.
1: and you play something. D.D. Sharp did I Really Love You, but the Ambassadors did amazing, too.
0: Yes, the Ambassadors did a good cover of that. All right. I like both ones. It's just a great record. And
1: so, can I request that you play The Ambassadors? Because I love it.
0: Absolutely.
1: And I really wish I could find it to put on a playlist, but I can't.
0: Really? That record's hard.
1: I can't.
0: It's hard to find.
1: It's hard to find on Spotify, which is my main thing. On YouTube, for sure, but then I go through commercials. Like, I remember telling you back in the day, I went to the Salvation Army and got a bunch of records, including Sapphire Earth, which I know you love.
0: Yeah.
1: One night, I went out very far, and I got the Sapphires and D.D. Sharp and some stuff on Cameo. Cameo was a huge... And by the way, thank you, Riley, for teaching me about Cameo and record labels. I didn't know. Would I?
0: Yeah, it was a great little label, and a lot of it is because that wonderful, wonderful studio and recording engineer who just had a sound that was like nothing else.
1: Yeah, and I feel like Chess was part of it, and OK.
0: Oh,
1: like,
0: sure.
1: Well... As somebody who's 50, I know this. You know what I mean? That's crazy.
0: Well, OK actually goes back to the 20s. I mean, this is a long label with a long history. And, of course, it was distributed by Columbia for years, kind of as their R&B label. It's interesting to note. And I kind of like to find out, where were these records cut? You know, because I think there's a certain hell for audio engineers who overmodulate. You know, I don't think that's forgivable. I think you go to the last level of hell for overmodulating a good song. But
1: for sure.
0: Yeah. One guy who was always perfect was Joe Tarsia. And that's the Cameo Parkway stuff, among other things. And so all that wonderful sound, it was him.
1: Well, thanks, Riley, for talking to me. And play. I'd love to hear the Ambassadors on a break.
0: If you
1: make that happen.
0: You will hear the Ambassadors next.
1: Well, thank you so much, Riley.
0: Thanks for calling. Do it again soon.
1: I will, for sure.
0: Okay, thanks.
1: All right, bye-bye.
0: All right, so I know sleep is sacred, but it's good to hear from Soroya when she's awake. So, yes, the Ambassadors are coming up, and we've got Cindy in Chicago, and we've got you, too, and your requests on WGN Radio.

0: WGN Radio. I'm Raleigh James. Yes, a fine version of that song, The Ambassadors, 1969. Of course, it was an Arctic. I say of course because Jimmy Bishop, WHAT disc jockey, had that label. And he actually was a co-writer of that song with Kenny Gamble. And in 1965, of course, it was recorded by Dee Dee Sharp, a wonderful version. But 4 years later, I think it was Sigma, but I'm not sure where they recorded it. But anyway, they put it out as a single on Arctic, and it was distributed by Jamie Guyton. And it is a wonderful choice. So I thank Soroya for suggesting that. So 888-876-5593 is going to take us to Cindy in Chicago. What's up, Cindy?
1: Yeah, I wanted to talk to you about maybe a couple things, but anyhow, and I wanted to talk about J. Marvin, too.
0: Okay.
1: You know, but then anyhow, I heard a song, well, WJMK was playing real terrible music when I was going around doing my...
0: Okay.
1: I mean, normally, you know, a lot of doo-wop songs and good songs, but then it was just a really bad patch. But then when I went out in the evening for, I clipped the coffee at Mariano's and got a big can for $10. I swear, under 10. But then anyhow, I heard this song. It was so cute. It was, I don't know if you would call it doo-wop. It was a song, I never heard it before. Nobody ever plays this song. So I don't know the title, but some of the words were, you have to decide, it's up to you.
0: I need more than that.
1: I don't know what it was. I can't, you know, I love you. I love you, but you have to decide. It's up to you. I guess, I don't know. I never heard it before. You know, I can't, I don't know. And I can't.
0: Well, you know, when you say things like it's up to you, I mean, that's everybody from Ricky Nelson on to Pennywise, you know, I mean, it's one of those things that, that's just there.
1: Common lyric.
0: Well, I mean, it's up to you. I mean, there's a Barbara Streisand record called "It's Up to You," but
1: I don't know what the, you know. Okay, well, I can't have pen and paper when I'm driving in the car. I wish I could.
0: Well, you could have a little recorder.
1: Oh yeah. Okay. Yeah.
0: Yeah. Record, you know, the stuff.
1: That's an idea. I could do.
0: Yeah. No. That used to drive me crazy too. And of course, I had a reel to reel in the car. But after a while, later, when I didn't, I would just take a little handheld, you know, like a notation type recorder. And hell, in digital, they're cheap as hell, and you can get them. And then just capture it.
1: All right, I'll do that. All right, and then the other thing is I can't find any facts out about this screwworm deal. All I know is that the governor of Texas declared a disaster area, and it's only like in four cows or four a dog, and so I don't know. I mean, and I bought all whitefish when I went grocery shopping because I don't know. It just grossed me out. I don't know what to think of it. And Mike said it.
0: I wouldn't think about it. You know, I mean, these are things that I wouldn't spend any time worrying about at this point, because you're talking about Texas livestock, for God's sakes. So the likelihood right now of you having a problem with it. It's interesting, by declaring a declaration, what he's doing, of course, is, accessing new funds. And I think what they're trying to do is like sterile flies or something to.
1: Yeah, that's what I heard.
0: Let me play a little of the Rick Nelson, It's Up to You. Then we're going to do the news, and you'll tell me whether that's the song you're looking for. Because I'm trying to think of what they would have played, and that's one that comes to mind.

0: WGN Radio, I'm Raleigh James. Those are The Doors, Roadhouse Blues, 1970 on Elektra. And it was Eduardo who had requested that a while ago, and hopefully he heard it. All right, now back to Cindy. So, was that the right It's Up to You?
1: Yeah, that's the song.
0: All right. It's Rick Nelson.
1: Okay, but then I wanted to talk about J. Marvin. He tried a new medication, and he talked real crazy on WLS radio, and I think he was fired. He was gone after he did that.
0: All right, like now, remember, he's been dead quite a while since 2023. He left radio in 2010 because he had a number of problems. Now, even before that, he was a diagnosed manic depressive, so he had bipolar and all that. But what happened? He got very sick, and he had an anaerobic infection, like on his spine. It was really gnarly and grisly, and it was really bad. And that that led to the suicide attempt more than anything else. And but after a while, what happened by I'd say 2014 or so, he started to take up painting. And, in fact, he did a show, I know, back in Denver where he had worked for several years prior to that. And so he was painting, but obviously he didn't wind up coming back to radio full time. So that was his story, and not a good one, sadly, as far as his health.
1: He didn't deserve to die. Like,
0: well, who does as far as that goes?
1: Especially, he was just so great. But then, anyhow, I guess the reason he was just gone from WLS the day he talked crazy from trying a new medicine. And then the thing is, I know better. You know, like when I get really, have bipolar problems and start thinking crazy, I call the professional. But I talked crazy to a family member, and now she don't want nothing to do with me. And I did tell her, I don't know if it was just some stress because I had a test, a mammogram, and that, there's a lot of cancer in my our family, and it's always, I don't know, I don't know.
0: Yeah.
1: I tried to explain it to her, but I don't know, she didn't text back, and maybe she just needs a chance. I mean, and I explained it to her, I'm an Albert too, there's just mental illness in our... Some people don't make the connection. It's like, okay, I have bipolar, and I'm going to make a mistake once. That's the first time I ever did that to someone. Like a family. I know better, but I'm getting older, and I'm like, well, am I starting to get dementia? I don't know. But hopefully, I don't know. And she's a, I don't know. I don't know.
0: Well, in any event, J. Marvin was actually at WLS twice, and twice as far as full time, and so there are stories online if you wanted to read it, and sadly he's rest in peace. He's been gone about 3 or 4 years now, and that's the deal. So all right, okay.
1: Okay, well that's it. If you can play the song.
0: Oh, you mean the part I played wasn't enough? Okay, yeah, I'll try. Okay, thanks. Good deal.
1: It's a good song.
0: Yeah.
1: Okay,
0: well, yeah. Actually, I'd take it over Roadhouse Blues also. But truth be known. But so we'll get you on the list. All right. Thanks. Appreciate it.
1: I didn't even know why I played that song.
0: Well, because Eduardo wanted to hear it.
1: Oh.
0: It's requests. That's what it's about. All right, thanks. Appreciate the call. Yeah, unless I absolutely hate them, you're going to hear them if someone requests it. Now, like I say, I draw the line at quite a bit, but, Roadhouse Blues, I wouldn't pick it myself, but I also wouldn't run out of the room screaming. All right, Mike is in Elmwood Park and has some requests, and what is it you want to hear?
2: Yeah, Raleigh, it's Mike from Elmwood Park. 60 Minute Man by...
0: Billy Ward and the Dominoes.
2: Dominoes?
0: Yeah, Billy Ward and the Dominoes, of course.
2: Yep.
0: Yeah, and of course, don't you love the answer record? Can't do 60 no more.
2: And the other one is Once in a While by the Chimes.
0: Okay, all right. All right.
2: I appreciate it.
0: Sure, you betcha. I'll do it.
2: Thanks, Raleigh. I got you on all night.
0: Well, good to have you. Thanks, appreciate it.
2: All
0: right.
2: You're welcome.
0: So, once in a while, I haven't played that in a while. I play it once in a while is what I do. And so we will again. But right now I'm going to talk about radio. most importantly, the Sea Crane Company. And if you're a radio fan, I know you're aware of this. But if you haven't been there recently, or for some reason you've just been evaded by the news, go to ccradio.com, ccradio.com. Bob Crane should be knighted many, many decades ago now when radio reception was just lousy. He said, I can do better. And he did. And that's the foundation of the Sea Crane Company, great radio reception, AM and FM. But now every product he's developed has other interesting features as well. And one of the neatest is the CC Radio 3, especially if reception is your thing. Because long range AM and FM reception is as good as any radio you're going to get, period. And it makes a great bedside companion. John keeps it by his side of the bed, and it is wonderful. Of course, it's got the NOAA weather alerts, and it's also got the 2-meter ham band, so you can hear information. You won't hear anything else, but the sound is good enough that a lot of people use it as a Bluetooth speaker, and it's got the Bluetooth capabilities for you to do that, and it does sound good. Not only that, but it's got separate bass and treble controls, and you can tune it to your perfect pitch. 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And this week only, because it's not cheap, tell you right out, but this week only, you can save 10%, not only on the CC Radio 3, but your entire order from the Sea Crane Company. 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

0: WGN Radio. I'm Raleigh James. Well, that's Rick Nelson. Yeah, he put his foot down and said, I'm too old to be Ricky now. So, Rick Nelson. On Imperial Lou Chud's label, you betcha, 1962, Jerry Fuller wrote it and produced it. And Ozzy could hire the best. And he did for Rick, as far as that goes. 888-876-5593, 8888-Raleigh. All right. I'm not sure what we're going to be talking about, because what I see here is about 27 consonants in search of a few words. Sometimes when you're typing, your fingers are on the wrong keys, and then it comes out strange. So John in Covington is going to have to tell us what he wants to talk about.
1: Hey, Raleigh, there's so many of the audience, and I tend to really care about them. I don't even know them in your listening audience. But, you know, what with having the big C myself and which is, hey, that's just the way it is, and glaucoma, you know, possibly permanent vision loss. I have 30% in one eye, and that's it. But anyway, when I get down in the dumps, and you don't have to be a horse racing fan to appreciate this, so if you're not, just give it a try. What I do is I listen to the live call of the Belmont Stakes, which Secretary won by like 31 lengths. When I get down in the dumps, I listen to that, and it just brightens my mood. And I just wanted to share that with
0: That's great. Now, for some people, it would leave them cold, but you bring up a good thing, because everybody has something that floats their boat, and it's a good idea to find it, and that way you can do that. And also, to honor your depression. You know, in my case, because of some health problems, I had a lot of chemical depression growing up, and after a while, I recognized it, and I'd say, oh, I'm feeling depressed. I'm going to have a pity party now. I'm going to listen to all my favorite oldies and just be miserable. And it was fine. You know, in other words, take it outside yourself, and just because you feel that way, it doesn't have to be you. You don't have to make it real.
1: Yeah, as I say, the thing is, this isn't a request because it's not a record, but you can go to YouTube, and it's all over the place on YouTube. So, you don't have to be a horse racing fan to enjoy this. Just give it a try. I'm telling everyone that.
0: That's good. But again, what does it for each of us is individual. And if that doesn't, that's fine. Look for something else. Something will be, your salve, if you will. And it's a question of finding it.
1: Exactly. Yeah, I'm not forcing them to do it, but no. You're right. Just find something within yourself that you like.
0: Yep, absolutely.
1: That does it for me. That doesn't mean it's going to do it for you.
0: But
1: I totally get that.
0: Yeah, but something will, and I agree I agree with that. Absolutely.
1: Yes.
0: Yeah. Yeah, that's a time
1: Thank
0: to be totally selfish. Thanks for calling. I appreciate it. Yeah.
1: Bye-bye.
0: Because when that happens, it's all about you. Just find something that you thoroughly enjoy. Or just immerse yourself in the misery. And I literally, it's chemical, but boy, I'm going to enjoy feeling miserable. I can't wait to just lie here and listen to everything I love. And it was fine. So, I'm still here. Let's see what we've got here. Oh, I believe Eduardo in Tampa calling back, Mr. Roadhouse Blues. Welcome back to WGN Radio.
2: Yeah, thank you for playing that request.
0: Oh, sure. Happy to.
2: Yeah, you didn't forget.
0: No.
2: I got a Blu-ray movie from Barnes & Noble.
0: Okay.
2: Now, I got a DVD player. This might be like a silly question, but I thought they were compatible. Apparently, they're not, because I put it on this evening and it doesn't work.
0: No, they're not necessarily backward compatible at all.
2: Oh, yeah, great.
0: Yeah. Yeah,
2: because I got other DVDs and they work, but this
0: different technology.
2: I got this Blu-ray and it didn't work.
0: That's right, it doesn't. Yeah.
2: Okay. Well, why did they say it did?
0: Wait a minute. Did they say it did?
2: Yeah, I told them I had a DVD player, and so it worked.
0: No. Oh, I see. Somebody.
2: That was Barnes & Noble.
0: All right. Somebody told you it worked. Because some things are multi-format, and so if something's on the label, but for the most part, no, it won't. So, I don't know what to say. You can bring it back, as far as I'm concerned.
2: Yeah, so here's the thing, what I'm going to do, because I have like 40-something credit at Amazon. So, and I found the DVD for this movie. By the way, the movie's A Bridge Too Far, because I'm into the World War II stuff.
0: By the way, let me mention, and John just did, and I should have thought of this, but the technology is you know, backwards compatible, meaning if you have a Blu-ray player, it will play a DVD. But if you have a DVD player, it will not play a Blu-ray.
2: Oh, well, there's the answer.
0: It could have been when he said, yeah, it'll play DVDs. Yes, if you're starting with a Blu-ray player, it's backward compatible to DVDs, but DVDs, mm-hmm. of course, aren't going to be forward compatible to Blu-rays.
2: Yeah, I found the DVD on Amazon, so I'm going to get that one.
0: Yeah, absolutely.
2: I'm going to return this one to Barnes, and I'm going to get the one from Amazon.
0: Yeah, and if they give you crap, you know, call, ask for the manager and just say, hey, you assured me this would work on DVD.
2: I got a receipt.
0: Well, I know you've got a receipt, but some people...
2: And it's a carton, and I get the receipt, so it'll be fine.
0: But in case it ever isn't, just remember that you bought it based on their assurances, and it wasn't true. All right, thanks.
2: Yeah, thank you for clarifying that. Yeah, thank you, Raleigh.
0: Absolutely, good deal. All right, so most things are backward compatible, but, you know, by definition, it's not going to be forward compatible. So there you have that. 888-876-5593. Okay, they opened a micro center in Phoenix, so, of course, I had to go, and that's what we did today. And always a danger going through there, because John's, a Neo. I think I'd like a Neo. Okay, we'll get a Neo. I actually just came for some switches, but fine. So we added a Neo to our arsenal of electronics, so to speak. And that's because I complained that John was doing all his email on the phone. And I don't like iOS to begin with, and I really don't like the fact that when you're doing it on the phone, invariably you're not printing and you're not saving in the same way and all that. So I said no. Well, so I created the monster. So now we've added a Neo. And but I did get my switches, because I've been hunting down a problem for a while, and it turned out I had another D-Link fail. And so that's my second D-Link switch that failed. So that's it. You get two chances with me. So we're trying TP this time. We'll see how it goes. So that's the deal in the electronics world, and we'll pick it up after the news right here on WGN Radio.

0: WGN Radio, I'm Raleigh James, and that was it. Mike and Elmwood wanted the chimes. He got the chimes once in a while on Tag 1960. They were a group of guys from Brooklyn, and white guys, and had a couple records out. That was the only hit, though Summer Love was a really nice song. All right, so 888-876-5593. We got some requests. All right, Stan and Dearborn, welcome back to WGN Radio.
1: Oh, hi, Raleigh.
0: How are you? I missed you Monday. I figured you would have known them all.
1: Well, I knew a few of them, and I waited too long. And when I waited, the lines were pretty busy, and I couldn't get through.
0: Oh.
1: But anyway, I know Fran got the platter, so congratulations to her.
0: And she was the only one. Everything else nobody got.
1: Well, you had some great picks, too. I had to comment on your picks, the L.

0: And then I've got a CD. Someone put out a CD. I'm sure it's all boots, but it's a lot of fun. But, yeah, Valiant's all I know. So I guess anything is possible. They're, you know, they're from L.A. It was a mid-60s group. And I don't even know anybody in the group.
1: I was trying to think of the guy's name from Lumtone.
0: Oh, Lumtone Records. Yeah. Oh, yeah.
1: Records. Yeah, Harvey Lumley. Or
0: yeah,
1: something.
0: Yeah. No, that was that was great. It was Lummy Fowler.
1: Lummy. Yeah. That's it.
0: Lummy Fowler. And there you go. And he was from L.A. And he had I remember that was downtown.
1: They had two releases on Lumtone.
0: Yeah. Well, a number of there were several. The Upfronts did a number of things. The Colognes did a number of things. But I just looked this up. I looked at this up, and the Elgins, Winner Never Quits on Lumtone. How about that?
1: Okay, yeah.
0: All right, so that's 63.
1: Oh, that's done, yeah.
0: So that would actually be before the stuff that was on Valiant.
1: Yeah, because this would be in the 50s, late 50s,
0: well,
1: 57, 58, 59 maybe.
0: Yeah, or 1960, 60, yeah, right in there. Yeah.
1: Oh, okay.
0: I think it could be as late as 63, but they absolutely. That was a weird little label.
1: Yeah, and then he had the Precisions from Detroit.
0: Right.
1: That was a good song.
0: Right.
1: And I was going to tell you about a couple other ones that the Precisions had on D-Town before they went to Drew Records.
0: Yeah.
1: Was a Mexican love song.
0: Uh-huh.
1: And My Lover Come Back.
0: Okay.
1: Those are two medium tempo ballads with some rhythm in it.
0: Right.
1: I think you would like those cuz I think we have similar.
0: Yeah, absolutely. I'm writing this down. I will look for that. I might actually have Mexican love song, but I don't remember what it was. But there were then, like you mentioned, Drew and Sugar Ain't Sweet and some others, I think. But Mexican love.
1: Yeah, this was before Drew. These would be 64, 65 on
0: D-Town. Yeah. All right. Good.
1: And the Fabulous Pearls.
0: Oh yeah.
1: My Heart's Desire. That I've got that 45. Believe it or not.
0: I do.
1: And and I was thinking that there was a few other songs, different songs with the same title.
0: Yes.
1: My Heart's Desire.
0: Yeah. Oh, isn't there, though? So you're absolutely right
1: about
0: that.
1: The Avalon's on Unart.
0: Right.
1: Wheels on Premium.
0: Right, right. But, yeah, and I found it interesting that the Fabulous Pearls, and, you know, they were on Dootsie Williams' label, but, you know, they were like in Tacoma or something. I have no idea who they were or what became of them. I mean, I know the names because they're listed, but I've never heard of any of them. So,
1: I tried to get all the Dootone records when I was collecting.
0: Oh, wow, okay.
1: You know, that was one of them, so that's why I got it.
0: Yeah, 1959, you betcha. Yeah.
1: You know, the Blenders on the Class label had a good version of My Heart's Desire.
0: Right. Gonna write that down.
1: You know, different song, but...
0: Well, yeah, absolutely a different... Right. It's one of those titles where you'll see it repeatedly.
1: Yeah.
0: Yeah.
1: And I heard from a source of mine about the Vitones.
0: You did? What do we know?
1: Well, not very much more. This is what from Chuck of from the Doo-Wop Cafe sent me an email.
0: Okay.
1: And I tried to forward it to you. I don't know if I did or not. I'm not real good with these phone things. When it had a mouse and I could click on everything and it gave me a description, I could do it. But anyway, there was a group called the Biscaynes.
0: Yes, absolutely.
1: They later became the Biscaynes.
0: Yes.
1: They were also the Vitones.
0: No, I don't think that's the same Vitones because those Biscaynes became Sly and the Family Stone.
1: Right, that's right.
0: These are not not the same Vitones.
1: Right, that's what I put down. I said, this can't be our Vitones.
0: No, it is not our Vitones. And
1: right.
0: yes, I come across those Vitones regularly. And,
1: okay.
0: And it's not them.
1: Yeah, I see they had one release on, let's see, what was it, on Arlene Records.
0: Okay.
1: 1961.
0: But, you know... If you
1: what
0: look,
1: you are doing to me.
0: If you look on like on discos, you see a few of them. I mean, Elvira and the Vitones, clearly not, you know. But so you will, you will see. But I'd say half a dozen different Vitones, and you know, but none of them seem to

0: work for me. I think
1: Right.
0: also, if you look at the picture of the Vitones, the leads, well, the girl singers, they've got two of them, look remarkably white, and I do not think that that is a white girl singing.
1: Right.
0: So, I mean, not meaning to be racist, but, and I love it, but doesn't sound like it. So
1: Did
0: I
1: you
0: don't
1: know
0: know.
1: a DJ named Roger Ashby from Chum Radio?
0: Well, I didn't know him personally, but absolutely, I heard him.
1: You
0: You betcha.
1: love him, yeah.
0: Yeah.
1: Yeah, I was still calling his hotline and trying to get some information on the Viscounts, and I found out he died.
0: Yeah. Yeah.
1: And I didn't know that.
0: He
1: But
0: started
1: it.
0: there in like 69 or so. He was there in the early 70s.
1: Yeah,
0: And,
1: well, he used to do an oldies show that was broadcast on one of the stations that we could get in here in Detroit, from
0: yeah.
1: Canada. It was,
0: Right.
1: and this was only, I think they, up until about 2021 maybe, or 22, he went off the air. They cut it off. It was
0: Right.
1: a syndicated show, and he was still taking requests and calls
0: I know,
1: at that time.
0: and he had the big retirement in like 2018, and that was, 50 years, and all that. But
1: Oh, yeah.
0: yeah, so I did, actually, I'm not sure I did know he passed away. When did he?
1: Well, I got onto a website that said passed away, I think it was 2024.
0: Really? Well, let me see. That's interesting. All right. I'm look I don't
1: And
0: I'm looking Roger Ashby Chum Obit and coming up with nothing.
1: oh,
0: So I knew
1: might not be the same Roger
0: well
1: Ashby, but they did say
0: there's
1: Chum
0: all
1: Radio.
0: right. Well, that would and isn't that sad? Maybe in fact he did, and there's absolutely, because that retirement announcement comes up everywhere. We had heard about that, and that was 50 years at Chum, and that was all in the news. But so okay, let's go to the Chum tribute site, because usually, yeah, well, no, oh God, yeah, he was there from 1969 to 1985 on the air. Yes, we know. All right, so let's see. I don't see at the end of this. I'm looking for anything. Yeah, and here's the show. Returned to radio in March 2020, hosting the nationally syndicated 3-hour of the Roger Ashby Oldies Show. And
1: Yeah.
0: but no, the last I know was all that 2018. He retired. So if he is gone, I don't know it.
1: Yeah, that
0: So.
1: was my Canadian source. I was trying to get some info on the Vitones because
0: Yeah.
1: I think they might be from Toronto or Montreal.
0: Oh, that's fascinating. That
1: Or
0: would be.
1: that label is,
0: Well,
1: perhaps.
0: yeah, we don't know. I still think it's an amalgamation of CHA and MAL. I think they're two
1: Yeah.
0: names, but whose names, I don't know. Wow. Well, maybe they are Canadian. Who knows? I don't. I know they're not the ones who wear the Biscaynes and Biscayne and
1: Right.
0: all of that. But
1: Right.
0: no, I all I'm coming up with is retirement, retirement, retirement. I'm not, which I'm pleased is that
1: Yeah.
0: is still the case. There are several Roger Ashbys who were dead, but they're not him.
1: Maybe
0: So,
1: I got one of those.
0: oh, okay.
1: Hopefully, yeah.
0: Yeah. Wow. Well, I hope he's not.
1: And then I was going to ask you about some requests. I sent some requests for you. Not sent them, but I told you about them a couple, 2 or 3 weeks ago. And
0: Tell me again and I'll play them.
1: maybe you didn't write them down. I
0: Well,
1: don't think
0: let me write them on this
1: you.
0: particular thing. All
1: Yeah.
0: right, so what do we got?
1: Because I was going to give one for Chicago, one for Detroit, and one other. So for Chicago, I gave you The Darkest Night by the Gems off the Drexel label
0: Okay.
1: of Chicago. And for Detroit, I put down Needed by the Voice Masters
0: Okay.
1: on Anna label. It's Anna Gordy.
0: Yeah, right.
1: And the other
0: Okay.
1: one was Waiting Around for You by the Counts,
0: All
1: that
0: right.
1: label.
0: All right.
1: And I think your audience might like that.
0: Yeah, no, I
1: Especially the
0: absolutely do too.
1: Chicago.
0: I'm looking, I don't know. I probably. Oh wait, I got them. I got them. They're on this list. Yes, the counts were on dot. And yeah, no, I absolutely have them here now. Exactly. I guess it was right ahead of "Is It a Crime" by Mariah the Scientist, which I don't plan to play for Chris and Greenwood. So,
1: I was just hoping you didn't put it in the same category.
0: No.
1: Pink elephants.
0: Oh God, tell me about that. Is that not painful or what?
1: Oh, it was terrible. It was bad.
0: Yeah. That absolutely tortures what that was.
1: So yeah, sometimes I don't know how you do it.
0: I'll tell you, that was easier than Bolero, but.
1: Well,
0: yeah, I draw the line at Bolero there. That ain't going to be happening again. So yeah. All right. So good. Well, I will. My bad that I didn't do that earlier. I will make up for that, and I will, assuming I can find them all. But I think I've got them all. All right.
1: Yeah, I liked your selection for Jackie Wilson when you were talking to.
0: Am I the man? Yeah. There's wonderful. I just don't like his ballads, but his up tempo stuff is great.
1: And he had a couple good ones with the Dominoes, too, with Rags to Riches.
0: Oh, right, yes.
1: Good Band Down.
0: Yes.
1: And, a lot of his early stuff, like I'll Be Satisfied and You Better Know It.
0: Yeah, no, those are big records.
1: Talk.
0: Right, absolutely. Yeah. No, ton of that stuff. Those were hits, and for good reason, too.
1: Yeah, and Soul Galore was one that probably didn't make it to the top. I don't know, top 40 stations. I know it was on our WCHB, and there's one, I'm So Lonely. It starts out kind of like Lonely Teardrops. It's
0: right.
1: I'm So Lonely.
0: Yep.
1: Yeah, that's a great one.
0: That may be on this
1: one. And one that I always liked was I'm Coming On Home to You with a great bass band from one of the gospel groups. That I'm trying to think of its name. It's a very popular name. Can't think of it now.
0: But here I have it on my desktop. I'm So Lonely, so that's something.
1: Yeah.
0: Yeah, and I hope I have the gems on this computer, but we'll find out.
1: Yeah, it's kind of a hard one to get.
0: Oh no, it's on here. It's absolutely on here. All right, and sometimes I wonder, what was I thinking, and why do I sometimes remember these records? So yeah. Yeah, and then, of course, I hear them. And, of course, Gems, that's another one of those names. You got a lot of groups. So,
1: I should have told you the male group, Gems.
0: Right,
1: yeah.
0: Right. Darkest Night, yeah, absolutely. So, and I got that right here, too. Good. Let's see. Is the Voice Masters on here? I don't know. I don't think I did.
1: Yeah,
0: no, I did. I don't, but I can get it. I probably got it on 45 somewhere in the counts, I would bet. Yes. Pretty sure waiting around for you. All right. Well, we will play your records.
1: Okay. Have you heard of the Ray Burr label?
0: Oh, of course. And the Ray Burr, and the Ray Burr Voices.
1: Yeah. Just like
0: Renoma and Barry.
1: Label.
0: Right. Right.
1: Ray for Ray Boda.
0: And Barry. Right.
1: Yeah.
0: Oh, absolutely. And they had, I say, the Ray Burr Voices had some interesting stuff. So,
1: Yeah,
0: absolutely. But yes, that was good. Yeah, Happy Blue. Yeah. Herman Griffin, who was married to Mary Wells. Yeah. Happy Blue and The World is a Better Place. I liked both of them. So, yeah.
1: Yeah.
0: Yeah, I think that he was part of the reason that she wound up leaving Motown. I think he encouraged that. I hate to say it. So, big mistake. Anyway.
1: Yeah, sure was.
0: Yeah. Although some of the stuff on Echo and stuff, she had some really sweet records, but she shouldn't have just walked like that, I don't think.
1: Yeah, 20th Century had a couple good ones, too.
0: Yes, absolutely.
1: Yeah.
0: All right, we will do it. Thank you for calling.
1: Thanks, Raleigh.
0: Okay, good. Okay, bye. All right.
1: Bye-bye.
0: So good deal. I'll absolutely play one of those next, maybe. I don't know which one. Jackie Wills. No, the Gems. We'll go with the Gems. And Lisa from Dundee wants Rocky Burnett. Sure. We were talking about his dad, Johnny. So why not? And Ruth. Oh, yeah, Ruth. We're going to have to talk. Ruth and I are going to have to talk because of her love letters request. So all that and more. Fran and Austin and Cindy. And so let's release the line for Stan in case you want to call 888-876-5593 on WGN Radio.
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0: Evanston's own, The Gems. 1952, I think they started singing, but that was 1955 or 56, depending upon source, and that was on Drexel. So, yes, a fine song. It's a flip side, actually. I think the A side was One Woman Man. All right, so a good suggestion of Stan's. Lisa in Dundee, welcome. Let's see if I can say that here, to WGN Radio. How's it going, Lisa?
1: I'm good. How are you, Raleigh?
0: All right. So we're going to talk
1: about... How are the bugs doing?
0: Oh, yeah, well, well, yeah, not too bad today, so we'll see.
1: Oh, good.
0: Yeah. So,
1: excellent.
0: Yes, now how are you feeling?
1: I'm fine.
0: All right.
1: Hanging in there.
0: Good.
1: You know, yesterday you were talking about the Burnetts, and it reminded me of Rocky Burnett, and I wasn't sure if that's part of the same family
0: or not. It's Johnny's son.
1: Oh.
0: And he's having a birthday this week, I think, if I'm not mistaken. I think his birthday is like June 12th. Why I remember that, I don't know. But, yeah, Rocky Burnett is definitely Johnny Burnett's son. And Dorsey was his uncle.
1: He had a great hit.
0: Towing the Line.
1: Tired
0: of Towing the Line was it.
1: Yeah. That was, what, late 80s? Or?
0: Yeah, it was certainly, certainly in there. And trying to think what year. He wrote that with Ron Coleman, who was a guy who used to play bass for the Everly Brothers. But that would have been... I think 79, actually. I'm trying to think where I was at the time.
1: That early.
0: Yeah, I think it was 79. And so that was the deal. But, yeah, I thought he was just terrific. And, of course, he was very young.
1: I did too.
0: You know, very, very young when his dad drowned. So that was sad. But he was born in Memphis, and, you know, I think they were out in L.A. after that. And so, yeah. Tired of Towing the Line became a huge hit in 1980, but it came out in 79, I think. And so
1: he didn't have any other hits then?
0: No, no, absolutely not.
1: I'm so surprised. It was that rockabilly stuff, and I really liked that.
0: Yeah, he went and did some stuff like many folks in the UK. And and of course, Tired of Towing the Line hit. But then he did something else that was a hit in the UK, but did nothing here. I don't think it was. He wrote a record for Percy Sledge, and that was, you know, about a decade after that. But Barry Goldberg was producing that. But I know he tours at Rockabilly Show. Rockabilly shows, and you know, and he's been on a number of things, but really, the son of rock and roll was the album on EMI in 79, and that was the hit, and that, you know, sadly, he's a one-hit wonder, and I thought he was good, too.
1: Yeah, and I thought he was going to do much more.
0: Yeah, yeah.
1: I think I have that album.
0: And so I think...
1: Because I really enjoyed that song so much.
0: I think he'll be 73 this week.
1: Oh, wow.
0: Yeah, and like I said, he was a young, you know, he was a child when Johnny died, which is such a shocker.
1: Yeah.
0: So, yeah.
1: Well, he definitely picked up the musical genes.
0: Yeah, and like you, I wonder with a lot of that stuff, why was that one hit? You know, I don't know, because I thought I was expecting more.
1: Yeah. Well, if you feel like playing that song.
0: Sure.
1: You know,
0: I'll be happy to.
1: It'd be great to hear it again.
0: I will do it. Okay, thanks.
1: Okay, thanks, Raleigh.
0: All right. Yes, and I mean, after all, it is his birthday week, so what better reason could we have than that? All right, 888-876-5593. 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
2: Well, Raleigh, I am living the fortune cookie dream with centennial celebrations. Just filling my head with so much excitement. I thought there was nobody out there doing anything, and all of a sudden I started to do with things on my own. So back to your song request.
0: Yeah, I want to talk about this a moment, because you said you want to hear Love Letters. And Love Letters is actually...
2: In the Sand.
0: Okay, that's what you didn't say before. And I've got that. She did that as an album cut. But she didn't do Love Letters, which was Keddie Lester. But she did do Love Letters in the Sand as an album cut. So that's the one you want to hear. Okay. She's backed by the Jordanaires.
2: That's right.
0: Yeah. Well, all right.
2: Because I was a bicentennial commissioner 50 years ago, mm-hmm. Children's Pet Parade, Bicycle Parade, and other things, including the sandcastle building contest. So I wanted that song for that particular reason. And then my Martha Washington costume that I'm trying to find through Kathy Stone, because she was the person I gave it to almost 50 years ago. And I thought to myself, well, I called San Antonio, the League of St. Anthony, and put in a Lincoln, greased their palm with a Lincoln, and hopefully that I will get my costume back for this 250th celebration, because I have lots of things that I want to accomplish with it.
0: Mm-hmm.
2: And I'm thinking about what if by some miracle, still happen now and then, I get a 200-year-old Martha Washington costume. Would it be red, white, and blue? But how much would it be worth?
0: Whatever it is, fumigate it.
2: I'd rather have my original, very own that I wore at our incredible bicentennial.
0: Right.
2: So now, one more other request.
0: Uh-oh.
2: Congressperson Brad Schneider, I would like to get fortune cookies delivered to the presidential library, the new one. It's had its first celebration coming up this month. I thought I would get 50 states. Part of them, one-third have been done, but I thought I can't get them done cost-wise.
0: What's this have to do with requests?
2: A request for Brad Snyder to take a bundle, 50 fortune cookies to the presidential library.
0: I certainly can't help with that. Unless he puts it on vinyl, I can't do a thing. But
2: No, this would be through Mayor Brotherhood.
0: Well,
2: he can find me.
0: I have a feeling he doesn't listen to the show. However, we'll
2: They're looking for every vote they can get.
0: Very good. Well, there you are. All right. Why listen to me? I don't even know who the damn mayor is, for God's sake. So I'm the last person they should be listening to. All right. We'll play your love letters in the sand, which actually was, I think, in the last session she ever recorded before the plane crash. All right. We'll do it.
2: Really? Isn't
0: yes.
2: that interesting? Now,
0: yeah.
2: when is it going to fit your schedule?
0: I'll play it for you next.
2: Oh, thank you. God bless you.
0: All right,
2: thank you.
0: Thanks. Okay, bye.
2: And me too.
0: All right. There we are.
2: All right.
0: All right. So, yeah, it was the last session on February of 63, and then, of course, the plane crash. And then it was released, obviously, posthumously. Decca did release it, and no, it wasn't a hit in and of itself, but I'll play it for Ruth. And, Fran from Austin, we got stuff. And Brian from Jefferson City, Missouri is going to be fun. And Cindy called back. All right. Glutton for punishment, I'll tell you what. There's a line available for you, too. 888-876-5593 on WGN Radio.

0: WGN Radio. I'm Raleigh James, and yeah, that is it. Love Letters in the Sand. It was her last session, like I had mentioned, and she mostly did, they had her doing pop standards and stuff like Faded Love and all that, and Love Letters in the Sand. They didn't release that for a year or so. It was a flip side when it came out in 64 on Decca, but it was a great session at Bradley's, obviously, Bradley's Barn. The Jordan Ayers were the vocalists, and Grady Martin was electric guitar, and Bob Moore was on bass, and Buddy Harmon on drums. So it was a Floyd Kramer, by the way, is playing piano on that. So session. So yeah, knew she did that. But when Ruth had requested Love Letters, I'm thinking, yeah, Love Letters, Keddie Lester. No, not the same song, but a fine song in and of itself. All right, so is she still with us? It's been too long, and I'm so sorry. Fran and Austin, are you still there?
1: I'm still here.
0: All right. And still breathing. Oh, that's good news.
1: And I'm still here, still breathing.
0: Yeah.
1: Today is kind of a weird anniversary. It is the anniversary of my heart attack.
0: Oh, God.
1: You know, and so, I mean, it sounds like a weird thing, but it's like, well, okay. But, you know, at the time, because I kept having to go to the emergency room for one thing or another during that time, or, you know, after that. And I thought, well, you know, I'm still here. I'm still breathing.
0: Yeah.
1: And, you know, so I'm starting to have a little bit of the RA coming back to get me. They took me off the methotrexate for a while.
0: Good.
1: And I was so happy about that. I got my weekends back.
0: Yeah.
1: Because usually I would take that on Friday, and I was just worth nothing for the entire weekend.
0: Yeah.
1: You know. But I'm hoping, because I go in for my infusion on Friday, so I'm hoping that maybe it's not as bad as it was. It's just starting to get me, and I'm, you know, of course, worried about it.
0: Well, actually, if you're talking about going in for the infusion on Friday, you're talking about 2 days. So that's pretty nice timing.
1: Yeah. Well, it's been going on for about a month now, where it's been getting a little worse, and
0: yeah.
1: So you know, I'm hoping that she doesn't put me back on the methotrexate.
0: Yeah, and I agree with you, but it'll come down to is the pain worse or the side effects worse? You know, it's like anything else.
1: Yeah. And we still can't figure out what's going on with the rashes, but I also have a appointment with an ophthalmologist, and I'm going to see, because I'm prone to getting eye infections, and I couldn't get my prosthetics replaced because my insurance considers that to be cosmetic.
0: Right.
1: And I'm wondering, because one ophthalmologist told me a long time ago, and unfortunately never saw him again, that I might be able to get prosthetics based on the fact that without them I get more infections.
0: Yeah, no, absolutely. Yeah. That's a medical necessity. So if you've got an ophthalmologist willing to make that case, medical necessities would negate the fact that they don't cover it. They would cover it.
1: Yeah, that's what I'm hoping.
0: Yeah.
1: I get tired of wearing sunglasses all the time.
0: Oh,
1: and,
0: of course.
1: You know, and all that.
0: Yeah.
1: And but anyway, okay, I hate to even bring this up, because I had it stuck in my mind, whoever requested that Pink Sugar Elephants.
0: Oh, yeah.
1: I couldn't stand it, but unfortunately, it kept going through my head. And I couldn't think of anything but the Pink Sugar Elephants. Da, da, da. And so then you played a song last night.
0: The train song?
1: I don't even know where this person...
0: Yeah.
1: And it sounded exactly the same. And I, to all the songs...
0: Yeah.
1: Well, not that I would expect you to listen to all the songs on that album.
0: Yeah. Well, what that album is that came out, and that came out later, was kind of all her singles. Hang on a minute. I've blown the news. Don't go away. Stay right where you are,
1: okay.
0: And we'll pick it up right after this on WGN Radio.

0: WGN Radio. I'm Riley James. Rocky Burnett. Yeah, sadly a medley of his hit in the U.S. That was released in 1979 in the U.K. They released it a year later here. Snuff Garrett produced it, which is one of the reasons that I love it, because, I mean, as far as I'm concerned, doesn't get better than Snuff Garrett when it comes to rock and roll production. Well, the kind I like, anyway. All right, now back to Fran in Austin. And sorry about that. All right, Fran. I don't even know what we were talking about. Yeah, what were we talking about?
1: We were talking about that horrible song.
0: 17 Sugar Elephant.
1: It's terrible when you get a song stuck in your head that you absolutely cannot stand.
0: Mm-hmm. Yep.
1: But then the one you were playing last night sounded like exactly the same song, and I've never even heard of this person. Are all of her songs, you know, is that whole album the same song? I mean, pretty much.
0: Well, I would argue yes, as far as that goes. Yeah.
1: Oh, my God, that was horrible.
0: And Vashti Bunyan, and she's English.
1: Oh.
0: And, Great Britain, but folk singer. But apparently, you'd normally think, oh, well, that's your basic beatnik, but no. She did go to New York, and that was probably not the best thing she ever did, because she discovered Bob Dylan. Oh, man. It was downhill after that, wasn't it? In fact, it was...
1: I love folk music, and I like Bob Dylan, and I like a lot of things that you would probably cringe at.
0: Well, you'll know the album then, because it's a famous album on Columbia, The Freewheelin' Bob Dylan. And
1: yeah,
0: that's the one. And so the next year, a friend of her mother's introduced her to the Rolling Stones manager, who at the time, of course, was Andrew Lou Goldman, Oldham, who signed her to fill the gap left by Marianne Faithfull, who left the label. And so then she wound up, first thing she recorded, I think, was a Mick Jagger, Keith Richards song, Some Things Just Stick in Your Mind. And that's basically what they call the album, Some Things Just Stick in Your Mind. And
1: It's stuck in my mind, and I wish it would get out. It's still there.
0: Yep, that was the follow-up. Train Song was... actually, it was a Canadian producer, and I don't remember his name, but that, too, was released on Columbia, and nobody cared about any of that. And so, but she continued to record albums and stuff like that, and she was working, meanwhile, as a veterinary tech in London. And so she quit her job in 1967 and took a dog and her guitar, and I guess that's the rest of the deal. She found some guy that she later had three children with. So in any event, heard that Donovan was hoping to set up a community of musicians and artists and poets. And just all this, you know, folky kind of stuff and all that. But anyway.
1: Right. Yeah, usually it's funny, I've never heard of her because, you know, I'm pretty up on folk music, but
0: I don't think, other than the fact that Columbia dropped those records, but it was sort of like when Columbia would drop singles by soul artists that you'd never hear of, you know. It's just the way it was. But I think other than that, nobody paid attention to her here. And, she wound up about 1970 or so just leaving the business. And that's, when she had the three kids and all that, and just spent time with that. And then I guess it was after the new century, whatever we'd call it, she started to do things again. And, of course, things were re-released and all that, and suddenly got some traction. You know, she was touring and people were showing up. So that was the deal. And then I think it was about 20 years ago now that they released Some Things Just Stick in Your Mind, and that was singles and demos, all the things from 64 to 67, and that's where those two songs, The Elephants and the Trains, came from, that I played anyway.
1: I've got to figure out a way to get them out of my head.
0: You could find something worse, but I don't know that that's necessarily better.
1: That's a challenge.
0: Oh, I don't know. There's always I've never been to me.
1: Oh, my God. Oh, no.
0: See, I told you I could do it. Yep, yep. Hey, lady.
1: Yeah.
0: Yep, yep, yep. So, no problem.
1: Oh, God.
0: Yes, there's
1: at least that doesn't really get stuck in my mind
0: yet.
1: So much. But
0: yet.
1: It just nauseates me. But
0: yeah. And, you know, that's an interesting thing. I don't know that anybody's ever studied it, but after all, there's 9 zillion doctoral candidates, so maybe somebody did a dissertation on it. But I've always wondered, why is it that certain songs, invariably songs you don't like, get stuck in your mind? What is it about them in particular? Because there's so many bad ones from which to choose.
1: Oh, yeah. I remember one day I went to work and I had the Hanes underwear commercial stuck in my head.
0: Oh, shit.
1: And I kept going around singing, "Wait till we get our Hanes on you." And I'm going, oh, my God, quit it. Stop.
0: Yeah.
1: Stop. Make it stop.
0: Yeah, exactly.
1: And I wish I were an Oscar Mayer wiener. That would get stuck in my head.
0: Yeah,
1: I guess that's good advertising.
0: It's wonderful advertising, but why those as opposed to some others that are equally bad, or if not worse? I don't know.
1: I'll have to check that out.
0: Yeah, like I say, somebody must have done a dissertation on it somewhere. So, or they should. I don't know what the major would be, but they should. Yeah, so... So that's the deal on Vashti. She's still alive. She's 81, and she's still living in the UK somewhere. So that's
1: I hope she's happy wherever she is, and I hope she doesn't sing ever again.
0: I think she. You're right, exactly. I think she probably is happier now than before because, like I say, there was a recent wave of her where people took up interest as far as that goes. So I would kind of a rebirth, if you will. So I would assume that you know, that absolutely floats her boat. How could it not?
1: Yeah. Sorry, Brian.
0: Yeah. Well, that's all right. What can I tell you?
1: We all can't like the same things. If we did,
0: Yeah.
1: Anyway.
0: All right.
1: So.
0: Well, wonderful to hear from you. Good luck on the shot. I will keep my fingers crossed that you will feel better and not need the dreaded methotrexate.
1: Thank you.
0: All right. Keep me posted. Okay, bye. All right.
1: Bye.
0: So, yeah, it's the little things when you get right down to it. 888-876-5593 would be 8888 Raleigh. And what am I doing here? I don't know. I see. You see, the magic twanger is not behaving once again. So let's see if we can say goodbye to Fran there and say hello to Brian in Jefferson City, Missouri. Welcome to WGN Radio, Brian.
2: Hey, Raleigh. How are you doing?
0: All right. What's up?
2: Not much. Who was what Brian was Fran apologizing to? He said, sorry, Brian. I didn't.
0: Oh, no, the guy who requested Train Song.
2: Oh, okay. I was wondering, did you know about a month ago, two things, country songwriter Don Schlitz passed away?
0: Yes.
2: Yeah, I heard that on the Grenville Opry. Mm-hmm. And then today, did you ever know Bill Cody? He did mornings on WSM.
0: Sure, I knew who he was. He was not anybody I knew, but yeah.
2: He died yesterday. He'd been dealing with some kind of an illness, heart or liver failure.
0: Yeah.
2: And I'd heard that a while back.
0: And he was young. He was only like
2: 67.
0: Yeah, 60, that's what I mean. Yeah. He was really young.
2: And
0: he'd been
2: with WSM for like 32 years. And
0: yeah.
2: I heard that quite a while back, and then I was up late. Well, last night, this morning, and I turned on WSM on, and they said he passed yesterday, and that was quite a shock because I didn't know what was going on with him. But
0: yeah, that is a shame. Absolutely,
2: yeah.
0: And like I say, that's surprising to me because he was young, you know, certainly. Much younger than the people I knew at SM over the years. But I was gone before he got to Nashville. But certainly, I had heard him, and I was aware of
2: him. Did you ever? No, he worked there, but Charlie Chase, did you ever know when he worked
0: You know, he was in middays there, and I did not know him. Probably my closest friend was Harold Hensley, who...
2: I remember listening to Charlie Chase, I guess it was before he got with Lorianne Crook.
0: Right.
2: He would do afternoons, I think, on WSM, because in the winter...
0: After Sajak, right, after Pat Sajak.
2: Yeah, mm-hmm. He would do that, so I knew of him kind of before he and Crook and Chase, they did their show back in the day, so when you lived in Nashville, did you ever go to the Country Music Awards in October?
0: Unfortunately, yes. I say unfortunately because, remember, I handled Charlie Rich's promotion, and I was there that fateful day when he set the guard on fire. Yes.
2: Oh, yeah.
0: Both 74 and 75,
2: Yeah.
0: Yep.
2: I started watching them like back in about 1981 when I started listening to country music, and I think then they were only like 90 minutes to show, and then they evolved into like 2 hours and then 3 hours. Mm. I think they are now. But I think you can find a lot of them on YouTube.
0: Probably so.
2: I came across a lot of the old country music awards and
0: probably so.
2: Stuff, so.
0: Yeah, it used to be in October they would have that that disc jockey week, if you will, where everybody would fly in and get the autographs and all that. And fans started to really come. So then they formed something called Fanfare. And
2: I remember that.
0: Yeah, that was like in June or something, and Disc Jockey Week was in like October. But anyway, I remember Fanfare very well and Disc Jockey Week and the CMA. And then I guess it was 1970 was the first year for the Country Radio Seminar. And they had the Country Radio Seminar, and through 75, at least through 74 anyway, at the Airport Hilton Inn, and that's where it was. Mm-hmm. And, I look at it now, and it's like big things and all this, but it was basically nothing back then for the rest of the country, because, of course, this was before Urban Cowboy and all that stuff that started making country mainstream. And so the big the big fight was, even if you were number one in a market, if you were country, you were not getting the national buys. And so, that was the campaign was in the country, by country, and it was tough. And so, I remember it very well.
2: Okay, yeah. Well, I won't keep you. I know you got other callers, so...
0: I'm delighted you called, and I'm sorry to hear about Bill. Like I say, he was so young.
2: Yeah, that was quite a shock. So.
0: Yeah, it is to me. All right, thanks. Appreciate it.
2: Take care.
0: Yeah.
2: Bye-bye.
0: And that was, all post me. When I was there, Sajak was still doing afternoons on SM, and he was great at that, I will say. He was. He also did booth announcing on the weekends for television. I think I don't know if he did the weekend weather or what, but definitely booth announcing. Anyway, it was hilarious. We get an update from Jim in Richmond. That's always fun. All right, Jim, how you feeling?
3: I'm feeling great, Raleigh. Just wanted to give you an update.
0: Yeah.
3: Called in my prescription for my Tylenol for my heart, and the CVS told me that the doctor rejected it, and that's great because I don't have to worry about that. And I go to see him on the 19th. But what I'm really calling you about is John gave out my number to Karen in Chicago, and we've been having some wonderful conversations.
0: Good.
3: And if you really had the time to talk to her, you would be amazed she had to go through in her life.
0: Yeah.
3: And I totally... in support of her. She grew up, but she is now in the neighborhood where I was close to like a quarter of a mile where she's living now, where I grew up. And she is wonderful. And if you ever get her on the phone, I would love for you to ask her all the things that she's gone through. She is wonderful.
0: Well, she is welcome. She is welcome to call absolutely anytime. But if you're talking about off the air, no, the joke here is the only way to get off my callback list is to die, literally, because of my hours and stuff like that. I don't talk to anybody. But on the air for three hours, I talk to everybody, and I hope she'll call again.
3: Right, but she calls you all the time.
0: Yeah.
3: But I would and love she's welcome. You to talk to her and tell you the stories of what she's gone through. And also, I don't know what else I was going to say, but I just love your show, and I'm getting by, and my vision is slowly getting worse.
0: Yeah.
3: And on Wednesday, I go to the doctors, and it's just I don't know what else to do, And
0: yeah, well, we've talked a lot about this, and you know where I stand on this.
3: Right, I know. But you talk hours with, you know, time with everybody else. But anybody that wants to call me, John has my number.
0: Okay.
3: And I would love to talk to anybody else.
0: Okay.
3: Because we talked at least 3 or 4 times, you know, and to hear about what everybody else is going through.
0: Yeah.
3: And, you know, and I'm here all alone.
0: Yeah.
3: And I have no one else to talk to. So, John has my number.
0: You betcha.
3: If anybody wants to call me, I would love to talk to them.
0: Okay. All right. Well, keep us posted, Jim. I will absolutely do that. All right. Appreciate it.
3: Thank you for everything you've done for me.
0: Oh, haven't done much, but we've tried.
3: No, you've done wonderful things for me.
0: Well, we will talk again soon.
3: I'm emotional tonight, but I'm all alone.
0: Yeah, I understand. We'll talk again soon. All right. So, Jim knows where I stand on this. A lot of people are in the same boat where they think they don't have options when, in fact, they do. In fact, my closest friend, Carol Ford, who died last year, and I'm still grieving that every day, but she was one who felt there were things that she couldn't do that she absolutely could have done. But sometimes it's looking outside the box and making changes that are difficult to do. And as far as embracing all the things that make you independent when you're losing your sight, that's tough when you're older. You betcha it's tough, but it's doable, but you've got to do it. All right, so we wish Jim the best. But Eric is a first-time caller in Chicago. Welcome to WGN Radio. Eric, thanks for calling.
4: Hi, Riley. Hey, thanks for having me. I just, I'm just calling to express my appreciation for the Vashti Banyan chat because that's not someone who gets a lot of airplay or gets a lot of discussion. So that was really cool.
0: Oh yeah, I think that she has a real cult following, but just no mainstream knowledge of her. And probably true in the UK, too. It's sort of a small cadre of people who are devoted fans, and everybody else goes, who?
4: Right. And there's this amazing record of hers from, I want to say, like 1970 or so, called Just a Diamond Day.
0: Yeah.
4: That the story goes, like, the guy that she met in London that you mentioned, they literally walked with a horse-drawn carriage up to the Hebrides Islands in Scotland, where they... And, like, along the way, like, wrote these beautiful folk songs. And that became that record. And I think whoever, it might have been Columbia, I can't remember who, but they maybe pressed, like, a couple hundred copies. Nobody cared. But now, like, as you were saying, like, 20, 25 years ago, there was this, like, in the U.S. and the U.K., there was this emergent sort of, this fascination with, like, folk music of that time. And musicians kind of picking up where those musicians left off and gave it new life, and it's beautiful music.
0: I will find that because I think it might be on this computer, and if so, I will call. I will play it for you after the news.
4: I'll be listening. Appreciate
0: All right.
4: it.
0: Thanks, Eric. Call me again.
4: Thank you.
0: Appreciate
4: Thanks.
0: It. All right. Yeah, speaking of that news, I think it's on as we speak.

0: WGN Radio. I'm Raleigh James. That's it. It's short, to say the least. Vashti Bunyan, Diamond Day, just another Diamond Day. Actually, it was released in 1970 in the UK on Philips, but not released here. It wasn't later until the kind of resurgence of all the Vashti stuff. So that was Eric, first time caller, and it's a favorite of his, and happy to play it. And hopefully Fran doesn't get another earworm. Well, we'll see how that goes. Now, what do we have with Gene in Dalton? Welcome back to WGN Radio. Hello, I'm here. Yes, there you are, and here I am.
1: Okay, I didn't know if I was. I was giving away his phone, and I'm not used to it. But how are you?
0: All right, Jean, how are you?
1: Well, you know, we're getting old and decrepit, and you can't say much more than that, right?
0: Well, they say it beats the... Yeah.
1: You want to, but you don't get to do that.
0: Yeah.
1: And I appreciate you and all your millions of people that you talk to. You enrich all these lives, and I like the way you talk to the people. You really reach us, and that's so important to our lives. And
0: you know,
1: we need more people like you. And you mentioned your friend that you lost last year.
0: Yeah.
1: You know, I came from a family of eight, and it's a great void in my life, and I know how you feel.
0: Yeah.
1: I lost them all. I'm the last of them, and all their spouses, and now some of their children. But I appreciate that you put Thea on your prayer list. And we're still waiting for the insurance company, it's terrible what they do to us today, to get those infusions for the anemia.
0: Oh,
1: because with cancer, you know how that is.
0: Yes.
1: And, you know, I lost my husband in 2004 with esophageal cancer, prostate cancer, and it ended up with bone cancer. And in the end, it was anemia. And
0: I'm
1: praying. You know, she's not even 20 yet to September. And I pray so much. So I ask for prayers from everybody.
0: Oh, absolutely. You know, now, is Thea at this point, and the infusions obviously is what she needs, but at this point, is she doing at least some supplementation pills or something that she can try and build up? Yeah. Yeah. And
1: They've got her on a lot.
0: Right.
1: Because she's still bleeding. Yeah.
0: Well, and it's not.
1: You know, with that catheter.
0: You know,
1: that's cumbersome because she's just skin and bones now.
0: Oh, yeah.
1: I mean, you know, very thin.
0: Yeah.
1: But, you know, we're hanging in there, you know.
0: Good.
1: And I said, like we all have to do, you know. And we have these voids in our life. We have our good times. We have our bad times. And life, you know, has to still go on because I have new life also.
0: Well, right. That's what I was going to say. You know, Christopher's doing wonderfully well.
1: Oh, he's a beauty, isn't he?
0: Yes, absolutely. Yeah.
1: That's what I told Elizabeth today. I said, I hope that when I see all my doctors that we can come to some conclusion. You know, they don't like to do too much, you know, when you get past 90. I'm sorry to say.
0: Yeah.
1: You know,
0: absolutely.
1: And that's my problem. But I've lived, you know, I lived a long life, and I've seen and buried and loved and had great memories, you know. So nobody can take that away from me.
0: You betcha.
1: And
0: you betcha.
1: So, you know, it's just life. But anyway, Raleigh, you know, I want you to know, you know, that you just give so much. I listen to you and you instill in me, you know, what the future has. There's people like you, and, you know, because we have so much trauma in this life, you know, and with me coming out of the depression and the wars and everything, it's nice to know you're here in the wee hours of the morning to give hope to a lot of people.
0: Well, and, I'll tell you, Gene, you give hope to a lot of people because, you know, when I hear your voice, I'd swear you were 50, if that, you know, I mean, you're youthful, you're upbeat, you know, and as you well know, that's the thing as we get past, really, when we start getting past our 70s, it's so different one person to another. And, but very few people have, you know, have the get up and go that you still have, you know. For the rest of us, it got up and went. So, you know, you are an inspiration.
1: Yes, but you know, my oldest brother, you know, we were, you know, spaced, you know, apart.
0: Uh-huh.
1: The first five were born all together. They were just stepping stones. And then I came along.
0: Okay.
1: And then two more came after that. So you know how it was. And so I learned a lot from the five that were older. yeah. you know, because they were from the early 20s.
0: Right.
1: And, of course, I was little watching them go through the war and what their boyfriends were and what the war did.
0: Oh, yeah.
1: And I learned a lot. And plus, my mother had that major stroke on the last baby, so I was a baby mama.
0: Right.
1: Know, had to take care of the baby because everybody was off to war. So that's where I, you know, it was hard, but I had a little town of Midlothian that cared about me. And they cared, knew what happened, a little town like that. And so, like, the pharmacist helped me with my mother's medicine. The people at the post office would help me with money orders and the mail. And everybody and the people at the hardware was like a department store in the old days. And a couple, Mr. and Mrs. Grill, they treated me like a daughter. They watched over me, and I had a wonderful mentor at school, in my grammar school. And I'll never forget her, and she's the one that instilled me to go on and don't think about being sick. Like, all you girls, she said, like to do that little thing. And she says, you don't think about that, and you really don't. You can't. You don't have time for it.
0: Yeah.
1: And you can't. You have to keep busy, very busy. And the hard knocks that I had, I could write a book, as my granddaughter tells me. But the thing is, the hard knocks is why I'm talking to you.
0: Exactly.
1: If I didn't have all that, I wouldn't be here. So that's how I got through it.
0: Yes.
1: And, you know, you just have to put yourself in the position when it's so bad, so bad. My husband had his fingers cut off on my birthday.
0: Oh, God.
1: 2 months before I was to be married.
0: Oh.
1: You know, and they held his fingers for evidence, because it was the railroad.

0: be here. I mean, I just now think about it.
1: Yeah.
0: Because what if I didn't go through all that?
1: Right.
0: I bought a house. You know, my first house, 21 years old, and in Homewood. I wanted Homewood. And I'll tell you, I didn't know the builder bid it for, you know, cosmetic purposes. So we were down on the hill.
1: Uh-huh.
0: I was on the front pages again of all the newspapers because we got flooded out with our nice little stove and refrigerator.
1: Right.
0: And bedroom set. And couldn't, you know, just lost it all.
1: Sure.
0: You know, but, you know, all those things make you stronger because if you don't get through them, you can't survive. So, you know, all I can tell, and I tell the young people, especially last year at the hospital, the young people wanted to know why I'm not all gnarly with skin and I'm talking young and all this business. You know, I said, keep busy and get educated and and have God or whoever you believe in, but have faith because that's very important. If you don't have faith, you can't go on. So that's my little sermon, and I didn't really call you for that. You know, you know, Nancy Sinatra would have been 87 years old this past week.
1: What do you mean? And what do you mean? Wait a minute. What do you mean would have been? Isn't she still alive?
0: Yeah, that's right. She is alive. She is in the now, I hope. But, you know, she had hard knocks, too, when she was young. You know, her father took, you know, Tommy Sands away from her.
1: Oh, yeah. That was quite the soap opera.
0: Oh, yes, it was for a long time.
1: Remember
0: and you know, the thing is, you know, she's been out of the public for so long.
1: Sure.
0: And here I read her, you know, her birthday, and I says, maybe you'll play one of her songs because, you know, she was a lovely girl. And, you know, sometimes you have too much and it's no good either. But she's been really in seclusion now, you know. So
1: oh, sure.
0: It would just be nice to dedicate a song to her, you know.
1: I will play one next, and I've already picked out which one it's going to be.
0: Oh, okay. I knew you would. And, you know, another thing, you know, my grandson, I had taken him, my husband and I, in the good days, the Drake Hotel, downtown and here in Chicago, they had a room called the Cape Cod Room, and there was a pianist there that we just liked very much. His name was Buddy Charles, and there was a song. It was called Mud, Mud, Glorious Mud. Did you ever hear that song?
1: Vaguely recall it, but...
0: Oh, it was funny. But my grandson, when we would take him downtown, he would just love Buddy to play that. And, of course, he's been dead a long time now.
1: Right.
0: But I never hear it. I've never heard it since.
1: Right.
0: I don't know of anybody that's played it, you know. And if you ever have the time, maybe you can give us a few pointers, you know, how that came about.
1: Yeah, I know that he did not like working at the Drake. That I know. So I'll tell that story sometime.
0: That would be nice.
1: Okay.
0: He was a good pianist, but he was very conceited.
1: Well, yeah.
0: Very much. Oh, you know, one night some businessmen came in to there, you know, and we were the customers, you know, we're there all the time. So anyway... these men, my granddaughter, who is Elizabeth, she had singing ability, okay? And so we were talking, and we said that she sings well. Well, these businessmen, they said, okay, Buddy, put her up there to sing a song. So Elizabeth did. And when she was finished, they're passing out $20 bills.
1: Oh, wow.
0: They're putting it on the piano, okay?
1: That's great.
0: So do you know what he did? He kept the $20 bills that the gentleman was putting down.
1: No. No. Oh, that's horrible.
0: I'm serious. I know. We couldn't believe it. But we didn't care. But it was rude.
1: It was beyond rude.
0: Yeah.
1: That's unconscionable.
0: Oh, yeah. You know, you're sitting there in the, we were in awe in the first place, you know, and then to do that, and I said, uh-oh. So one of them, if I recall right, let's see, I'm thinking of the moment, he came up to our table and he handed her a $20 bill.
1: Yeah.
0: And I thought that was sweet of him. You know, he didn't have to do that.
1: Well,
0: but it was a crazy moment, you know. But he was so conceited, but he was good.
1: Yeah.
0: He was very talented.
1: Yeah.
0: And I loved his music, and he could play anything. He'd pound out that piano

0: the hours and the, you know, night, you know, if he had a crowd in there like that. But anyway, that's just a little tidbit on him. But that I got to thinking about Nicholas and liking that song. And I says, I wonder whatever happened. We never heard it before, never heard it after. It's got to be out there. Only Raleigh would know.
1: No, I'm afraid I might not. But his stuff is out on CD now, but I don't know if that's on any of it. But I'll look. But in the meantime, I'll get you Nancy Sinatra next.
0: Oh, that would be nice.
1: All right.
0: You take care. You
1: too.
0: And your husband, lots of joy left in for your lives.
1: Good to talk to you.
0: You know, just keep going.
1: All right.
0: You're doing so many things for so many people, and we need you.
1: Thanks, Jean.
0: Sincerely.
1: Talk to you soon.
0: Okay. Now you take care.
1: All right.
0: Okay,
1: so,
0: bye-bye for now.
1: Yes. Right after this, you'll hear Nancy Sinatra. I picked one out that I like, coming up on WGN Radio.

0: WGN Radio. I'm Riley James. Yes, a year after these boots are made for walking. Sounds rather similar, but how does that grab you, darling? And that, of course, is Lee Hazlewood, who more than probably any other person was responsible for her real popularity. You know, she had done a number of things before she got together with Lee, and also Billy Strange did all the arranging on that stuff, and it was just a wonderful collaboration, and produced a number of things, and not that many hits, but a number of things. And, you know, later, like Some Velvet Morning, that's requested to this day. So anyway, that's Regine. How does that grab you, darling? And that's the deal. So, all right, I've got a few moments here, and if Rita in Harwood Heights is still with us, she'll tell me what her requests are. Are you there, Rita?
1: Yes, I'm here.
0: All right, what is it you want to hear?
1: Okay, I wanted to hear a song called Hello Again, and also one that is You Are the Best Thing to Happen to Me.
0: All right.
1: And then another one, I'm Walking Behind You.
0: I don't think these are titles.
1: I think that was Roberta Flack.
0: All right, these are not the titles, I don't think, but I'll find them from the lyrics. I'll try. Keep going.
1: Okay. Well, the other thing is, I know Cindy had called one time, and I can't listen to you overnight, but I just got in the house a little while ago, because I always have to park my car on the other side of the street on Wednesday nights.
0: Mm-hmm.
1: So I get back into the house late, but you know, Cindy had wanted an update about my pacemaker.
0: Oh, well, tell me about
1: it. I had a lot of problems with my pacemaker, and it was inserted. And then when I was in that rehab place, they did exercises they weren't supposed to do, and they tore my arm.
0: Yeah, it was horrible.
1: And the forearm.
0: Right.
1: So I've been going to a doctor for injections for that, but it's not helping. And then, of course, about on the 22nd of May, I had an accident. Some lady came out from a strip mall at Okito in Lawrence, and she hit me so hard, it threw my car right into Lawrence Avenue.
0: Oh.
1: I think she hit me twice. Anyway, it has aggravated my left arm now.
0: Wow.
1: And I'm in a lot of pain all the time. Plus, I'm short of breath.
0: Oh, I'm so sorry to hear it.
1: Yeah. But then, I don't know if Cindy's still listening.
0: No, she's on hold. So probably so.
1: Okay. So, but I've been going to Lutheran General for my pacemaker because the people at the local hospital here did not have me monitored at all.
0: Yeah.
1: And Lutheran General was able to, they have a team of people,
0: mm-hmm.
1: and they called in this one lady, and she gave me a lot of instructions about the pacemakers and got my little box, which nobody had been paying attention to, she got me set up so that Lutheran General will monitor me now.
0: Okay.
1: And there are like four different kinds of pacemakers. That was an education for me because I had no idea that there was more than one kind. And there are like four different kinds, and they're made of different materials.
0: Mm-hmm.
1: And I can have an MRI. I know the doctors want me to have an MRI of my arm, my spine, but I was holding off because of the pacemaker.
0: Yeah.
1: And but now they say that I could have an MRI, but the representative from the company would have to be there at the time and turn it off during the procedure.
0: Mm.
1: And then be there to put it back on as soon as I'm done with the MRI.
0: Mm.
1: So that's possible. And I don't know what questions she had for me other than that, but
0: well, unfortunately, we are out of time, so I'm not going to get to ask her. But tomorrow night, right after the game, if you'll be listening, and Cindy, I know you're listening because you're on hold, you can answer. And maybe you can call back, and I'll have you talk directly to her.
1: Okay.
0: All right. And you're the best thing that ever happened to me is Gladys Knight. I'll definitely play that for you. I'm looking through you. Roberta Flack, I'm looking through you and just when I needed you, but I don't have the title you want, so I'm still trying to figure out those lyrics. And Hello Again is Neil Diamond, so you're not going to hear it on this show.
1: Okay.
0: All right. Good deal. Thanks.
1: Right.
0: Appreciate it.
1: Okay. Thank you.
0: All right.
1: Riley.
0: Happy to do it. All right. So apologies to Cindy who's hanging on there. But tomorrow, right after the game, we will reconvene. But until then, that's a wrap. We thank Adam for keeping us on the air and John for screening your calls. Above all, I thank you for calling. It's what makes the show a pleasure to do. Talk to you tomorrow night right here on WGN Radio.
2: 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I'm Grant Marshall, 2020 news, real stories, real fun. Hippocalypse Now. Pablo Escobar loved the smell of hippos in the morning, but long after the Colombian coke kingpin's killing, his far-flung fat farm of ferocious flubber blubbers is now a helter-skelter hippo hellscape. 200 of the ton-and-a-half terrors now run amok over the late drug lord's lair, the New York Times report. And now Pablo's crews wonder what you gonna do. Vets have given up the terrifying task of even trying to neuter the mammoth marauding mudlovers, so officials now say snuff's enough. Clash Bridges, spitting on the squaw of the fray. Strife in the fast lane as dirtbag dirt bikers and ATV animals go moto loco back and forth across San Francisco's iconic Bay Bridge. But Frisco Fuzz and fellow forces had intel to help them trap the twerps, shutting the span and forcing all the young fools to flee, abandoning more than 70 supermotos and all-terrains. The Dirt Demons demolition derby derailed and dispatched, at least until the next dust-up to quarry. Up to their crass in alligators. Gulag in Gator Gulch. What could possibly go wrong? Now word that alligator Alcatraz costs a freaking fortune to operate. More than a million smackaroos a day, the Times reports. The torrid tent city in the Everglades was supposed to scare immigrants who stuck around. Now Florida and D.C. said to be talking about turning tail and shutting the sun-soaked star-crossed slammer. Whatever happened to all the razzmatazz about alligator Alcatraz and all that jazz? And that's what's happening. I'm Grant Marshall, 2020 News.
0: This is a replay of the Wednesday night, June 10th WGN show. We started right at 10. If you don't hear yourself on it, it's because you didn't call. I hope you'll rectify that soon. 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

0: WGN Radio. I'm Raleigh James. We have 3 hours to spend together. If it's on your mind, it's on mine. All I ask is that it have absolutely no importance whatsoever. And I came across a headline today that absolutely explains why we don't talk about politics on this show. Here is my favorite headline of the week, actually. Here you go. Direct headline. Food stamps go to 186,000 dead people, and stopping them might be difficult. No, this can't be that difficult. Meanwhile, I bothered not to read the article, but you get the idea. Yeah, my you know, I'm like a dying heifer in a hailstorm when I read this stuff. My eyes just circulate round and round. And Soroya is in Detroit, which is good news. She's awake. Welcome to WGN Radio. How you been, Soroya?
1: Hey, Raleigh. How are you?
0: All right. So tell me what you're doing, what you've been doing, what's up?
1: So, well, been doing lots of stuff, but I told John I want to talk to you about Northern soul music.
0: Uh-huh. Yeah.
1: I figured you'd like that versus the headlines about dead people and...
0: Yeah. Come on. Right, exactly. 186,000 they know are getting... It's hard to stop this? No.
1: I'm slightly confused about that in general.
0: Yeah.
1: You know, they're dead, so what's confusing?
0: Well, I'm sure that the article has deep political reasoning, but it's the kind of thing that I don't even want to read it. If they're dead, they're dead, you know, but apparently there's more to it than that. So
1: I would say something that's inappropriate for right now, but I'm not going to do that. So I made a list of things that we used to talk about on your old show as far as Northern Soul goes. Northern Soul goes. You got me introduced to a lot of music. I started listening to you in 2003. Raleigh, I'm 50, by the way.
0: Which is wonderful. You've made it this far.
1: Which again, that's insane. I started listening to you when I was 38.
0: And not much. You know, and really, not much has changed since then, has it?
1: You know? No, not really. Yeah. You know, I'm achy now. Like I'm slow now, which I hate. I still think I'm fast. It's horrible.
0: Yeah.
1: But if there's things I could talk to you about... You got me into the Artistics.
0: Yeah.
1: And the Roulettes and the Blossoms.
0: Yeah.
1: Like, I remember when we first started talking, I loved 60s girl groups, and you just took it to the next level.
0: Yeah. Well, Northern Soul is interesting in that, you know the origin, right? And this didn't come out for quite a while. And when I found that they were just picking the frenetic records to give them an amphetamine high, that's why the cops were shutting them down, I thought, this isn't so neat after all. And that's the all-nighters. Actually, Northern Soul goes before that. The mid-60s probably is when the British people started really hitting at places like Twisted Wheel and all that.
1: Right.
0: And, you know, to this day, I wonder how they heard half of it, because most of it is stuff that people listening to mainstream American radio never heard. But the guy who coined the term was Dave Godden, and so he came up with Northern Soul because of all the kids from the industrial north of England who were traveling down to London specifically to buy, and he had a record store, to buy the energetic, upbeat, here we go, and Forgotten Soul record. And then the all-nighters hit, which I thought was great. Wigan Casino and Blackpool Mecca and The Torch, Stoke-on-Trent and Catacombs, you know, all these wonderful places. And I thought, wouldn't that be great? And probably Wigan Casino is the most famous of any of them. And I, you know, because to me, you know, it goes to like 5 a.m. These are my hours. So I figure these are my people.
1: Right.
0: Yeah, these are
1: vampire.
0: Absolutely.
1: And then I. Vampire.
0: Yeah, right. And then I come to find out, no, it's Better Living Through Chemistry. The cops weren't shutting them down because they were on all night. It's because it was all amphetamines. They were getting shut down for drug use. Yeah, and see, that's why...
1: That's terrible.
0: Well, that's exactly it. That's the history of Northern Soul music, is drug abuse. And so from that standpoint, I'm like, oh, this isn't so wonderful after all. But they did find some... And when you listen to it, by the way, when you look at like the top 100 and all that, you can kind of pick out the beat that they're going to like. And when that happens, you realize, oh, yes, it's absolutely the Better Living Through Chemistry plan. And so, you know, they closed them down. And a lot of people kept the culture alive. In fact, that's what Keep the Faith comes from. That's the rallying cry and all that. You know, it's, I think it's a great body of music, the same way that the East LA oldies or the beach music in the South.
1: Right. Of course.
0: Because it's just wonderful.
1: Lowrider.
0: But
1: oldies. Yeah.
0: But the history of it is drug use.
1: Yeah.
0: So there you go.
1: Well, it's funny about that, though. I got introduced from you. Like,
0: yeah.
1: I didn't know about all the rest of it because I was listening to your show, and I'm like, I love this music. And
0: yeah.
1: then we would keep building at it. We'd talk about what yeah. I liked girl group wise, and there were better things I could listen to based on what I like. It's so funny to hear that now. I'm like, oh, wow.
0: Yeah.
1: They were all just drugged up. It's like the DMF Music Festival here where they're all on fucking, they're all on amphetamines, same way.
0: Yeah. Yeah. So there you have it. But still, there are some great finds, and I find it amazing, and I love that Frank Wilson, who, of course, wrote Do I
1: yeah.
0: Love You, said, you people are obsessed with failure. And a great, great, great line. But
1: right.
0: my God, the last time I checked, I think it sold for something like 50,000 pounds. So failure,
1: oh, wow.
0: sounds,
1: oh my
0: failure
1: God.
0: Sounds good to me.
1: Wow. So they're really obsessed with it. So can I request something?
0: Absolutely. What is it you would like to hear?
1: I'm going to give you a couple picks. You can play something from the Artistics, who I love.
0: Okay. Well, I love Patty or Cake, but there's others as well.
1: Yeah, and you play something. DD Sharp did I Really Love You, but the Ambassadors did amazing, too.
0: Yes, the Ambassadors did a good cover of that. All right. I like both ones. It's just a great record. And
1: so, can I request that you play The Ambassadors? Because I love it.
0: Absolutely.
1: And I really wish I could find it to put on a playlist, but I can't.
0: Really? That record's hard.
1: I can't.
0: It's hard to find.
1: It's hard to find on Spotify, which is my main thing. On YouTube, okay. for sure, but then I go through commercials. Like, I remember telling you back in the day, I went to the Salvation Army and got a bunch of records, including Sapphire
0: yeah.
1: Earth, which I know you love.
0: Yeah.
1: One night, I went out very far, and I got the Sapphires and DD Sharp
0: yeah.
1: and some stuff on Cameo. Cameo was a huge... And by the way, thank you, Raleigh, for teaching me about Cameo and record labels. I didn't know.
0: Oh,
1: how
0: yeah.
1: would I?
0: Yeah, it was a great little label, and a lot of it is because that wonderful, wonderful studio and recording engineer who just had a sound that was like nothing else.
1: Yeah, and I feel like Chess was part of it, and OK.
0: Oh,
1: like,
0: sure. Well...
1: As somebody who's 50, I know this. You know what I mean? That's crazy.
0: Well, OK actually goes back to the 20s. I mean, this is a long
1: wow.
0: label with a long history. And, of course, it was distributed by Columbia for years, kind of as their R&B label. It's interesting to note. And I kind of like to find out, where were these records cut? Because I think there's a certain hell for audio engineers who overmodulate. I don't think that's forgivable. I think you go to the last level of hell for overmodulating a good song. But
1: for sure.
0: Yeah. One guy who was always perfect was Joe Tarsia. And that's the Cameo Parkway stuff, among other things. And so all that wonderful sound, it was him.
1: Well, thanks, Raleigh, for talking to me. And play. I'd love to hear the Ambassadors on a break.
0: You will
1: make that happen.
0: You will hear the Ambassadors next.
1: Well, thank you so much, Raleigh.
0: Thanks for calling. Do it again soon.
1: I will, for sure.
0: Okay, thanks.
1: All right, bye-bye.
0: All right, so I know sleep is sacred, but it's good to hear from Soroya when she's awake. So, yes, the Ambassadors are coming up, and we've got Cindy in Chicago, and we've got you, too, and your requests on WGN Radio.

0: WGN Radio. I'm Raleigh James. Yes, a fine version of that song, The Ambassadors, 1969. Of course, it was an Arctic. I say of course because Jimmy Bishop, WHAT disc jockey, had that label. And he actually was a co-writer of that song with Kenny Gamble. And in 1965, of course, it was recorded by Dee Dee Sharp, a wonderful version. But 4 years later, I think it was Sigma, but I'm not sure where they recorded it. But anyway, they put it out as a single on Arctic, and it was distributed by Jamie Guyton. And it is a wonderful choice. So I thank Soroya for suggesting that. So 888-876-5593 is going to take us to Cindy in Chicago. What's up, Cindy?
1: Yeah, I wanted to talk to you about maybe a couple things, but anyhow, and I wanted to talk about J. Marvin, too.
0: Okay.
1: You know, but then anyhow, I heard a song, well, WJMK was playing real terrible music when I was going around doing my...
0: Okay.
1: I mean, normally, you know, a lot of doo-wop songs and good songs, but then it was just a really bad patch. But then when I went out in the evening for, I clipped the coffee at Mariano's and got a big can for $10. I swear, under. But then anyhow, I heard this song. It was so cute. It was, I don't know if you would call it doo-wop. It was the song, I never heard it before. Nobody ever plays this song. So I don't know the title, but some of the words where you have to decide, it's up to you.
0: I need more than that.
1: I don't know what it was. I can't, you know, I love you. I love you, but you have to decide. It's up to you. I guess, I don't know. I never heard it before.
0: When you say things like it's up to you, I mean, that's everybody from Ricky Nelson on to Pennywise, you know, I mean, it's one of those things that, that's just there.
1: Common lyrics.
0: Well, I mean, it's up to you. I mean, there's a Barbara Streisand record called "It's Up to You," but
1: I don't know what Okay, well, I can't have pen and paper when I'm driving in the car. I wish I could.
0: Well, you could have a little recorder.
1: Oh yeah. Okay. Yeah.
0: Yeah. Record the stuff.
1: That's an idea.
0: Yeah. No. That used to drive me crazy too. And of course, I had a reel to reel in the car. But after a while, later when I didn't, I would just take a little handheld, like a notation type recorder. And hell, in digital, they're cheap as hell, and you can get them. And then just capture it.
1: All right, I'll do that. All right, and then. The other thing is I can't find any facts out about this screw worm deal. All I know is that the governor of Texas declared a disaster area, and it's only like in four cows or four a dog, and so I don't know. I mean, and I bought all whitefish when I went grocery shopping because. I don't know. It just grossed me out. I don't know what to think of it. And Mike said it.
0: I wouldn't think about it. You know, I mean, these are things that I wouldn't spend any time worrying about at this point because you're talking about Texas livestock, for God's sakes. So the likelihood right now of you having a problem with it. It's interesting, by declaring a declaration, what he's doing, of course, is, accessing new funds. And I think what they're trying to do is like sterile flies or something to.
1: Yeah, that's what I heard.
0: Let me play a little of the Rick Nelson, It's Up to You. Then we're going to do the news, and you'll tell me whether that's the song you're looking for, because I'm trying to think of what they would have played, and that's one that comes to mind.

0: WGN Radio, I'm Raleigh James. Those are The Doors, Roadhouse Blues, 1970 on Elektra. And it was Eduardo who had requested that a while ago, and hopefully he heard it. All right, now back to Cindy. So, was that the right It's Up to You?
1: Yeah, that's the song.
0: All right, it's Rick Nelson.
1: Okay, but then I wanted to talk about J. Marvin. He tried a new medication, and he talked real crazy on WLS radio, and I think he was fired. He was gone after he did that.
0: All right, like now, remember, he's been dead quite a while since 2023. He left radio in 2010 because he had a number of problems. Now, even before that, he was a diagnosed manic depressive, so he had bipolar and all that. But what happened, he got very sick, and he had an anaerobic infection, like, on his spine. It was really gnarly and grisly. And it was really bad. And that that led to the suicide attempt more than anything else. And but after a while, what happened by, I'd say, 2014 or so, he started to take up painting. And, in fact, he did a show, I know, back in Denver where he had worked for several years prior to that. And so he was painting, but obviously he didn't, you know, didn't wind up coming back to radio full time. So that was his story, and not a good one, sadly, you know, as far as his health.
1: He didn't deserve to die. Like,
0: well, who does as far as that goes?
1: Especially, he was just so great. But then, anyhow, I guess the reason he was just gone from WLS the day he talked crazy from trying a new medicine. And then the thing is, I know better. You know, like when I get really, you know, have bipolar problems and start getting thinking crazy, I call the professional. But I talked crazy to a family member, and now she don't want nothing to do with me. And I did tell her. I don't know if it was just some stress because I had a test, you know, a mammogram, and that, you know, there's a lot of cancer in my our family, and it's always, you know, I don't know, I tried to explain it to her, but I don't know, she didn't text back, and maybe she just needs a chance. I mean, and I explained it to her, I'm an Albert too, there's just mental illness in our. Some people don't make the connection. It's like, okay, I have bipolar, and I'm going to make a mistake once, you know, that's the first time I ever did that to someone. You know, like a family, you know, I know better, but I'm getting older, and I'm like, well, am I starting to get dementia? I don't know. You know, but hopefully, I don't know. And she's a, you know, I don't know. I don't know.
0: Well, in any event, J. Marvin was actually at WLS twice, and twice as far as full time, and so there are stories online if you wanted to read it, and sadly he's rest in peace. He's been gone about 3 or 4 years now, and that's the deal. So all right.
1: Okay. Okay. Well, that's it. You can play the song.
0: Oh, you mean the part I played wasn't enough? Okay, yeah, I'll try.
1: No.
0: Okay, thanks. Good deal.
1: It's a good song.
0: Yeah.
1: Okay,
0: I'd take it over Roadhouse Blues also, but truth be known. But so we'll get you on the list. All right, thanks. Appreciate it.
1: I didn't even know why you played that song.
0: Well, because Eduardo wanted to hear it.
1: Oh.
0: It's requests. That's what it's about. All right, thanks. Appreciate the call. Yeah, unless I absolutely hate them, you're going to hear them if someone requests it. Now, like I say, I draw the line at quite a bit, but, you know, Roadhouse Blues, I wouldn't pick it myself, but I also wouldn't run out of the room screaming. All right, Mike is in Elmwood Park and has some requests, and what is it you want to hear?
2: Yeah, Raleigh, it's Mike from Elmwood Park. 60-Minute Man by
0: Billy Ward and the Dominoes.
2: Dominoes?
0: Yeah, Billy Ward and the Dominoes, of course.
2: Yep.
0: Yeah. And of course, don't you love the answer record? Can't do 60 no more.
2: And the other one is Once in a While by the Chimes.
0: Okay. All right.
2: I appreciate it.
0: Sure. You betcha. I'll do it.
2: Thanks, Raleigh. I got you on all night.
0: Well, good to have you. Thanks. Appreciate it.
2: You're welcome.
0: So, once in a while, I haven't played that in a while. I play it once in a while is what I do. And so we will again. But right now I'm going to talk about radio. most importantly, the Sea Crane Company. And if you're a radio fan, I know you're aware of this. But if you haven't been there recently, or for some reason you've just been evaded by the news, go to ccradio.com, ccradio.com. Bob Crane should be knighted many, many decades ago now when radio reception was just lousy. He said, I can do better. And he did. And that's the foundation of the Sea Crane Company, great radio reception, AM and FM. But now every product he's developed has other interesting features as well. And one of the neatest is the CC Radio 3, especially if reception is your thing. Because long-range AM and FM reception is as good as any radio you're going to get, period. And it makes a great bedside companion. John keeps it by his side of the bed, and it is wonderful. Of course, it's got the NOAA weather alerts, and it's also got the 2-meter ham band, so you can hear information you won't hear anything else. But the sound is good enough that a lot of people use it as a Bluetooth speaker, and it's got the Bluetooth capabilities for you to do that, and it does sound good. Not only that, but it's got separate bass and treble controls, and you can tune it to your perfect pitch. 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And this week only, because it's not cheap, tell you right out, but this week only, you can save 10%, not only on the CC Radio 3, but your entire order from the Sea Crane Company. 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

0: WGN Radio. I'm Raleigh James. Well, that's Rick Nelson. Yeah, he put his foot down and said, I'm too old to be Ricky now. So, Rick Nelson. On Imperial Lou Chud's label, you betcha. 1962, Jerry Fuller wrote it and produced it. And Ozzy could hire the best. And he did for Rick, as far as that goes. 888-876-5593, 8888. Raleigh. All right. I'm not sure what we're going to be talking about because what I see here is about 27 consonants in search of a few words. You know, sometimes when you're typing, your fingers are on the wrong keys and then it comes out strange. So John in Covington is going to have to tell us what he wants to talk about.
1: Hey, Raleigh, there's so many of the audience and I tend to really care about them. I don't even know them in your listening audience. But, you know, having the big C myself and which is, hey, that's just the way it is. And glaucoma, you know, possibly permanent vision of loss. I have 30% in one eye and that's it. But anyway, when I get down in the dumps, and you don't have to be a horse racing fan to appreciate this. So if you're not, just give it a try. What I do is I listen to the live call of the Belmont Stakes, which Secretariat won by like 31 lengths. When I get down in the dumps, I listen to that, and it just brightens my mood. And I just wanted to share that with
0: That's great. Now, for some people, it would leave them cold, but you bring up a good thing because everybody has something that floats their boat, and it's a good idea to find it. And that way you can do that. And also to honor your depression. You know, in my case, because of some health problems, I had a lot of chemical depression growing up. And after a while, I recognized it. And I'd say, oh, I'm feeling depressed. I'm going to have a pity party now. I'm going to listen to all my favorite oldies and just be miserable. And it was fine. You know, in other words, take it outside yourself. And just because you feel that way, it doesn't have to be you. You don't have to make it real.
1: Yeah, as I say, the thing is, this isn't a request because it's not a record, but you can go to YouTube and it's all over the place on YouTube. So, you don't have to be a horse racing fan to enjoy this. Just give it a try. I'm telling everyone that.
0: That's good. But again, what does it for each of us is individual. And if that doesn't, that's fine. Look for something else. Something will be, your salve, if you will. And it's a question of finding it.
1: Exactly. Yeah, I'm not forcing them to do it, but you're right. Just find something within yourself that you like.
0: Yep, absolutely.
1: That does it for me. That doesn't mean it's going to do it for you.
0: But
1: I totally get that.
0: Yeah, but something will, and I agree I agree with that. Absolutely.
1: Yes.
0: Yeah. Yeah, that's a time
1: Thank
0: to be
1: you,
0: totally
1: really.
0: Selfish. Thanks for calling. I appreciate it. Yeah.
1: Bye-bye.
0: Because when that happens, it's all about you. Just find something that you thoroughly enjoy. Or just immerse yourself in the misery. And I literally, it's chemical, but boy, I'm going to enjoy feeling miserable. I can't wait to just lie here and listen to everything I love. And it was fine. So, I'm still here. Let's see what we've got here. Oh, I believe Eduardo in Tampa calling back, Mr. Roadhouse Blues. Welcome back to WGN Radio.
2: Yeah, thank you for playing that request.
0: Oh, sure. Happy to.
2: Yeah, you didn't forget.
0: No.
2: I got a Blu-ray movie from Barnes & Noble.
0: Okay.
2: Now, I got a DVD player. This might be like a silly question, but I thought they were compatible. Apparently, they're not, because I put
0: it on
2: this evening and it doesn't work.
0: No, they're not necessarily backward compatible at all.
2: Oh, yeah, great.
0: Yeah. Yeah.
2: Yeah, because I got other DVDs and they work, but this...
0: different technology.
2: I got this Blu-ray and it didn't work.
0: That's right. It doesn't. Yeah.
2: Okay. Well, why did they say it did?
0: Wait a minute. Did they say it did?
2: Yeah, I told them I had a DVD player, and so, yeah, it worked.
0: No. Oh, I see. Somebody,
2: that was Barnes & Noble.
0: All right, somebody told you it worked. Because some things are multi-format, and so if something's on the label, but for the most part, no, it won't. So, I don't know what to say. You can bring it back, as far as I'm concerned.
2: Yeah, so here's the thing, what I'm going to do, because I have like 40-something credit at Amazon. So, and I found the DVD for this movie. By the way, the movie's A Bridge Too Far, because I'm into the World War II stuff.
0: By the way, let me mention, and John just did, and I should have thought of this, but the technology is you know, backwards compatible, meaning if you have a Blu-ray player, it will play a DVD. But if you have a DVD player, it will not play a Blu-ray.
2: Oh, well, there's the answer.
0: So it could have been when he said, yeah, it'll play DVDs. Yes, if you're starting with a Blu-ray player, it's backward compatible to DVDs, but DVDs, mm-hmm. of course, aren't going to be forward compatible to Blu-rays.
2: Yeah, I found the DVD on Amazon, so I'm going to get that one.
0: Yeah, absolutely.
2: I'm going to return this one to Barnes, and I'm going to get the one from Amazon.
0: Yeah, and if they give you crap, you know, call, ask for the manager and just say, hey, you assured me this would work on DVD.
2: No. I got a receipt.
0: Well, I know you've got a receipt.
2: It's on,
0: but some people.
2: And it's a carton, and I got the receipt, so it'll be fine.
0: But in case it ever isn't, just remember that you bought it based on their assurances, and it wasn't true. All right.
2: Yeah.
0: Thanks.
2: Yeah. Thank you for clarifying that. Yeah. Thank you, Raleigh.
0: Absolutely. Okay. Good deal. All right. So most things are backward compatible, but by definition, it's not going to be forward compatible. So there you have that. 888-876-5593. Right, they opened a micro center in Phoenix. So of course I had to go, and that's what we did today. And always a danger going through there, because John said, "Oh, a Neo. I think I'd like a Neo." Okay, we'll get a Neo. I actually just came for some switches, but fine. So we added a Neo to our arsenal of electronics, so to speak. And that's because I complained that John was doing all his email on the phone. And I don't like iOS to begin with, and I really don't like the fact that when you're doing it on the phone, invariably you're not printing and you're not saving in the same way and all that. So I said no. Well, so I created the monster. So now we've added a Neo. And but I did get my switches, because I've been hunting down a problem for a while, and it turned out I had another D-Link fail. And so that's my second D-Link switch that failed. So that's it. You get two chances with me. So we're trying TP this time. We'll see how it goes. So that's the deal in the electronics world, and we'll pick it up after the news right here on WGN Radio.

0: WGN Radio. I'm Raleigh James, and that was it. Mike in Elmwood wanted the Chimes. He got the Chimes once in a while on Tag 1960. They were a group of guys from Brooklyn, and white guys, and had a couple records out. That was the only hit, though Summer Love was a really nice song. All right, so 888-876-5593. We got some requests. All right, Stan and Dearborn, welcome back to WGN Radio.
1: Oh, hi, Raleigh.
0: How are you? I missed you Monday. I figured you would have known them all.
1: Well, I knew a few of them, and I waited too long. And when I waited, the lines were pretty busy, and they couldn't get through.
0: Oh.
1: But anyway, I know Fran got the platter, so congratulations to her.
0: And she was the only one. Everything else nobody got.
1: Well, you had some great picks, too. I had to comment on your picks. The Elgins, that was a nice song.
0: Yeah.
1: I liked that.
0: You found
1: Are they any relation to the Elgins on Love Town?
0: I don't think so. This was an L.A.
1: Love
0: group. They were an L.A. group, and they never had a hit. I'm sorry to say.
1: Love Town Records was from California.
0: Yeah, they were on most of the early stuff was like on Valiant, the thing that the association was on. And
1: Valiant, yeah.
0: Yeah, I think that most everything I've got by them is Valiant. And then I've got a CD. Someone put out a CD. I'm sure it's all boots, but it's a lot of fun. But Valiant's all I know. So I guess anything is possible. They're they're from L.A. It was a mid-60s group. And I don't even know anybody in the group.
1: I was trying to think of the guy's name from Lumtone.
0: Oh, Lumtone Records, yeah. Oh, yeah.
1: Records. Yeah, Harvey Lumley or something.
0: Yeah, no, that was that was great. It was Lummy Fowler.
1: Lummy, that's it.
0: Lummy Fowler. And there you go. And he was from L.A., and he had, I remember that was downtown.
1: They had two releases on Lumtone.
0: Yeah, a number of, there were several. The Upfronts did a number of things. The Colognes did a number of things. But I just looked this up. I looked at this up, and the Elgins, Winner Never Quits on Lumtone. How about that?
1: Okay, yeah.
0: All right, so that's 63.
1: Oh,
0: so that would actually be before the stuff that was on Valiant.
1: Yeah, because this would be in the 50s, late 50s, 57, 58, 59, maybe.
0: Yeah, or 1960, 60, right in there. Yeah.
1: Oh, okay.
0: I think it could be as late as 63, but they absolutely. That was a weird little label.
1: And then he had the Precisions from Detroit.
0: Right.
1: That was a good song.
0: Right.
1: And I was going to tell you about a couple other ones that the Precisions had on D-Town before they went to Drew Records.
0: Yeah.
1: Was Mexican Love Song.
0: Uh-huh.
1: And My Lover Come Back.
0: Okay.
1: Those are two medium tempo ballads with some rhythm in it.
0: Right.
1: I think you would like those because... I think we have similar.
0: Yeah, absolutely. I'm writing this down. I will look for that. I might actually have Mexican Love Song, but I don't remember what it was. But there were then, like you mentioned, Drew and Sugar Ain't Sweet and some others, I think. But Mexican Love
1: Song. Yeah, this is before Drew. These would be 64, 65 on D-Town.
0: D-Town, yeah. All right. Good.
1: And the Fabulous Pearls.
0: Oh yeah.
1: My Heart's Desire. That I've got that 45, believe it or not.
0: I do.
1: And I was thinking that there was a few other songs, different songs with the same title.
0: Yes.
1: My Heart's Desire.
0: Yeah. Oh, isn't there though? So you're absolutely right
1: about
0: that.
1: The Avalon on Unart.
0: Right.
1: Wheels on Premium.
0: Right, right. But yeah, I found it interesting that the Fabulous Pearls, and they were on Dootsie Williams' label, but they were like in Tacoma or something. I have no idea who they were or what became of them. I mean, I know the names because they're listed, but I've never heard of any of them. So
1: I tried to get all the Dootone records when I was collecting.
0: Oh wow, okay,
1: that was one of them, so that's why I got it.
0: Yeah, 1959. You betcha. Yeah.
1: Yeah. And the Blenders on the Class label had a good version of My Heart's Desire.
0: Right. Gonna write that down.
1: Different song, but...
0: Well, absolutely a different... Right. It's one of those titles where you'll see it repeatedly.
1: Yeah.
0: Yeah.
1: And I heard from a source of mine about the Vitones.
0: You did? What do we know?
1: Well, not very much more. This is what from Chuck of from the Doo-Wop Cafe sent me an email.
0: Okay.
1: And I tried to forward it to you. I don't know if I did or not. I'm not real good with these phone things. When it had a mouse and I could click on everything and it gave me a description, I could do it. But well, anyway, there was a group called the Biscaynes.
0: Yes, absolutely.
1: They later became the Biscaynes.
0: Yes.
1: They were also the Vitones.
0: No, I don't think that's the same Vitones, because those Biscaynes became Sly and the Family Stone.
1: Right, that's right.
0: These are not not the same Vitones.
1: Right, that's what I put down. I said, this can't be our Vitones.
0: No, it is not our Vitones. And
1: right.
0: yes, I come across those Vitones regularly. And,
1: okay.
0: And it's not them.
1: Yeah, I see they had one release on, let's see, what was it, on Arlene Records.
0: Okay.
1: 1961.
0: But, you know, if you look,
1: you are doing to me.
0: If you look on on discos, you see a few of them. I mean, Elvira and the Vitones, clearly not, you know. But so you will, you will see. But I'd say half a dozen different Vitones, and you know, but none of them seem to work for me. I think the also if you look at the picture of the Vitones, the leads, well, the girl singers, they've got two of them, look remarkably white, and I do not think that is a white girl singing.
1: Right.
0: So I mean, not meaning to be racist, but and I love it, but doesn't sound like it. So I don't.
1: Oh, DJ named Roger Ashby from Chum Radio?
0: Well, I didn't know him personally, but absolutely, I heard him. You betcha.
1: I love him, yeah.
0: Yeah.
1: Yeah, I was still calling his hotline and trying to get some information on the Vitones, and I found out he died.
0: Yeah. Yeah.
1: And I didn't know that.
0: He started there in like 69 or so. He was there in the early 70s.
1: Yeah.
0: And,
1: well, he used to do an oldies show that was broadcast on one of the stations that we could get in here in Detroit, from Canada. It was
0: right,
1: and this was only I think they up until about 2021 maybe or 22. He went off the air. They cut it off. It was a syndicated show, and he was still taking requests and calls.
0: I know
1: he
0: had that big retirement in, like, 2018, and that was, you know, 50 years and all that. But
1: Yeah.
0: So, I'm not sure I did know he passed away. When did he?
1: Well, I got onto a website that said passed away, I think it was 2024.
0: Really? Well, let me see. That's interesting. All right. I'm looking Roger Ashby Chum Obit and coming up with nothing.
1: Oh.
0: So, I knew.
1: Might not be the same Roger Ashby.
0: Well,
1: there's
0: Chum
1: Radio.
0: Right. Well, that would, and you know, isn't that sad? Maybe in fact he did, and there's absolutely, because you know that retirement announcement comes up everywhere. You know, we had heard about that, and that was 50 years at Chum, and that was all in the news. But let's go to the Chum tribute site, because usually, he was there from 1969 to 1985 on the air. Yes, we know. All right, so let's see. I don't see at the end of this, I'm looking for anything. Yeah, and here's the show, you know, Return to Radio in March 2020.

0: names, I don't know. Wow. Well, maybe they are Canadian. Who knows? I don't. I know they're not the ones who wear the Biscaynes and Biscayne
1: right.
0: and all of that. But
1: right.
0: no, I all I'm coming up with is retirement, retirement, retirement. I'm not, which I'm pleased is that
1: yeah.
0: is still the case. There are several Roger Ashbys who were dead, but they're not him.
1: Maybe I got one of those.
0: Oh, okay.
1: Hopefully, yeah.
0: Yeah, yeah. Wow. Well, I hope he's not.
1: And then I was going to ask you about some requests. I sent some requests for you. Not sent them, but I told you about them a couple, 2 or 3 weeks ago. And
0: tell me again, and I'll play them. I guess
1: maybe you didn't write them down.
0: Well,
1: I don't think.
0: Let me write them on this particular thing. Yeah. All right. So what do we got?
1: I was going to give one for Chicago, one for Detroit, and one other. So for Chicago, I gave you "The Darkest Night" by the Gems off the Drexel label.
0: Okay.
1: Chicago. And for Detroit, I put down Needed by the Voice Masters.
0: Okay.
1: An Anna label. It's Anna Gordy.
0: Yeah, right.
1: And the other one was Waiting Around for You by the Counts.
0: All right.
1: That label.
0: All right.
1: And I think your audience might like that.
0: Yeah, I absolutely do
1: Chicago.
0: Too. I'm looking. I don't know. I probably. Oh wait! I got them. I got them. They're on this list. Yes, the counts were on dot.
1: Okay.
0: I absolutely have them here now. Exactly. I guess it was right ahead of "Is It a Crime" by Mariah the Scientist, which I don't plan to play for Chris in Greenwood. So,
1: I was just hoping you didn't put it in the same category.
0: No.
1: Pink elephants.
0: Oh God! Tell me about that. Is that not painful or what?
1: Oh, it was terrible. It was bad.
0: Yeah, yeah. That absolutely tortures what that was.
1: So yeah, sometimes I don't know how you do it.
0: I'll tell you. That was easier than Bolero, but.
1: Well,
0: yeah, I draw the line at Bolero there. That ain't going to be happening again. So yeah. All right. So good. Well, I will. My bad that I didn't do that earlier. I will make up for that, and I will, assuming I can find them all. But I think I've got them all. All right.
1: Yeah, I liked your selection for Jackie Wilson when you were talking to.
0: Oh yeah. Am I the man? Yeah. There's wonderful. I just don't like his ballads, but his up tempo stuff is great.
1: And he had a couple good ones with the Dominoes, too, with Rags to Riches.
0: Oh, right, yes.
1: Band Down.
0: Yes.
1: And, yeah, a lot of his early stuff, like I'll Be Satisfied and
0: oh,
1: You
0: sure.
1: Better Know It.
0: Yeah, oh, yeah, no, those are big,
1: talk
0: big
1: that
0: records.
1: Talk.
0: Right, absolutely.
1: Yeah.
0: No, a ton of that stuff. Those were hits, and for good reason, too.
1: Yeah, and Soul Galore was one that probably didn't make it to the top. I don't know, top 40 stations. I know it was on our WCHB, and there's one, I'm So Lonely. It starts out kind of like Lonely Teardrops. It's
0: right.
1: I'm So Lonely.
0: Yep.
1: Yeah, that's a great one.
0: That may be on this
1: And one that I always liked was I'm Coming On Home to You with a great bass band from one of the gospel groups. I'm trying to think of its name. It's a very popular name. Can't think of it now.
0: But here I have it on my desktop. I'm So Lonely, so that's something.
1: Yeah.
0: Yeah, and I hope I have the Gems on this computer, but we'll find out.
1: Yeah, it's kind of a hard one to get.
0: Oh no, it's on here. It's absolutely on
1: here.
0: All right, and sometimes I wonder, you know, what was I thinking, and why don't I sometimes remember these records? So Yeah, and then, of course, I hear them. And, of course, Gems, that's another one of those names. You got a lot of groups. So,
1: yeah, I should have told you the male group, Gems.
0: Right,
1: yeah.
0: Right. Darkest Night, yeah, absolutely. So, and I got that right here, too. Good, good, good. Let's see. Is the Voice Masters on here? I don't know. I don't think I did. Yeah, no, I did. I don't, but I can get it. I probably got it on 45 somewhere. In the counts, I would bet, yes. Pretty sure Waiting Around for You. All right, well, we will play your records.
1: Okay, have you heard of the Ray Burr label?
0: Oh, of course, and the Ray Burr, and the Ray Burr Voices.
1: Yeah, the Ray, yeah, just like...
0: Renoma and Barry.
1: Label.
0: Right.
1: Yeah,
0: right.
1: Ray for Ray Boda.
0: And Barry, right.
1: Barry, yeah.
0: Oh, absolutely. And they had, like I say, the Ray Burr Voices had some interesting stuff. So, oh, yeah.

0: Yeah, absolutely. But yes, that was good. Yeah, Happy Blue. Yeah, Herman Griffin, who was married to what's her name? That's terrible. What's her name? But
1: Mary Wells.
0: Mary Wells. Yeah, Happy Blue and The World Is a Better Place. I liked both of them. So yeah.
1: Yeah.
0: Yeah, I think that he was part of the reason that she wound up leaving Motown. I think he encouraged that. I hate to say it. So, big mistake. Anyway.
1: Yeah, sure was.
0: Yeah, yeah. Although some of the stuff on Echo and stuff, she had some really sweet records, but she shouldn't have just walked like that, I don't think.
1: Yeah, 20th Century had a couple good ones, too.
0: Yes, yes, absolutely.
1: Yeah. Yeah.
0: All right, we will do it. Thank you for calling.
1: Thanks, Raleigh.
0: Okay, good. Okay, bye. All right.
1: Bye-bye.
0: So, good deal. I'll absolutely play one of those next, maybe. I don't know which one. Jackie Wills. No, the Gems. We'll go with the Gems. And Lisa from Dundee wants Rocky Burnett. Sure. We were talking about his dad, Johnny. So why not? And Ruth. Oh, yeah, Ruth. We're going to have to talk. Ruth and I are going to have to talk because of her love letters request. So all that and more. Fran and Austin and Cindy. And so let's release the line for Stan in case you want to call 888-876-5593 on WGN Radio.
2: The Die.

0: Evanston's own, The Gems. 1952, I think they started singing, but that was 1955 or 56, depending upon source, and that was on Drexel. So, yes, a fine song. It's a flip side, actually. I think the A side was One Woman Man. All right, so a good suggestion of Stan's. Lisa in Dundee, welcome. Let's see if I can say that here, to WGN Radio. How's it going, Lisa?
1: I'm good. How are you, Raleigh?
0: All right. All right. So we're going to talk about...
1: How are the bugs doing?
0: Oh, yeah, well, well, yeah, not too bad today. So we'll see.
1: Oh, good.
0: Yeah. So,
1: excellent.
0: Yes. Now, how are you feeling?
1: I'm fine.
0: All right.
1: Hanging in there.
0: Good.
1: You know, yesterday you were talking about the Burnetts, and it reminded me of Rocky Burnett, and I wasn't sure if that's part of the same family
0: or not. It's Johnny's son.
1: Oh.
0: And he's having a birthday this week, I think, if I'm not mistaken. I think his birthday is like June 12th. Why I remember that, I don't know. But, yeah, Rocky Burnett is definitely Johnny Burnett's son. And Dorsey was his uncle.
1: He had a great hit.
0: Toeing the Line.
1: I don't know if he had more than one, but
0: no, that was
1: the
0: it.
1: Line.
0: Yeah, Tired of Toeing the Line was it.
1: Yeah. That was, what, late 80s? Or?
0: Yeah, it was certainly in there. And trying to think what year. He wrote that with Ron Coleman, who was a guy who used to play bass for the Everly Brothers. But that would have been... I think 79, actually. I'm trying to think where I was at the time.
1: That early.
0: Yeah, I think it was 79. And so that was the deal. But, yeah, I thought he was just terrific. And, of course, he was very young.
1: I did too.
0: You know, very, very young when his dad drowned. So that was sad. He was born in Memphis, and, you know, I think they were out in L.A. after that. And so, yeah. Tired of Toeing the Line became a huge hit in 1980, but it came out in 79, I think. And so that was...
1: He didn't have any other hits then?
0: No, no, absolutely not.
1: I'm so surprised. It was that rockabilly stuff, and I really liked that.
0: Yeah, he went and did some stuff like many folks in the U.K., and and of course, Tired of Toeing the Line hit. But then he did something else that was a hit in the UK, but did nothing here. I might have been. I don't think it was. He wrote a record for Percy Sledge, and that was, you know, about a decade after that. But Barry Goldberg was producing that. But I know he tours at Rockabilly Show. Rockabilly shows, and you know, and he's been on a number of things, but really the son of rock and roll was the album on EMI in 79, and that was the hit, and that, you know, sadly he's a one hit wonder, and I thought he was good too.
1: Yeah, and I thought he was going to do much more.
0: Yeah. Yeah.
1: I think I have that album.
0: And so I think,
1: because I really enjoyed that song so much.
0: I think he'll be 73 this week.
1: Oh, wow.
0: Yeah, and like I said, he was a young, you know, he was a child when Johnny died, which is such a shocker.
1: Yeah.
0: So, yeah.
1: Well, he definitely picked up the musical genes.
0: Yeah, and like you, I wonder with a lot of that stuff, why was that one hit? You know, I don't know, because I thought I was expecting more.
1: Yeah. Well, if you feel like playing that song.
0: Sure.
1: You
0: sure,
1: know,
0: I'll be happy to.
1: It'd be great to hear it again.
0: I will do it. Okay, thanks.
1: Okay, thanks, Raleigh.
0: All right. Yes, and I mean, after all, it is his birthday week, so what better reason could we have than that? All right, 888-876-5593. Now, Ruth and Gurney, welcome to WGN Radio.
2: Well, Raleigh, I am living the fortune cookie dream with centennial celebrations, just filling my head with so much excitement. I thought there was nobody out there doing anything, and all of a sudden I started to do with things on my own. So back to your song request.
0: I want to talk about this a moment, because you said you want to hear Love Letters. And Love Letters is actually...
2: In the Sand.
0: Okay, that's what you didn't say before. And I've got that. She did that as an album cut. But she didn't do Love Letters, which was Keddie Lester. But she did do Love Letters in the Sand as an album cut. So that's the one you want to hear. Okay. She's backed by the Jordanaires.
2: That's right.
0: Yeah. Well, all right.
2: Because I was a bicentennial commissioner 50 years ago, mm-hmm. Children's Pet Parade, Bicycle Parade, and other things, including the sandcastle building contest. So I wanted that song for that particular reason. And then my Martha Washington costume that I'm trying to find through Kathy Stone, because she was the person I gave it to almost 50 years ago. And I thought to myself, well, I called San Antonio, the League of St. Anthony, and put in a Lincoln, greased their palm with a Lincoln, and hopefully that I will get my costume back for this 250th celebration, because I have lots of things that I want to accomplish with it.
0: Mm-hmm.
2: And I'm thinking about what if by some miracles still happen now and then, I get a 200-year-old Martha Washington costume. Would it be red, white, and blue? But how much would it be worth?
0: Whatever it is, fumigate it.
2: I'd rather have my original, my very own that I wore at our incredible bicentennial.
0: All right.
2: So now, one more other request.
0: Uh-oh.
2: Congressperson Brad Schneider, I would like to get fortune cookies delivered to the presidential library, the new one. It's have its first celebration coming up this month. I thought I would get 50 states. Part of them, one-third have been done, but I thought I can't get them done cost-wise.
0: What's this have to do with requests?
2: A request for Brad Snyder to take a bundle, 50 fortune cookies to the presidential library.
0: I certainly can't help with that. Unless he puts it on vinyl, I can't do a thing. But
2: No, this would be through Mayor Brotherhood.
0: Well,
2: he can find me.
0: I have a feeling he doesn't listen to the show. However, we'll
2: he
0: we'll
2: will. They're looking for every vote they can get.
0: Very good. Well, there you are. All right. Why listen to me? I don't even know who the damn mayor is, for God's sake. So I'm the last person they should be listening to. All right. We'll play your love letters in the sand, which actually was, I think, in the last session she ever recorded before the plane crash. All right. We'll do it.
2: Really?
0: Yes.
2: Isn't that interesting? Now, when is it going to fit your schedule?
0: I'll play it for you next.
2: Oh, thank you. God bless you.
0: All right,
2: thank you.
0: Thanks. Okay, bye.
2: And me too.
0: All right. There we are.
2: All right.
0: All right. So, yeah, it was the last session on February of 63, and then, of course, the plane crash. And then it was released, obviously, posthumously. Decca did release it, and no, it wasn't a hit in and of itself, but I'll play it for Ruth. And, Fran from Austin, we got stuff. And Brian from Jefferson City, Missouri is going to be fun. And Cindy called back. All right. Glutton for punishment, I'll tell you what. There's a line available for you, too. 888-876-5593 on WGN Radio.

0: WGN Radio. I'm Raleigh James, and yeah, that is it. Love Letters in the Sand. It was her last session, like I had mentioned, and she mostly did, they had her doing pop standards and stuff like Faded Love and all that, and Love Letters in the Sand. They didn't release that for a year or so. It was a flip side when it came out in 64 on Decca, but it was a great session at Bradley's, obviously, Bradley's Barn. The Jordanaires were the vocalists, and Grady Martin was electric guitar, and Bob Moore was on bass, and Buddy Harmon on drums. So it was a Floyd Kramer, by the way, is playing piano on that. So quite the session. So yeah, knew she did that. But when Ruth had requested Love Letters, I'm thinking, yeah, Love Letters, Keddie Lester, not the same song, but a fine song in and of itself. All right, so is she still with us? It's been too long, and I'm so sorry. Fran and Austin, are you still there?
1: I'm still here.
0: All right. And still breathing. Oh, that's good news.
1: And I'm still here, still breathing.
0: Yeah.
1: Today is kind of a weird anniversary. It is the anniversary of my heart attack.
0: Oh, God.
1: You know, and so, I mean, it sounds like a weird thing, but it's like, well, okay. But, you know, at the time, because I kept having to go to the emergency room for one thing or another during that time, or, you know, after that. And I thought, well, you know, I'm still here. I'm still breathing.
0: Yeah.
1: And, you know, so I'm starting to have a little bit of the RA coming back to get me. They took me off the methotrexate for a while.
0: Good.
1: And I was so happy about that. I got my weekends back.
0: Yeah.
1: Because usually I would take that on Friday, and I was just worth nothing for the entire weekend.
0: Yeah.
1: You know. But I'm hoping, because I go in for my infusion on Friday, so I'm hoping that maybe it's not as bad as it was. It's just starting to get me, and I'm, you know, of course, worried about it.
0: Well, actually, if you're talking about going in for the infusion on Friday, you're talking about 2 days. So that's pretty nice timing.
1: Yeah. Well, it's been going on for about a month now, where it's been getting a little worse, and
0: yeah.
1: So you know, I'm hoping that she doesn't put me back on the methotrexate.
0: Yeah, and I agree with you, but it'll come down to is the pain worse or the side effects worse? You know, it's like anything else.
1: Yeah. And we still can't figure out what's going on with the rashes, but I also have a appointment with an ophthalmologist, and I'm going to see, because I'm prone to getting eye infections, and I couldn't get my prosthetics replaced because my insurance considers that to be cosmetic.
0: Right.
1: And I'm wondering, because one ophthalmologist told me a long time ago, and unfortunately never saw him again, that I might be able to get prosthetics based on the fact that without them I get more infections.
0: Yeah, no, absolutely. You know, that's a medical necessity. So if you've got an ophthalmologist willing to make that case, medical necessities would negate the fact that they don't cover it. They would cover it.
1: Yeah, that's what I'm hoping.
0: Yeah.
1: I get tired of wearing sunglasses all the time.
0: Oh,
1: and,
0: of course.
1: You know, and all that.
0: Yeah.
1: And but anyway, I hate to even bring this up, because I had it stuck in my mind, whoever requested that pink sugar elephant.
0: Oh, yeah.
1: I couldn't stand it, but unfortunately it kept going through my head. And I couldn't. And I couldn't think of anything but the pink sugar elephants. Da, da, da. And so then you played a song last night.
0: The train song?
1: I don't even know where this person...
0: Yeah.
1: And it sounded exactly the same. And I do all the songs...
0: Yeah.
1: Well, not that I would expect you to listen to all the songs on that album.
0: Yeah. Well, what that album is that came out, and that came out later, was kind of all her singles. Hang on a minute. I've blown the news. Don't go away. Stay right where you are,
1: okay.
0: And we'll pick it up right after this on WGN Radio.

0: WGN Radio. I'm Riley James. Rocky Burnett. Yeah, I'm sadly a medley of his hit in the U.S. That was released in 1979 in the U.K. They released it a year later here. Snuff Garrett produced it, which is one of the reasons that I love it, because, I mean, as far as I'm concerned, doesn't get better than Snuff Garrett when it comes to rock and roll production. Well, the kind I like, anyway. All right, now back to Fran in Austin. And sorry about that. All right, Fran. I don't even know what we were talking about. Yeah, what were we talking about?
1: We were talking about that horrible song.
0: 17 Sugar Elephant.
1: And it's terrible when you get a song stuck in your head that you absolutely cannot stand.
0: Mm-hmm. Yep.
1: But then the one you were playing last night sounded like exactly the same song, and I've never even heard of this person. Are all of her songs, you know, is that whole album the same song? I mean, pretty much.
0: Well, I would argue yes, as far as that goes. Yeah.
1: Oh, my God, that was horrible.
0: And Vashti Bunyan, and she's English.
1: Oh.
0: And, Great Britain, but folk singer. But apparently, you'd normally think, oh, well, that's your basic beatnik, but no. She did go to New York, and that was probably not the best thing she ever did because she discovered Bob Dylan. Oh, man. It was downhill after that, wasn't it? In fact, it was...
1: I love folk music, and I like Bob Dylan, and I like a lot of things that you would probably cringe at.
0: Well, that was... You'll know the album then, because it's a famous album on Columbia, The Freewheelin' Bob Dylan. And
1: yeah,
0: that's the one. And so the next year, a friend of her mother's introduced her to the Rolling Stones manager, who at the time, of course, was Andrew Lou Goldman, Oldham, who signed her to fill the gap left by Marianne Faithfull, who left the label. And so she wound up, first thing she recorded, I think, was a Mick Jagger, Keith Richards song, Some Things Just Stick in Your Mind. And that's basically what they call the album, Some Things Just Stick in Your Mind. And
1: It's stuck in my mind, and I wish it would get out. It's still there.
0: Yep, that was the follow-up. Train Song was... Actually, it was a Canadian producer, and I don't remember his name, but that, too, was released on Columbia, and nobody cared about any of that. And so, she continued to record albums and stuff like that, and she was working, meanwhile, as a veterinary tech in London. And so she quit her job in 1967 and took a dog and her guitar, and I guess that's the rest of the deal. She found some guy that she later had three children with. So in any event, heard that Donovan was hoping to set up a community of musicians and artists and poets. And just all this, you know, folky kind of stuff and all that. But anyway.
1: Right. Yeah, usually, it's funny, I've never heard of her because, you know, I'm pretty up on folk music, but...
0: I don't think, other than the fact that Columbia dropped those records, but it was sort of like when Columbia would drop singles by soul artists that you'd never hear of, you know. It's just the way it was, but... I think other than that, nobody paid attention to her here, and... she wound up about 1970 or so just leaving the business. And that's, when she had the three kids and all that and just spent time with that. And then I guess it was after the new century, whatever we'd call it, she started to do things again. And, of course, things were re-released and all that and suddenly got some traction. You know, she was touring and people were showing up. So that was the deal. And then I think it was about 20 years ago now that they released Some Things Just Stick in Your Mind, and that was singles and demos, all the things from 64 to 67, and that's where those two songs, The Elephants and the Trains, came from that I played anyway.
1: I've got to figure out a way to get them out of my head.
0: You could find something worse, but I don't know that that's necessarily better.
1: Yeah, that's a challenge. Yeah. That's a challenge.
0: Oh, I don't know. Yeah. There's always I've Never Been to Me.
1: Oh, my God. Oh, no.
0: See, I told you I could do it. Yep. Yep. Hey, lady.
1: Yeah.
0: Yep. Yep. Yep. So, no problem.
1: Oh, God.
0: Yes. There's
1: at least that doesn't really get stuck in my mind
0: yet.
1: So much. But
0: yet.
1: It just nauseates me. But,
0: yeah. You know, that's an interesting thing. I don't know that anybody's ever studied it, but after all, there's 9 zillion doctoral candidates, so maybe somebody did a dissertation on it. But I've always wondered, why is it that certain songs, invariably songs you don't like, get stuck in your mind? What is it about them in particular? Because there's so many bad ones from which to choose.
1: Oh, yeah. I remember one day I went to work and I had the Hanes underwear commercial stuck in my head.
0: Oh, shit.
1: And I kept going around singing, "Wait till we get our Hanes on you." And I'm going, oh, my God, quit it. Stop.
0: Yeah.
1: Stop. Make it stop.
0: Yeah, exactly.
1: And I wish I were an Oscar Mayer wiener. That would get stuck in my head.
0: Yeah.
1: So I guess that's good advertising.
0: It's wonderful advertising. But why those as opposed to some others that are equally bad or if not worse? I don't know.
1: I'll have to check that out.
0: Yeah, somebody must have done a dissertation on it somewhere. So or they should. I don't know what the major would be, but they should. Yeah. So so that's the deal on Vashti. She's still alive. She's 81. And she's still living in the UK somewhere.
1: I hope she's happy wherever she is, and I hope she doesn't sing ever again.
0: You're right, exactly. I think she probably is happier now than before because, like I said, there was a recent wave of her where people took up interest as far as that goes. So I would kind of a rebirth, if you will. So I would assume that that absolutely floats her boat. How could it not?
1: Yeah. Sorry, Brian.
0: Yeah. Well, that's all right. What can I tell you?
1: We all can't like the same things. If we did,
0: Yeah.
1: Anyway.
0: All right.
1: So.
0: Well, wonderful to hear from you. Good luck on the shot. I will keep my fingers crossed that you will feel better and not need the dreaded methotrexate.
1: Thank you.
0: All right. Okay. Keep me posted. Okay, bye.
1: Thanks.
0: All right. So, yeah, it's the little things when you get right down to it. 888-876-5593 would be 8888 Raleigh. And what am I doing here? I don't know. I see. You see, the magic twanger's not behaving once again. So let's see if we can say goodbye to Fran there and say hello to Brian in Jefferson City, Missouri. Welcome to WGN Radio, Brian.
2: Hey, Raleigh. How are you doing?
0: All right. What's up?
2: Not much. Who was what Brian was Fran apologizing to? He said, sorry, Brian. I didn't.
0: Oh, no, the guy who requested Train Song.
2: Oh, okay. I was wondering, did you know about a month ago, two things, country songwriter Don Schlitz passed away?
0: Yes.
2: Yeah, I heard that on the Grenville Opry. Mm-hmm. And then today, did you ever know Bill Cody? He did mornings on WSM.
0: Sure, I knew who he was. He was not anybody I knew, but yeah.
2: He died yesterday. He'd been dealing with some kind of an illness, heart or liver failure.
0: Yeah.
2: And I'd heard that a while back.
0: And he was young. He was only like
2: 67.
0: Yeah, 60, that's what I mean. Yeah. He was really young.
2: And
0: so,
2: he'd been with WSM for like 32 years. And
0: yeah.
2: I heard that quite a while back, and then I was up late. Well, last night, this morning, and I turned on WSM on, and they said he passed yesterday, and that was quite a shock because I didn't know what was going on with him. But
0: yeah, that is a shame. Absolutely,
2: yeah.
0: And like I say, that's surprising to me because he was young. You know, certainly. Much younger than the people I knew at SM over the years. But I was gone before he got to Nashville. But certainly, I had heard him, and I was aware of.
2: Did
0: him.
2: You ever? No, he worked there, but Charlie Chase, did you ever know when he worked
0: You know, he was in middays there, and I did not know him. Probably my closest friend was Harold Hensley,
2: I remember listening to Charlie Chase, I guess it was before he got with Lorianne Crook.
0: Right.
2: He would do afternoons, I think, on WSM, because in the winter...
0: Yeah, after Sajak. Right, after Pat Sajak.
2: Yeah, mm-hmm. He would do that, so I knew of him kind of before he and Crook and Chase, they did their show back in the day, so... when you lived in Nashville, did you ever go to the Country Music Awards in October?
0: Unfortunately, yes. I say unfortunately because, remember, I handled Charlie Rich's promotion, and I was there that fateful day when he set the guard on fire. Yes.
2: Oh, yeah.
0: Both 74 and 75,
2: yep. Yeah.
0: Yep.
2: I started watching them like back in about 1981. When I started listening to country music, and I think then they were only like 90 minutes to show, and then they evolved into like 2 hours and then 3 hours. Mm. I think they are now, but I think you can find a lot of them on YouTube.
0: Probably so.
2: I came across a lot of the old country music awards and
0: probably so.
2: And stuff, so.
0: Yeah, it used to be in October they would have that that disc jockey week, if you will, where everybody would fly in and get the autographs and all that. And fans started to really come. So then they formed something called Fanfare. And
2: I remember that
0: was like in June or something, and disc jockey week was in like October. But anyway, I remember Fanfare very well and disc jockey week and the CMA. And then I guess it was 1970 was the first year for the Country Radio Seminar. And they had the Country Radio Seminar, and through 75, at least through 74 anyway, at the Airport Hilton Inn, and that's where it was. Mm-hmm. And, I look at it now, and it's like big things and all this, but it was basically nothing back then for the rest of the country, because, of course, this was before Urban Cowboy and all that stuff that started making country mainstream. And so the big fight was, even if you were number one in a market, if you were country, you were not getting the national buys. And so, that was the campaign was in the country, buy country, and it was tough. And so, I remember it very well.
2: Okay. Yeah. Well, I won't keep you. I know you got another caller, so
0: Well, I'm delighted. I'm delighted you called, and I'm sorry to hear about Bill. Like I said, he was so young.
2: Yeah, that was quite a shock. So.
0: Yeah, it is to me. All right. Thanks. Appreciate it.
2: Take care.
0: Yeah.
2: Bye bye.
0: And that was all post me. When I was there, Sajak was still doing afternoons on SM, and he was great at that. I will say he was. He also did booth announcing on the weekends for television. I think I don't know if he did the weekend weather or what, but definitely booth announcing. Anyway, it was hilarious. We get an update from Jim in Richmond. That's always fun. All right, Jim, how you feeling?
3: I'm feeling great, Riley. Just wanted to give you an update.
0: Yeah.
3: Called in my prescription for my Tylenol for my heart, and the CVS told me that the doctor rejected it, and that's great because I don't have to worry about that. And I go to see him on the 19th. But what I'm really calling you about is John gave out my number to Karen in Chicago, and we've been having some wonderful conversations.
0: Good.
3: And if you really had the time to talk to her, you would be amazed she had to go through in her life.
0: Yeah.
3: And I totally in support of her. She grew up. She's not grew up, but she is now in the neighborhood where I was close to like a quarter of a mile where she's living now, where I grew up. And she is wonderful. And if you ever get her on the phone, I would love for you to ask her all the things that she's gone through. She is wonderful.
0: Well, she is welcome. She is welcome to call absolutely anytime. But if you're talking about off the air, no, the joke here is the only way to get off my callback list is to die, literally, because of my hours and stuff like that. I don't talk to anybody. But on the air for three hours, I talk to everybody, and I hope she'll call again.
3: Right, but she calls you all the time.
0: Yeah.
3: But I would and love she's welcome for you to talk to her and tell you the stories of what she's gone through. And also, I don't know what else I was going to say, but I just love your show, and I'm getting by, and my vision is slowly getting worse.
0: Yeah,
3: and on Wednesday, I go to the doctors, it's just, I don't know what else to do, And
0: yeah, well, we've talked a lot about this, and you know where I stand on this.
3: Right, I know. But you talk hours with, you know, time with everybody else. But anybody that wants to call me, John has my number.
0: Okay.
3: And I would love to talk to anybody else.
0: Okay.
3: Because we talked at least 3 or 4 times, you know, and to hear about what everybody else is going through.
0: Yeah.
3: And, you know, and I'm here all alone.
0: Yeah.
3: And I have no one else to talk to. So, John has my number.
0: You betcha.
3: If anybody wants to call me, I would love to talk to them.
0: Okay. All right. Well, keep us posted, Jim. I will absolutely do that. All right. Appreciate it.
3: Thank you for everything you've done for me.
0: Oh, haven't done much, but we've tried.
3: No, you've done wonderful things for me.
0: Well, we will talk again soon.
3: I'm emotional tonight, but I'm all alone.
0: Yeah, I understand. We'll talk again soon. All right. So, Jim knows where I stand on this. A lot of people are in the same boat where they think they don't have options when, in fact, they do. In fact, my closest friend, Carol Ford, who died last year, and I'm still grieving that every day, but she was one who felt there were things that she couldn't do that she absolutely could have done. But sometimes it's looking outside the box and making changes that are difficult to do. And as far as embracing all the things that make you independent when you're losing your sight, that's tough when you're older. You betcha it's tough, but it's doable, but you've got to do it. All right, so we wish Jim the best. But Eric is a first-time caller in Chicago. Welcome to WGN Radio. Eric, thanks for calling.
4: Hi, Riley. Hey, thanks for having me. I'm just calling to express my appreciation for the Vashti Bunyan chat because that's not someone who gets a lot of airplay or gets a lot of discussion. So that was really cool.
0: Oh yeah, I think that she has a real cult following, but just no mainstream knowledge of her. And probably true in the UK, too. It's sort of a small cadre of people who are devoted fans, and everybody else goes, who?
4: Right. And there's this amazing record of hers from, I want to say, like 1970 or so, called Just a Diamond Day.
0: Yeah.
4: That the story goes, like, the guy that she met in London that you mentioned, they literally walked with a horse-drawn carriage up to the Hebrides Islands in Scotland, where they... And, like, along the way, like, wrote these beautiful folk songs. And that became that record. And I think whoever, it might have been Columbia, I can't remember who, but they maybe pressed, like, a couple hundred copies. Nobody cared. But now, like, as you were saying, like, 20, 25 years ago, there was this, like, in the U.S. and the U.K., there was this emergent sort of, this fascination with, like, folk music of that time. And musicians kind of picking up where those musicians left off and gave it new life, and it's beautiful music.
0: I will find that because I think it might be on this computer, and if so, I will call. I will play it for you after the news.
4: I'll be listening. Appreciate
0: All right.
4: it.
0: Thanks, Eric. Call me again.
4: Thank you.
0: Appreciate
4: Thanks.
0: It. All right. Yeah, speaking of that news, I think it's on as we speak.

0: WGN Radio. I'm Raleigh James. That's it. It's short, to say the least. Vashti Bunyan, Diamond Day, just another Diamond Day. Actually, it was released in 1970 in the UK on Philips, but not released here. It wasn't later until the kind of resurgence of all the Vashti stuff. So that was Eric, first-time caller, and it's a favorite of his, and happy to play it, and hopefully Fran doesn't get another earworm. Well, we'll see how that goes. Now, what do we have with Gene in Dalton? Welcome back to WGN Radio. Hello, I'm here. Yes, there you are, and here I am.
1: Oh, okay, I didn't know if I was. It says give my phone, and I'm not used to it. But how are you?
0: All right, Jean, how are you?
1: Well, you know, we're getting old and decrepit. You can't say much more than that, right?
0: Well, they say it beats
1: time.
0: The...
1: You yeah. want to, but you yeah. don't get to do that.
0: Yeah.
1: And I appreciate you and I have all your millions of people that you talk to. You enrich all these lives. And I like the way you talk to the people. You really reach us. And that's so important to our lives. And,
0: well, you
1: know, we need more people like you. And you mentioned your friend that you lost last year.
0: Yeah.
1: You know, I came from a family of eight, and it's a great void in my life, and I know how you feel.
0: Yeah.
1: I lost them all. I'm the last of them. And all their spouses, and now some of their children. But I appreciate that you put Thea on your prayer list, and we're still waiting for the insurance company.
0: Oh.
1: It's terrible what they do to us today, to get those infusions for the anemia.
0: Oh,
1: because with cancer, you know how that is.
0: Yes.
1: And, you know, I lost my husband in 2004 with esophageal cancer, prostate cancer, and it ended up with bone cancer. And in the end, it was anemia. And
0: oh, sure.
1: I'm praying. You know, she's not even 20 yet to September. And I pray so much. So I ask for prayers for everybody.
0: Absolutely. You know, now, is Thea at this point, and the infusions obviously is what she needs, but at this point, is she doing at least some supplementation pills or something that she can try and build up? Yeah. Yeah. And
1: They've got her on a lot.
0: Right.
1: Because she's still bleeding. Yeah.
0: Well, and it's
1: and,
0: not.
1: You know, with that catheter.
0: You know,
1: that's cumbersome because she's just skin and bones now.
0: Oh, yeah.
1: I mean, you know, very thin.
0: Yeah.
1: But, you know, we're hanging in there, you know.
0: Good.
1: And I said, like we all have to do, you know. And we have these voids in our life. We have our good times. We have our bad times. And life, you know, has to still go on because I have new life also.
0: Well, right. That's what I was going to say. You know, Christopher's doing wonderfully well.
1: Oh, he's a beauty, isn't he?
0: Yes, absolutely. Yeah.
1: That's what I told Elizabeth today. I said, I hope that when I see all my doctors that we can come to some conclusion, you know. They don't like to do too much, you know, when you get past 90. I'm sorry to say.
0: Yeah. Oh, absolutely.
1: And that's my problem. But I've lived, you know, I lived a long life, and I've seen and buried and loved and had great memories, you know. So nobody can take that away from me.
0: You betcha.
1: Nobody. And,
0: you betcha.
1: So, you know, it's just life. But anyway, Raleigh, you know, I want you to know, you know, that you just give so much. I listen to you and you instill in me, you know, what the future has. There's people like you, and, you know, because we have so much trauma in this life, you know, and with me coming out of the depression and the wars and everything, it's nice to know you're here in the wee hours of the morning to give hope to a lot of people.
0: Well, I'll tell you, Jean, you give hope to a lot of people because, you know, when I hear your voice, I'd swear you were 50, if that. You know, I mean, you're youthful, you're upbeat, you know, and as you well know, that's the thing as we get past, really, when we start getting past our 70s, it's so different one person to another. And, but very few people have, have the get up and go that you still have. You know, for the rest of us, it got up and went. So, you know, you are an inspiration.
1: Yes, but you know, my oldest brother, you know, we were, you know, spaced, you know, apart.
0: Uh-huh.
1: the first five were born all together. They were just stepping stones. And then I came along.
0: Okay.
1: And then two more came after that. So you know how it was. And so I learned a lot from the five that were older,
0: yeah.
1: You know, because they were from the early 20s.
0: Right.
1: And, of course, I was little watching them go through the war and what their boyfriends were and what the war did.
0: Oh, yeah.
1: And I learned a lot. And plus, my mother had that major stroke on the last baby, so I was a baby mama.
0: Right.
1: Know, had to take care of the baby because everybody was off to war. So that's where I, you know, it was hard, but I had a little town of Midlothian that cared about me. And they cared, knew what happened, a little town like that. And so, like, the pharmacist helped me with my mother's medicine. The people at the post office would help me with money orders and the mail. And everybody and the people at the hardware was like a department store in the old days. And a couple of Mr. and Mrs. Grill, they treated me like a daughter. They watched over me, and I had a wonderful mentor at school, in my grammar school. And I'll never forget her, and she's the one that instilled me to go on and don't think about being sick. Like, all you girls, she said, like, to do that little thing. And she says, you don't think about that, and you really don't. You can't. You don't have time for it.
0: Yeah.
1: And you can't. You have to keep busy, very busy. And the hard knocks that I had, I could write a book, as my granddaughter tells me. But the thing is, the hard knocks is why I'm talking to you.
0: Exactly.
1: If I didn't have all that, I wouldn't be here. So that's how I got through it.
0: Yes.
1: And, you know, you just have to put yourself in the position when it's so bad, so bad. My husband had his fingers cut off on my birthday.
0: Oh, God.
1: 2 months before I was to be married.
0: Oh.
1: You know, and they held his fingers for evidence, because it was the railroad.
0: Oh.
1: So, you know, my big Catholic wedding was all, you know, done for in April.
0: Yeah.
1: And this was my birthday in July. And here comes September 10th. And here he was in the hospital.
0: Sure.
1: And then the darn doctors came to my reception on September 10th of 55. Two doctors show up at the end of the reception to tell us we can't go to New York on our honeymoon because they still had to do all these skin grafts.
0: Oh, geez.
1: Otherwise, the railroad wasn't going to pay for it.
0: Oh, geez.
1: No, it was horrible. But you know what? Those hard knocks is what gets us through all these years.
0: Yeah.
1: I wouldn't be here. I mean, I just don't think about it.
0: Yeah.
1: Because what if I didn't go through all that?
0: Right.
1: I bought a house. You know, my first house, 21 years old, and in Homewood. I wanted Homewood. And I'll tell you, I didn't know the builder bid it for it. You know, cosmetic purposes. So we were down on the hill.
0: Uh-huh.
1: I was on the front pages again of all the newspapers because we got flooded out with our nice little stove and refrigerator.
0: Right.
1: Our bedroom set. And couldn't, you know, just lost it all.
0: Sure.
1: You know, but you know, all those things make you stronger because if you don't get through them, you can't survive. So, you know, all I can tell, and I tell the young people, especially last year at the hospital, the young people wanted to know why I'm not all gnarly with skin and I'm talking young and all this business. You know, I said, keep busy and get educated and have God or whoever you believe in, but have faith because that's very important. If you don't have faith, you can't go on. So that's my little sermon, and I didn't really call you for that. You know, you know, Nancy Sinatra would have been 87 years old this past week.
0: What do you mean?
1: And
0: what
1: I,
0: do you mean? Wait a minute. What do you mean would have been? Isn't she still alive?
1: Yeah, that's right. She is alive. She is in the now, I hope. But, you know, she had hard knocks, too, when she was young. You know, her father took, you know, Tommy Sands away from her.
0: Oh, yeah. That was quite the soap opera.
1: Oh,
0: yes.
1: It was for a long time.
0: Remember,
1: and you know, the
0: well.
1: Thing is, I, you know, she's been out of the public for so, so long.
0: Sure.
1: And here I read her, you know, her birthday, and I says, maybe you'll play one of her songs because, you know, she was a lovely girl. And, you know, sometimes you have too much and it's no good either. But she's been really in seclusion now, you know. So it would just be nice to dedicate a song to her, you know.
0: I will play one next, and I've already picked out which one it's going to be.
1: Oh, okay. I knew you would. And, you know, another thing, you know, my grandson, I had taken him, my husband and I, in the good days, the Drake Hotel downtown in here in Chicago. They had a room called the Cape Cod Room, and there was a pianist there that we just liked very much. His name was Buddy Charles. Mm-hmm. And there was a song. It was called Mud, Mud, Glorious Mud. Did you ever hear that song?
0: Vaguely recall it, but...
1: Oh, it was funny. But my grandson, when we would take him downtown, he would just love Buddy to play that. And, of course, he's been dead a long time now.
0: Right.
1: But I never hear it. I've never heard it since.
0: Right.
1: I don't know of anybody that's played it, you know. And if you ever have the time, maybe you can give us a few pointers, you know, how that came about.
0: Yeah, I know that he did not like working at the Drake. That I know. So I'll tell that story sometime.
1: That would be nice.
0: Okay.
1: He was a good pianist, but he was very conceited.
0: Well, yeah.
1: Very much. Oh, you know, one night some businessmen came in to there, you know, and we were the customers, you know, we're there all the time. So anyway, these men, my granddaughter, who is Elizabeth, she had singing ability, okay? And so we were talking, and we said that she sings well. Well, these businessmen, they said, okay, Buddy, put her up there to sing a song. So Elizabeth did. And when she was finished, they're passing out $20 bills.
0: Oh, wow.
1: They're putting it on the piano, okay?
0: That's great.
1: So do you know what he did? He kept the $20 bills that the gentleman was putting down.
0: No. No. Oh, that's horrible.
1: I'm serious. I know. We couldn't believe it. But we didn't care. But it was rude.
0: It was beyond rude.
1: Yeah.
0: That's unconscionable.
1: No. Oh, yeah. You know, you're sitting there in the, we were in awe in the first place, you know, and then to do that, and I said, uh-oh. So one of them, if I recall right, let's see, I'm thinking of the moment, he came up to our table and he handed her a $20 bill.
0: Yeah.
1: And I thought that was sweet of him. You know, he didn't have to do that. But it was a crazy moment, you know. But he was so conceited, but he was good.
0: Yeah.
1: He was very talented.
0: Yeah.
1: And I loved his music, and he could play anything. He'd pound out that piano to the hours and then, you know, night, you know, if he had a crowd in there like that. But anyway, that's just a little tidbit on him. But I got to thinking about Nicholas and liking that song, and I says, I wonder whatever happened. We never heard it before, never heard it after. It's got to be out there. Only Raleigh would know.
0: No, I'm afraid I might not. But his stuff is out on CD now, but I don't know if that's on any of it. But I'll look. But in the meantime, I'll get you Nancy Sinatra next.
1: Oh, that would be nice.
0: All right.
1: You take care.
0: You
1: and
0: too.
1: Your husband, lots of joy left for your lives.
0: Good to talk to you.
1: You know, just keep going.
0: All right.
1: You're doing so many things for so many people, and we need you.
0: Thanks, Jean.
1: Sincerely.
0: Talk to you soon.
1: Okay. Now you take care.
0: All right.
1: Okay,
0: so
1: bye-bye for now.
0: Yes. Right after this, you'll hear Nancy Sinatra. I picked one out that I like, coming up on WGN Radio.

0: things, and not that many hits, but a number of things. And, you know, later, like Some Velvet Morning, that's, you know, that's requested to this day. So anyway, that's for Gene. How does that grab you, darling? And that's the deal. So, all right, I've got a few moments here. And if Rita in Harwood Heights is still with us, she'll tell me what her requests are. Are you there, Rita?
1: Yes, I'm here.
0: All right. What is it you want to hear?
1: Okay, I wanted to hear a song called Hello Again. And also one that is, You Are the Best Thing to Happen to Me.
0: All right.
1: And then another one, I'm Walking Behind You.
0: I don't think these are titles.
1: I think that was Roberta Flack.
0: All right, these are not the titles, I don't think, but I'll find them from the lyrics. I'll try. Keep going.
1: Okay. Well, the other thing is, I know Cindy had called one time, and I can't listen to you overnight. But I just got in the house a little while ago, because I always have to park my car on the other side of the street on Wednesday nights.
0: Mm-hmm.
1: So I get back into the house late. But, you know, Cindy had wanted an update about my pacemaker.
0: Oh, well, tell me
1: about
0: it. I've
1: had a lot of problems with my pacemaker, and it was inserted. And then when I was in that rehab place, they did exercises they weren't supposed to do, and they tore my arm.
0: Yeah, it was horrible.
1: And the forearm.
0: Right.
1: So I've been going to a doctor for injections for that, but it's not helping. And then, of course, about on the 22nd of May, I had an accident. Some lady came out from a strip mall at Okito in Lawrence, and she hit me so hard. It threw my car right into Lawrence Avenue.
0: Oh.
1: I think she hit me twice. Anyway, it has aggravated my left arm now.
0: Wow.
1: And I'm in a lot of pain all the time. Plus, I'm short of breath.
0: Oh, I'm so sorry to hear it.
1: Yeah. But then, I don't know if Cindy's still listening.
0: No, she's on hold. So, probably so.
1: Okay. So, but I've been going to Lutheran General for my pacemaker because the people at the local hospital here did not have me monitored at all.
0: Yeah.
1: And Lutheran General was able to, they have a team of people,
0: mm-hmm.
1: and they called in this one lady, and she gave me a lot of instructions about the pacemakers and got my little box, which nobody had been paying attention to. She got me set up so that Lutheran General will monitor me now.
0: Okay.
1: And there are like four different kinds of pacemakers. That was an education for me because I had no idea that there was more than one kind. And there are like four different kinds, and they're made of different materials.
0: Mm-hmm.
1: And I can have an MRI. I know the doctors want me to have an MRI of my arm, my spine, but I was holding off because of the pacemaker.
0: Yeah.
1: And but now they say that I could have an MRI, but the representative from the company would have to be there at the time and turn it off during the procedure, and then be there to put it back on as soon as I'm done with the MRI.
0: Mm.
1: So that's possible. And I don't know what questions she had for me other than that, but
0: well, unfortunately, we are out of time, so I'm not going to get to ask her. But tomorrow night, right after the game, if you'll be listening, and Cindy, I know you're listening because you're on hold, you can answer. And maybe you can call back, and I'll have you talk directly to her.
1: Okay.
0: All right. And you're the best thing that ever happened to me is Gladys Knight. I'll definitely play that for you. I'm looking through you. Roberta Flack, I'm looking through you and just when I needed you, but I don't have the title you want, so I'm still trying to figure out those lyrics. And Hello Again is Neil Diamond, so you're not going to hear it on this show.
1: Okay.
0: All right. Good deal. Thanks.
1: Right.
0: Appreciate it.
1: Okay. Thank you.
0: All right.
1: Riley.
0: Happy to do it. All right. So apologies to Cindy who's hanging on there. But tomorrow, right after the game, we will reconvene. But until then, that's a wrap. We thank Adam for keeping us on the air and John for screening your calls. Above all, I thank you for calling. It's what makes the show a pleasure to do. Talk to you tomorrow night right here on WGN Radio.
2: 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Hippocalypse Now. Pablo Escobar loved the smell of hippos in the morning, but long after the Colombian coke kingpin's killing, his far-flung fat farm of ferocious flubber blubbers is now a helter-skelter hippo hellscape. 200 of the ton-and-a-half terrors now run amok over the late drug lord's lair, the New York Times report. And now Pablo's crews wonder whatcha gonna do. Vets have given up

0: the terrifying task of even trying to neuter the mammoth marauding mudlovers, so officials now say snuff's enough. Clash bridges, spitting on the squaw of the fray, strife in the fast lane as dirtbag dirt bikers and ATV animals go moto loco back and forth across San Francisco's iconic Bay Bridge. But Frisco Fuzz and fellow forces had intel to help them trap the twerps, shutting the span and forcing all the young fools to flee, abandoning more than 70 supermotos and all-terrains. The Dirt Demons demolition derby derailed and dispatched, at least until the next dust-up to quarry. Up to their crass in alligators, gulag in Gator Gulch, what could possibly go wrong? Now word that alligator Alcatraz costs a freaking fortune to operate, more than a million smackaroos a day, the Times reports. The torrid tent city in the Everglades was supposed to scare immigrants who stuck around. Now Florida and DC said to be talking about turning tail and shutting the sun-soaked star-crossed slammer. Whatever happened to all the razzmatazz about alligator Alcatraz and all that jazz? And that's what's happening. I'm Grant Marshall, 2020 News.
1: 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We started right at 10. If you don't hear yourself on it, it's because you didn't call. 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

0: WGN Radio. I'm Raleigh James. We have 3 hours to spend together. If it's on your mind, it's on mine. All I ask is that it have absolutely no importance whatsoever. And I came across a headline today that absolutely explains why we don't talk about politics on this show. Here is my favorite headline of the week, actually. Here you go. Direct headline. Food stamps go to 186,000 dead people and stopping them might be difficult. No, this can't be that difficult. Meanwhile, I bothered not to read the article. But you get the idea. Yeah, I'm like a dying heifer in a hailstorm when I read this stuff. My eyes just circulate round and round. And Soroya is in Detroit, which is good news. She's awake. Welcome to WGN Radio. How you been, Soroya?
1: Hey, Raleigh. How are you?
0: All right. So tell me what you're doing, what you've been doing. What's up?
1: Been doing lots of stuff. But I told John I want to talk to you about Northern soul music.
0: Uh-huh. Yeah.
1: I figured you'd like that versus the headlines about dead people and...
0: Yeah. Come on. Right, exactly. 186,000 they know are getting... It's hard to stop this? No.
1: I'm slightly confused about that in general. They're dead, so what's confusing?
0: Well, I'm sure that the article has deep political reasoning, but it's the kind of thing that I don't even want to read it. If they're dead, they're dead, you know, but apparently there's more to it than that. So
1: I would say something that's inappropriate for right now, but I'm not going to do that. So I made a list of things that we used to talk about on your old show as far as Northern Soul goes. Northern Soul goes. You got me introduced to a lot of music. I started listening to you in 2003. Raleigh, I'm 50, by the way.
0: Which is wonderful. You've made it this far.
1: Which again, that's insane. I started listening to you when I was 38.
0: Not much has changed since then, has it?
1: No, not really. Yeah. I'm achy now. Like I'm slow now, which I hate. I still think I'm fast. It's horrible.
0: Yeah.
1: But if there's things I could talk to you about... You got me into the Artistics.
0: Yeah.
1: And the Roulettes and the Blossoms.
0: Yeah.
1: Like, I remember when we first started talking, I loved 60s girl groups, and you just took it to the next level.
0: Yeah. Well, Northern Soul is interesting in that you know the origin, right? And this didn't come out for quite a while. And when I found that they were just picking the frenetic records to give them an amphetamine high, that's why the cops were shutting them down, I thought, this isn't so neat after all. And that's the all-nighters. Actually, Northern Soul goes before that. The mid-60s probably is when the British people started really hitting at places like Twisted Wheel. And all that.
1: Right.
0: And, you know, to this day, I wonder how they heard half of it, because most of it is stuff that people listening to mainstream American radio never heard. But the guy who coined the term was Dave Godden. And so he came up with Northern Soul because of all the kids from the industrial north of England who were traveling down to London specifically to buy, and he had a record store, to buy the energetic, upbeat, here we go, and Forgotten Soul record. And then the all-nighters hit, which I thought was great. Wigan Casino and Blackpool Mecca and The Torch, Stoke-on-Trent and Catacombs, you know, all these wonderful places. And I thought, wouldn't that be great? And probably Wigan Casino is the most famous of any of them. And I, you know, because to me, you know, it goes to like 5 a.m. These are my hours. So I figure these are my people.
1: Right.
0: Yeah, these are
1: vampire.
0: Absolutely.
1: And then I. Vampire.
0: Yeah, right. And then I come to find out, no, it's better living through chemistry. The cops weren't shutting them down because they were on all night. It's because it was all amphetamines. They were getting shut down for drug use. Yeah. And see, that's why.
1: That's terrible.
0: Well, that's exactly it. That's the history of Northern Soul music is drug abuse. And so from that standpoint, I'm like, oh, this isn't so wonderful after all. But they did find some. And when you listen to it, by the way, when you look at like the top 100 and all that, you can kind of pick out the beat that they're going to like. And when that happens, you realize, oh, yes, it's absolutely the Better Living Through Chemistry plan. And so, you know, they closed them down. And a lot of people kept the culture alive. In fact, that's what Keep the Faith comes from. That's the rallying cry and all that. I think it's a great body of music, the same way that the East LA oldies or the beach music in the South.
1: Right. Of course.
0: Because it's just wonderful.
1: Lowrider.
0: But
1: oldies. Yeah.
0: But the history of it is drug use.
1: Yeah.
0: So there you go.
1: It's funny about that, though. I got introduced from you. Like,
0: yeah.
1: I didn't know about all the rest of it because I was listening to your show, and I'm like, I love this music. And then we would keep building on it. We'd talk about what I liked girl group wise, and there were better things I could listen to based on what I like. It's so funny to hear that now. I'm like, oh, wow.
0: Yeah.
1: They're all just drugged up. It's like the DMF Music Festival here where they're all on fucking, they're all on amphetamines, same way.
0: Yeah. So there you have it. But still, there are some great finds, and I find it amazing, and I love that Frank Wilson, who, of course, wrote Do I Love You, said, you people are obsessed with failure. And a great, great, great line. But my God, the last time I checked, I think it sold for something like 50,000 pounds. So failure sounds good to me.
1: Wow. So they're really obsessed with it. So can I request something?
0: Absolutely. What is it you would like to hear?
1: I'm going to give you a couple picks. You can play something from the Artistics, who I love.
0: Okay. Well, I love Patty Cake, but there's others as well.
1: Yeah, and you play something. DD Sharp did I Really Love You, but the Ambassadors did amazing, too.
0: Yes, the Ambassadors did a good cover of that. All right. I like both ones. It's just a great record. And
1: so, can I request that you play The Ambassadors? Because I love it.
0: Absolutely.
1: And I really wish I could find it to put on a playlist, but I can't.
0: Really? That record's hard.
1: I can't.
0: It's hard to find.
1: It's hard to find on Spotify, which is my main thing. On YouTube, for sure, but then I go through commercials. Like, I remember telling you back in the day, I went to the Salvation Army and got a bunch of records, including Sapphire, which I know you love.
0: Yeah.
1: One night, I went out very far, and I got the Sapphires and DD Sharp and some stuff on Cameo. Cameo was a huge... And by the way, thank you, Raleigh, for teaching me about Cameo and record labels. I didn't know. How would I?
0: Yeah, it was a great little label, and a lot of it is because that wonderful, wonderful studio and recording engineer who just had a sound that was like nothing else.
1: Yeah, and I feel like Chess was part of it, and OK.
0: Oh,
1: like,
0: sure.
1: Well... As somebody who's 50, I know this. You know what I mean? That's crazy.
0: Well, OK actually goes back to the 20s. I mean, this is a long label with a long history. And, of course, it was distributed by Columbia for years, kind of as their R&B label. It's interesting to note. And I kind of like to find out, where were these records cut? You know, because I think there's a certain hell for audio engineers who overmodulate. You know, I don't think that's forgivable. I think you go to the last level of hell for overmodulating a good song. But
1: for sure.
0: Yeah. One guy who was always perfect was Joe Tarsia. And that's the Cameo Parkway stuff, among other things. And so all that wonderful sound, it was him.
1: Well, thanks, Raleigh, for talking to me. And play. I'd love to hear the Ambassadors on a break.
0: You will
1: make that happen.
0: You will hear the Ambassadors next.
1: Well, thank you so much, Raleigh.
0: Thanks for calling. Do it again soon.
1: I will, for sure.
0: Okay, thanks.
1: All right, bye-bye.
0: All right, so I know sleep is sacred, but it's good to hear from Soroya when she's awake. So, yes, the Ambassadors are coming up, and we've got Cindy in Chicago, and we've got you, too, and your requests on WGN Radio.

0: WGN Radio. I'm Raleigh James. Yes, a fine version of that song, The Ambassadors, 1969. Of course, it was an Arctic. I say of course because Jimmy Bishop, WHAT disc jockey, had that label. And he actually was a co-writer of that song with Kenny Gamble. And in 1965, of course, it was recorded by Dee Dee Sharp, a wonderful version. But 4 years later, I think it was Sigma, but I'm not sure where they recorded it. But anyway, they put it out as a single on Arctic, and it was distributed by Jamie Guyton. And it is a wonderful choice. So I thank for Roy, Soroya for suggesting that. So 888-876-5593 is going to take us to Cindy in Chicago. What's up, Cindy?
1: Yeah, I wanted to talk to you about maybe a couple things, but anyhow, and I wanted to talk about J. Marvin, too.
0: Okay.
1: You know, but then anyhow, I heard a song, well, WJMK was playing real terrible music when I was going around doing my...
0: Okay.
1: I mean, normally, you know, a lot of doo-wop songs and good songs, but then it was just a really bad patch. But then when I went out in the evening for, I clipped the coffee at Mariano's and got a big can for $10. I swear, under 10. But then anyhow, I heard this song. It was so cute. It was, I don't know if you would call it doo-wop. It was a song, you probably, I never heard it before. Nobody ever plays this song. So I don't know the title, but some of the words where you have to decide, it's up to you.
0: I need more than that.
1: I don't know what it was. I can't, you know, I love you. I love you, but you have to decide. It's up to you. I guess, I don't know. I never heard it before. You know, I can't, I don't know. And I, I can't.
0: Well, you know, when you say things like it's up to you, I mean, that's everybody from Ricky Nelson on to Pennywise. You know, I mean, it's one of those things that, that's just there.
1: Common lyric.
0: Well, I mean, it's up to you. I mean, there's a Barbara Streisand record called "It's Up to You," but
1: I don't know what the, Okay, well, I can't have pen and paper when I'm driving in the car. I wish I could.
0: Well, you could have a little recorder.
1: Oh yeah. Okay. Yeah.
0: Yeah. Record the stuff.
1: That's an idea.
0: Yeah.
1: That's an idea. I can do.
0: Yeah. No. That used to drive me crazy too. And of course, I had a reel to reel in the car. But after a while, later when I didn't, I would just take a little handheld, you know, like a notation type recorder. And hell, in digital, they're cheap as hell, and you can get them. And then just capture it.
1: All right, I'll do that. All right, and then. The other thing is I can't find any facts out about this screw worm deal. All I know is that the governor of Texas declared a disaster area, and it's only like in four cows or four a dog, and so I don't know. I mean, and I bought all whitefish when I went grocery shopping because I don't know. I mean, I just it just grossed me out. I don't know what to think of it. And Mike said it.
0: I wouldn't think about it. You know, I mean, these are things that I wouldn't spend any time worrying about at this this point because you're talking about Texas livestock, for God's sakes. So the likelihood right now of you having a problem with it. It's interesting, by declaring a declaration, what he's doing, of course, is, accessing new funds. And I think what they're trying to do is like sterile flies or something to.
1: Yeah, that's what I heard.
0: Let me play a little of the Rick Nelson, It's Up to You. Then we're going to do the news, and you'll tell me whether that's the song you're looking for. Because I'm trying to think of what they would have played, and that's one that comes to mind.

0: WGN Radio, I'm Raleigh James. Those are The Doors, Roadhouse Blues, 1970 on Elektra. And it was Eduardo who had requested that a while ago, and hopefully he heard it. All right, now back to Cindy. So, was that the right It's Up to You?
1: Yeah, that's the song.
0: All right, it's Rick Nelson.
1: Okay, but then I wanted to talk about J. Marvin. He tried a new medication, and he talked real crazy on WLS radio, and I think he was fired. He was gone after he did that.
0: All right, like now, remember, he's been dead quite a while since 2023. He left radio in 2010 because he had a number of problems. Now, even before that, he was a diagnosed manic depressive, so he had bipolar and all that. But what happened, he got very sick, and he had an anaerobic infection, like, on his spine. It was really gnarly and grisly. It was really bad. And that led to the suicide attempt more than anything else. But after a while, what happened by, I'd say, 2014 or so, he started to take up painting. And, in fact, he did a show, I know, back in Denver, where he had worked for several years prior to that. And so he was painting, but obviously he didn't, you know, didn't wind up coming back to radio full time. So that was his story, and not a good one, sadly, you know, as far as his health.
1: He didn't deserve to die. Like,
0: well, who does, as far as that goes?
1: Especially, he was just so great. But then, anyhow, I guess the reason he was just gone from WLS the day he talked crazy trying a new medicine. Then the thing is, I know better. You know, like when I get really, you know, have bipolar problems and start getting thinking crazy, I call the professional. But I talked crazy to a family member, and now she don't want nothing to do with me. And I did tell her. I don't know if it was just some stress because I had a test, you know, a mammogram, and that, you know, there's a lot of cancer in my our family, and it's always, you know, I don't know, I don't know.
0: Yeah.
1: I tried to explain it to her, but I don't know. She didn't text back, and maybe she just needs a chance. I mean, and I explained it to her. I'm an Albert, too. There's just mental illness in our... Some people don't make the connection. It's like, okay, I have bipolar, and I'm going to make a mistake once, you know, that's the first time I ever did that to someone. You know, like a family, you know, I know better, but I'm getting older, and I'm like, well, am I starting to get dementia? I don't know. You know, but hopefully, I don't know. And she's not, you know, I don't know. I don't know.
0: Well, in any event, J. Marvin was actually at WLS twice, and you know, twice as far as full time, and so there are stories online if you wanted to read it, and you know, sadly, he's rest in peace. He's been gone about 3 or 4 years now, and that's the deal. So, all right.
1: Okay. Okay. Well, that's it. Play the song.
0: Oh, you mean the part I played wasn't enough? Okay, yeah, I'll try. Okay, thanks. Good deal.
1: It's a good song.
0: Yeah.
1: Okay,
0: well, yeah. Actually, I'd take it over Roadhouse Blues also. But truth be known. But so we'll get you on the list. All right. Thanks. Appreciate it.
1: I didn't even know why you played that song.
0: Well, because Eduardo wanted to hear it.
1: Oh.
0: It's requests. That's what it's about. All right, thanks. Appreciate the call. Yeah, unless I absolutely hate them, you're going to hear them if someone requests it. Now, like I say, I draw the line at quite a bit, but, you know, Roadhouse Blues, I wouldn't pick it myself, but I also wouldn't run out of the room screaming. All right, Mike is in Elmwood Park and has some requests, and what is it you want to hear?
2: Yeah, Raleigh, it's Mike from Elmwood Park. 60 Minute Man by...
0: Billy Ward and the Dominoes.
2: Dominoes.
0: Yeah, Billy Ward and the Dominoes, of course.
2: Yep.
0: Yeah. And of course, don't you love the Answer record? Can't do 60 no more.
2: And the other one is Once in a While by the Chimes.
0: Okay. All right. All right.
2: I appreciate it.
0: Sure. You betcha. I'll do it.
2: Thanks, Raleigh. I got you on all night.
0: Well, good to have you. Thanks. Appreciate it.
2: You're
0: welcome. So, Once in a While. I haven't played that in a while. Play it once in a while is what I do. And so we will again. But right now I'm going to talk about radio. most importantly, the Sea Crane Company. And if you're a radio fan, I know you're aware of this. But if you haven't been there recently, or for some reason you've just been evaded by the news, go to ccradio.com, ccradio.com. Bob Crane should be knighted many, many decades ago now when radio reception was just lousy. He said, I can do better. And he did. And that's the foundation of the Sea Crane Company, great radio reception, AM and FM. But now every product he's developed has other interesting features as well. And one of the neatest is the CC Radio 3, especially if reception is your thing. Because long-range AM and FM reception is good as any radio you're going to get, period. And it makes a great bedside companion. John keeps it by his side of the bed, and it is wonderful. Of course, it's got the NOAA weather alerts, and it's also got the 2-meter ham band, so you can hear information. You won't hear anything else, but the sound is good enough that a lot of people use it as a Bluetooth speaker, and it's got the Bluetooth capabilities for you to do that, and it does sound good. Not only that, but it's got separate bass and treble controls, and you can tune it to your perfect pitch. Whatever it is you want to hear, you can make it sound like that. And this week only, because it's not cheap, tell you right out, but this week only, you can save 10%, not only on the CC Radio 3, but your entire order from the Sea Crane Company. 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

0: way. WGN Radio. I'm Raleigh James. Well, that's Rick Nelson. Yeah, he put his foot down and said, I'm too old to be Ricky now. So Rick Nelson on Imperial Lou Chud's label, you betcha. 1962, Jerry Fuller wrote it and produced it. And Ozzy could hire the best. And he did for Ricky, pardon me, Rick, as far as that goes. 888-876-5593, 8888-Raleigh. All right. I'm not sure what we're going to be talking about, because what I see here is about 27 consonants in search of a few words. You know, sometimes when you're typing, you're just, your fingers are on the wrong keys, and then it comes out strange. So John in Covington is going to have to tell us what he wants to talk about.
1: Hey, Raleigh, there's so many of the audience, and I tend to really care about them. I don't even know them in your listening audience. But, you know, what with having the big C myself, and which is, hey, that's just the way it is, and glaucoma, you know, possibly permanent vision of loss. I have 30% in one eye, and that's it. But anyway, when I get down in the dumps, and you don't have to be a horse racing fan to appreciate this, so if you're not, just give it a try. What I do is I listen to the live call of the Belmont Stakes, which Secretary won by like 31 lengths. When I get down in the dumps, I listen to that, and it just brightens my mood. And I just wanted to share that with
0: That's great. Now, for some people, it would leave them cold, but you bring up a good thing, because everybody has something that floats their boat, and it's a good idea to find it. And that way you can do that. And also to honor your depression. You know, in my case, because of some health problems, I had a lot of chemical depression growing up. And after a while, I recognized it. And I'd say, oh, I'm feeling depressed. I'm going to have a pity party now. I'm going to listen to all my favorite oldies and just be miserable. And it was fine. You know, in other words, take it outside yourself. And just because you feel that way, it doesn't have to be you. You don't have to make it real.
1: Yeah, as I say, the thing is, this isn't a request because it's not a record, but you can go to YouTube, and it's all over the place on YouTube. So, you don't have to be a horse racing fan to enjoy this. Just give it a try. I'm telling everyone that.
0: That's good. But again, what does it for each of us is individual. And if that doesn't, that's fine. Look for something else. Something will be, your salve, if you will. And it's a question of finding it.
1: Exactly. Yeah, I'm not forcing them to do it, but you're right. Just find something within yourself that you like.
0: Yep, absolutely.
1: That does it for me. That doesn't mean it's going to do it for you.
0: But
1: I totally
0: will.
1: Get that.
0: Yeah, but something will, and I agree I agree with that. Absolutely.
1: Yes.
0: Yeah. Yeah, that's a time
1: Thank
0: to be
1: you,
0: totally
1: Raleigh.
0: Selfish. Thanks for calling. I appreciate it. Yeah.
1: Bye-bye.
0: Because when that happens, it's all about you. Just find something that you thoroughly enjoy. Or just immerse yourself in the misery. And I literally, you know, it's chemical, but boy, I'm going to enjoy feeling miserable. I can't wait to just lie here and listen to everything I love. And it was fine. So, I'm still here. Let's see what we've got here. Oh, I believe Eduardo in Tampa calling back, Mr. Roadhouse Blues. Welcome back to WGN Radio.
2: Yeah, thank you for playing that request.
0: Oh, sure. Happy to.
2: Yeah, you didn't forget.
0: No.
2: I got a Blu-ray movie from Barnes & Noble.
0: Okay.
2: Now, I got a DVD player. This might be like a silly question, but I thought they were compatible. Apparently, they're not, because I put
0: it on
2: this evening and it doesn't work.
0: No, they're not necessarily backward compatible at all.
2: Oh, yeah, great.
0: Yeah. Yeah,
2: because I got other DVDs and they work, but this
0: different technology.
2: I got this Blu-ray and it didn't work.
0: That's right, it doesn't. Yeah.
2: Okay. Well, why did they say it did?
0: Wait a minute. Did they say it did?
2: Yeah, I told them I had a DVD player, and so it worked.
0: No. Oh, I see. Somebody.
2: That was Barnes & Noble.
0: All right. Somebody told you it worked. Because some things are multi-format, and so if something's on the label, but for the most part, no, it won't. So, I don't know what to say. You can bring it back, as far as I'm concerned.
2: Yeah, so here's the thing, what I'm going to do, because I have like 40-something credit at Amazon. So, and I found the DVD for this movie. By the way, the movie's A Bridge Too Far, because I'm into the World War II stuff.
0: By the way, let me mention, and John just did, and I should have thought of this, but the technology is you know, backwards compatible, meaning if you have a Blu-ray player, it will play a DVD. But if you have a DVD player, it will not play a Blu-ray.
2: Oh, well, there's the answer.
0: So it could have been when he said, yeah, it'll play DVDs. Yes, if you're starting with a Blu-ray player, it's backward compatible to DVDs, but DVDs, mm-hmm. of course, aren't going to be forward compatible to Blu-rays.
2: Yeah, I found the DVD on Amazon, so I'm going to get that one.
0: Yeah, absolutely.
2: I'm going to return this one to Barnes, and I'm going to get the one from Amazon.
0: Yeah, and if they give you crap, you know, call, ask for the manager and just say, hey, you assured me this would work on DVD.
2: I got a receipt.
0: Well, I know you've got a receipt.
2: It's on,
0: but some people.
2: And it's a carton, and I got the receipt, so it'll be fine.
0: But in case it ever isn't, just remember that you bought it based on their assurances, and it wasn't true. All right.
2: Yeah.
0: Thanks.
2: Yeah. Thank you for clarifying that. Yeah. Thank you, Raleigh.
0: Absolutely. Okay. Good deal. All right. So most things are backward compatible, but, by definition, it's not going to be forward compatible. So there you have that. 888-876-5593. Okay, they opened a micro center in Phoenix. So, of course, I had to go. And that's what we did today. And always a danger going through there because John's, a Neo. I think I'd like a Neo. Okay, we'll get a Neo. I actually just came for some switches, but fine. So we added a Neo to our arsenal of electronics, so to speak. And that's because I complained that John was doing all his email on the phone. And I don't like iOS to begin with. And I really don't like the fact that when you're doing it on the phone, invariably you're not printing and you're not saving in the same way and all that. So I said, no, well, so I created the monster. So now we've added a Neo. And but I did get my switches because I've been hunting down a problem for a while. And it turned out I had another D-Link fail. And so that's my second D-Link switch that failed. So that's it. You get two chances with me. So we're trying TP this time. We'll see how it goes. So that's the deal in the electronics world. And we'll pick it up after the news right here on WGN Radio.

0: WGN Radio, I'm Raleigh James, and that was it. Mike in Elmwood wanted the Chimes. He got the Chimes once in a while on Tag 1960. They were a group of guys from Brooklyn, and white guys, and had a couple records out. That was the only hit, though Summer Love was a really nice song. All right, so 888-876-5593. We got some requests. All right, Stan and Dearborn, welcome back to WGN Radio.
1: Oh, hi, Raleigh.
0: How are you? I missed you Monday. I figured you would have known them all.
1: Well, I knew a few of them, and I waited too long. And when I waited, the lines were pretty busy, and they couldn't get through.
0: Oh.
1: But anyway, I know Fran got the platter, so congratulations to her.
0: And she was the only one. Everything else nobody got.
1: Well, you had some great picks, too. I had to comment on your picks. The Elgins, that was a nice song.
0: Yeah.
1: I like that.
0: You found
1: Are they any relation to the Elgins on Love Town?
0: I don't think so. This was an L.A.
1: Love
0: group. They were an L.A. group, and they never had a hit. I'm sorry to say.
1: Love Town Records was from California.
0: Yeah, they were on most of the early stuff was like on Valiant, the thing that the association was on. And
1: Valiant, yeah.
0: Yeah, I think that most everything I've got by them is Valiant. And then I've got a CD. Someone put out a CD. I'm sure it's all boots, but it's a lot of fun. But Valiant's all I know. So I guess anything is possible. They're from L.A. It was a mid-60s group. And I don't even know anybody in the group.
1: I was trying to think of the guy's name from Lumtone.
0: Oh, Lumtone Records. Yeah. Oh, yeah.
1: Records. Yeah, Harvey Lumley.
0: Yeah,
1: something.
0: Yeah. No, that was that was great. It was Lummy Fowler.
1: Lummy, that's it.
0: Lummy Fowler. And there you go. And he was from L.A., and he had, I remember that was downtown.
1: They had two releases on Lumtone.
0: Yeah, a number of, there were several. The Upfronts did a number of things. The Colognes did a number of things. But I just looked this up. I looked this up, and the Elgins, Winner Never Quits on Lumtone. How about that?
1: Okay, yeah.
0: All right, so that's 63.
1: Oh,
0: so that would actually be before the stuff that was on Valiant.
1: Yeah, because this would be in the 50s, late 50s, 57, 58, 59, maybe.
0: Yeah, or 1960, 60, right in there. Yeah.
1: Oh, okay.
0: I think it could be as late as 63, but they absolutely. That was a weird little label.
1: And then he had the Precisions from Detroit.
0: Right.
1: That was a good song.
0: Right.
1: And I was going to tell you about a couple other ones that the Precisions had on D-Town before they went to Drew Records.
0: Yeah.
1: Was Mexican Love Song.
0: Uh-huh.
1: And My Lover Come Back.
0: Okay.
1: Those are two medium tempo ballads with some rhythm in it.
0: Right.
1: I think you would like those because... I think we have similar.
0: Yeah, absolutely. I'm writing this down. I will look for that. I might actually have Mexican Love Song, but I don't remember what it was. But there were then, like you mentioned, Drew and Sugar Ain't Sweet and some others, I think. But Mexican Love
1: Song. Yeah, this was before Drew. These would be 64, 65 on
0: D-Town. D-Town, yeah. All right. Good.
1: And the Fabulous Pearls.
0: Oh yeah.
1: My Heart's Desire. That I've got that 45, believe it or not.
0: I do.
1: And I was thinking that there was a few other songs, different songs with the same title.
0: Yes.
1: My Heart's Desire.
0: Yeah, isn't there though? So you're absolutely right about that.
1: Avalon, Unart.
0: Right.
1: Wheels on Premium.
0: Right, right. But yeah, I found it interesting that the Fabulous Pearls, and they were on Dootsie Williams' label, but they were like in Tacoma or something. I have no idea who they were or what became of them. I mean, I know the names because they're listed, but I've never heard of any of them. So
1: I tried to get all the Dootone records when I was collecting.
0: Oh wow, okay,
1: that was one of them, so that's why I got it.
0: Yeah, 1959. You betcha. Yeah.
1: Yeah. And the Blenders on the Class label had a good version of My Heart's Desire.
0: Right. I'm going to write that down.
1: A different song, but...
0: Well, absolutely a different... Right. It's one of those titles where you'll see it repeatedly.
1: Yeah.
0: Yeah.
1: And I heard from a source of mine about the Vitones.
0: You did? What do we know?
1: Well, not very much more. This is what from Chuck of from the Doo-Wop Cafe sent me an email.
0: Okay.
1: And I tried to forward it to you. I don't know if I did or not. I'm not real good with these phone things. When it had a mouse and I could click on everything and it gave me a description, I could do it. But well, anyway, there was a group called the Biscaynes.
0: Yes, absolutely.
1: They later became the Biscaynes.
0: Yes.
1: They were also Vitones.
0: No, I don't think that's the same Vitones, because those Biscaynes became Sly and the Family Stone.
1: Right, that's right.
0: These are not the same Vitones.
1: Right, that's what I put down. I said, this can't be our Vitones.
0: No, it is not our Vitones. And
1: right.
0: yes, I come across those Vitones regularly. And, and it's not them.
1: Yeah, I see they had one release on, let's see, what was it, on Arlene Records.
0: Okay.
1: 1961.
0: But, you know, if you look,
1: you are doing to me.
0: If you look on, like, on discos, you see a few of them. I mean, Elvira and the Vitones, clearly not, you know, but so you will you will see. But I'd say half a dozen different Vitones, and, you know, but none of them seem to work for me. I think the also if you look at the picture of the Vitones, the leads, well, the girl singers, they've got two of them, look remarkably white, and I do not think that is a white girl singing.
1: Right.
0: So I mean, not meaning to be racist, but and I love it, but doesn't sound like it. So I don't.
1: Oh, DJ named Roger Ashby from Chum Radio?
0: Well, I didn't know him personally, but absolutely, I heard him. You betcha.
1: I love him, yeah.
0: Yeah.
1: Yeah, I was still calling his hotline and trying to get some information on the Vitones, and I found out he died.
0: Yeah. Yeah.
1: And I didn't know that.
0: He started there in like 69 or so. He was there in the early 70s.
1: Yeah.
0: And,
1: well, he used to do an oldie show that was broadcast on one of the stations that we could get in here in Detroit from Canada. It was
0: right,
1: and this was only I think they up until about 2021 maybe or 22 we went off the air. They cut it off. It was a syndicated show, and he was still taking requests and calls.
0: I know, he had the big retirement in like 2018, and that was 50 years and all that. But
1: Yeah.
0: So I did. You know, actually, I'm not sure I did know he passed away. When did he?
1: Well, I got onto a website that said passed away. I think it was 2024.
0: Really? Well, let me see. That's interesting. All right. I'm looking Roger Ashby Chum Obit and coming up with nothing.
1: Oh.
0: So,
1: might not be the same Roger Ashby.
0: Well,
1: there's
0: Chum
1: Radio.
0: Right. Well, that would and you know, isn't that sad? Maybe in fact he did, and there's absolutely because you know that retirement announcement comes up everywhere. You know, we had heard about that, and that was 50 years at Chum, and that was all in the news. But let's go to the Chum tribute site because usually, he was there from 1969 to 1985 on the air. Yes, we know. All right, so let's see. I don't see at the end of this. I'm looking for anything. Yeah, and here's the show you know. Returned to radio in March 2020, hosting the nationally syndicated three-hour The Roger Ashby Oldies Show. And, but no, the last I know was all that 2018 he retired. So if he is gone, I don't know it.
1: Yeah, that was my my Canadian source. I was trying to get some info on the Vitones.
0: Yeah.
1: Because I think they might be from Toronto or Montreal.
0: Oh, that's fascinating.
1: That label is,
0: but perhaps. Yeah, we don't know. I still think it's an amalgamation of CHA and MAL. I think they're two names.
1: Yeah.
0: But whose names, I don't know. Wow. Well, maybe they are Canadian. Who knows? I don't. I know they're not the ones who wear the Biscaynes and all of that. But no, all I'm coming up with is retirement, retirement, retirement. I'm not, which I'm pleased is that is still the case. There are several Roger Ashbys who were dead, but they're not him.
1: Maybe I got one of those.
0: Oh, okay.
1: Hopefully, yeah.
0: Yeah, yeah. Wow. Well, I hope he's not.
1: And then I was going to ask you about some requests. I sent some requests for you. Not sent them, but I told you about them a couple, 2 or 3 weeks ago. And
0: tell me again, and I'll play them.
1: Maybe you did write them down. Well, I don't think.
0: Let me write them on this particular thing. Yeah. All right. So what do we got?
1: I was going to give one for Chicago, one for Detroit, and one other. So for Chicago, I gave you The Darkest Night by the Gems off the Drexel label.
0: Okay.
1: Of Chicago. And for Detroit, I put down Needed by the Voice Masters.
0: Okay.
1: An Anna label. It's Anna Gordy.
0: Yeah, right.
1: And the other one was Waiting Around for You by the Counts.
0: All right.
1: That label.
0: All right.
1: And I think your audience might like that.
0: Yeah, no, I absolutely do too. I'm looking. I don't know. I probably. Oh wait, I got them. I got them. They're on this list. Yes, the Counts were on Dot.
1: Okay.
0: I absolutely have them here now. Exactly. I guess it was right ahead of Is It a Crime by Mariah the Scientist, which I don't plan to play for Chris in Greenwood. So, you know.
1: I was just hoping you didn't put it in the same category.
0: No.
1: Pink Elephants.
0: Oh God, tell me about that. Is that not painful or what?
1: Oh, it's terrible. It was bad.
0: Yeah, yeah. That absolutely tortures what that was.
1: So yeah, sometimes I don't know how you do it.
0: I'll tell you, that was easier than Bolero, but.
1: Well,
0: yeah, I draw the line at Bolero there. That ain't going to be happening again. So yeah. All right. So good. Well, I will. My bad that I didn't do that earlier. I will make up for that, and I will, assuming I can find them all. But I think I've got them all. All right.
1: Yeah, I liked your selection for Jackie Wilson when you were talking to.
0: Am I the man? Yeah. There's wonderful. I just don't like his ballads, but his up tempo stuff is great.
1: And he had a couple good ones with the Dominoes, too, with Rags to Riches.
0: Oh, right, yes.
1: Band Down.
0: Yes.
1: And, a lot of his early stuff, like I'll Be Satisfied and You Better Know It.
0: Yeah, no, those are big records.
1: Talk.
0: Right, absolutely. Yeah. No, a ton of that stuff. Those were hits, and for good reason, too.
1: Yeah, and Soul Galore was one that probably didn't make it to the top. I don't know, top 40 stations. I know it was on our WCHB, and there's one, I'm So Lonely. It starts out kind of like Lonely Teardrops. It's
0: right.
1: I'm So Lonely.
0: Yep.
1: Yeah, that's a great one.
0: That may be on this.
1: And one that I always liked was I'm Coming On Home to You with a great bass band from one of the gospel groups. And I'm trying to think of its name. It's a very popular name. Can't think of it now.
0: But here I have it on my desktop. I'm So Lonely, so that's something.
1: Yeah.
0: Yeah, and I hope I have the Gems on this computer, but we'll find out.
1: Yeah, it's kind of a hard one to get.
0: Oh no, it's on here. It's absolutely on
1: here. Good.
0: All right, and sometimes I wonder, you know, what was I thinking, and why don't I sometimes remember these records? So Yeah, and then, of course, I hear them. And, of course, Gems, that's another one of those names. You got a lot of groups. So,
1: well, I should have told you the male group, Gems.
0: Right,
1: Gems.
0: Right. Darkest Night, yeah, absolutely. So and I got that right here, too. Good, good, good. Let's see. Is the Voice Masters on here? I don't know. I don't think I did. But I can get it. I probably got it on 45 somewhere. In the Counts, I would bet, yes. Pretty sure Waiting Around for You. All right. Well, we will play your records.
1: Okay. Have you heard of the Ray Burr label?
0: Oh, of course. And the Ray Burr Voices.
1: Yeah. Just like...
0: Renoma and Barry.
1: Label.
0: Right.
1: Right.
0: Yeah,
1: Ray for Ray Boda.
0: And Barry. Right.
1: Barry, yeah.
0: Oh, absolutely. And they had, like I say, the Ray Burr Voices had some interesting stuff. So,
1: oh, yeah.
0: Yeah, absolutely. But yes, that was good. Yeah, Happy Blue. Yeah, Herman Griffin, who was married to what's her name? That's terrible. What's her name? But
1: Mary Wells. Mary
0: Wells. Yeah, Happy Blue and The World Is a Better Place. I liked both of them. So yeah.
1: Yeah.
0: Yeah, I think that he was part of the reason that she wound up leaving Motown. I think he encouraged that. I hate to say it. So, big mistake. Anyway.
1: Yeah, sure was.
0: Yeah. Although some of the stuff on Echo and stuff, she had some really sweet records, but she shouldn't have just walked like that, I don't think.
1: Yeah, 20th Century had a couple good ones, too.
0: Yes, absolutely.
1: Yeah. Yeah.
0: All right, we will do it.
1: Thank you
0: for calling.
1: Thanks, Riley.
0: Okay, good. Okay. Bye. All right.
1: Bye-bye.
0: So good deal. I'll absolutely play one of those next, maybe. I don't know which one. Jackie Wills. No, the Gems. We'll go with the Gems. And Lisa from Dundee wants Rocky Burnett. Sure. We were talking about his dad, Johnny. So why not? And Ruth. Oh, yeah, Ruth. We're going to have to talk. Ruth and I are going to have to talk because of her love letters request. So all that and more. Fran and Austin and Cindy. And so let's release the line for Stan in case you want to call 888-876-5593 on WGN Radio.
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0: that was 1955 or 56, depending upon source, and that was on Drexel. So, yes, a fine song. It's a flip side, actually. I think the A side was One Woman Man. All right, so a good suggestion of Stan's. Lisa in Dundee, welcome. Let's see if I can say that here, to WGN Radio. How's it going, Lisa?
1: I'm good. How are you, Raleigh?
0: All right. So we're going to talk about...
1: How are the bugs doing?
0: Oh, yeah, well, yeah, not too bad today. So we'll see.
1: Oh, good.
0: Yeah. So, excellent. Yes, now how are you feeling?
1: I'm fine.
0: All right.
1: Hanging in there.
0: Good.
1: You know, yesterday you were talking about the Burnetts, and it reminded me of Rocky Burnett, and I wasn't sure if that's part of the same family
0: or not. It's Johnny's son.
1: Oh.
0: And he's having a birthday this week, I think, if I'm not mistaken. I think his birthday is like June 12th. Why I remember that, I don't know. But, yeah, Rocky Burnett is definitely Johnny Burnett's son. And Dorsey was his uncle.
1: He had a great hit.
0: Toeing the Line.
1: I don't know if he had more than one, but
0: no, that was
1: the Line.
0: Yeah, Tired of Toeing the Line was it.
1: Yeah. That was, what, late 80s? Or?
0: Yeah, it was certainly in there. And trying to think what year. He wrote that with Ron Coleman, who was a guy who used to play bass for the Everly Brothers. But that would have been... I think 79, actually. I'm trying to think of where I was at the time.
1: That early.
0: Yeah, I think it was 79. And so that was the deal. But, yeah, I thought he was just terrific. And, of course, he was very young.
1: I did too.
0: You know, very, very young when his dad drowned. So that was sad. He was born in Memphis, and, you know, I think they were out in L.A. after that. And so, yeah, Tired of Toeing the Line became a huge hit in 1980, but it came out in 79, I think. And so that was...
1: He didn't have any other hits then?
0: No, no, absolutely not.
1: I'm so surprised. It was that rockabilly stuff, and I really liked that.
0: Yeah, he went and did some stuff like many folks in the U.K., and and of course, Tired of Toeing the Line hit. But then he did something else that was a hit in the UK, but did nothing here. I might have been. I don't think it was. He wrote a record for Percy Sledge, and that was, you know, about a decade after that. But Barry Goldberg was producing that. But I know he tours at Rockabilly Show. Rockabilly shows, and you know, and he's been on a number of things, but really, The Son of Rock and Roll was the album on EMI in 79, and that was the hit, and that, you know, sadly, he's a one-hit wonder, and I thought he was good, too.
1: Yeah, and I thought he was going to do much more.
0: Yeah, yeah.
1: I think I have that album.
0: And so I think...
1: Because I really enjoyed that song so much.
0: I think he'll be 73 this week.
1: Oh, wow.
0: Yeah, cause, and like I said, he was a young, you know, he was a child when Johnny died, which is such a shocker.
1: Yeah.
0: So, yeah.
1: Well, he definitely picked up the musical genes.
0: Yeah, and like you, I wonder with a lot of that stuff, why was that one hit? You know, I don't know, because I thought I was expecting more.
1: Yeah. Well, if you feel like playing that song.
0: Sure.
1: You know,
0: I'll be happy to.
1: It'd be great to hear it again.
0: I will do it. Okay, thanks.
1: Okay, thanks, Raleigh.
0: All right. Yes, and I mean, after all, it is his birthday week, so what better reason could we have than that? All right, 888-876-5593. Now, Ruth and Gurney, welcome to WGN Radio.
2: Well, Raleigh, I am living the fortune cookie dream with centennial celebrations. Just filling my head with so much excitement. I thought there was nobody out there doing anything, and all of a sudden I started to do with things on my own. So back to your song request.
0: I want to talk about this a moment, because you said you want to hear Love Letters. And Love Letters is actually...
2: In the Sand.
0: Okay, that's what you didn't say before. And I've got that.
2: She
0: did that as an album cut. But she didn't do Love Letters, which was Keddie Lester. But she did do Love Letters in the Sand as an album cut. So that's the one you want to hear. Okay. She's backed by the Jordanaires.
2: That's right.
0: Yeah. Well, all right.
2: Because I was a bicentennial commissioner 50 years ago, mm-hmm. children's pet parade, bicycle parade, and other things, including the Sandcastle Building Contest. So I wanted that song for that particular

0: particular reason. And then my Martha Washington costume that I'm trying to find through Kathy Stone, because she was the person I gave it to almost 50 years ago. And I thought to myself, well, I called San Antonio, the League of St. Anthony, and put in a Lincoln, greased their palm with a Lincoln, and hopefully that I will get my costume back for this 250th celebration, because I have lots of things that I want to accomplish with it.
1: Mm-hmm.
0: And I'm thinking about what if by some miracle, still happen now and then, I get a 200-year-old Martha Washington costume. Would it be red, white, and blue? But how much would it be worth?
1: Whatever it is, fumigate it.
0: I'd rather have my original, my very own that I wore at our incredible bicentennial.
1: Right.
0: So now, one more other request.
1: Uh-oh.
0: Congressperson Brad Schneider, I would like to get fortune cookies delivered to the presidential library, the new one. It's have its first celebration coming up this month. I thought I would get 50 states. Part of them, one-third have been done, but I thought I can't get them done cost-wise.
1: What's this have to do with requests?
0: A request for Brad Snyder to take a bundle, 50 fortune cookies to the presidential library.
1: I certainly can't help with that. Unless he puts it on vinyl, I can't do a thing. But
0: No, this would be through Mayor Brotherhood.
1: Well,
0: he can find me.
1: I have a feeling he doesn't listen to the show. However, we'll
0: get... They're looking for every vote they can get.
1: Very good. Well, there you are. All right. Why listen to me? I don't even know who the damn mayor is, for God's sake. So I'm the last person they should be listening to. All right. We'll play your Love Letters in the Sand, which actually was, I think, in the last session she ever recorded before the plane crash. All right. We'll do it.
0: Really? Isn't
1: yes.
0: that interesting? Now,
1: yeah.
0: when is it going to fit your schedule?
1: I'll play it for you next.
0: Oh, thank you. God bless you.
1: All right.
0: Thank you.
1: Thanks. Okay, bye.
0: And me too.
1: All right. There we are.
0: All right.
1: All right. So, yeah, it was the last session on February of 63, and then, of course, the plane crash. And then it was released, obviously, posthumously. Decca did release it, and no, it wasn't a hit in and of itself, but I'll play it for Ruth. And, Fran from Austin, we got stuff. And Brian from Jefferson City, Missouri is going to be fun. And Cindy called back. All right. Glutton for punishment, I'll tell you what. There's a line available for you, too. 888-876-5593 on WGN Radio.

0: WGN Radio. I'm Raleigh James, and yeah, that is it. Love Letters in the Sand. It was her last session, like I had mentioned, and she mostly did, they had her doing pop standards and stuff like Faded Love and all that, and Love Letters in the Sand. They didn't release that for a year or so. It was a flip side when it came out in 64 on Decca, but it was a great session at Bradley's, obviously, Bradley's Barn. The Jordanaires were the vocalists, and Grady Martin was electric guitar, and Bob Moore was on bass, and Buddy Harmon on drums. So it was a Floyd Kramer, by the way, is playing piano on that. So yeah, quite the session. So yeah, knew she did that. But when Ruth had requested Love Letters, I'm thinking, yeah, Love Letters, Keddy Lester. No, not the same song, but a fine song in and of itself. All right, so is she still with us? It's been too long, and I'm so sorry. Fran and Austin, are you still there?
1: I'm still here.
0: All right. And still breathing. Oh, that's good news.
1: And I'm still here, still breathing.
0: Yeah.
1: Today is kind of a weird anniversary. It is the anniversary of my heart attack.
0: Oh, God.
1: You know, and so, I mean, it sounds like a weird thing, but it's like, well, okay. But, you know, at the time, because I kept having to go to the emergency room for one thing or another during that time, or, you know, after that. And I thought, well, you know, I'm still here. I'm still breathing.
0: Yeah.
1: And, you know, so I'm starting to have a little bit of the RA coming back to get me. They took me off the methotrexate for a while.
0: Good.
1: And I was so happy about that. I got my weekends back.
0: Yeah.
1: Because usually I would take that on Friday, and I was just worth nothing for the entire weekend.
0: Yeah.
1: You know. But I'm hoping, because I go in for my infusion on Friday, so I'm hoping that maybe it's not as bad as it was. It's just starting to get me, and I'm, you know, of course, worried about it.
0: Well, actually, if you're talking about going in for the infusion on Friday, you're talking about 2 days. So that's pretty nice timing.
1: Yeah. Well, it's been going on for about a month now, where it's been getting a little worse, and
0: yeah.
1: So you know, I'm hoping that she doesn't put me back on the methotrexate.
0: Yeah, and I agree with you, but it'll come down to is the pain worse or the side effects worse? You know, it's like anything else.
1: Yeah. And we still can't figure out what's going on with the rashes, but I also have a appointment with an ophthalmologist, and I'm going to see, because I'm prone to getting eye infections, and I couldn't get my prosthetics replaced because my insurance considers that to be cosmetic.
0: Right.
1: And I'm wondering, because one ophthalmologist told me a long time ago, and unfortunately never saw him again, that I might be able to get prosthetics based on the fact that without them I get more infections.
0: Yeah, no, absolutely. You know, that's a medical necessity. So if you've got an ophthalmologist willing to make that case, medical necessities would negate the fact that they don't cover it. They would cover it.
1: Yeah, that's what I'm hoping.
0: Yeah.
1: I get tired of wearing sunglasses all the time.
0: Oh,
1: and
0: of course.
1: You know, and all that.
0: Yeah.
1: And but anyway, I hate to even bring this up, because I had it stuck in my mind, whoever requested that Pink Sugar Elephants.
0: Oh yeah.
1: I couldn't stand it, but unfortunately it kept going through my head. And I couldn't. And I couldn't think of anything but the Pink Sugar Elephants. Da, da, da. And so then you played a song last night.
0: The train song?
1: I don't even know where this person...
0: Yeah.
1: And it sounded exactly the same. And I, to all the songs...
0: Yeah.
1: Well, not that I would expect you to listen to all the songs on that album.
0: Yeah. Well, what that album is that came out, and that came out later, was kind of all her singles. Hang on a minute. I've blown the news. Don't go away. Stay right where you are, and we'll pick it up right after this on WGN Radio.

0: WGN Radio. I'm Riley James. Rocky Burnett. Yeah, I'm sadly a medley of his hit in the U.S. That was released in 1979 in the U.K. They released it a year later here. Snuff Garrett produced it, which is one of the reasons that I love it, because, I mean, as far as I'm concerned, doesn't get better than Snuff Garrett when it comes to rock and roll production. Well, the kind I like, anyway. All right, now back to Fran in Austin. And sorry about that. All right, Fran. I don't even know what we were talking about. Yeah, what were we talking about?
1: We were talking about that horrible song.
0: 17 Sugar
1: and
0: Elephant.
1: It's terrible when you get a song stuck in your head that you absolutely cannot stand.
0: Mm-hmm. Yep.
1: But then the one you were playing last night sounded like exactly the same song, and I've never even heard of this person. Are all of her songs, you know, is that whole album the same song? Pretty much.
0: Well, I would argue yes, as far as that goes. Yeah.
1: Oh my God, that was horrible.
0: And Vashti Bunyan, and she's English.
1: Oh.
0: And Great Britain, but folk singer. But apparently, you'd normally think, oh well, that's your basic beatnik, but no. She did go to New York, and that was probably not the best thing she ever did because she discovered Bob Dylan. Oh, man. It was downhill after that, wasn't it? In fact, it was...
1: I love folk music, and I like Bob Dylan, and I like a lot of things that you would probably cringe at.
0: You'll know the album then, because it's a famous album on Columbia, The Freewheelin' Bob Dylan. And that's the one. And so the next year, a friend of her mother's introduced her to the Rolling Stones manager, who at the time, of course, was Andrew Lou Goldman, Oldham, who signed her to fill the gap left by Marianne Faithfull, who left the label. And so she wound up, first thing she recorded, I think, was a Mick Jagger, Keith Richards song, Some Things Just Stick in Your Mind. And that's basically what they call the album, Some Things Just Stick in Your Mind. And
1: It's stuck in my mind, and I wish it would get out. It's still there.
0: Yep, that was the follow-up. Train Song was... actually, it was a Canadian producer, and I don't remember his name, but that, too, was released on Columbia, and nobody cared about any of that. And so, she continued to record albums and stuff like that, and she was working, meanwhile, as a veterinary tech in London. And so she quit her job in 1967 and took a dog and her guitar, and I guess that's the rest of the deal. She found some guy that she later had three children with. So in any event, heard that Donovan was hoping to set up a community of musicians and artists and poets. And just all this, you know, folky kind of stuff and all that. But anyway.
1: Right. It's funny. I've never heard of her because, you know, I'm pretty up on folk music, but
0: I don't think, other than the fact that Columbia dropped those records, but it was sort of like when Columbia would drop singles by soul artists that you'd never hear of, you know, it's just the way it was. But I think other than that, nobody paid attention to her here. And, she wound up about 1970 or so just leaving the business. And that's, when she had the three kids and all that and just spent time with that. And then I guess it was after the new century, whatever we'd call it, she started to do things again. And, of course, things were re-released and all that and suddenly got some traction. You know, she was touring and people were showing up. So that was the deal. And then I think it was about 20 years ago now that they released Some Things Just Stick in Your Mind, and that was singles and demos, all the things from 64 to 67, and that's where those two songs, The Elephants and the Trains, came from that I played anyway.
1: I've got to figure out a way to get them out of my head.
0: You could find something worse, but I don't know that that's necessarily better.
1: That's a challenge. That's a challenge.
0: Oh, I don't know. Yeah. There's always I've Never Been to Me.
1: Oh, my God. Oh, no.
0: See, I told you I could do it. Yep, yep. Hey, lady. Yep, yep, yep. So, no problem.
1: Oh, God.
0: Yes, there's
1: at least that doesn't really get stuck in my mind
0: yet.
1: So much.
0: Yet.
1: It just nauseates me. But,
0: And, you know, that's an interesting thing. I don't know that anybody's ever studied it, but after all, there's 9 zillion doctoral candidates, so maybe somebody did a dissertation on it. But I've always wondered, why is it that certain songs, invariably songs you don't like, get stuck in your mind? What is it about them in particular? Because there's so many bad ones from which to choose.
1: Oh, yeah. I remember one day I went to work and I had the Hanes underwear commercial stuck in my head.
0: Oh, shit.
1: And I kept going around singing, "Wait till we get our Hanes on you." And I'm going, oh, my God, quit it. Stop.
0: Yeah.
1: Stop. Make it stop.
0: Yeah, oh, exactly.
1: And I wish I were an Oscar Mayer wiener. That would get stuck in my head.
0: Yeah.
1: So I guess that's good advertising.
0: It's wonderful advertising. But why those as opposed to some others that are equally bad or if not worse? I don't know.
1: I'll have to check that out.
0: Yeah. Like I say, somebody must have done a dissertation on it somewhere. So or they should. I don't know what the major would be, but they should. Yeah. So... So that's the deal on Vashti. She's still alive. She's 81, and she's still living in the UK somewhere. So that's
1: I hope she's happy wherever she is, and I hope she doesn't sing ever again.
0: I think she. You're right, exactly. I think she probably is happier now than before because, like I say, there was a recent wave of her where people took up interest as far as that goes. So I would kind of a rebirth, if you will. So I would assume that you know, that absolutely floats her boat. How could it not?
1: Yeah. Sorry, Brian.
0: Yeah. Well, that's all right. What can I tell you?
1: We all can't like the same things. If we did, you know.
0: Yeah.
1: Anyway.
0: All right.
1: So.
0: Well, wonderful to hear from you. Good luck on the shot. I will keep my fingers crossed that you will feel better and not need the dreaded methotrexate.
1: Thank you.
0: All right. Keep me posted. Okay, bye.
1: Thanks.
0: All right. Bye. So, yeah, it's the little things when you get right down to it. 888-876-5593 would be 8888 Raleigh. And what am I doing here? I don't know. I see. You see, the magic twanger's not behaving once again. So let's see if we can say goodbye to Fran there and say hello to Brian in Jefferson City, Missouri. Welcome to WGN Radio, Brian.
2: Hey, Raleigh. How are you doing?
0: All right. What's up?
2: Not much. What Brian was Fran apologizing to? He said, sorry, Brian, I didn't.
0: Oh, no, the guy who requested Train Song.
2: Oh, okay. I was wondering, did you know about a month ago, two things, country songwriter Don Schlitz passed away?
0: Yes.
2: Yeah, I heard that on the Grenville Opry. Mm-hmm. And then today, did you ever know Bill Cody? He did mornings on WSM.
0: Sure, I knew who he was. He was not anybody I knew, but yeah.
2: He died yesterday. He'd been dealing with some kind of an illness, heart or liver failure.
0: Yeah.
2: And I heard that a while back.
0: And he was young. He was only like
2: 67.
0: Yeah, 60, that's what I mean. Yeah. He was really young.
2: And
0: so,
2: he'd
0: been
2: with WSM for like 32 years. And
0: yeah.
2: I heard that quite a while back, and then I was up late. Well, last night, this morning, and I turned on WSM on, and they said he passed yesterday, and that was quite a shock because I didn't know what was going on with him. But
0: yeah, that is a shame. Absolutely,
2: yeah.
0: And like I say, that's surprising to me because he was young, you know, certainly.
2: Yeah,
0: certainly,
2: yeah.
0: Much younger than the people I knew at SM over the years. But I was gone before he got to Nashville. But certainly, I had heard him, and I was aware of
2: him. No, he worked there, but Charlie Chase, did you ever know when he worked there?
0: You know, he was in middays there, and I did not know him. Probably my closest friend was Harold Hensley, who
2: was an announcer. Well, I remember listening to Charlie Chase, I guess it was before he got with Lorianne Crook.
0: Right.
2: He would do afternoons, I think, on WSM, because in the winter...
0: After Sajak, after Pat Sajak.
2: Yeah, mm-hmm. He would do that, so I knew of him kind of before he and Crook and Chase, they did their show back in the day, so when you lived in Nashville, did you ever go to the Country Music Awards in October?
0: Unfortunately, yes. I say unfortunately because, remember, I handled Charlie Rich's promotion, and I was there that fateful day when he set the guard on fire. Yes.
2: Oh, yeah.
0: Both 74 and 75,
2: Yeah. Yep. I've been, well, I started watching him like back in about 1981, when I started listening to country music. And I think then they were only like 90 minutes to show, and then they evolved into like 2 hours and then 3 hours. Mm. I think they are now. But I think you can find a lot of them on YouTube.
0: Probably so.
2: I came across a lot of the old country music awards and
0: probably so.
2: And stuff, so.
0: Yeah, it used to be in October they would have that that disc jockey week, if you will, where everybody would fly in and get the autographs and all that. And fans started to really come. So then they formed something called Fanfare. And
2: that, I remember that.
0: Yeah, that was like in June or something, and Disc Jockey Week was in like October. But anyway, so yeah, I remember Fanfare very well and Disc Jockey Week and the CMA. And then I guess it was 1970 was the first year for the Country Radio Seminar. And they had the Radio Seminar, and through 75, at the at least through 74 anyway, at the Airport Hilton Inn, and that's where it was. Mm-hmm. And, you know, I look at it now, and it's like big things and all this, but it was basically nothing back then for the rest of the country, because, of course, this was before Urban Cowboy and all that stuff that started making country mainstream. And so the big the big fight was, even if you were number one in a market, if you were country, you were not getting the national buys. And so you know, that was the campaign was in the country, buy country, you know, and it was tough. And so I remember it very well.
2: Okay. Yeah. Well, I won't keep you. I know you got another caller. So,
0: well, I'm delighted. I'm delighted you called, and I'm sorry to hear about Bill. Like I say, he was so young.
2: Yeah. That was quite a shock. So.
0: Yeah, it is. It is to me. All right. Thanks. Appreciate it.
2: Take care.
0: Yeah.
2: Bye bye.
0: And that was, you know, all post me. When I was there, Sajak was still doing afternoons on SM, and he was great at that, I will say. He was. He also did booth announcing on the weekends for television. I think I don't know if he did the weekend weather or what, but definitely booth announcing. Anyway, it was hilarious. Let's see. We get an update from Jim in Richmond. That's always fun. All right, Jim, how you feeling?
3: I'm feeling great, Riley. Just wanted to give you an update.
0: Yeah.
3: Called in my prescription for my Tylenol for my heart, and the CVS told me that the doctor rejected it, and that's great because I don't have to worry about that. And I go to see him on the 19th. But what I'm really calling you about is John gave out my number to Karen in Chicago, and we've been having some wonderful conversations.
0: Good.
3: And if you really had the time to talk to her, you would be amazed she had to go through in her life.
0: Yeah.
3: And I totally in support of her. She grew up. She's not grew up, but she is now in the neighborhood where I was close to, like a quarter of a mile where she's living now, where I grew up. And she is wonderful. And if you ever get her on the phone, I would love for you to ask her all the things that she's gone through. She is wonderful.
0: Well, she is welcome. She is welcome to call absolutely anytime. But if you're talking about off the air, no, the joke here is the only way to get off my callback list is to die, literally, because of my hours and stuff like that. I don't talk to anybody. But on the air for three hours, I talk to everybody, and I hope she'll call again.
3: Right, but she calls you all the time.
0: Yeah.
3: But I would and love she's welcome for you to talk to her and tell you the stories of what she's gone through. And also, I don't know what else I was going to say, but I just love your show, and I'm getting by, and my vision is slowly getting worse.
0: Yeah.
3: And on Wednesday, I go to the doctors, and it's just I don't know what else to do, And
0: yeah, well, we've talked a lot about this, and you know where I stand on this.
3: Right, I know. But you talk hours with, you know, time with everybody else. But anybody that wants to call me, John has my number.
0: Okay.
3: And I would love to talk to anybody else.
0: Okay.
3: Because we talked at least 3 or 4 times, you know, and to hear about what everybody else is going through.
0: Yeah.
3: And, you know, and I'm here all alone.
0: Yeah.
3: And I have no one else to talk to. So, John has my number.
0: You betcha.
3: If anybody wants to call me, I would love to talk to them.
0: Okay. All right. Well, keep us posted, Jim. I will absolutely do that. All right. Appreciate it.
3: Thank you for everything you've done for me.
0: Oh, haven't done much, but we've tried.
3: No, you've done wonderful things for me.
0: Well, we will talk again soon.
3: I'm emotional tonight, but I'm all alone.
0: Yeah, I understand. We'll talk again soon. All right. So, Jim knows where I stand on this. A lot of people are in the same boat where they think they don't have options when, in fact, they do. In fact, my closest friend, Carol Ford, who died last year, and I'm still grieving that every day, but she was one who felt there were things that she couldn't do that she absolutely could have done. But sometimes it's looking outside the box and making changes that are difficult to do. And as far as embracing all the things that make you independent when you're losing your sight, that's tough when you're older. You betcha it's tough, but it's doable, but you've got to do it. All right, so we wish Jim the best. But Eric is a first-time caller in Chicago. Welcome to WGN Radio. Eric, thanks for calling.
4: Hi, Riley. Hey, thanks for having me. I'm just calling to express my appreciation for the Vashti Bunyan chat because, that's not someone who gets a lot of airplay or gets a lot of discussion. So that was really cool.
0: Oh, yeah. I think that she has a real cult following, but just, no mainstream knowledge of her. And probably true in the UK, too. It's sort of a small cadre of people who are devoted fans, and everybody else goes, who?
4: Right. And there's this amazing record of hers from, I want to say, like 1970 or so, called Just a Diamond Day.
0: Yeah.
4: That the story goes, like, the guy that she met in London that you mentioned, they literally walked with a horse-drawn carriage up to the Hebrides Islands in Scotland, where they... And, like, along the way, like, wrote these beautiful folk songs. And that became that record. And I think whoever, it might have been Columbia, I can't remember who, but they maybe pressed, like, a couple hundred copies. Nobody cared. But now, like, as you were saying, like, 20, 25 years ago, there was this, like, in the U.S. and the U.K., there was this emergent sort of, this fascination with, like, folk music of that time. And musicians kind of picking up where those musicians left off and gave it new life, and it's beautiful music.
0: I will find that because I think it might be on this computer, and if so, I will call. I will play it for you after the news.
4: I'll be listening. Appreciate
0: All right.
4: It.
0: Thanks, Eric. Call me again.
4: Thank you.
0: Appreciate
4: Thanks.
0: It. All right. Yeah, speaking of that news, I think it's on as we speak.

0: WGN Radio. I'm Raleigh James. That's it. It's short, to say the least. Vashti Bunyan, Diamond Day, just another Diamond Day. Actually, it was released in 1970 in the UK on Philips, but not released here. It wasn't later until the kind of resurgence of all the Vashti stuff. So that was Eric, first time caller, and it's a favorite of his, and happy to play it. And hopefully Fran doesn't get another earworm. Well, we'll see how that goes. Now, what do we have with Gene in Dalton? Welcome back to WGN Radio. Hello, I'm here. Yes, there you are, and here I am.
1: Okay, I didn't know if I was. This is Kimberly's phone, and I'm not used to it. But how are you?
0: All right, Jean, how are you?
1: Well, you know, we're getting old and decrepit. You can't say much more than that, right?
0: Well, they say it beats the... Yeah.
1: You want to, but you don't get to do that.
0: Yeah.
1: And I appreciate you and all your millions of people that you talk to. You enrich all these lives, and I like the way you talk to the people. You really reach us, and that's so important to our lives. And
0: well, you know,
1: we need more people like you. And you mentioned your friend that you lost last year.
0: Yeah.
1: You know, I came from a family of eight, and it's a great void in my life, and I know how you feel.
0: Yeah.
1: I lost them all. I'm the last of them, and all their spouses, and now some of their children. But I appreciate that you put Thea on your prayer list. And we're still waiting for the insurance company, it's terrible what they do to us today, to get those infusions for the anemia.
0: Oh,
1: because with cancer, you know how that is.
0: Yes.
1: And, you know, I lost my husband in 2004 with esophageal cancer, prostate cancer, and it ended up with bone cancer. And in the end, it was anemia. And
0: I'm
1: praying. You know, she's not even 20 yet to September. And I pray so much. So I ask for prayers for everybody.
0: Oh, absolutely. You know, now, is Thea at this point, and the infusions obviously is what she needs, but at this point, is she doing at least some supplementation pills or something that she can try and build up? Yeah. Yeah. And
1: They've got her on a lot.
0: Right.
1: Because she's still bleeding. Yeah.
0: Well, and it's
1: and,
0: not.
1: You know, with that catheter.
0: You know,
1: that's cumbersome because she's just skin and bones now.
0: Oh, yeah.
1: I mean, you know, very thin.
0: Yeah.
1: But, you know, we're hanging in there, you know.
0: Good.
1: And I said, like we all have to do, you know. And we have these voids in our life. We have our good times. We have our bad times. And life, you know, has to still go on because I have new life also.
0: Well, right. That's what I was going to say. You know, Christopher's doing wonderfully well.
1: Oh, he's a beauty, isn't he?
0: Yes, absolutely. Yeah.
1: That's what I told Elizabeth today. I said, I hope that when I see all my doctors that we can come to some conclusion. You know, they don't like to do too much, you know, when you get past 90. I'm sorry to say.
0: Yeah.
1: You
0: know, absolutely.
1: And that's my problem. But I've lived, you know, I lived a long life, and I've seen and buried and loved and had great memories, you know. So nobody can take that away from me.
0: You betcha.
1: And,
0: you betcha.
1: So, you know, it's just life. But anyway, Raleigh, you know, I want you to know, you know, that you just give so much. I listen to you, and you instill in me, you know, what the future has. There's people like you, and, you know, because we have so much trauma in this life, you know, and with me coming out of the depression and the wars and everything, it's nice to know you're here in the wee hours of the morning to give hope to a lot of people.
0: Well, and, I'll tell you, Jean, you give hope to a lot of people because, you know, when I hear your voice, I'd swear you were 50, if that, you know, I mean, you're youthful, you're upbeat, you know, and as you well know, that's the thing as we get past, really, when we start getting past our 70s, it's so different one person to another. And, but very few people have, you know, have the get up and go that you still have. You know, for the rest of us, it got up and went. So, you know, you are an inspiration.
1: Yes, but you know, my oldest brother, you know, we were, you know, spaced, you know, apart.
0: Uh-huh.
1: the first five were born all together. They were just stepping stones. And then I came along.
0: Okay.
1: And then two more came after that. So you know how it was. And so I learned a lot from the five that were older,
0: yeah.
1: You know, because they were from the early 20s.
0: Right.
1: And, of course, I was little and watching them go through the war and what their boyfriends were and what the war did.
0: Oh, yeah.
1: And I learned a lot. And plus, my mother had that major stroke on the last baby, so I was a baby mama.
0: Right.
1: Know, had to take care of the baby because everybody was off to war. So that's where I, you know, it was hard, but I had a little town of Midlothian that cared about me. And they cared, knew what happened, a little town like that. So, like, the pharmacist helped me with my mother's medicine. The people at the post office would help me with money orders and the mail. And everybody and the people at the hardware was like a department store in the old days. And a couple of Mr. and Mrs. Grill, they treated me like a daughter. They watched over me. And I had a wonderful mentor at school, in my grammar school. And I'll never forget her. And she's the one that instilled me to go on and don't think about being sick. Like, all you girls, she said, like to do that little thing. And she says, you don't think about that. And you really don't. You can't. You don't have time for it.
0: Yeah.
1: And you can't. You have to keep busy, very busy. And the hard knocks that I had, I could write a book, as my granddaughter tells me. But the thing is, the hard knocks is why I'm talking to you.
0: Exactly.
1: If I didn't have all that, I wouldn't be here. So that's how I got through it.
0: Yes.
1: And, you know, you just have to put yourself in the position when it's so bad, so bad. My husband had his fingers cut off on my birthday.
0: Oh, God.
1: 2 months before I was to be married.
0: Oh.
1: You know, and they held his fingers for evidence because it was the railroad.
0: Oh.
1: So, you know, my big Catholic wedding was all, you know, done for in April,
0: yeah.
1: And this was my birthday in July, and here comes September 10th, and here he was in the hospital.
0: Sure.
1: And then the darn doctors came to my reception
0: on
1: September 10th of 55. Two doctors show up at the end of the reception to tell us we can't go to New York on our honeymoon because they still had to do all these skin grafts.
0: Oh,
1: otherwise,
0: geez.
1: The railroad wasn't going to pay for it.
0: Oh, geez.
1: No, it was horrible. But you know what? Those hard knocks is what gets us through all these years.
0: Yeah.
1: I wouldn't be here. I mean, I just now think about it.
0: Yeah.
1: Because what if I didn't go through all that?
0: Right.
1: I bought a house, you know, my first house, 21 years old, and in Homewood. I wanted Homewood. And I'll tell you, I didn't know the builder bid it for, you know, cosmetic purposes. So we were down on the hill.
0: Uh-huh.
1: I was on the front pages again of all the newspapers because we got flooded out with our nice little stove and refrigerator.
0: Right.
1: And bedroom set. And couldn't, you know, just lost it all.
0: Sure.
1: You know, but you know, all those things make you stronger because if you don't get through them, you can't survive. So, you know, all I can tell, and I tell the young people, especially last year at the hospital, the young people wanted to know why I'm not all gnarly with skin and I'm talking young and all this business. You know, I said, keep busy and get educated and have God or whoever you believe in, but have faith because that's very important. If you don't have faith, you can't go on. So that's my little sermon, and I didn't really call you for that. You know, you know, Nancy Sinatra would have been 87 years old this past week.
0: What do you mean?
1: And
0: what
1: I,
0: do you mean? Wait a minute. What do you mean would have been? Isn't she still alive?
1: Yeah, that's right. She is alive. She is in the now, I hope. But, you know, she had hard knocks, too, when she was young. You know, her father took, you know, Tommy Sands away from her.
0: Oh, yeah. That was quite the soap opera.
1: Oh, yes, it was for a long time.
0: Remember,
1: and you know, the thing is, she's been out of the public for so, so long.
0: Sure.
1: And here I read her, her birthday, and I says, maybe you'll play one of her songs because, she was a lovely girl. And, you know, sometimes you have too much and it's no good either. But she's been really in seclusion now, you know. So it would just be nice to dedicate a song to her, you know.
0: I will play one next, and I've already picked out which one it's going to be.
1: Oh, okay. I knew you would. And you know, another thing, you know, my grandson, I had taken him, my husband and I, in the good days, at the Drake Hotel downtown in here in Chicago. They had a room called the Cape Cod Room, and there was a pianist there that we just liked very much. His name was Buddy Charles. Mm-hmm. And there was a song. It was called Mud, Mud, Glorious Mud. Did you ever hear that song?
0: Vaguely recall it, but...
1: Oh, it was funny. But we, my grandson, when we would take him downtown, he would just love Buddy to play that. And, I, of course, he's been dead a long time now.
0: Right.
1: But I never hear it. I've never heard it since.
0: Right.
1: I don't know of anybody that's played it, you know. And if you ever have the time, maybe you can give us a few pointers, you know, how that came about.
0: Yeah, I know that he did not like working at the Drake. That I know. So I'll tell that story sometime.
1: That would be nice.
0: Okay.
1: He was a good pianist, but he was very conceited.
0: Well, yeah.
1: Very much. Oh, you know, one night some businessmen came in to there, you know, and we were the customers, you know, we're there all the time. So anyway, these men, my granddaughter, who is Elizabeth, she had singing ability, okay? And so we were talking, and we said that she sings well. Well, these businessmen, they said, okay, buddy, put her up there to sing a song. So Elizabeth did. And when she was finished, they're passing out $20 bills.
0: Oh, wow.
1: They're putting it on the piano, okay?
0: That's great.
1: So do you know what he did? He kept the $20 bills that the gentleman was putting down.
0: No. No. Oh, that's horrible.
1: I'm serious. I know. We couldn't believe it. But we didn't care. But it was rude.
0: It was beyond rude.
1: Yeah.
0: That's unconscionable.
1: Oh, yeah. You know, you're sitting there in the, we were in awe in the first place, you know, and then to do that, and I said, uh-oh. So one of them, if I recall right, let's see, I'm thinking of the moment, he came up to our table and he handed her a $20 bill.
0: Yeah.
1: And I thought that was sweet of him. It, you know, he didn't have to do that.
0: Wow.
1: But it was a crazy moment, you know. But he was so conceited, but he was good.
0: Yeah.
1: He was very talented.
0: Yeah.
1: And just, I loved his music, and he could play anything. He'd pound out that piano to the hours and then, you know, night, you know, if he had a crowd in there like that. But anyway, that's just a little tidbit on him. But that I got to thinking about Nicholas and liking that song, and I says, I wonder whatever happened. We never heard it before, never heard it after. It's got to be out there. The only Raleigh would know.
0: Yeah, no, I'm afraid I might not. But his stuff is out on CD now, but I don't know if that's on any of it. But I'll look. But in the meantime, I'll get you Nancy Sinatra next.
1: Oh, that would be nice.
0: All right.
1: You take care.
0: You
1: and
0: too.
1: Your husband, lots of joy left in for your lives.
0: Good to talk to you.
1: You know, just keep going.
0: All right.
1: You're doing so many things for so many people, and we need you.
0: Thanks, Jean.
1: Sincerely.
0: Talk to you soon.
1: Okay. Okay,
0: bye.
1: Take care.
0: All right.
1: Okay,
0: so,
1: bye-bye for now.
0: Yes, right after this, you'll hear Nancy Sinatra. I picked one out that I like, coming up on WGN Radio.

0: WGN Radio. I'm Raleigh James. Yes, a year after these boots are made for walking. Sounds rather similar, but how's that grab you, darling? And that, of course, is Lee Hazlewood, who more than probably any other person was responsible for her real popularity. You know, she had done a number of things before she got together with Lee, and also Billy Strange did all the arranging on that stuff, and it was just a wonderful collaboration, and produced a number of things, and not that many hits, but a number of things. And you know, later, like Some Velvet Morning, that's requested to this day. So anyway, that's for Gene. How does that grab you, darling? And that's the deal. So, all right, I've got a few moments here, and if Rita in Harwood Heights is still with us, she'll tell me what her requests are. Are you there, Rita?
1: Yes, I'm here.
0: All right, what is it you want to hear?
1: Okay, I wanted to hear a song called Hello Again, and also one that is You Are the Best Thing to Happen to Me.
0: All right.
1: And then another one, I'm Walking Behind You.
0: I don't think these are titles.
1: I think that was Roberta Flack.
0: All right, these are not the titles, I don't think, but I'll find them from the lyrics. I'll try. Keep going.
1: Okay. Well, the other thing is, I know Cindy had called one time, and I can't listen to you overnight, but I just got in the house a little while ago, because I always have to park my car on the other side of the street on Wednesday nights.
0: Mm-hmm.
1: So I get back into the house late. But, you know, Cindy had wanted an update about my pacemaker.
0: Oh, well, tell me about
1: it. I had a lot of problems with my pacemaker, and it was inserted. And then when I was in that rehab place, they did exercises they weren't supposed to do, and they tore my arm.
0: Yeah, it was horrible.
1: And the forearm.
0: Right.
1: So I've been going to a doctor for injections for that, but it's not helping. And then, of course, about on the 22nd of May, I had an accident. Some lady came out from a strip mall at Okito in Lawrence, and she hit me so hard, it threw my car right into Lawrence Avenue.
0: Oh.
1: I think she hit me twice. Anyway, it has aggravated my left arm now.
0: Wow.
1: And I'm in a lot of pain all the time. Plus, I'm short of breath.
0: Oh, I'm so sorry to hear it.
1: Yeah, but then, I don't know if Cindy's still listening.
0: No, she's on hold. So probably so.
1: Okay, so but I've been going to Lutheran General for my pacemaker because the people at the local hospital here did not have me monitored at all.
0: Yeah.
1: And Lutheran General was able to, they have a team of people,
0: mm-hmm.
1: and they called in this one lady, and she gave me a lot of instructions about the pacemakers and got my little box, which nobody had been paying attention to, she got me set up so that Lutheran General will monitor me now.
0: Okay.
1: And there are like four different kinds of pacemakers. That was an education for me because I had no idea that there was more than one kind. And there are like four different kinds, and they're made of different materials.
0: Mm-hmm.
1: And I can have an MRI. I know the doctors want me to have an MRI of my arm, my spine, but I was holding off because of the pacemaker.
0: Yeah.
1: And but now they say that I could have an MRI, but the representative from the company would have to be there at the time and turn it off during the procedure.
0: Mm.
1: And then be there to put it back on as soon as I'm done with the MRI.
0: Mm.
1: So that's possible. And
0: okay.
1: I don't know what questions she had for me other than that, but
0: well, unfortunately, we are out of time, so I'm not going to get to ask her. But tomorrow night, right after the game, if you'll be listening, and Cindy, I know you're listening because you're on hold, you can answer. And maybe you can call back, and I'll have you talk directly to her.
1: Okay.
0: All right. And you're the best thing that ever happened to me is Gladys Knight. I'll definitely play that for you. I'm looking through you. Roberta Flack, I'm looking through you and just when I needed you, but I don't have the title you want, so I'm still trying to figure out those lyrics. And Hello Again is Neil Diamond, so you're not going to hear it on this show.
1: Okay.
0: All right. Good deal. Thanks.
1: Right.
0: Appreciate it.
1: Okay. Thank you.
0: All right.
1: Riley.
0: Happy to do it. All right. So apologies to Cindy who's hanging on there. But tomorrow, right after the game, we will reconvene. But until then, that's a wrap. We thank Adam for keeping us on the air and John for screening your calls. Above all, I thank you for calling. It's what makes the show a pleasure to do. Talk to you tomorrow night right here on WGN Radio.
2: 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I'm Grant Marshall, 2020 news, real stories, real fun. Hippocalypse Now. Pablo Escobar loved the smell of hippos in the morning, but long after the Colombian coke kingpin's killing, his far-flung fat farm of ferocious flubber blubbers is now a helter-skelter hippo hellscape. 200 of the ton-and-a-half terrors now run amok over the late drug lord's lair, the New York Times report. And now Pablo's crews wonder what you gonna do. Vets have given up the terrifying task of even trying to neuter the mammoth marauding mudlovers, so officials now say snuff's enough. Clash Bridges, spitting on the squaw of the fray. Strife in the fast lane as dirtbag dirt bikers and ATV animals go moto loco back and forth across San Francisco's iconic Bay Bridge. But Frisco Fuzz and fellow forces had intel to help them trap the twerps, shutting the span and forcing all the young fools to flee, abandoning more than 70 supermotos and all-terrains. The Dirt Demons demolition derby derailed and dispatched, at least until the next dust-up to quarry. Up to their crass in alligators. Gulag in Gator Gulch. What could possibly go wrong? Now word that alligator Alcatraz costs a freaking fortune to operate. More than a million smackaroos a day, the Times reports. The torrid tent city in the Everglades was supposed to scare immigrants who stuck around. Now Florida and D.C. said to be talking about turning tail and shutting the sun-soaked star-crossed slammer. Whatever happened to all the razzmatazz about alligator Alcatraz and all that jazz? And that's what's happening. I'm Grant Marshall, 2020 News.
0: This is a replay of the Wednesday night, June 10th WGN show. We started right at 10. If you don't hear yourself on it, it's because you didn't call. 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

WGN Radio. I'm Raleigh James. We have 3 hours to spend together. If it's on your mind, it's on mine. All I ask is that it have absolutely no importance whatsoever. And I came across a headline today that absolutely

0: stuff, but I told John I want to talk to you about Northern soul music.
1: Uh-huh. Yeah.
0: I figured you'd like that versus the headlines about dead people and...
1: Yeah. Come on. Right, exactly. 186,000 they know are getting... It's hard to stop this? No.
0: I'm slightly confused about that in general. Yeah. You know, they're dead, so what's confusing?
1: Well, I'm sure that the article has deep political reasoning, but it's the kind of thing that I don't even want to read it. If they're dead, they're dead, you know, but apparently there's more to it than that. So
0: I would say something that's inappropriate for right now, but I'm not going to do that. So I made a list of things that we used to talk about on your old show as far as Northern Soul goes. Northern Soul goes. You got me introduced to a lot of music. I started listening to you in 2003. Well, I'm 50, by the way.
1: Which is wonderful. You've made it this far.
0: Which again, that's insane. I started listening to you when I was 38.
1: And not much. And really, not much has changed since then, has it?
0: You know? No, not really. Yeah. I'm achy now. Like I'm slow now, which I hate. I still think I'm fast. It's horrible.
1: Yeah.
0: But if there's things I could talk to you about... you got me into the Artistics.
1: Yeah.
0: And the Roulettes and the Blossoms.
1: Yeah.
0: Like, I remember when we first started talking, I loved 60s girl groups, and you just took it to the next level.
1: Yeah. Well, Northern Soul is interesting in that, you know the origin, right? And this didn't come out for quite a while. And when I found that they were just picking the frenetic records to give them an amphetamine high, that's why the cops were shutting them down, I thought, this isn't so neat after all. And that's the all-nighters. Actually, Northern Soul goes before that, probably the mid-60s probably is when the British people started really hitting at places like Twisted Wheel and all that.
0: Right.
1: And, you know, to this day, I wonder how they heard half of it, because most of it is stuff that people listening to mainstream American radio never heard. But the guy who coined the term was Dave Godden. And so he came up with Northern Soul because of all the kids from the industrial north of England who were traveling down to London specifically to buy, and he had a record store, to buy the energetic, upbeat, here we go, and Forgotten Soul record. And then the all-nighters hit, which I thought was great. Wigan Casino and Blackpool Mecca and The Torch, Stoke-on-Trent and Catacombs, you know, all these wonderful places. And I thought, wouldn't that be great? And probably Wigan Casino is the most famous of any of them. And I, you know, because to me, you know, it goes to like 5 a.m. These are my hours. So I figure these are my people.
0: Right.
1: Yeah, these are absolutely.
0: Vampire. And then I. Vampire.
1: Yeah, right. And then I come to find out, no, it's Better Living Through Chemistry. The cops weren't shutting them down because they were on all night. It's because it was all amphetamines. They were getting shut down for drug use. Yeah. And see, that's why.
0: That's terrible.
1: Well, that's exactly it. That's the history of Northern Soul music is drug abuse. And so from that standpoint, I'm like, oh, this isn't so wonderful after all. But they did find some, and when you listen to it, by the way, when you look at like the top 100 and all that, you can kind of pick out the beat that they're going to like. And when that happens, you realize, oh, yes, it's absolutely the Better Living Through Chemistry plan. And so, you know, they closed them down. And a lot of people kept the culture alive. In fact, that's what Keep the Faith comes from. That's the rallying cry and all that. I think it's a great body of music, the same way that the East LA oldies or the beach music in the South.
0: Right. Of course.
1: Because it's just wonderful.
0: Lowrider.
1: But
0: oldies.
1: Sure. But the history of it is drug use. So there you go.
0: Well, it's funny about that, though. I got introduced from you. I didn't know about all the rest of it because I was listening to your show and I'm like, I love this music. And then we would keep building on it. We'd talk about what I liked girl group wise and there were better things I could listen to based on what I like. It's so funny to hear that now. I'm like, oh, wow.
1: Yeah.
0: They're all just drugged up. It's like the DMF Music Festival here where they're all on fucking, I'm sorry, I shouldn't say, they're all on amphetamines, same way.
1: Yeah.
0: Yeah.
1: So there you have it. But still, there are some great finds, and I find it amazing, and I love that Frank Wilson, who of course wrote "Do I Love You," said you people are obsessed with failure, and a great great.

0: line, but my God, the last time I checked, I think it sold for something like £50,000. So failure sounds good to me.
1: Gosh. They're really obsessed with it. So can I request something?
0: Absolutely. What is it you would like to hear?
1: I'm going to give you a couple picks. You can play something from the Artistics, who I love.
0: Okay. Well, you know, I love patty cake, but there's others as well.
1: Yeah, and you play something. D.D. Sharp did I Really Love You, but the Ambassadors did amazing, too.
0: Yes, the Ambassadors did a good cover of that. All right. I like both ones. It's just a great record.
1: And so, can I request that you play the Ambassadors? Because I love it.
0: Absolutely.
1: And I really wish I could find it to put on a playlist, but I can't.
0: Really? That record's hard.
1: I can't.
0: It's hard to find.
1: It's hard to find on Spotify, which is my main thing. On YouTube, for sure, but then I go through commercials. Like, I remember telling you back in the day, I went to the Salvation Army and got a bunch of records, including Sapphire, which I know you love.
0: Yeah.
1: One night, I went out very far, and I got the Sapphires and D.D. Sharp.
0: Yeah.
1: And some stuff on Cameo. Cameo was a huge... And, by the way, thank you, Raleigh, for teaching me about Cameo and record labels. I didn't know. How would I?
0: Yeah, it was a great little label, and a lot of it is because that wonderful, wonderful studio and you know, recording engineer who just had a sound that was like nothing else.
1: Yeah, and I feel like Chess was part of it, and
0: Oh,
1: like,
0: sure.
1: Well, as somebody who's 50, I know this. You know what I mean? That's crazy.
0: Well, OK actually goes back to the 20s. I mean, this is a long label with a long history. And, of course, it was distributed by Columbia for years, kind of as their R&B label. It's interesting to note. And I kind of like to find out, where were these records cut? You know, because I think there's a certain hell for audio engineers who overmodulate. You know, I don't think that's forgivable. I think you go to the last level of hell for overmodulating a good song. But
1: for sure.
0: Yeah. One guy who was always perfect was Joe Tarsia. And that's the Cameo Parkway stuff, among other things. And so all that wonderful sound, it was him.
1: Well, thanks, Raleigh, for talking to me. And play. I'd love to hear the Ambassadors on a break.
0: If you
1: make that happen.
0: You will hear the Ambassadors next.
1: Well, thank you so much, Raleigh.
0: Thanks for calling. Do it again soon.
1: I will, for sure.
0: Okay, thanks.
1: All right, bye-bye.
0: All right, so I know sleep is sacred, but it's good to hear from Soroya when she's awake. So, yes, the Ambassadors are coming up, and we've got Cindy in Chicago, and we've got you, too, and your requests on WGN Radio.

0: WGN Radio. I'm Raleigh James. Yes, a fine version of that song, The Ambassadors, 1969. Of course, it was an Arctic. I say of course because Jimmy Bishop, WHAT disc jockey, had that label. And he actually was a co-writer of that song with Kenny Gamble. And in 1965, of course, it was recorded by Dee Dee Sharp, a wonderful version. But 4 years later, I think it was Sigma, but I'm not sure where they recorded it. But anyway, they put it out as a single on Arctic, and it was distributed by Jamie Guyton. And it is a wonderful choice. So I thank Soroya for suggesting that. So 888-876-5593 is going to take us to Cindy in Chicago. What's up, Cindy?
1: Yeah, I wanted to talk to you about maybe a couple things, but anyhow, and I wanted to talk about J. Marvin, too.
0: Okay.
1: You know, but then anyhow, I heard a song, well, WJMK was playing real terrible music when I was going around doing my...
0: Okay.
1: I mean, normally, you know, a lot of doo-wop songs and good songs, but then it was just a really bad patch. But then when I went out in the evening for, I clipped the coffee at Mariano's and got a big can for $10. I swear, under 10. But then anyhow, I heard this song. It was so cute. It was, I don't know if you would call it doo-wop. It was a song, I never heard it before. Nobody ever plays this song. So I don't know the title, but some of the words were, you have to decide, it's up to you.
0: I need more than that.
1: I don't know what it was. I can't, you know, I love you. I love you, but you have to decide. It's up to you. I guess, I don't know. I never heard it before. You know, I can't, I don't know. And I can't.
0: Well, you know, when you say things like it's up to you, I mean, that's everybody from Ricky Nelson on to Pennywise, you know, I mean, it's one of those things that, that's just there.
1: Common lyric.
0: Well, I mean, it's up to you. I mean, there's a Barbara Streisand record called "It's Up to You," but
1: I don't know what the, you know. Okay, well, I can't have pen and paper when I'm driving in the car. I wish I could.
0: Well, you could have a little recorder.
1: Oh yeah. Okay. Yeah.
0: Yeah. Record, you know, the stuff.
1: That's an idea. I could do.
0: Yeah. No. That used to drive me crazy too. And of course, I had a reel to reel in the car. But after a while, later, when I didn't, I would just take a little handheld, you know, like a notation type recorder. And hell, in digital, they're cheap as hell, and you can get them. And then just capture it.
1: All right, I'll do that. All right, and then the other thing is I can't find any facts out about this screwworm deal. All I know is that the governor of Texas declared a disaster area, and it's only like in four cows or four, a dog, and so I don't know. I mean, and I bought all whitefish when I went grocery shopping because I don't know. It just grossed me out. I don't know what to think of it. And Mike said it.
0: I wouldn't think about it. You know, I mean, these are things that I wouldn't spend any time worrying about at this point, because you're talking about Texas livestock, for God's sakes. So the likelihood right now of you having a problem with it. It's interesting, by declaring a declaration, what he's doing, of course, is, accessing new funds. And I think what they're trying to do is like sterile flies or something to.
1: Yeah, that's what I heard.
0: Let me play a little of the Rick Nelson "It's Up to You," then we're going to do the news, and you'll tell me whether that's the song you're looking for, because I'm trying to think of what they would have played, and that's one that comes to mind.

0: WGN Radio, I'm Raleigh James. Those are the Doors, Roadhouse Blues, 1970 on Elektra. And it was Eduardo who had requested that a while ago, and hopefully he heard it. All right, now back to Cindy. So, was that the right It's Up to You?
1: Yeah, that's the song.
0: All right, it's Rick Nelson.
1: Okay, but then I wanted to talk about J. Marvin. He tried a new medication, and he talked real crazy on WLS radio, and I think he was fired. He was gone after he did that.
0: All right, like now, remember, he's been dead quite a while since 2023. He left radio in 2010 because he had a number of problems. Now, even before that, he was a diagnosed manic depressive, so he had he had bipolar and all that. But what happened, he got very sick, and he had an anaerobic infection, like, on his spine. It was really gnarly and grisly. And it was really bad. And that that led to the suicide attempt more than anything else. And but after a while, what happened by, I'd say, 2014 or so, he started to take up painting. And, in fact, he did a show, I know, back in Denver, where he had worked for several years prior to that. And so he was painting, but obviously he didn't, you know, didn't wind up coming back to radio full time. So that was his story, and not a good one, sadly, you know, as far as his health.
1: He didn't deserve to die. Like,
0: well, who does, as far as that goes?
1: Especially, he was just so great. But then, anyhow, I guess the reason he was just gone from WLS the day he talked crazy from trying a new medicine. And then the thing is, I know better. You know, like when I get really, you know, have bipolar problems and start getting thinking crazy, I call the professional. But I talked crazy to a family member, and now she don't want nothing to do with me. And I did tell her. I don't know if it was just some stress because I had a test, you know, a mammogram, and that, you know, there's a lot of cancer in my our family, and it's always, you know, I don't know, I tried to explain it to her, but I don't know, she didn't text back, and maybe she just needs a chance. I mean, and I explained it to her, I'm an Albert too, there's just mental illness in our. Some people don't make the connection. It's like, okay, I have bipolar, and I'm going to make a mistake once, you know, that's the first time I ever did that to someone. You know, like a family, you know, I know better, but I'm getting older, and I'm like, well, am I starting to get dementia? I don't know. You know, but hopefully, I don't know. And she's a, you know, I don't know. I don't know.
0: Well, in any event, J. Marvin was actually at WLS twice, and you know, twice as far as full time, and so you know, there are stories online if you wanted to read it, and you know, sadly, he's rest in peace. He's been gone about 3 or 4 years now, and that's the deal. So, all right.
1: Okay. Okay. Well, that's it. You can play the song.
0: Oh, you mean the part I played wasn't enough? Okay, yeah, I'll try.
1: No.
0: Okay, thanks. Good deal.
1: It's a good song.
0: Yeah.
1: Okay,
0: well, yeah, actually, I'd take it over Roadhouse Blues also, but truth be known. But so we'll get you on the list. All right, thanks. Appreciate it.
1: I didn't even know why you played that song.
0: Well, because Eduardo wanted to hear it.
1: Oh.
0: It's requests. That's what it's about. All right, thanks. Appreciate the call. Yeah, unless I absolutely hate them, you're going to hear them if someone requests it. Now, like I say, I draw the line at quite a bit, but, you know, Roadhouse Blues, I wouldn't pick it myself, but I also wouldn't run out of the room screaming. All right, Mike is in Elmwood Park and has some requests, and what is it you want to hear?
2: Yeah, Raleigh, it's Mike from Elmwood Park. 60 Minute Man by...
0: Billy Ward and the Dominoes.
2: Dominoes.
0: Yeah, Billy Ward and the Dominoes, of course.
2: Yep.
0: Yeah. And of course, don't you love the Answer record? Can't do 60 no more.
2: And the other one is Once in a While by the Chimes.
0: Okay. All right. All right.
2: I appreciate it.
0: Sure. You betcha. I'll do it.
2: Thanks, Raleigh. I got you on all night.
0: Well, good to have you. Thanks. Appreciate it.
2: You're welcome.
0: So, once in a while, I haven't played that in a while. Play it once in a while is what I do. And so we will again. But right now I'm going to talk about radio. most importantly, the Sea Crane Company. And if you're a radio fan, I know you're aware of this. But if you haven't been there recently, or for some reason you've just been evaded by the news, go to ccradio.com, ccradio.com. Bob Crane should be knighted many, many decades ago now when radio reception was just lousy. He said, I can do better. And he did. And that's the foundation of the Sea Crane Company, great radio reception, AM and FM. But now every product he's developed has other interesting features as well. And one of the neatest is the CC Radio 3, especially if reception is your thing. Because long-range AM and FM reception is good as any radio you're going to get, period. And it makes a great bedside companion. John keeps it by his side of the bed, and it is wonderful. Of course, it's got the NOAA weather alerts, and it's also got the 2-meter ham band, so you can hear information you won't hear anything else. But the sound is good enough that a lot of people use it as a Bluetooth speaker, and it's got the Bluetooth capabilities for you to do that, and it does sound good. Not only that, but it's got separate bass and treble controls, and you can tune it to your perfect pitch. 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And this week only, because it's not cheap, tell you right up, but this week only, you can save 10%, not only on the CC Radio 3, but your entire order from the Sea Crane Company. 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

0: way. WGN Radio. I'm Raleigh James. Well, that's Rick Nelson. Yeah, he put his foot down and said, I'm too old to be Ricky now. So, Rick Nelson. On Imperial Lou Chud's label, you betcha. 1962, Jerry Fuller wrote it and produced it. And Ozzy could hire the best. And he did for Ricky. Pardon me, Rick, as far as that goes. 888-876-5593. 8888. Raleigh. All right. I'm not sure what we're going to be talking about, because what I see here is about 27 consonants in search of a few words. You know, sometimes when you're typing, your fingers are on the wrong keys, and then it comes out strange. So John in Covington is going to have to tell us what he wants to talk about.
1: Hey, Raleigh, there's so many of the audience, and I tend to really care about them. I don't even know them in your listening audience. But, you know, what was having the big C myself and which is, hey, that's just the way it is. And glaucoma, you know, possibly permanent vision of loss. I have 30% in one eye, and that's it. But anyway, when I get down in the dumps, and you don't have to be a horse racing fan to appreciate this, so if you're not, just give it a try. What I do is I listen to the live call of the Belmont Stakes, which Secretary won by like 31 lengths. When I get down in the dumps, I listen to that, and it just brightens my mood, and I just wanted to share that with
0: That's great. Now, for some people, it would leave them cold, but you bring up a good thing, because everybody has something that floats their boat, and it's a good idea to find it, and that way you can do that. And also, to honor your depression. You know, in my case, because of some health problems, I had a lot of chemical depression growing up, and after a while, I recognized it, and I'd say, oh, I'm feeling depressed. I'm going to have a pity party now. I'm going to listen to all my favorite oldies and just be miserable. And it was fine. You know, in other words, take it outside yourself, and just because you feel that way, it doesn't have to be you. You don't have to make it real.
1: Yeah, as I say, the thing is, this isn't a request because it's not a record, but you can go to YouTube, and it's all over the place on YouTube. So, you don't have to be a horse racing fan to enjoy this. Just give it a try. I'm telling everyone that.
0: That's good. But again, what does it for each of us is individual. And if that doesn't, that's fine. Look for something else. Something will be, your salve, if you will. And it's a question of finding it.
1: Exactly. Yeah, I'm not forcing them to do it, but you're right. Just find something within yourself that you like.
0: Yep, absolutely.
1: That does it for me. That doesn't mean it's going to do it for you.
0: But
1: I totally get that.
0: Yeah, but something will, and I agree I agree with that. Absolutely.
1: Yes.
0: Yeah. Yeah, that's a time
1: Thank
0: to be
1: you,
0: totally
1: Raleigh.
0: Selfish. Thanks for calling. I appreciate it. Yeah.
1: Bye-bye.
0: Because when that happens, it's all about you. Just find something that you thoroughly enjoy. Or just immerse yourself in the misery. And I literally go, it's chemical, but boy, I'm going to enjoy feeling miserable. I can't wait to just lie here and listen to everything I love. And it was fine. So, I'm still here. Let's see what we've got here. Oh, I believe Eduardo in Tampa calling back, Mr. Roadhouse Blues. Welcome back to WGN Radio.
2: Yeah, thank you for playing that request.
0: Oh, sure. Happy to.
2: Yeah, you didn't forget.
0: No.
2: I got a Blu-ray movie from Barnes & Noble.
0: Okay.
2: Now, I got a DVD player. This might be like a silly question, but I thought they were compatible. Apparently, they're not, because I put
0: it on earlier
2: this evening, and it doesn't work.
0: No, they're not necessarily backward compatible at all.
2: Oh, yeah, great.
0: Yeah. Yeah.
2: Yeah, because I got other DVDs and they work, but this...
0: a different technology.
2: I got this Blu-ray and it didn't work.
0: That's right. It doesn't. Yeah.
2: Okay. Well, why did they say it did?
0: Wait a minute. Did they say it did?
2: Yeah, I told them I had a DVD player and so, it worked.
0: No. Oh, I see. Somebody.
2: That was Barnes & Noble.
0: All right. Somebody told you it worked. Because some things are multi-format. And so if something's on the label, but for the most part, no, it won't. So, I don't know what to say. You can bring it back as far as I'm concerned.
2: Yeah, so here's the thing, what I'm going to do, because I have like 40-something credit at Amazon. So, and I found the DVD for this movie. By the way, the movie's a bridge too far because I'm into the World War II stuff.
0: By the way, and, let me mention, and John just did, and I should have thought of this, but the technology is you know, backwards compatible, meaning if you have a Blu-ray player, it will play a DVD. But if you have a DVD player, it will not play a Blu-ray.
2: Oh, well, there's the answer.
0: So it could have been when he said, yeah, it'll play DVDs. Yes, if you're starting with a Blu-ray player, it's backward compatible to DVDs, but DVDs, mm-hmm. of course, aren't going to be forward compatible to Blu-rays.
2: Yeah, I found the DVD on Amazon, so I'm going to get that one.
0: Yeah, absolutely.
2: I'm going to return this one to Barnes, and I'm going to get the one from Amazon.
0: Yeah, and if they give you crap, you know, call, ask for the manager and just say, hey, you assured me this would work on DVD.
2: No, I got a receipt.
0: Well, I know you've got a receipt.
2: It's on,
0: but some people.
2: And it's a carton, and I got the receipt, so it'll be fine.
0: But in case it ever isn't, just remember that you bought it based on their assurances, and it wasn't true. All right.
2: Yeah.
0: Thanks.
2: Yeah. Thank you for clarifying that. Yeah. Thank you, Raleigh.
0: Absolutely. Okay. Good deal. All right. So yeah, most things are backward compatible, but, you know, by definition, it's not going to be forward compatible. So there you have that. 888-876-5593. They opened a micro center in Phoenix. So, of course, I had to go. And that's what we did today. And always a danger going through there because John said, a Neo. I think I'd like a Neo. Okay, we'll get a Neo. I actually just came for some switches, but fine. So we added a Neo to our arsenal of electronics, so to speak. And that's because I complained that John was doing all his email on the phone. And I don't like iOS to begin with. And I really don't like the fact that when you're doing it on the phone, invariably you're not printing and you're not saving in the same way and all that. So I said no. Well, so I created the monster. So now we've added a Neo. And but I did get my switches because I've been hunting down a problem for a while, and it turned out I had another D-Link fail. And so that's my second D-Link switch that failed. So that's it. You get two chances with me. So I've we're trying TP this time. We'll see how it goes. So that's the deal in the electronics world, and we'll pick it up after the news right here on WGN Radio.

0: WGN Radio. I'm Raleigh James, and that was it. Mike and Elmwood wanted the Chimes. He got the Chimes once in a while on Tag 1960. They were a group of guys from Brooklyn, and white guys, and had a couple records out. That was the only hit, though Summer Love was a really nice song. All right, so 888-876-5593. We got some requests. All right, Stan and Dearborn, welcome back to WGN Radio.
1: Oh, hi, Raleigh.
0: How are you? I missed you Monday. I figured you would have known them all.
1: Well, I knew a few of them, and I waited too long. And when I waited, the lines were pretty busy, and they couldn't get through.
0: Oh.
1: But anyway, I know Fran got the platter, so congratulations to her.
0: And she was the only one. Everything else nobody got.
1: Well, you had some great picks, too. I had to comment on your picks. The Elgins, that was a nice song.
0: Yeah.
1: I like that.
0: You found
1: any relation to the Elgins on Love Town?
0: I don't think so. This is an L.A. group. They were an L.A. group, and they never had a hit. I'm sorry to say.
1: Lumptown Records was from California.
0: Yeah, they were on most of the earlier stuff was like on Valiant, the thing that the association was on. And I think that most everything I've got by them is Valiant. And then I've got a CD. Someone put out a CD. I'm sure it's all Boots, but it's a lot of fun. But Valiant's all I know. So I guess anything is possible. They're they're from L.A. It was a mid '60s group. And I don't even know anybody in the group.
1: I was trying to think of the guy's name from Lumptown.
0: Oh, Lumptown Records. Yeah. Oh, yeah.
1: Harvey Lumley.
0: That was great. It was Lummy Fowler.
1: That's it.
0: Lummy Fowler. There you go. And he was from L.A., and he had, I remember that was downtown.
1: They had two releases on Lumptown.
0: Yeah, a number of, there were several. The Upfronts did a number of things. The Colognes did a number of things. But I just looked this up. And the Elgins, Winter Never Quits on Lumptown. How about that?
1: Okay, yeah.
0: All right, so that's 63. So that would actually be before the stuff that was on Valiant.
1: Yeah, because this would be in the 50s, late 50s, 57, 58, 59 maybe?
0: Yeah, or 1960, 60, right in there. Yeah.
1: Oh, okay.
0: I think it could be as late as 63, but they absolutely. That was a weird little label.
1: And then he had the Precisions from Detroit.
0: Right.
1: That was a good song.
0: Right.
1: And I was going to tell you about a couple other ones that the Precisions had on D-Town before they went to Drew Records.
0: Yeah.
1: Was a Mexican Love Song.
0: Uh-huh.
1: And My Lover Come Back.
0: Okay.
1: Those are two medium tempo ballads with some rhythm in it.
0: Right.
1: I think you would like those because I think we have similar.
0: Yeah, absolutely. I'm writing this down. I will look for that. I might actually have Mexican Love Song, but I don't remember what it was. But there were then, like you mentioned, Drew and Sugar Ain't Sweet and some others, I think. But Mexican Love.
1: Yeah, this was before Drew. These would be 64, 65 on D-Town.
0: D-Town, yeah. All right. Good.
1: And the Fabulous Pearls.
0: Oh yeah.
1: My Heart's Desire. I've got that 45, believe it or not.
0: I do.
1: And I was thinking that there was a few other songs, different songs with the same title.
0: Yes.
1: My Heart's Desire.
0: Yeah. Oh, isn't there though? So you're absolutely right about that.
1: The Avalon's on Unart.
0: Right.
1: Wheels on Premium.
0: Right, right. But yeah, I found it interesting that the Fabulous Pearls, and they were on Dootsie Williams' label, but they were like in Tacoma or something. I have no idea who they were or what became of them. I mean, I know the names because they're listed, but I've never heard of any of them. So
1: I tried to get all the Two-Tone records when I was collecting.
0: Oh wow, okay,
1: that was one of them, so that's why I got it.
0: Yeah, 1959. You betcha. Yeah.
1: Yeah. You know, the Blenders on the Class label had a good version of My Heart's Desire.
0: Right. Gonna write that down.
1: You know, different song, but...
0: Well, yeah, absolutely a different... Right. It's one of those titles where you'll see it repeatedly.
1: Yeah.
0: Yeah.
1: And I heard from a source of mine about the Vitones.
0: You did? What do we know?
1: Well, not very much more. This is what from Chuck of from the Duo Cafe sent me an email.
0: Okay.
1: And I tried to forward it to you. I don't know if I did or not. I'm not real good with these phone things. When it had a mouse and I could click on everything and it gave me a description, I could do it. But well, anyway, there was a group called the Biscaynes.
0: Yes, absolutely.
1: They later became the Biscaynes.
0: Yes.
1: They were also the Vitones.
0: No, I don't think that's the same Vitones, because those Biscaynes became Sly and the Family Stone.
1: Right, that's right.
0: These are not not the same Vitones.
1: Right, that's what I put down. I said, this can't be our Vitones.
0: No, it is not our Vitones. And
1: right.
0: yes, I come across those Vitones regularly. And, and it's not them.
1: Yeah, I see they had one release on, let's see, what was it, on Arlene Records.
0: Okay.
1: 1961.
0: But, you know, if you
1: what
0: look...
1: you are doing to me.
0: If you look on, like, on discos, you see a few of them. I mean, Elvira and the Vitones, clearly not, you know, but so you will you will see. But I'd say half a dozen different Vitones, and, you know, but none of them seem to work for me. I think the also if you look at the picture of the Vitones, the leads, well, the girl singers, they've got two of them, look remarkably white, and I do not think that is a white girl singing.
1: Right.
0: So I mean, not meaning to be racist, but and I love it, but doesn't sound like it. So I don't.
1: DJ named Roger Ashby from Chum Radio?
0: Well, I didn't know him personally, but absolutely, I heard him. You betcha.
1: You love him, yeah.
0: Yeah.
1: Yeah, I was still calling his hotline and trying to get some information on the Vitones, and I found out he died.
0: Yeah. Yeah.
1: I didn't know that.
0: He started there in like 69 or so. He was there in the early 70s.
1: Yeah.
0: And,
1: well, he used to do an oldies show that was broadcast on one of the stations that we could get in here in Detroit, from Canada, it was.
0: Right.
1: And this was only, I think they, up until about 2021, maybe, or 22, he went off the air. They cut it off. It was a syndicated show. And he was still taking requests and calls.
0: I know, and he had the big retirement in like 2018, and that was 50 years and all that. But So I did, actually, I'm not sure I did know he passed away. When did he?
1: Well, I got onto a website that said passed away. I think it was 2024.
0: Really? Well, let me see. That's interesting. All right. I'm looking Roger Ashby Chum Obit and coming up with nothing.
1: Oh.
0: So,
1: might not be the same Roger Ashby,
0: well,
1: there's Chum Radio.
0: Right. Well, that would, and isn't that sad? Maybe, in fact, he did, and there's absolutely, because, that retirement announcement comes up everywhere. You know, we had heard about that, and that was 50 years at Chum, and that was all in the news. But, let's go to the Chum Tribute site, because usually, he was there from 1969 to 1985 on the air. Yes, we know. All right, so let's see. I don't see at the end of this, I'm looking for anything. Yeah, and here's the show returned to radio in March 2020, hosting the nationally syndicated 3-hour The Roger Ashby Oldies Show. And, the last I know was all that 2018 he retired. So if he is gone, I don't know it.
1: Yeah, that was my Canadian source. I was trying to get some info on the Vitones.
0: Yeah.
1: Because I think they might be from Toronto or Montreal.
0: Oh, that's fascinating.
1: That label is,
0: but yeah, we don't know. I still think it's an amalgamation of CHA and MAL. I think they're two names.
1: Yeah.
0: But whose names, I don't know. Wow. Well, maybe they are Canadian. Who knows? I don't. I know they're not the ones who wear the Biscaynes and Biscayne
1: right.
0: and all of that. But right. No, all I'm coming up with is retirement. I'm not, which I'm pleased is that is still the case. There are several Roger Ashbys who were dead, but they're not him.
1: Maybe I got one of those.
0: Oh, okay.
1: Hopefully, yeah.
0: Yeah, yeah. Wow. Well, I hope he's not.
1: And then I was going to ask you about some requests. I sent some requests for you. Not sent them, but I told you about them a couple, 2 or 3 weeks ago. And
0: tell me again, and I'll play them.
1: Maybe you did write them down. Well, I don't think.
0: Let me write them on this particular thing. Yeah. All right. So what do we got?
1: I was going to give one for Chicago, one for Detroit, and one other. So for Chicago, I gave you The Darkest Night by the Gems off the Drexel label.
0: Okay.
1: Chicago. And for Detroit, I put down Needed by the Voice Masters.
0: Okay.
1: An Anna label. It's Anna Gordy.
0: Yeah, right.
1: And the other one was Waiting Around for You by the Counts.
0: All right.
1: That label.
0: All right.
1: And I think your audience might like that.
0: Yeah, no, I absolutely do too. I'm looking. I don't know. I probably. Oh wait, I got them. They're on this list. Yes, the Counts were on Dot.
1: Okay.
0: I absolutely have them here now. Exactly. I guess it was right ahead of "Is It a Crime" by Mariah the Scientist, which I don't plan to play for Chris and Greenwood. So, you know.
1: I was just hoping you didn't put it in the same category.
0: No.
1: Pink elephants.
0: Oh God, tell me about that. Is that not painful or what?
1: Oh, it was terrible. It was bad.
0: Yeah. That absolutely torture is what that was.
1: So yeah, sometimes I don't know how you do it.
0: I'll tell you, that was easier than Bolero, but. Yeah, I draw the line at Bolero there. That ain't going to be happening again. So yeah. All right. So good. Well, I will, my bad that I didn't do that earlier. I will make up for that, and I will, assuming I can find them all, but I think I've got them all. All right.
1: Yeah, I liked your selection for Jackie Wilson when you were talking to.
0: Oh, yeah. Am I the man? Yeah, there's wonderful. I just don't like his ballads, but his up-tempo stuff is great.
1: And he had a couple good ones with the Dominoes, too, with Rags to Riches.
0: Oh, right, yes.
1: The Good Man Down.
0: Yes.
1: And, a lot of his early stuff, like I'll Be Satisfied and You Better Know It.
0: Yeah, those are big records.
1: Talk.
0: Right, absolutely. Yeah. No, a ton of that stuff. Those were hits, and for good reason, too.
1: Yeah, and Soul Galore was one that probably didn't make it to the top. I don't know, top 40 stations. I know it was on our WCHB, and there's one, I'm So Lonely. It starts out kind of like Lonely Teardrops. It's
0: right.
1: I'm So Lonely.
0: Yep.
1: Yeah, that's a great one.
0: That may be on this.
1: And one that I always liked was I'm Coming On Home to You with a great bass band from one of the gospel groups. That I'm trying to think of his name. It's a very popular name. Can't think of it now.
0: But here I have it on my desktop. I'm So Lonely, so that's something.
1: Yeah.
0: Yeah, and I hope I have the Gems on this computer, but we'll find out.
1: Yeah, it's kind of a hard one to get.
0: Oh no, it's on here. It's absolutely on
1: here. Good.
0: All right, and sometimes I wonder, what was I thinking, and why don't I sometimes remember these records? So Yeah, and then, of course, I hear them. And, of course, Gems, that's another one of those names. You got a lot of groups. So,
1: I should have told you the male group, Gems.
0: Right, yeah. Right. Darkest Night, yeah, absolutely. So, and I got that right here, too. Good. Let's see. Is the Voice Masters on here? I don't know. I don't think I did. But I can get it. I probably got it on 45 somewhere in the Counts, I would bet. Yes. Pretty sure Waiting Around for You. All right. Well, we will play your records.
1: Okay. Have you heard of the Ray Burr label?
0: Oh, of course. And the Ray Burr, and the Ray Burr voices.
1: Yeah. Just like
0: Renoma and Barry.
1: Label.
0: Right. Right.
1: Ray for Ray Boda.
0: And Barry.
1: Yeah, right.
0: Oh, absolutely. And they had, I say, the Ray Burr voices had some interesting stuff. So,
1: oh, yeah.
0: Yeah, absolutely. But yes, that was good. Yeah, Happy Blue. Yeah, Herman Griffin, who was married to what's her name? That's terrible. What's her name? But
1: Mary Wells. Mary
0: Wells. Yeah, Happy Blue and The World Is a Better Place. I liked both of them. So yeah.
1: Yeah.
0: Yeah, I think that he was part of the reason that she wound up leaving Motown. I think he encouraged that. I hate to say it. So, big mistake. Anyway.
1: Yeah, sure was.
0: Yeah. Although some of the stuff on Echo and stuff, she had some really sweet records, but she shouldn't have just walked like that, I don't think.
1: Yeah, 20th Century had a couple good ones, too.
0: Yes, absolutely.
1: Yeah.
0: All right, we will do it.
1: Thanks.
0: Thank you for calling.
1: Thanks, Riley.
0: Okay, good. Okay. Bye. All right.
1: Bye-bye.
0: So good deal. I'll absolutely play one of those next, maybe. I don't know which one. Jackie Wills. No, the Gems. We'll go with the Gems. And Lisa from Dundee wants Rocky Burnett. Sure. We were talking about his dad, Johnny. So why not? And Ruth. Oh, yeah, Ruth. We're going to have to talk. Ruth and I are going to have to talk because of her love letters request. So all that and more. Fran and Austin and Cindy. And so let's release the line for Stan in case you want to call 888-876-5593 on WGN Radio.
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0: Evanston's own, The Gems. 1952, I think they started singing, but that was 1955 or 56, depending upon source, and that was on Drexel. So, yes, a fine song. It's a flip side, actually. I think the A side was One Woman Man. All right, so a good suggestion of Stan's. Lisa in Dundee, welcome. Let's see if I can say that here, to WGN Radio. How's it going, Lisa?
1: I'm good. How are you, Raleigh?
0: All right. All right. So we're going to talk about...
1: How are the bugs doing?
0: Oh, yeah, well, well, yeah, not too bad today. So we'll see.
1: Oh, good.
0: Yeah.
1: So,
0: excellent. Yes. Now, how are you feeling?
1: I'm fine.
0: All right.
1: Hanging in there.
0: Good.
1: You know, yesterday you were talking about the Burnetts, and it reminded me of Rocky Burnett, and I wasn't sure if that's part of the same family
0: or not. It's Johnny's son.
1: Oh.
0: And he's having a birthday this week, I think, if I'm not mistaken. I think his birthday is like June 12th. Why I remember that, I don't know. But, yeah, Rocky Burnett is definitely Johnny Burnett's son. And Dorsey was his uncle.
1: He had a great hit.
0: Toeing the Line.
1: I don't know if he had more than one, but
0: no, that was
1: the Line.
0: Yeah, Tired of Toeing the Line was it.
1: Yeah. That was, what, late 80s? Or?
0: Yeah, it was certainly in there. And trying to think what year. He wrote that with Ron Coleman, who was a guy who used to play bass for the Everly Brothers. But that would have been... I think 79, actually. I'm trying to think of where I was at the time.
1: That early.
0: Yeah, I think it was 79. And so that was the deal. But, yeah, I thought he was just terrific. And, of course, he was very young.
1: I did too.
0: You know, very, very young when his dad drowned. So that was sad. He was born in Memphis, and, you know, I think they were out in L.A. after that. And so, yeah, Tired of Toeing the Line became a huge hit in 1980, but it came out in 79, I think. And so that was...
1: He didn't have any other hits then?
0: No, no, absolutely not.
1: I'm so surprised. It was that rockabilly stuff, and I really liked that.
0: Yeah, he went and did some stuff like many folks in the U.K., and and of course, Tired of Toeing the Line hit. But then he did something else that was a hit in the UK, but did nothing here. I might have been. I don't think it was. He wrote a record for Percy Sledge, and that was, you know, about a decade after that. But Barry Goldberg was producing that. But I know he tours at Rockabilly Show. Rockabilly shows, and you know, and he's been on a number of things, but really the Son of Rock and Roll was the album on EMI in 79, and that was the hit, and that, you know, sadly he's a one-hit wonder, and I thought he was good too.
1: Yeah, and I thought he was going to do much more.
0: Yeah,
1: I think I have that album,
0: and so I think,
1: because I really enjoyed that song so much.
0: I think he'll be 73 this week.
1: Oh, wow.
0: Yeah, cause, and like I said, he was a young, you know, he was a child when Johnny died, which is such a shocker.
1: Yeah.
0: So, yeah.
1: Well, he definitely picked up the musical genes.
0: Yeah, and like you, I wonder with a lot of that stuff, why was that one hit? You know, I don't know, because I thought I was expecting more.
1: Yeah. Well, if you feel like playing that song.
0: Sure.
1: You know,
0: I'll be happy to.
1: It'd be great to hear it again.
0: I will do it. Okay, thanks.
1: Okay, thanks, Raleigh.
0: All right. Yes, and I mean, after all, it is his birthday week, so what better reason could we have than that? All right, 888-876-5593. Now, Ruth and Gurney, welcome to WGN Radio.
2: Well, Raleigh, I am living the fortune cookie dream with centennial celebrations, just filling my head with so much excitement. I thought there was nobody out there doing anything, and all of a sudden I started to do with things on my own. So back to your song request.
0: I want to talk about this a moment, because you said you want to hear Love Letters. And Love Letters is actually...
2: In the Sand.
0: Okay, that's what you didn't say before. And I've got that.
2: She
0: did that as an album cut. But she didn't do Love Letters, which was Ketty Lester. But she did do Love Letters in the Sand as an album cut. So that's the one you want to hear. Okay. She's backed by the Jordanaires.
2: That's right.
0: Yeah. Well, all right.
2: Because I was a bicentennial commissioner 50 years ago, mm-hmm. Children's Pet Parade, Bicycle Parade, and other things, including the Sandcastle Building Contest. So I wanted that song for that particular reason. And then my Martha Washington costume that I'm trying to find through Kathy Stone, because she was the person I gave it to almost 50 years ago. And I thought to myself, well, I called San Antonio, the League of St. Anthony, and put in a Lincoln, greased their palm with a Lincoln, and hopefully that I will get my costume back for this 250th celebration, because I have lots of things that I want to accomplish with it.
0: Mm-hmm.
2: And I'm thinking about what if by some miracle still happen now and then, I get a 200-year-old Martha Washington costume. Would it be red, white, and blue? But how much would it be worth?
0: Whatever it is, fumigate it.
2: I'd rather have my original, my very own that I wore at our incredible bicentennial.
0: Right.
2: So now one more other request.
0: Uh-oh.
2: Congressperson Brad Schneider, I would like to get fortune cookies delivered to the presidential library, the new one. It's have its first celebration coming up this month. I thought I would get 50 states. Part of them, one-third have been done, but I thought I can't get them done cost-wise.
0: What's this have to do with requests?
2: A request for Brad Snyder to take a bundle, 50 fortune cookies to the presidential library.
0: I certainly can't help with that. Unless he puts it on vinyl, I can't do a thing. But
2: No, this would be through Mayor Brotherhood.
0: Well,
2: he can find me.
0: I have a feeling he doesn't listen to the show. However, we'll
2: get. They're looking for every vote they can get.
0: Very good. Well, there you are. All right. Why listen to me? I don't even know who the damn mayor is, for God's sake. So I'm the last person they should be listening to. All right. We'll play your Love Letters in the Sand, which actually was, I think, in the last session she ever recorded before the plane crash. All right. We'll do it.
2: Really? Isn't
0: yes.
2: that interesting? Now,
0: yeah.
2: when is it going to fit your schedule?
0: I'll play it for you next.
2: Oh, thank you. God bless you.
0: All right,
2: thank you.
0: Thanks. Okay, bye.
2: And me too.
0: All right. There we are.
2: All right.
0: All right. So, yeah, it was the last session on February of 63, and then, of course, the plane crash. And then it was released, obviously, posthumously. Decca did release it.

0: WGN Radio. I'm Raleigh James, and yeah, that is it. Love Letters in the Sand. It was her last session, like I had mentioned, and she mostly did, they had her doing pop standards and stuff like Faded Love and all that, and Love Letters in the Sand. They didn't release that for a year or so. It was a flip side when it came out in 64 on Decca, but it was a great session at Bradley's, obviously, Bradley's Barn. The Jordanaires were the vocalists, and Grady Martin was electric guitar, and Bob Moore was on bass, and Buddy Harmon on drums. So it was a Floyd Kramer, by the way, is playing piano on that. So yeah, quite the session. So yeah, knew she did that. But when Ruth had requested Love Letters, I'm thinking, yeah, Love Letters, Keddy Lester. No, not the same song, but a fine song in and of itself. All right, so is she still with us? It's been too long, and I'm so sorry. Fran and Austin, are you still there?
1: I'm still here.
0: All right. And still breathing. Oh, that's good news.
1: And I'm still here, still breathing.
0: Yeah.
1: Today is kind of a weird anniversary. It is the anniversary of my heart attack.
0: Oh, God.
1: You know, and so, I mean, it sounds like a weird thing, but it's like, well, okay. But, you know, at the time, because I kept having to go to the emergency room for one thing or another during that time, or, you know, after that. And I thought, well, you know, I'm still here. I'm still breathing.
0: Yeah.
1: And, you know, so I'm starting to have a little bit of the RA coming back to get me. They took me off the methotrexate for a while.
0: Good.
1: And I was so happy about that. I got my weekends back.
0: Yeah.
1: Because usually I would take that on Friday, and I was just worth nothing for the entire weekend.
0: Yeah.
1: You know. But I'm hoping, because I go in for my infusion on Friday, so I'm hoping that maybe it's not as bad as it was. It's just starting to get me, and I'm, you know, of course, worried about it.
0: Well, actually, if you're talking about going in for the infusion on Friday, you're talking about 2 days. So that's pretty nice timing.
1: Yeah. Well, it's been going on for about a month now, where it's been getting a little worse, and
0: yeah.
1: So, you know, I'm hoping that she doesn't put me back on the methotrexate.
0: Yeah, and I agree with you, but it'll come down to is the pain worse or the side effects worse? You know, it's like anything else.
1: Yeah. And we still can't figure out what's going on with the rashes, but I also have a appointment with an ophthalmologist, and I'm going to see, because I'm prone to getting eye infections, and I couldn't get my prosthetics replaced because my insurance considers that to be cosmetic.
0: Right.
1: And I'm wondering, because one ophthalmologist told me a long time ago, and unfortunately never saw him again, that I might be able to get prosthetics based on the fact that without them I get more infections.
0: Yeah, no, absolutely. You know, that's a medical necessity. So if you've got an ophthalmologist willing to make that case, medical ne-

0: necessities would negate the fact that they don't cover it. They would cover it.
1: Yeah, that's what I'm hoping. Yeah. I get tired of wearing sunglasses all the time.
0: Oh,
1: and,
0: of course.
1: You know, and all that.
0: Yeah.
1: And but anyway, did that, okay, I hate to even bring this up because I had it stuck in my mind. Whoever requested that pink sugar elephant.
0: Oh, yeah.
1: I couldn't stand it, but unfortunately, it kept going through my head and I couldn't think of anything but the pink sugar elephants. And so then you played a song last night.
0: The train song.
1: I don't even know where this person.
0: Yeah.
1: And it sounded exactly the same. And I to all the songs.
0: Yeah.
1: Well, not that I would expect you to listen to all the songs on that album.
0: Yeah. Well, what that album is that came out, and that came out later, was kind of all her singles. Hang on a minute. I've blown the news. Don't go away. Stay right where you are, and we'll pick it up right after this on WGN Radio.

0: WGN Radio. I'm Raleigh James. Rocky Burnett. Yeah, I'm sadly a medley of his hit in the U.S. That was released in 1979 in the U.K. They released it a year later here. Snuff Garrett produced it, which is one of the reasons that I love it, because, I mean, as far as I'm concerned, doesn't get better than Snuff Garrett when it comes to rock and roll production. Well, the kind I like, anyway. All right, now back to Fran in Austin. And sorry about that. All right, Fran. I don't even know what we were talking about. Yeah, what were we talking about?
1: We were talking about that horrible song.
0: 17 Sugar Elephant.
1: And it's terrible when you get a song stuck in your head that you absolutely cannot stand.
0: Mm-hmm. Yep.
1: But then the one you were playing last night sounded like exactly the same song, and I've never even heard of this person. Are all of her songs, you know, is that whole album the same song? I mean, pretty much.
0: Well, I would argue yes, as far as that goes. Yeah.
1: Oh, my God, that was horrible.
0: And Vashti Bunyan, and she's English.
1: Oh.
0: And, Great Britain, but folk singer. But apparently, you'd normally think, oh, well, that's your basic beatnik, but no. She did go to New York, and that was probably not the best thing she ever did because she discovered Bob Dylan. Oh, man. It was downhill after that, wasn't it? In fact, it was...
1: I love folk music, and I like Bob Dylan, and I like a lot of things that you would probably cringe at.
0: Well, you'll know the album then, because there's a famous album on Columbia, The Freewheelin' Bob Dylan. And
1: yeah,
0: that's the one. And so the next year, a friend of her mother's introduced her to the Rolling Stones manager, who at the time, of course, was Andrew Lou Goldman, Oldham, who signed her to fill the gap left by Marianne Faithfull, who left the label. And so she wound up, first thing she recorded, I think, was a Mick Jagger, Keith Richards song, Some Things Just Stick in Your Mind. And that's basically what they call the album, Some Things Just Stick in Your Mind. And
1: It's stuck in my mind, and I wish it would get out. It's still there.
0: Yep, that was the follow-up. Train Song was... Actually, it was a Canadian producer, and I don't remember his name, but that, too, was released on Columbia, and nobody cared about any of that. And so, she continued to record albums and stuff like that, and she was working, meanwhile, as a veterinary tech in London. And so she quit her job in 1967 and took a dog and her guitar, and I guess that's the rest of the deal. She found some guy that she later had three children with. So in any event, heard that Donovan was hoping to set up a community of musicians and artists and poets. And just all this, folky kind of stuff and all that. But anyway.
1: Right. It's funny. I've never heard of her because, I'm pretty up on folk music, but
0: I don't think, other than the fact that Columbia dropped those records, but it was sort of like when Columbia would drop singles by soul artists that you'd never hear of, it's just the way it was. But I think other than that, nobody paid attention to her here. And, she wound up about 1970 or so just leaving the business. And that's, when she had the three kids and all that and just spent time with that. And then I guess it was after the new century, whatever we'd call it, she started to do things again. And, of course, things were re-released and all that and suddenly got some traction. She was touring and people were showing up. So that was the deal. And then I think it was about 20 years ago now that they released Some Things Just Stick in Your Mind, and that was singles and demos, all the things from 64 to 67, and that's where those two songs, The Elephants and the Trains, came from, that I played anyway.
1: I've got to figure out a way to get them out of my head.
0: You could find something worse, but I don't know that that's necessarily better.
1: Yeah, that's a challenge.
0: Yeah.
1: That's a challenge.
0: Oh, I don't know. There's always I've Never Been to Me.
1: Oh, my God. Oh, no.
0: See, I told you I could do it. Yep. Yep. Hey, lady.
1: Yeah.
0: Yep. Yep. Yep. So, no problem.
1: Oh, God.
0: Yes. There's
1: at least that doesn't really get stuck in my mind
0: yet.
1: So much. But
0: yet.
1: It just nauseates me. But
0: yeah. You know, that's an interesting thing. I don't know that anybody's ever studied it, but after all, there's 9 zillion doctoral candidates, so maybe somebody did a dissertation on it. But I've always wondered, why is it that certain songs, invariably songs you don't like, get stuck in your mind? What is it about them in particular? Because there's so many bad ones from which to choose.
1: Oh, yeah. I remember one day I went to work and I had the Hanes underwear commercial stuck in my head.
0: Oh, shit.
1: And I kept going around singing, "Wait till we get our Hanes on you." And I'm going, oh, my God, quit it. Stop.
0: Yeah.
1: Stop. Make it stop.
0: Yeah, exactly.
1: And I wish I were an Oscar Mayer wiener. That would get stuck in my head.
0: Yeah,
1: I guess that's good advertising.
0: It's wonderful advertising, but why those as opposed to some others that are equally bad, or if not worse? I don't know.
1: I'll have to check that out.
0: Yeah, like I say, somebody must have done a dissertation on it somewhere. So or they should. I don't know what the major would be, but they should. Yeah, so... So that's the deal on Vashti. She's still alive. She's 81. And she's still living in the UK somewhere. So that's
1: I hope she's happy wherever she is, and I hope she doesn't sing ever again.
0: You're right, exactly. I think she probably is happier now than before, because, like I say, there was a recent wave of her where people took up interest as far as that goes. So I would kind of a rebirth, if you will. So I would assume that that absolutely floats her boat. How could it not?
1: Yeah. Sorry, Brian.
0: yeah. Well, that's all right. What can I tell you?
1: We all can't like the same things. If we did,
0: Yeah.
1: Anyway.
0: All right.
1: So.
0: Well, wonderful to hear from you. Good luck on the shot. I will keep my fingers crossed that you will feel better and not need the dreaded methotrexate.
1: Thank you.
0: All right. Okay. Keep me posted. Okay,
1: thanks.
0: Bye. All right.
1: Bye.
0: So, yeah, it's the little things when you get right down to it. 888-876-5593 would be 8888 Raleigh. And what am I doing here? I don't know. I see. You see, the magic twanger's not behaving once again. So let's see if we can say goodbye to Fran there and say hello to Brian in Jefferson City, Missouri. Welcome to WGN Radio, Brian.
2: Hey, Raleigh. How are you doing?
0: All right. What's up?
2: Not much. Who was what Brian was Fran apologizing to? He said, sorry, Brian, I didn't.
0: Oh, no, the guy who requested Train Song.
2: Oh, okay. I was wondering, did you know about a month ago, two things, country songwriter Don Schlitz passed away?
0: Yes.
2: Yeah, I heard that on the Grenville Opry. Mm-hmm. And then today, did you ever know Bill Cody? He did mornings on WSM.
0: Sure, I knew who he was. He was not anybody I knew, but yeah.
2: He died yesterday. He'd been dealing with some kind of an illness, heart or liver failure.
0: Yeah.
2: And I'd heard that a while back.
0: And he was young. He was only like
2: 67.
0: Yeah, 60, that's what I mean. Yeah. He was really young.
2: And
0: so,
2: He'd been with WSM for like 32 years. And
0: yeah.
2: I heard that quite a while back, and then I was up late. Well, last night, this morning, and I turned on WSM on, and they said he passed yesterday, and that was quite a shock, because I didn't know what was going on with him. But
0: yeah, that is a shame. Absolutely.
2: Yeah.
0: And like I say, that's surprising to me, because he was young, you know, certainly.
2: Yeah.
0: Certainly much much younger than the people I knew at SM over the years. But I was gone before he got to Nashville, but certainly I had heard him, and I was aware of
2: him. Did you ever... No, he worked there, but Charlie Chase, did you ever know when he worked
0: You know, he was in middays there, and I did not know him. Probably my closest friend was Harold Hensley,
2: I remember listening to Charlie Chase, I guess it was before he got with Lorianne Crook.
0: Right.
2: He would do afternoons, I think, on WSM, because in the winter...
0: After Sajak, after Pat Sajak.
2: Yeah, he would do that, so I knew of him kind of before he and Crook and Chase, they did their show back in the day, so... when you lived in Nashville, did you ever go to the Country Music Awards in October?
0: Unfortunately, yes. I say unfortunately because, remember, I handled Charlie Rich's promotion, and I was there that fateful day when he set the card on fire. Yes.
2: Oh, yeah.
0: Both 74 and 75,
2: Yeah.
0: Yep.
2: I started watching him like back in about 1981 when I started listening to country music, and I think then they were only like 90 minutes to show, and then they evolved into like 2 hours and then 3 hours. Mm. I think they are now. But I think you can find a lot of them on YouTube.
0: Probably so.
2: I came across a lot of the old country music awards and
0: probably so.
2: Stuff, so.
0: Yeah, it used to be in October they would have that that disc jockey week, if you will, where everybody would fly in and get the autographs and all that. And fans started to really come. So then they formed something called Fanfare. And
2: I remember that.
0: Yeah, that was like in June or something, and disc jockey week was in like October. But anyway, I remember Fanfare very well and disc jockey week and the CMA. And then I guess it was 1970 was the first year for the country radio seminar. And they had the country radio seminar, and through 75, at least through 74 anyway, at the Airport Hilton Inn, and that's where it was. Mm-hmm. And, I look at it now, and it's like big things and all this, but it was basically nothing back then for the rest of the country, because, of course, this was before Urban Cowboy and all that stuff that started making country mainstream. And so the big fight was, even if you were number one in a market, if you were country, you were not getting the national buys. And so, that was the campaign was in the country, buy country, and it was tough. And so, I remember it very well.
2: Okay. Yeah. Well, I won't keep you. I know you got another caller.
0: Well, I'm delighted you called, and I'm sorry to hear about Bill. Like I say, he was so young.
2: Yeah. That was quite a shock. So.
0: Yeah, it is to me. All right. Thanks. Appreciate it.
2: Take care.
0: Yeah.
2: Bye-bye.
0: And that was, all post me. When I was there, Sajak was still doing afternoons on SM, and he was great at that, I will say. He was. He also did booth announcing on the weekends for television. I think I don't know if he did the weekend weather or what, but definitely booth announcing. Anyway, it was hilarious. We get an update from Jim in Richmond. That's always fun. All right, Jim, how you feeling?
3: I'm feeling great, Riley. Just wanted to give you an update.
0: Yeah.
3: I called in my prescription for my Tylenol for my heart, and the CVS told me that the doctor rejected it, and that's great because I don't have to worry about that. And I go to see him on the 19th. But what I'm really calling you about is John gave out my number to Karen in Chicago, and we've been having some wonderful conversations.
0: Good.
3: And if you really had the time to talk to her, you would be amazed
0: how much she
3: had to go through in her life.
0: Yeah.
3: And I totally... in support of her. She grew up, but she is now in the neighborhood where I was close to like a quarter of a mile where she's living now, where I grew up. And she is wonderful. And if you ever get her on the phone, I would love for you to ask her all the things that she's gone through. She is wonderful.
0: Well, she is welcome. She is welcome to call absolutely anytime. But if you're talking about off the air, no, the joke here is the only way to get off my callback list is to die, literally, because of my hours and stuff like that. I don't talk to anybody. But on the air for three hours, I talk to everybody, and I hope she'll call again.
3: Right, but she calls you all the time.
0: Yeah.
3: But I would and love she's welcome for you to talk to her and tell you the stories of what she's gone through. And also, I don't know what else I was going to say, but I just love your show, and I'm getting by, and my vision is slowly getting worse.
0: Yeah.
3: And on Wednesday, I go to the doctors.
0: Yeah.
3: And, it's just, I don't know what else to do, And
0: yeah, well, we've talked a lot about this, and you know where I stand on this.
3: Right, I know. But you talk hours with, you know, I'm with everybody else. But anybody that wants to call me, John has my number.
0: Okay.
3: And I would love to talk to anybody else.
0: Okay.
3: Because we talked at least 3 or 4 times, you know, and to hear about what everybody else is going through.
0: Yeah.
3: And, you know, and I'm here all alone.
0: Yeah.
3: And I have no one else to talk to. So, John has my number.
0: You betcha.
3: If anybody wants to call me, I would love to talk to them.
0: Okay. All right. Well, keep us posted, Jim. I will absolutely do that. All right. Appreciate it.
3: Thank you for everything you've done for me.
0: Oh, haven't done much, but we've tried.
3: No, you've done wonderful things for me.
0: Well, we will talk again soon.
3: I'm emotional tonight, but I'm all alone.
0: Yeah, I understand. We'll talk again soon. All right. So, Jim knows where I stand on this. A lot of people are in the same boat where they think they don't have options when, in fact, they do. In fact, my closest friend, Carol Ford, who died last year, and I'm still grieving that every day, but she was one who felt there were things that she couldn't do that she absolutely could have done. But sometimes it's looking outside the box and making changes that are difficult to do. And as far as embracing all the things that make you independent when you're losing your sight, that's tough when you're older. You betcha it's tough, but it's doable, but you've got to do it. All right, so we wish Jim the best. But Eric is a first-time caller in Chicago. Welcome to WGN Radio. Eric, thanks for calling.
4: Hi, Riley. Hey, thanks for having me. I'm just calling to express my appreciation for the Vashti Bunyan chat because that's not someone who gets a lot of airplay or gets a lot of discussion. So that was really cool.
0: Oh yeah, I think that she has a real cult following, but just no mainstream knowledge of her. And probably true in the UK, too. It's sort of a small cadre of people who are devoted fans, and everybody else goes, who?
4: Right. And there's this amazing record of hers from, I want to say, like 1970 or so, called Just a Diamond Day.
0: Yeah.
4: That the story goes, like, the guy that she met in London that you mentioned, they literally walked with a horse-drawn carriage up to the Hebrides Islands in Scotland, where they... And, like, along the way, like, wrote these beautiful folk songs. And that became that record. And I think whoever might have been Columbia, I can't remember who, but they maybe pressed, like, a couple hundred copies. Nobody cared. But now, like, as you were saying, like, 20, 25 years ago, there was this, like, in the U.S. and the U.K., there was this emergent sort of, this fascination with, like, folk music of that time. And musicians kind of picking up where those musicians left off and gave it new life, and it's beautiful music.
0: I will find that because I think it might be on this computer, and if so, I will call. I will play it for you after the news.
4: I'll be listening. Appreciate
0: All right.
4: it.
0: Thanks, Eric. Call me again.
4: Thank you.
0: Appreciate
4: Thanks.
0: It. All right. Yeah, speaking of that news, I think it's on as we speak.

0: WGN Radio. I'm Raleigh James. That's it. It's short, to say the least. Vashti Bunyan, Diamond Day, just another Diamond Day. Actually, it was released in 1970 in the UK on Philips, but not released here. It wasn't later until the kind of resurgence of all the Vashti stuff. So that was Eric, first time caller, and it's a favorite of his, and happy to play it. And hopefully Fran doesn't get another earworm. Well, we'll see how that goes. Now, what do we have with Gene in Dalton? Welcome back to WGN Radio. Hello, I'm here. Yes, there you are, and here I am.
1: Oh, okay, I didn't know if I was. This is Kimberly's phone, and I'm not used to it. But how are you?
0: All right, Jean, how are you?
1: Well, you know, we're getting old and decrepit, and you can't say much more than that, right?
0: Well, they say it beats the... Yeah.
1: You want to, but you don't get to do that.
0: Yeah.
1: And I appreciate you and all your millions of people that you talk to. You enrich all these lives, and I like the way you talk to the people. You really reach us. And that's so important to our lives. And,
0: you know,
1: we need more people like you. And you mentioned your friend that you lost last year.
0: Yeah.
1: You know, I came from a family of eight, and it's a great void in my life, and I know how you feel.
0: Yeah.
1: I lost them all. I'm the last of them. And all their spouses, and now some of their children. But I appreciate that you put Thea on your prayer list, and we're still waiting for the insurance company. It's terrible what they do to us today, to get those infusions for the anemia.
0: Oh,
1: because with cancer, you know how that is.
0: Yes.
1: And, you know, I lost my husband in 2004 with esophageal cancer, prostate cancer, and it ended up with bone cancer. And in the end, it was anemia. And
0: I'm
1: praying. You know, she's not even 20 yet to September. And I pray so much. So I ask for prayers for everybody.
0: Oh, absolutely. You know, now, is Thea at this point, and the infusions obviously is what she needs, but at this point, is she doing at least some supplementation pills or something that she can try and build up? Yeah. Yeah. And
1: They've got her on a lot.
0: Right.
1: Because she's still bleeding. Yeah.
0: Well, and it's
1: and,
0: not.
1: You know, with that catheter.
0: You know,
1: that's cumbersome because she's just skin and bones now.
0: Oh, yeah.
1: I mean, you know, very thin.
0: Yeah.
1: But, you know, we're hanging in there, you know.
0: Good.
1: And I said, like we all have to do, you know, and we have these voids in our life. We have our good times. We have our bad times. And life, you know, has to still go on because I have new life also.
0: Well, right. That's what I was going to say. You know, Christopher's doing wonderfully well.
1: Oh, he's a beauty, isn't he?
0: Yes, absolutely. Yeah.
1: That's what I told Elizabeth today. I said, I hope that when I see all my doctors that we can come to some conclusion, you know. They don't like to do too much, you know, when you get past 90. I'm sorry to say.
0: Yeah. Oh, absolutely.
1: And that's my problem. But I've lived, you know, I lived a long life, and I've seen and buried and loved and had great memories, you know. So nobody can take that away from me.
0: You betcha.
1: Nobody. And,
0: you betcha.
1: So, you know, it's just life. But anyway, Raleigh, you know, I want you to know, you know, that you just give so much. I listen to you and you instill in me, you know, what the future has. There's people like you, you know, because we have so much trauma in this life, you know, and with me coming out of the depression and the wars and everything, it's nice to know you're here in the wee hours of the morning to give hope to a lot of people.
0: Well, and, I'll tell you, Jean, you give hope to a lot of people because, you know, when I hear your voice, I'd swear you were 50, if that, you know, I mean, you're youthful, you're upbeat, you know, and as you well know, that's the thing as we get past, really, when we start getting past our 70s, it's so different one person to another. And, but very few people have, you know, have the get up and go that you still have, you know. For the rest of us, it got up and went. So, you know, you are an inspiration.
1: Yes, but you know, my oldest brother, you know, we were, you know, spaced, you know, apart.
0: Uh-huh.
1: the first five were born all together. They were just stepping stones. And then I came along.
0: Okay.
1: And then two more came after that. So you know how it was. And so I learned a lot from the five that were older,
0: yeah.
1: You know, because they were from the early 20s.
0: Right.
1: And, of course, I was little and watching them go through the war and what their boyfriends were and what the war did.
0: Oh, yeah.
1: And I learned a lot. And plus, my mother had that major stroke on the last baby, so I was a baby mama.
0: Right.
1: Know, had to take care of the baby because everybody was off to war. So that's where I, you know, it was hard, but I had a little town of Midlothian that cared about me. And they cared, knew what happened, a little town like that. So, like, the pharmacist helped me with my mother's medicine. The people at the post office would help me with money orders and the mail. And everybody and the people at the hardware was like a department store in the old days. And a couple of Mr. and Mrs. Grill, they treated me like a daughter. They watched over me, and I had a wonderful mentor at school, in my grammar school. And I'll never forget her, and she's the one that instilled me to go on and don't think about being sick. Like, all you girls, she said, like, to do that little thing. And she says, you don't think about that, and you really don't. You can't. You don't have time for it.
0: Yeah.
1: And you can't. You have to keep busy, very busy. And the hard knocks that I had, I could write a book, as my granddaughter tells me. But the thing is, the hard knocks is why I'm talking to you.
0: Exactly.
1: If I didn't have all that, I wouldn't be here. So that's how I got through it.
0: Yes.
1: And, you know, you just have to put yourself in the position when it's so bad, so bad. My husband had his fingers cut off on my birthday.
0: Oh, God.
1: 2 months before I was to be married.
0: Oh.
1: You know, and they held his fingers for evidence, because it was the railroad.
0: Oh.
1: So, you know, my big Catholic wedding was all, you know, done for in April.
0: Yeah.
1: And this was my birthday in July. And here comes September 10th. And here he was in the hospital.
0: Sure.
1: And then the darn doctors came to my reception on September 10th of 55. Two doctors show up at the end of the reception to tell us we can't go to New York on our honeymoon because they still had to do all these skin grafts.
0: Oh,
1: otherwise,
0: geez.
1: The railroad wasn't going to pay for it.
0: Oh, geez.
1: No, it was horrible. But you know what? Those hard knocks is what gets us through all these years.
0: Yeah.
1: I wouldn't be here. I mean, I just now think about it.
0: Yeah.
1: Because what if I didn't go through all that?
0: Right.
1: I bought a house. You know, my first house, 21 years old, and in Homewood. I wanted Homewood. And I'll tell you, I didn't know the builder bid it for it. You know, cosmetic purposes. So we were down on the hill.
0: Uh-huh.
1: I was on the front pages again of all the newspapers because we got flooded out with our nice little stove and refrigerator.
0: Right.
1: And bedroom set. And couldn't, you know, just lost it all.
0: Sure.
1: You know, but you know, all those things make you stronger because if you don't get through them, you can't survive. So, you know, all I can tell, and I tell the young people, especially last year at the hospital, the young people wanted to know why I'm not all gnarly with skin and I'm talking young and all this business. You know, I said, keep busy and get educated and have God or whoever you believe in, but have faith because that's very important. If you don't have faith, you can't go on. So that's my little sermon, and I didn't really call you for that. You know, you know, Nancy Sinatra would have been 87 years old this past week.
0: What do you mean?
1: And
0: what
1: I,
0: do you mean? Wait a minute. What do you mean would have been? Isn't she still alive?
1: Yeah, that's right. She is alive. She is in the now, I hope. But, you know, she had hard knocks, too, when she was young. You know, her father took, you know, Tommy Sands away from her.
0: Oh, yeah. That was quite the soap opera.
1: Oh, yes, it was for a long time.
0: Remember
1: and you know, the
0: well.
1: Thing is, I, you know, she's been out of the public for so, so long.
0: Sure.
1: And here I read her, you know, her birthday, and I says, maybe you'll play one of her songs because, you know, she was a lovely girl. And, you know, sometimes you have too much and it's no good either. But she's been really in seclusion now, you know. So it would just be nice to dedicate a song to her, you know.
0: I will play one next, and I've already picked out which one it's going to be.
1: Oh, okay. Yay, I knew you would. I knew you would. And, you know, another thing, you know, my grandson, I had taken him, my husband and I, in the good days, the Drake Hotel downtown in here in Chicago. They had a room called the Cape Cod Room, and there was a pianist there that we just liked very much. His name was Buddy Charles. Mm-hmm. And there was a song. It was called Mud, Mud, Glorious Mud. Did you ever hear that song?
0: Vaguely recall it, but
1: it was funny. But my grandson, when we would take him downtown, he would just love Buddy to play that. And of course, he's been dead a long time now.
0: Right.
1: But I never hear it. I've never heard it since.
0: Right.
1: I don't know of anybody that's played it, you know. And if you ever have the time, maybe you can give us a few pointers, you know, how that came about.
0: Yeah, I know that he did not like working at the Drake. That I know. So I'll tell that story sometime.
1: That would be nice.
0: Okay.
1: He was a good pianist, but he was very conceited.
0: Well, yeah.
1: Very much. Oh, you know, one night some businessmen came in to there, you know, and we were the customers, you know, we're there all the time. So anyway, these men, my granddaughter, who is Elizabeth, she had singing ability, okay? And so we were talking, and we said that she sings well. Well, these businessmen, they said, okay, buddy, put her up there to sing a song. So Elizabeth did. And when she was finished, they're passing out $20 bills.
0: Oh, wow.
1: They're putting it on the piano, okay?
0: That's great.
1: So do you know what he did? He kept the $20 bills that the gentleman was putting down.
0: No. No. Oh, that's horrible.
1: I'm serious. I know. We couldn't believe it. But we didn't care. But it was rude.
0: It was beyond rude.
1: Yeah.
0: That's unconscionable.
1: Oh, yeah. You know, you're sitting there in the, we were in awe in the first place, you know, and then to do that, and I said, uh-oh. So one of them, if I recall right, let's see, I'm thinking of the moment, he came up to our table and he handed her a $20 bill.
0: Yeah.
1: And I thought that was sweet of him. You know, he didn't have to do that. But it was a crazy moment, you know. But he was so conceited, but he was good.
0: Yeah.
1: He was very talented.
0: Yeah.
1: And I loved his music, and he could play anything. He'd pound out that piano to the hours and then, you know, night, you know, if he had a crowd in there like that. But anyway, that's just a little tidbit on him. But I got to thinking about Nicholas and liking that song. And I says, I wonder whatever happened. We never heard it before, never heard it after. It's got to be out there. Only Raleigh would know.
0: No, I'm afraid I might not. But his stuff is out on CD now, but I don't know if that's on any of it. But I'll look. But in the meantime, I'll get you Nancy Sinatra next.
1: Oh, that would be nice.
0: All right.
1: You take care.
0: You
1: and
0: too.
1: Your husband, lots of joy left for your lives.
0: Good to talk to you.
1: You know, just keep going.
0: All right.
1: You're doing so many things for so many people, and we need you.
0: Thanks, Jean.
1: Sincerely.
0: Talk to you soon.
1: Okay. Now you take care.
0: All right.
1: Okay,
0: so
1: bye-bye for now.
0: Yes. Right after this, you'll hear Nancy Sinatra. I picked one out that I like, coming up on WGN Radio.

0: WGN Radio. I'm Raleigh James. Yes, a year after these boots are made for walking. Sounds rather similar, but how's that grab you, darling? And that, of course, is Lee Hazlewood, who more than probably any other person was responsible for her real popularity. You know, she had done a number of things before she got together with Lee, and also Billy Strange did all the arranging on that stuff, and it was just a wonderful collaboration, and produced a number of things, and not that many hits, but a number of things. And, you know, later, like Some Velvet Morning, that's requested to this day. So anyway, that's for Gene. How does that grab you, darling? And that's the deal. So, all right, I've got a few moments here, and if Rita in Harwood Heights is still with us, she'll tell me what her requests are. Are you there, Rita?
1: Yes, I'm here.
0: All right, what is it you want to hear?
1: Okay, I wanted to hear a song called Hello Again, and also one that is You Are the Best Thing to Happen to Me.
0: All right.
1: And then another one, I'm Walking Behind You.
0: I don't think these are titles.
1: I think that was Roberta Flack.
0: All right, these are not the titles, I don't think, but I'll find them from the lyrics. I'll try. Keep going.
1: Okay. Well, the other thing is, I know Cindy had called one time, and I can't listen to you overnight, but I just got in the house a little while ago, because I always have to park my car on the other side of the street on Wednesday nights, mm-hmm. So I get back into the house late. But, you know, Cindy had wanted an update about my pacemaker.
0: Oh, well, tell me
1: about
0: it. I
1: had a lot of problems with my pacemaker, and it was inserted, and then when I was in that rehab place, they did exercises they weren't supposed to do, and they tore my arm.
0: Yeah, it was horrible.
1: And the forearm.
0: Right.
1: So I've been going to a doctor for injections for that, but it's not helping. And then, of course, about on the 22nd of May, I had an accident. Some lady came out from a strip mall at Okito in Lawrence, and she hit me so hard. It threw my car right into Lawrence Avenue. I think she hit me twice. Anyway, it has aggravated my left arm now.
0: Wow.
1: And I'm in a lot of pain all the time. Plus, I'm short of breath.
0: Oh, I'm so sorry to hear it.
1: Yeah. But then, I don't know if Cindy's still listening.
0: No, she's on hold. So probably so.
1: Okay. So, but I've been going to Lutheran General for my pacemaker because the people at the local hospital here did not have me monitored at all.
0: Yeah.
1: And Lutheran General was able to, they have a team of people,
0: mm-hmm.
1: and they called in this one lady, and she gave me a lot of instructions about the pacemakers and got my little box, which nobody had been paying attention to. She got me set up so that Lutheran General will monitor me now.
0: Okay.
1: And there are like four different kinds of pacemakers. That was an education for me because I had no idea that there was more than one kind. And there are like four different kinds, and they're made of different materials.
0: Mm-hmm.
1: And I can have an MRI. I know the doctors want me to have an MRI of my arm, my spine. But I was holding off because of the pacemaker.
0: Yeah.
1: And but now they say that I could have an MRI, but the representative from the company would have to be there at the time and turn it off during the procedure, and then be there to put it back on as soon as I'm done with the MRI.
0: Mm.
1: So that's possible. And I don't know what questions she had for me other than that, but
0: well, unfortunately, we are out of time, so I'm not going to get to ask her. But tomorrow night, right after the game, if you'll be listening, and Cindy, I know you're listening because you're on hold, you can answer, and maybe you can call back, and I'll have you talk directly to her.
1: Okay.
0: All right. And you're the best thing that ever happened to me is Gladys Knight. I'll definitely play that for you. I'm looking through you. Roberta Flack, I'm looking through you and just when I needed you, but I don't have the title you want, so I'm still trying to figure out those lyrics. And Hello Again is Neil Diamond, so you're not going to hear it on this show.
1: Okay.
0: All right. Good deal. Thanks.
1: Right.
0: Appreciate it.
1: Okay. Thank you.
0: All right.
1: Riley.
0: Happy to do it. All right. So apologies to Cindy who's hanging on there. But tomorrow, right after the game, we will reconvene. But until then, that's a wrap. We thank Adam for keeping us on the air and John for screening your calls. Above all, I thank you for calling. It's what makes the show a pleasure to do. Talk to you tomorrow night right here on WGN Radio.
2: 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I'm Grant Marshall, 2020 News. Real news, real stories, real fun. Hippocalypse Now. Pablo Escobar loved the smell of hippos in the morning, but long after the Colombian coke kingpin's killing, his far-flung fat farm of ferocious flubber blubbers is now a helter-skelter hippo hellscape. 200 of the ton-and-a-half terrors now run amok over the late drug lord's lair, the New York Times report. And now Pablo's crews wonder whatcha gonna do. Vets have given up the terrifying task of even trying to neuter the mammoth marauding mudlovers, so officials now say snuff's enough. Clash Bridges, spitting on the squaw of the fray. Strife in the fast lane as dirtbag dirt bikers and ATV animals go moto loco back and forth across San Francisco's iconic Bay Bridge. But Frisco Fuzz and fellow forces had intel to help them trap the twerps, shutting the span and forcing all the young fools to flee, abandoning more than 70 supermotos and all-terrains. The Dirt Demons demolition derby derailed and dispatched, at least until the next dust-up to quarry. Up to their crass and alligators. Gulag in Gator Gulch. What could possibly go wrong? Now word that alligator Alcatraz costs a freaking fortune to operate. More than a million smackaroos a day, the Times reports. The torrid tent city in the Everglades was supposed to scare immigrants who stuck around. Now Florida and D.C. said to be talking about turning tail and shutting the sun-soaked star-crossed slammer. Whatever happened to all the razzmatazz about alligator Alcatraz and all that jazz? And that's what's happening. I'm Grant Marshall, 2020 News.
0: This is a replay of the Wednesday night, June 10th WGN show. We started right at 10. If you don't hear yourself on it, it's because you didn't call. I hope you'll rectify that soon. 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Dial 888-876-5593. 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

0: WGN Radio. I'm Raleigh James. We have 3 hours to spend together. If it's on your mind, it's on mine. All I ask is that it have absolutely no importance whatsoever. And I came across a headline today that absolutely explains why we don't talk about politics on this show. Here is my favorite headline of the week, actually. Here you go. Direct headline. Food stamps go to 186,000 dead people and stopping them might be difficult. No, this can't be that difficult. Meanwhile, I bothered not to read the article. But you get the idea. Yeah, my you know, I'm like a dying heifer in a hailstorm when I read this stuff. My eyes just circulate round and round. And Soroya is in Detroit, which is good news. She's awake. Welcome to WGN Radio. How you been, Soroya?
1: Hey, Raleigh. How are you?
0: All right. So tell me what you're doing, what you've been doing. What's up?
1: So, well, been doing lots of stuff, but I told John I want to talk to you about Northern soul music.
0: Uh-huh. Yeah.
1: I figured you'd like that versus the headlines about dead people and...
0: Yeah. Come on. Right, exactly. 186,000 they know are getting... It's hard to stop this? No.
1: Yeah. I'm slightly confused about that in general.
0: Yeah.
1: You know, they're dead, so what's confusing?
0: Well, I'm sure that the article has deep political reasoning, but it's the kind of thing that I don't even want to read it. If they're dead, they're dead, you know, but apparently there's more to it than that. So
1: I would say something that's inappropriate for right now, but I'm not going to do that. So I made a list of things that we used to talk about on your old show as far as Northern Soul goes. Northern Soul goes. You got me introduced to a lot of music. I started listening to you in 2003. Raleigh, I'm 50, by the way.
0: Which is wonderful. You've made it this far.
1: Which again, that's insane. I started listening to you when I was 38.
0: And not much has changed since then, has it?
1: No, not really. Yeah. I'm achy now. Like I'm slow now, which I hate. I still think I'm fast. It's horrible.
0: Yeah.
1: But if there's things I could talk to you about... You got me into the Artistics.
0: Yeah.
1: And the Roulettes and the Blossoms.
0: Yeah.
1: Like, I remember when we first started talking, I loved 60s girl groups, and you just took it to the next level.
0: Yeah. Well, Northern Soul is interesting in that you know the origin, right? And this didn't come out for quite a while. And when I found that they were just picking the frenetic records to give them an amphetamine high, that's why the cops were shutting them down, I thought, this isn't so neat after all. And that's the all-nighters. Actually, Northern Soul goes before that. The mid-60s probably is when the British people started really hitting at places like Twisted Wheel and all that.
1: Right.
0: And, you know, to this day, I wonder how they heard half of it, because most of it is stuff that people listening to mainstream American radio never heard. But the guy who coined the term was Dave Godden. And so he came up with Northern Soul because of all the kids from the industrial north of England who were traveling down to London specifically to buy, and he had a record store, to buy the energetic, upbeat, here we go, and Forgotten Soul record. And then the